0: that, you're kind of coasting all the way to the Portman Bridge. Traffic is being brought to you now by Combined Comfort System, where you can get heat pumps like the Mitsubishi Hyper Heat Cold Climate Heat Pump, fully functional even at minus 25 degrees, VancouverHeatPumps.ca. Let's go to the Penfold Roofing and Solar Weather Center and check in with meteorologist Carl Lamb.
1: We'll get some more sunshine in here for the afternoon. Temperatures getting up to 19 degrees for today. There is that northwesterly wind trying to keep things a little more refreshing, around 20 kilometers per hour. Gusts are a little stronger than that as well. And then for tonight, cloudy once again with a low of 13 as some rain starts to creep in.
0: It is now 19 degrees down at the airport.
2: Thank you, gentlemen. 11:30 news time, 5:03, and now your drive at 5.
3: Well, it's back to the drawing board for Coast Mountain Bus Company and the union representing its workers.
2: Arnaldo Suarez reports frustrated members have just rejected a tentative contract.
4: Union leaders say the no was driven by longstanding concerns over working conditions. Workers say they need better schedules, more time for breaks, safer workplaces, and improved access to washroom facilities. Here's Western Regional Director for Unifor, Gavin McGarrigal.
5: Our strike mandate is in effect. I believe it's in effect till late August. Certainly, we'll be taking a look at that if we haven't reached a new agreement by then. That's always the goal, is to get that new agreement. But our members are angry and determined, and if it takes looking at strike action to achieve that, we're certainly prepared to do that. But right now, we just want to focus on the message we received yesterday and make sure that we're translating that into concrete action.
4: Coast Mountain Bus Company operates more than 96% of Metro Vancouver bus services and tells 1130 News Radio that it remains committed to keeping customers moving and is ready to return to the table. I'm Reynaldo Suarez.
3: North Vancouver RCMP investigating a bus crash that saw a TransLink driver rush to the hospital this morning. Mounted to the bus had been traveling on West 3rd near Mahon at around 9:45, when the driver had a medical emergency and hit some parked cars in a tree. RCMP say there were riders aboard the bus, but none suffered anything more than minor injuries. BC Emergency Health Services saying it rushed the driver to the hospital in critical condition.
2: Surrey is set to build a 10,000-seat arena, which will be the new home of the Vancouver Giants. 1130's Ben Bugera is hearing the plan is getting some backlash after it was announced $360 million of city funds will be used to get it built.
6: Mayor Brenda Locke claims the project will help create 1,200 jobs in Surrey alone and generate $2.4 billion in economic benefits over the next 10 years.
7: This is about building a downtown where people want to spend their time, whether they're coming for a hockey game, a concert, dinner, or just to enjoy the incredible energy of the city of Surrey.
6: But opposition councillor Linda Anna says the mayor should be looking for private partners to foot the bill.
8: Look at the Giants' average attendance. It doesn't fill the Langley Event Center, which I believe its capacity is about 5,500. So I'm not sure how it's going to fill an arena the size of 10,000.
6: Anna says the city needs to prioritize public recreation facilities for all neighborhoods across Surrey. If all goes as planned, the arena will be open by 2030. I'm Ben Bugera.
3: 11:30 news time, 5:06, sunshine and 17 degrees in Vancouver. And your drive at 5 continues. A team of investigators from the Transportation Safety Board has been deployed after a charter boat went down in the water southwest of YVR on Sunday. Meantime, 11:30 News Radio has obtained audio of the Mayday call that was put out when the vessel capsized.
9: Mayday relay, Mayday relay, Mayday relay.
3: That's Victoria Coast Guard Radio asking any vessels in the area to help out the people who went overboard. And minutes later, a boat did come to help, but didn't have an easy job.
9: Okay, so I copy you have now four people holding on to the rope but can't find the fifth, is that correct? Okay, three holding on to the rope and can't find the other two. Copy that, we'll pass that to Rescue Center, thank you.
3: This was all while a Coast Guard hovercraft was on its way. Two of the four rescued people have been released from the hospital. The other two are in critical condition. Mounties tell us dive teams could begin the recovery process for the six bodies still unaccounted for.
2: A melting glacier northeast of Pemberton has burst, with floodwaters forcing evacuations. The evacuation order is for roughly 20 households in Gates Lake and Pool Creek. The Squamish-Lillooet Regional District says the flood is expected to peak late tomorrow. The Place Glacier burst 2 years ago when it sent 1.2 million cubic meters of water towards properties.
3: Vancouver police say a man is charged after a stranger attack on Commercial Drive last night. The man allegedly elbowed a woman in the face as they passed each other on Commercial and East First at around 6:30. Police say this isn't the first time they've been called about the man. Officers issued a warning about him when he was charged with four counts of assault after striking women downtown back in March. He's being held in custody.
2: Delta Mayor George Harvey says he wants provincial officials to come clean about their plans after firing the contractor for the Massey Tunnel.

0: replacement project. Harvey wants the project team to come before Delta City Council to update the project status and take questions from both council and the public.
1: We've always been very worried about risk to that tunnel while construction, whether it was a bridge or a tunnel, was happening. If we lose that connection, we are in serious, serious problems in the Lower Mainland with regards to not having a crossing in that location.
0: Harvey calls the concerns raised by the previous contractor about building a new tunnel next to the existing crossing very serious. He adds that while he once believed the project would be completed around 2030, that vision is now extremely clouded.
2: Everything Vancouver.
3: And it is the beating heart of Richmond's Canada Day festivities. The Steveston Salmon Festival returns tomorrow for its 79th year in Steveston Village. Coordinator Marianne Pizzinato says you'll want to get there early.
4: At 8 o'clock in the morning, please come down and have our pancake breakfast from our Steveston Rotary. We follow that. We have our kids' bike parade, which is fun at 9:30 before we start our regular parade at 10 o'clock a.m.
3: There's also the iconic Salmon Bake, Sammy's Fun Zone for the kids, and a full lineup of musical acts headlined by Barney Bentall and the Legendary Hearts. You can find out more over at stevestonsalmonfest.ca. Up next, a check of the 1130 News Radio Ferry Report.
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3: In a minute, a check of traffic and weather together on the ones, it's 510.
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14: John Ackerman, we got a tow truck for a stalled tow truck on the Alex Fraser Bridge. The latter was towing a stalled vehicle away from southbound at the Cliveden Merge more than half an hour ago, but had to back up onto the Gore for its own issues. So a tow truck is latching that up, and a separate one is now taking the smaller car away. So this should clear up soon here. Luckily, there are no delays. This is not officially blocking any lanes. If you're in that right lane, though, maybe best to merge over to the left to avoid any possible changes on the fly here. And now with more from the 1130 Rogers Xfinity Internet Traffic Center, here's Alex Kerrigan.
8: Thank you very much, Cop, from the Super Safe Disposal Traffic Patrol. I got a call about a crash over on Quebec, northbound around East First Avenue, over in the right lane. I've got a weird suspicion that it's a bit closer to Terminal Avenue, but if it's here on Quebec, northbound, worry about that over in the right lane. Call it back at Star Pound 1130. Elsewhere, just busy. You're quite slow on the upper levels eastbound after Westview to the Iron Workers. You're very slow on Highway 1 eastbound from about McGill up to about Grandview Highway. After that, you're kind of coasting through the Burnaby Lake stretch up to the Portman Bridge. Backing up to the Lionsgate Bridge. Bridge, one lane southbound, two lanes northbound. You're looking great out of the West End. You're looking pretty heavy out of West End, North Vancouver, getting up to that bridge deck, though. And traffic's just coming out of the downtown core. You're slow on the Burrard Street Bridge southbound around mid-span and Cambie Street Bridge southbound mid-span as

0: 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Here is meteorologist Carl Lamb.
1: For today, it's a mix of sun and cloud across Metro Vancouver with a high of 19 degrees. That northwesterly wind will start to ease up as well. And then for tonight, it's cloudy with some showers during the overnight with a low of 13. For tomorrow, it is cloudy and there will be some rain for Canada Day. Temperatures getting up to just 18 degrees. And we'll get into some late day clearing down to 12 degrees tomorrow night. So getting a bit more comfortable.
0: Down at the airport, it's cloudy and 19 degrees.
2: Thank you, Alex. Up next in sports, another three-match day at the FIFA World Cup. Next up, Mexico versus Ecuador. Canada plays Morocco in its round of 16 matchup on Saturday. And Canucks prospects on the ice today in Abbotsford. It's 5:14.
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2: Sunshine and 17 degrees in Vancouver. Good afternoon. I'm John Ackerman.
7: And I'm Olivia Jones. Here are the top stories we're following for you at your drive at 5.
2: More labor strife, this time at Coast Mountain Bus Company. Bus drivers rejecting a tentative deal their union reached with the employer. But Unifor says its members are not rushing to job action just yet.
7: The city of Surrey has announced plans for a 10,000-seat arena that will be home to the WHL's Vancouver Giants, but not everyone on council is on board.
2: And still ahead,
8: the Supreme Court has dealt President Trump a major defeat, rejecting his executive order on birthright citizenship.
2: It's 5:15. It's time for Sports On, your drive at 5 from Sportsnet 650, your home of the Canucks. It's Marcus Fitzgerald.
9: Good evening. We're 45 minutes out from the final round of 32 match of the day at the FIFA World Cup. One of the host nations, Mexico, facing Ecuador, coming up at the top of the hour. France beat Sweden 3-0, another strong performance from Kylian Mbappe, a couple of goals. Norway over Cote d'Ivoire 2-1. So it'll be Norway and Brazil in the round of 16. That's going to be something. You know, Canada is going to play Morocco on Saturday in Houston, Texas. As for the Vancouver Canucks, it is development camp this week out in the Valley. Braden Coutts, first-round pick last year, got that short audition at the beginning of the regular season all the way back in October. I know it feels like it happened 20 years ago now, but he's there again this week, and he talked about potentially playing with the big club this season.
10: I don't know if I'm not ready or not. There's no hiding out there. Like, you're either, like, it's pretty easy to see, honestly. Like, you don't want to just survive in the league. You want to play. Like, you want to be a good, you want to make an impact. So if I'm not at that level, then, you know, they bring me here and, you know, I'm sure I'll do well here. And, like, there's a great, you know, facility here and sources to help me. So we'll see, but obviously that's the goal, to make the NHL club.
9: And finally, remember that time in 2019 where you pretended to care about basketball for 2 months? Well, Kawhi Leonard is back in Toronto. The LA Clippers moving Kawhi back to the Raptors, a package including Brandon Ingram, some draft picks going the other way. Sports at 15 and 45 past every hour, or anytime. 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
5: 518, Canada set to meet with officials from Mexico and the U.S. tomorrow in a virtual meeting to talk trade.
6: The Mexican president says the meeting will include her economy minister, U.S. Trade Representative Jamieson Greer, and Canada's Minister of Internal Trade, Dominic LeBlanc, to review the trade agreement. Claudia Sheinbaum says the three countries aim to issue a joint statement after the meeting, though each government would release its own statement if a joint communique is not reached. Now, the Ontario and Michigan Chambers of Commerce are urging the three countries to move swiftly towards renewal. A joint statement from both organizations says businesses don't need perfection, they need predictability. I'm Chris McCusker.
5: Prime Minister Mark Carney will travel west on Canada today. He gave details while speaking with reporters in Quebec today.
7: I will be in Alberta tomorrow evening, and looking forward to that. And we've been in close contact, the Premier and I, our teams as well.
5: Alberta set to make an announcement this week related to its push for a new pipeline. Albertans face a fall referendum on whether the province should hold a second vote on leaving Canada. And Canada's immigration department says unclear guidance led to about 100 people being told to surrender their citizenship documents. Their citizenship had been granted under a law allowing people to claim Canadian citizenship if they had a provable link to a Canadian ancestor. The immigration department says unclear guidance for both immigration officers and applicants may have led to people being issued proofs of citizenship without sufficient evidence. The department says the citizenship will either be confirmed or the applicant will be asked to provide more information. In a minute, another check of traffic and weather together on the ones. Kyle has some good news on the Alex Fraser Bridge. It's 520.
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5: 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It's Kyle Balzer.
10: Well, John, I have good news. We are clear of all the tow trucks southbound to the north end of the Alex Fraser Bridge. Everyone was on the gore at the Clifton Overpass. The initial tow had latched up a stalled vehicle 45 minutes ago from the merge lane, but then that broke down and two more showed up. So everyone's gone now. Any delays for southbound over the bridge are now minimal, albeit just a minor hiccup around midspan, and then you continue on into Delta just fine. And now with more from the 1130 Rogers Xfinity Internet Traffic Center, here's Alex Kerrigan.
11: Great stuff, Kyle, from Super Safe Disposal Traffic Patrol. Thank you very much. So again, I still locked on what's going on up in the North Shore. Upper levels eastbound still quite slow. After Westview, it's easier to say upper levels from around Lonsdale now because traffic is starting to melt away, but you're still busy out of the North Shore up to the bridge deck. And then Highway 1 is messy both directions from about Grandview up to McGill. And again, that's a both directions problem. They're seeing heavy delays over at Hastings at Renfrew. If that's anything but volume, call that in at Star or Pound 1130. Highway 1 will actually stay busy east until about Kensington. After that, you will be free and clear on your way to the Portman Bridge. There's a bit of a delay in the exit lanes of the Portman Bridge eastbound east end. These are the Surrey exit lanes that are a bit slow. Doesn't have to be a problem, but that's not usually this busy, so call that in if you see something. The rest of the way is just busy as you work your way through Abbotsford. Of course, that's the Highway 1 expansion project.

0: 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Let's visit the Penfolds Roofing and Solar Weather Center with meteorologist Carl Lamb.
1: It's sun and cloud across Metro Vancouver today. Temperatures getting up to 19 degrees, and that northwesterly wind has been able to kind of keep things just a little bit cooler. And then for tonight, it gets cloudy once again with a low of 13. We'll have some rain showers during the overnight, but for tomorrow, there will be periods of light rain on Canada Day. Temperatures getting up to 18 and down to a low of 12 as we get into some late day clearing tomorrow. For Thursday, a mix of sun and cloud in 19, and then for Friday, a mix of sun and cloud as well, and up to 21.
0: 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Still 19 degrees, John.
2: 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To our top story for your drive at 5, more labor strife, this time at Coast Mountain Bus Company. Bus drivers rejecting a tentative deal their union reached with the employer. But Unifor says members are not rushing to job action just yet. More on this and our other top stories coming up at 5:30 as your drive at 5 continues. It's 5:24. Indirect peace talks are taking place in Qatar. The White House, specifically Donald Trump, had said the two sides would meet in Doha today. But Qatar's foreign ministry said that Jared Kushner and White House envoy Steve Witkoff will meet with mediators but not engage with the Iranians directly.
3: A White House official confirms that the U.S. and Iran are not currently expected to hold direct talks today in Doha, Qatar. This after President Trump said yesterday that Iran had, quote, requested a meeting with the U.S. Special Envoy Steve Witkoff and the president's son-in-law Jared Kushner will meet with the Qatari prime minister and other mediators in Doha today, according to a White House official. And the U.S. and Iran are also expected to have separate technical talks with mediators from Qatar and Pakistan on Wednesday. Karen Travers, ABC News, the White House.
2: The U.S. Supreme Court has dealt Donald Trump a major defeat by rejecting his executive order on birthright citizenship.
4: The president had declared children born to people in the U.S. illegally or temporarily are not American citizens. The courts, pointing to widely held views that the post-Civil War 14th Amendment and more recent laws say anyone born on U.S. soil is a citizen, with limited exceptions. The president's railed against that.
5: That was meant for the babies of slaves. It wasn't meant for people trying to scam the system and come into the country on a vacation.
4: He made an unprecedented appearance for oral arguments in April, where even conservatives like Amy Coney Barrett appeared unconvinced by his administration's arguments.
6: Yeah, but what about the Constitution?
4: It's the second major ruling against the president by a conservative majority court that's largely ruled in his favor. He was furious after it struck down his global tariffs 4 months ago. Sagar Meghani, Washington.
2: And the mayor of a Northwest Territories village threatened by wildfire says shifting winds overnight helped ward off greater damage. Fort Simpson Mayor Les Wright says a shelter-in-place order for those who did not evacuate has since been lifted. He says around 800 people have left Fort Simpson since that order was issued Sunday. The fire is estimated to be about 100 square kilometers in size and reached the highway west of the village last night. We have business after this.
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2: It's 5:26 in the Business Center. It's Chris McCusker.
9: Earnings in from Nike with revenue down from last year, but the company did beat expectations. Now, sales worked out to $11 billion in the fiscal fourth quarter. That was actually better than expected. And then earnings per share also exceeded projections. On Wall Street, the Dow closed at a record for a second straight day. It was up by 136 points. The S&P was higher by 58. And the NASDAQ, far and away the best performer today, up by 393. An advance of 1.5%. On this side of the border, the April GDP reading in Canada, better than expected. Economic growth of 0.5% and likely a gain in May as well. So a rebound after back-to-back quarters with contractions, which by definition is a technical recession. But other data is not consistent with the recession. James Marple is senior economist at TD Bank Group.
10: The Canadian economy is not growing gangbusters. You know, we have real challenges, population that's declining, trying to readjust our non-permanent residents to a lower target, and we still have a lot of uncertainty around trade. The

0: to $69.50 a barrel. At the Business Center, I'm Chris McCusker.
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5: 11:30 news time, 5:29. Top stories straight ahead, excuse me. But first, a new report says younger Canadians are more likely to say posts from influencers and online memes count as news. The McGill University study asking respondents to rate different types of content describing a major political event on a scale from 0 to 10. Those aged 18 to 34 rated posts from influencers at between 5 and 6 on the scale, while Canadians over 55 rated them at 3 to 4. The report says its findings suggest younger Canadians hold a more inclusive understanding of what constitutes news, extending beyond traditional media. Kyle Benning produced your Drive at 5. Terry Schintz is our news director. 11:30 news time, now 5:30.
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0: Good afternoon. It is Tuesday, June 30th. Thanks for joining us. I'm Olivia Jones.
5: I'm John Ackerman. 20 degrees underneath a mix of sun and cloud in Vancouver. Here's what's coming up in your Drive at 5.
7: It's back to the drawing board for Coast Mountain Bus Company and the union representing its workers. This comes after frustrated members have rejected a tentative contract.
8: Surrey's mayor announcing plans for a new 10,000-seat hockey arena, but one opposition councillor says the taxpayer shouldn't be footing the bill.
0: North Vancouver RCMP investigating a bus crash that saw a TransLink driver rushed to hospital this morning.
5: And a team of investigators from the Transportation Safety Board has been deployed after a boat went down in the water southwest of YVR over the weekend.
9: Mexico and Ecuador in the final round of 32 match the day at the World Cup. That's coming up in a half an hour. Development camp continues for the Canucks out in Abbotsford this week. Sports at 45.
0: Back-to-back record closing highs on the Dow. The NASDAQ, the best performer today. It was up by almost 400 points and a bounce back on Bay. Business at 56.
5: It's 5:31.
0: Let's head to the 11:30 News Radio Super Save Disposal Traffic Patrol and Kyle Balzer.
10: Olivia, John, we've got a crash coming off of the east end of the Portman Bridge. It's blocking the right Surrey exit lane about halfway up Johnson Hill. No crews are on scene just yet, but definitely something to watch out for, and you do want to slide left when you get the chance. The lineup directly behind this is crawling from the west end of the bridge, and the through lanes for the bridge are moving slow but steady just across the bridge deck, and then once again at around the site of the incident, but in the through lanes again before you continue on into Surrey and Langley. And now with more from the 11:30 Rogers Xfinity Internet Traffic Center, here's Alex Carrigan.
11: Great stuff, Cop, from the Super Safe Disposal Traffic Patrol. Thank you very much. Now, elsewhere, it's finally looking better on 99 southbound. It's been busy all day through the Massey Tunnel, but with Canterflow in, you're coasting through here. Northbound has been busy all day, and will stay busy until Canterflow comes in. That's how that kind of works through this area. Alice Fraser Bridge, not so bad. All the other problems have wrapped up. A small westbound delay by Westminster Highway. You are a little slow on Highway 10 eastbound in front of Scott Road. Worry about that if that's your preferred off-ramp, but just a bit of volume is what it looks like. And Knight and Oak Street southbound leading up to their respective bridges. You're both getting pushed up to about 57th Avenue. And then further back in North Vancouver, you knew this was coming. It's still busy on the upper levels from Lonsdale to the Ironworkers, but of course it is. 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
12: For today, it's going to be a mix of sun and cloud for areas like Cloverdale out towards Port Moody, New Westminster, back towards downtown as well. 19 is the high for today. There's that northwesterly wind around 20 kilometers.

0: hour gust could be a little stronger than that. Then tonight it gets cloudy once again, and there will be a few rain showers late tonight with a low of 13.
1: Right now down to the airport, it's still a bit cloudy and 19 degrees.
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4: Metro Vancouver transit bus operators have voted to reject a tentative deal their union had reached with the Coast Mountain Bus Company.
2: 11:30's Reynaldo Suarez is hearing there are long-standing concerns that still need to be addressed.
5: The rejection doesn't mean a strike is imminent, but it does increase pressure on both sides to reach a new agreement. The union says members have made it clear it won't accept a deal unless it includes meaningful improvements. Here's Western Regional Director for Unifor, Gavin McGarrigle.
6: Working conditions are tough. Obviously, they've been providing exemplary service during FIFA, and they're going to continue to do that. But make no mistake, a 99% strike mandate indicates that there's trouble out there, and at the end of the day we hope that the government and Coast Mountain Bus Company will listen.
5: Now, some of the main issues is break times and schedules, similar issues part of the 2019 transit dispute when the two sides eventually reached a deal that included more recovery time between routes. Coast Mountain Bus Company says it is ready to return to the table to keep customers moving. I'm Reynaldo Suarez.
4: Well, there was a collision in North Vancouver at Mahon Avenue near West 3rd Street around 9:45 this morning. Police say the crash involved a TransLink bus in which the driver experienced a medical emergency that caused the bus to crash into parked cars, then a tree. Paramedics rushed the driver to hospital in critical condition. RCMP says the bus was full, but riders only suffered minor injuries.
2: The city of Surrey announcing plans to build a new 10,000-seat arena in the city center area, which would be the new home of the Vancouver Giants, too. But as 11:30's Ben Bugera finds out, critics are slamming Mayor Brenda Locke for using taxpayer dollars to foot the bill.
7: $360 million to be exact, which Locke at least appears to believe will be worth it.
8: Funding for this project was provided in the city's 2026 budget, and we've been very careful and responsible in how we've approached this.
7: Now, Locke claims the project will generate $2.4 billion in economic benefits over the next decade, something opposition councillor Linda Annis thinks is not worth the cost right now for taxpayers.
9: Taxpayers are already feeling the burden of excessive taxes. And here in Surrey, over the past 4 years, the average home property taxes have increased $1,500. This isn't sustainable.
7: Anna says the Giants can't even fill the 5,300-seat Langley Event Center and wouldn't come close to selling out the new arena in Surrey. The project is slated to be complete by 2030. I'm Ben Bugera.
4: It is 5:30, 520 degrees under a mix of sun and cloud in Vancouver. Your drive at 5 continues. The Transportation Safety Board has deployed a team of investigators after a charter boat went down in the waters southwest of YVR on Sunday. We're also getting a better idea of those tense moments when it happened. 11:30 News Radio has obtained the dramatic Mayday call answered by the Victoria Coast Guard.
10: Sailing Yacht Malaika, Victoria Coast Guard Radio. Copy, you have 5 people in the water. Can I get a location from you, a GPS location? Okay, Roger. And can I get a description of your vessel?
4: Seconds later, the Coast Guard put out a call to all vessels in the area willing to help. While the call was answered, their troubles were far from over.
10: Roger. The Coast Guard Hovercraft CA will be there momentarily. Over.
4: Mounties have said that teams could soon enter the waters to look for the bodies of 6 people still unaccounted for.
2: A glacier northeast of Pemberton is melting and forcing evacuations of nearly 24 homes. The Squamish-Lillooet Regional District says the lake outburst is expected to peak late tomorrow. The evacuation alert covers 20 homes in the Gates Lake and Pool Creek areas. The district says the flooding is expected to last up to 2 days, and they will monitor whether any additional responses are needed.
4: A man is facing charges in relation to a stranger assault that took place in Vancouver last night. Police say the incident happened on Commercial Drive near East First Avenue around 6:30 when the suspect allegedly elbowed a woman in the face while walking past her. Officers are familiar with the suspect. He was charged with 4 counts of assault after striking women in the downtown core back in March. He remains in custody.
2: Delta's mayor sounding the alarm after safety concerns were raised by the now fired contractor of the Massey Tunnel Replacement Project. George Harvey says he wants the province to answer questions about whether building a new tunnel next to the old one is safe for the existing crossing.
11: I've gone through the tunnel just the other day. It was awful. It was awful coming back. I used to have to do it daily when I worked for the city of Burnaby many years ago, and it was the same type of congestion. But for all those people that use it and for all those companies that need it, we actually have staff that live in Vancouver and came to work for us in Delta. They didn't last much more than 6 months.
2: Harvey says he's very worried about the risk of the existing tunnel while the new one is being built because commuters can't afford to lose that crossing.
3: Everything Vancouver.
4: Well, it is lovingly called Canada's biggest little birthday party. The 79th annual Steveston Salmon Festival is happening tomorrow in Richmond's Steveston Village. Coordinator Marianne Pizzinato says foodies won't want to miss the iconic salmon bake.
12: We'll start serving at 11 o'clock in the morning. Last year, we did sell out in record-breaking time. We sold 3,000 meals by 12:30 p.m., so please come early if you want the salmon.
4: There's also a pancake breakfast, Japanese-Canadian chow mein, not to mention food trucks featuring the likes of Lee's Donuts and Poncho's Tacos. 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Now I am hungry, John Ackerman.
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3: Thank you very much. Right now, borders are decent. We only have about a 20-minute wait south of the PSR crossing, 5 everywhere else. And then northbound times, they just don't exist, less than 5 across the board. Double-check it on the website, though, vancouver.citynews.ca/border.
2: Thanks, Alex. Coming up, your traffic and weather together on the ones. It's 540.
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8: Olivia crews are now on scene to this crash eastbound east of the Portman Bridge. It's blocking the right Surrey exit lane halfway up Johnson Hill. It's just main road for the time being, but you'll definitely want to slide left early when you get the chance. Traffic is still crawling from the west end of the bridge, but it's more dense now than what it was 10 minutes ago. A little bit more bumper to bumper. No major concerns for the through lanes if you're over there. Just slow over the bridge deck before you zip on through Surrey and Langley. And now with more from the 11:30 Rogers Xfinity Internet Traffic Center, here's Alex Kerrigan.
3: Thank you very much, Kyle, from Super State Disposal Traffic Patrol. I got a call a short while ago about a crash on Highway 1 out in Abbotsford, westbound after Mount Lehman. We got the left lane blocked off. Crews are on the scene. It's pretty dense as you work your way. You're not getting pushed back to Peartonville just yet, but it's clearly out there. A small eastbound visual distraction, but this is a westbound problem. So thank you for the call way out in Abbotsford. As we work our way back into town, northbound delay south end of the Massey Tunnel, but of course, northbound delays for the Knight Street Bridge getting a little heavy as well. And Oak Street southbound, 57th all the way down to about 70th Avenue. It looks like just volume through the area. Also looking pretty heavy on McGill eastbound, Inferno, Renfrew, and Hastings, both directions at Renfrew. We know what that is. Have fun. And coming out of the downtown core, quite heavy, mostly for the Burrard Bridge. You're slow from just after the north end all the way to about Burrard to Cornwall. Anything else, call it in. 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They have all your favorites, like IHOP's famous fluffy pancakes with rich golden syrup. Put a smile on your face only at IHOP. Let's go to the Penfold Roofing and Solar Weather Center with meteorologist Carl Lamb.
9: A mix of sun and cloud on this Tuesday across Metro Vancouver. Temperatures getting up to 19 degrees. And then there is that light northwesterly wind that is going to keep getting lighter and lighter. And then for tonight, we drop down to 13. Clouds roll in. We'll have a few spotty rain showers as well. Then for tomorrow, it is cloudy for your Canada Day. Temperatures getting up to 18 degrees. We'll have some periods of light rain, and then we'll see some clearing, but it comes really late in the day, down to a low of 12 on Wednesday night.
3: Down at the airport, still a bit cloudy and 19 degrees.
2: Thank you, gentlemen. Up next in sports with Marcus Fitzgerald, it's Mexico and Ecuador tonight at the World Cup. We have a look at your sports on the way, and your top headlines are coming up next. It's 5:43.
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3: We have a mix of sun and cloud and 20 degrees in Vancouver. Good afternoon. I'm Olivia Jones.
4: I'm John Ackerman. Here are the top stories we're following for your Drive at 5.
3: Bus drivers in Metro Vancouver have rejected a tentative deal, saying that members have made it clear they won't accept a contract unless it includes meaningful improvements.
4: North Vancouver RCMP investigating a bus crash. It saw a TransLink driver rush to the hospital this morning. The bus was traveling on West 3rd near Mahon around 9:45 when the driver had a medical emergency and hit some parked cars in a tree.
3: And still ahead, the Prime Minister will be in Alberta for Canada Day. It is 5:45, and that's time for sports from Sportsnet 650, the home of the Canucks. Here's Marcus Fitzgerald.
5: Start of the World Cup, where tonight's matchup between Mexico and Ecuador, there is a rain delay, thunderstorms in the area in Mexico City. When it starts up, or when it's getting close to starting up, we'll certainly let you know. Two games are already in the books. We saw the Ivory Coast, Cote d'Ivoire, lose to Norway today 2-1. Erling Haaland did score late in this one, even if it wasn't his best game. Kylian Mbappe had a pair, France over Sweden 3-0. It'll be Norway and Brazil in the round of 16. You know that Canada will face Morocco on Saturday in Houston in the round of 16. Can't wait for that. Development camp continues for the Canucks out in Abbotsford. Alex Edler, former Canucks defenseman, back as a guest coach this week, talked about getting back out there with the organization.
6: Yeah, I've been away from the game for a bit, which been nice, some family time, but lately I've been feeling that I want to do something, I want to get back into it, and to have the opportunity to be here this week with the prospects and the prospects of Vancouver. It's been great.
5: Free agency begins in the NHL tomorrow, as always, on Canada Day. Sportsnet 650 will have you fully covered. We'll keep you updated here as well. The Canucks have about $20 million in cap space to work with. In the NBA, a bit of a surprise going back into the time machine. Kawhi Leonard back in Toronto, traded from the Clippers to the Raptors. Kawhi helped the Raptors win a championship in 2019, left for LA in free agency. Now he's back in a deal that centers around Brandon Ingram and some draft picks. Sports at 15 and 45 past every hour, anytime. 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
3: Welcome back. 11:30 news time, 5:48. Prime Minister Mark Carney says he'll be in Alberta on Canada Day in the evening. He spoke with reporters a day ahead of an expected announcement by the province related to its push for a new pipeline.
11: For Alberta to submit a proposal on or around July 1st, that's tracking well from their perspective. But then there's a process that goes, that takes a few months until October before a decision is made whether or not to refer to the Major Projects Office.
3: The Prime Minister's Canada Day visit also comes as Albertans face a fall referendum on whether the province should hold a second vote on separation. The Prime Minister warning the greenhouse gas emission targets laid out by the previous Liberal government are not achievable.
12: Prime Minister Mark Carney posted a nearly 18-minute long video on YouTube entitled Forward Guidance.

0: A second video address to Canadians. And in it, Carney says things are different today compared to 2015, and the country's greenhouse gas emissions will be higher in the next few years than projected.
1: The goal remains the same, but as times have changed, we must change our plan to get there. We can't afford to restrain the growth of an important part of our energy mix, oil and gas, to meet a short-term goal.
0: Now, Carney didn't name his predecessor, Justin Trudeau, in the video. He also didn't offer a new emissions goal. I'm Chris McCusker.
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6: Well, Olivia, a tow truck is now on scene to this crash eastbound east of the Portman Bridge. The Surrey exit lanes are now down to just the left lane. Crews are now blocking the center and right lanes with this tow truck now on scene. This halfway up Johnson Hill, volume behind this is dense and you're backed up from the west end of the bridge still. No delays for the bridge for the through lanes, but you'll slow down adjacent to the crash with the visual distraction. And now with more from the 1130 Rogers Xfinity Internet Traffic Center, here's Alex Kerrigan.
7: Thank you very much, Kyle, from the Super Safe Disposal Traffic Patrol. So I got a thing way out in Abbotsford, Highway 1 Westbound. This was called in after Mount Lehman, and yeah, it definitely is. I think it's a bit closer to Bradner, but it's got the left lane blocked off. It is awfully busy as you work your way through here. Westbound after that, not much in your way. Eastbound, you got a pocket of volume that's unrelated around 264, but then eastbound slows from about Lefevre all the way up to the site of the crash. After that, eastbound coasting for the rest of Abbotsford. Northbound delays at the Massey Tunnel, but of course, though, counterflow is still in for now. Southbound is great. Alice Braise Ridge finally looking like it should. Wide open. East-West Connector doing its job as well. Northbound delays south end of the Knight Street Bridge. Northbound delays through about midspan of the Oak Street Bridge. This should just be volume. And southbound, both Knight and Oak getting pushed up just north of 57th Avenue to get yourself to their respective bridges. And still a lot of volume working its way on McGill eastbound leading up to about Renfrew. But anything else going on, give me a call. I a star or pound 1130. 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Let's get a message from the Penfold Roofing and Solar Weather Center and check in with meteorologist Carl Lamb.
8: 19 is your high for today with a mix of sun and cloud, and there is that northwesterly wind. It's pretty light, though, as we go through the rest of the day. And then for tonight, the clouds are back. Some showers as well with a low of 13. For tomorrow, for Canada Day on this holiday, we've got cloudy conditions, some light rain possible, and 18 degrees. If we get any clearing, it comes pretty late in the day with a low of 12. Then for Thursday, it's a mix of sun and cloud throughout the day with a high of 19 and a low of 13 for Thursday night. Then for Friday, sun and cloud and up to 21.
7: 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Down at the airport, it's 19 degrees.
2: Thank you, gentlemen. Our top story for your drive at 5, more than 60% of bus drivers in Metro Vancouver reject a tentative deal with TransLink's bus firm. We'll have all of those details for you, as well as our other top stories coming up at 6 o'clock. It is 5:54, and StatsCan says real gross domestic product rose 0.5% in April, in the fastest growth rate for the economy since last July. It says growth was widespread across agencies for the month, with real estate agents and brokers' offices busier. The agency says stronger home sales in the Greater Toronto area

0: sparked the subsector's first growth since August of 2025. Today's results come after an economic contraction in March sparked rumblings of a recession. The Federal Immigration Department is blaming unclear guidance for citizenship document recalls reported across the country. The department says 100 people were told to surrender their citizenship certificates after a review found documents issued under Bill C-3 may have insufficient supporting documentation. Unclear guidance for immigration officers and applicants may have led to people being issued proofs of citizenship without enough evidence. The department's explanation comes more than 2 weeks after emails were sent out demanding the surrender of citizenship certificates. Stateside, the U.S. Supreme Court has dealt another setback to transgender Americans.
1: The High Court has upheld laws in Idaho and West Virginia barring transgender girls and women from school athletic teams. The conservative majority says the laws do not violate either the Constitution or Title IX, which prohibits sex discrimination in education. The decision seems likely to extend to more than 24 other GOP-led states with similar bans. The Supreme Court has repeatedly ruled against transgender Americans the past year, and President Trump was surprised that this case even got to the High Court.
2: I mean, could you imagine 20 years ago talking about men playing in women's sports? They think you're crazy.
1: The ruling does not resolve lawsuits challenging laws and regulations in other states that let transgender athletes compete consistent with their gender identity. Sagar Meghani, Washington.
0: Your business news is next. It is 5:56, time for your business news with Chris McCusker.
3: There could be some Canadians in the stands when our men's soccer team takes on Morocco in Houston this Saturday. WestJet is adding seats to its flights to the U.S. city for the big game, and demand appears to be high. So WestJet will be using larger aircraft to accommodate the fans. The Canadian team, remember, did play in its first ever knockout game, scoring its first ever goal and winning its first ever game. Shares in Onyx, the parent company of WestJet, higher by 2.2%. Now, it was a winning day on Bay Street, a modest advance of 33 points, 34,856. Going into tomorrow's holiday, the TSX completed the first half of the year with a gain of about 10%. Gold futures a little lower today to 4,035, and then oil gave back almost all of yesterday's gains, down $1.25 to $69.50 a barrel. The Canadian dollar a little higher today. It's still trading just shy of 70.5 cents U.S., a better-than-expected showing on the Canadian economy for April, with GDP up by 0.5%, the best showing in almost a year. And then USMCA, or new NAFTA trade talks, are poised to start online tomorrow. On Wall Street, the Dow closed at a record for a second straight day. It was up by 136. The S&P higher by 58 points, and the NASDAQ up by 393. At the Business Center, I'm Chris McCusker.
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0: Welcome back, 11:30 News Radio time. It is 5:59. Well, the mayor of a Northwest Territories village threatened by wildfire says that a shift in wind overnight has improved conditions. Fort Simpson Mayor Les Wright says a shelter-in-place order has now been lifted. He adds 800 people have left since an evacuation order was issued on Sunday. About 30 people remain, but officials are working to get 20 of them to an evacuation center in Yellowknife. The fire is estimated to be more than 100 square

0: kilometers in size and reached the highway just west of the community on Monday night. This is CKWX 1130 News Radio Vancouver, broadcasting live on the traditional unceded territory of the Musqueam, Squamish, and Tsleil-Waututh people. Kyle Benning produced Your Drive at 5. 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
2: Good evening. This is Tuesday, June 30th. Thanks for joining us. I'm John Ackerman.
0: And I'm Olivia Jones. Mainly cloudy and 19 degrees now in Vancouver. Here's what's happening right now.
3: A deal rejected over working conditions and more. Metro Vancouver transit workers have rejected a tentative contract and a strike mandate remains in place.
2: A bus driver is in the hospital after suffering a medical incident while behind the wheel in North Vancouver this morning.
4: Surrey is set to build a new 10,000-seat arena in the city's center, but it appears taxpayers will be the ones on the hook for the $360 million project.
0: And Vancouver police have announced charges against a man after an alleged assault on Commercial Drive last night. Turns out it's not his first brush with the law.
5: Bit of a weather delay in Mexico, so we have to wait a bit longer for Ecuador and Mexico in the round of 32 at the World Cup, and development camp continues for the Canucks in the Valley. Sports at 15.
6: Back-to-back record closing highs on the Dow. The NASDAQ jumped by almost 400 points on the day, and Bay Street finished on the plus side. Business at 26.
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7: Well, John, Olivia, this crash eastbound east of the Portman Bridge has now eclipsed 45 minutes. And in a twist, emergency crews are now on scene. So we have road crews, a tow truck, and firefighters blocking the right and center Surrey exit lanes about halfway up Johnson Hill. So you'll want to slide left when you get the chance. But because of the more crews here, the lineup behind this is now longer. It's now stretching from before the merge from Lougheed Highway southbound. So a heads up if you're at the five-lane split trying to decide which lanes to stay in. If you need to stay left, I would recommend the through lanes. There is no delays there, and you can continue on into Surrey and exit at 104 Avenue. And now with more from the 1130 Rogers Xfinity Internet Traffic Center, here's Ryan Lindemark.
8: Thank you, Kyle, for that report from the Super Safe Disposal Traffic Patrol. There is some slowdowns, of course, coming to downtown Vancouver. A lot of people out there, fans excited ahead of the Mexico game, and going down to the Peony fan area. So traffic on Granville, of course, closed off between Davie and West Georgia, and it is actually busy on Seymour and Howe, and same with by the Canby Bridge, the Viaducts, Lionsgate Bridge. The two lanes north, you're okay. The one lane southbound, though, pretty busy. Marine off Taylor Way and Capilano Road, and still backing up on the Upper Levels Highway eastbound around Lonsdale. And traffic is brought to you by Kingmark Currency Exchange, saving you time and money for over 30 years. 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Now we go back to the Penfolds Roofing and Solar Weather Center. Here's meteorologist Carl M.
9: We'll get some more sunshine in here for the afternoon. Temperatures getting up to 19 degrees for today. There is that northwesterly wind trying to keep things a little more refreshing, around 20 kilometers per hour. Gusts are a little stronger than that as well. And then for tonight, cloudy once again with a low of 13 as some rain starts to creep in.
8: Right now, it's a mix of sun and cloud, 19 degrees in Vancouver.
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2: To our top story, frustration is growing among transit workers not happy with a tentative agreement.
0: Our Ronaldo Suarez reports it's now back to the drawing board for a deal, or things could escalate.
3: Metro Vancouver transit workers have rejected a tentative contract with about 66% voting no. And the vote means that there won't be a new agreement just yet. Both sides will have to head back to the bargaining table. Gavin McGarrigle is the Western Regional Director of Unifor.
10: We heard about everything from violence in the workplace to assaults on transit operators to better access to facilities. So we really need to sit down and drill that right down into actual facts and figures and make sure that we push harder.
3: For now, buses still running, but there's a 99% strike mandate remaining in place if negotiations break down. In a statement to 1130 News Radio, Coast Mountain Bus Company says it remains committed to reaching a fair agreement to keep customers moving, and it's ready to return to the table. I'm Reynaldo Suarez.
2: A bus driver is recovering in the hospital after a medical incident took place while they were behind the wheel in North Van this morning. RCMP says the TransLink bus collided with some parked cars in a tree on West 3rd near Mahon around 9:45. First responders transported the bus driver to the hospital where they received treatment. Mounties say there were passengers aboard the bus, but none with

0: more than minor injuries.
1: The city of Surrey is set to build a 10,000-seat arena during which will be the new home of the Vancouver Giants. Our Ben Bugera has more.
2: Mayor Brenda Locke claims the project will help create 1,200 jobs in Surrey alone and generate $2.4 billion in economic benefits over the next 10 years.
3: This is about building a downtown where people want to spend their time, whether they're coming for a hockey game, a concert, dinner, or just to enjoy the incredible energy of the city of Surrey.
2: But opposition councillor Linda Anna says the mayor should be looking for private partners to foot the bill.
4: Look at the Giants' average attendance. It doesn't fill the Langley Event Center, which I believe the capacity is about 5,500. So I'm not sure how it's going to fill an arena the size of 10,000.
2: Anna says the city needs to prioritize public recreation facilities for all neighborhoods across Surrey. If all goes as planned, the arena will be open by 2030. I'm Ben Bugera.
0: 11:30 news time now, 6:05. Weather-wise, still sunny out there, 17 degrees in Vancouver. The Federal Transportation Safety Board investigating what led to the sinking of a commercial fishing boat off the coast of YVR Sunday. We now have access to the dramatic call seconds after that boat went down. Here's the Victoria Coast Guard over a radio transmission asking any vessels in the area to help.
5: This station has received a mayday call from the sailing vessel Malaika. The Malaika is reporting five people in the water near the Tango Alpha buoy. If anyone is able to assist the sailing vessel Malaika with these five people in the water, you are asked to contact this station.
0: Not long after the call was answered, two sailors helped rescue three people. One other person made it out alive. Mounties tell us efforts to recover six bodies could happen today, depending upon weather conditions.
1: A Pemberton area glacier is melting and causing flooding in some remote areas northeast of the village. The Place Glacier is expected to release around 1.2 million cubic meters of water and sediment over the next 2 days. A similar amount was released during an event 2 years ago. Around 20 homes in Pool Creek and Gates Lake have been evacuated.
0: A man is facing assault charges after he allegedly assaulted a woman on Commercial Drive last night. Vancouver police say it took place just before 6:30 near East First and Commercial. A woman had been walking when the suspect crossed her path and elbowed her in the face. Police say they issued a release about this same suspect back in March. He was charged in four alleged stranger assaults against women downtown. The man is still being held in custody.
1: Delta's mayor is sharing his concerns over the province's move to switch gears on contractors for the Massey Tunnel replacement project. George Harvey says he wants provincial officials to appear in an open session at Delta City Council to answer questions about their plans.
6: The reason that the province canceled the contracts with the worldwide organizations was the fact that they can't find a solution to the possibility of risk to the existing tunnel by constructing a new tunnel next to it. And it actually has to be buried a lot deeper than the current tunnel. So then you have all these problems with regards to possible slippage.
1: Harvey says the constant delays in the project are not acceptable for people who commute through the 67-year-old tunnel each day.
0: An investigation underway into a suspicious fire in Chilliwack from last week. Crews were called to the fire, which involved river debris along the Rotary Trail near Peach Park, June 23rd, around 5:40 p.m. Officers say the fire was intentionally set and a man was arrested in connection to the incident. No injuries to the public or emergency responders were reported. Investigators trying to identify and speak with the man who was in the area at the time of the fire and is believed to have video footage of the incident.
7: Everything Vancouver.
1: Well, it's one of the largest not-for-profit Canada Day celebrations in the country. The Steveston Salmon Festival returns tomorrow for its 79th year in Richmond's Steveston Village. Coordinator Marianne Pizzonato says there is a full lineup of musical acts, including a well-known Canadian headliner.
8: We do have a closing act, and it's Barney Pentel and the Legendary Hearts. So they're going to start performing at 6:15 p.m., and they'll be ending at 7:30, so we're really excited to have that. And prior to them coming on board, our bands in that area will be the tribute bands.
1: Those include Gift Shop, a tribute to the Tragically Hip, and Truly Tina, a tribute to Tina Turner. Go to salmonfestival.ca for more information.
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9: Oh, hello, John and Olivia. 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Next one's at 6:20. It's full, about to leave. And the 8:30 is around three-quarters full. You can find out what's happening with the ferries anytime. vancouver.citynews.ca/traffic.
0: Thank you, Ryan. In a minute, a check of traffic and weather together on the ones. Kyle Balzer starts you off on the Portman Bridge at 6:10.
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14: Well, John, we got multiple crews on the scene now to this crash eastbound east of the Portman Bridge, including firefighters and a tow truck. Traffic is still down to just the left lane for the Surrey exit lanes, about halfway up Johnson Hill. Volume is now bumper to bumper from the five-lane split for the bridge, spilling slightly back onto the merge from Lougheed Highway southbound, but none too bad right there. Some traffic in the through lanes now with the bigger visual distraction. You are slow at the west end because of the merges, and then again adjacent to the crash you're calling from the east end of the bridge there. And now with more from the 11:30 Rogers Xfinity Internet Traffic Center, here's Ryan Littlemark.
9: Thank you, Kyle, for the report from the Super Safe Disposal Traffic Patrol. No change in Abbotsford. Still this collision on Highway 1 westbound after Mount Lehman. Left lane's blocked off. It's quite heavy from the Peardonville overpass. Any other details to Star 11:30 regarding that? But the other way, there's still some volume around 264 through the ongoing construction. Alex Fraser a bridge that's eased off from the rush. Massey Tunnel, they're pulling the counterflow shortly. 99 northbound, you're still seeing delays from right around 17A. For the North Shore bridges, Lions Gate still has a backup southbound from Marine and off Taylor Way. Upper Levels Highway is still heavy eastbound from at least Lonsdale and down the cut. There's no issues. Around the Cassiar, there's a traffic bunching up there. And then downtown Vancouver, a lot of fans are making their way to the fan pedestrian zone there. So Granville is closed off between Davie and West Georgia. Reminder, the Fan Festival of the Peony is closed today. So if you're thinking, oh, I'm going to go there, well, no, you can't. It's closed today, and it's also closed tomorrow. 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Forecast from meteorologist Carl M.
15: For today, it's a mix of sun and cloud across Metro Vancouver with a high of 19 degrees. That northwesterly wind will start to ease up as well. And then for tonight, it's cloudy with some showers during the overnight with a low of 13. For tomorrow, it is cloudy and there will be some rain for Canada Day. Temperatures getting up to just 18 degrees. And we'll get into some late day clearing down to 12 degrees tomorrow night. So getting a bit more comfortable.
9: Currently a few clouds, a bit of sun, and 19 degrees in Vancouver.
0: Thank you, Ryan. Up next in sports, the round of 32 continues at the FIFA World Cup. We're waiting on Mexico versus Ecuador, which has been delayed by the weather. Canada meets Morocco on Saturday, and on the ice, Canucks prospects on the ice today in Abbotsford. It's 6:14.
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4: Partly cloudy, 19 degrees in Vancouver. Good evening. I'm John Ackerman. Here's what's happening right now. Unionized bus drivers at Coast Mountain Bus Company rejecting a tentative agreement between TransLink and Unifor. While it doesn't mean job action is imminent, it does add pressure to both sides to cut a new deal. The Vancouver Giants are on the move for the second time in their 25-year history, but not everyone is happy about plans for a 10,000-seat arena in Surrey's city center. And still ahead.
5: Americans grew slightly more confident about the economy this month as gas prices dropped, but remain gloomy.

0: And now time for sports from Sportsnet 650, your home of the Canucks. It's Marcus Fitzgerald.
1: Got clarity now in the weather situation in Mexico as we wait for Mexico to battle Ecuador in the round of 32. The match will start right after 7 o'clock. Thunderstorms moving through the area, so obviously they can't play soccer in that. Now, there were two other matches today in the round of 32. Kylian Mbappe with a brace. He's been unbelievable in this tournament. France beats Sweden 3-0. If Canada can beat Morocco and France can get by Paraguay, and we think they can, then it would be Canada and France in the quarterfinal. Now, we can't count our chickens. Canada has to worry about Morocco first. I'm just saying that's on the table. It was Norway over Cote d'Ivoire 2-1. Erling Haaland scoring in the 86th. minute. It wasn't his best game, but he still found the back of the net. The Vancouver Canucks are continuing development camp out in the valley this week. All the hype this week is about Caleb Malhotra, sure, but don't forget about Braden Coutts, the player the Canucks picked in the first round last year. Here he is.
2: I don't know if I'm not ready or not. There's no hiding out there. Like, you're either, like, it's pretty easy to see, honestly. Like, you don't want to just survive in the league. You want to play. Like, you want to be a good, you want to make an impact. So if I'm not at that level, then, you know, they bring me here, and, you know, I'm sure I'll do well here. Like, there's a great, you know, facility here and sources to help me. So we'll see, but obviously that's the goal, to make the NHL club.
1: That was a young fellow talking about playing with the big club full time. He had that brief audition at the beginning of last season. NBA Raptors reacquire Kawhi Leonard via trade with the LA Clippers, the man that helped them to an NBA championship 7 years ago, back in Toronto. Sports at 15 and 45 past every hour, anytime. Sportsnet.ca.
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0: 11:30 news time now, 6:19. The U.S. expected to officially inform Canada and Mexico of its intentions tomorrow for the Continental Trade Agreement known as CUSMA. While Canada and Mexico have said they want a 16-year extension on the trade agreement, the U.S. continues to push for concessions. Donald Trump has offered mixed messages about the future of the agreement, telling reporters in France this month that he would rather leave it unsigned or have it terminated. Prime Minister Mark Carney says he'll be in Alberta for Canada Day. He told reporters that he's been in close contact with Premier Danielle Smith. Alberta has a July 1st deadline to make a proposal to the federal government's new major projects office to fast-track approval of a new pipeline project. And the prime minister admits the country's near-term climate targets are likely out of reach.
7: Mark Carney made the admission in an almost 18-minute long video posted on YouTube. It's the second installment in a video series called Forward Guidance. And he argues Canada is grappling with a three-part crisis: affordability pressures driven by global oil volatility, economic vulnerability tied to heavy reliance on U.S. markets, and the mounting challenge of the climate transition.
8: Our neighborhood hasn't been this hostile since when Canada was founded. The world hasn't been this unstable geopolitically since the end of the Second World War. We must establish stability amidst this chaos.
7: Now, Carney says the goal is the same, but the plan needs to change with the times. He didn't offer specifics. I'm Chris McCusker.
0: In a minute, a check of traffic and weather together. Kyle Balzer has an update on the problem on the Port Man.
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4: Indeed, John. Well, it's been an hour now since this crash eastbound east of the bridge was first reported. Several crews are here, including road, fire, and a tow truck. They're all blocking the right and center Surrey exit lanes about halfway up Johnson Hill. Now, the update is that traffic is now bumper to bumper from the five-lane split for the bridge. And again, only slightly spilling back onto the merge from Lohi Highway southbound. It's definitely more dense now, especially with the multiple crews on scene here. And the through lanes for the bridge are now slow in its entirety from the middle of the Cape Horn all the way to the site of the crash. Obviously a big visual distraction. And now with more from the 1130 Rogers Xfinity Internet Traffic Center, here's Ryan Littemark.
5: Thanks, Kyle, for the update from the Super Safe Disposal Traffic Patrol. Still, this collision in Abbotsford on Highway 1 westbound after Mount Lehman. Left lane's blocked off and it's quite busy back to the Peartonville overpass. Any other details in this to Star 1130? Other than that, you're okay the rest of the way, and no problems at Chilliwack. And then for the Alex Fraser Bridge, 91 through Delta Richmond, that's eased off. Massey Tunnel, they pulled the counterflow. A little bit of volume still leaving Delta, but that'll adjust with the two lanes now going northbound. Just a bit of a backup from 17A. For downtown Vancouver, it is busy. There's a lot of fans out. Of course, there's a game coming up with Mexico. It's delayed. But there is people around Granville Street at the Fan Festival, actually the Fan Pedestrian Zone. Granville shut down between Davie and West Georgia. Pacific Boulevard still closed off between Cambie and Quebec. The Ironworker still has a backup off the North Shore. Delays there eastbound upper levels from about Lonsdale, Lionsgate Bridge. Two lanes northbound, you're okay, that's eased off, but the one lane south still quite a bit of a backup off of Marine from Taylor Way and Capilano Road. Traffic is brought to you by Central City Fun Park, BC's largest indoor fun park. Bowling, laser tag, mini golf, roller skating, family golf carts, and a giant arcade. Central City Fun Park in Surrey. Now we go back to the Penfolds Roofing and Solar Weather Center. Here's meteorologist Carl Lamb.
6: It's sun and cloud across Metro Vancouver today. Temperatures getting up to 19 degrees, and that northwesterly wind has been able to kind of keep things just a little bit cooler. And then for tonight, it gets cloudy once again with a low of 13. We'll have some rain showers during the overnight, but for tomorrow, there will be periods of light rain on Canada Day. Temperatures getting up to 18 and down to a low of 12 as we get into some late day clearing tomorrow. For Thursday, a mix of sun and cloud in 19, and then for Friday, a mix of sun and cloud as well, and up to 21.
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1: 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To our top story, unionized bus drivers at Coast Mountain Bus Company rejecting a tentative agreement between TransLink and Unifor. While it doesn't mean job action is imminent, it does add pressure to both sides to cut a new deal. More on this and our other top stories coming up at 6:30. U.S.-Iran mediators Steve Witkoff and Jared Kushner arrived in Qatar today for talks with authorities mediating peace talks.
2: The visit by the duo comes after a weekend of crossfire in the Persian Gulf over efforts to reopen the Strait of Hormuz to shipping traffic. At a press conference in Doha, Qatari Foreign Ministry spokesman Majid al-Ansari says it's clear that movement in the Strait of Hormuz should not be hindered, emphasizing the importance of a channel of communication.
3: On the current situation, of course, because of the war situation, we have the issue of the mines, we have the security concerns with all these attacks happening. Of course, there is a need for coordination between the parties, and this is why we established a channel of coordination to make sure that there is a security channel that can oversee the vessels going in and out with the Straits.
2: Mediators are working as go-between for the talks for the time being, which won't include any high-level officials. I'm Charles Delesma.
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1: In the Business Center, it's Chris McCusker.
6: GDP expanded by about 0.5% in April. That was the fastest pace since July of last year, and more growth is expected in May. So even though the Canadian economy slipped into a technical recession, at least by definition, in the fourth quarter of last year and the first quarter of this year, it's likely to be very short-lived. James Marple is senior economist at TD Bank Group.
7: Looks like we should see a pretty decent rebound on a quarterly basis, something like 2% annualized, which should assuage fears that we are entering a prolonged period of economic decline, which is, I think, what you'd have to call it if it was a recession.
6: The Canadian dollar still trading at about 70.5 cents U.S. The TSX higher today by 33 points, 34,856, going into a day off tomorrow. Gold futures today a little lower at 4,035, and then oil was down $1.25 to $69.50 a barrel. On Wall Street, the Dow closed at a record for a second straight day. It was up by 136. The S&P was higher by 58, and the NASDAQ, the best performer today, up by 393 points. We did get earnings in from Constellation Brands after the bell. Comparable net sales did come in better than expected, but the company cut its enterprise net sales growth forecast for the year. At the Business Center, I'm Chris McCusker.
1: U.S. consumer confidence ticking up slightly last month as gas prices fell, but Americans remain gloomy about the economy.
8: The Conference Board says its consumer confidence index ticked up in June, but is still mostly negative by historic standards. It's at 91.2. The index regularly topped 120 before.

0: Sagar, Meghani, Washington.
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6: Good evening. This is Tuesday, June 30th. Thanks for joining us. I'm Olivia Jones.
4: I'm John Ackerman. 19 degrees underneath the mix of sun and cloud in Vancouver. Here's what's happening right now.
7: Frustration growing among transit workers rejecting a tentative agreement. It's now back to the bargaining table for a deal, or things could escalate.
6: North Vancouver RCMP are investigating after a TransLink driver suffered a medical emergency this morning and crashed the bus he was driving.
8: Surrey's mayor announcing plans for a new 10,000-seat hockey arena, but one opposition councillor says the taxpayer shouldn't be footing the bill.
4: And we now have audio of the dramatic May Day call after a fishing vessel capsized in the water southwest of YBR over the weekend.
9: A little bit of a weather delay, but it's all right. Mexico and Ecuador slated to get underway in about half an hour's time. The final round of 32 match of the day, the FIFA World Cup. Sports at 45.
10: Back-to-back record closing highs on the Dow. It was up by more than 100 points. The NASDAQ jumped by almost 400. And a bounce back on Bay ahead of a holiday. Business at 56.
4: It's 6:31.
6: Let's head to the 11:30 Rogers Xfinity Internet Traffic Center in Ryan Littemark.
11: Well, Olivia, as we mentioned off the air, it's pretty busy in downtown Vancouver. A lot of people excited ahead of the Mexico game. And if you're by Jackpool Plaza, that's pretty slow around there. Also, there's the FIFA pedestrian zone on Granville and closed off between Davie and West Georgia. So, yeah, a lot of extra people around there. There's more traffic on Seymour. Same with Howe. Pacific Boulevard shut down between Cambie and Quebec. Just a reminder, people who are thinking about going to the P&E, there's no P&E Fan Festival today. It has been closed off yesterday, today, and then tomorrow. So there's not on Canada either. So just a heads up for that. There's still that crash on the Portman Bridge. Eastbound at the east end in the right Surrey exit lane. Abbotsford, a collision. Number one westbound before Mount Lehman. Left lane's blocked off. That's backing up from the Pearsonville overpass. 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Now we check in again with the Penfolds Roofing and Solar Weather Center. Here's meteorologist Carl M.
12: For tonight, we drop down to 13. Clouds roll in. We'll have a few spotty rain showers as well. Then for tomorrow, it is cloudy for your Canada Day. Temperatures getting up to 18 degrees. We'll have some periods of light rain, and then we'll see some clearing, but it comes really late in the day, down to a low of 12 on Wednesday night.
11: Right now, it's a mix of sun and cloud and 19 degrees in Vancouver.
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6: To our top story now, it's back to the drawing board for a Coast Mountain bus company and the union representing its workers.
4: Our Reynaldo Suarez reports frustrated members have just rejected a tentative contract.
7: Union leaders say the no was driven by longstanding concerns over working conditions. Workers say they need better schedules, more time for breaks, safer workplaces, and improved access to washroom facilities. Here's Western Regional Director for Unifor, Gavin McGarrigle.
13: Our strike mandate is in effect. I believe it's in effect till late August. Certainly we'll be taking a look at that if we haven't reached a new agreement by then. That's always the goal, is to get that new agreement. But our members are angry and determined, and if it takes looking at strike action to achieve that, we're certainly prepared to do that. But right now, we just want to focus on the message we received yesterday and make sure that we're translating that into concrete action.
7: Coast Mountain Bus Company operates more than 96% of Metro Vancouver bus services and tells 11:30 News Radio that it remains committed to keeping customers moving and is ready to return to the table. I'm Reynaldo Suarez.
6: North Vancouver RCMP are investigating a bus

0: crash that saw a TransLink driver rushed to hospital this morning. Mounties say the bus was traveling on West 3rd Street near Mahan Avenue around 9:45 when the driver had a medical emergency and collided with parked cars and a tree. RCMP say there were riders on the bus, but none suffered anything more severe than minor injuries. BC Emergency Health Services says it rushed the driver to hospital in critical condition.
1: Surrey is set to build a 10,000-seat arena, which will be the new home of the Vancouver Giants. 1130's Ben Bugera is hearing the plan is getting some backlash, though, after it was announced $360 million of city funds would be used to get it built.
2: Mayor Brenda Locke claims the project will help create 1,200 jobs in Surrey alone and generate $2.4 billion in economic benefits over the next 10 years.
3: This is about building a downtown where people want to spend their time, whether they're coming for a hockey game, a concert, dinner, or just to enjoy the incredible energy of the city of Surrey.
2: But opposition councillor Linda Anna says the mayor should be looking for private partners to foot the bill.
4: Look at the Giants' average attendance. It doesn't fill the Langley Event Center, which I believe its capacity is about 5,500. So I'm not sure how it's going to fill an arena the size of 10,000.
2: Anna says the city needs to prioritize public recreation facilities for all neighborhoods across Surrey. If all goes as planned, the arena will be open by 2030. I'm Ben Bugera.
0: It is 6:35, 19 degrees under a mix of sun and cloud in Vancouver. A team of investigators from the Transportation Safety Board has been deployed after a charter boat went down in the water southwest of YVR on Sunday. Meanwhile, 1130 News Radio has obtained audio of the Mayday call that was put out when the vessel capsized.
5: Mayday relay. 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
0: That's Victoria Coast Guard Radio asking vessels in the area to help out the people who had gone overboard. And minutes later, a boat came to help, but did not have an easy mission.
5: Okay, so I copy you have now four people holding on to the rope but can't find the fifth, is that correct? Okay, three holding on to the rope and can't find the other two. Copy that, we'll pass that to Rescue Center, thank you.
0: This was all while a Coast Guard hovercraft was on its way. Mounties tell us dive teams could soon begin the recovery process for the six bodies that are still unaccounted for.
1: A melting glacier northeast of Pemberton has burst with floodwaters forcing evacuations. The evacuation orders for roughly 20 households in the Gates Lake and Pool Creek areas. The Squamish Lillooet Regional District says the flood is expected to peak late tomorrow. The Place Glacier burst 2 years ago when it sent 1.2 million cubic meters of water towards properties.
0: Vancouver police say a man has been charged following a stranger attack that took place on Commercial Drive last night. The man allegedly elbowed a woman in the face as they passed each other on Commercial near East First Avenue around 6:30. VPD says this isn't the first time that they have been called about this man. Officers issued a warning about him after he was charged with four counts of assault after striking women in the downtown core. He is now being held in custody.
1: Delta Mayor George Harvey says he wants provincial officials to come clean about their plans after firing the contractor for the Massey Tunnel replacement project. Harvey wants the project team to come before council to update the project status and take questions for both council and the public.
6: We've always been very worried about risk to that tunnel while construction, whether it was a bridge or a tunnel, was happening. If we lose that connection, we are in serious, serious problems in the Lower Mainland with regards to not having a crossing in that location.
1: Harvey calls the concerns raised by the previous contractor about building a new tunnel next to the existing crossing very serious, adding while he once believed the project would be complete around 2030, that vision is now, quote, extremely clouded.
0: Chilliwack RCMP investigating a suspicious fire near Peach Park along the Vedder River last week. Officers were called in to the fire, which involved river debris along the Rotary Trail near Peach Park June 23rd. The Chilliwack Fire Department was able to quickly extinguish the fire. It was intentionally set, and a man was arrested in connection with the incident.
7: Everything Vancouver.
1: And it is the beating heart of Richmond's Canada Day traditions. The Steveston Salmon Festival returns tomorrow for its 79th year in Steveston Village. Coordinator Marianne Pizzinato says you'll want to get there early.
8: At 8 o'clock in the morning, please come down and have our pancake breakfast from our Steveston Rotary. We follow that. We have our kids' bike parade, which is fun at 9:30 before we start our regular parade at 10 o'clock a.m.
1: There's also the iconic Salmon Bake, Sammy's Fun Zone for the kids, and a full lineup of musical acts headlined by Barney Bentall and the legendary Hearts. You can find out more over at stevesonsalmonfest.ca.
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3: So I just talk into the mic?
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3: Hey, Vancouver. 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She'd tell people, if you don't know, call Mo, or why is your father never home? 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
5: Well, some people are off, and of course, Canada Day tomorrow, Olivia, and so people are traveling around. It's about a 45-minute wait southbound for Peace Arch without Nexus, a 40-minute wait at Pacific Highway, half an hour for the trucks, 20 minutes at Aldergrove, 20 for Sumas, and then heading back into Canada, about a 20-minute wait northbound for all four crossings. You can find border wait times anytime, vancouver.citynews.ca/border.
0: 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Coming up, your traffic and weather together on the ones, it's 6:40.
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0: 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Let's head over to the 11:30 Rogers Xfinity Internet Traffic Center and Ryan Littemar.
5: Olivia, still this problem on the Portman Bridge. Collision eastbound at the east end in the right Surrey exit lane. So for anybody who's headed that way, it is still busy for travelers around there from at least right by that IKEA, by that Kinget overpass. And so people have gone to the through lanes. But yeah, let's hope this gets cleared up in the next, you know, 15, 20 minutes or so to improve things for commuters. And then for those of you who are traveling in Abbotsford, two-car crash still on the freeway. Number one westbound, just after Mount Lehman. And left lane's blocked off, and it's really busy from that Purdenville overpass. And once you get through that, it starts to open up just a tad by 264th. For downtown Vancouver, a lot of soccer fans, of course, hanging out by the fan zone there at Jackpole Plaza. And Mexico's, they're about to play here pretty soon. And also, they're hanging around the fan festival and Georgia and Granville, that area. So Granville closed off between Davie and West Georgia. And a reminder, the P&E, that fan festival there is still closed. It's also closed off tomorrow, so don't go there and think it's open. And traffic is brought to you by, it just froze on me. 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Latest from meteorologist Carl Lamb.
9: Northwesterly wind has been able to kind of keep things just a little bit cooler. And then for tonight, it gets cloudy once again with a low of 13. We'll have some rain showers during the overnight. But for tomorrow, there will be periods of light rain on Canada Day. Temperatures getting up to 18 and down to a low of 12 as we get into some late day clearing tomorrow. For Thursday, a mix of sun and cloud in 19. And then for Friday, a mix of sun and cloud as well and up to 21.
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0: Thank you, Ryan and Carl. Up next in sports with Marcus Fitzgerald. A weather delay continues in Mexico's World Cup match against Ecuador. We have a look at your sports on the way. Your top headlines are coming up next. 11:30 news time. It's 6:44.
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5: Well, we have a mix of sun and cloud, 19 degrees in Vancouver. Good evening. I'm Olivia Jones. Here's what's happening right now. 66% of Metro Vancouver bus drivers have rejected a tentative deal their union that had reached with Coast Mountain Bus Company, but they're not rushing to job action. And the mayor of Delta is sounding the alarm after concerns were raised by the now-fired contractor of the Massey Tunnel Replacement Project. He's calling on the province to answer whether building a new crossing beside the old one is even safe. And still ahead, Canada's Immigration Department blames unclear guidance for about 100 people being told to surrender their citizenship documents. It is 6:45, and that's time for sports from Sportsnet 650, the home of the Canucks. Here's Marcus Fitzgerald.
6: We've had to wait just a bit longer for Mexico and Ecuador. Thunderstorms rolling through, but everything should be clear by the top of the hour. For the final game of the day in the round of 32, we saw Kylian Mbappe score a pair for France. He's been awesome in this tournament. France beats Sweden 3-0. France, the only team in the tournament, score at least three goals every time out, and they would be waiting on the other side of the bracket, in theory, if Canada gets by Morocco. France has to play Paraguay first, and we know from a Canadian standpoint, let's worry about Morocco first. That's coming up on Saturday. Erling Haaland scored in the 86th. That pushed Norway past Cote d'Ivoire in the round of 32 a little earlier today. Development camp continues for the Canucks out in the Fraser Valley. Alex Edler, not officially a coach with the club, just kind of hanging around, volunteering for the week, talked about getting back out there today.
7: Yeah, I've been away from the game for a bit, which been nice, some family time, but, lately I've been feeling that I want to do something, I want to get back into it, and, to have the opportunity to be here this week with the prospects, and, you know, the prospects of Vancouver. It's been great.
6: So that continues this week. The NBA, there was some noise today. LeBron James not back with the Los Angeles Lakers. He will look to play somewhere else for his 24th season. Kawhi Leonard back with the Toronto Raptors 7 years after leaving in free agency following a championship win in Toronto, traded back to the Raptors for a package centered around Brandon Ingram and draft picks. Sports at 15 and 45 past every hour anytime. 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
5: Welcome back. 1130 News Radio time. It is 6:48. Well, Prime Minister Mark Carney will travel west on Canada Day. He gave details while speaking with reporters in Quebec today.
11: I will be in Alberta tomorrow evening, and looking forward to that. And we've been in close contact, the Premier and I, our teams as well.
5: Alberta is expected to make an announcement this week related to its push for a new pipeline. Albertans face a fall referendum on whether the province should hold a second vote on leaving Canada. Well, Canada's Immigration Department says unclear guidance led to about 100 people being told to surrender their citizenship documents. The citizenship had been granted under a law allowing people to claim Canadian citizenship if they had a provable link to a Canadian ancestor. The Immigration Department says unclear guidance for both officers and applicants may have led to people being issued proofs of citizenship without sufficient evidence. The department says the citizenship will either be confirmed or the applicant will be asked to provide more information. Coming up in 60 seconds, another check on your traffic and weather together on the ones. We are still dealing with this collision along the Portman Bridge. Ryan has all those details for you coming up. It is 6:50.
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16: Olivia, so many soccer fans downtown, New Mexico. Just like, it's your team.
5: I know. We were watching on the TV. Although I will say I'm half Mexico, half Canada.
16: Oh, yeah.
5: So I cheer equally for both with love, but yes, thousands of people.
16: Oh yeah, Jack Blue Plaza
5: downtown
16: right now.
5: Vancouver. It's
16: super
5: wonderful.
16: Busy. Yeah, it's great. It's great to see all the fans and the happiness and the spirits of the World Cup. It's been fantastic. But yeah, it's busy around that area if you're going to the downtown core, and also right around Granville Street, the FIFA pedestrian zone. So Granville's closed off between Davie and West Georgia. It's a really busy stretch. If you have to go to Seymour or Howe, and those are extra busy than usual. Pacific Boulevard shut down between Cambie and Quebec. Reminder though, if you're thinking, okay, I'm going to go to the P&E. Well, the Fan Festival, the P&E is closed today, and it's also closed tomorrow. So just a big heads up on that. Portman Bridge, still a collision eastbound at the east end in the right Surrey exit lane. So this is causing a backup around that Cape Horn area. So people in the through lane, that's why it's slow. But the through lane people, there's no lanes blocked off there. And there's still a two-car crash in Abbotsford. Number one westbound after Mount Lehman. Left lane's blocked off, and that's backing up past Mount Lehman from the Peartonville Overpass. And traffic is brought to you by Combined Comfort Systems. Say big. When you install a new Mitsubishi Hyperheat cold climate heat pump, no furnace needed. 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It hasn't been a bad day so far. Let's get the forecast from the Penfolds Roofing and Solar Weather Center. Checking in with meteorologist Carl Lem.
17: For tonight, the clouds are back. Some showers as well with a low of 13. For tomorrow, for Canada Day on this holiday, we've got cloudy conditions, some light rain possible, and 18 degrees. If we get any clearing, it comes pretty late in the day with a low of 12. Then for Thursday, it's a mix of sun and cloud throughout the day with a high of 19 and a low of 13 for Thursday night. Then for Friday, sun and cloud and up to 21.
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5: Thank you, Carl and Ryan. 1130 News Radio time. It is 6:53. Coming up at the top of the hour, 66% of Metro Vancouver bus drivers have rejected a tentative deal their union had reached with Coast Mountain Bus Company. We'll have all of those details for you, as well as our other top stories coming up at 7 o'clock. Well, indirect peace talks are taking place in Qatar. The White House, specifically President Trump, had said that the two sides would meet in Doha today. But Qatar's foreign ministry said that

0: Jared Kushner and White House envoy Steve Witkoff will meet with mediators, but not engage directly with Iranian officials.
1: A White House official confirms that the U.S. and Iran are not currently expected to hold direct talks today in Doha, Qatar. This after President Trump said yesterday that Iran had, quote, requested a meeting with the U.S. Special Envoy Steve Witkoff and the president's son-in-law Jared Kushner will meet with the Qatari prime minister and other mediators in Doha today, according to a White House official. And the U.S. and Iran are also expected to have separate technical talks with mediators from Qatar and Pakistan on Wednesday. Karen Travers, ABC News, the White House.
0: Canada is set to meet with officials from Mexico and the U.S. tomorrow in a virtual meeting to talk trade.
2: The Mexican president says the meeting will include her economy minister, U.S. Trade Representative Jamison Greer, and Canada's Minister of Internal Trade, Dominic LeBlanc, to review the trade agreement. Claudia Sheinbaum says the three countries aim to issue a joint statement after the meeting, though each government would release its own statement if a joint communique is not reached. Now, the Ontario and Michigan Chambers of Commerce are urging the three countries to move swiftly towards renewal. A joint statement from both organizations says businesses don't need perfection, they need predictability. I'm Chris McCusker.
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0: A new report says younger Canadians are more likely to say posts from influencers and online memes count as news. The McGill University study asked respondents to rate different types of content describing a major political event on a scale from 0 to 10. Those aged 16 to 34 rated posts from influencers between 5 and 6 on the scale, while older Canadians above the age of 55 rated them at 3 to 4. The report says its findings suggest younger Canadians hold a more inclusive understanding of what constitutes news, extending beyond traditional media. Well, the mayor of a Northwest Territories village threatened by wildfire says that shifting winds overnight helped ward off greater damage. Fort Simpson Mayor Les Wright says a shelter-in-place order for those who did not evacuate has been lifted. He says about 800 people have left Fort Simpson since an evacuation order was issued Sunday. The fire is estimated to be more than 100 square kilometers in size and had reached the highway west of the village last night. Coming up next, we will check in on your business news with Chris McCusker. It's 6:56.
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0: And now your business news with Chris McCusker.
2: A strong showing for the Canadian economy in April with growth of about 0.5%, and that is the fastest pace since July of last year. Looks like we might see more growth in May. James Marple is senior economist at TD Bank Group.
5: We had a really strong gain in the resource sector. That was, again, after some declines previously. The manufacturing sector also rose 0.6%.
2: Now, this is a relief to many after the Canadian economy slipped into a technical recession, at least by definition, in Q4 of last year and then Q1 of this year. The TSX managed to bounce back partially going into a day off. It was up by 33 points today, 34,856. So the TSX in the first half of this year up by about 10%. Gold futures a little lower today, $4,035. Silver was up 2.3% to $60 the ounce, and then oil down $1.25 to $69.50 a barrel. On Wall Street, the Dow closed at a record for a second straight day. It was up by 136 points. The S&P higher by 58. It saw its best quarter since 2020. A bounce of almost 15%, and the NASDAQ today higher by 393 points. Now, shares in Apple jumped by about 2% on Wall Street. The U.S. Supreme Court will hear the company's appeal over fees in its battle with Epic Games. At the Business Center, I'm Chris McCusker.
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3: Good evening. It's Tuesday, June 30th. I'm Jim Benny. In Vancouver, it's 18 degrees and partly sunny. Here's what's making news right now.
5: It's back to the drawing board for Coast Mountain Bus Company and the union representing its workers. This comes after frustrated members have rejected a tentative contract.
6: Surrey's mayor announcing plans for a new 10,000-seat hockey arena, but one opposition councillor says the taxpayer shouldn't be footing the bill.
3: The mayor of Mission has not heard when a homeless shelter will be ready again for 50 people who were displaced by a serious fire. Carrie Lynn Finley has given a shadow cabinet job to her husband. There's also a place in it for the man she replaced as BC Conservative leader, John Rustad.
7: Kicking things off in Mexico City, Mexico and Ecuador. The final match of the day, the round of 32 of the FIFA World Cup. Sports at 15.
8: Back-to-back record closing highs on the Dow. The NASDAQ jumped by almost 400 points on the day, and Bay Street finished on the plus side. Business at 26.
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9: Portman Bridge. We'll start there. By the way, hi, Jim. How you doing?
3: Oh, I'm doing fine. Are you getting a chance to watch the game?
9: Yeah.
3: Well, it hasn't really started yet, has it?
9: Yeah, it's starting right now.
3: Oh, okay.
9: Just kicking off the Mexico game. Olivia Jones is excited about that. I think all of us are. And there's lots of fans that are excited as well. Right by Jackpool Plaza, you know, hanging out there by the broadcast booth down there. And fans, of course, are going down to Granville Street. It is closed off for the FIFA pedestrian zone between Davie and West Georgia. Pacific Boulevard shut down between Cambie and Quebec. There's the fan festival at the P&E. That's closed, though. Just reminding people that they think it might be open today. No, it's closed. It's also closed tomorrow for Canada Day. And for those of you in Abbotsford traveling, there's a two-car crash, number one westbound after Mount Lehman, left lane blocked off, and that's backing up from the Peardenville overpass, so that hasn't eased off yet. 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And now the forecast from the 1130 News Radio Weather Center. And for tonight, there is some scattered showers, partly cloudy. And then for tomorrow, some scattered showers, partly cloudy as well. For Thursday, for Wednesday, it'll be a high of 19. Thursday, a high of 18 with scattered showers. And Friday, a high of 21 with just cloudy periods. And currently, it is a mix of sun and cloud and 18 degrees in Vancouver.
3: Traffic and weather together every 10 minutes on the ones. 11:30 news time, 7:03. And our top story this hour, Metro Vancouver transit operators have voted to reject the tentative deal their union had reached with the Coast Mountain Bus Company. 11:30's Reynaldo Suarez is hearing there are long-standing concerns that need to be addressed.
5: The rejection doesn't mean a strike is imminent, but it does increase pressure on both sides to reach a new agreement. The union says members have made it clear it won't accept a deal unless it includes meaningful improvements. Here's Western Regional Director for Unifor, Gavin McGarrigle.
10: Working conditions are tough. Obviously, they've been providing exemplary service during FIFA, and they're going to continue to do that. But make no mistake, a 99% strike mandate indicates that there's trouble out there, and at the end of the day, we hope that the government and Coast Mountain Bus Company will listen.
5: Now, some of the main issues is break times and schedules. Similar issues, part of the 2019 transit dispute, when the two sides eventually reached a deal that included more recovery time between routes. Coast Mountain Bus Company says it is ready to return to the table to keep customers.

0: customers moving. I'm Reynaldo Suarez.
1: The city of Surrey has announced plans to build a new 10,000-seat arena in the city center. It'll be the new home of the Vancouver Giants. But 1130's Ben Bugara is finding out. Critics are slamming Mayor Brenda Locke for using taxpayer dollars to foot the bill.
2: $360 million to be exact, which Locke at least appears to believe will be worth it.
3: Funding for this project was provided in the city's 2026 budget, and we've been very careful and responsible in how we've approached this.
2: Now, Locke claims the project will generate $2.4 billion in economic benefits over the next decade, something opposition councillor Linda Annis thinks is not worth the cost right now for taxpayers.
4: Taxpayers are already feeling the burden of excessive taxes. And here in Surrey, over the past 4 years, the average home property taxes have increased $1,500. This isn't sustainable.
2: Anna says the Giants can't even fill the 5,300-seat Langley Event Center and wouldn't come close to selling out the new arena in Surrey. The project is slated to be complete by 2030. I'm Ben Bugara.
1: It's 7:05.
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1: Follow up to a story you brought you earlier on 1130 News Radio. There's no timeline for the reopening of a Mission homeless shelter after a destructive fire over the weekend. Mayor Paul Horn says finding a single location for the over 50 people displaced has proven to be impossible.
6: People have been helped to find a variety of different locations, some of them with other Mission Community Services Society facilities, some with Salvation Army, some in treatment, and some folks have gone and found accommodations on their own.
1: The fire at the Haven in the Hollow on Logan Avenue significantly damaged the building, sending flames through its roof. Horn says Mission has seen a dramatic increase in unhoused residents with complex needs since the clear out of camps in Chilliwack and Abbotsford. He says the city does not have the capacity to effectively support them and wants further resources from the province. Delta's mayor wants answers after safety concerns are raised by the fire contractor of the Massey Tunnel Replacement Project. George Harvey says the province should reveal whether building a new tunnel next to the old one is safe for the existing crossing.
7: I've gone through the tunnel just the other day. It was awful, and it was awful coming back. I used to have to do it daily when I worked for the city of Burnaby many years ago, and it was the same type of congestion. But for all those people that use it and for all those companies that need it, we actually have staff that live in Vancouver and came to work for us in Delta. They didn't last much more than 6 months.
1: And more on the story now. He says he's very worried about the risk to the existing tunnel while the new one is being built because commuters can't afford to lose that crossing. 1130 News Time, 7:06. And downtown right now, 14 degrees. Carrie Lynn Finley has given a job to her husband. Surrey area MLA Brent Chapman is now the BC Conservative critic for arts, culture, and AI. There are other familiar names in Finley's shadow cabinet announced today. Former party leader John Rustad is the Treasury Board critic. Former interim leader Trevor Halford is critic for Transit and ICBC, while leadership contender Peter Millibar is finance critic. Canada's auto industry is bracing itself for potential changes to the Canada-U.S. trade agreement tomorrow. Arish Ayurek is with Auto Trader. And he says all the three countries have tightly integrated their auto supply chains, and major changes of tariffs or tariff-related disruptions could significantly affect vehicle supply.
8: We don't expect to see an overnight change. This is not like the back last April with the so-called Liberation Day tariffs. We are not expecting to see an overnight, quote-unquote, overnight increase in prices or demand or anything like that.
1: He says both new and used vehicle markets were hot in the first half of last year, with around 30% of consumers making purchases in anticipation of tariff-driven price increases. The Transportation Safety Board has deployed a team of investigators after a charter boat went down in the water southeast of YVR on Sunday. We're also getting a better idea of those tense moments when it happened. 1130 News Radio has obtained the dramatic Mayday call answered by the Victoria Coast Guard.
9: Sailing Yacht Malaika, Victoria Coast Guard Radio. Copy, you have five people in the water. Can I get a location from you, a GPS location? Okay, Roger. And can I get a description of your vessel?
1: Seconds later, the Coast Guard put out a call to all vessels in the area willing to help. While the call was answered, their troubles were far from over.
9: Okay, Roger. Coast Guard Hovercraft CA will be there momentarily. Hover.
1: Mounties have said teams could soon enter the waters to look for the bodies of six people still unaccounted for. A glacier northeast of Pemberton is melting and forcing evacuations of nearly two dozen homes. The Squamish-Lillooet Regional District says the lake outburst is expected to peak late tomorrow. The evacuation alert covers 20 homes in the Gates Lake and Pool Creek areas. The district says the flooding is expected to last up to 2 days. and they'll monitor whether any additional responses are needed. In just a moment, your 1130 News Radio Ferry Report. 1130 News Time, 7:09.
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1: 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And time again for the 1130 Rogers Xfinity Internet Traffic Center report. And what do we got going now, Ryan?
14: Well, last we spoke, I talked about a crash of the Portman. The good news, Jim, that's been cleared up. So eastbound, all lanes are open, and things are starting to ease off. So that's good. Abbotsford, they're working to clear up this two-car crash that's been there for a bit. Number one westbound after Mount Lehman. The left lane was blocked off last we heard. So still seeing some delays around there. But that should start to ease off. As it should be cleared up in the next few moments or so. For the Alex Fraser Bridge, you're fine. Massey Tunnel looks good for both ends. They pulled the counter flow a little while ago. Queensboro 91. 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Now the forecast from the 1130 News Radio Weather Center for overnight, mainly cloudy, a low of 13 for Wednesday. Cloudy, some light showers, clearing, and then a high of 18. Thursday, sunshine and cloud, a high of 19. Friday, mostly cloudy, and a little bit of sun by the afternoon, a high of 21. And Saturday, mix of sun and cloud, a high of 20. Right now, it is a mix of sun and cloud and 18 degrees in Vancouver.
1: We're the only station with traffic and weather together every 10 minutes on the ones. 1130 News Time, 7:12. A man is facing charges in relation to a stranger assault that took place in Vancouver last night. Police say it happened at Commercial Drive near East First around 6:30 when somebody elbowed a woman in the face while walking past her. Officers are familiar with the suspect, given he was charged with 4 counts of assault after striking women in the downtown core in March. He remains in custody. And it's lovingly called Canada's biggest little birthday party. The 79th annual Steveston Salmon Festival is on tomorrow in Steveston Village. Coordinator Marianne Pizzinato says foodies will not want to miss this one.
18: We'll start serving at 11 o'clock in the morning. Last year, we did sell out in record-breaking time. We sold 3,000 meals by 12:30 p.m., so please come early if you want the salmon.
1: Yep, Salmon Festival on, lots of salmon. 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
9: Hello there, I'm Jim Benny. Downtown right now, what do we got? 18 degrees and partly sunny skies. Here's what's making news right now. Bus drivers have rejected a tentative deal with the Coast Mountain Bus Company, but the union says you won't see a strike right away. There's been some negativity for a plan by the city of Surrey for a 10,000-seat arena to accommodate the Vancouver Giants. Coming up, social media posts are news in the minds of more young people. 1130 News Time, 7:15. 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
10: An hour weather delay in Mexico City, but they're now underway. It is Mexico and Ecuador, the final round of 32 match of the day at the FIFA World Cup. No score thus far. We've had a couple others from earlier today. Kylian Mbappe with a pair. France beats Sweden 3-0 and moving on to face Paraguay in the round of 16. France would be waiting there for Canada, if Canada gets by Morocco on Saturday. I'm just saying. Also earlier in the day, Erling Haaland scoring in the 86th to help Norway pass Cote d'Ivoire 2-1. It'll be Norway and Brazil in the round of 16. Development camp continues for the Vancouver Canucks this week out in Abbotsford. Braden Coutts is there, among others. So is Caleb Malhotra. But we can't forget about the first-round pick from last season. Talked about the possibility of playing a little more with the big club this year.
11: I don't know if I'm not ready or not. There's no hiding out there. Like, you're either, like, it's pretty easy to see, honestly. Like, you don't want to just survive in the league. You want to play. Like, you want to be a good, you want to make an impact. So if I'm not at that level, then, you know, they bring me here. And, you know, I'm sure I'll do well here. And, like, there's a great, you know, facility here and sources to help me. So we'll see, but obviously that's the goal, to make the NHL club.
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9: This is 1130 News Radio. Hello there, I'm Jim Benny. Chilliwack RCMP have made an arrest after a fire that appears to have been deliberately set along the Vetter River last week. Fire crews were able to knock down the blaze that involved river debris along the Rotary Trail near Peach Park on June 23rd around 5:30. Officers found and arrested a man in connection with what happened. Investigators are looking to speak with the man who was in the area and believed to have captured what happened on video. No injuries were reported. National news now. Prime Minister Mark Carney says he'll be in Alberta, Canada Day in the evening. He spoke to reporters a day ahead of an expected announcement by the province related to its push for a new pipeline.
0: For Alberta to submit a proposal on or around July 1st, that's tracking well from their perspective. But then there's a process that goes, that takes a few months until October before a decision is made whether or not to refer to the Major Projects Office.
9: The Prime Minister's Canada Day visit also comes as Albertans face a fall referendum on whether the province should hold a second vote on separation. The Federal Immigration Department is blaming unclear guidance for citizenship document recalls reported across the province. The department says 100 people were told to surrender their citizenship certificates after a review found documents issued under Bill C-3 may have insufficient supporting documentation. Unclear guidance for immigration officers and applicants may have led to people being issued proofs of citizenship without sufficient evidence. The department's explanation comes more than 2 weeks after emails were sent out demanding the surrender of citizenship certificates. A report from McGill University's Center for Media Technology and Democracy has found younger Canadians are more likely to say posts from influencers count as news.
15: Overall, the findings suggest that younger Canadians hold a broader, more inclusive understanding of what constitutes news, extending beyond traditional media to encompass a wider range of social media content. The report, which surveyed around 1,500 people, found Canadians are now exposed to a wide variety of content producers, from influencers to citizen journalists, memes, and AI-generated posts. That's blurring the boundaries of what counts as news and making perceptions of newsworthiness increasingly subjective. Naira Ahmed, The Canadian Press.
9: Ryan's here with an update on traffic in just a moment. We have traffic and weather together on the ones. 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
19: 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I'm Ryan Littlemark. Good news in Abbotsford. All clear of the two-car crash. Number one westbound by Mount Lehman. And things have started to ease off around there. Portman Bridge, earlier issues are now gone. That's eased off completely. Ironworkers still a little bit slow for eastbound number one from right around Mountain Highway. Lionsgate Bridge, they keep moving that middle lane back and forth here to ease things up, but a little bit slow by Lost Lagoon. Downtown Vancouver, it is busy around Jackpole Plaza. A lot of soccer fans are there enjoying the game. And also, Granville still closed off both ways between Davie and West Georgia due to the FIFA pedestrian zone. And the Fan Festival at the Peony is closed. It's also closed tomorrow. And traffic is brought to you by Central City Fun Park, BC's largest indoor fun park with bowling, laser tag, mini golf, roller skating, family go-karts, and a giant arcade. Central City Fun Park in Surrey. Now the five-day forecast from the 1130 News Radio Weather Center for tonight and overnight. Mainly cloudy, a low of 13. Tomorrow, cloudy, some light showers, then clearing, a high of 18. Thursday, sunshine, bit of cloud, a high of 19. Friday, mostly cloudy, a bit of sun later on in the day, a high of 21. And then Saturday, mix of sun and cloud, a high of 20. Currently, it is a mix of sun and cloud and 18 degrees in Vancouver. And weather is brought to you by the BC Teachers Federation. 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
9: You're listening to 1130 News Radio. Hello, I'm Jim Benny. The Prime Minister warns that the greenhouse gas emission targets laid out by the previous Liberal government are not achievable.
20: Prime Minister Mark Carney posted a nearly 18-minute long video on YouTube entitled Forward Guidance, a second video address to Canadians. And in it, Carney says things are different today compared to 2015, and the country's greenhouse gas emissions will be higher in the next few years than projected.
21: We can't afford to restrain the growth of an

0: important part of our energy mix, oil and gas, to meet a short-term goal.
1: I'm Chris McCusker.
2: Montreal police say 11 people are charged in connection with alleged incidents preceding the death of a 15-year-old boy shot and killed by police last September. Police Chief Inspector David Shane says four young men and seven teenagers will appear in youth court in the coming months.
3: Possession of a weapon for a dangerous purpose, unlawful assembly, and failure to comply with various court orders.
2: The charges include various conspiracy offenses and wearing a disguise for a criminal purpose. The mayor of a Northwest Territories village threatened by a wildfire says a shift in wind has improved conditions. Fort Simpson Mayor Les Wright says a shelter-in-place order has been lifted. He adds 800 people have left since an evacuation order was issued on Sunday. About 30 people remain, but officials are working to get 20 of them to an evacuation center in Yellowknife. The fire is estimated to be more than 100 square kilometers and reached the highway west of the community on Monday night. Temperatures have hit the lower 30s in Toronto, and it looks like they're staying there.
4: Meteorologist Jesse Uppel says this is just the beginning.
5: Now, the hottest days are expected to be on Wednesday for Canada Day, as well as Thursday. We'll be feeling more like the mid to high 40s, though, once you factor in that humidity.
4: And what better way to beat the heat than by running through one of the city's many splash pads? Dinesh is here with his wife and two boys, telling me it's not just for the little one.
6: I'm just like a big kid at heart, to be honest.
7: Always been a big kid at heart.
6: I'll just go in there with them and start the ruckus.
4: The city's heat relief strategy is in effect. That includes cooling centers and water filling stations. I'm Omen Correct.
2: And yes, those rumors may be true. Taylor Swift may have some wedding-related events at Madison Square Garden. Sources have told ABC News some streets will be closed during the events, and canopies and tents will be near the venue to help keep the identity of those guests private.
8: The first one is Thursday afternoon at about 6 p.m., and that's supposed to be for about 100 people. The following day, on Friday, beginning at 4 p.m., 4 in the afternoon at MSG, there's a cocktail hour and then a 12-hour party that's supposed to run until 4 a.m. Saturday morning.
2: ABC's Aaron Katursky reports that one is for about 1,000 people. The Dow hit a record again today. The TSX and NASDAQ were up too. Chris McCusker has your update on business coming up on 1130 News Radio.
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5: GDP expanded by about 0.5% in April. That was the fastest pace since July of last year, and more growth is expected in May. So even though the Canadian economy slipped into a technical recession, at least by definition, in the fourth quarter of last year and the first quarter of this year, it's likely to be very short-lived. James Marple is senior economist at TD Bank Group.
6: Looks like we should see a pretty decent rebound on a quarterly basis, something like 2% annualized, which should assuage fears that we are entering a prolonged period of economic decline, which is, I think, what you'd have to call it if it was a recession.
5: The Canadian dollar still trading at about 70.5 cents US. The TSX higher today by 33 points, 34,856, going into a day off tomorrow. Gold futures today a little lower at 4,035, and then oil was down $1.25 to $69.50 a barrel. On Wall Street, the Dow closed at a record for a second straight day. It was up by 136. The S&P was higher by 58, and the NASDAQ, the best performer today, up by 393 points. We did get earnings in from Constellation Brands after the bell. Comparable net sales.

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4: Hello there, and thank you for joining us. It's Tuesday, June 30th, and I'm David Natalini. In Vancouver, it's mostly cloudy at the moment. We're sitting at 17 degrees, and here's what's making news right now.
5: A deal rejected over working conditions and more. Metro Vancouver transit workers have rejected a tentative contract, and a strike mandate remains in place.
6: A new 10,000-seat hockey arena is set to be built in Surrey Centre, but critics are saying taxpayers shouldn't be paying hundreds of millions to get it done.
4: Days following a destructive fire in Mission, the mayor is sharing his concerns on what he describes as a lack of support for unhoused residents. And the new BC Conservative leader has named her new shadow cabinet.
7: Mexico and Ecuador well into it now in the round of 32 at the World Cup, one of three matches on the elimination stage of the day. It's coming up in sports at 45.
8: Back-to-back record closing highs on the Dow. It was up by more than 100 points. The NASDAQ jumped by almost 400. And a bounce back on Bay ahead of a holiday. Business at 56.
4: 11:30 news time is 7:31. And now over to the Rogers Xfinity Internet Traffic Center. Here's Ryan Littlemark.
9: And all the earlier problems that were on Highway 1, David, are now a thing of the past, which is good news. For anybody who uses the Portman Bridge or traveling through the valley, the collision that was in Abbotsford is long gone now, westbound west of Mount Lehman, so things have eased off. The Alex Fraser Bridge is fine now for 91. Massey Tunnel moving well for 99 both ends. In Surrey, there is construction around King George at 108th Avenue, and they have some lane closures there, so it's down to one lane from either side. So that's why it's a bit busy in that part of Wally. FIFA World Cup closures, Pacific Boulevard still shut down between Cambie and Quebec. Downtown, Granville's closed off between Davie and West Georgia for the FIFA pedestrian zone. The Fan Festival of the Peony is not open today, and it's not open tomorrow for Canada Day, so just keep that in mind. It doesn't open up until Thursday. 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Now the forecast from the 1130 News Radio Weather Center. And for tonight and overnight, mainly cloudy, low of 13. Tomorrow, cloudy, then light showers, and then some clearing late in the day, a high of 18. Thursday, sunshine with a couple clouds, a high of 19. Friday, mostly cloudy, and a bit of sun, a high of 21. Saturday, mix of sun and cloud, a high of 20, so not a bad run coming up. Currently, it is cloudy and 17 degrees in Vancouver.
4: Thank you very much. 11:30 news time is 7:32, and on to your top stories. Frustration is growing among transit workers not happy with a tentative agreement. Arnaldo Suarez reports it's now back to the drawing board for a deal, or things could escalate.
5: Metro Vancouver transit workers have rejected a tentative contract with about 66% voting no. And the vote means that there won't be a new agreement just yet. Both sides will have to head back to the bargaining table. Gavin McGarrigle is the Western Regional Director of Unifor.
10: We heard about everything from violence in the workplace to assaults on transit operators to better access to facilities. So we really need to sit down and drill that right down into actual facts and figures and make sure that we push harder.
5: For now, buses still running, but there's a 99% strike mandate remaining in place if negotiations break down. In a statement to 1130 News Radio, Coast Mountain Bus Company says it remains committed to reaching a fair agreement to keep customers moving, and it's ready to return to the table. I'm Reynaldo Suarez.
4: The Vancouver Giants will become the new anchor tenant of a 10,000-seat arena set to be built in Surrey's city center. Our Ben Bugero reports not everyone is happy with the city spending $360 million taxpayer dollars to get it built.
6: And Mayor Brenda Locke says the project will pay for itself, with the city estimating $2.4 billion in economic benefits over the next

0: next 10 years.
1: It will also support 1,200 jobs in Surrey and more than double that right across our province.
0: Opposition councillor Linda Annis says the Giants can't even fill up the 5,300-seat Langley Event Centre, making them not a viable tenant.
2: Any of these kinds of projects should be funded privately. They should not be using taxpayers' dollars. And Rogers Arena is a great example of one that was privately funded. And this is how these kinds of projects should be funded.
0: Anna says the city needs to put that funding into more local recreation facilities across Surrey. The arena is set to open in 2030. I'm Ben Bugera.
3: It's still unclear when a Mission homeless shelter will reopen after a fire tore through it on Saturday. The 55 people sheltering at Haven in the Hollow are now being moved to other locations throughout the city. But Mayor Paul Horan says the fire has accelerated concern about the growing number of unhoused people living in the area.
4: Because of the fact that we have seen a lot of folks moved out of camps in the areas of Chilliwack and Abbotsford, in many cases they have more complex needs than in the past, and we just do not have currently the capacity to support people effectively.
3: He says Housing Minister Christine Boyle has contacted him, and he hopes to discuss further resources for the city. A temporary reception center set up after the fire is closing tonight at 8 p.m. Delta's mayor is sharing his concerns over the province's move to switch gears on constructors for the Massey Tunnel replacement project. George Harvey says he wants provincial officials to appear in an open session at Delta City Council to answer questions about their plans.
5: The reason that the province canceled the contracts with the worldwide organizations was the fact that they can't find a solution to the possibility of risk to the existing tunnel by constructing a new tunnel next to it. And it actually has to be buried a lot deeper than the current tunnel. So then you have all these problems with regards to possible slippage.
3: He says the constant delays in the project are not acceptable for people who commute through the 67-year-old tunnel every day. And the new shadow cabinet for the BC Conservatives were announced today, and they include a former party leader, an interim party leader, a failed party leadership candidate, and the husband of the party leader herself. Carrie Lynn Findlay has named ex-leader John Rustad as Treasury Board critic. Dissatisfaction with Rustad's leadership eventually resulted in Findlay getting the job. Former interim leader Trevor Halford is critic for Transit and ICBC. Rival Peter Milibar is finance critic, while Findlay's husband, Brent Chapman, is the critic for the arts, culture, and AI. Findlay meets with her caucus on Thursday and Friday. She still has no seat in the legislature.
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3: The U.S. is expected to officially inform Canada and Mexico of its intentions tomorrow for the contentious trade agreement known as CUSMA. Baris Akyorek is with Auto Trader, and he says the auto industry faced huge impacts to its supply chain during the last round of tariffs, but he doesn't expect the same challenges.
7: We don't expect to see any major changes in the market all of a sudden, like what we saw during tariffs. But that said, we know how Donald Trump negotiates, right? He uses tariffs as leverage if there's a sticking point during the negotiations.
3: He says new and used vehicle sales remain healthy, though below the levels seen in the first half of last year. The Federal Transportation Safety Board is investigating what led to the sinking of a commercial fishing ship off the coast of YVR on Sunday. We now also have access to the dramatic call seconds after the boat went down. Here's the Victoria Coast Guard over a radio.

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1: This station has received a mayday call from the sailing vessel Malaika. The Malaika is reporting 5 people in the water near the Tango Alpha buoy. If anyone is able to assist the sailing vessel Malaika with these 5 people in the water, you are asked to contact this station.
0: Not long after, the call was answered. 2 sailors helped rescue 3 people. 1 other person made it out alive. Mounties tell us efforts to recover 6 bodies could happen today, depending on the weather. Still to come, the 11:30 News Radio Border Report. 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
6: Well, right now, it's about a 40-minute wait southbound for Peace Arch, David. 40 minutes at Pacific Highway, half an hour for the trucks, and about 20 minutes for Aldergrove, 20 at Sumas. Of course, the holiday tomorrow, there's people traveling. And then coming back to Canada, about a 20-minute wait northbound for all 4 crossings. You can find border wait times anytime. Vancouver.citynews.ca/border.
0: Thank you very much. Up next, your traffic and weather. It's now 7:40.
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0: 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Now back over to the traffic center. Here's Ryan Littemark.
6: Well, it's busy in downtown Vancouver. There's a lot of fans out regarding the FIFA pedestrian zone downtown, David. Granville shut down between Davie and West Georgia, so extra volume for traffic on Seymour, and same with Howe. Also, tomorrow being Canada Day, of course, the holiday, so people are ready to party it up tonight. And then for those of you down at Jackpole Plaza, and if you're driving around that area, there's a lot of fans down there checking out the soccer game that's on right now with Mexico playing. There's a big screen set up there. And then Pacific Boulevard closed off between Cambie and Quebec. A reminder that the Fan Festival of the Peony is closed today. It's also closed tomorrow, so it doesn't reopen until Thursday. And then for traffic off the North Shore, the Ironworkers is eased off. Lionsgate Bridge is now fine. Same deal for traffic in the valley. The Alex Fraser's Great Massey Tunnel is eased off. Anything else is happening, you can let us know hands-free. 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Now the forecast from the 11:30 News Radio Weather Center. Overnight, mainly cloudy, a low of 13. Tomorrow, light showers and then cloudy, a high of 18. Thursday, sun to start, then increasing cloud, a high of 19. Friday, mostly cloudy, a bit of sun, a high of 21. Saturday, mix of sun and cloud, a high of 20. Right now, it's just cloudy and 17 degrees in Vancouver. 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
0: Thank you very much. Well, it's one of the largest not-for-profit Canada Day celebrations in the country. The Steveston Salmon Festival returns tomorrow for its 79th year in Richmond's Steveston Village. This coordinator

0: Says there's a full lineup of musical acts, including a well-known Canadian headliner.
1: We do have a closing act, and it's Barney Pentel and the Legendary Hearts. So they're going to start performing at 6:15 p.m., and they'll be ending at 7:30, so we're really excited to have that. And prior to them coming on board, our bands in that area will be the tribute bands.
0: Those include Gift Shop, a tribute to the Tragically Hip, and Truly Tina, a tribute to Tina Turner. Go to stevestonsalmonfest.ca for more information. In the next 60 seconds, we're going to be taking a look at your top stories and having a check of sports with Marcus Fitzgerald. 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
0: Hello there, my name is David Natalini, and here's what's making news right now. Metro Vancouver transit workers have rejected a tentative agreement, but their union says they're not rushing to job action just yet. Surrey Mayor Brenda Locke is facing criticism from her mayoral rival over a plan for a $360 million arena. And after sports, a new study is giving us some insights into how young people get their news and who they're more likely to believe. But first, from Sportsnet Radio, here's Marcus Fitzgerald.
8: They had to wait an extra hour due to the rain in Mexico City, and it was worth the wait for the crowd in attendance. That crowd is fired up right now. Their home side, Mexico, leading Ecuador 2-0 a few minutes before the half. This is the final match of the day in the round of 32 at the FIFA World Cup, as one of the co-hosting nations looks to advance. Canada already through. Mexico in good shape to do so. The Americans will play Bosnia-Herzegovina tomorrow in San Francisco. Canucks development camp continues this week out in the valley. Caleb Malhotra is there, of course, recently selected third overall. Alex Edler, longtime Canuck, back with the team, just in a volunteer mode, if you will. He's not an official coach. He's just helping out the kids. Had some things to say on the newest Malhotra.
9: Yeah, well, no, I think it's great to see him out there. Knowing his dad and, you know, knowing from a kid, like, you know, he's a great kid, and it's exciting for the organization to have a guy like that.
8: NHL free agency opening tomorrow, as Canada Day is just about upon us. The Canucks have about $20 million to spend in cap space, and that is after trading for Brendan Gallagher and sending out Nils Höglander this week to the Nashville Predators. A little baseball for you. Blue Jays, Bo Bichette back with the Mets this week. Mets beat the Jays in Toronto 3-0. The Mariners are on the field right now, taking on the Angels. It is scoreless in the fourth. Sports at 15 and 45 past every hour. Honey time. Sportsnet.ca.
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0: 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The U.S. is expected to officially inform Canada.

0: And Mexico of its intentions tomorrow for the Continental Trade Agreement known as CUSMA. While Canada and Mexico have said they want a 16-year extension on the trade agreement, the U.S. continues to push for concessions. Donald Trump has offered mixed messages about the future of the agreement, telling reporters in France earlier this month that he would rather leave it unsigned or have it terminated. Prime Minister Mark Carney says he'll be in Alberta for Canada Day. He told reporters that he's been in close contact with Premier Danielle Smith. Alberta has a July 1st deadline to make a proposal to the federal government's new major projects office to fast-track approval of a new pipeline project. In the meantime, the Prime Minister admits the country's near-term climate targets are likely out of reach.
1: Mark Carney made the admission in an almost 18-minute long video posted on YouTube. It's the second installment in a video series called Forward Guidance. And he argues Canada is grappling with a three-part crisis: affordability pressures driven by global oil volatility, economic vulnerability tied to heavy reliance on U.S. markets, and the mounting challenge of the climate transition.
2: Our neighborhood hasn't been this hostile since when Canada was founded. The world hasn't been this unstable geopolitically since the end of the Second World War. We must establish stability amidst this chaos.
1: Now, Carney says the goal is the same, but the plan needs to change with the times. He didn't offer specifics. I'm Chris McCusker.
0: And a new report shows that younger Canadians are more likely to believe that posts from influencers and online memes are news. The study by McGill University asked people to rate different types of content describing a major political event on a scale from 0 to 10. Participants aged 18 to 34 rated posts from influencers at between 5 and 6 on the scale, while those over the age of 55 rated them 3 to 4. The report suggests that younger Canadians have a more inclusive understanding of what constitutes news. Up next, we're going to be taking a look at your traffic and weather forecast. 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
7: 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I'm Ryan Littlemark. Highway 1 is eased off around the Ironworkers and safe for the Portman and in towards the Valley. Ellis Fraser Bridge is fine. Eased off with the Massey Tunnel. There's a lot of people traveling around with the holiday being tomorrow. Border crossings, it's about a 40-minute wait southbound for Peace Arch, 40 minutes at Pacific Highway, 20 for Aldergrove, and 20 for Sumas. If you're headed to downtown Vancouver, there, of course, is the FIFA pedestrian zone that has Granville closed off between Davie and West George. There's lots of soccer fans walking around. Also down at Jackpole Plaza with the game going on right now. Pacific Boulevard's closed off between Cambie and Quebec. And the Fan Festival of the Peony is closed today. It's also closed tomorrow, so reopens on Thursday. 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Stop inside today. Now the forecast from the 1130 News Radio Weather Center. Overnight, mainly cloudy, low of 13. Tomorrow, cloudy, some light showers, and then clearing, a high of 18. Thursday, sunshine, a bit of cloud, a high of 19. Friday, mostly cloudy, and then sunny, a high of 21. And then Saturday, mix of sun and cloud, a high of 20. Currently, it's cloudy, 17 degrees in Vancouver, and weather is brought to you by the BC Teachers Federation. 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
0: Welcome back. I'm David Natalini. As our premier is on a trade mission to China, that country has imposed a 73.5% tariff on pea starch from Canada, which will be in effect starting tomorrow. This follows an anti-dumping investigation from last summer.
8: The Chinese Commerce Ministry says the investigation found Canadian products were dumped in China.

0: China. The starch is commonly used as a thickener and stabilizer in food products, animal feed, and medication. The latest tariff comes after tensions between the two countries eased after Prime Minister Mark Carney visited Beijing in January and struck a new strategic partnership on trade irritants. Although the Canada Border Services Agency launched an anti-dumping investigation into steel racks from China in April. At the time, CBSA said it was to make a preliminary decision by July 20th. Naira Ahmed, The Canadian Press.
1: 11 people have been charged in Montreal in connection with events preceding the event of a 15-year-old boy who was fatally shot by police last September. Here's Chief Inspector David Shane.
2: 4 young men and 7 teenagers. At the time of the events, these individuals were between the ages of 13 and 17. They will appear before the Youth Court of Quebec in late August, early September.
1: The boy was killed after police responded to a 911 call about a group of armed youth. Bail has been denied to a 14-year-old boy from Rivers, Manitoba, accused of conspiring online with a teenager from Nova Scotia to stage attacks on their schools. He's charged with conspiracy to commit murder, counseling the offense of murder, and uttering threats. He was charged earlier this year after police in Canada received information from Interpol and the FBI about the case. The mayor of a Northwest Territories village threatened by wildfires says winds have shifted, moving smoke away from the village. Fort Simpson Mayor Les Wright says a shelter-in-place order for those who did not evacuate has since been lifted. About 800 people left Fort Simpson after an evacuation order was issued on Sunday. The fire is estimated to be more than 100 square kilometers in size and has reached the highway west of the village. And it's been hotter in Toronto than it has been here, but some people there like the heat.
3: Just how hot is it?
4: Like Florida.
3: Yeah, you ain't kidding. Our meteorologist Jesse Uppel says when you factor in the humidity, it will feel like temperatures are in the 40s for the next few days.
5: Very hot, very muggy conditions right through the end of the work week.
3: Now, for some of us, this kind of heat and humidity is unwelcome. But not Rachel. She's comfortably sitting in the shade as her husband and kids run through the splash pad.
6: I prefer the heat, actually. I don't like the cold.
3: So you're like, bring it on.
6: Bring it on. Bring it on. You can wear all your best outfits. You can look good. You take your kids. They get to play around.
3: The city has launched its heat relief strategy that includes opening more than 500 cool spaces. I'm Omen Qureshi.
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12: A strong showing for the Canadian economy in April with growth of about 0.5%, and that is the fastest pace since July of last year. Looks like we might see more growth in May. James Marple is senior economist at TD Bank Group.
13: We had a really strong gain in the resource sector. That was, again, after some declines previously. The manufacturing sector also rose 0.6%.
12: Now, this is a relief to many after the Canadian economy slipped into a technical recession, at least by definition, in Q4 of last year and then Q1 of this year. The TSX managed to bounce back partially going into a day off. It was up by 33 points today, 34,856. So the TSX in the first half of this year up by about 10%. Gold futures a little lower today, $4,035. Silver was up 2.3% to $60 the ounce, and then oil down $1.25 to $69.50 a barrel. On Wall Street, the Dow closed at a record for a second straight day. It was up by 136 points. The S&P higher by 58. It saw its best quarter since 2020.

0: A bounce of almost 15%, and the NASDAQ today higher by 393 points. Now, shares in Apple jumped by about 2% on Wall Street. The U.S. Supreme Court will hear the company's appeal over fees in its battle with Epic Games. At the Business Center, I'm Chris McCusker.
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4: Good evening. It's Tuesday, June 30th. I'm Jim Benny. In Vancouver, it's 18 degrees and partly sunny. Here's what's making news right now.
6: Frustration growing among transit workers rejecting a tentative agreement. It's now back to the bargaining table for a deal, or things could escalate.
7: Surrey is set to build a new 10,000-seat arena in the city's center, but it appears taxpayers will be the ones on the hook for the $360 million project.
4: 55 people who are staying at a homeless shelter that caught fire in Mission will have to be moved to new locations. And the mayor says the city doesn't have the ability to deal with all the homeless people coming there. Canada's car industry is expecting some changes in the new Canada-U.S.-Mexico trade agreement tomorrow.
8: With the crowd on their side in a big way, Mexico working with the lead at the half against Ecuador. Final round of 32 match of the night, FIFA World Cup, sports at 15.
0: Back-to-back record closing highs on the Dow. The NASDAQ jumped by almost 400 points, and Bay Street managed to finish on the plus side. Business at 26.
4: 11:30 news time, 8:01. Let's go to the 11:30 Rogers Xfinity Internet Traffic Center. And what are we starting with, Ryan?
9: Well, it's busy at downtown Vancouver, Jim. There's lots of fans walking around. It's the halftime right now for the game that's going on with Mexico. And right around Granville, that's closed off between Davie and West Georgia for the FIFA pedestrian zone. There's also Pacific Boulevard shut down between Cambie and Quebec. Jackpole Plaza, super busy around there with the giant screens. So do watch out for pedestrians if you're driving around there. Fan Festival, the Peony, is closed today. It's also closed tomorrow for Canada Day, so reopens on Thursday. Highway 1 looks good, pretty good right now. Portman, Burnaby Lake Stretch, Ironworkers, you're steady for Lionsgate. There is construction in Surrey, King George, at 108th Avenue, so lane closures affecting all directions at the border crossings. It's about 40 minutes right now southbound for Peace Arch, 40 minutes at Pacific Highway, 10 minutes for Aldergrove, and a 10-minute wait for Sumas. 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Now the forecast from the 11:30 News Radio Weather Center for tonight and overnight, mainly cloudy, a low of 13. Tomorrow, some light showers and then just cloudy later on in the day, a high of 18. Thursday, sunshine, a couple clouds, a high of 19. And Friday, cloudy early and then sun by the afternoon, a high of 21. Right now, it is just cloudy and 17 degrees in Vancouver.
4: 11:30 News Time, 8:03. It's back to the drawing board for Coast Mountain Bus Company and the union representing its workers. Arnaldo Suarez reports frustrated members have just rejected a tentative agreement.
6: Union leaders say the no was driven by longstanding concerns over working conditions. Workers say they need better

0: schedules, more time for breaks, safer workplaces, and improved access to washroom facilities. Here's Western Regional Director for Unifor, Gavin McGarrigle.
1: Our strike mandate is in effect. I believe it's in effect till late August. Certainly, we'll be taking a look at that if we haven't reached a new agreement by then. That's always the goal, is to get that new agreement. But our members are angry and determined, and if it takes looking at strike action to achieve that, we're certainly prepared to do that. But right now, we just want to focus on the message we received yesterday and make sure that we're translating that into concrete action.
0: Coastbound Bus Company operates more than 96% of Metro Vancouver bus services and tells 1130 News Radio that it remains committed to keeping customers moving and is ready to return to the table. I'm Reynaldo Suarez.
2: Surrey is set to build a 10,000-seat arena for the Vancouver Giants. 1130's Ben Bugara is hearing the plan is getting some backlash after it was announced $360 million of city funds will be used to get it built.
3: Mayor Brenda Locke claims the project will help create 1,200 jobs in Surrey alone and generate $2.4 billion in economic benefits over the next 10 years.
4: This is about building a downtown where people want to spend their time, whether they're coming for a hockey game, a concert, dinner, or just to enjoy the incredible energy of the city of Surrey.
3: But opposition councillor Linda Anna says the mayor should be looking for private partners to foot the bill.
5: Look at the Giants' average attendance. It doesn't fill the Langley Event Center, which I believe the capacity is about 5,500. So I'm not sure how it's going to fill an arena the size of 10,000.
3: Anna says the city needs to prioritize public recreation facilities for all neighborhoods across Surrey. If all goes as planned, the arena will be open by 2030. I'm Ben Bugara.
2: Concerns remain after a fire at a homeless shelter in Mission over the weekend. Mayor Paul Horn says it's too early to say when the Haven in the Hollow will reopen, but the 55 people living there are being moved to other locations. He says they don't have the capacity to support the growing number of unhoused residents with complex needs in the city.
6: We need to work with the province to make sure that we're providing appropriate levels of service for people, and that way we will help people to be not just housed, but well in the long term.
2: Horn is pinning the increase on the recent clear out of camps in Abbotsford and Chilliwack. And this has been a challenging time for the community and is thanking people for their support. Delta Mayor George Harvey says he wants the province to come clean about its plans after firing the contractor for the Massey Tunnel replacement. Harvey wants the project team to come before Delta City Council to update the status and take questions from both council and the public.
7: We've always been very worried about risk to that tunnel while construction, whether it was a bridge or a tunnel, was happening. If we lose that connection, we are in serious, serious problems in the Lower Mainland with regards to not having a crossing in that location.
2: Harvey calls the concerns raised by the previous contractor about building a new tunnel next to the existing crossing very serious. He adds, we once believed the project would be completed around 2030, but that vision is now extremely clouded. The new shadow cabinet for the BC Conservatives announced today includes a former party leader, an interim party leader, a failed party leadership candidate, and the husband of the party leader. Kerry Lynn Finley has named ex-leader John Rustad as Treasury Board critic. The satisfaction with Rustad's leadership eventually resulted in Finley getting his job. Former interim leader Trevor Halford is critic for the transit and ICBC. Rival Peter Millibar is finance critic, while Finley's husband Brent Chapman is the critic for the arts, culture, and AI. Finley meets with her caucus on Thursday and Friday. She still has no seat in the legislature. Canadian bureaucrats will be meeting with their counterparts from Mexico and the U.S. tomorrow to discuss the renewal of CUSMA. Barish Erekek is with Auto Trader. He says the trade deal has been huge for the auto sector, and any major change in how parts and services move among those three countries could have an impact on the market.
8: The market, both for new and used vehicles, were hot last year, especially in the first half. There was an expectation of the price increases because of tariffs, and some consumers, based on our research, around 30% of the consumers stated that, you know what, instead of waiting, I'm just going to buy it now so I don't have to pay more later.
2: Acurex says he doesn't expect there to be the same supply chain issues if the talks break down this time. A team of investigators from the Transportation Safety Board has been deployed after a charter boat went down in the waters southeast of YVR on Sunday. 1130 News Radio has obtained audio of the Mayday call that was put out.
9: Mayday relay, Mayday relay, Mayday relay. 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
2: That's Victoria Coast Guard Radio asking any vessels in the area for help. A few minutes later, a boat came to help but didn't have an easy mission.
9: Okay, so I copy you have now four people holding onto the rope but can't find the fifth. Is that correct? Okay, three holding on to the rope and can't find the other two. Copy that. We'll pass that to Rescue Center. Thank you.
2: This was all while a Coast Guard hovercraft was on the way. Mounties tell us dive teams could soon begin the recovery process for the six bodies unaccounted for. A melting glacier northeast of Pemberton has burst, with floodwaters forcing evacuations. The evacuation order is for roughly 20 households in Gates Lake and Pool Creek. The Squamish-Lillooet Regional District says the flood is expected to peak late tomorrow. The place glacier burst 2 years ago when it sent 1.2 million cubic meters of water toward properties. A gathering to mark the summer turned fatal for a teen near Lumbee on Saturday. RCMP say a 15-year-old and another teenager were struck by a pickup truck just before midnight. The 15-year-old died there. The other was rushed to hospital. Police say the driver drove away from what happened but was later arrested. So a 16-year-old is now expected to face charges and appear in court. In 30 seconds, your 1130 News Radio Ferry Report. 1130 News Time, 8:09.
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13: Well, it's busy around downtown Vancouver, Jim. There's a lot of soccer fans hanging out watching the Mexico game right now. And if you're in for Mexico, they are happy, as it is 2-0 for them. And then for the fan fest that's going on around there in the pedestrian zone, Granville's closed off between Davie and West Georgia. Pacific Boulevard shut down between Cambie and Quebec. A reminder, the one at the P&E, that's closed today, and it's also closed tomorrow. Doesn't open until Thursday again. Surrey, there's construction. King George at 108th Avenue. Some lane closures in all directions. Portman Bridge is in good shape right now. Same for traffic through the valley. Ironworkers is steady to and from the North Shore. No problems at Lionsgate. Alex Fraser Bridge, you're fine. Same for the Massey Tunnel. 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Long live the lazy. In North Van, Coquitlam, Richmond, and Langley. And now let's get the forecast from the 1130 News Radio Weather Center. Well, lazy evening. Just cloudy. Low of 13. Tomorrow, some light showers, a bit of clouds. A high of 18 with some sunshine. Thursday, sun to start the day, then increasing cloud, a high of 19. Friday, cloudy, and then sun, a high of 21. And Saturday, mix of sun and cloud, a high of 20. Right now, it's getting a little bit darker out there. The sun will be setting soon. A few clouds and 17 degrees in Vancouver.
2: Traffic and weather together every 10 minutes on the ones. Let's talk about everything Vancouver. Now, it's one of the largest not-for-profit Canada Day celebrations in the country. Steveson Salmon Festival returns tomorrow. And, of course, lots of things will be going on with that. Coordinator Marianne Pizzinato says you want to get there early.
10: at 8 o'clock in the morning, please come down and have our pancake breakfast from our Steveston Rotary. We follow that. We have our

0: kids' bike parade, which is fun at 9:30 before we start our regular parade at 10 o'clock a.m.
1: There's lots of things like the iconic Salmon Bake. This is the 79th year they've been doing this, by the way. And there's Sammy's Fun Zone for the kids, a full lineup of music acts. Barney Bentall is going to be there, and the Legendary Hearts. Coming up in sports, halftime of the World Cup, and we have an update. 11:30 news time, 8:13.
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1: Downtown right now, we have 17 degrees, partly clear skies. Hello, I'm Jim Benny. Here's what's making news right now. Their union reached a deal with the Coastbound Bus Company, but it's been rejected by transit drivers. They say it doesn't have enough meaningful improvements. Vancouver Giants will get a new rink in Surrey if plans by the city go ahead. There are naysayers unhappy the Surrey government is paying the cost. Coming up after sports, what the Prime Minister is doing for Canada Day. 11:30 news time, 8:15. Now from Sports S650, home of the Canucks, here's Marcus Fitzgerald.
7: Second half just getting underway at the Azteca in Mexico City. The co-host nation, Mexico, leading Ecuador 2-0, and that crowd has been into it from the jump, even though they had to wait an hour due to a weather delay. There were thunderstorms in the area, hoping to get the final 45 off without a hitch. This is the final match in the round of 32 on the day at the FIFA World Cup. We've seen two others go final. Kylian Mbappe of Brace France has been dominant in this tournament. They beat the Swedes 3-0. France moving on. They would be waiting there for Canada in theory in the round of eight, the quarterfinal, if Canada can get by Morocco on Saturday. We kind of expect France to beat Paraguay, but weirder things have happened in this tournament. Norway over Cote d'Ivoire 2-1. Erling Haaland scoring in the 86th to make sure that happened. Canucks development camp continues in the Valley this week. All the chatter the last few days has been about Caleb Malhotra and Adam Novotny, the two first-round picks. But what about Braden Coutts, the young player the Canucks picked in the first round last year? Got that brief tryout at the beginning of the regular season with the big club. He's back again this summer.
8: Last year I was a bit, I was just so, grateful to be there. Maybe a little too much. Respected my opponents, so, being a young 18-year-old, you know. But having this year a bit more swagger and confidence and, knowing, I can be here, you know, instead of just trying to, just a bit more swagger, would say, for that. Just little things, just overall, my shot, getting pucks through better, face-offs. So I would say that.
7: Sports at 15 and 45 past the hour, anytime. Sportsnet.ca.
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0: This is 1130 News Radio. Hello there, I'm Jim Benny. Chilliwack RCMP have made an arrest after a fire that appears to have been deliberately set along the Vetter River last week. Fire crews were able to knock down the blaze that involved river debris along the Rotary Trail near Peach Park on June 23rd around 5:30. Officers found and arrested a man in connection with what happened. Investigators are looking to speak with the man who was in the area and believed to have captured what happened on video. No injuries were reported. National news now. Prime Minister Mark Carney says he'll be in Alberta, Canada Day in the evening. He spoke to reporters a day ahead of an expected announcement by the province related to its push for a new pipeline.
1: For Alberta to submit a proposal on or around July 1st, that's tracking well from their perspective. But then there's a process that goes, that takes a few months until October before a decision is made whether or not to refer to the Major Projects Office.
0: The Prime Minister's Canada Day visit also comes as Albertans face a fall referendum on whether the province should hold a second vote on separation. The Federal Immigration Department is blaming unclear guidance for citizenship document recalls reported across the province. The department says 100 people were told to surrender their citizenship certificates after a review found documents issued under Bill C-3 may have insufficient supporting documentation.

0: Unclear guidance for immigration officers and applicants may have led to people being issued proofs of citizenship without sufficient evidence. The department's explanation comes more than 2 weeks after emails were sent out demanding the surrender of citizenship certificates. A report from McGill University's Center for Media Technology and Democracy has found younger Canadians are more likely to say posts from influencers count as news.
1: Overall, the findings suggest that younger Canadians hold a broader, more inclusive understanding of what constitutes news, extending beyond traditional media to encompass a wider range of social media content. The report, which surveyed around 1,500 people, found Canadians are now exposed to a wide variety of content producers, from influencers to citizen journalists, memes, and AI-generated posts. That's blurring the boundaries of what counts as news and making perceptions of newsworthiness increasingly subjective. Naira Ahmed, The Canadian Press.
0: Ryan's here with an update on traffic in just a moment. We have traffic and weather together on the ones. 11:30 news time, 8:20.
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14: 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I'm Ryan Littlemark. It is busy in downtown Vancouver. A lot of soccer fans walking around. Nice night. Mexico is playing right now. And so by Jackpool Plaza, it's pretty busy along the waterfront. And also Granville Street is busy as well. Both ways closed off between Davie and West Georgia. They do have people walking along for Nelson and Smythe, so be careful when you're driving down there. It's that FIFA pedestrian zone. And the FIFA Fan Festival, the P&E, is closed today. It's also closed tomorrow for Canada Day, and it reopens on Thursday. In regards to Highway 1, no issues in the valley, Portman, or through the Burnaby Lake stretch. Alex Fraser Bridge, you're fine, and same for the Massey Tunnel. And at the border crossings, those are still busy. About a 40-minute wait southbound for Peace Arch, 40 minutes at Pacific Highway, 10 minutes for Aldergrove, and 10 minutes for Sumas. 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Now the forecast from the 11:30 News Radio Weather Center for overnight. It'll just be cloudy, low of 13. Tomorrow, some light showers and then clearing, a high of 18. Thursday, sun with cloud, a high of 19. Friday, mostly cloudy, bit of sunshine, a high of 21. And then Saturday, a mix of sun and cloud, a high of 20. Currently, it's just cloudy and 17 degrees in Vancouver.
0: 11:30 news time, 8:23. Hello, I'm Jim Benny. People love to tie one on when they travel to the Calgary Stampede, but things are beginning to change.
15: Canadians across the country are buying less and less booze year over year, according to recent data from StatsCan. And with the Calgary Stampede on the horizon, some have embraced this trend, with sober-related activities cropping up across the city. Many of them in the name of recovery, which is at Bagansi of Lancaster Recovery organizing a sober stampede barbecue.
16: All that's still there, the bars and the fun and the alcohol, but now there's this other thing going on out there, and that's sober raves, sober dances, that all came out of the recovery movement. And there's this new niche. At one point, I saw signs and T-shirts, sober is sexy. Like, you wouldn't have seen that 20 years ago.
15: I'm Alejandro Melgar.
0: Rescuers in Venezuela have pulled a 3-year-old boy alive from the rubble 6 days after 2 deadly earthquakes.
17: I heard from somebody from UNICEF today who said that they estimate as many as 630,000 children have been affected by this, made homeless, been killed. Their parents have been killed. They might have been injured. Just such a bleak scene when you put it in those terms for the children who are going to need psychological support. Their families are going to need support. On the very basic level, we've seen queues a mile long, virtually, of people waiting to get food, water, toiletries.
0: Will Grant reporting from Caracas. Cuba says months of talks with the U.S. have stalled, leaving little hope for an end to the crippling American sanctions.

0: Cuba's Foreign Minister Bruno Rodriguez didn't pull any punches when talking about U.S. negotiators. A generally respectful demeanor, he said, was accompanied by constant threats, coercive measures, and offensive statements about Cuba's sovereignty. Yet, he said, Cuba remained open to dialogue and the peaceful resolution of differences based on mutual respect. Washington has branded Cuba's communist government a national security threat and says sanctions are necessary to force regime change.
1: That's Sasha Schlichter. And the Taliban in Afghanistan has carried out strikes along the border with Pakistan, and several people are said to have been injured in the Balochistan province.
2: The Pakistani military said it had shot down four rudimentary drones along the border in Balochistan province. It warned that it would respond to any continued provocation by the Afghan Taliban. There has been no independent confirmation of the two competing versions. On Sunday, Pakistan carried out air strikes against what it said were militant hideouts in Afghanistan. But the UN in Afghanistan said 28 Afghan civilians were killed in the attacks, including women and children. Pakistan accuses Kabul of providing safe havens to insurgents attacking its forces. The Taliban deny the accusations.
1: Amber Sunatarajan reporting. A record for the Dow today. The TSX and NASDAQ were up as well. We've got business coming up with Chris McCusker in just a moment. This is 1130 News Radio.
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1: Now in the Business Center, here's Chris McCusker.
9: Earnings in from Nike, with revenue down from last year, but the company did beat expectations. Now, sales worked out to $11 billion in the fiscal fourth quarter. That was actually better than expected. And then earnings per share also exceeded projections. On Wall Street, the Dow closed at a record for a second straight day. It was up by 136 points. The S&P was higher by 58. And the NASDAQ, far and away the best performer today, up by 393, an advance of 1.5%. On this side of the border, the April GDP reading in Canada, better than expected. Economic growth of 0.5%, and likely again in May as well. So a rebound after back-to-back quarters with contractions, which by definition is a technical recession. But other data is not consistent with the recession. James Marple is senior economist at TD Bank Group.
10: The Canadian economy is not growing gangbusters. You know, we have real challenges, population that's declining, trying to readjust our non-permanent residents to a lower target, and we still have a lot of uncertainty around trade. The manufacturing, even with its rebound, is still down from its peak.
9: The TSX higher today by 33 points, 34,856. A bounce back after a losing day going into a day off tomorrow. Gold futures didn't do much of anything today, closing at 4,035, and then oil was down $1.25 to $69.50 a barrel. At the Business Center, I'm Chris McCusker.
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1: Hello there, and thank you for joining us. My name is David Natalini, and here's what's making news right now.
2: Surrey's mayor announcing plans for a new 10,000-seat hockey arena, but one opposition councillor says the taxpayer shouldn't be footing the bill.
3: It's back to the drawing board for Coast Mountain Bus Company and the union representing its workers. This comes after frustrated members have rejected a tentative contract.
1: There's no word on when a Mission homeless shelter will reopen as support groups transition to a long-term recovery plan. And Carrie Lynn Findley is outlining her shadow cabinet for the BC Conservatives.
4: Mexico looking to join World Cup co-host Canada in the round of 16 at the FIFA World Cup. That's coming up in sports at 45.
5: Back-to-back record closing highs on the Dow. The NASDAQ, the best performer today. It was up by almost 400 points and a bounce back on Bay. Business at 56.
1: 11:30 news time is 8:31. And now over to the Rogers Xfinity Internet Traffic Center. Here's Ryan Littemark.
6: Well, there is a lot of fans that are walking around in downtown Vancouver right now, David. With the Mexico game that's going on, you will see by Jackpole Plaza a bunch of them. And as well, Granville's closed off between Davie and West Georgia. So a lot of people walking through the FIFA pedestrian zone. A reminder, the FIFA Fan Festival, the P&E, is closed today. It's also closed tomorrow. So it reopens on Thursday to watch some games. And Pacific Boulevard still shut down between Cambie and Quebec. For Highway 1, looks good this hour. No problems. The Valley, Portman, and seized off Burnaby Lake. Same for the Ironworkers, Lionsgate, moving smoothly. At the border crossings, of course, a lot of people are traveling with the holiday tomorrow. It's about a half an hour wait southbound Pearsarge, half an hour at Pacific Highway. Only 10 minutes for Aldergrove, 10 minutes for Sumas. And if you see trouble, you can let us know hands-free. 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Now the forecast from the 1130 News Radio Weather Center. Overnight, mainly cloudy, low of 13. For tomorrow, some light showers, clearing, a high of 18. Thursday, sunny, a couple clouds, a high of 19. Monday, mostly cloudy, sun, a high of 21. Saturday, mix of sun and cloud, a high of 20. Right now, it is just cloudy out there and 17 degrees in Vancouver.
1: Thank you very much. 11:30 news time is now 8:32. And now on to your top stories. The city of Surrey has announced plans to build a new 10,000-seat arena in the city's center, which will be the new home of the Vancouver Giants. But our Ben Bugera is finding out critics are slamming Mayor Brenda Locke for using taxpayer dollars to foot the bill.
2: $360 million to be exact, which Locke at least appears to believe will be worth it.
7: Funding for this project was provided in the city's 2026 budget, and we've been very careful and responsible in how we've approached this.
2: Now, Locke claims the project will generate $2.4 billion in economic benefits over the next decade, something opposition councillor Linda Annis thinks is not worth the cost right now for taxpayers.
8: Taxpayers are already feeling the burden of excessive taxes. And here in Surrey, over the past 4 years, the average home property taxes have increased $1,500. This isn't sustainable.
2: Annis says the Giants can't even fill the 5,300-seat Langley Event Center and wouldn't come close to selling out the new arena in Surrey. The project is slated to be complete by 2030. I'm Ben Bugera.
1: Metro Vancouver transit bus operators have voted to reject a tentative deal that their union had reached with the Coast Mountain Bus Company. Our Ronaldo Suarez is hearing there's a long-standing concern that still needs to be addressed.
9: The rejection doesn't mean a strike is imminent, but it does increase pressure on both sides to reach a new agreement. The union says members have made it clear it won't accept a deal unless it includes meaningful improvements. Here's Western Regional Director for Unifor, Gavin McGarrigle.
10: Working conditions are tough. Obviously, they've been providing exemplary service during FIFA, and they're going to continue to do that. But make no mistake, a 99% strike mandate indicates that there's trouble out there. And at the end of the day, we hope that the government and Coast Mountain Bus Company will listen.
9: Now, some of the main issues is break times and schedules. Similar issues, part of the 2019 transit dispute, when the two sides eventually reached a deal that included more recovery time between routes. Coast Mountain Bus Company says it is ready to return to the table to keep customers moving. I'm Reynaldo Suarez.
1: There's no timeline for the reopening of a Mission homeless shelter after a destructive fire over the weekend. Mayor Paul Horan says finding a single location for the over 50 people displaced has proven to be impossible.
11: People have been helped to find a variety of different locations, some of them with other Mission Community Services

0: Variety facilities, some with Salvation Army, some in treatment, and some folks have gone and found accommodations on their own.
1: The fire at Haven in the Hollow on Logan Avenue significantly damaged the building, sending flames through its roof. Horn says Mission has seen a dramatic increase in unhoused residents with complex needs since the clear-out of camps in Chilliwack and Abbotsford. He says the city does not have the capacity to effectively support them and wants further resources from the province. Delta's mayor, meantime, wants answers after safety concerns were raised by the fired contractor of the Massey Tunnel Replacement Project. George Harvey says the province should reveal whether building a new tunnel next to the old one is safe for the existing crossing.
2: I've gone through the tunnel just the other day. It was awful, and it was awful coming back. I used to have to do it daily when I worked for the city of Burnaby many years ago, and it's the same type of congestion. But for all those people that use it and for all those companies that need it, we actually have staff that live in Vancouver and came to work for us in Delta. They didn't last much more than 6 months.
1: Harvey says he's very worried about the risk to the existing tunnel. Peter Miliband has a new job after losing the BC Conservative leadership race. New leader Carrie Lynn Findlay has made him the party's finance critic. Ex-leader John Rustad is now the Treasury board critic as well. And Findlay's husband, Surrey area MLA Brent Chapman, has been appointed to be the shadow minister for arts, culture, and AI. Findlay's caucus meets at the end of the week in Penticton. Advocacy groups gathered today to voice their opposition to Philippine President Ferdinand Marcos Jr.'s visit to Vancouver. Our Angelina Ravelli is speaking with Milo Canlis with Bayan Canada.
3: In a statement announcing the trip, officials say Prime Minister Carney and President Marcos Jr. will look to identify further opportunities to deepen economic and security partnerships, including accelerating negotiations for a Canada-Philippines trade deal agreement, as well as a trade deal between Canada and the Association of Southeast Asian nations. Public opinion surrounding Marcos Jr.'s administration remains deeply divided, largely due to the controversial legacy of his family's political history.
4: We want to hold Marcos accountable for his ongoing corruption that he has been implicated in, not only for the past 4 years of his presidency, but actually for many decades before, because he comes from a long line of corrupt politicians and dynasty family in the Philippines.
3: Angelina Ravelli, City News, Vancouver.
1: The Transportation Safety Board has deployed a team of investigators after a charter boat went down in the waters southwest of YVR on Sunday. We're also getting a better idea of those tense moments when it happened. 11:30 News Radio has obtained the dramatic Mayday call answered by the Victoria Coast Guard.
5: Sailing Yacht Malaika, Victoria Coast Guard Radio. Copy, you have five people in the water. Can I get a location from you, a GPS location? Okay, Roger. And can I get a description of your vessel?
1: Mounties say teams could soon enter the waters to look for the bodies of the six people still unaccounted for.
6: Everything Vancouver.
1: And a support group in Vancouver is helping bring the FIFA fun to their residents. Our Sarah Jones is learning more from Michelle Vanderzen with the Kettle Society.
7: Kettle on Burrard is a supportive housing facility for people transitioning out of homelessness or living with mental health challenges, offering wraparound supports and community programming to its residents, which is why the place has been decked out to the nines in decor to bring the World Cup action to them.
8: Our tenants are just as big of soccer fans as anyone who's purchased a ticket to sit at the stadium or pulled up a chair at a restaurant or bar. And oftentimes those spaces are out of reach for folks. And so we feel the energy downtown, and we wanted to bring it here to Kettle on Burrard for our residents.
7: Sarah Jones, City News, Vancouver.
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13: We will start off
9: with anybody who's traveling down to the Peace Arch, David. It's half an hour wait southbound, half an hour Pacific Highway. Of course, a lot of people traveling with tomorrow being Canada Day. Alder Grove is 10 minutes, 10 for Sumas. Then coming back to Canada, about 15 minutes northbound for all four.

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1: Thank you very much. Up next, your traffic and weather.
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1: 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And now back over to the traffic center. Here's Ryan Littemark.
0: Well, it's busy here in downtown Vancouver. People walking around, soccer fans with the game that's going on right now in Mexico. Jackpole Plaza, there's a big screen set up there. And also, Granville's closed off between Davie and West Georgia. So they do the FIFA pedestrian zone. You'll see people there. So be careful if you're on Smythe or Nelson trying to get through Granville. There's the Fan Festival of the Peony. That is still closed, and it's closed tomorrow as well. That'll reopen on Thursday. Pacific Boulevard still shut down between Cambie and Quebec. In regards to Highway 1, pretty nice evening and drive around. Around the Portman, Burnaby Lake stretch, and on your way, if you're going out of town towards Hope, fine. Border crossings, I mentioned a moment ago, how there still is some delays to people heading there. It's about half an hour for Pacific Highway, 20 minutes at Peace Arch. And anything else that's happening, you can let us know hands-free. The Star 1130. 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Now let's get you the forecast from the 1130 News Radio Weather Center. Overnight, mainly cloudy and a low of 13 for Metro Vancouver. For tomorrow, cloudy, some light showers, high of 18. Thursday, sun with cloud, a high of 19. Friday, mostly cloudy, increasing sunshine, a high of 21. And then Saturday, mix of sun and cloud, a high of 20. Currently, it's just cloudy and 17 degrees in Vancouver.
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1: Well, it is lovingly called Canada's biggest little birthday party. The 79th annual Steveston Salmon Festival is on tomorrow in Richmond's Steveston Village. Coordinator Mary Ann Pizzinato says foodies won't want to miss the iconic salmon bake.
7: We'll start serving at 11 o'clock in the morning. Last year, we did sell out in record-breaking time. 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
1: There's also a pancake breakfast, Japanese-Canadian chow mein, not to mention food trucks featuring the likes of Lee's Donuts and Poncho's Tacos. 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In the next 60 seconds, we're going to be taking a look at your top stories and having a check of sports with Marcus Fitzgerald. 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
1: Hello there, my name is David Natalini, and here's what's making news right now. Surrey Mayoral Canada.

0: that Linda Annis is slamming a move to build a new 10,000-seat arena using taxpayer money. Mission's mayor says they can't properly support the number of unhoused people in his city following a fire at a homeless shelter. And after sports, a new study is giving us some insights into how young people get their news and who they're more likely to believe. And now from Sportsnet Radio, here's Marcus Fitzgerald.
1: Let's pick it up at the Azteca. Now deep into the second half, we've got Mexico and Ecuador, and the co-host, one of the co-hosts, are leading the Ecuadorians 2-0. So a chance here for Mexico to get through to the round of 16. We know that Canada is already there. The Americans could get there with a win on home soil tomorrow against Bosnia-Herzegovina. But we'll save that for tomorrow. A couple of matches from earlier today. Erling Haaland scored late. It was Norway getting the win over Cote d'Ivoire, 2-1. And we saw Kylian Mbappe, World Cup assassin, with two more goals. France over Sweden, 3-0. France has looked like the best team so far in this tournament. But as we know, you never know. To the NHL, where free agency launches tomorrow. The Canucks have about $20 million in cap space, but they are dealing right now with development camp, and there's a lot of young kids right now as they begin this rebuild. Bringing back some familiar faces, though. Ryan Johnson's here, the Twins are here, and now Alex Edler in the house. Not as a coach, but just volunteering, an opportunity to get back out there and pass on some of that knowledge.
2: Yeah, I mean, I've been away from the game for a bit, which has been nice, some family time, but lately I've been feeling that I want to do something, I want to get back into it, and to have the opportunity to be here this week with the prospects and the prospects of Vancouver. It's been great.
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0: You're listening to 1130 News Radio, and I'm David Natalini. The U.S. is expected to officially inform Canada and Mexico of its intentions tomorrow for the Continental Trade Agreement known as CUSMA. While Canada and Mexico have said they want a 16-year extension on the trade agreement, the U.S. continues to push for concessions. Donald Trump has offered mixed messages about the future of the agreement, telling reporters in France earlier this month that he would rather leave it unsigned or have it terminated. Prime Minister Mark Carney says he'll be in Alberta for Canada Day. He told reporters that he's been in close contact with Premier Danielle Smith. Alberta has a July 1st deadline to make a proposal to the federal government's new major projects office to fast-track approval of a new pipeline project. In the meantime, the Prime Minister admits the country's near-term climate targets are likely out of reach.
6: Mark Carney made the admission in an almost 18-minute-long video posted on YouTube. It's the second installment in a video series called Forward Guidance. And he argues Canada is grappling with a three-part crisis: affordability pressures driven by global oil volatility, economic vulnerability tied to heavy reliance on U.S. markets, and the mounting challenge of the climate transition.
7: Our neighborhood hasn't been this hostile since when Canada was founded. The world hasn't been this unstable geopolitically since the end of the Second World War. We must establish stability amidst this chaos.
6: Now, Carney says the goal is the same, but the plan needs to change with the times. He didn't offer specifics. I'm Chris McCusker.
0: And a new report shows that younger Canadians are more likely to believe that posts from influencers and online memes are news. The study by McGill University asked people to rate different types of content describing a major political event on a scale from 0 to 10. Participants aged 18 to 34 rated posts from influencers at between 5 and 6 on the scale, while those over the age of 55 rated them 3 to 4. The report suggests that younger Canadians

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12: From the Xfinity Internet Traffic Center, I'm Ryan Littlemark. There's quite a few soccer fans walking around downtown Vancouver by Jackpool Plaza. They're also on Granville, closed off between Davie and West Georgia for the FIFA pedestrian zone, so watch out for them. The Fan Festival, the P&E, is still closed, of course, today and then tomorrow for Canada Day, and it reopens on Thursday. The Pacific Boulevard closed off between Cambie and Quebec because of the World Cup closure. And for traffic on Highway 1, moving at a good pace. Valley, Portman, Burnaby Lake, no issues for out-of-town travelers on the way out to Hope. Alex Fraser Bridge, decent right now for 91, both directions. Same story for 99 traffic at the Massey Tunnel. 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Discover the perfect blend, luxury, and home today with Shannon Oaks Vancouver. Grace meets comfort. For more information, head to shannonoaks.com. Now we go back to the 1130 News Radio Weather Center and get an update for the forecast for tonight. Mainly cloudy, low of 13. Tomorrow, cloudy, some light showers, and then clearing, a high of 18. Thursday, sun to start with increasing cloud, a high of 19. Friday, mostly cloudy, sunshine, a high of 21. And then Saturday, mix of sun and cloud, a high of 20. Right now, it's just cloudy and 17 degrees in Vancouver.
13: Welcome back, I'm David Natalini. As our premier is on a trade mission to China, that country has imposed a 73.5% tariff on pea starch from Canada, which will be in effect starting tomorrow. This follows an anti-dumping investigation from last summer.
14: The Chinese Commerce Ministry says the investigation found Canadian products were dumped in China. Pea starch is commonly used as a thickener and stabilizer in food products, animal feed, and medication. The latest tariff comes after tensions between the two countries eased after Prime Minister Mark Carney visited Beijing in January and struck a new strategic partnership on trade irritants. Although the Canada Border Services Agency launched an anti-dumping investigation into steel racks from China in April. At the time, CBSA said it was to make a preliminary decision by July 20th. Naira Ahmed, The Canadian Press.
13: 11 people have been charged in Montreal in connection with events preceding the event of a 15-year-old boy who was fatally shot by police last September. Here's Chief Inspector David Shane.
15: 4 young men and 7 teenagers. At the time of the events, these individuals were between the ages of 13 and 17. They will appear before the Youth Court of Quebec in late August, early September.
13: The boy was killed after police responded to a 911 call about a group of armed youth. Bail has been denied to a 14-year-old boy from Rivers, Manitoba, accused of conspiring online with a teenager from Nova Scotia to stage attacks on their schools. He's charged with conspiracy to commit murder, counseling the offense of murder, and uttering threats. He was charged earlier this year after police in Canada received information from Interpol and the FBI about the case. The mayor of a Northwest Territories village threatened by wildfires says winds have shifted, moving smoke away from the village. Fort Simpson Mayor Les Wright says a shelter-in-place order for those who did not evacuate has since been lifted. About 800 people left Fort Simpson after an evacuation order was issued on Sunday. The fire is estimated to be more than 100 square kilometers in size and has reached the highway west of the village. And it's been hotter in Toronto than it has been here, but some people there like the heat.
16: Just how hot is it?
17: Like Florida.
16: Yeah, you ain't kidding. Our meteorologist Jesse Uppel says when you factor in the humidity, it will feel like temperatures are in the 40s for the next few days.
18: Very hot, very muggy conditions right through the end of the work week.
16: Now, for some of us, this kind of heat and humidity is unwelcome. But not Rachel. She's comfortably sitting in the shade as her husband and kids run through the splash pad.
19: I prefer the heat, actually. I don't like the cold.
16: So you're like, bring it on.
19: Bring it on. Bring it on. You can wear all your best outfits. You can look good. You take your kids. They get to play around.
16: The city has launched its heat relief strategy that includes opening more than 500 cool spaces. I'm Omen Qureshi.
13: Up next, your business report. 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
6: There could be some Canadians in the stands when our men's soccer team takes on Morocco in Houston this Saturday. WestJet is adding seats to its flights to the U.S. city for the big game, and demand appears to be high. So WestJet will be using larger aircraft to accommodate the fans. The Canadian team, remember, did play in its first ever knockout game, scoring its first ever goal and winning its first ever game. Shares in Onyx, the parent company of WestJet, higher by 2.2%. Now, it was a winning day on Bay Street, a modest advance of 33 points, 34,856. Going into tomorrow's holiday, the TSX completed the first half of the year with a gain of about 10%. Gold futures a little lower today to 4,035, and then oil gave back almost all of yesterday's gains, down $1.25 to $69.50 a barrel. The Canadian dollar a little higher today. It's still trading just shy of 70.5 cents U.S., a better-than-expected showing on the Canadian economy for April, with GDP up by 0.5%, the best showing in almost a year. And then USMCA, or new NAFTA trade talks, are poised to start online tomorrow. On Wall Street, the Dow closed at a record for a second straight day. It was up by 136. The S&P higher by 58 points, and the NASDAQ up by 393. At the Business Center, I'm Chris McCusker.
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21: 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The hour's top stories coming up in just a moment. First, a few stories for you. A man is facing assault charges after he allegedly assaulted a woman on Commercial Drive last night. Vancouver police say it took place before 6:30 near First and Commercial. A woman was walking when the suspect crossed her path and elbowed her in the face. Police say it issued a release about this guy in March. He was charged in four alleged stranger assaults against women in the downtown core. In that case, right now he's still in custody. 11:30 News Radio is CKWX AM Vancouver. 11:30 News time, 9 o'clock.
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21: Good evening. It's Tuesday, June 30th. I'm Jim Benny. In downtown Vancouver, it's 17 degrees and partly cloudy. Here's what's making news right now.

0: new 10,000-seat hockey arena is set to be built in Surrey Centre, but critics are saying taxpayers shouldn't be paying hundreds of millions to get it done.
1: A deal rejected over working conditions and more. Metro Vancouver transit workers have rejected a tentative contract and a strike mandate remains in place.
2: Mission's mayor says the city can't cope with an increase in homeless people from camps in other cities that have been shut down. New places will have to be found for people whose shelter was damaged by fire last week. And 11:30 News Radio has obtained a dramatic mayday call answered by the Victoria Coast Guard after a small boat sank off the coast of Richmond last week.
3: Mexico on the verge of advancing to cap the day at the FIFA World Cup. We'll know in a couple of minutes for sure as they face Ecuador on home soil. Sports at 15.
4: Back-to-back record closing highs on the Dow. The NASDAQ jumped by almost 400 points on the day, and Bay Street finished on the plus side. Business at 26.
2: 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Let's head to the 11:30 Rogers Xfinity Internet Traffic Center. So, Ryan, you got a new collision in Richmond.
5: Yes, it's on Sea Island Way at Garden City Way. And traffic, the right lane's blocked off there, Jim. So for anybody who's coming from the airport using the Moray Swing Bridge and going to Sea Island Way, you'll see a backup there. Any other details regarding this new collision we're hearing about to Star 11:30? And in regards to the Massey Tunnel, looks pretty good. From Richmond and Delta, same deal for the Alex Fraser Bridge. Smooth and steady for East-West Connector. Highway 1 behaving itself through the valley around the Portman. Same for traffic at the Ironworkers. It's looking good to and from the North Shore for the Lions Gates. Downtown Vancouver is busy, though. A lot of soccer fans are walking around and enjoying the game tonight, and also the atmosphere on the stretch of Granville between Davie and West Georgia shut down for the FIFA pedestrian zone. Pacific Boulevard closed off from Canby to Quebec, and there's lots of people around Jackpool Plaza still from earlier. And traffic is brought to you, actually, let's get the forecast from the 11:30 News Radio Weather Center. Tonight, mainly cloudy, a low of 13 for tomorrow. Some light showers and then clearing, a high of 18. Thursday, sun to start with increasing cloud, a high of 19. Friday, cloudy and then sunshine, a high of 21. Saturday, mix of sun and cloud, a high of 20. Right now, the sun's starting to go down and it's 17 degrees in Vancouver.
2: We have traffic and weather together every 10 minutes on the ones. 11:30 news time, 9:03. The Vancouver Giants will become the new anchor tenant of a 10,000-seat arena to be built in Surrey's city center. 11:30's Ben Bugara reports not everybody is happy with the city spending $360 million taxpayers' dollars to get it built.
0: And Mayor Brenda Locke says the project will pay for itself, with the city estimating $2.4 billion in economic benefits over the next 10 years.
6: It will also support 1,200 jobs in Surrey, and more than double that right across our province.
0: Opposition councillor Linda Annis says the Giants can't even fill up the 5,300-seat Langley Event Center, making them not a viable tenant.
7: Any of these kinds of projects should be funded privately. They should not be using taxpayers' dollars. And Rogers Arena is a great example of one that was privately funded. And this is how these kinds of projects should be funded.
0: Anna says the city needs to put that funding into more local recreation facilities across Surrey. The arena is set to open in 2030. I'm Ben Bugara.
2: Frustration is growing among transit workers not happy with a tentative agreement. Arnaldo Suarez reports it's now back to the drawing board for a deal, where things could escalate.
1: Metro Vancouver transit workers have rejected a tentative contract, with about 66% voting no. And the vote means that there won't be a new agreement just yet. Both sides will have to head back to the bargaining table. Gavin McGarrigle is the Western Regional Director of Unifor.
8: We heard about everything from violence in the workplace to assaults on transit operators to better access to facilities. So we really need to sit down and drill that right down into actual facts and figures and make sure that we push harder.
1: For now, buses still running, but there's a 99% strike mandate remaining in place if negotiations break down. In a statement to 11:30 News Radio, Coast Mountain Bus Company says it remains committed to reaching a fair agreement to keep customers moving, and it's ready to return to the table. I'm Reynaldo Suarez.
2: It's unclear when a Mission homeless shelter will reopen after a fire tore through it on Saturday. News 11:30 follow-up now. The 55 people sheltering at the Haven in the Hollow are now being moved to other locations throughout the community. But Mayor Paul Horn says the fire has accelerated concern about the growing numbers of unhoused people living in the city.
9: Because of the fact that we have seen a lot of folks moved out of camps in the areas of Chilliwack and Abbotsford, many cases they have more complex needs than in the past, and we just do not have currently the capacity to support people effectively.
2: He says Housing Minister Chris

0: Christine Boyle has contacted him, and he hopes to further discuss resources for the city. A temporary reception center set up after the fire is closed as of 8 o'clock tonight. Delta's mayor is sharing his concerns over the province's move to switch gears on contractors for the Massey Tunnel replacement project. George Harvey says he wants provincial officials to appear in an open session at Delta Council to answer questions about their plans.
1: The reason that the province canceled the contracts with the worldwide organizations was the fact that they can't find a solution to the possibility of risk to the existing tunnel by constructing a new tunnel next to it. And it actually has to be buried a lot deeper than the current tunnel. So then you have all these problems with regards to possible slippage.
0: Harvey says the constant delays in the project are not acceptable for people who commute through the 67-year-old tunnel every day. Carrie Lynn Finley has given a job to her husband. Surrey area MLA Brent Chapman is now the BC Conservative critic for arts, culture, and AI. There are several other familiar names in Finley's shadow cabinet announced today. Former party leader John Rustad is the Treasury Board critic. Former interim leader Trevor Holford is critic for transit and ICBC, while leadership contender Peter Millibar is finance critic. 11:30 news time, 9:06, downtown at 17 degrees. The president of the Philippines will be in Vancouver tomorrow to mark the first such visit in over a decade, but the trip has drawn heavy criticism. Our Angelina Ravelli is speaking with Sophia G, with Gabriela BC, and Eric Maestro with Migrante Canada.
2: Groups speaking Tuesday say Marcos Jr. continues to spend millions in taxpayer dollars on trips abroad, while Filipinos struggle with rising costs of living and fighting for their own safety.
3: About 54.9 million people are classified as chronically food insecure. On top of that is the 12% values-added tax on essentials like food, baby formula, and diapers that the government refuses to abolish.
4: The Philippines remains one of the dangerous places to practice journalism. The Philippines remains one of the dangerous places to be a lawyer, a human rights defender, to be a trade union worker.
2: Angelina Ravelli, City News, Vancouver.
0: The Federal Transportation Safety Board is investigating what led to the sinking of a commercial fishing ship off the coast of YVR on Sunday. We now know that there have been dramatic calls after the boat went down. We have access to them. Here is Victoria Coast Guard over a transmission asking any vessels in the area for help.
5: This station has received a mayday call from the sailing vessel Malaika. The Malaika is reporting five people in the water near the Tango Alpha buoy. If anyone is able to assist the sailing vessel Malaika with these five people in the water, you are asked to contact this station.
0: Not long after the call was answered, two sailors helped rescue three people. One other person made it out alive as well. The Kettle Society is pulling out all the stops to make sure their residents can enjoy the World Cup. The group helps people struggling with homelessness or mental health challenges. Our Sarah Jones is speaking with the group's Michelle Vanderzon about the FIFA watch parties.
6: It's no surprise that FIFA hype has taken over Vancouver. However, those opportunities to take part in the excitement aren't always available to everyone.
7: Having community programs and social programs like this are what keep people healthy. And through our surveys, we've heard from our residents, 85% say that participation in social programs like this, a watch party, has a positive impact on their mental health, and 65% say that it's decreased their sense of loneliness. So that's why we do this.
2: Sarah Jones, City News, Vancouver.
0: And coming up in a moment, the 11:30 News Radio Ferry Report. 11:30 News Time, 9:09.
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0: 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I guess things are winding down, are they?
11: Yeah, there's people traveling, of course. Tomorrow's Canada Day, and so Tawasin Swords Bay, the 9 o'clock, is just about to leave their gym, Tawasin Duke Point. The next one at 10:45, they're saying it's going to be delayed by about 30 minutes due to peak travel and being busy for Horseshoe Bay Departure Bay. The 8:30 ran, no problems. 10:40 coming up is right around three-quarters full. You can find out with the latest ferry traffic updates, Vancouver. CityNews.ca.

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1: In 60 seconds, traffic and weather together on the ones. 11:30 news time, 9:10.
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1: 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And back we go to the Rogers Xfinity Internet Traffic Center and Ryan Lindebark.
0: Well, there's a lot of people that are out. I'm looking at images of Jackpool Plaza. It's busy, Jim. People are happy, excited if they're cheering for Mexico.
1: I don't think there's some Ecuadorians very happy.
0: I know. I see a lot of Mexican flags, yeah. And they're cheering, and that's good. People in good spirits, right? And then also, Granville's closed off downtown between Davie and West Georgia for the FIFA pedestrian zone. So, tomorrow being Canada Day, a lot of people are out. And for travelers in Richmond, there's this collision on Sea Island Way at Garden City Way. So eastbound there, the right lane's closed off, and it's busy back to the Moray Swing Bridge. I don't say that bridge very often. The Alex Fraser Bridge, you're okay. Same for the Massey Tunnel, both ends. And at the border crossings, it's been busy. It's still about a 20-25 minute wait southbound for Peace Arch, 20 minutes at Pacific Highway, 15 for Aldergrove, and a 15 minute wait for Sumas. And now the 11:30 News Radio Weather Center overnight. Let's get you an update. Mainly cloudy, a low of 13. Tomorrow, cloudy, some light showers, then clearing, a high of 18. Thursday, sunshine, and then cloud, a high of 19. Friday, mostly cloudy, a high of 21, and Saturday, mix of sun and cloud, a high of 20. Well, the sun's going down here in Vancouver, and it's currently 17 degrees.
1: Traffic and weather together every 10 minutes on the ones, and traffic alerts to get you there on time, anytime.
5: Everything Vancouver.
1: One of the largest not-for-profit Canada Day celebrations in the country is happening tomorrow. It is the Steveston Salmon Festival. 79 years they've been putting this on, you know. The coordinator, Marianne Pizzonato, says there's a full lineup of musical acts, including a well-known Canadian headliner.
6: We do have a closing act, and it's Barney Pentel and the Legendary Hearts. So they're going to start performing at 6:15 p.m., and they'll be ending at 7:30, so we're really excited to have that. And prior to them coming on board, our bands in that area will be the tribute bands.
1: All right. There's also a gift shop. Oh, no, sorry. The gift shop is a tribute band. Duh. There'll be a tribute to the Tragically Hip and Truly Tina. A tribute to Tina Turner. You can go to stevesonsalmonfest.ca to get a bit more information. Well, I called them Ecuadorians a moment ago. I know better. They're Ecuadorians. And as we mentioned, they probably aren't very happy. We have Marcus Fitzgerald to tell us why in just a moment.
7: So I just talk into the mic?
8: Anytime you're ready.
7: Hey, Vancouver. My name is Sarush, and I'm the owner of Calmo. Yeah, it's a weird name, and I could have named it anything, but I wouldn't have gotten this far without my dad, so I named it after him. Actually, I guess the name's because of my mom. She'd tell people, if you don't know, call Mo, or why is your father never home? Dad was always helping someone. So, if you don't know, call Mo.ca.
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1: In downtown Vancouver, let's update the temperature for you. It's 16 degrees, partly clear. Here's what's making news right now. The Vancouver Giants will get a 19,000-seat arena in Surrey, at least if plans go ahead. But there's already opposition because the city of Surrey is paying for it. Bus drivers won't be walking off the job yet, but they've rejected a tentative agreement with the Coast Mountain Bus Company. Coming up, social media posts are in the news. And they're also in the minds of more young people. 11:30 News Time, 9:15.

0: Time for an update from sports and from Sports at 650, your home of the Canucks. Let's talk about that Mexico-Ecuador game with Marcus Fitzgerald.
1: We can now make that two co-hosts at the World Cup through to the round of 16. Mexico scoring twice in the first half, and they carried that result through in a 2-0 win over Ecuador. So Mexico advancing. So did Norway earlier in the day. A late win over Cote d'Ivoire. Kylian Mbappe scored twice for France. The French have been dominant in this tournament so far. They beat the Swedes 3-0. It'll be Norway and Brazil in the round of 16. Canada, of course, gets Morocco. If they can somehow get by Morocco, France, in theory, would be there waiting for them in the quarterfinal. France faces Paraguay on Saturday, right after Canada faces Morocco on the weekend. We're looking forward to that. Development camp continued for the Canucks this week out in the Valley. Braden Coutts, the first-round pick last year, got that brief audition with Vancouver at the start of the regular season. He joined Sportsnet 650 today.
2: I don't know if I'm not ready or not. There's no hiding out there. Like, you're either late. Like, it's pretty easy to see, honestly. Like, you don't want to just survive in the league. You want to play. Like, you want to be a good... You want to make an impact. So if I'm not at that level, then, you know, they bring me here. And, you know, I'm sure I'll do well here. And, like, there's a great, you know, facility here and sources to help me. So we'll see. But obviously that's the goal, to make the NHL club.
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0: You're listening to News Radio. Hello there, I'm Jim Benny. A Pemberton area glacier is melting and causing flooding in some remote areas northeast of the village. The Place Glacier is expected to release around 1.2 million cubic meters of water and sediment over the next 2 days. A similar amount was released during an event 2 years ago. About 20 homes in Pool Creek and Gates Lake have been evacuated. National news now. Prime Minister Mark Carney says he'll be in Alberta, Canada Day in the evening. He spoke to reporters a day ahead of an expected announcement by the province related to its push for a new pipeline.
5: For Alberta to submit a proposal on or around July 1st, that's tracking well from their perspective. But then there's a process that goes, that takes a few months until October before a decision is made whether or not to refer to the Major Projects Office.
0: The Prime Minister's Canada Day visit also comes as Albertans face a fall referendum on whether the province should hold a second vote on separation. The U.S. is expected to officially inform Canada and Mexico of its intentions tomorrow for the Continental Trade Agreement known as CUSMA. Barish Akurek is with Auto Trader. He says the auto industry faced huge imports to its supply chain during the last round of tariffs, but doesn't expect the same challenges this time.
6: We don't expect to see any major changes in the market all of a sudden, like what we saw during tariffs. But that said, we know how Donald Trump negotiates, right? He uses tariffs as leverage if there is a sticking point during the negotiations.
0: He says new and used vehicle sales remain healthy, though below the level seen in the first half of last year. A report from McGill University's Center for Media Technology and Democracy has found younger Canadians are more likely to say posts from influencers count as news.
7: Overall, the findings suggest that younger Canadians hold a broader, more inclusive understanding of what constitutes news, extending beyond traditional media to encompass a wider range of social media content. The report, which surveyed around 1,500 people, found Canadians are now exposed to a wide variety of content producers, from influencers to citizen journalists, memes, and AI-generated posts. That's blurring the boundaries of what counts as news and making perceptions of newsworthiness increasingly subjective.

0: Naira Ahmed, the Canadian Press.
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8: 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I'm Ryan Littlemark. There's a lot of soccer fans walking around the downtown core of Vancouver. It's a nice night, plus the holiday tomorrow, and Mexico just won. So some Mexican fans pretty happy. Jackpot Plaza, there's a whole bunch of them around there, so just watch out for people walking if you're driving around Cole Harbour. And Granville Street's closed off between Davie and West Georgia for the FIFA pedestrian zone. Pacific Boulevard still shut down between Cambie and Quebec for the World Cup. The Fan Fest at the P&E is still closed. It'll be closed again tomorrow. That reopens on Thursday. Highway 1, no issues right now around the Portman Bridge. There is a crash in Richmond still. Sea Island Way at Garden City Way. And so eastbound there is down to one lane backing up from the Moray Swing Bridge. Anything else is happening, you can let us know hands-free to Star 1130. Now from the 1130 News Radio Weather Center, overnight mainly cloudy, low of 13. Wednesday, it'll be cloudy, some light showers, and then clearing late in the day, a high of 18. For Wednesday evening, couple clouds, a low of 12. Thursday, sun to start with increasing cloud, a high of 19. Friday, mostly cloudy, increasing sunshine, a high of 21. Saturday, mix of sun and cloud, and a high of 20.
1: 11:30 news time, 9:23. Hello, I'm Jim Benny. People love to tie one on when they travel to the Calgary Stampede, but things are beginning to change.
9: Canadians across the country are buying less and less booze year over year, according to recent data from StatsCan. And with the Calgary Stampede on the horizon, some have embraced this trend, with sober-related activities cropping up across the city. Many of them in the name of recovery, which is at Bigansi of Lancaster Recovery organizing a sober stampede barbecue.
10: All that's still there, the bars and the fun and the alcohol, but now there's this other thing going on out there, and that's sober raves, sober dances, that all came out of the recovery movement. And there's this new niche. At one point, I saw signs and t-shirts, sober is sexy. Like, you wouldn't have seen that 20 years ago.
9: I'm Alejandro Melgar.
1: Rescuers in Venezuela have pulled a three-year-old boy alive from the rubble 6 days after two deadly earthquakes.
11: I heard from somebody from UNICEF today who said that they estimate as many as 630,000 children have been affected by this, made homeless, been killed. Their parents have been killed. They might have been injured. Just such a bleak scene when you put it in those terms for the children who are going to need psychological support. Their families are going to need support. On the very basic level, we've seen queues a mile long, virtually, of people waiting to get food, water, toiletries.
1: Will Grant reporting from Caracas. Cuba says months of talks with the U.S. have stalled, leaving little hope for an end to the crippling American sanctions.
12: Cuba's foreign minister, Bruno Rodriguez, didn't pull any punches when talking about U.S. negotiators. A generally respectful demeanor, he said, was accompanied by constant threats, coercive measures, and offensive statements about Cuba's sovereignty. Yet, he said, Cuba remained open to dialogue and a peaceful resolution of differences based on for mutual respect. Washington has branded Cuba's communist government a national security threat and says sanctions are necessary to force regime change.
1: That's Sasha Schlichter. And the Taliban in Afghanistan has carried out strikes along the border with Pakistan, and several people are said to have been injured in the Balochistan province.
13: The Pakistani military said it had shot down four rudimentary drones along the border in Balochistan province. It warned that it would respond to any continued provocation by the Afghan Taliban. There has been no independent confirmation of the two competing versions. On Sunday, Pakistan carried out airstrikes against what it said were militant hideouts in Afghanistan. But the UN in Afghanistan said 28 Afghan civilians were killed in the attacks, including women and children. Pakistan accuses Kabul of providing safe havens to insurgents attacking its forces. The Taliban deny the accusations.
1: Amberson Atarajan reporting. A record for the Dow today. The TSX and NASDAQ were up as well. We've got business coming up with Chris McCusker in just a moment. This is 1130 News Radio.
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23: GDP expanded by about 0.5% in April. That was the fastest pace since July of last year, and more growth is expected in May. So even though the Canadian economy slipped into a technical recession, at least by definition, in the fourth quarter of last year and the first quarter of this year, it's likely to be very short-lived. James Marple is senior economist at TD Bank Group.
24: Looks like we should see a pretty decent rebound on a quarterly basis, something like 2% annualized, which should assuage fears that we are entering a prolonged period of economic decline, which is, I think, what you'd have to call it if it was a recession.
23: The Canadian dollar still trading at about 70.5 cents U.S. The TSX higher today by 33 points, 34,856, going into a day off tomorrow. Gold futures today a little lower at 4,035, and then oil was down $1.25 to $69.50 a barrel. On Wall Street, the Dow closed at a record for a second straight day. It was up by 136. The S&P was higher by 58, and the NASDAQ, the best performer today, up by 393 points. We did get earnings in from Constellation Brands after the bell. Comparable net sales did come in better than expected, but the company cut its enterprise net sales growth forecast for the year. At the Business Center, I'm Chris McCusker.
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14: Hello there, and thank you for joining us. It's Tuesday, June 30th, and I'm David Natalini. In Vancouver,

0: after a serious crash in Abbotsford tonight.
1: Surrey is set to build a new 10,000-seat arena in the city's center, but it appears taxpayers will be the ones on the hook for the $360 million project.
2: Frustration growing among transit workers rejecting a tentative agreement. It's now back to the bargaining table for a deal, or things could escalate.
0: And Mission's mayor is giving us an update on a destructive fire at a local homeless shelter.
3: Mexico joining Norway and Sweden in the round of 16. We'll get to the story on the pitch at the FIFA World Cup coming up in Sports at 45.
4: Back-to-back record closing highs on the Dow. It was up by more than 100 points. The Nasdaq jumped by almost 400, and a bounce back on Bay ahead of a holiday. Business at 56.
0: It's now 9:31, and on the latest on the Abbotsford incident, here's Ryan Littemark in the traffic center.
5: And so we've learned about two separate issues, David, in Abbotsford. So not a good situation right now. Abbotsford police are on scene investigating a serious collision involving a motorcycle along Sumas Way and McCleary. So Sumas Way is shut down between the number one eastbound ramp and Barron's Way. The motorcyclist has been taken away with an air ambulance, so I'm thinking they're still going to be there for a while investigating this. There's

0: Also, investigation of a collision involving a bus and a car, Clearbrook Road at Austin Avenue. So that's closed off until further notice. So two different areas. Any other details if you're in Abbotsford regarding these different issues, let us know if you can. Hands-free to Star 1130. For traffic on Highway 1, no issues right now. Portman, Burnaby Lake Stretch, you're fine for the Ironworkers. Same for Lionsgate. Alex Fraser Bridge, you're moving well. Same for the Massey Tunnel. It is busy in downtown Vancouver. Jackpole Plaza is busy with lots of soccer fans. They're also walking around happy if they're cheering for Mexico. And Granville's closed between Davie and West Georgia for the FIFA pedestrian zone. And now from the 1130 News Radio Weather Center, overnight mainly cloudy, low of 13. Tomorrow, some light showers, then clearing, a high of 18. Thursday, sun to start, increasing cloud, a high of 19. Friday, cloudy, and then sunshine, a high of 21. Right now, the sun has gone down. It's 16 degrees in Vancouver.
1: Thank you very much. 1130 News time is 9:32, and on to your top stories. And as you just heard in traffic, Abbotsford police say a motorcyclist has been airlifted to a hospital after a serious crash. Just after 7:30 tonight, police were called to a two-vehicle crash on Sumas Way at McClary Avenue. They say the motorcyclist has serious, life-threatening injuries, while the driver of a commercial vehicle wasn't hurt. Investigators are now asking anyone who witnessed this crash or has dashcam footage to contact them. Surrey is set to build a 10,000-seat arena for the Vancouver Giants. Our Ben Bugera is hearing the plan is getting some backlash after it was announced that $360 million of city funds would be used to build it.
2: Mayor Brenda Locke claims the project will help create 1,200 jobs in Surrey alone and generate $2.4 billion in economic benefits over the next 10 years.
3: This is about building a downtown where people want to spend their time, whether they're coming for a hockey game, a concert, dinner, or just to enjoy the incredible energy of the city of Surrey.
2: But opposition councillor Linda Anna says the mayor should be looking for private partners to foot the bill.
4: Look at the Giants' average attendance. It doesn't fill the Langley Event Center, which I believe its capacity is about 5,500. So I'm not sure how it's going to fill an arena the size of 10,000.
2: Anna says the city needs to prioritize public recreation facilities for all neighborhoods across Surrey. If all goes as planned, the arena will be open by 2030. I'm Ben Bugera.
1: In the meantime, it's back to the drawing board for Coast Mountain Bus Company and the union representing its workers. Arnaldo Suarez reports frustrated members have rejected a tentative contract.
5: Union leaders say the no was driven by longstanding concerns over working conditions. Workers say they need better schedules, more time for breaks, safer workplaces, and improved access to washroom facilities. Here's Western Regional Director for Unifor, Gavin McGarrigle.
6: Our strike mandate is in effect. I believe it's in effect till late August. Certainly, we'll be taking a look at that if we haven't reached a new agreement by then. That's always the goal, is to get that new agreement. But our members are angry and determined, and if it takes looking at strike action to achieve that, we're certainly prepared to do that. But right now, we just want to focus on the message we received yesterday and make sure that we're translating that into concrete action.
5: Coast Mountain Bus Company operates more than 96% of Metro Vancouver bus services and tells 1130 News Radio that it remains committed to keeping customers moving and is ready to return to the table. I'm Reynaldo Suarez.
1: Concerns remain after a fire at a homeless shelter in Mission over the weekend. Mayor Paul Horn says it's too early to say when Haven and the Hollow will reopen, but the 55 people living there are being moved to other locations. He says they don't have the capacity to support the growing number of unhoused residents with complex needs in the city.
7: We need to work with the province to make sure that we're providing appropriate levels of service for people, and that way we will help people to be not just housed, but well in the long term.
1: Horn is pinning the increase on the recent clear out of camps in Chilliwack and Abbotsford. He adds this has been a challenging time for the community and is thanking people for their support. Delta Mayor George Harvey says he wants the province to come clean about its plans after firing the contractor for the Massey Tunnel replacement project. Harvey wants the project team to come before Delta City Council to update the status and take questions from both council and the public.
8: We've always been very worried about risk to that tunnel while construction, whether it was a bridge or a tunnel, was happening. If we lose that connection, we are in serious, serious problems in the Lower Mainland with regards to not having a crossing in that location.
1: Harvey calls the concerns raised by the previous contractor about building a new tunnel next to the existing crossing very serious. He adds while he once believed the project would be completed around 2030, that vision is now extremely clouded.
9: 1130. News Radio, Vancouver.
1: Highlighting the struggles faced by Filipinos, advocacy groups say Canada should not be welcoming Filipinos.

0: Philippine President Ferdinand Marcos Jr.'s visit to Vancouver. Our Angelina Ravelli is speaking with a delegate from the International Coalition for Human Rights in the Philippines.
1: As the visit moves forward, advocacy leaders say Canada should remain cautious in its engagement.
2: Who does Marcos represent when we are engaging with him? We want to do what's right for the Filipino people. Many of us have Filipino neighbors, friends, family, but we also need to recognize that in a country that has a very strong dynastic system and has very well-known problems, we have to think critically when we're engaging with the government.
1: President Marcos Jr. is expected to be in Vancouver from July 1st until the 4th. Angelina Ravelli, City News, Vancouver.
0: A team of investigators from the Transportation Safety Board have been deployed after a charter boat went down in the waters southwest of YVR on Sunday. Meanwhile, 1130 News Radio has obtained audio of the Mayday call that was put out when the vessel capsized.
3: Mayday relay, mayday relay, mayday relay. 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
0: That's Victoria Coast Guard Radio, as you just heard, asking any vessels in the area to help out the people who went overboard. Mounties tell us dive teams could soon begin the recovery process for the six bodies still unaccounted for.
4: Everything Vancouver.
0: And the Kettle Society, a supportive housing facility in Vancouver, is hosting FIFA watch parties. It aims to bring the FIFA fun to residents and to improve their mental health. Our Sarah Jones is speaking with some residents who say the parties lift their spirits.
5: Giving everyone at Kettle on Burrard a chance to get in on the FIFA fun as a host city.
6: It's gorgeous. It's very nice.
7: The energy in this building has gone like completely nuts with the staff. They're just all so engaged in the sports. And I can see why. I mean, we just won the last Canada game, so that was pretty good. I mean, I was just really excited about that, too.
8: Canada 6, and then the other team got 0. That was a lot of fun. Then we had pizza, we had pop.
5: As Canada advances and the next watch party is set, no matter the outcome, Kettle will continue to bring inclusive opportunities and programming to its clients as they have for the past 50 years. Sarah Jones, City News, Vancouver.
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10: Well, it's been a busy day at the border crossings, with tomorrow, of course, being Canada Day. The Independence Day is coming up for the Americans and a few days after that, so I'm expecting the border crossings to be busy the next few days. Right now, though, good time to cross. 15 minutes southbound for Peace Arch, 10 minutes at Pacific Highway, 10 for Aldergrove, and 20 for Sumas. So you can find out what's happening, border wait times, anytime. Vancouver.citynews.ca/border.
0: Thank you very much. Up next, your traffic and weather. It's now 9:40.
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0: It's now 9:41. And back over to the traffic center, here's Ryan Littemark.
10: A pair of problems in Abbotsford. Two separate situations and collisions this evening, David. Abbotsford police are on scene investigating a serious crash involving a motorcycle along Sumas Way at McClary Avenue. So Sumas Way currently is shut down between the number one eastbound ramp.

0: Yep, and Barron's Way. So, yeah, it's not a good scene there. The motorcyclist has been taken away with serious injuries, so hopefully everything works out okay. But for anybody driving through there, it's a no-go. There's also a collision involving a bus and a car that police are investigating. Clearbrook Road at Austin Avenue. So that intersection is closed off till further notice. Any other updates about these situations in Abbotsford? If you have details, let us know hands-free to Star 1130. Highway 1, moving well around the Portman. Same for the iron workers. Downtown is busy. There's a lot of happy soccer fans that return from Mexico partying in the downtown core right now. Granville's closed between Davie and West Georgia due to the FIFA pedestrian zone. The fan festival, the Peony, is still closed and closed tomorrow as well. That doesn't reopen until Thursday. And now from the 1130 News Radio Weather Center, tonight mainly cloudy, a low of 13. Tomorrow, some light showers, then clearing, a high of 18 for Canada Day. Thursday, sun to start with increasing cloud, a high of 19. Friday, mostly cloudy, a bit of sun, a high of 21. And then Saturday, mix of sun and cloud, a high of 20. Currently, the sun has gone down, and it is 16 degrees in Vancouver.
1: Thank you very much. Well, it's the beating heart of Richmond's Canada Day traditions. The Steveston Salmon Festival returns tomorrow for its 79th year in Steveston Village. Coordinator Mary Ann Pisnato says you'll want to get there early.
2: At 8 o'clock in the morning, please come down and have our pancake breakfast from our Steveston Rotary. We follow that. We have our kids bike parade, which is fun at 9:30 before we start our regular parade at 10 o'clock a.m.
1: There's also the iconic Salmon Bake, Sammy's Fun Zone for the kids, and a full lineup of musical acts headlined by Barney Bentle of the legendary Hearts. You can find out more at stevestonsalmonfest.ca. In the next 60 seconds, we'll be taking a look at your top stories and having a check of sports.
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0: tonight. Surrey's mayor is facing backlash over an announcement to build a 10,000-seat arena using taxpayer money. And after sports, a teen has been denied bail as he faces charges for planning an attack on his school. And now from Sportsnet Radio, here's Marcus Fitzgerald.
1: It was rocking at the Azteca in Mexico City on Tuesday night. Mexico used that to their advantage. A 2-0 win over Ecuador. Final match of the day in the round of 32 at the FIFA World Cup. Elsewhere, we saw the Ivory Coast, Cote d'Ivoire, lose to Norway today 2-1. Erling Haaland did score late in this one, even if it wasn't his best game. Kylian Mbappe had a pair. France over Sweden 3-0. It'll be Norway and Brazil in the round of 16. You know that Canada will face Morocco on Saturday in Houston in the round of 16. Can't wait for that. Development camp continues for the Canucks out in Abbotsford. Alex Edler, former Canucks defenseman, back as a guest coach this week, talked about getting back out there with the organization.
2: Yeah, I've been away from the game for a bit, which has been nice, some family time, but, you know, lately I've been feeling that I want to do something, I want to get back into it, and you know, to have the opportunity to be here this week with the prospects and, you know, the prospects of Vancouver. It's been great.
1: Free agency begins in the NHL tomorrow, as always, on Canada Day. Sportsnet 650 will have you fully covered. We'll keep you updated here as well. The Canucks have about $20 million in cap space to work with. In the NBA, a bit of a surprise going back into the time machine. Kawhi Leonard back in Toronto, traded from the Clippers to the Raptors. Kawhi helped the Raptors win a championship in 2019, left for LA in free agency. Now he's back in a deal that centers around Brandon Ingram and some draft picks. Sports at 15 and 45 past every hour, anytime. Sportsnet.ca.
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0: You're listening to 1130 News Radio, and I'm David Natalini. The U.S. is expected to officially inform Canada and Mexico of its intentions tomorrow for the Continental Trade Agreement known as CUSMA. While Canada and Mexico have said they want a 16-year extension on the trade agreement, the U.S. continues to push for concessions. Donald Trump has offered mixed messages about the future of the agreement, telling reporters in France earlier this month that he would rather leave it unsigned or have it terminated. Prime Minister Mark Carney says he'll be in Alberta for Canada Day. He told reporters that he's been in close contact with Premier Danielle Smith. Alberta has a July 1st deadline to make a proposal to the federal government's new major projects office to fast-track approval of a new pipeline project. In the meantime, the Prime Minister admits the country's near-term climate targets are likely out of reach.
5: Mark Carney made the admission in an almost 18-minute long video posted on YouTube. It's the second installment in a video series called Forward Guidance. And he argues Canada is grappling with a three-part crisis: affordability pressures driven by global oil volatility, economic vulnerability tied to heavy reliance on U.S. markets, and the mounting challenge of the climate transition.
6: Our neighborhood hasn't been this hostile since when Canada was founded. The world hasn't been this unstable geopolitically since the end of the Second World War. We must establish stability amidst this chaos.
5: Now, Carney says the goal is the same, but the plan needs to change with the times. He didn't offer specifics. I'm Chris McCusker.
0: And a new report shows that younger Canadians are more likely to believe that posts from influencers and online memes are news. The study by McGill University asked people to rate different types of content describing a major political event on a scale from 0 to 10. Participants aged 18 to 34 rated posts from influencers at between 5 and 6 on the scale, while those over the age of 55 rated them 3 to 4. The report suggests that younger Canadians have a more inclusive understanding of what constitutes news.

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6: Xfinity Internet Traffic Center. I'm Ryan Littemark. Still an investigation in Abbotsford. Two separate collisions. First off, police are on scene investigating a serious collision involving a motorcycle along Sumas Way and McCleary Avenue. Sumas Way is shut down between the number one eastbound ramp and Barron's Way. A motorcyclist has been taken away there with air ambulance with serious injuries. There's also a collision involving a bus and a car. Clearbrook Road and Austin Avenue shut down. Highway 1, no problems right now. Valley, Portman, or the Burnaby Lake stretch, you're fine-tuned from the North Shore for the Ironworkers. Lionsgate Bridge, there's no issues. Downtown Vancouver is busy. A lot of soccer fans were watching the game earlier, and now they're partying, especially if they're Mexico fans. Jackpole Plaza is busy in the waterfront. Granville's closed off between Davie and West Georgia due to the FIFA pedestrian zone. And now from the 1130 News Radio Weather Center, overnight mainly cloudy, low of 13 for tomorrow for Canada Day. Cloudy, some light showers, and then clearing, a high of 18. Thursday, sunshine, a high of 19. Friday, cloudy with a bit of sun, a high of 21. And then Saturday, mix of sun and cloud, and a high of 20.
0: Welcome back. I'm David Natalini. As our premier is on a trade mission to China, that country has imposed a 73.5% tariff on pea starch from Canada, which will be in effect starting tomorrow. This follows an anti-dumping investigation from last summer.
7: The Chinese Commerce Ministry says the investigation found Canadian products were dumped in China. Pea starch is commonly used as a thickener and stabilizer in food products, animal feed, and medication. The latest tariff comes after tensions between the two countries eased after Prime Minister Mark Carney visited Beijing in January and struck a new strategic partnership on trade irritants. Although the Canada Border Services Agency launched an anti-dumping investigation into steel racks from China in April. At the time, CBSA said it was to make a preliminary decision by July 20th. Naira Ahmed, The Canadian Press.
0: 11 people have been charged in Montreal in connection with events preceding the event of a 15-year-old boy who was fatally shot by police last September. Here's Chief Inspector David Shane.
8: Four young men and seven teenagers. At the time of the events, these individuals were between the ages of 13 and 17. They will appear before the Youth Court of Quebec in late August, early September.
0: The boy was killed after police responded to a 911 call about a group of armed youth. Bail has been denied to a 14-year-old boy from Rivers, Manitoba, accused of conspiring online with a teenager from Nova Scotia to stage attacks on their schools. He's charged with conspiracy to commit murder, counseling the offense of murder, and uttering threats. He was charged earlier this year after police in Canada received information from Interpol and the FBI about the case. The mayor of a Northwest Territories village threatened by wildfires says winds have shifted, moving smoke away from the village. Fort Simpson Mayor Les Wright says a shelter-in-place order for those who did not evacuate has since been lifted. About 800 people left Fort Simpson after an evacuation order was issued on Sunday. The fire is estimated to be more than 100 square kilometers in size and has reached the highway west of the village. And it's been hotter in Toronto than it has been here, but some people there like the heat.
9: Just how hot is it?
10: Like Florida.
9: Yeah, you ain't kidding. Our meteorologist Jesse Uppel says when you factor in the humidity, it will feel like temperatures are in the 40s for the next few days.
11: Very hot, very muggy conditions right through the end of the work week.
9: Now, for some of us, this kind of heat and humidity is unwelcome. But not Rachel. She's comfortably sitting in the shade as her husband and kids run through the splash pad.
12: I prefer the heat, actually. I don't like the cold.
9: So you're like, bring it on.
12: Bring it on. Bring it on. You can wear all your best outfits. You can look good. You take your kids. They get to play around.
9: The city has launched

0: heat relief strategy that includes opening more than 500 cool spaces. I'm Omen Qureshi.
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7: GDP expanded by about 0.5% in April. That was the fastest pace since July of last year, and more growth is expected in May. So even though the Canadian economy slipped into a technical recession, at least by definition, in the fourth quarter of last year and the first quarter of this year, it's likely to be very short-lived. James Marple is senior economist at TD Bank Group.
8: Looks like we should see a pretty decent rebound on a quarterly basis, something like 2% annualized, which should assuage fears that we are entering a prolonged period of economic decline, which is, I think, what you'd have to call it if it was a recession.
7: The Canadian dollar still trading at about 70.5 cents U.S. The TSX higher today by 33 points, 34,856, going into a day off tomorrow. Gold futures today a little lower at 4,035, and then oil was down $1.25 to $69.50 a barrel. On Wall Street, the Dow closed at a record for a second straight day. It was up by 136. The S&P was higher by 58, and the NASDAQ, the best performer today, up by 393 points. We did get earnings in from Constellation Brands after the bell. Comparable net sales did come in better than expected, but the company cut its enterprise net sales growth forecast for the year. At the Business Center, I'm Chris McCusker.
9: When the backdrop's got to give main character energy, when the balloons have to blow up the vibe, when the cap simply cannot clash with her manicure, from graduations to prom parties, when it's got to be right, Party City.
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11: All right, guys, it's been a blast, but I gotta head out. 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
6: 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We have the hour's top stories coming up for you in mere moments. Just a reminder again about our weather guarantee jackpot, $2,500 sitting here just waiting for someone to gain it. We'll find out tomorrow morning. 7:11 is the time you tune in. Michael Kuss will announce if he's hit or missed his guaranteed high. A miss means we'll try to give it away with John Ackerman on our afternoon show. He and Olivia will put it up for grabs between 4 and 5 o'clock. Now, that's if he misses it. If he hits the guaranteed high, another $100 gets added to the jackpot. If you haven't entered, you can do so right now. 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
1: Good evening. It's Tuesday, June 30th, and I'm Jim Benny. Right now in Vancouver, it's 16 degrees and partly clear. And here's what's happening right now. Breaking news. Sumas Way is shut down just south of the number one after a crash that left a motorcyclist with life-threatening injuries.
2: Surrey's mayor announcing plans for a new 10,000-seat hockey arena, but one opposition councillor says the taxpayer shouldn't be footing the bill.
3: It's back to the drawing board for Coast Mountain Bus Company and the union representing its workers. This comes after frustrated members have rejected a tentative contract.
1: The mayor's vision is not heard when a homeless shelter will be ready again for 50 people who were displaced by a serious fire.
4: You can push Mexico through in your World Cup bracket. They're off to the round of 16 after a clean sheet victory over Ecuador, part of three matches on the day of the FIFA World Cup. Sports at 15.
5: Back-to-back record closing highs on the Dow. The NASDAQ jumped by almost 400 points, and Bay Street managed to finish on the plus side. Business at 26.
1: 11:30 news time, 10:01. Now let's go to the 11:30 Rogers Xfinity Internet Traffic Center. So how are things looking on out in Abbotsford right now, Brian?
6: Well, the thing is that there's an ongoing investigation, Jim. We've been chatting about this for the last hour or so. The Abbotsford police are on scene investigating a serious crash involving a motorcycle. Sumas Way is shut down at McCleary Avenue. So what they do is have it closed off in the stretch between Barron's Way and up to the number one ramp. So that whole stretch, you can't access the number one. So you have to go down and use one of the other ramps. But the motorcycle has been taken away with the ambulance, so hopefully they're okay. But yeah, that's the situation right now. They're investigating. Also, crash involving a bus and a car. Clearbrook Road is closed off at Austin Avenue, so you can't get through there until further notice. Highway 1 in the valley, that's okay though. No problems. Abbotsford, Chilliwack, same for Langley, Surrey, around the Portman. You're fine into Vancouver. The Ironworkers, Lionsgate Bridge is steady. Same for the Alex Fraser and the Massey Tunnel. Downtown, yeah, there's a lot of people walking around. Jackpool Plaza is still busy along the water front and also heading towards Granville Street between Davie and West Georgia due to the FIFA pedestrian zone, so watch out for people. And Pacific Boulevard closed off between Cambie and Quebec. And now from the 1130 News Radio Weather Center, overnight mainly cloudy, low of 13. Tomorrow, light showers, then clearing, a high of 18. Thursday, sun to start with increasing cloud, a high of 19. Friday, mostly cloudy, a high of 21. Saturday, mix of sun and cloud, a high of 20. Right now, the sun is set and it's 16 degrees in Vancouver.
1: 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And this is breaking now on 11:30 News Radio. A motorcycle and a commercial vehicle have collided on Sumas Way and McCleary Avenue in Abbotsford, leaving the bike rider with life-threatening injuries. The crash happened a little after 7:30 tonight. Police are telling us a driver of the commercial vehicle is cooperating with investigators. That person was not hurt. We'll keep you updated on traffic problems and road closures in the area, which is just south of the number one. The city of Surrey has announced plans to build a new 10,000-seat arena in the city center, which will be the new home of the Vancouver Giants. But 1130's Ben Bugara is finding out critics are slamming Mayor Brenda Locke for using taxpayer dollars to foot the bill.
2: $360 million to be exact, which Locke at least appears to believe will be worth it.
7: Funding for this project was provided in the city's 2026 budget, and we've been very careful and responsible in how we've approached this.
2: Now, Locke claims the project will generate $2.4 billion in economic benefits over the next decade, something opposition councillor Linda Annis thinks is not worth the cost right now for taxpayers.
8: Taxpayers are already feeling the burden of excessive taxes. And here in Surrey, over the past 4 years, the average home property taxes have increased $1,500. This isn't sustainable.
2: Anna says the Giants can't even fill the 5,300-seat Langley Event Center and wouldn't come close to selling out the new arena in Surrey. The project is slated to be complete by 2030. I'm Ben Bugara.
1: Metro Vancouver Transit bus operators have voted to reject a tentative deal that their union had reached with the Coast Mountain Bus Company. 1130's Reynaldo Suarez is hearing there are long-standing concerns that still need to be addressed.
9: The rejection doesn't mean a strike is imminent, but it does increase pressure on both sides to reach a new agreement. The union says members have made it clear it won't accept a deal unless it includes meaningful improvements. Here's Western Regional Director for Unifor, Gavin McGarrigle.
10: Working conditions are tough. Obviously, they've been providing exemplary service during FIFA, and they're going to continue to do that. But make no mistake, a 99% strike mandate indicates that there's trouble out there. And at the end of the day, we hope that the government and Coast Mountain Bus Company will listen.
9: Now, some of the

0: Main issues is break times and schedules. Similar issues, part of the 2019 transit dispute, when the two sides eventually reached a deal that included more recovery time between routes. Coast Mountain Bus Company says it is ready to return to the table to keep customers moving. I'm Reynaldo Suarez.
1: 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Developing story.
2: Story we've been keeping an eye on since last weekend. No timeline yet for the reopening of a Mission homeless shelter after a destructive fire over the weekend. Mayor Paul Horn says finding a single location for the over 50 displaced people has proven to be impossible.
3: People have been helped to find a variety of different locations, some of them with other Mission Community Services Society facilities, some with Salvation Army, some in treatment, and some folks have gone and found accommodations on their own.
2: The fire at Haven in the Hollow on Logan Avenue significantly damaged the building, sending flames through its roof. Horn says Mission has seen a dramatic increase in unhoused residents with complex needs since the clear-out of camps in Chilliwack and Abbotsford. He says the city does not have the capacity to effectively support them and wants further resources from the province. Delta's mayor wants answers after safety concerns were raised by the fired contractor of the Massey Tunnel Replacement Project. George Harvey says the province should reveal whether building a new tunnel next to the old one is safe for the existing crossing.
4: I've gone through the tunnel just the other day. It was awful, and it was awful coming back. I used to have to do it daily when I worked for the City of Burnaby many years ago, and it's the same type of congestion. But for all those people that use it and for all those companies that need it, we actually have staff that live in Vancouver and came to work for us in Delta. They didn't last much more than 6 months.
2: Harvey says he's very worried about the risk to the existing tunnel while the new one is being built because commuters can't afford to lose that crossing. Peter Miliband has a new job after losing the BC Conservative leadership. New leader Carrie Lynn Findlay has made him the party's finance critic. Ex-leader John Rustad is now the Treasury Board critic. And Findlay's husband, Surrey area MLA Brent Chapman, has been appointed to the Shadow Ministry for Arts, Culture and AI. Findlay's caucus meets at the end of the week in Penticton. 11:30 news time, 10:07. Advocacy groups gathered today to voice their opposition to Philippine President Ferdinand Marcos Jr.'s visit to Vancouver. Our Angelina Ravelli is speaking with Milo Canlas with Bayan Canada.
5: In a statement announcing the trip, officials say Prime Minister Carney and President Marcos Jr. will look to identify further opportunities to deepen economic and security partnerships, including accelerating negotiations for a Canada-Philippines trade deal agreement, as well as a trade deal between Canada and the Association of Southeast Asian Nations. Public opinion surrounding Marcos Jr.'s administration remains deeply divided, largely due to the controversial legacy of his family's political history.
6: We want to hold Marcos accountable for his ongoing corruption that he has been implicated in, not only for the past 4 years of his presidency, but actually for many decades before, because he comes from a long line of corrupt politicians and dynasty family in the Philippines.
5: Angelina Ravelli, City News, Vancouver.
2: Transportation Safety Board has deployed a team of investigators after a charter boat went down in the water southwest of YVR on Sunday. We're also getting a better idea of those tense moments when it happened. 1130 News Radio has obtained the dramatic Mayday call, answered by Victoria Coast Guard.
7: Sailing Yacht Malaika, Victoria Coast Guard Radio. Copy, you have five people in the water. Can I get a location from you, a GPS location? Okay, Roger. And can I get a description of your vessel?
2: Seconds later, the Coast Guard put out a call to all vessels in the area. While the call was answered, their troubles were far from over.
7: Hey, Roger. Coast Guard Hovercraft CA will be there momentarily. Over.
2: Mounties have said teams could soon enter the waters to look for the bodies of six people still unaccounted for. In just a moment, the 1130 News Radio Ferry Report. 1130 News Time, 10:09.
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9: Boats have been fine throughout the evening. Jim, Tawassan Sports Bay is done for this evening. Tomorrow it's in Duke Point. The 1045 coming up is delayed due to peak travel, so it might not leave till like 11:15, but it's supposed to be 1045. We'll see if it improves. And then Horseshoe Bay Departure Bay, 1040 is almost sold out.

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1: 60 seconds away. Traffic and weather together on the ones. 11:30 news time, 10:10.
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1: 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Back we go to the 11:30 Rogers Xfinity Internet Traffic Center. Not one, but two problems in Abbotsford.
0: Yeah. You go figure. In the same night, not too far away from each other, but there are two separate things that are going on, Jim. Abbotsford police are on scene investigating a serious crash involving a motorcycle. Happened a few hours ago. Sumas Way and McCleary Avenue. So what they do have is Sumas shut down between Barron's Way, and that's just south of the freeway, and up to the number one on-ramp. So from Sumas around there, from south of it, you can't access the number one, but north of the freeway for Sumas, you can get on the number one. But yeah, they're still going to be investigating this for a bit. There's also a collision they're investigating, a bus and a car. Clearbrook Road is closed off at Austin Avenue, so that's shut down till further notice. In regards to Highway 1, no problems in Abbotsford for the freeway leading up through Langley and on the way to the Portman, looking good to and from the North Shore for the Ironworkers, the Lions Gate. Downtown Vancouver, there's a lot of soccer fans left over from the game that was earlier playing with Mexico. They came down to party, so Granville Street's closed off both ways. Davie and West Georgia did the FIFA pedestrian zone. Pacific Boulevard closed off between Cambie and Quebec. And now from the 11:30 News Radio Weather Center, overnight mainly cloudy, low of 13. For tomorrow, Canada Day, cloudy, some light showers, then clearing late in the day, so that's good for the fireworks, a high of 18. Thursday, sun to start, and then some cloud, a high of 19. Friday, mostly cloudy, a high of 21. Saturday, mix of sun and cloud, a high of 20. Right now, the sun is set, a couple clouds, 16 degrees in Vancouver.
1: 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Traffic alerts any time to get you there on time.
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1: A support group in Vancouver is helping bring the FIFA fun to their residents. Our Sarah Jones is hearing more from Michelle Vanderzon with the Kettle Society.
9: Kettle on Burrard is a supportive housing facility for people transitioning out of homelessness or living with mental health challenges, offering wraparound supports and community programming to its residents, which is why the place has been decked out to the nines in decor to bring the World Cup action to them.
10: Our tenants are just as big of soccer fans as anyone who's purchased a ticket to sit at the stadium or pulled up a chair at a restaurant or bar. And oftentimes those spaces are out of reach for folks. And so we feel the energy downtown, and we wanted to bring it here to Kettle on Burrard for our residents.
9: Sarah Jones, City News, Vancouver.
1: There was a nil in the footy game tonight. We'll give you an update with Marcus Fitzgerald coming up. 11:30 news time, 10:13.
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2: It is 16 degrees and partly cloudy downtown. Good evening, I'm Jim Benny, and here's what's making news right now. A motorcycle rider has life-threatening injuries after a crash with a commercial vehicle. It shut down Sumas Way south of the number one. There's some negativity for a plan by the city of Surrey for a 10,000-seat arena to accommodate the Vancouver Giants. And coming up after sports, what the Prime Minister is doing for Canada Day. 11:30 News Time, 10:15. Time for another sports update, and from Sportsnet 650, your home of the Canucks, here's Marcus Fitzgerald.
3: We can now make that two co-hosts at the World Cup through to the round of 16. Mexico scoring twice in the first half, and they carried that result through in a 2-0 win over Ecuador. So Mexico advancing. So did Norway earlier in the day. A late win over Cote d'Ivoire. Kylian Mbappe scored twice for France. The French have been dominant in this tournament so far. They beat the Swedes 3-0. It'll be Norway and Brazil in the round of 16. Canada, of course, gets Morocco. If they can somehow get by Morocco, France, in theory, would be there waiting for them in the quarterfinal. France faces Paraguay on Saturday, right after Canada faces Morocco on the weekend. We're looking forward to that. Development camp continued for the Canucks this week out in the Valley. Braden Coutts, the first-round pick last year, got that brief audition with Vancouver at the start of the regular season. He joined Sportsnet 650 today.
4: 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And, you know, I'm sure I'll do well here. 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So we'll see. But obviously, that's the goal, to make the NHL club.
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2: This is 11:30 News Radio. Hello there, I'm Jim Benny. A Pemberton area glacier is melting and causing flooding in some remote areas northeast of the village. The Place Glacier is expected to release around 1.2 million cubic meters of water and sediment over the next 2 days. A similar amount was released during an event 2 years ago. About 20 homes in Pool Creek and Gates Lake have been evacuated. National news now. Prime Minister Mark Carney says he'll be in Alberta, Canada Day in the evening. He spoke to reporters a day ahead of an expected announcement by the province related to its push for a new pipeline.
18: For Alberta to submit a proposal on or around July 1st, that's tracking well from their perspective. But then there's a process that goes, that takes a few months until October before a decision is made whether or not to refer to the Major Projects Office.
2: The Prime Minister's Canada Day visit also comes as Albertans face a fall referendum on whether the province should hold a second vote on separation. The U.S. is expected to officially inform Canada and Mexico of its intentions tomorrow for the Continental Trade Agreement known as CUSMA. Barish Akurek is with Auto Trader. He says the auto industry faced huge imports to its supply chain during the last round of tariffs, but doesn't expect the same challenges this time.
19: We don't expect to see any major changes in the market all of a sudden, like what we saw during tariffs. But that said, we know how Donald Trump negotiates, right? He uses tariffs as leverage if there is a sticking point during the negotiations.
2: He says new and used vehicle sales remain healthy, though below the level seen in the first half of last year. A report from McGill University's Center for Media Technology and Democracy has found younger Canadians are more likely to say posts from influencers count as news.
12: Over

0: Well, the findings suggest that younger Canadians hold a broader, more inclusive understanding of what constitutes news, extending beyond traditional media to encompass a wider range of social media content. The report, which surveyed around 1,500 people, found Canadians are now exposed to a wide variety of content producers, from influencers to citizen journalists, memes, and AI-generated posts. That's blurring the boundaries of what counts as news and making perceptions of newsworthiness increasingly subjective. Naira Ahmed, The Canadian Press.
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7: 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I'm Ryan Littlemark. Still an investigation in Abbotsford. Two separate collisions. First off, police are on scene investigating a serious collision involving a motorcycle along Sumas Way and McCleary Avenue. Sumas Way is shut down between the number one eastbound ramp and Barron's Way. A motorcyclist has been taken away there with air ambulance with serious injuries. There's also a collision involving a bus and a car. Clearbrook Road and Austin Avenue shut down. Highway 1, no problems right now. Valley, Portman, or the Burnaby Lake stretch, you're fine-tuned from the North Shore for the ironworkers. Lionsgate Bridge, there's no issues. Downtown Vancouver is busy. A lot of soccer fans were watching the game earlier. Now they're partying, especially if they're Mexico fans. Jackpole Plaza is busy in the waterfront. Granville's closed off between Davie and West Georgia due to the FIFA pedestrian zone. And now from the 11:30 News Radio Weather Center, overnight mainly cloudy, low of 13 for tomorrow for Canada Day. A cloudy, some light showers, and then clearing, a high of 18. Thursday, sunshine, a high of 19. Friday, cloudy with a bit of sun, a high of 21. And then Saturday, mix of sun and cloud, and a high of 20.
1: 11:30 News Time, 10:23. Hello, I'm Jim Benny. People love to tie one on when they travel to the Calgary Stampede, but things are beginning to change.
8: Canadians across the country are buying less and less booze year over year, according to recent data from StatsCan. And with the Calgary Stampede on the horizon, some have embraced this trend, with sober-related activities cropping up across the city. Many of them in the name of recovery, which is a legacy of last recovery organizing a sober stampede barbecue.
9: All that's still there, the bars and the fun and the alcohol, but now there's this other thing going on out there, and that's sober raves, sober dances, that all came out of the recovery movement. And there's this new niche. At one point, I saw signs and T-shirts, sober is sexy. Like, you wouldn't have seen that 20 years ago.
8: I'm Alejandro Melgar.
1: Rescuers in Venezuela have pulled a 3-year-old boy alive from the rubble 6 days after 2 deadly earthquakes.
10: I heard from somebody from UNICEF today who said that they estimate as many as 630,000 children have been affected by this, made homeless, been killed. Their parents have been killed. They might have been injured. Just such a bleak scene when you put it in those terms for the children who are going to need psychological support. Their families are going to need support. On the very basic level, we've seen queues a mile long virtually of people waiting to get food, water, toiletries.
1: Will Grant reporting from Caracas. Cuba says months of talks with the U.S. have stalled, leaving little hope for an end to the crippling American sanctions.
11: Cuba's Foreign Minister Bruno Rodriguez didn't pull any punches when talking about U.S. negotiators. A generally respectful demeanor, he said, was accompanied by constant threats, coercive measures, and offensive statements about Cuba's sovereignty. Yet, he said, Cuba remained open to dialogue and the peaceful resolution of differences based on mutual respect. Washington has branded Cuba's communist government a national security threat and says sanctions are necessary to force regime change.
1: That's Sasha Schlichter. And the Taliban in Afghanistan.

0: Afghanistan has carried out strikes along the border with Pakistan, and several people are said to have been injured in the Balochistan province.
1: The Pakistani military said it had shot down four rudimentary drones along the border in Balochistan province. It warned that it would respond to any continued provocation by the Afghan Taliban. There has been no independent confirmation of the two competing versions. On Sunday, Pakistan carried out airstrikes against what it said were militant hideouts in Afghanistan. But the UN and Afghanistan said 28 Afghan civilians were killed in the attacks, including women and children. Pakistan accuses Kabul of providing safe havens to insurgents attacking its forces. The Taliban deny the accusations.
0: Amberson Atarajan reporting. A record for the Dow today. The TSX and NASDAQ were up as well. We've got business coming up with Chris McCusker in just a moment. This is 1130 News Radio.
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0: Now in the Business Center, here's Chris McCusker.
12: Earnings in from Nike with revenue down from last year, but the company did beat expectations.

0: On Wall Street, the Dow closed at a record for a second straight day. It was up by 136 points. The S&P was higher by 58. And the NASDAQ, far and away the best performer today, up by 393, an advance of 1.5%. On this side of the border, the April GDP reading in Canada, better than expected. Economic growth of 0.5%, and likely a gain in May as well. So a rebound after back-to-back quarters with contractions, which by definition is a technical recession. But other data is not consistent with the recession. James Marple is senior economist at TD Bank Group.
1: The Canadian economy is not growing gangbusters. You know, we have real challenges, population that's declining, trying to readjust our non-permanent residents to a lower target, and we still have a lot of uncertainty around trade. The manufacturing, even with its rebound, is still down from its peak.
0: The TSX higher today by 33 points, 34,856. A bounce back after a losing day going into a day off tomorrow. Gold futures didn't do much of anything today, closing at 4,035. And then oil was down $1.25 to $69.50 a barrel. At the Business Center, I'm Chris McCusker.
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4: 1029 and 1130 News Radio. It's lovingly called Canada's biggest little birthday party. The 79th annual Steveston Salmon Festival is on tomorrow in Steveston Village in Richmond. Coordinator Mary Ann Pizzinato says foodies won't want to miss this, especially the iconic salmon bake.
5: We'll start serving at 11 o'clock in the morning. Last year, we did sell out in record-breaking time. We sold 3,000 meals by 12:30 p.m., so please come early if you want the salmon.
4: There's also a pancake breakfast if you don't want salmon. You're nuts if you don't, because it's yummy. There's also Japanese-Canadian chow mein, not to mention food trucks. Lee's Donuts will be there, Poncho's Tacos, a whole pile more. 11:30 news time, 10:30.
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4: Good evening. It's Tuesday, June 30th. I'm Jim Benny. In Vancouver right now, it's 16 degrees, partly cloudy. Here's what's making news right now. We have breaking news. A crash on Sumas Way south of the number one has not only shut down the

0: Closing highs on the Dow, the NASDAQ, the best performer today. It was up by almost 400 points and a bounce back on Bay. Business at 56.
1: 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Now to the 11:30 Rogers Xfinity Internet Traffic Center, and let's elucidate on what's happening in Abbotsford.
2: Well, there's two separate situations going on, Jim. Abbotsford police are on scene investigating a serious crash involving a motorcycle. Sumas Way is currently shut down between the number one eastbound ramp and Barron's Way. That's just south of the freeway. If you're on Sumas just north of the freeway, you can still access the number one. There's also a collision involving a bus and a car. Clearbrook Road is closed off at Austin Avenue till further notice. Any other details about these situations, let us know if you can, hands-free to *1130. For Highway 1 itself, it's okay. Around the Portman, same for Burnaby Lake into Vancouver. Issue free at the Ironworkers, same for Lions Gate. But if you're downtown Vancouver, you'll notice there's lots of pedestrians walking around the Granville Strip, closed off between Davie and West Georgia due to the FIFA pedestrian zone. The Fan Festival at the P&E is closed tomorrow for Canada Day. It doesn't reopen until Thursday. And anything else, like I said, to *1130, let us know. And now from the 11:30 News Radio Weather Center, tonight, mainly cloudy, low of 13. For tomorrow, not a bad Canada Day. In the early parts of the day, there'll be some light showers, then it'll clear up and some sunshine, a high of 18. Thursday, sun to start with increasing cloud, a high of 19. Friday, mostly cloudy, sunshine, a high of 21. And then Saturday, mix of sun and cloud, a high of 20. Currently, a couple clouds, 16 degrees in Vancouver.
1: 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And our top story, a motorcycle rider has been hospitalized with life-threatening injuries after a crash involving a commercial vehicle tonight on Sumas Way at McCleary Avenue. Now, the driver of the other vehicle is okay and has been helping Abbotsford Police with their investigation. The collision happened around 7:40. There have not been, police have not found out the circumstances of what happened. And also in Abbotsford, we have breaking news on this story. No one has been seriously hurt after a crash caused a bus to roll over onto its side just after 7:30 in Abbotsford. Police say the private bus crashed with a vehicle at Clearbrook Road and Austin Avenue north of McClure. A number of people were on the bus. Three were taken to hospital along with the driver of the other vehicle. 11:30 news time, 10:34. Vancouver Giants will become the new anchor tenant of a 10,000-seat arena to be built in the city's center. That's in Surrey. 11:30's Ben Bugara reports not everybody is happy with the city spending $360 million taxpayers' dollars to get it built.
3: And Mayor Brenda Locke says the project will pay for itself, with the city estimating $2.4 billion in economic benefits over the next 10 years.
4: It will also support 1,200 jobs in Surrey, and more than double that right across our province.
3: Opposition Councillor Linda Anna says the Giants can't even fill up the 5,300-seat Langley Event Center, making them not a viable tenant.
5: Any of these kinds of projects should be funded privately. They should not be using taxpayers' dollars. And Rogers Arena is a great example of one that was privately funded. And this is how these kinds of projects should be funded.
3: Anna says the city needs to put that funding into more local recreation facilities across Surrey. The arena is set to open in 2030. I'm Ben Bugara.
1: Frustration is growing among transit workers not happy with a tentative agreement. Reynaldo Suarez reports it's now back to the drawing board for a deal, or things could escalate.
6: Metro Vancouver transit workers have rejected a tentative contract with about 66% voting no. And the vote means that there won't be a new agreement just yet. Both sides will have to head back to the bargaining table. Gavin McGarrigle is the Western Regional Director of Unifor.
7: We heard about everything from violence in the workplace to assaults on transit operators to better access to facilities. So we really need to sit down and drill that right down into actual facts and figures and make sure that we push harder.
6: For now, bus is still running, but there's a 99% strike mandate remaining in place if negotiations break down. In a statement to 11:30 News Radio, Coast Mountain Bus Company says it remains committed to reaching a fair agreement to keep customers moving, and it's ready to return to the table. I'm Reynaldo Suarez.
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1: It's unclear when a Mission homeless shelter will reopen after a fire tore through it on Saturday. This News 11:30 follow-up for you. The 55 people sheltering at Haven in the Hollow are now being moved to other locations throughout the community. But Mayor Paul Horn says the fire has accelerated concern about the growing number of unhoused people living in the city.
9: Because of the fact that we have seen a lot of folks moved out of camps in the areas of Chilliwack and Abbotsford, many cases they have more complex needs than than in the past, and we just do not have currently the capacity to support people effectively.

0: Housing Minister Christine Boyle has contacted him, and he hopes to discuss further resources for the city. A temporary reception center set up after the fire has been closed. Delta's mayor is sharing his concern over the province's move to switch gears on contractors for the Massey Tunnel replacement. George Harvey says he wants provincial officials to appear in an open session at Delta Council to answer questions about their plans.
1: The reason that the province canceled the contracts with the worldwide organizations was the fact that they can't find a solution to the possibility of risk to the existing tunnel by constructing a new tunnel next to it. And it actually has to be buried a lot deeper than the current tunnel. So then you have all these problems with regards to possible slippage.
0: Harvey says the constant delays in the project are not acceptable for people who commute through the 67-year-old tunnel every day. Carrie Lynn Finley has given a job to her husband. Surrey area MLA Brent Chapman is now the BC Conservative critic for arts, culture, and AI. There are several other familiar names in Finley's shadow cabinet announced today. Former party leader John Rustad is the Treasury Board critic. Former interim leader Trevor Halford is critic for transit and ICBC, while leadership contender Peter Milibar is finance critic. The president of the Philippines will be in Vancouver tomorrow to mark the first such visit in over a decade. But that trip has drawn heavy criticism. Our Angelina Ravelli is speaking with Sophia G. with Gabriela BC and Ari Maestro with Migrante Canada.
2: Groups speaking Tuesday say Marcos Jr. continues to spend millions in taxpayer dollars on trips abroad, while Filipinos struggle with rising costs of living and fighting for their own safety.
3: About 54.9 million people are classified as chronically food insecure. On top of that is the 12% values-added tax on essentials like food, baby formula, and diapers that the government refuses to abolish.
4: The Philippines remains one of the dangerous places to practice journalism. The Philippines remains one of the dangerous places to be a lawyer, a human rights defender, to be a trade union worker.
2: Angelina Ravelli, City News, Vancouver.
0: The Federal Transportation Safety Board is investigating what led to the sinking of a commercial ship, a fishing one that is, off YVR on Sunday. We now have access to the dramatic call seconds after the boat went down.
5: This station has received a mayday call from the sailing vessel Malaika. The Malaika is reporting five people in the water near the Tango Alpha buoy. If anyone is able to assist the sailing vessel Malaika with these five people in the water, you are asked to contact this station.
0: Not long afterward, the call from Victoria Coast Guard you just heard was answered. Two sailors helped rescue three people. One other person made it out alive as well. Still to come, the 1130 News Radio Border Report. 1130 News Time, 1039.
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9: Border crossings are not bad right now, Jim. It's eased off from earlier. Of course, tomorrow being Canada Day, it'll be busy with people having time off, maybe taking the rest of the week off or whatever they're doing. But I'm safe bet thinking that it's going to be busy tomorrow morning, so I would leave early if you're going somewhere. But for right now, 10 minutes both ways for Peace Arch, Pacific Highway, Aldergrove, and Sumas. You can find out what's happening with the border wait times anytime. 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
0: Got two problems in Abbotsford to fill you in about. That's coming up in 60 seconds as we have traffic and weather together on the ones.
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2: Well, the latest in these situations in Abbotsford is they're still both closed off, Jim. So Abbotsford police investigating a serious collision involving a motorcycle that happened quite a few hours ago. And Sumas Way is shut down between the number one eastbound ramp and Barron's Way. So that's just south of the freeway. So if you're north of the freeway in Sumas, you can still get on the number one. There's also the other problem, the collision involving a bus and a car, and a bus rolled over. Clearbrook Road at Austin Avenue, intersection shut down till further notice. If you have any other details about these both Abbotsford situations from what you're seeing, let us know if you can to Star 1130. No issues on Highway 1. Steady Valley, Portman, Burnaby Lake stretch. Steady for the Alex Fraser Bridge. Top speed for the Massey Tunnel for 99 both directions. Downtown, there's a lot of pedestrians out with the World Cup going on. Granville Street's closed off between Davie and West Georgia. Pacific Boulevard's still closed off between Cambie and Quebec. And a reminder regarding the Fan Festival of the P&E. People need to remember it's closed off tomorrow for Canada Day. It reopens on Thursday. And now from the 11:30 News Radio Weather Center. Tonight, mainly cloudy and overnight, low of 13. For Wednesday, light showers to start off Canada Day. And then some clearing comes late in the day, a high of 18. Wednesday evening, a couple clouds, a low of 12. Thursday, sun to start with increasing cloud, a high of 19. Friday, cloudy and then sunny, a high of 21. And Saturday, mix of sun and cloud, a high of 20. Right now, a few clouds, 16 degrees here in Vancouver.
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1: The Kettle Society is pulling out all the stops to make sure their residents can enjoy the World Cup. The group helps people struggling with homelessness or mental health challenges. Our Sarah Jones is speaking with the group's Michelle Vanderzoon about these FIFA watch parties.
4: It's no surprise that FIFA hype has taken over Vancouver. However, those opportunities to take part in the excitement aren't always available to everyone.
5: Having community programs and social programs like this are what keep people healthy. And through our surveys, we've heard from our residents, 85% say that participation in social programs like this, a watch party, has a positive impact on their mental health. And 65% say that it's decreased their sense of loneliness. So that's why we do this.
4: Sarah Jones, City News, Vancouver.
1: Some very happy Mexicans on the streets of Vancouver. Today, we'll explain why. Of course, it's World Cup. We'll have that for you in just a moment. Marcus Fitzgerald, 11:30 News Time, 10:44.
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1: It's 16 degrees and partly clear downtown. Good evening. I'm Jim Benny. Here's what's making news right now. A motorcyclist on Sumas Way has been involved in a crash with a commercial vehicle, closing the highway and putting the rider in hospital with life-threatening injuries. The Vancouver Giants will get a new rink in Surrey if plans by the city go ahead. There are naysayers unhappy that the Surrey government is paying the cost. Coming up, it seems social media influencers are living up to their name when it comes to news. Or alleged news, maybe. 11:30 News Time, 10:45. Time for a sports update from Sportsnet 650, home of the Canucks. Here's Marcus Fitzgerald.
9: Was rocking at the Azteca in Mexico City on Tuesday night. Mexico used that to their advantage. A 2-0 win over Ecuador. Final match of the day in the round of 32 at the FIFA World Cup. Elsewhere, we saw the Ivory Coast, Cote d'Ivoire, lose to Norway today 2-1. Erling Haaland did score late in

0: this one, even if it wasn't his best game. Kylian Mbappe had a pair. France over Sweden, 3-0. It'll be Norway and Brazil in the round of 16. You know that Canada will face Morocco on Saturday in Houston in the round of 16. Can't wait for that. Development camp continues for the Canucks out in Abbotsford. Alex Edler, former Canucks defenseman, back as a guest coach this week, talked about getting back out there with the organization.
1: Yeah, I've been away from the game for a bit, which been nice, some family time, but lately I've been feeling that I want to do something, I want to get back into it, and to have the opportunity to be here this week with the prospects and the prospects of Vancouver, it's been great.
0: Free agency begins in the NHL tomorrow, as always, on Canada Day. Sportsnet 650 will have you fully covered. We'll keep you updated here as well. The Canucks have about $20 million in cap space to work with. In the NBA, a bit of a surprise going back into the time machine. Kawhi Leonard back in Toronto, traded from the Clippers to the Raptors. Kawhi helped the Raptors win a championship in 2019, left for LA in free agency. Now he's back in a deal that centers around Brandon Ingram and some draft picks. Sports at 15 and 45 past every hour, anytime. Sportsnet.ca.
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8: You're listening to 11:30 News Radio, and I'm David Natalini. The U.S. is expected to officially inform Canada and Mexico of its intentions tomorrow for the Continental Trade Agreement known as CUSMA. While Canada and Mexico have said they want a 16-year extension on the trade agreement, the U.S. continues to push for concessions. Donald Trump has offered mixed messages about the future of the agreement, telling reporters in France earlier this month that he would rather leave it unsigned or have it terminated. Prime Minister Mark Carney says he'll be in Alberta for Canada Day. He told reporters that he's been in close contact with Premier Danielle Smith. Alberta has a July 1st deadline to make a proposal to the federal government's new major projects office to fast-track approval of a new pipeline project. In the meantime, the Prime Minister admits the country's near-term climate targets are likely out of reach.
9: Mark Carney made the admission in an almost 18-minute long video posted on YouTube. It's the second installment in a video series called Forward Guidance. And he argues Canada is grappling with a three-part crisis: affordability pressures driven by global oil volatility, economic vulnerability tied to heavy reliance on U.S. markets, and the mounting challenge of the climate transition.
10: Our neighborhood hasn't been this hostile since when Canada was founded. The world hasn't been this unstable geopolitically since the end of the Second World War. We must establish stability amidst this chaos.
9: Now, Carney says the goal is the same, but the plan needs to change with the times. He didn't offer specifics. I'm Chris McCusker.
8: And a new report shows that younger Canadians are more likely to believe that posts from influencers and online memes are news. The study by McGill University asked people to rate different types of content describing a major political event on a scale from 0 to 10. Participants aged 18 to 34 rated posts from influencers at between 5 and 6 on the scale, while those over the age of 55 rated them 3 to 4. The report suggests that younger Canadians have a more inclusive understanding of what constitutes news. Up next, we're going to be taking a look at your traffic and weather forecast. 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
5: Xfinity Internet Traffic Center. I'm Ryan Littemark. Still an investigation in Abbotsford. Two separate collisions. First off, police are on scene investigating a serious collision involving a motorcycle along Sumas Way and McCleary Avenue. Sumas Way is shut down between the number one eastbound ramp and Barron's Way. A motorcyclist has been taken away there with air ambulance with serious injuries. There's also a collision involving a bus and a car. Clearbrook Road at Austin Avenue is shut down. Highway 1, no problems right now. Valley, Portman, or the Burnaby Lake stretch, you're fine-tuned from the North Shore for the Ironworkers. Lionsgate Bridge, there's no issues. Downtown Vancouver is busy. A lot of soccer fans were watching the game earlier, and now they're partying, especially if they're Mexico fans. Jackpole Plaza is busy in the waterfront. Granville's closed off between Davie and West Georgia due to the FIFA pedestrian zone. And now from the 1130 News Radio Weather Center, overnight mainly cloudy, low of 13 for tomorrow for Canada Day. Cloudy, some light showers, and then clearing, a high of 18. Thursday, sunshine, a high of 19. Friday, cloudy with a bit of sun, a high of 21. And then Saturday, mix of sun and cloud, and a high of 20.
6: Welcome back. I'm David Natalini. As our premier is on a trade mission to China, that country has imposed a 73.5% tariff on pea starch from Canada, which will be in effect starting tomorrow. This follows an anti-dumping investigation from last summer.
7: The Chinese Commerce Ministry says the investigation found Canadian products were dumped in China. Pea starch is commonly used as a thickener and stabilizer in food products, animal feed, and medication. The latest tariff comes after tensions between the two countries eased after Prime Minister Mark Carney visited Beijing in January and struck a new strategic partnership on trade irritants. Although the Canada Border Services Agency launched an anti-dumping investigation into steel racks from China in April. At the time, CBSA said it was to make a preliminary decision by July 20th. Naira Ahmed, The Canadian Press.
6: 11 people have been charged in Montreal in connection with events preceding the event of a 15-year-old boy who was fatally shot by police last September. Here's Chief Inspector David Shane.
8: 4 young men and 7 teenagers. At the time of the events, these individuals were between the ages of 13 and 17. They will appear before the Youth Court of Quebec in late August, early September.
6: The boy was killed after police responded to a 911 call about a group of armed youth. Bail has been denied to a 14-year-old boy from Rivers, Manitoba, accused of conspiring online with a teenager from Nova Scotia to stage attacks on their schools. He's charged with conspiracy to commit murder, counseling the offense of murder, and uttering threats. He was charged earlier this year after police in Canada received information from Interpol and the FBI about the case. The mayor of a Northwest Territories village threatened by wildfires says winds have shifted, moving smoke away from the village. Fort Simpson Mayor Les Wright says a shelter in place order for those who did not evacuate has since been lifted. About 800 people left Fort Simpson after an evacuation order was issued on Sunday. The fire is estimated to be more than 100 square kilometers in size and has reached the highway west of the village. And it's been hotter in Toronto than it has been here, but some people there like the heat.
9: Just how hot is it?
10: Like Florida.
9: Yeah, you ain't kidding. Our meteorologist Jesse Uppel says when you factor in the humidity, it will feel like temperatures are in the 40s for the next few days.
11: Very hot, very muggy conditions right through the end of the work week.
9: Now, for some of us, this kind of heat and humidity is unwelcome, but not Rachel. She's comfortably sitting in the shade as her husband and kids run through the splash pad.
12: I prefer the heat, actually. I don't like the cold.
9: So you're like, bring it on.
12: Bring it on. Bring it on. You can wear all your best outfits. You can look good. You take your kids. They get to play around.
9: The city has launched its heat relief strategy that includes opening more than 500 cool spaces. I'm Omen Qureshi.
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2: Canadians in the stands when our men's soccer team takes on Morocco in Houston this Saturday. WestJet is adding seats to its flights to the U.S. city for the big game, and demand appears to be high. So WestJet will be using larger aircraft to accommodate the fans. The Canadian team, remember, did play in its first ever knockout game, scoring its first ever goal and winning its first ever game. Shares in Onyx, the parent company of WestJet, higher by 2.2%. Now, it was a winning day on Bay Street, a modest advance of 33 points, 34,856. Going into tomorrow's holiday, the TSX completed the first half of the year with a gain of about 10%. Gold futures a little lower today to 4,035, and then oil gave back almost all of yesterday's gains, down $1.25 to $69.50 a barrel. The Canadian dollar a little higher today. It's still trading just shy of 70.5 cents U.S., a better-than-expected showing on the Canadian economy for April, with GDP up by 0.5%, the best showing in almost a year. And then USMCA, or new NAFTA trade talks, are poised to start online tomorrow. On Wall Street, the Dow closed at a record for a second straight day. It was up by 136. The S&P higher by 58 points, and the NASDAQ up by 393. At the Business Center, I'm Chris McCusker.
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13: We still have a few seconds before we get to your headlines, and so we're going to take a quick look now at your national weather forecast. If you plan to head over to Halifax, it's mainly clear at 18 degrees. Ottawa's mostly cloudy at 21. In Toronto, mainly clear at 27. It's foggy in St. John's, sitting at 10. In Whitehorse, mostly cloudy at 14. In Winnipeg, mainly clear at 18. And in Victoria, it's mostly cloudy, sitting at 12. It's now the top of the hour.
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13: Hello there, and thank you for joining us. My name is David Natalini. In Vancouver, it's mostly cloudy, sitting at 16 degrees. In Calgary, mostly cloudy at 15. And here's what's making news right now. A house fire in Calgary is believed to have been caused by a strike of lightning. A motorcyclist has been airlifted to a hospital after a serious crash in Abbotsford.
14: Surrey is set to build a new 10,000-seat arena in the city's center, but it appears taxpayers will be the ones on the hook for the $360 million project.
15: Time for a really big party. Calgarians will don their red and white to celebrate our nation's B-Day. We'll take a look at what to expect.
16: Put a ribbon on an eventful Tuesday, the round of 32 at the FIFA World Cup, and look ahead to Wednesday a little bit as well. It's coming up in sports at 15.
13: All that and more is coming up in 60 seconds. But first, your traffic and weather forecast.
17: Xfinity Internet Traffic Center. I'm Ryan Littemark. There's still some World Cup closures around the downtown core. Granville is closed between Davie and West Georgia for the FIFA pedestrian zone. Pacific Boulevard closed off between Canby and Quebec.

Fan Festival of the PNE is closed off for Canada Day. It will reopen on Thursday for Highway 1. There's no problems around the Portman, but there is construction in Langley, east of 232nd and 264th. They'll be doing that till about 5 a.m. And now from the 11:30 News Radio Weather Center. Overnight, mainly cloudy and a low of 13. For Wednesday, Canada Day, it'll be cloudy, some light showers, some clearing late in the day, and a high of 18. Wednesday evening, a couple clouds, a low of 12. Thursday, it'll be sunny to start with increasing cloud, a high of 19, a low of 13.

0: Friday, mostly cloudy early, then increasing sunshine by the afternoon, a high of 21. And then Saturday, not too bad. Mix of sun and cloud and a high of 20.
1: You're listening to News Radio. A frightening scene Tuesday in Calgary's southeast. The fire department was called out to a house fire in Sundance, believed to have been started due to wild weather.
2: And the CFD says calls started coming in at around 5 in the afternoon for a blaze along Summit Close. Public Information Officer Alex Kwan says it's believed it all started due to lightning in the area.
3: What appeared to be from the lightning strike, it actually damaged the gas line. So then the gas line caught on fire. So they're knocking or holding that back while trying to clamp the gas line. So they were able to apply a partial clamp to reduce it down.
2: Right after that, crews were called to another fire right across the alleyway at Sun Valley Drive. Locals in the area reported hearing a large boom with a flash of light, therefore believing it was a lightning strike. The fire department says the fires were put out and there were no reported injuries. I'm Mike Gazzola.
1: Abbotsford police say a motorcyclist has been airlifted to a hospital after a crash. Just after 7:30 Tuesday night, police were called to a two-vehicle crash on Sumas Way and McClary Avenue.

0: at Clearbrook Road and Austin Avenue. Police say four people in total were taken to a hospital, all with non-life-threatening injuries. An investigation is now underway by Abbotsford Police and WorkSafe BC. Calgary fire crews had to rescue three people from the Bow River Tuesday morning. Spokesperson Alex Kwan says just before noon, crews were called out to an area downstream of Edworthy Park.
1: Our first arriving fire crew found three people holding on to, I guess it would be a bunch or cluster of trees and their paddleboards in the water. They made contact with them, realized that, you know, they were stuck. They weren't in any type of other distress other than being in the cold water.
0: He says two jet boats were able to get the adult and two youths out safely. They were all wearing life jackets and weren't injured. But the fire department says this serves as a reminder that the water on both the Bow and Elbow is not safe right now due to the recent rain. Surrey is set to build a 10,000-seat arena for the Vancouver Giants. Arben Bouguera is hearing the plan is getting some backlash after it was announced that $360 million of city funds will be used to build it.
2: Mayor Brenda Locke claims the project will help create 1,200 jobs in Surrey alone and generate $2.4 billion in economic benefits over the next 10 years.
3: This is about building a downtown where people want to spend their time, whether they're coming for a hockey game, a concert, dinner, or just to enjoy the incredible energy of the city of Surrey.
2: But opposition councillor Linda Anna says the mayor should be looking for private partners to foot the bill.
4: Look at the Giants' average attendance. It doesn't fill the Langley Event Center, which I believe the capacity is about 5,500. So I'm not sure how it's going to fill an arena the size of 10,000.
2: Anna says the city needs to prioritize public recreation facilities for all neighborhoods across Surrey. If all goes as planned, the arena will be open by 2030. I'm Ben Bouguera.
0: Concerns remain after a fire at a homeless shelter in the BC city of Mission over the weekend. Mayor Paul Horn says it's too early to say when Haven in the Hollow will reopen, but the 55 people living there are being moved to other locations. He says they don't have the capacity to support the growing number of unhoused residents with complex needs in the city.
5: We need to work with the province to make sure that we're providing appropriate levels of service for people, and that way we will help people to be not just housed, but well in the long term.
0: Horn is pinning the increase on the recent clear out of camps in Chilliwack and Abbotsford. He adds this has been a challenging time for the community and is thanking people for their support.
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0: Highlighting the struggles faced by Filipinos, advocacy groups say Canada should not be welcoming Philippine President Ferdinand Marcos Jr.'s visit to Vancouver. Our Angelina Ravelli is speaking with a delegate from the International Coalition for Human Rights in the Philippines.
7: As the visit moves forward, advocacy leaders say Canada should remain cautious in its engagement.
8: Who does Marcos represent when we are engaging with him? We want to do what's right for the Filipino people. Many of us have Filipino neighbors, friends, family, but we also need to recognize that in a country that has a very strong dynastic system and has very well-known problems, we have to think critically when we're engaging with the government.
7: President Marcos Jr. is expected to be in Vancouver from July 1st until the 4th. Angelina Ravelli, City News, Vancouver.
0: The Kettle Society, a supportive housing facility in Vancouver, is hosting FIFA watch parties. It aims to bring the FIFA fun and improve residents' mental health. Our Sarah Jones is speaking with some residents who say the parties lift their spirits.
9: Giving everyone a Kettle on Burrard a chance to get in on the FIFA fun as a host city.
10: It's gorgeous. It's very nice.
11: The energy in this building has gone like completely nuts with the staff. They're just all so engaged in the sports. And I can see why. I mean, we just won the last Canada game, so that was pretty good. I mean, I was just really excited about that too.
12: Canada 6, and then the other team got 0. That was a lot of fun. Then we had pizza, we had pop.
9: As Canada advances and the next watch party is set, no matter the outcome, Kettle will continue to bring inclusive opportunities and programming to its clients as they have for the past 50 years. Sarah Jones, City News, Vancouver.
0: Calgary is set to celebrate our nation's birthday with a full slate of activities.
13: Festivities and events scattered across multiple downtown locations this year.
14: Christina Timms has been busy with setup. The Calgary event coordinator for the big day, Canada Day.
13: Princess Island Park with our main stage show.

0: that we've moved also at Eau Claire Plaza this year celebrating. Both of these are new event locations.
1: Walk Off the Earth headliner this year at Princess Island, but of course there's a lot more in store.
0: Sienlock Park this year as well with our cultural carousel, which is actually it's grown so huge. We've had to split it across two event sites.
1: And at the confluence, activities including a powwow, indigenous spotlight, artisans market, and more. Elsewhere, check out the East Village, the Chinese Cultural Center, Studio Bell, marking 10 years of the National Music Center. And of course, the fireworks at 11 p.m. above Stampede Park, which
0: is closed on account of Stampede setup. The viewing location that we're promoting for this year to folks is Max Bell Center.
1: I'm Darren Rathwell.
2: And it's the beating heart of Richmond's Canada Day traditions. The Steveston Salmon Festival returns on Wednesday for its 79th year in Steveston Village. This coordinator says you'll want to get there early.
3: At 8 o'clock in the morning, please come down and have our pancake breakfast from our Steveston Rotary. We follow that. We have our kids' bike parade, which is fun at 9:30 before we start our regular parade at 10 o'clock a.m.
2: There's also the iconic Salmon Bake, Sammy's Fun Zone for the kids, and a full lineup of musical acts headlined by Barney Bentall and the legendary Hearts. You can find out more at stevestonsalmonfest.ca. In 60 seconds, we're going to take a look at your traffic and weather forecast. 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
6: Xfinity Internet Traffic Center. I'm Ryan Littlemark. Wednesday's Canada Day, so there'll be lots of events around the Lower Mainland. Clover Hill, there's some closures around the rodeo grounds for the Canada Day celebrations there. Downtown Vancouver, Granville's closed off both ways between Davie and West Georgia due to the FIFA pedestrian zone, plus there'll be people celebrating Canada Day. Pacific Boulevard closed off between Cambie and Quebec. The Fan Festival for the P&E is closed on Canada Day, but it reopens on Thursday. And for traffic on Highway 1, do watch out for construction they're doing between 232nd and 264th, so there's rolling lane closures. And now from the 1130 News Radio Weather Center, overnight, mainly cloudy, low of 13. For Wednesday, Canada Day sounds not too bad. Cloudy, some light showers early, then clearing in the day and a high of 18. Wednesday evening, couple clouds, low of 12. Thursday, a sun to start, then increasing cloud, a high of 19. Friday, mostly cloudy, some sunshine, a high of 21. And Saturday, mix of sun and cloud, and a high of 20.
2: Welcome back. I'm David Natalini. Well, how proud are you to call Canada home? Separation talks in Alberta seem to be getting louder in the lead-up to Canada Day. Arshilba Downton is speaking with leaders on both sides of the separation debate.
7: For Jeffrey Brath with Stay Free Alberta, the obvious answer is independence. And he says that sentiment is catching on with Albertans who don't feel seen, heard, or supported by Ottawa.
8: We send $70 billion a year to Ottawa. We get less than $20 billion a year back. So why wouldn't we want to keep $50 billion a year in this province to improve the lives of our Indigenous people, to improve our health care, to improve our education?
7: Thomas Lukaszek with the Forever Canadian Movement sees it differently. And while he acknowledges Alberta's relationship with Ottawa is far from perfect, he believes it's worth fighting for.
9: There are certain issues that need to be resolved with Ottawa, but the fact is separatism is not the answer to those questions. It would cause more problems, more economic hardship than the current issues that we are faced with.
7: Those issues won't be resolved by July 1st, and as we prepare to celebrate Canada's 159th birthday, the debate over Alberta's future and its place in Canada appears far from settled. I'm Shilpa Downton.
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0: Hello there, my name is David Natalini, and here's what's making news right now. A house fire in Calgary was caused by a lightning strike. Two crashes have happened in Abbotsford just minutes apart, leaving multiple people hurt and prompting a motorcyclist to be airlifted to a hospital. And after sports,
6: frustration growing among transit workers rejecting a tentative agreement. It's now back to the bargaining table for a deal, or things could escalate.
0: And now from Sportsnet Radio, here's Marcus Fitzgerald.
7: We begin with the knockout stage of the FIFA World Cup. Three matches on Tuesday, three more to come on Wednesday. Mexico winning at the knockout stage for the first time since 1986. Part of the reason that happened, the crowd at the Azteca was so electric. Mexico scoring twice in the first half on the way to a 2-0 win over Ecuador. So Mexico will now meet the winner of Wednesday's battle between England and DR Congo with a trip to the quarters on the line later this weekend. It'll be France and Paraguay waiting on the other side of the bracket from Canada and Morocco. Mbappe with a brace, a 3-0 French victory over Sweden on Tuesday. Erling Haaland and Norway will see Brazil in the round of 16 after Norway snuck past Cote d'Ivoire 2-1. Belgium will play Senegal on Wednesday, while the nightcap will feature the United States hosting Bosnia-Herzegovina. In the majors, the Blue Jays lose to Bo and the Mets. I say Bo. Bo Bichette, 3-0 was the final, as the emotional side of it's out of the way in Toronto. There was a huge slate in the majors on Tuesday. You can find it all at sportsnet.ca. Headlines in the NBA on Tuesday, as well as free agency began. LeBron James will play his 24th season elsewhere, as the league's all-time leading scorer will not return to the Los Angeles Lakers. And the Toronto Raptors reacquiring Kawhi Leonard in a trade with the Los Angeles Clippers. Leonard led the Raptors to the NBA championship back in 19 before bolting to California in free agency. So this closes the loop. Sports at 15 and 45 past every hour, or anytime. sportsnet.ca.
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15: You're listening to News Radio. Hello there, I'm Jim Benny. A Pemberton area glacier is melting and causing flooding in some remote areas northeast of the village. The Place Glacier is expected to release around 1.2 million cubic meters of water and sediment over the next 2 days. A similar amount was released during an event 2 years ago. About 20 homes in Pool Creek and Gates Lake have been evacuated. National news now. Prime Minister Mark Carney says he'll be in Alberta, Canada Day in the evening. He spoke to reporters a day ahead of an expected announcement by the province related to its push for a new pipeline.
9: For Alberta to submit a proposal on or around July 1st, that's tracking well from their perspective. But then there's a process.

0: That goes, that takes a few months until October before a decision is made whether or not to refer to the major projects office.
1: The Prime Minister's Canada Day visit also comes as Albertans face a fall referendum on whether the province should hold a second vote on separation. The U.S. is expected to officially inform Canada and Mexico of its intentions tomorrow for the Continental Trade Agreement known as CUSMA. Barish Akurek is with Auto Trader. He says the auto industry faced huge imports to its supply chain during the last round of tariffs, but doesn't expect the same challenges this time.
2: We don't expect to see any major changes in the market all of a sudden, like what we saw during tariffs. But that said, we know how Donald Trump negotiates, right? He uses tariffs as leverage if there is a sticking point during the negotiations.
1: He says new and used vehicle sales remain healthy, though below the level seen in the first half of last year. A report from McGill University's Center for Media Technology and Democracy has found younger Canadians are more likely to say posts from influencers count as news.
3: Overall, the findings suggest that younger Canadians hold a broader, more inclusive understanding of what constitutes news, extending beyond traditional media to encompass a wider range of social media content. The report, which surveyed around 1,500 people, found Canadians are now exposed to a wide variety of content producers, from influencers to citizen journalists, memes, and AI-generated posts. That's blurring the boundaries of what counts as news and making perceptions of newsworthiness increasingly subjective. Naira Ahmed, The Canadian Press.
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1: Xfinity Internet Traffic Center. I'm Ryan Littlemark. There's still some World Cup closures around the downtown core. Granville is closed between Davie and West Georgia for the FIFA pedestrian zone. Pacific Boulevard closed off between Canby and Quebec. Fan Festival of the Peony is closed off for Canada Day. It will reopen on Thursday. For Highway 1, there's no problems around the Portman, but there is construction in Langley, east of 232nd and 264th. They'll be doing that till about 5 a.m. And now from the 11:30 News Radio Weather Center. Overnight, mainly cloudy and a low of 13. For Wednesday, Canada Day, it'll be cloudy, some light showers, some clearing late in the day and a high of 18. Wednesday evening, a couple clouds, a low of 12. Thursday, it'll be sunny to start with increasing cloud, a high of 19, a low of 13. Friday, mostly cloudy early, then increasing sunshine by the afternoon, a high of 21. And then Saturday, not too bad, mix of sun and cloud and a high of 20.
2: 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A team of investigators from the Transportation Safety Board have been deployed after a charter boat went down in the waters southwest of YVR over the weekend. We've obtained audio of the Mayday call that was put out when the vessel capsized.
3: Mayday relay, Mayday relay, Mayday relay. 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
2: That's Victoria Coast Guard Radio asking any vessels in the area to help out people who went overboard. And minutes later, a boat came to help but didn't have an easy mission.
3: Okay, so I copy you have now four people holding on to the rope but can't find the fifth. Is that correct? Okay, three holding on to the rope and can't find the other two. Copy that. We'll pass that to Rescue Center. Thank you.
2: That's all while a Coast Guard hovercraft was on the way. Mounties tell us dive teams could soon begin the recovery process for the six bodies still unaccounted for. A man is facing assault charges after he allegedly assaulted a woman on Commercial Drive on Monday. The Vancouver Police Department says the incident took place just before 6:30 near East First Avenue and Commercial. A woman was walking when the suspect crossed her path and elbowed her in the face. VPD says it issued a release about this suspect back in March. He was charged with four alleged stranger assaults against women in the downtown core in that incident. The man is being held in custody. Calgary police are turning to the public to identify a man who's believed to be responsible for an assault from last week. It happened at 8:30 a.m. last Tuesday at the Sunridge Mall of Tim Hortons when a man approached and attacked a victim for no apparent reason, then fled the scene in a white car. The victim sustained head injuries. A photo of the suspect is available on our website, calgary.citynews.ca. A 15-year-old from Lumbee is dead after being struck by a pickup truck. RCMP say it happened on Saturday at a gathering to celebrate the summer holidays. Just before midnight, the teen and another youth were struck at a rural property with the driver fleeing the area. Police say a 16-year-old from Vernon has been arrested and released pending a court appearance. The other youth struck was taken to hospital with non-life-threatening injuries. Peter Miliband has a new job after losing the BC Conservative leadership. New leader Carolyn Findlay has made him the party's finance critic. Ex-leader John Rustad is now the Treasury Board critic. And Findlay's husband, Surrey area MLA Brent Chapman, has been appointed to be the Shadow Minister for Arts, Culture, and AI. Findlay's caucus meets at the end of the week in Penticton. Calgary is bringing back its municipal census in 2028 as council approved the return despite debate over cost and timing.
4: City Council voted 13-2 Tuesday to reinstate the census, with the next count set for 2028. It will be done in-house by city staff, not an outside contractor.
5: The census will now be done every 2 years. That decision sparked debate at council over how often the city should be counting its population. Councillor Mike Jamieson argued the census should only be held every 5 years, warning of wasted resources and census fatigue, especially alongside the federal census. This amendment was ultimately defeated.
6: Do we have a sense of what the business case may be on doing it every 2 years versus every 5 years? If we have incomplete information, we may be leaving money on the table from the province and feds, especially for grants that scale up as Calgary grows.
5: The City of Calgary says the civic census is the official count of residents and households collected through both online and door-to-door data gathering. Hannah Saib, City News, Calgary.
2: The city of Surrey has announced plans to build a new 10,000-seat arena in the city center, which will be the home of the Vancouver Giants. But as our Ben Bouguera is finding out, critics are slamming Mayor Brenda Locke for using taxpayer dollars to foot the bill.
7: $360 million to be exact, which Locke at least appears to believe will be worth it.
8: Funding for this project was provided in the city's 2026 budget, and we've been very careful and responsible in how we've approached this.
7: Now, Locke claims the project will generate

0: $2.4 billion in economic benefits over the next decade, something opposition councillor Linda Annis thinks is not worth the cost right now for taxpayers.
1: Taxpayers are already feeling the burden of excessive taxes. And here in Surrey, over the past 4 years, the average home property taxes have increased $1,500. This isn't sustainable.
0: Annis says the Giants can't even fill the 5,300-seat Langley Event Center and wouldn't come close to selling out the new arena in Surrey. The project is slated to be complete by 2030. I'm Ben Bugera.
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6: Wall Street begins the second half of 2026 today with quite a bit to show for the first half. Year to date, the Dow is up nearly 9%. S&P 500 is up 9.5% on the year. NASDAQ up nearly 13%. Among stocks to watch when the market breaks out of the gate this morning, Eli Lilly, maker of top-selling GLP-1 drug Zepbound, as the ranks of people taking it looks to swell now that Medicare is covering GLP-1 drugs starting today. One of the big categories of stocks helping boost the market in recent days has been airline stocks, locking in double-digit percentage gains for the just-finished month as jet fuel prices fall and Americans keep taking to the skies. This spring's collapse of Spirit Airlines took seats out of the rotation and helped drive up airfares across the industry. But price relief is coming for customers at just the right time. Shares of Delta and United opened today at all-time highs. Andrew O'Day, Bloomberg Radio.
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9: Hello there, and thank you for joining us. My name is David Natalini. In Vancouver, we're currently sitting at 16 degrees and it's cloudy. In Calgary, mostly cloudy at 15. And here's what's making news right now.
10: As Calgary continues to deal with some wild weather, the fire department says two homes caught on fire Tuesday following a lightning strike.
9: Abbotsford police responded to not one, but two serious crashes in the city Tuesday night.
0: Surrey's mayor announcing plans for a new 10,000-seat hockey arena, but one opposition councillor says the taxpayer shouldn't be footing the bill.
11: Get out your red and white birthday candles. Calgary will celebrate Canada Day. We'll take a look at what to expect and what's new this year.
12: Taking a brief look ahead at some FIFA World Cup action on a holiday Wednesday. We'll get to that and more coming up in sports at 45.
9: All those stories and more are coming up in 60 seconds. But first, your

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1: Xfinity Internet Traffic Center. I'm Ryan Littemark. Wednesday's Canada Day, so there'll be lots of events around the Lower Mainland. Cloverdale, there's some closures around the rodeo grounds for the Canada Day celebrations there. Downtown Vancouver, Granville's closed off both ways between Davie and West Georgia due to the FIFA pedestrian zone, plus there'll be people celebrating Canada Day. Pacific Boulevard closed off between Cambie and Quebec. The Fan Festival for the P&E is closed on Canada Day, but it reopens on Thursday. And for traffic on Highway 1, do watch out for construction they're doing

0: early, then clearing in the day and a high of 18. Wednesday evening, couple clouds, low of 12. Thursday, a sun to start, then increasing cloud, a high of 19. Friday, mostly cloudy, some sunshine, a high of 21. And Saturday, mix of sun and cloud, and a high of 20.
1: 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A bit of a scare Tuesday afternoon in Calgary's southeast.
2: It was at around 5 p.m. the fire department started getting calls about flames coming from a house in the Sundance area. Public information officer Alex Kwan explains what they found when they got there.
3: On their arrival, they found a fire on the back exterior of a home. They stretched the hose line, started knocking back that fire. At the same time, across the alley, a second home caught on fire. So our fire crews observed smoke coming from a second-story window. Two occupants were home and had self-exited.
2: Neighbors in the area reported seeing a flash of light and hearing a loud boom sound. Therefore, it's believed the fires sparked up after a lightning strike. A gas line was also damaged and was said to be fueling those flames. ATCO Gas was called in to make those repairs. Kwan adds there were no reported injuries and the fires were put out. I'm Mike Gazzola.
1: A motorcycle and a commercial vehicle have collided on Sumas Way and McClary Avenue in Abbotsford, leaving the bike rider with life-threatening injuries. The crash happened a little after 7:30. Police are telling us the driver of the commercial vehicle is cooperating with investigators, and that person was not hurt. We'll keep you updated on traffic problems and road closures in the area, which is just south of the number one highway. Around the same time as this motorcycle crash, Abbotsford police say a private bus and vehicle collided, causing the bus to roll onto its side. The incident unfolded at Clearbrook Road and Austin Avenue just after 7:30 p.m. Four people were taken to a hospital, all with non-life-threatening injuries. Three people are safe after a water rescue on Calgary's Bow River. Calgary fire crews were called just before noon near Edworthy Park, where an adult and two youths became stranded after ending up in the fast-moving water. Firefighters found the group clinging to a cluster of trees before aquatic rescue teams used jet boats to bring them back to safety. The fire department's Alex Kwan says this should serve as a warning. With the flow rate at the Bow right now not being safe.
3: Our crews, when they checked earlier, we've gotten above 500 cubic meters per second, and that's where, for context, we start putting out our advisory when the flow rate goes above 280. So we're close to that double territory, so that's how much faster the water is moving. There's a higher volume as well.
1: No one was hurt, and all three were wearing life jackets at the time. Kwan adds there's also lots of floating debris in the water, which can make things even more dangerous. The city of Surrey has announced plans to build a new 10,000-seat arena in the city's center, which will be the new home of the Vancouver Giants. But our Ben Bugera is finding out critics are slamming Mayor Brenda Locke for using taxpayer dollars to foot the bill.
4: $360 million to be exact, which Locke at least appears to believe will be worth it.
5: Funding for this project was provided in the city's 2026 budget, and we've been very careful and responsible in how we've approached this.
4: Now, Locke claims the project will generate $2.4 billion in economic benefits over the next decade, something opposition councillor Linda Annis thinks is not worth the cost right now for taxpayers.
6: Taxpayers are already feeling the burden of excessive taxes. And here in Surrey, over the past 4 years, the average home property taxes have increased $1,500. This isn't sustainable.
4: Annis says the Giants can't even fill the 5,300-seat Langley Event Center and wouldn't come close to selling out the new arena in Surrey. The project is slated to be completed by 2030. I'm Ben Bugera.
1: There's no timeline for the reopening of a Mission homeless shelter after a destructive fire over the weekend. Mayor Paul Horn says finding a single location for the over 50 people displaced has proven to be impossible.
7: People have been helped to find a variety of different locations, some of them with other Mission Community Services Society facilities, some with Salvation Army, some in treatment, and some folks have gone and found accommodations on their own.
1: The fire at Haven in the Hollow on Logan Avenue significantly damaged the building, sending flames through its roof. Horn says Mission has seen a dramatic increase in unhoused residents with complex needs since the clear-out of camps in Chilliwack and Abbotsford. He says the city does not have the capacity to effectively support them and wants further resources from the province. Advocacy groups gathered Tuesday to voice their opposition to Philippine President Ferdinand Marcos Jr.'s visit to Vancouver. Our Angelina Ravelli is speaking with Milo Canals with Bayan Canada.
8: In a statement announcing the trip, officials say Prime Minister Carney and President Marcos Jr. will look to identify further opportunities to deepen

0: economic and security partnerships, including accelerating negotiations for a Canada-Philippines trade deal agreement, as well as a trade deal between Canada and the Association of Southeast Asian Nations. Public opinion surrounding Marcos Jr.'s administration remains deeply divided, largely due to the controversial legacy of his family's political history.
1: We want to hold Marcos accountable for his ongoing corruption that he has been implicated in, not only for the past 4 years of his presidency, but actually for many decades before, because he comes from a long line of corrupt politicians and dynasty family in the Philippines.
0: Angelina Ravelli, City News, Vancouver.
2: A support group in Vancouver is helping bring the FIFA fund to their residents. Our Sarah Jones is learning more from Michelle Vanderzon with the Kettle Society.
3: Kettle on Burrard is a supportive housing facility for people transitioning out of homelessness or living with mental health challenges, offering wraparound supports and community programming to its residents, which is why the place has been decked out to the nines in decor to bring the World Cup action to them.
4: Our tenants are just as big of soccer fans as anyone who's purchased a ticket to sit at the stadium or pulled up a chair at a restaurant or bar. And oftentimes those spaces are out of reach for folks. And so we feel the energy downtown, and we wanted to bring it here to Kettle on Burrard for our residents.
3: Sarah Jones, City News, Vancouver.
2: And the red and white is about to flow especially proud as we ring in our nation's birthday. Our Darren Rathwell reports Calgary is hosting a plethora of activities.
5: This what we heard last year, the confluence on July 1st. This year, a bit different, says Christina Timms, Calgary's Canada Day events coordinator.
6: Main stage show used to take place at the confluence up until last year. That big stage is being offered over at Princess Island Park this year.
5: The confluence, still a Canada Day centerpiece, can check out activities like teaching teepees and Indigenous spotlight and powwow. Meanwhile, another new venue, Eau Claire Plaza, prepared to listen up and fill up.
6: We'll be home to the most amount of food trucks in one spot. We'll have a secondary stage set up.
5: And other notable events set for East Village and the Chinese Cultural Center. At Harry Hayes, an exhibition of Canadian Army vehicles and a concert from the National Naval Reserve Band. And come 11 p.m., it's time for fireworks. The city saying Stampede Park is closed, but best viewing is at Max Bell Center. I'm Darren Rathwell.
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9: Xfinity Internet Traffic Center. I'm Ryan Littemark. There's still some World Cup closures around the downtown core. Granville is closed between Davie and West Georgia for the FIFA pedestrian zone. Pacific Boulevard closed off between Canby and Quebec. Fan Festival of the Peony is closed off for Canada Day. It will reopen on Thursday. For Highway 1, there's no problems around the Portman, but there is construction in Langley, east of 232nd and 264th. They'll be doing that till about 5 a.m. And now from the 1130 News Radio Weather Center. Overnight, mainly cloudy and a low of 13. For Wednesday, Canada Day, it'll be cloudy, some light showers, some clearing late in the day and a high of 18. Wednesday evening, a couple clouds, a low of 12. Thursday, it'll be sunny to start with increasing cloud, a high of 19, a low of 13. Friday, mostly cloudy early, then increasing sunshine by the afternoon, a high of 21. And then Saturday, not too bad, mix of sun and cloud and a high of 20.
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2: Welcome back. I'm David Natalini. Canada Day celebrations in Alberta have a bit of a somber undertone this year, with talks of separation being amplified and advocates on

0: both sides making their cases.
1: Jeffrey Rath with Stay Free Alberta says that movement is rooted in a belief Alberta would be better served charting its own course.
2: Oh, you better be really afraid of independence. Don't worry about your tax cuts. Don't worry about Alberta becoming way more wealthy. Don't worry about Albertans having the highest GDP per capita. So we're going to make up all of these reasons for Albertans to be afraid.
1: Thomas Lukaszek with the Forever Canadian Movement doesn't quite see it that way. He believes cutting ties will lead to more economic uncertainties. And he argues Alberta's concerns can be addressed without leaving.
3: I have nothing but confidence in Albertans. Albertans are very smart people, but equally importantly, Albertans are patriotic Canadians. By far the majority, 80% plus.
1: He's still holding out hope that Premier Danielle Smith will pull the separation question from the October ballot. But for now, as Albertans prepare to celebrate Canada's 159th birthday, not everyone will be waving a maple leaf. I'm Shilpa Downton.
0: And when the temperatures rise, the electricity bill often does as well. Reporter Kiara Smith from affiliate WTNH in Connecticut has some helpful information from energy provider Eversource.
4: Officials say that AC systems require more work and that can cause you to use more energy, but there are ways to keep it all under control.
5: A great place to start is the thermostat. So if you can actually set it a few degrees higher while still staying comfortable, but not setting it too low that you're using too much energy.
4: Experts recommend keeping the air vents clear of obstructions. Use major appliances like clothes dryers and dishwashers during cooler parts of the day. Close the blinds to block out sunlight. On average, Eversource says that Connecticut customers use about 35% more electricity in the summer to stay cool.
0: Up next, your top stories and a check of sports.
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0: Hello there, my name is David Natalini, and here's what's making news right now. A house fire in Calgary was caused by a lightning strike. Two crashes have happened in Abbotsford just minutes apart, leaving multiple people hurt and prompting a motorcyclist to be airlifted to a hospital. And after sports...
9: Frustration growing among transit workers rejecting a tentative agreement. It's now back to the bargaining table for a deal or things could escalate.
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10: As we roll into your holiday Wednesday and wait to see what happens in the National Hockey League as free agency opens up, we've got to start on the pitch. Tuesday, we saw three matches in the round of 32 at the FIFA World Cup. It closed with a first for Mexico in a long time. Mexico defeating Ecuador 2-0. And the Mexican side winning at the knockout stage for the first time since 1986. 40 years. Part of the reason that happened, the crowd at the Azteca was unbelievable. Mexico will now meet the winner of Wednesday's battle between England and DR Congo in the first match of the day on Wednesday. It'll be France and Paraguay sitting on the other side of the bracket from Canada and Morocco. Mbappe with a brace. France has been amazing at this tournament. They beat Sweden 3-0 on Tuesday. Erling Haaland with his fifth goal of the tournament. It came late in regulation. Norway beats Cote d'Ivoire 2-1. It'll be Norway and Brazil in the round of 16. Belgium will play Senegal on Wednesday as well. The last match of the night features the United States hosting Bosnia-Herzegovina in San Francisco. Canada and Morocco coming up on Saturday from Houston, Texas. Big slate in the majors on Tuesday. We saw the Blue Jays lose to Bo and the Mets 3-0. Mariners over the Angels 8-3. You can check the full schedule at sportsnet.ca. There was some NBA news on Tuesday as free agency opened up. The Toronto Raptors have made good with Kawhi Leonard. Kawhi coming back to this side of the board.

0: in a trade with the Los Angeles Clippers, a package that centered around Brandon Ingram and some draft picks. Leonard, of course, led the Raptors to the title back in 2019 before leaving for the Clippers in free agency. Sports at 15 and 45 past every hour. Anytime. 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
14: You're listening to News Radio. Metro Vancouver's transit bus operators have voted to reject a tentative deal their union had reached with the Coast Mountain Bus Company. Arnaldo Suarez is hearing there are long-standing concerns that still need to be addressed.
15: The rejection doesn't mean a strike is imminent, but it does increase pressure on both sides to reach a new agreement. The union says members have made it clear it won't accept a deal unless it includes meaningful improvements. Here's Western Regional Director for Unifor, Gavin McGarrigle.
16: Working conditions are tough. Obviously, they've been providing exemplary service during FIFA, and they're going to continue to do that. But make no mistake, a 99% strike mandate indicates that there's trouble out there. And at the end of the day, we hope that the government and Coast Mountain Bus Company will listen.
15: Now, some of the main issues is break times and schedules. Similar issues, part of the 2019 transit dispute, when the two sides eventually reached a deal that included more recovery time between routes. Coast Mountain Bus Company says it is ready to return to the table to keep customers moving. I'm Reynaldo Suarez.
14: Delta Mayor George Harvey says he wants the province to come clean about its plans after firing the contractor for the Massey Tunnel Replacement Project. Harvey wants the project team to come before Delta City Council to answer some questions, both from council and the public.
17: We've always been very worried about risk to that tunnel while construction, whether it was a bridge or a tunnel, was happening. If we lose that connection, we are in serious, serious problems in the Lower Mainland with regards to not having a crossing in that location.
14: Harvey calls the concerns raised by the previous contractor about building new tunnel next to the existing crossing very serious. He adds while he once believed the project would be completed around 2030, that vision is now extremely clouded. 60 seconds of traffic and weather.
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19: Internet Traffic Center. I'm Ryan Littlemark. Wednesday's Canada Day, so there'll be lots of events around the Lower Mainland. Cloverdale, there's some closures around the rodeo grounds for the Canada Day celebrations there. Downtown Vancouver, Granville's closed off both ways between Davie and West Georgia due to the FIFA pedestrian zone, plus there'll be people celebrating Canada Day. Pacific Boulevard closed off between Cambie and Quebec. The Fan Festival for the P&E is closed on Canada Day, but it reopens on Thursday. And for traffic on Highway 1, do watch out for construction they're doing between 232nd and 264th, so there's rolling lane closures. And now from the 1130 News Radio Weather Center, overnight, mainly cloudy, low of 13. For Wednesday, Canada Day sounds not too bad. Cloudy, some light showers early, then clearing in the day and a high of 18. Wednesday evening, couple clouds, low of 12. Thursday, a sun to start, then increasing cloud, a high of 19. Friday, mostly cloudy, some sunshine, a high of 21. And Saturday, mix of sun and cloud,

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1: You're listening to News Radio. The Transportation Safety Board has deployed a team of investigators after a charter boat went down in the Water Southwest YVR on Sunday. We're also getting a better idea of those tense moments when it happened. We obtained this dramatic mayday call answered by the Victoria Coast Guard.
2: Sailing Yacht Malaika, Victoria Coast Guard Radio. Copy, you have five people in the water. Can I get a location from you, a GPS location? Okay, Roger. And can I get a description of your vessel?
1: Seconds later, the Coast Guard put out a call to all vessels in the area willing to help. While the call was answered, their troubles were far from over.
2: Roger. The Coast Guard Hovercraft CA will be there momentarily. Hover.
1: Mounties have said teams could soon enter the waters to look for the bodies of six people still unaccounted for. Vancouver police say a man has been charged following a stranger attack that took place on Commercial Drive Monday night. The man allegedly elbowed a woman in the face as they passed each other on Commercial Drive near East First Avenue at around 6:30. VPD says this isn't the first time they've been called out about this man. Officers issued a warning about him when he was charged with four counts of assault after striking women in the downtown core. He's been held in custody. City police in Calgary are looking for a man in a seemingly random attack at a Northeast Mall last week. At around 8:30 last Tuesday morning, when a man was using the washroom at the Sunridge Mall Tim Hortons, an unknown man attacked him for no reason, leaving him with head injuries. They say the suspect quickly walked out and drove off in a white vehicle. A photo of the man is up on our website, calgary.citynews.ca. Anyone who recognizes him is asked to call police or Crime Stoppers. A gathering to mark the summer turned fatal for a teen near Lumbee. On Saturday, RCMP say a 15-year-old and other youth were struck by a pickup truck just before midnight. The 15-year-old died on scene and the other youth was rushed to hospital. Police say the driver fled the scene but was later arrested. A 16-year-old is now expected to face charges and appear in court at a later date. Carrie Lynn Finlay has now given a job to her husband. Surrey area MLA Brent Chapman is now the BC Conservative critic for arts, culture, and AI. There are several other familiar names in Finlay's shadow cabinet that was announced on Tuesday. Former party leader John Rustad is the Treasury Board critic. Former interim leader Trevor Halford is the critic for transit and ICBC, while leadership contender Peter Millibar is finance critic. Calgary City Council voted 13-2 on Tuesday to reinstate its municipal census as Calgary continues to grow at a rapid pace. They say this data will help plan services like roads, transit, and rec centers. Our Hannah Saeed is getting reaction from councillors Nathaniel Schmidt and DJ Kelly.
3: Calgary's bringing back its municipal census after nearly a decade without one.
4: I support every 2 years. This is crucial data that we need to make decisions. Right now, without that, we're often guessing and grasping at straws as to where things should go. When we distribute funding with new populations, and given Calgary's grown and changed so quickly.
3: Some councillors also criticized the decision by previous councils to cancel the census in 2020.
5: It was a big mistake two previous councils ago, I guess, when in 2020 when they decided to cancel the municipal census. We're growing at an incredibly fast pace, and as a result of that, we need more regular data than what we've been getting.
3: City staff will also report back to council in 2026 and 2027 with updates on planning, costs, and timelines for the census. Hannah Saeed, City News, Calgary.
1: The Vancouver Giants will become the new anchor tenant of a 10,000-seat arena set to be built in Surrey City Centre. Our Ben Bouguer reports not everyone was happy with the city spending $360 million of taxpayer money to get it built.
6: And Mayor Brenda Locke says the project will pay for itself, with the city estimating $2.4 billion in economic benefits over the next 10 years.
7: It will also support 1,200 jobs in Surrey, and more than double that right across our province.
6: Opposition councillor Linda Anna says the Giants can't even fill up the 5,300-seat Langley Event Center, making them not a viable tenant.
8: Any of these kinds of projects should be funded privately. They should not be using taxpayers' dollars. And Rogers Arena is a great example of one that was privately funded, and this is how these kinds of projects should be funded.
6: Anna says the city needs to put that funding into more local recreation facilities across Surrey. The arena is set to open in 2030. I'm Ben Bouguera.
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3: Wall Street begins the second half of 2026 today with quite a bit to show for the first half. Year to date, the Dow is up nearly 9%. S&P 500 is up 9.5% on the year. NASDAQ up nearly 13%. Among stocks to watch when the market breaks out of the gate this morning, Eli Lilly, maker of top-selling GLP-1 drug Zepbound, as the ranks of people taking it looks to swell now that Medicare is covering GLP-1 drugs starting today. One of the big categories of stocks helping boost the market in recent days has been airline stocks, locking in double-digit percentage gains for the just-finished month as jet fuel prices fall and Americans keep taking to the skies. This spring's collapse of Spirit Airlines took seats out of the rotation and helped drive up airfares across the industry. But price relief is coming for customers at just the right time. Shares of Delta and United opened today at all-time highs. Andrew O'Day, Bloomberg Radio.
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10: Good morning. I'm Riley Wilson. Here's what's making news right now. Happy Canada Day. If you're wondering what to do, I got quite a list of stuff happening in both BC and Alberta coming up.
11: Canadian pride is taking on a whole new meaning this Canada Day. We're speaking with advocates on both sides of the separation debate.
12: Mission's mayor says they can't properly support the number of unhoused people in his city. This comes after a fire tore through a local homeless shelter.
13: Put a ribbon on an eventful Tuesday, the round of 32 at the FIFA World Cup, and look ahead to Wednesday a little bit as well. It's coming up in sports at 15.
10: All that and more for you in 60 seconds.
14: Kennedy Internet Traffic Center. I'm Ryan Littemark. There's still some World Cup closures around the downtown core. Granville is closed between Davie and West Georgia for the FIFA pedestrian zone. Pacific Boulevard closed off between Canby and Quebec. Fan Festival of the Peony is closed off for Canada Day. It will reopen on Thursday. For Highway 1, there's no problems around the Portman, but there is construction in Langley, east of 232nd and 264th. They'll be doing that till about 5 a.m. And now from the 1130 News Radio Weather Center. Overnight, mainly cloudy and a low of 13. For Wednesday, Canada Day, it'll be cloudy, some light showers, some clearing late in the day and a high of 18. Wednesday evening, a couple clouds, a low of 12. Thursday, it'll be sunny to start with increasing cloud, a high of 19, a low of 13. Friday, mostly cloudy early, then increasing sunshine by the afternoon, a high of 21. And then Saturday, not too bad, mix of sun and cloud and a high of 20.
10: Time for your top story. Happy Canada Day. No matter where you are across our country, no doubt there are celebrations in your community. However, be aware it is a federal holiday, so you can't go to the post office or any government offices that are going to be closed. For Metro Vancouver, basically every city's got a special celebration going on. For example, the Steveson Salmon Festival in Richmond has got food and festivities. Coordinator Marianne Pizzanto says foodies won't want to miss the iconic salmon bake.

0: We'll start serving at 11 o'clock in the morning. Last year, we did sell out in record-breaking time. We sold 3,000 meals by 12:30 p.m., so please come early if you want the salmon.
1: If you're in Vancouver instead, you can head over to Canada Place or Jackpool Plaza for some family fun. Calgary, of course, has a bunch going on, too. You've got some anthem singing at Prince's Island Park alongside some musical talent. Or you can go to the Confluence for an artisan market and food vendors. And Canada Day is always a big day at Studio Bell. This year, the National Music Centre celebrating a big milestone of its own. Stephanie Hutchinson is the director of programs.
2: It's incredible, unbelievable that it's been 10 years already. And so Canada Day is always a special day for us, as we always celebrate our birthday alongside Canada's birthday. But this is a milestone that we're really excited to celebrate.
1: There's free admission, live music, and family-friendly activities throughout the day. And don't forget to head over to Stampede Park to end off the night with a big fireworks show. There will be lots of space to watch at the Max Bell Center parking lot, but make sure you take the LRT to get there because actual parking space will probably be scarce. And how proud are you to call Canada home? Separation talk seems to be getting louder these days, and Canadian pride is being viewed through different lenses. Arshilpa Downton is speaking with leaders on both sides of Alberta's separation debate.
3: For Jeffrey Rath with Stay Free Alberta, the obvious answer is independence. And he says that sentiment is catching on with Albertans who don't feel seen, heard, or supported by Ottawa.
4: We send $70 billion a year to Ottawa. We get less than $20 billion a year back. So why wouldn't we want to keep $50 billion a year in this province to improve the lives of our Indigenous people, to improve our health care, to improve our education?
3: Thomas Lukaszek with the Forever Canadian Movement sees it differently. And while he acknowledges Alberta's relationship with Ottawa is far from perfect, he believes it's worth fighting for.
5: There are certain issues that need to be resolved with Ottawa, but the fact is separatism is not the answer to those questions. It would cause more problems, more economic hardship than the current issues that we are faced with.
3: Those issues won't be resolved by July 1st, and as we prepare to celebrate Canada's 159th birthday, the debate over Alberta's future and its place in Canada appears far from settled. I'm Shilpa Downton.
1: A frightening scene Tuesday in Calgary Southeast. A fire department was called over to a home on fire in Sundance, believed to have been started because of some wild weather.
6: And the CFD says calls started coming in at around 5 in the afternoon for a blaze along Summit Close. Public Information Officer Alex Kwan says it's believed it all started due to lightning in the area.
7: What appeared to be from the lightning strike, it actually damaged the gas line. So then the gas line caught on fire. So they're knocking or holding that back while trying to clamp the gas line. So they were able to apply a partial clamp to reduce it down.
6: Right after that, crews were called to another fire right across the alleyway at Sun Valley Drive. Locals in the area reported hearing a large boom with a flash of light, therefore believing it was a lightning strike. The fire department says the fires were put out and there were no reported injuries. I'm Mike Gazzola.
1: No one was seriously injured after a crash caused a bus to roll onto its side over in BC. Abbotsford police say the private bus crashed with a vehicle at Clearbrook Road and Austin Avenue. Multiple people were on board, but they all left with non-life-threatening injuries. As always, if you witness this crash, you're asked to contact Abbotsford police. And Abbotsford police say a motorcyclist has been airlifted to hospital after a different crash just after 7:30 p.m. on Tuesday. Police were called to a two-vehicle crash on Sumas Way and McClary Avenue. They say the motorcyclist has serious life-threatening injuries, while the driver of a commercial vehicle was not hurt. Investigators are asking anyone who witnessed this to contact them. The fire department in Calgary had to rescue three people from the Bow River late Tuesday morning. CFD spokesperson Alan Kwan says just before noon, crews were called out to an area downstream of Ed Worthy Park.
7: Our first arriving fire crew found three people holding on to, I guess it would be a bunch or cluster of trees and their paddleboards in the water. They made contact with them, realized that, you know, they were stuck. They weren't in any type of other distress other than being in the cold water.
1: Kwan says two of their boats scrambled into the water and were able to get the adult and two youths out safely. They were wearing life jackets and weren't injured. But the fire department says that serves as a reminder that the water on both the Bow and Elbow is not safe due to recent rain that's increased the flow and muddied the water. The flow rate of the Bow River has increased over 500 cubic meters per second, which is almost double the threshold for when a river safety advisory is issued. There's no timeline for the reopening of a mission shelter after a destructive fire over the weekend in BC. Our David Natalini reports the incident has renewed concern over the city's homeless population.
8: Mayor Paul Horan says finding a single location for the over 50 people displaced has proven to be impossible.
9: People have been helped to find a variety of different locations, some of them with other

0: Mission Community Services Society facilities, some with Salvation Army, some in treatment, and some folks have gone and found accommodations on their own.
1: The fire at Haven in the Hollow significantly damaged the building, sending flames through its roof. Horn says Mission has seen a dramatic increase in unhoused residents with complex needs since the clear out of camps in Chilliwack and Abbotsford. He says the city does not have the capacity to effectively support them and wants further resources from the province, including improved access to social and health services. I'm David Natalini.
2: Advocacy groups gathered on Tuesday to voice their opposition to the Philippine president's visit to Vancouver. Our Angelina Ravelli is speaking with Milo Canlas with Bayon Canada.
3: In a statement announcing the trip, officials say Prime Minister Carney and President Marcos Jr. will look to identify further opportunities to deepen economic and security partnerships, including accelerating negotiations for a Canada-Philippines trade deal agreement, as well as a trade deal between Canada and the Association of Southeast Asian Nations. Public opinion surrounding Marcos Jr.'s administration remains deeply divided, largely due to the controversial legacy of his family's political history.
4: We want to hold Marcos accountable for his ongoing corruption that he has been implicated in, not only for the past 4 years of his presidency, but actually for many decades before, because he comes from a long line of corrupt politicians and dynasty family in the Philippines.
3: Angelina Ravelli, City News, Vancouver.
2: A support group in Vancouver is helping bring FIFA fun to their residents. Our Sarah Jones is learning more from Michelle Van Derzen with the Kettle Society.
5: Kettle on Burrard is a supportive housing facility for people transitioning out of homelessness or living with mental health challenges, offering wraparound supports and community programming to its residents, which is why the place has been decked out to the nines in decor to bring the World Cup action to them.
6: 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And oftentimes those spaces are out of reach for folks. And so we feel the energy downtown, and we wanted to bring it here to Kettle on Burrard for our residents.
5: Sarah Jones, City News, Vancouver.

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3: 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I'm Ryan Littlemark. Wednesday's Canada Day, so there'll be lots of events around the Lower Mainland. Cloverdale, there's some closures around the rodeo grounds for the Canada Day celebrations there. Downtown Vancouver, Granville's closed off both ways between Davie and West Georgia due to the FIFA pedestrian zone, plus there'll be people celebrating Canada Day. Pacific Boulevard closed off between Cambie and Quebec. The Fan Festival for the P&E is closed on Canada Day, but it reopens on Thursday. And for traffic on Highway 1, do watch out for construction they're doing between 232nd and 264th, so there's rolling lane closures. And now from the 1130 News Radio Weather Center, overnight, mainly cloudy, low of 13. For Wednesday, Canada Day sounds not too bad. Cloudy, some light showers early, then clearing in the day and a high of 18. Wednesday evening, couple clouds, low of 12. Thursday, a sun to start, then increasing cloud, a high of 19. Friday, mostly cloudy, some sunshine, a high of 21. And Saturday, mix of sun and cloud, and a high of 20.
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0: 12:11 in Vancouver and 1:11 in Calgary. We're set to get new details on the West Coast pipeline tomorrow. Our Darcy Rochon is hearing anticipation from those in the oil sector.
5: Alberta is expecting a new deal with Ottawa Thursday, outlining plans for an oil pipeline to the West Coast. But do Albertans believe it will benefit them and

0: How does it impact the separatist movement?
1: How does that affect us, really? How do, you know, as far as prices, we're still getting high prices, right? And, I mean, we provide the oil.
2: Do you think that'll make things better, especially here, like out in this?
3: Probably not.
2: Why not?
3: Because the government's too greedy.
2: Think so, hey?
3: Yeah. It's overtaxed and overpriced. There's no need of it. We got enough oil in Alberta to last 100 years.
0: On the heels of an expected pipeline announcement the day after Canada Day, those working and passing through the central Alberta town of Nisku in the heart of Alberta's oil and gas country don't believe the million barrels per day pipeline will impact their wallet at the pump, but add it will be a boost for the province's economy.
1: The pipeline, it helps with work. A lot of people that I know that are in the oil business and whatnot, they're happy, right? Because they're not sitting at home.
3: Sure, it'll help Alberta. It'll create more jobs. But the problem is that the government's too greedy. And they just keep taking our tax money and spending it. And they don't care about the normal person.
0: Darcy Robjan, City News, Nisku.
4: Checking out your weather right now. In Victoria, it's around 13, a little cloudy outside. Also cloudy in Vancouver, where it is 15. Prince George, it is 8, it is clear. Calgary, it is 15 and cloudy. And in Edmonton, it is 16. For your hot spots, your cold spots, the hottest spot is over in Ontario at Sarnia, where it is 28. And the coldest spot is in Nunavut at CFS Alert, where it is almost minus 1. 60 seconds, got your top stories in sports.
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4: Good morning. I'm Ridley Wilson. Here's what's making news right now. Happy Canada Day. Don't forget that post offices are closed today alongside government ones, but you're good to go on celebrations regardless of what town you live in. No one's been injured after a private bus rolled on its side in Abbotsford Tuesday, but a motorcyclist is seriously injured after a different crash later on in the day in the same city. And after sports,
9: a deal rejected over working conditions and more. Metro Vancouver transit workers have rejected a tentative contract and a strike mandate remains in place.
4: Time for sports. Here's Marcus Fitzgerald.
10: We'll begin with the knockout stage of the FIFA World Cup. Three matches on Tuesday, three more to come on Wednesday. Mexico winning at the knockout stage for the first time since 1986. Part of the reason that happened, the crowd at the Azteca was so electric. Mexico scoring twice in the first half on the way to a 2-0 win over Ecuador. So Mexico will now meet the winner of Wednesday's battle between England and DR Congo with a trip to the quarters on the line later this weekend. It'll be France and Paraguay waiting on the other side of the bracket from Canada and Morocco. Mbappe with a brace, a 3-0 French victory over Sweden on Tuesday. Erling Haaland and Norway will see Brazil in the round of 16 after Norway snuck past Cote d'Ivoire 2-1. Belgium will play Senegal on Wednesday, while the nightcap will feature the United States hosting Bosnia Herzegovina. In the majors, the Blue Jays lose to Bo and the Mets. I say Bo. Bo Bichette. 3-0 was the final as the emotional side of it's out of the way in Toronto. There was a huge slate in the majors on Tuesday. You can find it all at sportsnet.ca. Headlines in the NBA on Tuesday as well as free agency began. LeBron James will play his 24th season elsewhere as the league's all-time leading scorer will not return to the Los Angeles Lakers. And the Toronto Raptors reacquiring Kawhi Leonard in a trade with the Los Angeles Clippers. Leonard led the Raptors to the NBA championship back in 19 before bolting to California in free agency. So this closes the loop. Sports at 15 and 45 past every hour, any time. Sportsnet.ca.
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2: You're listening to News Radio. Frustration is growing among transit workers in BC, not happy with a tentative deal. Reynaldo Suarez reports it's now back to the drawing board, or else things could escalate.
3: Metro Vancouver transit workers have rejected a tentative contract with about 66% voting no. And the vote means that there won't be a new agreement just yet. Both sides will have to head back to the bargaining table. Gavin McGarrigle is the Western Regional Director of Unifor.
4: We heard about everything from violence in the workplace to assaults on transit operators to better access to facilities. So we really need to sit down and drill that right down into actual facts and figures and make sure that we push harder.
3: For now, buses still running, but there's a 99% strike mandate remaining in place if negotiations break down. In a statement to 1130 News Radio, Coast Mountain Bus Company says it remains committed to reaching a fair agreement to keep customers moving, and it's ready to return to the table. I'm Reynaldo Suarez.
2: Delta's mayor is sharing his concerns over the province's move to switch gears on contractors for the Massey Tunnel Replacement Project. George Harvey says he wants provincial officials to appear in an open session at Delta Council to answer questions about their plans.
5: The reason that the province canceled the contracts with the worldwide organizations was the fact that they can't find a solution to the possibility of risk to the existing tunnel by constructing a new tunnel next to it. And it actually has to be buried a lot deeper than the current tunnel. So then you have all these problems with regards to possible slippage.
2: Harvey says constant delays in the project are not acceptable for people who commute through the 67-year-old tunnel every day. 60 seconds of traffic and weather.
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12: So I just talk into the mic?
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12: Hey, Vancouver. 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Yeah, it's a weird name, and I could have named it anything, but I wouldn't have gotten this far without my dad, so I named it after him. 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She'd tell people, if you don't know, call Mo, or why is your father never home? Dad was always helping someone. So, if you don't know, call Mo.ca.
14: Xfinity Internet Traffic Center. I'm Ryan Littemark. There's still some World Cup closures around the downtown core. Granville is closed between Davie and West Georgia for the FIFA pedestrian zone. Pacific Boulevard closed off between Canby and Quebec. Fan Festival of the Peony is closed off for Canada Day. It will reopen on Thursday. For Highway 1, there's no problems around the Portman, but there is construction in Langley, east of 232nd and 264th. They'll be doing that till about 5 a.m. And now from the 1130 News Radio Weather Center. Overnight, mainly cloudy and a low of 13. For Wednesday, Canada Day, it'll be cloudy, some light showers, some clearing late in the day and a high of 18. Wednesday evening, a couple clouds, a low of 12. Thursday, it'll be sunny to start with increasing cloud, a high of 19, a low of 13. Friday, mostly cloudy early, then increasing sunshine by the afternoon, a high of 21. And then Saturday, not too bad, mix of sun and cloud and a high of 20.
2: 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A team of investigators from the Transportation Safety Board have been deployed after a charter boat went down in the waters southwest of YVR over the weekend. We've obtained audio of the Mayday call that was put out when the vessel capsized.
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2: That's Victoria Coast Guard Radio asking any vessels in the area to help out people who went overboard. And minutes later, a boat came to help but didn't have an easy mission.
15: Okay, so I copy you have now four people holding on to the rope but can't find the fifth. Is that correct? Okay, three holding on to the rope and can't find the other two. Copy that. We'll pass that to Rescue Center. Thank you.
2: That's all while a COVID

0: Coast Guard hovercraft was on the way. Mounties tell us dive teams could soon begin the recovery process for the six bodies still unaccounted for. A man is facing assault charges after he allegedly assaulted a woman on Commercial Drive on Monday. The Vancouver Police Department says the incident took place just before 6:30 near East First Avenue and Commercial. A woman was walking when the suspect crossed her path and elbowed her in the face. VPD says it issued a release about this suspect back in March. He was charged with four alleged stranger assaults against women in the downtown core in that incident. The man is being held in custody. Calgary police are turning to the public to identify a man who's believed to be responsible for an assault from last week. It happened at 8:30 a.m. last Tuesday at the Sunridge Mall Tim Hortons when a man approached and attacked a victim for no apparent reason, then fled the scene in a white car. The victim sustained head injuries. A photo of the suspect is available on our website, calgary.citynews.ca. A 15-year-old from Lumbee is dead after being struck by a pickup truck. RCMP say it happened on Saturday at a gathering to celebrate the summer holidays. Just before midnight, the teen and another youth were struck at a rural property with the driver fleeing the area. Police say a 16-year-old from Vernon has been arrested and released pending a court appearance. The other youth struck was taken to hospital with non-life-threatening injuries. Peter Miliband has a new job after losing the BC Conservative leadership. New leader Carolyn Findlay has made him the party's finance critic. Ex-leader John Rustad is now the Treasury Board critic. And Findlay's husband, Surrey area MLA Brent Chapman, has been appointed to be the shadow minister for Arts, Culture, and AI. Findlay's caucus meets at the end of the week in Penticton. Calgary is bringing back its municipal census in 2028 as council approved the return despite debate over cost and timing.
1: City Council voted 13-2 Tuesday to reinstate the census, with the next count set for 2028. It will be done in-house by city staff, not an outside contractor.
2: The census will now be done every 2 years. That decision sparked debate at council over how often the city should be counting its population. Councillor Mike Jamieson argued the census should only be held every 5 years, warning of wasted resources and census fatigue, especially alongside the federal census. This amendment was ultimately defeated.
3: Do we have a sense of what the business case may be on doing it every 2 years versus every 5 years? If we have incomplete information, we may be leaving money on the table from the province and feds, especially for grants that scale up as Calgary grows.
2: The City of Calgary says the civic census is the official count of residents and households collected through both online and door-to-door data gathering. Hannah Saeed, City News, Calgary.
0: The City of Surrey has announced plans to build a new 10,000-seat arena in the city center, which will be the home of the Vancouver Giants. But as our Ben Bouguer is finding out, critics are slamming Mayor Brenda Locke for using taxpayer dollars to foot the bill.
4: $360 million to be exact, which Locke at least appears to believe will be worth it.
5: Funding for this project was provided in the city's 2026 budget, and we've been very careful and responsible in how we've approached this.
4: Now, Locke claims the project will generate $2.4 billion in economic benefits over the next decade, something opposition councillor Linda Annis thinks is not worth the cost right now for taxpayers.
6: Taxpayers are already feeling the burden of excessive taxes, and here in Surrey, over the past 4 years, the average home property taxes have increased $1,500. This isn't sustainable.
4: Anna says the Giants can't even fill the 5,300-seat Langley Event Center and wouldn't come close to selling out the new arena in Surrey. The project is slated to be complete by 2030. I'm Ben Bouguera.
0: 60 seconds for business news.
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1: Wall Street begins the second half of 2026 today with quite a bit to show for the first half. Year to date, the Dow is up nearly 9%. S&P 500 is up 9.5% on the year. NASDAQ up nearly 13%. Among stocks to watch when the market breaks out of the gate this morning, Eli Lilly, maker of top-selling GLP-1 drug Zepbound, as the ranks of people taking it looks to swell now that Medicare is covering GLP-1 drugs starting today. One of the big categories of stocks helping boost the market in recent days has been airline stocks, locking in double-digit percentage gains for the just-finished month as jet fuel prices fall and Americans keep taking to the skies. This spring's collapse of Spirit Airlines took seats out of the rotation and helped drive up airfares across the industry. But price relief is coming for customers at just the right time. 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Andrew O'Day, Bloomberg Radio.
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6: We got some extra time for an extra story. U.S. President Donald Trump earned over $1 billion from his cryptocurrency ventures last year, according to his personal financial disclosure released on Tuesday by the Office of Government Ethics. ABC's Karen Hua reports from Washington.
7: The coin has been controversial. Many investors lost money after the coin's value crashed in the months after launch. Its price spiked again when Trump offered his top buyers a dinner with him at his golf club. The White House denies any conflict of interest, a spokesperson saying neither the president nor his family has ever engaged or will ever engage in conflicts of interest.
6: It is now the half hour.
8: Number one for breaking news. 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
6: Good morning. I'm Ridley Wilson. Here's what's making news right now. What's open? What's closed? Canada Day festivities are today, and I've got all you need to know moments away.
9: As Albertans get ready to celebrate Canada Day, we're speaking with advocates on both sides of the separation debate.
10: Days after a fire at a Mission homeless shelter, the mayor is sharing his concerns on what he describes as a lack of support for unhoused residents.
11: Taking a brief look ahead at some FIFA World Cup action on a holiday Wednesday. We'll get to that and more coming up in sports at 45.
6: All that and more for you in 60 seconds.
12: Xfinity Internet Traffic Center. I'm Ryan Littlemark. Wednesday's Canada Day, so there'll be lots of events around the Lower Mainland. Clover Hill, there's some closures around the rodeo grounds for the Canada Day celebrations there. Downtown Vancouver, Granville's closed off both ways between Davie and West Georgia due to the FIFA pedestrian zone, plus there'll be people celebrating Canada Day. Pacific Boulevard closed off between Cambie and Quebec. The Fan Festival for the P&E is closed on Canada Day, but it reopens on Thursday. And for traffic on Highway 1, do watch out for construction they're doing between 232nd and 264th, so there's rolling lane closures. And now from the 1130 News Radio Weather Center, overnight, mainly cloudy, low of 13. For Wednesday, Canada Day sounds not too bad. Cloudy, some light showers early, then clearing in the day and a high of 18. Wednesday evening, couple clouds, low of 12. Thursday, a sun to start, then increasing cloud, a high of 19. Friday, mostly cloudy, some sunshine, a high of 21. And Saturday, mix of sun and cloud, and a high of 20.
6: Time for your top stories. It's yet another birthday for Canada. That means another day you can spend out and about on the town. You got plenty of things to do, except visit government offices or post offices. Those are closed because today is a federal holiday. Metro Vancouver and really most of the Lower Mainland has some free family fun for you to enjoy. Port Coquitlam Mayor Brad West wants you over at

0: be celebrations on top of free shuttle service in the Beltline. You can go to Sheenlock Park, the East Village, or Eau Claire Plaza for festivities. And the National Music Center is celebrating a decade of Studio Bell in Calgary's East Village. Stephanie Hutchison is the director of programs there.
1: Studio Bell really was a catalyst for development in the East Village. And, you know, we're so grateful to the support of Calgarians. You know, we've had more than a million visitors walk through the doors in the last 10 years to discover what Canada's music story is.
0: So if you're looking for something to do on Canada Day, you can enjoy free admission along with performances, exhibits, and interactive experiences celebrating the country's musical heritage. And you can end it all off with a fireworks show at 11 p.m. Head over to the Max Bell Center parking lot to see it, but you should probably take the LRT if you're going. Parking will likely be limited. And Canada Day celebrations have a bit of a somber undertone this year in Alberta, with talks of separation being amplified and advocates on both sides making their case.
2: Jeffrey Rath with Stay Free Alberta says that movement is rooted in a belief Alberta would be better served charting its own course.
3: Oh, you better be really afraid of independence. Don't worry about your tax cuts. Don't worry about Alberta becoming way more wealthy. Don't worry about Albertans having the highest GDP per capita. So we're going to make up all of these reasons for Albertans to be afraid.
2: Thomas Lukasik with the Forever Canadian movement doesn't quite see it that way. He believes cutting ties will lead to more economic uncertainties. And he argues Alberta's concerns can be addressed without leaving.
4: I have nothing but confidence in Albertans. Albertans are very smart people, but equally importantly, Albertans are patriotic Canadians. By far the majority, 80% plus.
2: He's still holding out hope that Premier Danielle Smith will pull the separation question from the October ballot. But for now, as Albertans prepare to celebrate Canada's 159th birthday, not everyone will be waving a maple leaf. I'm Shilpa Downton.
0: And a bit of a scare Tuesday afternoon in Calgary Southeast. Our Mike Gazzola explains what happened.
5: It was at around 5 p.m. the fire department started getting calls about flames coming from a house in the Sundance area. Public information officer Alex Kwan explains what they found when they got there.
6: On their arrival, they found a fire on the back exterior of a home. They stretched the hose line, started knocking back that fire. At the same time, across the alley, a second home caught on fire. So our fire crews observed smoke coming from a second story window. Two occupants were home and had self-exited.
5: Neighbors in the area reported seeing a flash of light and hearing a loud boom sound. Therefore, it's believed the fires sparked up after a lightning strike. A gas line was also damaged and was said to be fueling those flames. ATCO Gas was called in to make those repairs. Kwan adds there were no reported injuries and the fires were put out. I'm Mike Gazzola.
0: In BC, a private bus rolled onto its side on Tuesday. It happened in Abbotsford just after 7:30 p.m. at Clearbrook Road and Austin Avenue. Police say four people in total were taken to hospital with non-life-threatening injuries. An investigation is now underway by Abbotsford Police and WorkSafe BC. And staying in Abbotsford, a motorcycle and commercial vehicle collided on Sumas Way and McClary Avenue, leaving the bike rider with life-threatening injuries. It also happened at around 7:30. Police are telling us the driver of the commercial vehicle is cooperating with investigators and that person was not hurt. If you saw anything, you're asked to contact Abbotsford Police. Three people are safe after a water rescue on the Bow River from Tuesday. Calgary fire crews were called out just before noon to the Bow River downstream of Edworthy Park, where an adult and two youth became stranded after ending up in the fast-moving water. Firefighters found the group clinging to a cluster of trees before aquatic rescue teams used jet boats to bring them safely back to shore. No one was hurt. All three were wearing life jackets. The fire department's Alex Kwan says this should serve as a warning with the flow rate on the Bow right now just way too unsafe.
6: Our crews, when they checked earlier, we've gotten above 500 cubic meters per second, and that's where, for context, we start putting out our advisory when the flow rate goes above 280. So we're close to that double territory, so that's how much faster the water is moving. There's a higher volume as well.
0: Kwan adds there's also a lot of floating debris in the water, which can make things even more dangerous. It's unclear when a Mission homeless shelter will reopen after a fire tore through it on Saturday. Our David Natalini is hearing from the mayor, who's concerned about properly supporting their unhoused residents.
7: The 55 people sheltering at Haven in the Hollow are now being moved to other locations throughout the city. But Mayor Paul Horn says the fire has accelerated concerns about the growing number of unhoused people living in the area.
8: Because of the fact that we have seen a lot of folks moved out of camps in the areas of Chilliwack and Abbotsford, in many cases they have more complex needs than in the past. And we just do not have currently the capacity to support people effectively.
7: He says Housing Minister Christine Boyle

0: has contacted him, and he hopes to discuss the city's needs with her further. Horn adds, while the immediate emergency response is coming to an end, work will continue to support the community's recovery. I'm David Adelini.
1: The president of the Philippines will be in Vancouver today to mark the first such visit in over a decade, but the trip has drawn heavy criticism. Our Angelina Ravelli is speaking with Sophia Gia with Gabriela BC and Ari Maestro with Migrant Canada.
2: Groups speaking Tuesday say Marcos Jr. continues to spend millions in taxpayer dollars on trips abroad, while Filipinos struggle with rising costs of living and fighting for their own safety.
3: About 54.9 million people are classified as chronically food insecure. On top of that is the 12% values added tax on essentials like food, baby formula, and diapers that the government refuses to abolish.
4: The Philippines remains one of the dangerous places to practice journalism. The Philippines remains one of the dangerous places to be a lawyer, a human rights defender, to be a trade union worker.
2: Angelina Ravelli, City News, Vancouver.
1: The Kettle Society is pulling out all the stops to make sure their residents can enjoy the FIFA World Cup. The group helps people struggling with homelessness or mental health challenges. Our Sarah Jones is speaking with the group's Michelle Van Derzen about their FIFA watch parties.
5: It's no surprise that FIFA hype has taken over Vancouver. However, those opportunities to take part in the excitement aren't always available to everyone.
6: Having community programs and social programs like this are what keep people healthy. And through our surveys, we've heard from our residents, 85% say that participation in social programs like this, a watch party, has a positive impact on their mental health. And 65% say that it's decreased their sense of loneliness. So that's why we do this.
5: Sarah Jones, City News, Vancouver.
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10: 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I'm Ryan Littemark. There's still some World Cup closures around the downtown core. Granville is closed between Davie and West Georgia for the FIFA pedestrian zone. Pacific Boulevard closed off between Canby and Quebec. Fan Festival of the PNE is closed off for Canada Day. It will reopen on Thursday. For Highway 1, there's no problems around the Portman, but there is construction in Langley, east of 232nd and 264th. They'll be doing that till about 5 a.m. And now from the 1130 News Radio Weather Center. Overnight, mainly cloudy and a low of 13. For Wednesday, Canada Day, it'll be cloudy, some light showers, some clearing late in the day and a high of 18. Wednesday evening, a couple clouds, a low of 12. Thursday, it'll be sunny to start with increasing cloud, a high of 19, a low of 13. Friday, mostly cloudy early, then increasing sunshine by the afternoon, a high of 21. And then Saturday, not too bad, mix of sun and cloud and a high of 20.
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1: It is 12:41 in Vancouver and 1:41 in Calgary. Alberta is expecting a new deal with Ottawa Thursday, outlining plans for an oil pipeline to the West Coast. But do Albertans believe it will benefit them? How does it impact the separatist movement?
13: Political watchers say the cloud around Alberta's separation could make the private sector second-guess investing in the pipeline.
14: Or they may make their support contingent on a certain result in the referendum, which again could get politically pretty tricky, so it may well be that they hang back.
13: But for others in Nisku Tuesday, like John Ittington, who drives for a living and has been dealing with high diesel prices, he'd rather see the pipeline go in the other direction.
15: Put a refinery out east, and we can ship bitumen off the East Coast. It's a lot closer to Europe than shipping it out of BC.
13: While not entirely buying that a new pipeline deal will quiet down anti-auto

0: with sentiment in Alberta.
1: If the auto workers or steel workers were restricted like Alberta is, out of Ontario, they'd be screaming and there'd be action right away. So where's equality? And if BC had their lumber exports restricted like Alberta's oil exports are, they'd be screaming.
0: Darcy Robjan, City News, Nisku.
2: Checking out your weather right now in Victoria. It's around 13, a little cloudy outside. Also cloudy in Vancouver, where it is 15. Prince George, it is 8. It is clear. Calgary, 15 and cloudy. And in Edmonton, it is 16. For your hot spots, your cold spots, the hottest spot is in Ontario at Sarnia, where it is 28. And the coldest spot is in Nunavut at CFS Alert, where it is almost minus 1. 60 seconds, your top stories in sports.
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2: Good morning. I'm Ridley Wilson. Here's what's making news right now. Regardless of what town or city you live in, chances are there's going to be Canada Day celebrations today. And don't forget the post office is closed. Do not go on the bow or elbow. Another reminder from Calgary's Fire Department after they had to rescue three people from rushing waters on Tuesday. And after sports.
7: Frustration growing among transit workers rejecting a tentative agreement. It's now back to the bargaining table for a deal or things could escalate.
2: Time for sports. Here's Marcus Fitzgerald.
8: As we roll into your holiday Wednesday and wait to see what happens in the National Hockey League as free agency opens up, we've got a start on the pitch. Tuesday, we saw three matches in the round of 32 at the FIFA World Cup. It closed with a first for Mexico in a long time. Mexico defeating Ecuador 2-0. And the Mexican side winning at the knockout stage for the first time since 1986. 40 years. Part of the reason that happened, the crowd at the Azteca was unbelievable. Mexico will now meet the winner of Wednesday's battle between England and DR Congo in the first match of the day on Wednesday. It'll be France and Paraguay sitting on the other side of the bracket from Canada and Morocco. Mbappe with a brace. France has been amazing at this tournament. They beat Sweden 3-0 on Tuesday. Erling Haaland with his fifth goal of the tournament. It came late in regulation. Norway beats Cote d'Ivoire 2-1. It'll be Norway and Brazil in the round of 16. Belgium will play Senegal on Wednesday as well. The last match of the night features the United States hosting Bosnia-Herzegovina in San Francisco. Canada and Morocco coming up on Saturday from Houston, Texas. Big slate in the majors on Tuesday. We saw the Blue Jays lose to Bo and the Mets 3-0. Mariners over the Angels 8-3. You can check the full schedule at sportsnet.ca. There was some NBA news on Tuesday as free agency opened up. The Toronto Raptors have made good with Kawhi Leonard. Kawhi coming back to this side of the border in a trade with the Los Angeles Clippers, a package that centered around Brandon Ingram and some draft picks. Leonard, of course, led the Raptors to the title back in 2019 before leaving for the Clippers in free agency. Sports at 15 and 45 past every hour, or anytime, sportsnet.ca.
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2: You're listening to News Radio. Metro Vancouver's transit bus operators have voted to reject a tentative deal their union had reached with the Coast Mountain Bus Company. Arnaldo Suarez is hearing there are long-standing concerns that still need to be addressed.
3: The rejection doesn't mean a strike is imminent, but it does increase pressure on both sides to reach a new agreement. The union says members have made it clear it won't accept a deal unless it includes meaningful improvements. Here's Western Regional Director for Unifor, Gavin McGarrigle.
4: Working conditions are tough. Obviously, they've been providing exemplary service during FIFA, and they're going to continue to do that. But make no mistake, a 99% strike mandate indicates that there's trouble out there. And at the end of the day, we hope that the government and Coast Mountain Bus Company will listen.
3: Now, some of the main issues is break times and schedules. Similar issues, part of the 2019 transit dispute, when the two sides eventually reached a deal that included more recovery time between routes. Coast Mountain Bus Company says it is ready to return to the table to keep customers moving. I'm Reynaldo Suarez.
2: Delta Mayor George Harvey says he wants the province to come clean about its plans after firing the contractor for the Massey Tunnel Replacement Project. Harvey wants the project team to come before Delta City Council to answer some questions, both from council and the public.
5: We've always been very worried about risk to that tunnel while construction, whether it was a bridge or a tunnel, was happening. If we lose that connection, we are in serious, serious problems in the Lower Mainland with regards to not having a crossing in that location.
2: Harvey calls the concerns raised by the previous contractor about building new tunnel next to the existing crossing very serious. He adds while he once believed the project would be completed around 2030, that vision is now extremely clouded. 60 seconds of traffic and weather.
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15: Internet Traffic Center. I'm Ryan Littlemark. Wednesday's Canada Day, so there'll be lots of events around the Lower Mainland. Cloverdale, there's some closures around the rodeo grounds for the Canada Day celebrations there. Downtown Vancouver, Granville's closed off both ways between Davie and West Georgia due to the FIFA pedestrian zone, plus there'll be people celebrating Canada Day. Pacific Boulevard closed off between Cambie and Quebec. The Fan Festival for the P&E is closed on Canada Day, but it reopens on Thursday. And for traffic on Highway 1, do watch out for construction they're doing between 232nd and 264th, so there's rolling lane closures. And now from the 1130 News Radio Weather Center, overnight, mainly cloudy, low of 13. For Wednesday, Canada Day sounds not too bad. Cloudy, some light showers early, then clearing in the day and a high of 18. Wednesday evening, couple clouds, low of 12. Thursday, a sun to start, then increasing cloud, a high of 19. Friday, mostly cloudy, some sunshine, a high of 21. And Saturday, mix of sun and cloud, and a high of 20.
2: You're listening to News Radio. The Transportation Safety Board has deployed a team of investigators after a charter boat went down in the Water Southwest YVR on Sunday. We're also getting a better idea of those tense moments when it happened. We obtained this dramatic mayday call answered by the Victoria Coast Guard.
16: Sailing Yacht Malaika, Victoria Coast Guard Radio. Copy, you have five people in the water. Can I get a location from you, a GPS location? Okay, Roger. And can I get a description of your vessel?
2: Seconds later, the Coast Guard put out a call to all vessels in the area willing to help. While the call was answered, their troubles were far from over.
16: Roger. The Coast Guard hovercraft CA will be there momentarily. Hover.
2: Mounties have said teams could soon enter the waters to look for the bodies of six people still unaccounted for. Vancouver police say a man has been charged following a stranger attack that took place on Commercial Drive Monday night. The man allegedly elbowed a woman in the face as they passed each other on Commercial Drive near East First Avenue at around 6:30. VPD says this isn't the first time they've been called out about this man. Officers issued a warning about him when he was charged with four

0: counts of assault after striking women in the downtown core. He's been held in custody. City police in Calgary are looking for a man in a seemingly random attack at a Northeast Mall last week. At around 8:30 last Tuesday morning, when a man was using the washroom at the Sunridge Mall Tim Hortons, an unknown man attacked him for no reason, leaving him with head injuries. They say the suspect quickly walked out and drove off in a white vehicle. A photo of the man is up on our website, calgary.citynews.ca. Anyone who recognizes him is asked to call police or Crime Stoppers. A gathering to mark the summer turned fatal for a teen near Lumbee. On Saturday, RCMP say a 15-year-old and other youth were struck by a pickup truck just before midnight. The 15-year-old died on scene and the other youth was rushed to hospital. Police say the driver fled the scene but was later arrested. A 16-year-old is now expected to face charges and appear in court at a later date. Carrie Lynn Finlay has now given a job to her husband. Surrey area MLA Brent Chapman is now the BC Conservative critic for arts, culture, and AI. There are several other familiar names in Finlay's shadow cabinet that was announced on Tuesday. Former party leader John Rustad is the Treasury Board critic. Former interim leader Trevor Halford is the critic for transit and ICBC, while leadership contender Peter Millibar is finance critic. Calgary City Council voted 13-2 on Tuesday to reinstate its municipal census as Calgary continues to grow at a rapid pace. They say this data will help plan services like roads, transit, and rec centers. Our Hannah Saeed is getting reaction from councillors Nathaniel Schmidt and DJ Kelly.
1: Calgary is bringing back its municipal census after nearly a decade without one.
2: I support every 2 years. This is crucial data that we need to make decisions. Right now, without that, we're often guessing and grasping at straws as to where things should go. When we distribute funding with new populations, and given Calgary's grown and changed so quickly.
1: Some councillors also criticized the decision by previous councils to cancel the census in 2020.
3: It was a big mistake two previous councils ago, I guess, when in 2020 when they decided to cancel the municipal census. We're growing at an incredibly fast pace, and as a result of that, we need more regular data than what we've been getting.
1: City staff will also report back to council in 2026 and 2027 with updates on planning, costs, and timelines for the census. Hannah Saeed, City News, Calgary.
0: The Vancouver Giants will become the new anchor tenant of a 10,000-seat arena set to be built in Surrey City Centre. Our Ben Bouguer reports not everyone was happy with the city spending $360 million of taxpayer money to get it built.
4: And Mayor Brenda Locke says the project will pay for itself, with the city estimating $2.4 billion in economic benefits over the next 10 years.
5: It will also support 1,200 jobs in Surrey, and more than double that right across our province.
4: Opposition councillor Linda Anna says the Giants can't even fill up the 5,300-seat Langley Event Center, making them not a viable tenant.
6: Any of these kinds of projects should be funded privately. They should not be using taxpayers' dollars. And Rogers Arena is a great example of one that was privately funded, and this is how these kinds of projects should be funded.
4: Anna says the city needs to put that funding into more local recreation facilities across Surrey. The arena is set to open in 2030. I'm Ben Bouguera.
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0: 26 today with quite a bit to show for the first half. Year to date, the Dow is up nearly 9%. S&P 500 is up 9.5% on the year. NASDAQ up nearly 13%. Among stocks to watch when the market breaks out of the gate this morning, Eli Lilly, maker of top-selling GLP-1 drug Zepbound, as the ranks of people taking it looks to swell now that Medicare is covering GLP-1 drugs starting today. One of the big categories of stocks helping boost the market in recent days has been airline stocks, locking in double-digit percentage gains for the just-finished month as jet fuel prices fall and Americans keep taking to the skies. This spring's collapse of Spirit Airlines took seats out of the rotation and helped drive up airfares across the industry. But price relief is coming for customers at just the right time. Shares of Delta and United opened today at all-time highs. Andrew O'Day, Bloomberg Radio.
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5: Good morning. I'm Ridley Wilson. Here's what's making news right now. If you're trying to figure out what to do for Canada Day, chances are there's free fun in your community. More details in a few moments.
6: As Canadians prepare to celebrate the country's birthday, Alberta's separation debate is offering two very different visions for the future.
7: The flames may be out, but concerns are mounting over missions unhoused residents after a fire at a local shelter.
8: Put a ribbon on an eventful Tuesday, the round of 32 at the FIFA World Cup, and look ahead to Wednesday a little bit as well. It's coming up in sports at 15.
5: All that and more for you in 60 seconds.
9: Xfinity Internet Traffic Center. I'm Ryan Littemark. There's still some World Cup closures around the downtown core. Granville is closed between Davie and West Georgia for the FIFA pedestrian zone. Pacific Boulevard closed off between Canby and Quebec. Fan Festival of the Peony is closed off for Canada Day. It will reopen on Thursday. For Highway 1, there's no problems around the Portman, but there is construction in Langley, east of 232nd and 264th. They'll be doing that till about 5 a.m. And now from the 1130 News Radio Weather Center. Overnight, mainly cloudy and a low of 13. For Wednesday, Canada Day, it'll be cloudy, some light showers, some clearing late in the day and a high of 18. Wednesday evening, a couple clouds, a low of 12. Thursday, it'll be sunny to start with increasing cloud, a high of 19, a low of 13. Friday, mostly cloudy early, then increasing sunshine by the afternoon, a high of 21. And then Saturday, not too bad. Mix of sun and cloud and a high of 20.
5: Time for your top stories. It is Canada Day. Hope you've got something planned. If your agenda's got you going to the post office or to a government office, though, you're going to have to axe that. They're closed. It's a federal holiday. Instead, you can head out to various free celebrations across your community. Starting off in BC's Lower Mainland, you've got food, vendors, and a kids' zone down at White Rocks West Beach and fireworks at the end of the night. Surrey's got food trucks and live music over at the Bill Reid Amphitheater. Chalmers Park in Delta has performers lined up with dancing encouraged and fireworks once the sun sets. Pitt Meadows has some family fun, probably even some free food if you sign up for the watermelon eating contest. Oh, and fireworks too. And of course, Alberta's got celebrations. Calgary, plenty of stuff going on through the downtown across the parks and riverfronts. Don't forget to take advantage of the free shuttle service to the Beltline and various events like the one at Prince's Island Park and the Confluence. But you can head over to the East Village. That's where the National Music Center is celebrating a milestone of its own. Stephanie Hutchinson is the director of programs there.
10: Canada Day is always a special day for us, as we always celebrate our birthday alongside Canada's birthday. But this is a milestone that we're really excited to celebrate.
5: So if you're looking for something fun to do, don't forget to visit for a full day of music and festivities. And there's also the fireworks show at Stampede Park coming up.

0: 11 p.m. Don't forget to head over to the Max Bell Center parking lot to catch that, but maybe don't bring your car. The Franklin or Barlow Max Bell LRT stations are right nearby, after all. So what does the maple leaf mean to you? As we celebrate our country's birthday, separation talks are fueling a broader conversation about Canadian identity in Alberta.
1: As Canadians prepare to celebrate the country's birthday, Alberta's separation debate is offering two very different visions for the future. Jeffrey Rath with Stay Free Alberta believes it's time for Albertans to decide whether Confederation is still working for them.
2: All of this fear-based nonsense that they're trying to sell us doesn't make any sense. How are Albertans going to be worse off when we keep $70 billion a year extra in Alberta and we don't send that money to Ottawa anymore?
1: Thomas Lukaszczyk with the Forever Canadian Movement acknowledges Alberta's relationship with Ottawa is far from perfect. But he believes it's worth fighting for. And he says the talks aren't just dividing Albertans from the rest of Canada. It's dividing Albertans, period.
3: These are fellow Albertans. These are fellow Canadians. They work with us. They live next to us. Their kids go to our kids' schools. And we cannot have, 10, 15% of Albertans simply giving up on our nation and seeing the rest of us as enemies in some way.
1: Either way, the debate over Alberta's future isn't going away anytime soon. I'm Shilpa Downton.
0: A busy day for the Calgary Fire Department responding to a house blaze, which quickly escalated when they got there.
4: Now, it all started at around 5 in the afternoon. Crews were called to the southeast in Sundance for a house fire. While they were there, they say another home right across the alleyway was also found on fire. The CFD believes this all started after a lightning strike. Public Information Officer Alex Kwan describes what locals in the area were telling them.
5: Many neighbors reported extremely loud, like thunder boom sound right before the incident, and then a really, really bright flash of lightning right before the fires were found and called in.
4: He adds a gas line was also hit and was said to be fueling those flames. It was eventually clamped down and ATCO gas members were called in. Kwan adds those fires were put out and there were no reported injuries related to this whole situation. I'm Mike Gazzola.
0: Abbotsford police say they're investigating after a private bus and a vehicle collided, causing the bus to roll over onto its side. It unfolded at Clearbrook Road and Austin Avenue just after 7:30 p.m. Four people were taken to hospital, all with non-life-threatening injuries. At around the same time, in the same city, a motorcycle rider hospitalized with life-threatening injuries after a crash involving a commercial vehicle on Sumas Way and McCleary Avenue. The driver of the vehicle is okay and has been helping the Abbotsford police with their investigation. Police have not found out all the circumstances of what happened. The Calgary Fire Department urging people to stay off the local river after a close call. An adult and two youth had to be rescued from the bow near Edworthy Park just before noon after becoming trapped in fast-moving water. The fire department's Alex Kwan says they were out paddleboarding.
5: We deployed two of our fire department rescue jet boats. We were able to get all three people back to shore, which was one adult and two youth. All three people were wearing their life jackets, but with the current conditions, they were pushed. Had difficulty navigating, and that's when they held onto the trees. Our crews did also recover their paddle boards and their personal belongings and got them back to shore.
0: Kwan says this is why there is a boating advisory out for the Bow and Elbow right now, as the water is not only moving fast, it's cold and filled with debris. The flow rate of the river has increased to 500 cubic meters per second, which is almost double the threshold for when a river safety advisory is issued. Concerns remain after a fire at a homeless shelter in Mission over the weekend. Our David Natalini reports it's too early to tell when Haven in the Hollow will reopen.
6: That's according to Mayor Paul Horn, who says the 55 people who lived at the shelter are now being moved to other locations. But he says they don't have the capacity to support the growing number of unhoused residents in the city with complex needs.
7: We need to work with the province to make sure that we're providing appropriate levels of service for people, and that way we will help people to be not just housed, but well in the long term.
6: Horn is pinning the increase on the recent clear out of camps in Chilliwack and Abbotsford. He says the community is also concerned about the welfare of unhoused people in their shelters and their impacts. Horn notes it's been a challenging time for the area and is thanking people for their support. I'm David Natalini.
0: highlighting the struggles faced by Filipinos. Advocacy groups say Canada should not welcome Philippine President Ferdinand Marcos Jr.'s visit to Vancouver. Our Angelina Ravelli is speaking with a delegate from the International Coalition for Human Rights in the Philippines.
8: As the visit moves forward, advocacy leaders say Canada should remain cautious in its engagement.
9: Who does Marcos represent when we are engaging with him? We want to do what's right for the Filipino people. Many of us have Filipino neighbors.

0: friends, family, but we also need to recognize that in a country that has a very strong dynastic system and has very well-known problems, we have to think critically when we're engaging with the government.
1: President Marcos Jr. is expected to be in Vancouver from July 1st until the 4th. Angelina Ravelli, City News, Vancouver.
2: The Kettle Society, a supportive housing facility in Vancouver, is hosting FIFA watch parties. It aims to bring some FIFA fun and improve residents' mental health. Our Sarah Jones is speaking with some residents who say the parties lift their spirits.
3: Giving everyone a kettle on Burrard a chance to get in on the FIFA fun as a host city.
4: It's gorgeous. It's very nice.
5: The energy in this building has gone like completely nuts with the staff. They're just all so engaged in the sports. And I can see why. I mean, we just won the last Canada game, so that was pretty good. I mean, I was just really excited about that, too.
6: Canada 6, and then the other team got 0. That was a lot of fun. Then we had pizza, we had pop.
3: As Canada advances and the next watch party is set, no matter the outcome, Kettle will continue to bring inclusive opportunities and programming to its clients as they have for the past 50 years. Sarah Jones, City News, Vancouver.

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4: Internet Traffic Center. I'm Ryan Littlemark. Wednesday's Canada Day, so there'll be lots of events around the Lower Mainland. Cloverdale, there's some closures around the rodeo grounds for the Canada Day celebrations there. Downtown Vancouver, Granville's closed off both ways between Davie and West Georgia due to the FIFA pedestrian zone, plus there'll be people celebrating Canada Day. Pacific Boulevard closed off between Cambie and Quebec. The Fan Festival for the P&E is closed on Canada Day, but it reopens on Thursday. And for traffic on Highway 1, do watch out for construction they're doing between 232nd and 264th, so there's rolling lane closures. And now from the 1130 News Radio Weather Center, overnight, mainly cloudy, low of 13. For Wednesday, Canada Day sounds not too bad. Cloudy, some light showers early, then clearing in the day and a high of 18. Wednesday evening, couple clouds, low of 12. Thursday, a sun to start, then increasing cloud, a high of 19. Friday, mostly cloudy, some sunshine, a high of 21. And Saturday, mix of sun and cloud, and a high of 20.
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0: 111 in Vancouver and 211 in Calgary. Come Thursday, we're expecting to learn more about the West Coast pipeline from Ottawa. Those who work in the oil sector say it'll bring in more jobs, but how will it affect separation talk given it's on BC's coast? We're hearing more from the founder of a pro-independence group, Let Alberta Decide, Keith Wilson.
5: I really feel that the Canada and the values that we like to look up to are shifting, but more importantly, Alberta, in my view, is outgrown Canada.
6: Those pushing for Alberta independence telling City News it's a different feeling to this year's Canada Day. And with the province's energy policy and jurisdiction a huge point of contention for those looking to leave Canada, Wilson telling me he doesn't believe the new pipeline deal is good for Albertans.
5: The environmental trade-offs, the costs of many, many billions of dollars. The oil industry has been clear that no customer in the world, Asia, Europe, the United States or elsewhere, is asking Alberta to do these things.

0: There, none of them are prepared to pay a penny more for our oil than the market will bear.
1: Darcy Robjan, City News, Nisku.
2: From ABC News Tech Trends, House lawmakers have passed the Kids Internet and Digital Safety Act. It's a bipartisan package of legislation that, among other things, would require social media companies to adopt new safety features for children and restrict the use of minors' data for targeted advertising. BMW's next X5 will come with 5 different powertrain options: gas, diesel, hybrid, electric, or hydrogen. The German automaker unveiling the 5th-generation SUV at its factory in Spartanburg, South Carolina. BMW recently invested $1.7 billion in the plant and plans to produce multiple EVs there, including the electric X5. And the video game company IO Interactive has announced some staffing reductions. The company, which made this year's popular James Bond game 007 First Light, says the cuts are coming because a relationship with an external partner is ending. It says its upcoming Project Fantasy game is still on track. With Tech Trends, I'm Mike Dubusky, ABC News.
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4: Good morning. I'm Ridley Wilson. Here's what's making news right now. If your version of fun is visiting government offices or mailing things, you are out of luck. You'll have to go to some Canada Day celebrations instead today. A huge crack, then a boom. Lightning apparently striking a house in Calgary on Tuesday, causing a blaze to break out. Thankfully, no one's been injured. And after sports,
5: it's back to the drawing board for Coast Mountain Bus Company and the union representing its workers. This comes after frustrated members have rejected a tentative contract.
4: Time for sports. 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
6: We begin with the knockout stage of the FIFA World Cup. Three matches on Tuesday, three more to come on Wednesday. Mexico winning at the knockout stage for the first time since 1986. Part of the reason that happened, the crowd at the Azteca was so electric. Mexico scoring twice in the first half on the way to a 2-0 win over Ecuador. So Mexico will now meet the winner of Wednesday's battle between England and DR Congo with a trip to the quarters on the line later this weekend. It'll be France and Paraguay waiting on the other side of the bracket from Canada and Morocco. Mbappe with a brace, a 3-0 French victory over Sweden on Tuesday. Erling Haaland and Norway will see Brazil in the round of 16 after Norway snuck past Cote d'Ivoire 2-1. Belgium will play Senegal on Wednesday, while the nightcap will feature the United States hosting Bosnia Herzegovina. In the majors, the Blue Jays lose to Bo and the Mets. I say Bo, Bo Bichette. 3-0 was the final as the emotional side of it's out of the way in Toronto. There was a huge slate in the majors on Tuesday. You can find it all at sportsnet.ca. Headlines in the NBA on Tuesday as well as free agency began. LeBron James will play his 24th season elsewhere as the league's all-time leading scorer will not return to the Los Angeles Lakers, and the Toronto Raptors reacquiring Kawhi Leonard in a trade with the Los Angeles Clippers. Leonard led the Raptors to the NBA championship back in 19 before bolting to California in free agency. So this closes the loop. Sports at 15 and 45 past every hour. Harney Time, sportsnet.ca.
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4: You're listening to News Radio. Frustration is growing among transit workers in BC, not happy with a tentative deal. Ari Nolo Suarez reports it's now back to the drawing board, or else things could escalate.
9: Metro Vancouver transit workers have rejected a tentative contract with about 66% voting no. And the vote means that there won't be a new agreement just yet. Both sides will have to head back to the bargaining table. Gavin McGarrigle is the Western Regional Director of Unifor.
10: We heard about everything from violence in the workplace to assaults on transit operators to better access to facilities. So we really need to sit down and drill that right down into actual facts and figures and make sure that we push harder.
9: For now, buses still running, but there's a 99% strike mandate remaining in place if negotiations break down. In a statement to 1130 News Radio, Coast Mountain Bus Company says it remains committed to reaching a fair agreement to keep customers moving, and it's ready to return to the table. I'm Reynaldo Suarez.
4: Delta's mayor is sharing his concerns over the province's move to switch gears on contractors for the Massey Tunnel replacement project. George Harvey says he wants provincial officials to appear in an open session at Delta Council.

0: the possibility of risk to the existing tunnel by constructing a new tunnel next to it. And it actually has to be buried a lot deeper than the current tunnel. So then you have all these problems with regards to possible slippage.
1: Harvey says constant delays in the project are not acceptable for people who commute through the 67-year-old tunnel every day. 60 seconds, your traffic and weather.
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6: Xfinity Internet Traffic Center. I'm Ryan Littlemark. There's still some World Cup closures around the downtown core. Granville is closed between Davie and West Georgia for the FIFA pedestrian zone. Pacific Boulevard closed off between Canby and Quebec. Fan Festival of the Peony is closed off for Canada Day. It will reopen on Thursday. For Highway 1, there's no problems around the Portman, but there is construction in Langley, east of 232nd and 264th. They'll be doing that till about 5 a.m. And now from the 1130 News Radio Weather Center, overnight, mainly cloudy and a low of 13. For Wednesday, Canada Day, it'll be cloudy, some light showers, some clearing late in the day and a high of 18. Wednesday evening, a couple clouds, a low of 12. Thursday, it'll be sunny to start with increasing cloud, a high of 19, a low of 13. Friday, mostly cloudy early, then increasing sunshine by the afternoon, a high of 21. And then Saturday, not too bad, mix of sun and cloud and a high of 20.
1: 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A team of investigators from the Transportation Safety Board have been deployed after a charter boat went down in the waters southwest of YVR over the weekend. We've obtained audio of the Mayday call that was put out when the vessel capsized.
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1: That's Victoria Coast Guard Radio asking any vessels in the area to help out people who went overboard. And minutes later, a boat came to help but didn't have an easy mission.
7: Okay, so I copy you have now four people holding on to the rope but can't find the fifth. Is that correct? Okay, three holding on to the rope and can't find the other two. Copy that. We'll pass that to Rescue Center. Thank you.
1: That's all while a Coast Guard hovercraft was on the way. Mounties tell us dive teams could soon begin the recovery process for the six bodies still unaccounted for. A man is facing assault charges after he allegedly assaulted a woman on Commercial Drive on Monday. The Vancouver Police Department says the incident took place just before 6:30 near East First Avenue and Commercial. A woman was walking when the suspect crossed her path and elbowed her in the face. VPD says it issued a release about this suspect back in March. He was charged with four alleged stranger assaults against women in the downtown core in that incident. The man is being held in custody. Calgary police are turning to the public to identify a man who's believed to be responsible for an assault from last week. It happened at 8:30 a.m. last Tuesday at the Sunridge Mall of Tim Hortons when a man approached and attacked a victim for no apparent reason, then fled the scene in a white car. The victim sustained head injuries. A photo of the suspect is available on our website, calgary.citynews.ca. A 15-year-old from Lumbee is dead after being struck by a pickup truck. RCMP say it happened on Saturday at a gathering to celebrate the summer holidays. Just before midnight, the teen and another youth were struck at a rural property with the driver fleeing the area. Police say a 16-year-old from Vernon has been arrested and released pending a court appearance. The other youth struck was taken to hospital with non-life-threatening injuries. Peter Miliband has a new job after losing the BC Conservative leadership. New leader Carolyn Findlay has made him the party's finance critic. Ex-leader John Rust is now the Treasury Board critic. And Findlay's husband, Surrey area MLA Brent Chapman, has been appointed to be the shadow minister for arts, culture, and AI. Findlay's caucus meets at the end of the week in Penticton. Calgary is bringing back its municipal census in 2028 as council approved the return despite debate over cost and timing.
8: City Council voted 13-2 Tuesday to reinstate the census with the next count set for 2028. It will be done in-house by city staff, not an outside contractor.
9: The census will now be done every 2 years.
8: That decision sparked debate at council over how often

0: The city should be counting its population. Councillor Mike Jamieson argued the census should only be held every 5 years, warning of wasted resources and census fatigue, especially alongside the federal census. This amendment was ultimately defeated.
1: Do we have a sense of what the business case may be on doing it every 2 years versus every 5 years? If we have incomplete information, we may be leaving money on the table from the province and feds, especially for grants that scale up as Calgary grows.
0: The City of Calgary says the civic census is the official count of residents and households collected through both online and door-to-door data gathering. Hannah Saib, City News, Calgary.
2: The City of Surrey has announced plans to build a new 10,000-seat arena in the city center, which will be the home of the Vancouver Giants. But as our Ben Bouguera is finding out, critics are slamming Mayor Brenda Locke for using taxpayer dollars to foot the bill.
3: $360 million to be exact, which Locke at least appears to believe will be worth it.
4: Funding for this project was provided in the city's 2026 budget, and we've been very careful and responsible in how we've approached this.
3: Now, Locke claims the project will generate $2.4 billion in economic benefits over the next decade, something opposition councillor Linda Annis thinks is not worth the cost right now for taxpayers.
5: Taxpayers are already feeling the burden of excessive taxes, and here in Surrey, over the past 4 years, the average home property taxes have increased $1,500. This isn't sustainable.
3: Anna says the Giants can't even fill the 5,300-seat Langley Event Center and wouldn't come close to selling out the new arena in Surrey. The project is slated to be complete by 2030. I'm Ben Bouguera.
2: 60 seconds for business news.
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14: Wall Street begins the second half of 2026 today with quite a bit to show for the first half. Year to date, the Dow is up nearly 9%. S&P 500 is up 9.5% on the year. NASDAQ up nearly 13%. Among stocks to watch when the market breaks out of the gate this morning, Eli Lilly, maker of top-selling GLP-1 drug Zepbound, as the ranks of people taking it looks to swell now that Medicare is covering GLP-1 drugs starting today. One of the big categories of stocks helping boost the market in recent days has been airline stocks, locking in double-digit percentage gains for the just-finished month as jet fuel prices fall and Americans keep taking to the skies. This spring's collapse of Spirit Airlines took seats out of the rotation and helped drive up airfares across the industry. But price relief is coming for customers at just the right time. Shares of Delta and United opened today at all-time highs. 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
2: We got some extra time for an extra story. Starting today until further notice, Canada Post is suspending service to some EU countries over new custom rules for low-value shipments.
19: The Postal Service says it's not accepting mail or parcels destined for Austria, Belgium, the Czech Republic, Denmark, Finland, France, Germany, Ireland, Italy, Luxembourg, Portugal, and Spain. That's because the European Union is introducing a 3 euro custom duty on parcels imported from outside the bloc worth up to $240 Canadian. Canada Post says it will continue accepting shipments to other EU destinations while it works to implement compliance solutions in the affected markets. Naira Ahmed, The Canadian Press.
2: The U.S. is set to officially inform Canada and Mexico of its intentions for the Continental Trade Pact, known to in this country as CUSMA.
20: The United States is not expected to extend the critical Continental Trade Pact today, although Prime Minister Mark Carney says officials from Canada, the U.S. and Mexico will hold a virtual meeting to talk about the agreement.
21: We're expecting a constructive exchange. I wouldn't expect any drama.
20: But Carney also said yesterday, I'm not looking for my pen. All signs indicate Washington will blow past the July 1st date without agreeing to renew the pact for a 16-year extension. The deal will remain in effect regardless, and trade talks will continue. U.S. Trade Rep Jamieson Greer has said there are pillars of the Continental Trade Pact that work well. Karen Rebo, The Canadian Press.
2: It is now the half hour.
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2: Good morning. I'm Ridley Wilson. Here's what's making news right now. Happy Canada Day. If you're wondering what to do, I've got quite a list of stuff happening in both BC and Alberta coming up for you.
23: Canadian Pride is taking on a whole new meaning this Canada Day. We're speaking with advocates on both sides of the separation debate.
3: Mission's mayor says they can't properly support the number of unhoused people in his city. This comes after a fire tore through a local homeless shelter.
24: Taking a brief look ahead at some FIFA World Cup action on a holiday Wednesday. We'll get to that and more coming up in sports at 45.
2: All that and more for you in 60 seconds.
25: Xfinity Internet Traffic Center. I'm Ryan Littlemark. Wednesday's Canada Day, so there'll be lots of events around the Lower Mainland. Cloverdale, there's some closures around the rodeo grounds for the Canada Day celebrations there. Downtown Vancouver, Granville's closed off both ways between Davie and West Georgia due to the FIFA pedestrian zone, plus there'll be people celebrating Canada Day. Pacific Boulevard closed off between Cambie and Quebec. The Fan Festival for the P&E is closed on Canada Day, but it reopens on Thursday. And for traffic on Highway 1, do watch out for construction they're doing between 232nd and 264th, so there's rolling lane closures. And now from the 1130 News Radio Weather Center, overnight, mainly cloudy, low of 13. For Wednesday, Canada Day sounds not too bad. Cloudy, some light showers early, then clearing in the day and a high of 18. Wednesday evening, couple clouds, low of 12. Thursday, a sun to start, then increasing cloud, a high of 19.

0: by 12:30 p.m., so please come early if you want the salmon.
1: If you're in Vancouver instead, you can head over to Canada Place or Jackpool Plaza for some family fun. Calgary, of course, has a bunch going on, too. You've got some anthem singing at Prince's Island Park alongside some musical talent. Or you can go to the Confluence for an artisan market and food vendors. And Canada Day is always a big day at Studio Bell. This year, the National Music Centre celebrating a big milestone of its own. Stephanie Hutchison is the director of programs.
2: It's incredible, unbelievable that it's been 10 years already. And so Canada Day is always a special day for us, as we always celebrate our birthday alongside Canada's birthday. But this is a milestone that we're really excited to celebrate.
1: There's free admission, live music, and family-friendly activities throughout the day. And don't forget to head over to Stampede Park to end off the night with a big fireworks show. There will be lots of space to watch at the Max Bell Center parking lot, but make sure you take the LRT to get there because actual parking space will probably be scarce. And how proud are you to call Canada home? Separation talk seems to be getting louder these days, and Canadian pride is being viewed through different lenses. Arshilpa Downton is speaking with leaders on both sides of Alberta's separation debate.
3: For Jeffrey Rath with Stay Free Alberta, the obvious answer is independence. And he says that sentiment is catching on with Albertans who don't feel seen, heard, or supported by Ottawa.
4: We send $70 billion a year to Ottawa. We get less than $20 billion a year back. So why wouldn't we want to keep $50 billion a year in this province to improve the lives of our Indigenous people, to improve our health care, to improve our education?
3: Thomas Lukaszek with the Forever Canadian Movement sees it differently. And while he acknowledges Alberta's relationship with Ottawa is far from perfect, he believes it's worth fighting for.
5: There are certain issues that need to be resolved with Ottawa, but the fact is separatism is not the answer to those questions. It would cause more problems, more economic hardship than the current issues that we are faced with.
3: Those issues won't be resolved by July 1st, and as we prepare to celebrate Canada's 159th birthday, the debate over Alberta's future and its place in Canada appears far from settled. I'm Shilpa Downton.
1: A frightening scene Tuesday in Calgary Southeast. A fire department was called over to a home on fire in Sundance, believed to have been started because of some wild weather.
6: And the CFD says calls started coming in at around 5 in the afternoon for a blaze along Summit Close. Public Information Officer Alex Kwan says it's believed it all started due to lightning in the area.
7: What appeared to be from the lightning strike, it actually damaged the gas line. So then the gas line caught on fire. So they're knocking or holding that back while trying to clamp the gas line. So they were able to apply a partial clamp to reduce it down.
6: Right after that, crews were called to another fire right across the alleyway at Sun Valley Drive. Locals in the area reported hearing a large boom with a flash of light, therefore believing it was a lightning strike. The fire department says the fires were put out and there were no reported injuries. I'm Mike Gazzola.
1: No one was seriously injured after a crash caused a bus to roll onto its side over in BC. Abbotsford police say the private bus crashed with a vehicle at Clearbrook Road and Austin Avenue. Multiple people were on board, but they all left with non-life-threatening injuries. As always, if you witness this crash, you're asked to contact Abbotsford police. And Abbotsford police say a motorcyclist has been airlifted to hospital after a different crash just after 7:30 p.m. on Tuesday. Police were called to a two-vehicle crash on Sumas Way, McClary Avenue. They say the motorcyclist has serious life-threatening injuries, while the driver of a commercial vehicle was not hurt. Investigators are asking anyone who witnessed this to contact them. The fire department in Calgary had to rescue three people from the Bow River late Tuesday morning. CFD spokesperson Alan Kwan says just before noon, crews were called out to an area downstream of Ed Worthy Park.
7: Our first arriving fire crew found three people holding on to, I guess it would be a bunch or cluster of trees and their paddle boards in the water. They made contact with them, realized that, you know, they were stuck. They weren't in any type of other distress other than being in the cold water.
1: Kwan says two of their boats scrambled into the water and were able to get the adult and two youths out safely. They were wearing life jackets and weren't injured. But the fire department says that serves as a reminder that the water on both the Bow and Elbow is not safe due to recent rain that's increased the flow and muddied the water. The flow rate of the Bow River has increased to over 500 cubic meters per second, which is almost double the threshold for when a river safety advisory is issued. There's no timeline for the reopening of a mission shelter after a destructive fire over the weekend in BC. Our David Natalini reports the incident has renewed concern over the city's homeless population.
8: Mayor Paul Horan says finding a single location for the over 50 people displaced has proven to be impossible.
9: People have been helped to find a variety of different locations, some of them with other Mission Community Services Society facilities, some with Salvation Army, some in treatment, and some folks have gone

0: and found accommodations on their own.
1: The fire at Haven in the Hollow significantly damaged the building, sending flames through its roof. Horn says Mission has seen a dramatic increase in unhoused residents with complex needs since the clear out of camps in Chilliwack and Abbotsford. He says the city does not have the capacity to effectively support them and wants further resources from the province, including improved access to social and health services. I'm David Natalini.
2: Advocacy groups gathered on Tuesday to voice their opposition to the Philippine president's visit to Vancouver. Our Angelina Ravelli is speaking with Milo Canlas with Bayon Canada.
3: In a statement announcing the trip, officials say Prime Minister Carney and President Marcos Jr. will look to identify further opportunities to deepen economic and security partnerships, including accelerating negotiations for a Canada-Philippines trade deal agreement, as well as a trade deal between Canada and the Association of Southeast Asian Nations. Public opinion surrounding Marcos Jr.'s administration remains deeply divided, largely due to the controversial legacy of his family's political history.
4: We want to hold Marcos accountable for his ongoing corruption that he has been implicated in, not only for the past 4 years of his presidency, but actually for many decades before, because he comes from a long line of corrupt politicians and dynasty family in the Philippines.
3: Angelina Ravelli, City News, Vancouver.
2: A support group in Vancouver is helping bring FIFA fun to their residents. Our Sarah Jones is learning more from Michelle Van Derzen with the Kettle Society.
5: Kettle on Burrard is a supportive housing facility for people transitioning out of homelessness or living with mental health challenges, offering wraparound supports and community programming to its residents, which is why the place has been decked out to the nines in decor to bring the World Cup action to them.
6: Our tenants are just as big of soccer fans as anyone who's purchased a ticket to sit at the stadium or pulled up a chair at a restaurant or bar. And oftentimes those spaces are out of reach for folks. And so we feel the energy downtown, and we wanted to bring it here to Kettle on Burrard for our residents.
5: Sarah Jones, City News, Vancouver.
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9: Xfinity Internet Traffic Center. I'm Ryan Littlemark. There's still some World Cup closures around the downtown core. Granville is closed between Davie and West Georgia for the FIFA pedestrian zone. Pacific Boulevard closed off between Canby and Quebec. Fan Festival of the Peony is closed off for Canada Day. It will reopen on Thursday. For Highway 1, there's no problems around the Portman, but there is construction in Langley, east of 232nd and 264th. They'll be doing that till about 5 a.m. And now from the 1130 News Radio Weather Center. Overnight, mainly cloudy and a low of 13. For Wednesday, Canada Day, it'll be cloudy, some light showers, some clearing late in the day and a high of 18. Wednesday evening, a couple clouds, a low of 12. Thursday, it'll be sunny to start with increasing cloud, a high of 19, a low of 13. Friday, mostly cloudy early, then increasing sunshine by the afternoon, a high of 21. And then Saturday, not too bad, mix of sun and cloud and a high of 20.
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2: 142 in Vancouver, 242 in Calgary. We're set to get new details on the West Coast pipeline tomorrow. Our Darcy Ropchan hearing anticipation from those in the oil sector.
11: Alberta is expecting a new deal with Ottawa Thursday, outlining plans for an oil pipeline to the West Coast. But do Albertans believe it will benefit them, and how does it impact the separatist movement?
12: How does that affect us, really? How do, as far as prices, we're still getting high prices. Right? And, I mean, we provide the oil.
13: Do you think that'll make things better, especially here, like out in Nisku?
14: Probably not.
13: Why not?
14: Because the government's too greedy.
13: Think so, hey?
14: Yeah. It's overtaxed and overpriced. There's no need of it. We got enough oil in Alberta.

0: In the last 100 years.
1: On the heels of an expected pipeline announcement the day after Canada Day, those working and passing through the central Alberta town of Nisku in the heart of Alberta's oil and gas country don't believe the million barrels per day pipeline will impact their wallet at the pump, but add it will be a boost for the province's economy.
2: The pipeline, it helps with work. A lot of people that I know that are in the oil business and whatnot, they're happy, right? Because they're not sitting at home.
0: Sure, it'll help Alberta. It'll create more jobs, but the problem is that the government's too greedy, and they just keep taking our tax money and spending it, and they don't care about the normal person.
1: Darcy Robjan, City News, Nisku.
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2: Good morning. I'm Ruthie Wilson. Here's what's making news right now. Happy Canada Day. Don't forget that post offices are closed today alongside government ones, but you're good to go on celebrations regardless of what town you live in. No one's been injured after a private bus rolled on its side in Abbotsford Tuesday, but a motorcyclist is seriously injured after a different crash in the same city later on in the day. And after sports,
3: a deal rejected over working conditions and more. Metro Vancouver transit workers have rejected a tentative contract and a strike mandate remains in place.
2: Time for sports from Sportsnet Radio. Here is Marcus Fitzgerald.
4: As we roll into your holiday Wednesday and wait to see what happens in the National Hockey League as free agency opens up, we've got to start on the pitch. Tuesday, we saw three matches in the round of 32 at the FIFA World Cup. It closed with a first for Mexico in a long time. Mexico defeating Ecuador 2-0. And the Mexican side winning at the knockout stage for the first time since 1986. 40 years. Part of the reason that happened, the crowd at the Azteca was unbelievable. Mexico will now meet the winner of Wednesday's battle between England and DR Congo in the first match of the day on Wednesday. It'll be France and Paraguay sitting on the other side of the bracket from Canada and Morocco. Mbappe with a brace. France has been amazing at this tournament. They beat Sweden 3-0 on Tuesday. Erling Haaland with his fifth goal of the tournament. It came late in regulation. Norway beats Cote d'Ivoire 2-1. It'll be Norway and Brazil in the round of 16. Belgium will play Senegal on Wednesday as well. The last match of the night features the United States hosting Bosnia-Herzegovina in San Francisco. Canada and Morocco coming up on Saturday from Houston, Texas. Big slate in the majors on Tuesday. We saw the Blue Jays lose to Bo and the Mets 3-0. Mariners over the Angels 8-3. You can check the full schedule at sportsnet.ca. There was some NBA news on Tuesday as free agency opened up. The Toronto Raptors have made good with Kawhi Leonard. Kawhi coming back to this side of the border in a trade with the Los Angeles Clippers, a package that centered around Brandon Ingram and some draft picks. Leonard, of course, led the Raptors to the title back in 2019 before leaving for the Clippers in free agency. Sports at 15 and 45 past every hour. Harney Time, sportsnet.ca.
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17: I almost didn't come in. 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One of them noticed something. It turned out to be the start of a heart attack.

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1: You're listening to News Radio. Metro Vancouver's transit bus operators have voted to reject a tentative deal their union had reached with the Coast Mountain Bus Company. Arnaldo Suarez is hearing there are long-standing concerns that still need to be addressed.
2: The rejection doesn't mean a strike is imminent, but it does increase pressure on both sides to reach a new agreement. The union says members have made it clear it won't accept a deal unless it includes meaningful improvements. Here's Western Regional Director for Unifor, Gavin McGarrigle.
3: Working conditions are tough. Obviously, they've been providing exemplary service during FIFA, and they're going to continue to do that. But make no mistake, a 99% strike mandate indicates that there's trouble out there. And at the end of the day, we hope that the government and Coast Mountain Bus Company will listen.
2: Now, some of the main issues is break times and schedules. Similar issues, part of the 2019 transit dispute, when the two sides eventually reached a deal that included more recovery time between routes. Coast Mountain Bus Company says it is ready to return to the table to keep customers moving. I'm Reynaldo Suarez.
1: Delta Mayor George Harvey says he wants the province to come clean about its plans after firing the contractor for the Massey Tunnel Replacement Project. Harvey wants the project team to come before Delta City Council to answer some questions, both from council and the public.
4: We've always been very worried about risk to that tunnel while construction, whether it was a bridge or a tunnel, was happening. If we lose that connection, we are in serious, serious problems in the Lower Mainland with regards to not having a crossing in that location.
1: Harvey calls the concerns raised by the previous contractor about building new tunnel next to the existing crossing very serious. He adds while he once believed the project would be completed around 2030, that vision is now extremely clouded. 60 seconds of traffic and weather.
5: We finally have the whole house to ourselves.
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9: Internet Traffic Center. I'm Ryan Littlemark. Wednesday's Canada Day, so there'll be lots of events around the Lower Mainland. Cloverdale, there's some closures around the rodeo grounds for the Canada Day celebrations there. Downtown Vancouver, Granville's closed off both ways between Davie and West Georgia due to the FIFA pedestrian zone, plus there'll be people celebrating Canada Day. Pacific Boulevard closed off between Cambie and Quebec. The Fan Festival for the P&E is closed on Canada Day, but it reopens on Thursday. And for traffic on Highway 1, do watch out for construction they're doing between 232nd and 264th, so there's rolling lane closures. And now from the 1130 News Radio Weather Center, overnight, mainly cloudy, low of 13. For Wednesday, Canada Day sounds not too bad. Cloudy, some light showers early, then clearing in the day and a high of 18. Wednesday evening, couple clouds, low of 12. Thursday, a sun to start, then increasing cloud, a high of 19. Friday, mostly cloudy, some sunshine, a high of 21. And Saturday, mix of sun and cloud, and a high of 20.
1: You're listening to News Radio. The Transportation Safety Board has deployed a team of investigators after a charter boat went down in the Water Southwest YVR on Sunday. We're also getting a better idea of those tense moments when it happened. We obtained this dramatic mayday call answered by the Victoria Coast Guard.
10: Sailing Yacht Malaika, Victoria Coast Guard Radio. Copy, you have five people in the water. Can I get a location from you, a GPS location? Okay, Roger. And can I get a description of your vessel?
1: Seconds later, the Coast Guard put out a call to all vessels in the area willing to help. While the call was answered, their troubles were far from over.
10: Roger. The Coast Guard Hovercraft CA will be there momentarily. Hover.
1: Mounties have said teams could soon enter the waters to look for the bodies of six people still unaccounted for. Vancouver police say a man has been charged following a stranger attack that took place on Commercial Drive Monday night. The man allegedly elbowed a woman in the face as they passed each other on Commercial Drive near East First Avenue at around 6:30. VPD says this isn't the first time they've been called out about this man. Officers issued a warning about him when he was charged with four counts of assault after striking women in the downtown core. He's been held.

0: held in custody. City police in Calgary are looking for a man in a seemingly random attack at a Northeast Mall last week. At around 8:30 last Tuesday morning, when a man was using the washroom at the Sunridge Mall Tim Hortons, an unknown man attacked him for no reason, leaving him with head injuries. They say the suspect quickly walked out and drove off in a white vehicle. A photo of the man is up on our website, calgary.citynews.ca. Anyone who recognizes him is asked to call police or Crime Stoppers. A gathering to mark the summer turned fatal for a teen near Lumbee. On Saturday, RCMP say a 15-year-old and other youth were struck by a pickup truck just before midnight. The 15-year-old died on scene and the other youth was rushed to hospital. Police say the driver fled the scene but was later arrested. A 16-year-old is now expected to face charges and appear in court at a later date. Carrie Lynn Finlay has now given a job to her husband. Surrey area MLA Brent Chapman is now the BC Conservative critic for arts, culture, and AI. There are several other familiar names in Finlay's shadow cabinet that was announced on Tuesday. Former party leader John Rustad is the Treasury Board critic. Former interim leader Trevor Halford is the critic for transit and ICBC, while leadership contender Peter Millibar is finance critic. Calgary City Council voted 13-2 on Tuesday to reinstate its municipal census as Calgary continues to grow at a rapid pace. They say this data will help plan services like roads, transit, and rec centers. Our Hannah Saeed is getting reaction from councillors Nathaniel Schmidt and DJ Kelly.
1: Calgary is bringing back its municipal census after nearly a decade without one.
2: I support every 2 years. This is crucial data that we need to make decisions. Right now, without that, we're often guessing and grasping at straws as to where things should go. When we distribute funding with new populations, and given Calgary's grown and changed so quickly.
1: Some councillors also criticized the decision by previous councils to cancel the census in 2020.
3: It was a big mistake two previous councils ago, I guess, when in 2020 when they decided to cancel the municipal census. We're growing at an incredibly fast pace, and as a result of that, we need more regular data than what we've been getting.
1: City staff will also report back to council in 2026 and 2027 with updates on planning, costs, and timelines for the census. Hannah Saeed, City News, Calgary.
0: The Vancouver Giants will become the new anchor tenant of a 10,000-seat arena set to be built in Surrey City Centre. Our Ben Bouguer reports not everyone was happy with the city spending $360 million of taxpayer money to get it built.
4: And Mayor Brenda Locke says the project will pay for itself, with the city estimating $2.4 billion in economic benefits over the next 10 years.
5: It will also support 1,200 jobs in Surrey, and more than double that right across our province.
4: Opposition councillor Linda Anna says the Giants can't even fill up the 5,300-seat Langley Event Center, making them not a viable tenant.
6: Any of these kinds of projects should be funded privately. They should not be using taxpayers' dollars. And Rogers Arena is a great example of one that was privately funded, and this is how these kinds of projects should be funded.
4: Anna says the city needs to put that funding into more local recreation facilities across Surrey. The arena is set to open in 2030. I'm Ben Bouguera.
0: 60 seconds, your business news.
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15: Wall Street begins the second half of 2026 today with quite a bit to show for the first half. Year to date, the Dow

0: is up nearly 9%. S&P 500 is up 9.5% on the year. NASDAQ up nearly 13%. Among stocks to watch when the market breaks out of the gate this morning, Eli Lilly, maker of top-selling GLP-1 drug Zepbound, as the ranks of people taking it looks to swell now that Medicare is covering GLP-1 drugs starting today. One of the big categories of stocks helping boost the market in recent days has been airline stocks, locking in double-digit percentage gains for the just-finished month as jet fuel prices fall and Americans keep taking to the skies. This spring's collapse of Spirit Airlines took seats out of the rotation and helped drive up airfares across the industry. But price relief is coming for customers at just the right time. Shares of Delta and United opened today at all-time highs. Andrew O'Day, Bloomberg Radio.
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6: I'm Ridley Wilson. Here's what's making news right now. What's open, what's closed? Canada Day festivities are today, and I've got all you need to know moments away.
7: As Albertans get ready to celebrate Canada Day, we're speaking with advocates on both sides of the separation debate.
8: Days after a fire at a Mission homeless shelter, the mayor is sharing his concerns on what he describes as a lack of support for unhoused residents.
9: Put a ribbon on an eventful Tuesday, the round of 32 at the FIFA World Cup, and look ahead to Wednesday a little bit as well. It's coming up in sports at 15.
6: All that and more for you in 60 seconds.
10: Xfinity Internet Traffic Center. I'm Ryan Littemark. There's still some World Cup closures around the downtown core. Granville is closed between Davie and West Georgia for the FIFA pedestrian zone. Pacific Boulevard closed off between Canby and Quebec. Fan Festival of the Peony is closed off for Canada Day. It will reopen on Thursday. For Highway 1, there's no problems around the Portman, but there is construction in Langley, east of 232nd and 264th. They'll be doing that till about 5 a.m. And now from the 1130 News Radio Weather Center. Overnight, mainly cloudy and a low of 13. For Wednesday, Canada Day, it'll be cloudy, some light showers, some clearing late in the day and a high of 18. Wednesday evening, a couple clouds, a low of 12. Thursday, it'll be sunny to start with increasing cloud, a high of 19, a low of 13. Friday, mostly cloudy early, then increasing sunshine by the afternoon, a high of 21. And then Saturday, not too bad. Mix of sun and cloud and a high of 20.
6: Time for your top stories. It's yet another birthday for Canada. 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
11: 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We'll top it all off with an amazing fireworks finale.
6: There's going to be some fun in Squamish at San Clark Park with live music, food, and a beer garden, too. In Calgary, of course, there will be celebrations on top of free shuttle service in the Beltline. You can go to Shinlock Park, the East Village, or Eau Claire Plaza for festivities. And the National Music Center is celebrating a decade of Studio Bell in Calgary's East Village. Stephanie Hutchison is the director of programs there.
12: Studio Bell really was a catalyst for development in the East Village. And, you know, we're so grateful to the support of Calgarians. You know, we've had more than a million visitors walk through the doors in the last 10 years to discover what Canada's music story is.
6: So if you're looking for something to do on Canada Day, you can enjoy

0: Free admission, along with performances, exhibits, and interactive experiences celebrating the country's musical heritage. And you can end it all off with a fireworks show at 11 p.m. Head over to the Max Bell Center parking lot to see it, but you should probably take the LRT if you're going. Parking will likely be limited. And Canada Day celebrations have a bit of a somber undertone this year in Alberta, with talks of separation being amplified and advocates on both sides making their case.
1: Jeffrey Rath with Stay Free Alberta says that movement is rooted in a belief Alberta would be better served charting its own course.
2: Oh, you better be really afraid of independence. Don't worry about your tax cuts. Don't worry about Alberta becoming way more wealthy. Don't worry about Albertans having the highest GDP per capita. So we're going to make up all of these reasons for Albertans to be afraid.
1: Thomas Lukaszek with the Forever Canadian Movement doesn't quite see it that way. He believes cutting ties will lead to more economic uncertainties. And he argues Alberta's concerns can be addressed without leaving.
3: I have nothing but confidence in Albertans. Albertans are very smart people, but equally importantly, Albertans are patriotic Canadians. By far the majority, 80% plus.
1: He's still holding out hope that Premier Danielle Smith will pull the separation question from the October ballot. But for now, as Albertans prepare to celebrate Canada's 159th birthday, not everyone will be waving a maple leaf. I'm Shilpa Downton.
0: And a bit of a scare Tuesday afternoon in Calgary Southeast. Our Mike Gazzola explains what happened.
4: It was at around 5 p.m. the fire department started getting calls about flames coming from a house in the Sundance area. Public information officer Alex Kwan explains what they found when they got there.
5: On their arrival, they found a fire on the back exterior of a home. They stretched the hose line and started knocking back that fire. At the same time, across the alley, a second home caught on fire. So our fire crews observed smoke coming from a second-story window. Two occupants were home and had self-exited.
4: Neighbors in the area reported seeing a flash of light and hearing a loud boom sound. Therefore, it's believed the fires sparked up after a lightning strike. A gas line was also damaged and was said to be fueling those flames. ATCO Gas was called in to make those repairs. Kwan adds there were no reported injuries and the fires were put out. I'm Mike Gazzola.
0: In BC, a private bus rolled onto its side on Tuesday. It happened in Abbotsford just after 7:30 p.m. at Clearbrook Road and Austin Avenue. Police say four people in total were taken to hospital with non-life-threatening injuries. An investigation is now underway by Abbotsford Police and WorkSafe BC. And staying in Abbotsford, a motorcycle and commercial vehicle collided on Sumas Way and McClary Avenue, leaving the bike rider with life-threatening injuries. It also happened at around 7:30. Police are telling us the driver of the commercial vehicle is cooperating with investigators and that person was not hurt. If you saw anything, you're asked to contact Abbotsford Police. Three people are safe after a water rescue on the Bow River from Tuesday. Calgary fire crews were called out just before noon to the Bow River downstream of Edworthy Park, where an adult and two youth became stranded after ending up in the fast-moving water. Firefighters found the group clinging to a cluster of trees before aquatic rescue teams used jet boats to bring them safely back to shore. No one was hurt. All three were wearing life jackets. The fire department's Alex Kwan says this should serve as a warning with the flow rate on the Bow right now just way too unsafe.
5: Our crews, when they checked earlier, we've gotten above 500 cubic meters per second, and that's where, for context, we start putting out our advisory when the flow rate goes above 280. So we're close to that double territory, so that's how much faster the water is moving. There's a higher volume as well.
0: Kwan adds there's also a lot of floating debris in the water, which can make things even more dangerous. It's unclear when a Mission homeless shelter will reopen after a fire tore through it on Saturday. Our David Natalini is hearing from the mayor, who's concerned about properly supporting their unhoused residents.
6: The 55 people sheltering at Haven in the Hollow are now being moved to other locations throughout the city. But Mayor Paul Horn says the fire has accelerated concerns about the growing number of unhoused people living in the area.
7: Because of the fact that we have seen a lot of folks moved out of camps in the areas of Chilliwack and Abbotsford, in many cases they have more complex needs than in the past. And we just do not have currently the capacity to support people effectively.
6: He says Housing Minister Christine Boyle has contacted him, and he hopes to discuss the city's needs with her further. Horn adds while the immediate emergency response is coming to an end, work will continue to support the community's recovery. I'm David Natalini.
0: The president of the Philippines will be in Vancouver today to mark the first such visit in over a decade, but the trip has drawn heavy criticism. Our Angelina Ravelli is speaking with Sophia Gia with Gabriela BC and Ari Maestro with Migrant Canada.
8: Groups speaking Tuesday say Marcos Jr. continues to spend millions in taxpayer dollars on trips abroad, while Filipinos struggle with rising costs of living.

0: living and fighting for their own safety.
1: About 54.9 million people are classified as chronically food insecure. On top of that is the 12% values added tax on essentials like food, baby formula, and diapers that the government refuses to abolish.
2: The Philippines remains one of the dangerous places to practice journalism. The Philippines remains one of the dangerous places to be a lawyer, a human rights defender, to be a trade union worker.
0: Angelina Ravelli, City News, Vancouver.
3: The Kettle Society is pulling out all the stops to make sure their residents can enjoy the FIFA World Cup. The group helps people struggling with homelessness or mental health challenges. Our Sarah Jones is speaking with the group's Michelle Van Derzen about their FIFA watch parties.
4: It's no surprise that FIFA hype has taken over Vancouver. However, those opportunities to take part in the excitement aren't always available to everyone.
5: Having community programs and social programs like this are what keep people healthy. And through our surveys, we've heard from our residents, 85% say that participation in social programs like this, a watch party, has a positive impact on their mental health. And 65% say that it's decreased their sense of loneliness. So that's why we do this.
4: Sarah Jones, City News, Vancouver.
3: Seconds to traffic and weather.
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10: Internet Traffic Center. I'm Ryan Littlemark. Wednesday's Canada Day, so there'll be lots of events around the Lower Mainland. Cloverdale, there's some closures around the rodeo grounds for the Canada Day celebrations there. Downtown Vancouver, Granville's closed off both ways between Davie and West Georgia due to the FIFA pedestrian zone, plus there'll be people celebrating Canada Day. Pacific Boulevard closed off between Cambie and Quebec. The Fan Festival for the P&E is closed on Canada Day, but it reopens on Thursday. And for traffic on Highway 1, do watch out for construction they're doing between 232nd and 264th, so there's rolling lane closures. And now from the 1130 News Radio Weather Center, overnight, mainly cloudy, low of 13. For Wednesday, Canada Day sounds not too bad. Cloudy, some light showers early, then clearing in the day and a high of 18. Wednesday evening, couple clouds, low of 12. Thursday, a sun to start, then increasing cloud, a high of 19. Friday, mostly cloudy, some sunshine, a high of 21. And Saturday, mix of sun and cloud, and a high of 20.
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3: 212 in Vancouver and 312 in Calgary. Alberta is experiencing a new or is expecting a new deal with Ottawa on Thursday, outlining plans for an oil pipeline to the West Coast. But do Albertans believe it will benefit them? And how will it impact the separatist movement?
12: Political watchers say the cloud around Alberta's separation could make the private sector second guess investing in the pipeline.
13: Or they may make their support contingent on a certain result in the referendum, which again could get politically pretty tricky, so it may well be that they hang back.
12: But for others in Nisku Tuesday, like John Ittington, who drives for a living and has been dealing with high diesel prices, he'd rather see the pipeline go in the other direction.
14: Put a refinery out east, and we can ship bitumen off the East Coast. It's a lot closer to Europe than shipping it out of BC.
12: While not entirely buying that a new pipeline deal will quiet down anti-Ottawa sentiment in Alberta.
14: If the auto workers or steel workers were restricted like Alberta is, out of Ontario, they'd be screaming and there'd be action right away. So where's equality? And if BC had their lumber exports restricted like Alberta's oil exports are, they'd be screaming.
12: Darcy Robjan, City News.

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0: We believe in being accountable to you, the listener, which is why we're a member of the Canadian Broadcast Standards Council. As a member, we're committed to upholding the highest standards of broadcasting and adhering to specific codes of conduct. 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We'll respond to your concerns and send you information on the council and its codes.
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3: Good morning. I'm Ridley Wilson. Here's what's making news right now. Regardless of what town or city you live in, chances are there's going to be a Canada Day celebration today. Oh, and don't forget the post office is closed. Do not go on the bow or elbow. Another reminder from Calgary's Fire Department after they had to rescue three people from rushing waters on Tuesday. And after sports,
4: frustration growing among transit workers rejecting a tentative agreement. It's now back to the bargaining table for a deal, or things could escalate.
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5: We'll begin with the knockout stage of the FIFA World Cup. Three matches on Tuesday, three more to come on Wednesday. Mexico winning at the knockout stage for the first time since 1986. Part of the reason that happened, the crowd at the Azteca was so electric. Mexico scoring twice in the first half on the way to a 2-0 win over Ecuador. So Mexico will now meet the winner of Wednesday's battle between England and DR Congo with a trip to the quarters on the line later this weekend. It'll be France and Paraguay waiting on the other side of the bracket from Canada and Morocco. Mbappe with a brace, a 3-0 French victory over Sweden on Tuesday. Erling Haaland and Norway will see Brazil in the round of 16 after Norway snuck past Cote d'Ivoire 2-1. Belgium will play Senegal on Wednesday, while the nightcap will feature the United States hosting Bosnia Herzegovina. In the majors, the Blue Jays lose to Bo and the Mets. I say Bo Bichette. 3-0 was the final, as the emotional side of it's out of the way in Toronto. There was a huge slate in the majors on Tuesday. You can find it all at sportsnet.ca. Headlines in the NBA on Tuesday, as well as free agency began. LeBron James will play his 24th season elsewhere, as the league's all-time leading scorer will not return to the Los Angeles Lakers. And the Toronto Raptors reacquiring Kawhi Leonard in a trade with the Los Angeles Clippers. Leonard led the Raptors to the NBA championship back in 19 before bolting to California in free agency. So this closes the loop. Sports at 15 and 45 past every hour. Harney Time, sportsnet.ca.
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3: 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Frustration is growing among transit workers in BC, not happy with a tentative deal. Reynaldo Suarez reports it's now back to the drawing board, or else things could escalate.
11: Metro Vancouver transit workers have rejected a tentative contract, with about 66% voting no. And the vote means that there won't be a new agreement just yet. Both sides will have to head back to the bargaining table. Gavin McGarrigle is the Western Regional Director of Unifor.
12: We heard about everything from violence in the workplace to assaults on transit operators to better access to facilities. So we really need to sit down and drill that right down into actual facts and figures and make sure that we push harder.
11: For now, buses still running, but there's a 99% strike mandate remaining in place if negotiations break down. In a statement to 1130 News Radio, Coast Mountain Bus Company says it remains committed to reaching a fair agreement to keep customers moving, and it's ready to return to the table. I'm Reynaldo Suarez.

0: Delta's mayor is sharing his concerns over the province's move to switch gears on contractors for the Massey Tunnel Replacement Project. George Harvey says he wants provincial officials to appear in an open session at Delta Council to answer questions about their plans.
1: The reason that the province canceled the contracts with the worldwide organizations was the fact that they can't find a solution to the possibility of risk to the existing tunnel by constructing a new tunnel next to it. And it actually has to be buried a lot deeper than the current tunnel. So then you have all these problems with regards to possible slippage.
0: Harvey says constant delays in the project are not acceptable for people who commute through the 67-year-old tunnel every day. 60 seconds, your traffic and weather.
2: So I just talk into the mic?
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2: Hey, Vancouver. 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
7: 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I'm Ryan Littemark. There's still some World Cup closures around the downtown core. Granville is closed between Davie and West Georgia for the FIFA pedestrian zone. Pacific Boulevard closed off between Canby and Quebec. Fan Festival of the PNE is closed off for Canada Day. It will reopen on Thursday. For Highway 1, there's no problems around the Portman, but there is construction in Langley, east of 232nd and 264th. They'll be doing that till about 5 a.m. And now from the 1130 News Radio Weather Center. Overnight, mainly cloudy and a low of 13. For Wednesday, Canada Day, it'll be cloudy, some light showers, some clearing late in the day and a high of 18. Wednesday evening, a couple clouds, a low of 12. Thursday, it'll be sunny to start with increasing cloud, a high of 19, a low of 13. Friday, mostly cloudy early, then increasing sunshine by the afternoon, a high of 21. And then Saturday, not too bad, mix of sun and cloud and a high of 20.
0: 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A team of investigators from the Transportation Safety Board have been deployed after a charter boat went down in the waters southwest of YVR over the weekend. We've obtained audio of the Mayday call that was put out when the vessel capsized.
8: Mayday relay, Mayday relay, Mayday relay. 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
0: That's Victoria Coast Guard Radio asking any vessels in the area to help out people who went overboard. And minutes later, a boat came to help but didn't have an easy mission.
8: Okay, so I copy you have now four people holding on to the rope but can't find the fifth. Is that correct? Okay, three holding on to the rope and can't find the other two. Copy that. We'll pass that to Rescue Center. Thank you.
0: That's all while a Coast Guard hovercraft was on the way. Mounties tell us dive teams could soon begin the recovery process for the six bodies still unaccounted for. A man is facing assault charges after he allegedly assaulted a woman on Commercial Drive on Monday. The Vancouver Police Department says the incident took place just before 6:30 near East First Avenue and Commercial. A woman was walking when the suspect crossed her path and elbowed her in the face. VPD says it issued a release about this suspect back in March. He was charged with four alleged stranger assaults against women in the downtown core in that incident. The man is being held in custody. Calgary police are turning to the public to identify a man who's believed to be responsible for an assault from last week. It happened at 8:30 a.m. last Tuesday at the Sunridge Mall at Tim Hortons when a man approached and attacked a victim for no apparent reason, then fled the scene in a white car. The victim sustained head injuries. A photo of the suspect is available on our website, calgary.citynews.ca. A 15-year-old from Lumbee is dead after being struck by a pickup truck. RCMP say it happened on Saturday at a gathering to celebrate the summer holidays. Just before midnight, the teen and another youth were struck at a rural property with the driver fleeing the area. Police say a 16-year-old from Vernon has been arrested and released pending a court appearance. The other youth struck was taken to hospital with non-life-threatening injuries. Peter Miliband has a new job after losing the BC Conservative leadership. New leader Carolyn Findlay has made him the party's finance critic. Ex-leader John Russ is now the Treasury Board critic. And Findlay's husband, Surrey area MLA Brent Chapman, has been appointed to be the Shadow Minister for Arts, Culture, and AI. Findlay's caucus meets at the end of the week in Penticton. Calgary is bringing back its municipal census in

0: 2028 as council approved the return despite debate over cost and timing.
1: City Council voted 13-2 Tuesday to reinstate the census, with the next count set for 2028. It will be done in-house by city staff, not an outside contractor.
2: The census will now be done every 2 years. That decision sparked debate at council over how often the city should be counting its population. Councillor Mike Jamieson argued the census should only be held every 5 years, warning of wasted resources and census fatigue, especially alongside the federal census. This amendment was ultimately defeated.
3: Do we have a sense of what the business case may be on doing it every 2 years versus every 5 years? If we have incomplete information, we may be leaving money on the table from the province and feds, especially for grants that scale up as Calgary grows.
2: The City of Calgary says the civic census is the official count of residents and households collected through both online and door-to-door data gathering. Hannah Saib, City News, Calgary.
0: The City of Surrey has announced plans to build a new 10,000-seat arena in the city center, which will be the home of the Vancouver Giants. But as our Ben Bouguer is finding out, critics are slamming Mayor Brenda Locke for using taxpayer dollars to foot the bill.
4: $360 million to be exact, which Locke at least appears to believe will be worth it.
5: Funding for this project was provided in the city's 2026 budget, and we've been very careful and responsible in how we've approached this.
4: Now, Locke claims the project will generate $2.4 billion in economic benefits over the next decade, something opposition councillor Linda Annis thinks is not worth the cost right now for taxpayers.
6: Taxpayers are already feeling the burden of excessive taxes, and here in Surrey, over the past 4 years, the average home property taxes have increased $1,500. This isn't sustainable.
4: Anna says the Giants can't even fill the 5,300-seat Langley Event Center and wouldn't come close to selling out the new arena in Surrey. The project is slated to be complete by 2030. I'm Ben Bouguera.
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2: Wall Street begins the second half of 2026 today with quite a bit to show for the first half. Year to date, the Dow is up nearly 9%. S&P 500 is up 9.5% on the year. NASDAQ up nearly 13%. Among stocks to watch when the market breaks out of the gate this morning, Eli Lilly, maker of top-selling GLP-1 drug Zepbound, as the ranks of people taking it looks to swell now that Medicare is covering GLP-1 drugs starting today. One of the big categories of stocks helping boost the market in recent days has been airline stocks, locking in double-digit percentage gains for the just-finished month as jet fuel prices fall and Americans keep taking to the skies. This spring's collapse of Spirit Airlines took seats out of the rotation and helped drive up airfares across the industry. But price relief is coming for customers at just the right time. Shares of Delta and United opened today at all-time highs. 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
6: We got some extra time for an extra story. 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The guides have been carrying banners announcing parade floats for nearly 80 years. The new badge is the brainchild of Christina Smith, a Stampede volunteer, former guide, and bobsleigh participant at the 2002 Winter Olympics.
7: I know that I look back at badges and crests that I had earned as a Brownie and a Girl Guide and Pathfinder, and I cherish those, and just very much like my participation medal in the Olympics. It's something that stays with us.
6: About 40 Girl Scouts take part in the parade each year. Girl Guides. For your weather right now in Victoria, it's around 12, a little cloudy outside. Also cloudy in Vancouver, where it is 15. Prince George, it is 7, it is clear. Calgary, 14 and cloudy. And in Edmonton, it is 16. For your hot spots and cold spots, the hottest spot is out east in Ontario at Sarnia and the Chris Hadfield Airport, where it is 28. And the coldest spot is in Nunavut at CFS Alert, where it is around 0. It is now the half hour.
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6: Good morning. I'm Ridley Wilson. Here's what's making news right now. If you're trying to figure out what to do for Canada Day, chances are there's some free fun in your community. 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
9: As Canadians prepare to celebrate the country's birthday, Alberta's separation debate is offering two very different visions for the future.
10: The flames may be out, but concerns are mounting over missions on house residents after a fire at a local shelter.
11: Taking a brief look ahead at some FIFA World Cup action on a holiday Wednesday. We'll get to that and more coming up in Sports at 45.
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12: 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I'm Ryan Littlemark. Wednesday's Canada Day, so there'll be lots of events around the Lower Mainland. Cloverdale, there's some closures around the rodeo grounds for the Canada Day celebrations there. Downtown Vancouver, Granville's closed off both ways between Davie and West Georgia due to the FIFA pedestrian zone, plus there'll be people celebrating Canada Day. Pacific Boulevard closed off between Cambie and Quebec. The Fan Festival for the P&E is closed on Canada Day, but it reopens on Thursday. And for traffic on Highway 1, do watch out for construction they're doing

0: between 232nd and 264th. So there's rolling lane closures. And now from the 1130 News Radio Weather Center, overnight, mainly cloudy, low of 13. For Wednesday, Canada Day sounds not too bad. Cloudy, some light showers early, then clearing in the day and a high of 18. Wednesday evening, couple clouds, low of 12. Thursday, a sun to start, then increasing cloud, a high of 19. Friday, mostly cloudy, some sunshine, a high of 21. And Saturday, mix of sun and cloud, and a high of 20.
1: Time for your top stories. It is Canada Day. Hope you've got something planned. If your agenda's got you going to the post office or to a government office, though, you're going to have to axe that. They're closed. It's a federal holiday. Instead, you can head out to various free celebrations across your community. Starting off in BC's Lower Mainland, you've got food, vendors, and a kids' zone down at White Rocks West Beach and fireworks at the end of the night. Surrey's got food trucks and live music over at the Bill Reid Amphitheater. Chalmers Park in Delta has performers lined up with dancing encouraged and fireworks once the sun sets. Pitt Meadows has some family fun, probably even some free food if you sign up for the watermelon eating contest. Oh, and fireworks too. And of course, Alberta's got celebrations. Calgary, plenty of stuff going on through the downtown across the parks and riverfronts. Don't forget to take advantage of the free shuttle service to the Beltline and various events like the one at Prince's Island Park and the Confluence. But you can head over to the East Village. That's where the National Music Center is celebrating a milestone of its own. Stephanie Hutchinson is the director of programs there.
2: Canada Day is always a special day for us, as we always celebrate our birthday alongside Canada's birthday. But this is a milestone that we're really excited to celebrate.
1: So if you're looking for something fun to do, don't forget to visit for a full day of music and festivals.

0: and is still working for them.
1: All of this fear-based nonsense that they're trying to sell us doesn't make any sense. How are Albertans going to be worse off when we keep $70 billion a year extra in Alberta and we don't send that money to Ottawa anymore?
0: Thomas Lukaszek with the Forever Canadian Movement acknowledges Alberta's relationship with Ottawa is far from perfect, but he believes it's worth fighting for. And he says the talks aren't just dividing Albertans from the rest of Canada. It's dividing Albertans, period.
2: These are fellow Albertans. These are fellow Canadians. They work with us. They live next to us. Their kids go to our kids' schools. And we cannot have, you know, 10, 15% of Albertans simply giving up on our nation and seeing the rest of us as enemies in some way.
0: Either way, the debate over Alberta's future isn't going away anytime soon. I'm Shilpa Downton.
3: A busy day for the Calgary Fire Department responding to a house blaze, which quickly escalated when they got there.
4: Now, it all started at around 5 in the afternoon. Crews were called to the southeast in Sundance for a house fire. While they were there, they say another home right across the alleyway was also found on fire. The CFD believes this all started after a lightning strike. Public Information Officer Alex Kwan describes what locals in the area were telling them.
5: Many neighbors reported extremely loud, like thunder boom sound right before the incident, and then a really, really bright flash of light, lightning right before the fires were found and called in.
4: He adds a gas line was also hit and was said to be fueling those flames. It was eventually clamped down and ATCO gas members were called in. Kwan adds those fires were put out and there were no reported injuries related to this whole situation. I'm Mike Gazzola.
3: Abbotsford police say they're investigating after a private bus and a vehicle collided, causing the bus to roll over onto its side. It unfolded at Clearbrook Road and Austin Avenue just after 7:30 p.m. Four people were taken to hospital, all with non-life-threatening injuries. At around the same time, in the same city, a motorcycle rider hospitalized with life-threatening injuries after a crash involving a commercial vehicle on Sumas Way and McCleary Avenue. The driver of the vehicle is okay and has been helping the Abbotsford police with their investigation. Police have not found out all the circumstances of what happened. The Calgary Fire Department urging people to stay off the local river after a close call. An adult and two youth had to be rescued from the bow near Edworthy Park just before noon after becoming trapped in fast-moving water. The fire department's Alex Kwan says they were out paddleboarding.
5: We deployed two of our fire department rescue jet boats. We were able to get all three people back to shore, which is one adult and two youth. All three people were wearing their life jackets, but with the current conditions, they were pushed. Had difficulty navigating, and that's when they held onto the trees. Our crews did also recover their paddle boards and their personal belongings and got them back to shore.
3: Kwan says this is why there is a boating advisory out for the bow and elbow right now, as the water is not only moving fast, it's cold and filled with debris. The flow rate of the river has increased to 500 cubic meters per second, which is almost double the threshold for when a river safety advisory is issued. Concerns remain after a fire at a homeless shelter in Mission over the weekend. Our David Natalini reports it's too early to tell when Haven in the Hollow will reopen.
6: That's according to Mayor Paul Horn, who says the 55 people who lived at the shelter are now being moved to other locations. But he says they don't have the capacity to support the growing number of unhoused residents in the city with complex needs.
7: We need to work with the province to make sure that we're providing appropriate levels of service for people, and that way we will help people to be not just housed, but well in the long term.
6: Horn is pinning the increase on the recent clear out of camps in Chilliwack and Abbotsford. He says the community is also concerned about the welfare of unhoused people in their shelters and their impacts. Horn notes it's been a challenging time for the area and is thanking people for their support. I'm David Natalini.
3: Highlighting the struggles faced by Filipinos, advocacy groups say Canada should not welcome Philippine President Ferdinand Marcos Jr.'s visit to Vancouver. Our Angelina Ravelli is speaking with a delegate from the International Coalition for Human Rights in the Philippines.
8: As the visit moves forward, advocacy leaders say Canada should remain cautious in its engagement.
9: Who does Marcos represent when we are engaging with him? We want to do what's right for the Filipino people. Many of us have Filipino neighbors, friends, family, but we also need to recognize that in a country that has a very strong dynastic system and has very well-known problems, we have to think critically when we're engaging with the government.
8: President Marcos Jr. is expected to be in Vancouver from July 1st until the 4th. Angelina Ravelli, City News, Vancouver.
3: The Kettle Society, a supportive housing facility in Vancouver, is hosting FIFA watch parties. It aims to bring some FIFA fun and improve residents' mental health. Our Sarah Jones is speaking with some residents who say the parties lift their spirits.
10: Giving everyone

0: Ketel on Berard a chance to get in on the FIFA fun as a host city.
1: It's gorgeous. It's very nice.
2: The energy in this building has gone like completely nuts with the staff. They're just all so engaged in the sports. And I can see why. I mean, we just won the last Canada game, so that was pretty good. I mean, I was just really excited about that too.
3: Canada 6, and then the other team got 0. That was a lot of fun. Then we had pizza, we had pop.
0: As Canada advances and the next watch party is set, no matter the outcome, Ketel will continue to bring inclusive opportunities and programming to its clients as they have for the past 50 years. Sarah Jones, City News, Vancouver.
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5: 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Yeah, that means you might hear this.

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2: Xfinity Internet Traffic Center. I'm Ryan Littemark. There's still some World Cup closures around the downtown core. Granville is closed between Davie and West Georgia for the FIFA pedestrian zone. Pacific Boulevard closed off between Canby and Quebec. Fan Festival of the Peony is closed off for Canada Day. It will reopen on Thursday. For Highway 1, there's no problems around the Portman, but there is construction in Langley, east of 232nd and 264th. They'll be doing that till about 5 a.m. And now from the 1130 News Radio Weather Center. Overnight, mainly cloudy and a low of 13. For Wednesday, Canada Day, it'll be cloudy, some light showers, some clearing late in the day and a high of 18. Wednesday evening, a couple clouds, a low of 12. Thursday, it'll be sunny to start with increasing cloud, a high of 19, a low of 13. Friday, mostly cloudy early, then increasing sunshine by the afternoon, a high of 21. And then Saturday, not too bad, mix of sun and cloud and a high of 20.
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4: It is 12:41 in Vancouver, or rather 2:41 in Vancouver, and 3:41 in Calgary. Come Thursday, we're expecting to learn more about the West Coast pipeline from Ottawa. Those who work in the oil sector say it'll bring in more jobs, but how will it affect separation talk, given it be on BC's coast? We're hearing from the founder of pro-independence group Let Alberta Decide, Keith Wilson.
5: I really feel that the Canada and the values that we like to look up to are shifting. But more importantly, Alberta, in my view, is outgrown Canada.
6: Those pushing for Alberta independence telling City News it's a different feeling to this year's Canada Day. And with the province's energy policy and jurisdiction, a huge point of contention for those looking to leave Canada. Wilson telling me he doesn't believe the new pipeline deal is good for Albertans.
5: The environmental trade-offs, the costs of many, many billions of dollars. The oil industry has been clear that no customer in the world, Asia, Europe, the United States, or elsewhere, is asking Alberta to do these things. None of them are prepared to pay a penny more for our oil than the market will bear.
6: Darcy Robjan, City News, Nisku.
7: From ABC News Tech Trends, House lawmakers have passed the Kids Internet and Digital Safety Act. It's a bipartisan package of legislation that, among other things, would require social media companies to adopt new safety features for children and restrict the use of minors' data for targeted advertising. BMW's next X5 will come with 5 different powertrain options: gas, diesel, hybrid, electric, or hydrogen. The German automaker unveiling the 5th generation SUV at its factory in Spartanburg, South Carolina. BMW recently invested $1.7 billion in the plant and plans to produce multiple EVs there, including the electric X5. And the video game company IO Interactive has announced some staffing reductions. The company, which made this year's popular James Bond game 007 First Light, says the cuts are coming because a relationship with an external partner is ending. It says its upcoming Project Fantasy game is still on track. With Tech Trends, I'm Mike Dubusky. ABC News.
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10: Ah, shit. 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Got a little evidence on your shirt there.
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4: Good morning. I'm Ridley Wilson. Here's what's making news right now. If your version of fun is visiting government offices or mailing things at the post office, you are out of luck. You'll just have to go to some fun Canada Day celebrations instead. A huge crack, then a boom. Lightning apparently striking a house in Calgary on Tuesday, causing a blaze to break out. Thankfully, no one's been injured. And after sports,
11: it's back to the drawing board for Coast Mountain Bus Company and the union representing its workers. This comes after frustrated members have rejected a tentative contract.
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12: As we roll into your holiday Wednesday and wait to see what happens in the National Hockey League as free agency opens up, we've got to start on the pitch. Tuesday, we saw three matches in the round of 32 at the FIFA World Cup. It closed with a first for Mexico in a long time. Mexico defeating Ecuador 2-0. And the Mexican side winning at the knockout stage for the first time since 1986. 40 years. Part of the reason that happened, the crowd at the Azteca was unbelievable. Mexico will now meet the winner of Wednesday's battle between England and DR Congo in the first match of the day on Wednesday. It'll be France and Paraguay sitting on the other side of the bracket from Canada and Morocco. Mbappe with a brace. France has been amazing at this tournament. They beat Sweden 3-0 on Tuesday. Erling Haaland with his fifth goal of the tournament. It came late in regulation. Norway beats Cote d'Ivoire 2-1. It'll be Norway and Brazil in the round of 16. Belgium will play Senegal on Wednesday as well. The last match of the night features the United States hosting Bosnia-Herzegovina in San Francisco. Canada and Morocco coming up on Saturday from Houston, Texas. Big slate in the majors on Tuesday. We saw the Blue Jays lose to Bo and the Mets 3-0. Mariners over the Angels 8-3. You can check the full schedule at sportsnet.ca. There was some NBA news on Tuesday as free agency opened up. The Toronto Raptors have made good with Kawhi Leonard. Kawhi coming back to this side of the border in a trade with the Los Angeles Clippers, a package that centered around Brandon Ingram and some draft picks. Leonard, of course, led the Raptors to the title back in 2019 before leaving for the Clippers in free agency. Sports at 15 and 45 past every hour. Harney Time, sportsnet.ca.
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4: You're listening to News Radio. Metro Vancouver's transit bus operators have voted to reject a tentative deal their union had reached with the Coast Mountain Bus Company. Arnaldo Suarez is hearing there are long-standing concerns that still need to be addressed.
16: The rejection doesn't mean a strike is imminent, but it does increase pressure on both sides to reach a new agreement. The union says members have made it clear it won't accept a deal unless it includes meaningful improvements. Here's Western Regional Director for Unifor, Gavin McGarrigle.
17: Working conditions are tough. Obviously, they've been providing exemplary service during FIFA, and they're going to continue to do that. But make no mistake, a 99% strike mandate indicates that there's trouble out there. And at the end of the day, we hope that the government and Coast Mountain Bus Company will listen.
16: Now, some of the main issues is break times and schedules. Similar issues, part of the 2019 transit dispute, when the two sides eventually reached a deal that included more recovery time between routes. Coast Mountain Bus Company says it is ready to return to the table to keep customers moving. I'm Reynaldo Suarez.
4: Delta Mayor George Harvey says he wants the province to come clean about its plans after firing the contractor for the Massey Tunnel Replacement Project. Harvey wants the project team to come before Delta City Council to answer some questions, both from council and the public.
18: We've always been very worried about risk to that tunnel while construction, whether it was a bridge or a tunnel, was happening. If we lose that connection, we are in serious, serious problems in the Lower Mainland with regards to not having a crossing in that location.
4: Harvey calls the concerns raised by the previous contractor about building new tunnel next to the existing crossing very serious. He adds, while he once believed the project would be completed around 2030, that vision is now extremely clouded. 60 seconds of traffic and weather.
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1: Internet Traffic Center. I'm Ryan Littlemark. Wednesday's Canada Day, so there'll be lots of events around the Lower Mainland. Cloverdale, there's some closures around the rodeo grounds for the Canada Day celebrations there. Downtown Vancouver, Granville's closed off both ways between Davie and West Georgia due to the FIFA pedestrian zone, plus there'll be people celebrating Canada Day. Pacific Boulevard closed off between Cambie and Quebec. The Fan Festival for the P&E is closed on Canada Day, but it reopens on Thursday. And for traffic on Highway 1, do watch out for construction they're doing between 232nd and 264th, so there's rolling lane closures. And now from the 1130 News Radio Weather Center, overnight, mainly cloudy, low of 13. For Wednesday, Canada Day sounds not too bad. Cloudy, some light showers early, then clearing in the day and a high of 18. Wednesday evening, couple clouds, low of 12. Thursday, a sun to start, then increasing cloud, a high of 19. Friday, mostly cloudy, some sunshine, a high of 21. And Saturday, mix of sun and cloud, and a high of 20.
2: 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The Transportation Safety Board has deployed a team of investigators after a charter boat went down in the Water Southwest YVR on Sunday. We're also getting a better idea of those tense moments when it happened. We obtained this dramatic mayday call answered by the Victoria Coast Guard.
3: Sailing Yacht Malaika, Victoria Coast Guard Radio. Copy, you have five people in the water. Can I get a location from you, a GPS location? Okay, Roger. And can I get a description of your vessel?
2: Seconds later, the Coast Guard put out a call to all vessels in the area willing to help. While the call was answered, their troubles were far from over.
3: Roger. The Coast Guard Hovercraft CA will be there momentarily. Hover.
2: Mounties have said teams could soon enter the waters to look for the bodies of six people still unaccounted for. Vancouver police say a man has been charged following a stranger attack that took place on Commercial Drive Monday night. The man allegedly elbowed a woman in the face as they passed each other on Commercial Drive near East First Avenue at around 6:30. VPD says this isn't the first time they've been called out about this man. Officers issued a warning about him when he was charged with four counts of assault after striking women in the downtown core. He's been held in custody. City police in Calgary are looking for a man in a seemingly random attack at a Northeast Mall last week. At around 8:30 last Tuesday morning, when a man was using the washroom at the Sunridge Mall Tim Hortons, an unknown man attacked him for no reason, leaving him with head injuries. They say the suspect quickly walked out and drove off in a white vehicle. A photo of the man is up on our website, calgary.citynews.ca. Anyone who recognizes him is asked to call police or Crime Stoppers. A gathering to mark the summer turned fatal for a teen near Lumbee. On Saturday, RCMP say a 15-year-old and other youth were struck by a pickup truck just before midnight. The 15-year-old died on scene and the other youth was rushed to hospital. Police say the driver fled the scene but was later arrested. A 16-year-old is now expected to face charges and appear in court at a later date. Carrie Lynn Finlay has now given a job to her husband. Surrey area MLA Brent Chapman is now the BC Conservative critic for arts, culture, and AI. There are several other familiar names in Finlay's shadow cabinet that was announced on Tuesday. Former party leader John Rustad is the Treasury Board critic. Former interim leader Trevor Halford is the critic for transit and ICBC, while leadership contender Peter Millibar is finance critic. Calgary City Council voted 13-2 on Tuesday to reinstate its municipal census as Calgary continues to grow at a rapid pace. They say this data will help plan services like roads, transit, and rec centers. Our Hannah Saeed is getting reaction from councillors Nathaniel Schmidt and DJ Kelly.
4: Calgary is bringing back its municipal census after nearly a decade without one.
5: I support every 2 years. This is crucial data that we need to make decisions. Right now, without that, we're often guessing and grasping at straws as to where things should go. When we distribute funding with new populations, and given Calgary's grown and changed so quickly.
4: Some councillors also criticized the decision by previous councils to cancel the census in 2020.
6: It was a big mistake. Two previous councils ago, I guess, went in 2020 when they decided to cancel the municipal census. We're growing at an incredibly fast pace. And as a result of that, we need more regular data than what we've been getting.
4: City staff will also report back to council in 2026 and 2027 with updates on planning, costs, and timelines for the census. Hannah Saeed, City News,

0: Calgary.
1: The Vancouver Giants will become the new anchor tenant of a 10,000-seat arena set to be built in Surrey City Centre. Our Ben Bouguera reports not everyone was happy with the city spending $360 million of taxpayer money to get it built.
2: And Mayor Brenda Locke says the project will pay for itself, with the city estimating $2.4 billion in economic benefits over the next 10 years.
3: It will also support 1,200 jobs in Surrey, and more than double that right across our province.
2: Opposition councillor Linda Annis says the Giants can't even fill up the 5,300-seat Langley Event Center, making them not a viable tenant.
4: Any of these kinds of projects should be funded privately. They should not be using taxpayers' dollars. And Rogers Arena is a great example of one that was privately funded, and this is how these kinds of projects should be funded.
2: Anna says the city needs to put that funding into more local recreation facilities across Surrey. The arena is set to open in 2030. I'm Ben Bouguera.
1: 60 seconds, your business news.
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8: Wall Street begins the second half of 2026 today with quite a bit to show for the first half. Year to date, the Dow is up nearly 9%. S&P 500 is up 9.5% on the year. NASDAQ up nearly 13%. Among stocks to watch when the market breaks out of the gate this morning, Eli Lilly, maker of top-selling GLP-1 drug Zepbound, as the ranks of people taking it looks to swell now that Medicare is covering GLP-1 drugs starting today. One of the big categories of stocks helping boost the market in recent days has been airline stocks, locking in double-digit percentage gains for the just-finished month as jet fuel prices fall and Americans keep taking to the skies. This spring's collapse of Spirit Airlines took seats out of the rotation and helped drive up airfares across the industry. But price relief is coming for customers at just the right time. Shares of Delta and United opened today at all-time highs. Andrew O'Day, Bloomberg Radio.
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1: I'm Ridley Wilson. Here's what's making news right now. Happy Canada Day. If you're wondering what to do, I've got quite a list of stuff happening both BC and Alberta coming up for you.

0: Good morning. I'm Ruthie Wilson. Here's what's making news right now. Happy Canada Day. If you're wondering what to do, I've got quite a list of stuff happening both BC and Alberta coming up for you.
1: Canadian pride is taking on a whole new meaning this Canada Day. We're speaking with advocates on both sides of the separation debate.
2: Mission's mayor says they can't properly support the number of unhoused people in his city. This comes after a fire tore through a local homeless shelter.
3: Put a ribbon on an eventful Tuesday, the round of 32 at the FIFA World Cup, and look ahead to Wednesday a little bit as well. It's coming up in sports at 15.
0: All that and more for you in 60 seconds.
4: Xfinity Internet Traffic Center. I'm Ryan Littemark. There's still some World Cup closures around the downtown core. Granville is closed between Davie and West Georgia for the FIFA pedestrian zone. Pacific Boulevard closed off between Canby and Quebec. Fan Festival of the Peony is closed off for Canada Day. It will reopen on Thursday. For Highway 1, there's no problems around the Portman, but there is construction in Langley, east of 232nd and 264th. They'll be doing that till about 5 a.m. And now from the 1130 News Radio Weather Center. Overnight, mainly cloudy and a low of 13. For Wednesday, Canada Day, it'll be cloudy, some light showers, some clearing.

0: Time for your top story. Happy Canada Day. No matter where you are across our country, no doubt there is going to be celebrations in your community. However, be aware it is a federal holiday, so you can't go to the post office or any government offices that are going to be closed. For Metro Vancouver, basically every city's got a special celebration going on. For example, the Stevenson Salmon Festival in Richmond has got food and festivities. Coordinator Marianne Pizzanto says foodies won't want to miss the iconic salmon bake.
1: We'll start serving at 11 o'clock in the morning. Last year, we did sell out in record-breaking time. We sold 3,000 meals by 12:30 p.m., so please come early if you want the salmon.
0: If you're in Vancouver instead, you can head over to Canada Place or Jackpool Plaza for some family fun. Calgary, of course, has a bunch going on, too. You've got some anthem singing at Prince's Island Park alongside some musical talent. Or you can go to the Confluence for an artisan market and food vendors. And Canada Day is always a big day at Studio Bell. This year, the National Music Center celebrating a big milestone of its own. Stephanie Hutchinson is the director of programs.
2: It's incredible, unbelievable that it's been 10 years already. And so Canada Day is always a special day for us, as we always celebrate our birthday alongside Canada's birthday. But this is a milestone that we're really excited to celebrate.
0: There's free admission, live music, and family-friendly activities throughout the day. And don't forget to head over to Stampede Park to end off the night with a big fireworks show. There will be lots of space to watch at the Max Bell Center parking lot, but make sure you take the LRT to get there because actual parking space will probably be scarce. And how proud are you to call Canada home? Separation talk seems to be getting louder these days, and Canadian pride is being viewed through different lenses. Archibald Downton is speaking with leaders on both sides of Alberta's separation debate.
3: For Jeffrey Rath with Stay Free Alberta, the obvious answer is independence. And he says that sentiment is catching on with Albertans who don't feel seen, heard, or supported by Ottawa.
4: We send $70 billion a year to Ottawa. We get less than $20 billion a year back. So why wouldn't we want to keep $50 billion a year in this province to improve the lives of our Indigenous people, to improve our health care, to improve our education?
3: Thomas Lukaszek with the Forever Canadian Movement sees it differently. And while he acknowledges Alberta's relationship with Ottawa is far from perfect, he believes it's worth fighting for.
5: There are certain issues that need to be resolved with Ottawa, but the fact is separatism is not the answer to those questions. It would cause more problems, more economic hardship than the current issues that we are faced with.
3: Those issues won't be resolved by July 1st, and as we prepare to celebrate Canada's 159th birthday, the debate over Alberta's future and its place in Canada appears far from settled. I'm Shilpa Downton.
0: A frightening scene Tuesday in Calgary Southeast. A fire department was called over to a home on fire in Sundance, believed to have been started because of some wild weather.
6: And the CFD says calls started coming in at around 5 in the afternoon for a blaze along Summit Close. Public Information Officer Alex Kwan says it's believed it all started due to lightning in the area.
7: What appeared to be from the lightning strike, it actually damaged the gas line. So then the gas line caught on fire. So they're knocking or holding that back while trying to clamp the gas line. So they were able to apply a partial clamp to reduce it down.
6: Right after that, crews were called to another fire right across the alleyway at Sun Valley Drive. Locals in the area reported hearing a large boom with a flash of light, therefore believing it was a lightning strike. The fire department says the fires were put out and there were no reported injuries. I'm Mike Gazzola.
0: No one was seriously injured after a crash caused a bus to roll onto its side over in BC. Abbotsford police say the private bus crashed with a vehicle at Clearbrook Road and Austin Avenue. Multiple people were on board, but they all left with non-life-threatening injuries. As always, if you witness this crash, you're asked to contact Abbotsford police. And Abbotsford police say a motorcyclist has been airlifted to hospital after a different crash just after 7:30 p.m. on Tuesday. Police were called to a two-vehicle crash on Sumas Way and McClary Avenue. They say the motorcyclist has serious life-threatening injuries, while the driver of a commercial vehicle was not hurt. Investigators are asking anyone who witnessed this to contact them. The fire department in Calgary had to rescue three people from the Bow River late Tuesday morning. CFD spokesperson Alan Kwan says just before noon, crews were called out to an area downstream of Edworthy Park.
7: Our first arriving fire crew found three people holding on to, I guess it would be a bunch or cluster of trees and their paddleboards in the water. They made contact with them, realized that, you know, they were stuck. They weren't in any type of other distress other than being in the cold water.
0: Kwan says two of their boats scrambled into the water and were able to get the adult and two youths out safely. They were wearing life jackets and weren't injured. But the fire department says that serves as a reminder that the water on both the Bow and Elbow is not safe due to recent rain that's increased the flow and muddied the water. The flow rate of the Bow River has increased over 500.

0: 100 cubic meters per second, which is almost double the threshold for when a river safety advisory is issued. There's no timeline for the reopening of a mission shelter after a destructive fire over the weekend in BC. Our David Natalini reports the incident has renewed concern over the city's homeless population.
1: Mayor Paul Horan says finding a single location for the over 50 people displaced has proven to be impossible.
2: People have been helped to find a variety of different locations, some of them with other Mission Community Services Society facilities, some with Salvation Army, some in treatment, and some folks have gone and found accommodations on their own.
1: The fire at Haven in the Hollow significantly damaged the building, sending flames through its roof. Horan says Mission has seen a dramatic increase in unhoused residents with complex needs since the clear out of camps in Chilliwack and Abbotsford. He says the city does not have the capacity to effectively support them and wants further resources from the province, including improved access to social and health services. I'm David Natalini.
0: Advocacy groups gathered on Tuesday to voice their opposition to the Philippine president's visit to Vancouver. Our Angelina Ravelli is speaking with Milo Canlas with Bayon Canada.
3: In a statement announcing the trip, officials say Prime Minister Carney and President Marcos Jr. will look to identify further opportunities to deepen economic and security partnerships, including accelerating negotiations for a Canada-Philippines trade deal agreement, as well as a trade deal between Canada and the Association of Southeast Asian Nations. Public opinion surrounding Marcos Jr.'s administration remains deeply divided, largely due to the controversial legacy of his family's political history.
4: We want to hold Marcos accountable for his ongoing corruption that he has been implicated in, not only for the past 4 years of his presidency, but actually for many decades before, because he comes from a long line of corrupt politicians and dynasty family in the Philippines.
3: Angelina Ravelli, City News, Vancouver.
0: A support group in Vancouver is helping bring FIFA fun to their residents. Our Sarah Jones is learning more from Michelle Van Derzen with the Kettle Society.
5: Kettle on Burrard is a supportive housing facility for people transitioning out of homelessness or living with mental health challenges, offering wraparound supports and community programming to its residents, which is why the place has been decked out to the nines in decor to bring the World Cup action to them.
6: Our tenants are just as big of soccer fans as anyone who's purchased a ticket to sit at the stadium or pulled up a chair at a restaurant or bar. And oftentimes those spaces are out of reach for folks. And so we feel the energy downtown, and we wanted to bring it here to Kettle on Burrard for our residents.
3: Sarah Jones, City News, Vancouver.
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11: 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I'm Ryan Littlemark. Wednesday's Canada Day, so there'll be lots of events around the Lower Mainland. Tollbriel, there's some closures around the rodeo grounds for the Canada Day celebrations there. Downtown Vancouver, Granville's closed off both ways between Davie and West Georgia due to the FIFA pedestrian zone, plus the people celebrating Canada Day. Pacific Boulevard closed off between Cambie and Quebec. The Fan Festival for the P&E is closed on Canada Day, but it reopens on Thursday. And for traffic on Highway 1, do watch out for construction they're doing between 232nd and 264th, so there's rolling lane closures. And now from the 1130 News Radio Weather Center, overnight, mainly cloudy, low of 13. For Wednesday, Canada Day sounds not too bad. Cloudy, some light showers early, then clearing in the day and a high of 18. Wednesday evening, couple clouds, low of 12. Thursday, a sun to start, then increasing cloud, a high of 19. Friday, mostly cloudy, some sunshine, a high of 21. And Saturday, mix of sun and cloud, and a high of 20.
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0: It is 3:11 in Vancouver, 4:11 in Calgary. We're set to get new details on the West Coast pipeline tomorrow. Our Darcy Ropchan is hearing anticipation from those in the oil sector.
14: Alberta is expecting a new deal with Ottawa Thursday, outlining plans for an oil pipeline to the West Coast. But do Albertans believe it will benefit them, and how does it impact the separatist movement?
15: How does that affect us, really? As far as prices, we're still getting high prices, right? And, I mean, we provide the oil.
16: Do you think that'll make things better, especially here, like out in...
17: Probably
16: here?
17: Not.
16: Why not?
17: Because the government's too greedy.
16: Think so, hey?
17: Yeah. It's overtaxed and overpriced. There's no need of it. We got enough oil in Alberta to last 100 years.
14: On the heels of an expected pipeline announcement the day after Canada Day, those working and passing through the central Alberta town of Nisku in the heart of Alberta's oil and gas country don't believe the million barrels per day pipeline will impact their wallet at the pump, but add it will be a boost for the province's economy.
15: The pipeline, it helps with work. A lot of people that I know that are in the oil business and whatnot, they're happy, right? Because they're not sitting at home.
17: Sure, it'll help Alberta. It creates more jobs, but the problem is that the government's too greedy, and they just keep taking our tax money and spending it, and they don't care about the normal person.
14: Darcy Ropchan, City News, Nisku.
0: While Canadians from coast to coast are celebrating the nation's birthday today, many in Quebec will be breaking a sweat during the annual Moving Day.
18: Traditionally, Canada Day in Quebec is synonymous with moving trucks lining the streets and discarded household items on sidewalks. Many leases expire at the end of June, so July 1st is when thousands of people across the province change homes. This year, Moving Day coincides with a heat wave forecast to bring temperatures up to 33 degrees, with the Humidex making it feel more like 45 degrees. Health officials say there is no magic solution to staying cool while moving homes. They suggest avoiding heavy lifting during the hottest part of the day. The most common moving-related injury is to the lower back, health experts say. Crushed fingers and toes and sprained ankles or sprained knees are also common. Giuseppe Valiante, The Canadian Press, Montreal.
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0: Good morning. I'm Ridley Wilson. Here's what's making news right now. Happy Canada Day. Don't forget that post offices are closed alongside government ones, but you're good to go on celebrations regardless of what town you live in. No one's been injured after a private bus rolled on its side in Abbotsford Tuesday, but a motorcyclist is seriously injured after a different crash at around the same time in the same city. And after sports...
22: A deal rejected over working conditions and more. Metro Vancouver transit workers have rejected a tentative contract and a strike mandate remains in place.
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23: We'll begin with the knockout stage of the FIFA World Cup. Three matches on Tuesday, three more to come on Wednesday. Mexico winning at the knockout stage for the first time since 1986. Part of the reason that happened, the crowd at the Azteca was so electric. Mexico scoring twice in the first half on the way to a 2-0 win over Ecuador. So Mexico will now meet the winner of Wednesday's battle between England and DR Congo with a trip to the quarters on the line later this weekend. It'll be France and Paraguay waiting on the other side of the bracket from Canada and Morocco. Mbappe with a brace, a 3-0 French victory over Sweden on Tuesday. Erling Haaland and Norway will see Brazil in the round of 16 after Norway snuck past Cote d'Ivoire 2-1. Belgium will play Senegal on Wednesday. Well, the nightcap will feature the United States hosting Bosnia Herzegovina. In the majors, the Blue Jays lose to Bo and the Mets. I say Bo Bichette. 3-0 was the final as the emotional side of it's out of the way in Toronto. There was

0: A huge slate in the majors on Tuesday. You can find it all at sportsnet.ca. Headlines in the NBA on Tuesday as well as free agency began. LeBron James will play his 24th season elsewhere as the league's all-time leading scorer will not return to the Los Angeles Lakers. And the Toronto Raptors reacquiring Kawhi Leonard in a trade with the Los Angeles Clippers. Leonard led the Raptors to the NBA championship back in 19 before bolting to California in free agency. So this closes the loop. Sports at 15 and 45 past every hour. Harney Time, sportsnet.ca.
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3: You're listening to News Radio. Frustration is growing among transit workers in BC, not happy with a tentative deal. Ari Nolo Suarez reports it's now back to the drawing board, or else things could escalate.
4: Metro Vancouver transit workers have rejected a tentative contract with about 66% voting no. And the vote means that there won't be a new agreement just yet. Both sides will have to head back to the bargaining table. Gavin McGarrigle is the Western Regional Director of Unifor.
5: We heard about everything from violence in the workplace to assaults on transit operators to better access to facilities. So we really need to sit down and drill that right down into actual facts and figures and make sure that we push harder.
4: For now, buses still running, but there's a 99% strike mandate remaining in place if negotiations break down. In a statement to 1130 News Radio, Coast Mountain Bus Company says it remains committed to reaching a fair agreement to keep customers moving, and it's ready to return to the table. I'm Reynaldo Suarez.
3: Delta's mayor is sharing his concerns over the province's move to switch gears on contractors for the Massey Tunnel Replacement Project. George Harvey says he wants provincial officials to appear in an open session at Delta Council to answer questions about their plans.
6: The reason that the province canceled the contracts with the worldwide organizations was the fact that they can't find a solution to the possibility of risk to the existing tunnel by constructing a new tunnel next to it. And it actually has to be buried a lot deeper than the current tunnel. So then you have all these problems with regards to possible slippage.
3: Harvey says constant delays in the project are not acceptable for people who commute through the 67-year-old tunnel every day. 60 seconds, your traffic and weather.
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22: Xfinity Internet Traffic Center. I'm Ryan Littemark. There's still some World Cup closures around the downtown core. Granville is closed between Davie and West Georgia for the FIFA pedestrian zone. Pacific Boulevard closed off between Canby and Quebec. Fan Festival of the Peony is closed off for Canada Day. It will reopen on Thursday. For Highway 1, there's no problems around the Portman, but there is construction in Langley, east of 232nd and 264th. They'll be doing that till about 5 a.m. And now from the 1130 News Radio Weather Center, overnight, mainly cloudy and a low of 13. For Wednesday, Canada Day, it'll be cloudy, some light showers, some clearing late in the day and a high of 18. Wednesday evening, a couple clouds, a low of 12. Thursday, it'll be sunny to start with increasing cloud, a high of 19, a low of 13. Friday,

0: mostly cloudy early, then increasing sunshine by the afternoon, a high of 21. And then Saturday, not too bad. Mix of sun and cloud and a high of 20.
1: 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A team of investigators from the Transportation Safety Board have been deployed after a charter boat went down in the waters southwest of YVR over the weekend. We've obtained audio of the Mayday call that was put out when the vessel capsized.
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1: That's Victoria Coast Guard Radio asking any vessels in the area to help out people who went overboard. And minutes later, a boat came to help but didn't have an easy mission.
2: Okay, so I copy you have now four people holding on to the rope but can't find the fifth. Is that correct? Okay, three holding on to the rope and can't find the other two. Copy that. We'll pass that to Rescue Center. Thank you.
1: That's all while a Coast Guard hovercraft was on the way. Mounties tell us dive teams could soon begin the recovery process for the six bodies still unaccounted for. A man is facing assault charges after he allegedly assaulted a woman on Commercial Drive on Monday. The Vancouver Police Department says the incident took place just before 6:30 near East First Avenue and Commercial. A woman was walking when the suspect crossed her path and elbowed her in the face. VPD says it issued a release about this suspect back in March. He was charged with four alleged stranger assaults against women in the downtown core in that incident. The man is being held in custody. Calgary police are turning to the public to identify a man who's believed to be responsible for an assault from last week. It happened at 8:30 a.m. last Tuesday at the Sunridge Mall of Tim Hortons when a man approached and attacked a victim for no apparent reason, then fled the scene in a white car. The victim sustained head injuries. A photo of the suspect is available on our website, calgary.citynews.ca. A 15-year-old from Lumbee is dead after being struck by a pickup truck. RCMP say it happened on Saturday at a gathering to celebrate the summer holidays. Just before midnight, the teen and another youth were struck at a rural property with the driver fleeing the area. Police say a 16-year-old from Vernon has been arrested and released pending a court appearance. The other youth struck was taken to hospital with non-life-threatening injuries. Peter Miliband has a new job after losing the BC Conservative leadership. New leader Carolyn Findlay has made him the party's finance critic. Ex-leader John Rust is now the Treasury Board critic. And Findlay's husband, Surrey area MLA Brent Chapman, has been appointed to be the shadow minister for arts, culture, and AI. Findlay's caucus meets at the end of the week in Penticton. Calgary is bringing back its municipal census in 2028 as council approved the return despite debate over cost and timing.
3: City Council voted 13-2 Tuesday to reinstate the census with the next count set for 2028. It will be done in-house by city staff, not an outside contractor. The census will now be done every 2 years. That decision sparked debate at council over how often the city should be counting its population. Councillor Mike Jamieson argued the census should only be held every 5 years, warning of wasted resources and census fatigue, especially alongside the federal census. This amendment was ultimately defeated.
4: Do we have a sense of what the business case may be on doing it every 2 years versus every 5 years? If we have incomplete information, we may be leaving money on the table from the province and feds, especially for grants that scale up as Calgary grows.
3: The City of Calgary says the civic census is the official count of residents and households collected through both online and door-to-door data gathering. Hannah Saib, City News, Calgary.
1: The City of Surrey has announced plans to build a new 10,000-seat arena in the city center, which will be the home of the Vancouver Giants. But as our Ben Bouguer is finding out, critics are slamming Mayor Brenda Locke for using taxpayer dollars to foot the bill.
5: $360 million to be exact, which Locke at least appears to believe will be worth it.
6: Funding for this project was provided in the city's 2026 budget, and we've been very careful and responsible in how we've approached this.
5: Now, Locke claims the project will generate $2.4 billion in economic benefits over the next decade, something opposition councillor Linda Annis thinks is not worth the cost right now for taxpayers.
7: Taxpayers are already feeling the burden of excessive taxes, and here in Surrey, over the past 4 years, the average home property taxes have increased $1,500. This isn't sustainable.
5: Anna says the Giants can't even fill the 5,300-seat Langley Event Center and wouldn't come close to selling out the new arena in Surrey. The project is slated to be complete by 2030. I'm Ben Bouguera.
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4: Starting today, millions of Americans are eligible for weight loss drugs through a new program that will cover much of the cost for those on Medicare. Last year, Eli Lilly and Novo Nordisk made a deal with the Trump administration, agreeing to slash prices of their drugs for government programs in exchange for broader Medicare access. Checking on the market, stock futures are looking at losses this morning after the S&P 500 capped its best quarter in 6 years. Chip makers are lower in the early trade this morning. S&P futures are falling 22 points. Dow futures are dropping 125. And Goldman Sachs says the global oil market is set to swing back into oversupply as traffic through the Strait of Hormuz recovers. Crude prices collapsed by almost 30% last quarter, wiping out all of the gains from the Iran conflict. This report is sponsored by Vanguard Investor Choice, a proxy voting program for eligible Vanguard index funds. Courtney Donahoe, Bloomberg Radio.
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10: We got some extra time for an extra story. Mexico, France, and Norway are advancing in the World Cup. LeBron says he won't return to the Lakers, while another NBA star is leaving the Clippers. The Liberty win the Commissioner's Cup.
11: AP Sports, I'm Mike Hempen. Fans in Mexico City had a lot to cheer about as their team shut out Ecuador 2-0 to advance to the round of 16 in the World Cup. It was Mexico's first knockout win in World Cup play in 40 years. France blanked Sweden 3-0. Norway defeated Ivory Coast 2-1. LeBron James has announced he's returning for at least one more NBA season, but it won't be with the Lakers. The NBA's free agent signing period is underway. James won't be able to sign with a new team until July 6th. An AP source says the Clippers are trading Kawhi Leonard back to Toronto. The Clippers are getting Brandon Ingram, Grady Dick, and draft picks. WNBA, the New York Liberty beat the Las Vegas Aces 93-85 to win the Commissioner's Cup. I'm Mike Hempen, AP Sports.
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10: Good morning. I'm Ridley Wilson. Here's what's making news right now. What's closed? What's open? Canada Day festivities are today. I've got all you need to know a few moments away.
13: As Albertans get ready to celebrate Canada Day, we're speaking with advocates on both sides of the separation debate.
14: Days after a fire at a Mission homeless shelter, the mayor is sharing his concerns on what he describes as a lack of support for unhoused residents.
15: Taking a brief look ahead at some FIFA World Cup action on a holiday Wednesday. We'll get to that and more coming up in sports at 45.
10: All that and more for you in 60 seconds.
16: 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I'm Ryan Littlemark. Wednesday's Canada Day, so there'll be lots of events around the Lower Mainland. Cloverdale, there's some closures around the rodeo grounds for the Canada Day celebrations there. Downtown Vancouver, Granville's closed off both ways between Davie and West Georgia due to the FIFA pedestrian zone, plus there'll be people celebrating Canada Day.

0: Pacific Boulevard closed off between Cambie and Quebec. The Fan Festival for the P&E is closed on Canada Day, but it reopens on Thursday. And for traffic on Highway 1, do watch out for construction they're doing between 232nd and 264th. So there's rolling lane closures. And now from the 1130 News Radio Weather Center, overnight, mainly cloudy, low of 13. For Wednesday, Canada Day sounds not too bad. Cloudy, some light showers early, then clearing in the day and a high of 18. Wednesday evening, couple clouds, low of 12. Thursday, a sun to start, then increasing cloud, a high of 19. Friday, mostly cloudy, some sunshine, a high of 21. And Saturday, mix of sun and cloud, and a high of 20.
1: Time for your top stories. It's yet another birthday for Canada. 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
2: 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We'll top it all off with an amazing fireworks finale.
1: There's going to be some fun in Squamish at Stan Clark Park with live music, food, and a beer garden, too. In Calgary, of course, there will be celebrations on top of free shuttle service in the Beltline. You can go to Shinlock Park, the East Village, or Eau Claire Plaza for festivities. And the National Music Centre is celebrating a decade of Studio Bell in Calgary's East Village. Stephanie Hutchison is the director of programs there.
3: Studio Bell really was a catalyst for development in the East Village. And, you know, we're so grateful to the support of Calgarians. You know, we've had more than a million visitors walk through the doors in the last 10 years to discover what Canada's music story is.
1: So if you're looking for something to do on Canada Day, you can enjoy free admission along with performances, exhibits, and interactive experiences celebrating the country's musical heritage. And you can end it all off with a fireworks show at 11 p.m. Head over to the Max Bell Center parking lot to see it, but you should probably take the

0: He believes cutting ties will lead to more economic uncertainties. And he argues Alberta's concerns can be addressed without leaving.
1: I have nothing but confidence in Albertans. Albertans are very smart people, but equally importantly, Albertans are patriotic Canadians. By far the majority, 80% plus.
0: He's still holding out hope that Premier Danielle Smith will pull the separation question from the October ballot. But for now, as Albertans prepare to celebrate Canada's 159th birthday, not everyone will be waving a maple leaf. I'm Shilpa Downton.
2: And a bit of a scare Tuesday afternoon in Calgary Southeast. Our Mike Gazzola explains what happened.
3: It was at around 5 p.m. the fire department started getting calls about flames coming from a house in the Sundance area. Public information officer Alex Kwan explained.

0: what they found when they got there.
1: On their arrival, they found a fire on the back exterior of a home. They stretched the hose line, started knocking back that fire. At the same time, across the alley, a second home caught on fire. So our fire crews observed smoke coming from a second-story window. Two occupants were home and had self-exited.
0: Neighbors in the area reported seeing a flash of light and hearing a loud boom sound. Therefore, it's believed the fires sparked up after a lightning strike. A gas line was also damaged and was said to be fueling those flames. ATCO Gas was called in to make those repairs. Kwan adds there were no reported injuries and the fires were put out. I'm Mike Gazzola.
2: In BC, a private bus rolled onto its side on Tuesday. It happened in Abbotsford just after 7:30 p.m. at Clearbrook Road and Austin Avenue. Police say four people in total were taken to hospital with non-life-threatening injuries. An investigation is now underway by Abbotsford Police and WorkSafe BC. And staying in Abbotsford, a motorcycle and commercial vehicle collided on Sumas Way and McClary Avenue, leaving the bike rider with life-threatening injuries. It also happened at around 7:30. Police are telling us the driver of the commercial vehicle is cooperating with investigators and that person was not hurt. If you saw anything, you're asked to contact Abbotsford Police. Three people are safe after a water rescue on the Bow River from Tuesday. Calgary fire crews were called out just before noon to the Bow River downstream of Edworthy Park, where an adult and two youth became stranded after ending up in the fast-moving water. Firefighters found the group clinging to a cluster of trees before aquatic rescue teams used jet boats to bring them safely back to shore. No one was hurt. All three were wearing life jackets. The fire department's Alex Kwan says this should serve as a warning. With the flow rate on the Bow right now, just way too unsafe.
1: Our crews, when they checked earlier, we've gotten above 500 cubic meters per second, and that's where, for context, we start putting out our advisory when the flow rate goes above 280. So we're close to that double territory, so that's how much faster the water is moving. There's a higher volume as well.
2: Kwan adds there's also a lot of floating debris in the water, which can make things even more dangerous. It's unclear when a Mission homeless shelter will reopen after a fire tore through it on Saturday. Our David Natalini is hearing from the mayor, who's concerned about properly supporting their unhoused residents.
3: The 55 people sheltering at Haven in the Hollow are now being moved to other locations throughout the city. But Mayor Paul Horn says the fire has accelerated concerns about the growing number of unhoused people living in the area.
4: Because of the fact that we have seen a lot of folks moved out of camps in the areas of Chilliwack and Abbotsford, many cases they have more complex needs than in the past. And we just do not have currently the capacity to support people effectively.
3: He says Housing Minister Christine Boyle has contacted him, and he hopes to discuss the city's needs with her further. Horn adds, while the immediate emergency response is coming to an end, work will continue to support the community's recovery. I'm David Natalini.
2: The president of the Philippines will be in Vancouver today to mark the first such visit in over a decade, but the trip has drawn heavy criticism. Our Angelina Ravelli is speaking with Sophia Gia with Gabriela BC and Ari Maestro with Migrant Canada.
5: Groups speaking Tuesday say Marcos Jr. continues to spend millions in taxpayer dollars on trips abroad, while Filipinos struggle with rising costs of living and fighting for their own safety.
6: About 54.9 million people are classified as chronically food insecure. On top of that is the 12% values added tax on essentials like food, baby formula, and diapers that the government refuses to abolish.
7: The Philippines remains one of the dangerous places to practice journalism. The Philippines remains one of the dangerous places to be a lawyer, a human rights defender, to be a trade union worker.
5: Angelina Ravelli, City News, Vancouver.
2: The Kettle Society is pulling out all the stops to make sure their residents can enjoy the FIFA World Cup. The group helps people struggling with homelessness or mental health challenges. Our Sarah Jones is speaking with the group's Michelle Van Derzen about their FIFA watch parties.
8: It's no surprise that FIFA hype has taken over Vancouver. However, those opportunities to take part in the excitement aren't always available to everyone.
9: Having community programs and social programs like this are what keep people healthy. And through our surveys we've heard from our residents, 85% say that participation in social programs like this, a watch party, has a positive impact on their mental health. And 65% say that it's decreased their sense of loneliness. So that's why we do this.
8: Sarah Jones, City News, Vancouver.
2: 60 seconds to traffic and weather.
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6: Xfinity Internet Traffic Center. I'm Ryan Littlemark. There's still some World Cup closures around the downtown core. Granville is closed between Davie and West Georgia for the FIFA pedestrian zone. Pacific Boulevard closed off between Canby and Quebec. Fan Festival of the Peony is closed off for Canada Day. It will reopen on Thursday. For Highway 1, there's no problems around the Portman, but there is construction in Langley, east of 232nd and 264th. They'll be doing that till about 5 a.m. And now from the 1130 News Radio Weather Center. Overnight, mainly cloudy and a low of 13. For Wednesday, Canada Day, it'll be cloudy, some light showers, some clearing late in the day and a high of 18. Wednesday evening, a couple clouds, a low of 12. Thursday, it'll be sunny to start with increasing cloud, a high of 19, a low of 13. Friday, mostly cloudy early, then increasing sunshine by the afternoon, a high of 21. And then Saturday, not too bad, mix of sun and cloud and a high of 20.
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8: 3:42 in Vancouver, 4:42 in Calgary. Alberta is expecting a new deal with Ottawa come Thursday, outlining plans for an oil pipeline to the west coast. But do Albertans believe it will benefit them, and how does it impact the separatist movement?
9: Political watchers say the cloud around Alberta's separation could make the private sector second-guess investing in the pipeline.
10: Or they may make their support contingent on a certain result in the referendum, which again could get politically pretty tricky, so it may well be that they hang back.
9: But for others in Nisku Tuesday, like John Ittington, who drives for a living and has been dealing with high diesel prices, he'd rather see the pipeline go in the other direction.
11: Put a refinery out east, and we can ship bitumen off the east coast. It's a lot closer to Europe than shipping it out of BC.
9: While not entirely buying that a new pipeline deal will quiet down anti-Ottawa sentiment in Alberta.
11: If the auto workers or steel workers were restricted like Alberta is, out of Ontario, they'd be screaming and there'd be action right away. So where's equality? And if BC had their lumber exports restricted like Alberta's oil exports are, they'd be screaming.
9: Darcy Robjan, City News, Nisku.
8: Checking out your weather right now in Victoria. It is a little cloudy outside at around 12. Also cloudy in Vancouver, where it is 15. Prince George, it is 8. It is cloudy. Also cloudy in Calgary, where it is 14. And in Edmonton, it is 15. For your hot spots, your cold spots, the hottest spot, two different places in Ontario, Sarnia and the Chris Hadfield Airport. It's around 27. And the coldest spot is in Alberta, Hendrickson Creek, where it is around 0. 60 seconds, your top stories in sports.
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8: Good morning. I'm Ridley Wilson. Here's what's making news right now. Regardless of what town or city you live in, chances are there's going to be Canada Day celebrations near you today. And don't forget that the post office is closed. Do not go on the bow or the elbow. Another reminder from Calgary's fire department after they had to rescue three people from rushing waters on Tuesday. And after sports,
1: frustration growing among transit workers rejecting a tentative agreement. It's now back to the bargaining table for a deal, or things could escalate.
8: Time for sports from Sportsnet Radio. Here is Marcus Fitzgerald.
16: As we roll into your holiday Wednesday and wait to see what happens in the National Hockey League as free agency opens up, we've got to start on the pitch. Tuesday, we saw three matches in the round of 32 at the FIFA World Cup. It closed with a first for Mexico in a long time. Mexico defeating Ecuador 2-0, and the Mexican side winning at the knockout stage for the first time since 1986, 40 years. Part of the reason that happened, the crowd at the Azteca was unbelievable. Mexico will now meet the winner of Wednesday's battle between England and DR Congo in the first match of the day on Wednesday. It'll be France and Paraguay sitting on the other side of the bracket from Canada and Morocco. Mbappe with a brace. France has been amazing at this tournament. They beat Sweden 3-0 on Tuesday. Erling Haaland with his fifth goal of the tournament. It came late in regulation. Norway beats Cote d'Ivoire 2-1. It'll be Norway and Brazil in the round of 16. Belgium will play Senegal on Wednesday as well. The last match of the night features the United States hosting Bosnia-Herzegovina in San Francisco. Canada and Morocco coming up on Saturday from Houston, Texas. Big slate in the majors on Tuesday. We saw the Blue Jays lose to Bo and the Mets 3-0. Mariners over the Angels 8-3. You can check the full schedule at sportsnet.ca. There was some NBA news on Tuesday as free agency opened up. The Toronto Raptors have made good with Kawhi Leonard. Kawhi coming back to this side of the border in a trade with the Los Angeles Clippers, a package that centered around Brandon Ingram and some draft picks. Leonard, of course, led the Raptors to the title back in 2019 before leaving for the Clippers in free agency. Sports at 15 and 45 past every hour. Anytime. Sportsnet.ca.
17: So I just talk into the mic?
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17: 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So, if you don't know, call Mo.ca.
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8: You're listening to News Radio. Metro Vancouver's transit bus operators have voted to reject a tentative deal their union had reached with the Coast Mountain Bus Company. Arnaldo Suarez is hearing there are long-standing concerns that still need to be addressed.
21: The rejection doesn't mean a strike is imminent, but it does increase pressure on both sides to reach a new agreement. The union says members have made it clear it won't accept a deal unless it includes meaningful improvements. Here's Western Regional Director for Unifor, Gavin McGarrigle.
22: Working conditions are tough. Obviously, they've been providing exemplary service during FIFA, and they're going to continue to do that. But make no mistake, a 99% strike mandate indicates that there's trouble out there. And at the end of the day, we hope that the government and Coast Mountain Bus Company will listen.
21: Now, some of the main issues is break times and schedules. Similar issues, part of the 2019 transit dispute, when the two sides eventually reached a deal that included more recovery time between routes. Coast Mountain Bus Company says it is ready to return to the table to keep customers moving. I'm Reynaldo Suarez.
8: Delta Mayor George Harvey says he wants the province to come clean about its plans after firing the contractor for the Massey Tunnel Replacement Project. Harvey wants the project team to come before Delta City Council to answer some questions, both from council and the public.
23: We've always been very worried about risk to that tunnel while construction, whether it was a bridge or a tunnel, was happening. If we lose that connection, we are in serious, serious problems in the Lower Mainland with regards to not having a crossing in that location.
8: Harvey calls the concerns raised by the previous contractor about building new tunnel next to the existing crossing very serious. He adds, while he once believed the project would be completed around 2030, that vision is now extremely clouded. 60 seconds of traffic and weather.
24: I'm standing here and I'm smiling. For Canada. Hi, I'm Ian Thomas, and yes, I really am smiling because there is nowhere that makes me happier than Canada. We're the envy of the world, and we need to protect this precious place.

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2: 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I'm Ryan Littlemark. Wednesday's Canada Day, so there'll be lots of events around the Lower Mainland. Cloverdale, there's some closures around the rodeo grounds for the Canada Day celebrations there. Downtown Vancouver, Granville's closed off both ways between Davie and West Georgia due to the FIFA pedestrian zone, plus there'll be people celebrating Canada Day. Pacific Boulevard closed off between Cambie and Quebec. The Fan Festival for the P&E is closed on Canada Day, but it reopens on Thursday. And for traffic on Highway 1, do watch out for construction they're doing between 232nd and 264th, so there's rolling lane closures. And now from the 1130 News Radio Weather Center, overnight, mainly cloudy, low of 13. For Wednesday, Canada Day sounds not too bad. Cloudy, some light showers early, then clearing in the day and a high of 18. Wednesday evening, couple clouds, low of 12. Thursday, a sun to start, then increasing cloud, a high of 19. Friday, mostly cloudy, some sunshine, a high of 21. And Saturday, mix of sun and cloud, and a high of 20.
3: You're listening to News Radio. The Transportation Safety Board has deployed a team of investigators after a charter boat went down in the Water Southwest YVR on Sunday. We're also getting a better idea of those tense moments when it happened. We obtained this dramatic mayday call answered by the Victoria Coast Guard.
4: Sailing Yacht Malaika, Victoria Coast Guard Radio. Copy, you have five people in the water. Can I get a location from you, a GPS location? Okay, Roger, and can I get a description of your vessel?
3: Seconds later, the Coast Guard put out a call to all vessels in the area willing to help. While the call was answered, their troubles were far from over.
4: Roger, the Coast Guard Hovercraft CA will be there momentarily. Over.
3: Mounties have said teams could soon enter the waters to look for the bodies of six people still unaccounted for. Vancouver police say a man has been charged following a stranger attack that took place on Commercial Drive Monday night. The man allegedly elbowed a woman in the face as they passed each other on Commercial Drive near East First Avenue at around 6:30. VPD says this isn't the first time they've been called out about this man. Officers issued a warning about him when he was charged with four counts of assault after striking women in the downtown core. He's been held in custody. City police in Calgary are looking for a man in a seemingly random attack at a Northeast Mall last week. At around 8:30 last Tuesday morning, when a man was using the washroom at the Sunridge Mall Tim Hortons, an unknown man attacked him for no reason, leaving him with head injuries. They say the suspect quickly walked out and drove off in a white vehicle. A photo of the man is up on our website, calgary.citynews.ca. Anyone who recognizes him is asked to call police or Crime Stoppers. A gathering to mark the summer turned fatal for a teen near Lumbee. On Saturday, RCMP say a 15-year-old and other youth were struck by a pickup truck just before midnight. The 15-year-old died on scene and the other youth was rushed to hospital. Police say the driver fled the scene but was later arrested. A 16-year-old is now expected to face charges and appear in court at a later date. Carrie Lynn Finlay has now given a job to her husband. Surrey area MLA Brent Chapman is now the BC Conservative critic for arts, culture, and AI. There are several other familiar names in Finlay's shadow cabinet that was announced on Tuesday. Former party leader John Rustad is the Treasury Board critic. Former interim leader Trevor Halford is the critic for transit and ICBC, while leadership contender Peter Millibar is finance critic. Calgary City Council voted 13-2 on Tuesday to reinstate its municipal census as Calgary continues to grow at a rapid pace. They say this data will help plan services like roads, transit, and rec centers. Our Hannah Saeed is getting reaction from councillors Nathaniel Schmidt and DJ Kelly.
5: Calgary's bringing back its municipal census after nearly a decade without one.
6: I support every 2 years. This is crucial data that we need to make decisions. Right now, without that, we're often guessing and grasping at straws as to where things should go. When we distribute funding with new populations, and given Calgary's grown and changed so quickly.
5: Some councillors also criticized the decision by previous councils to cancel the census in 2020.
7: It was a big mistake two previous councils ago, I guess, when in 2020, when they decided to cancel the municipal census. We're growing at an incredibly fast pace. And as a result of that, we need more regular data than what we've been

0: City staff will also report back to council in 2026 and 2027 with updates on planning, costs and timelines for the census. Hannah Saib, City News, Calgary.
1: The Vancouver Giants will become the new anchor tenant of a 10,000-seat arena set to be built in Surrey City Center. Our Ben Bouguer reports not everyone was happy with the city spending $360 million of taxpayer money to get it built.
2: And Mayor Brenda Locke says the project will pay for itself, with the city estimating $2.4 billion in economic benefits over the next 10 years.
3: It will also support 1,200 jobs in Surrey, and more than double that right across our province.
2: Opposition councillor Linda Annis says the Giants can't even fill up the 5,300-seat Langley Event Center, making them not a viable tenant.
4: Any of these kinds of projects should be funded privately. They should not be using taxpayers' dollars. And Rogers Arena is a great example of one that was privately funded. And this is how these kinds of projects should be funded.
2: Anna says the city needs to put that funding into more local recreation facilities across Surrey. The arena is set to open in 2030. I'm Ben Bouguera.
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9: Starting today, millions of Americans are eligible for weight loss drugs through a new program that will cover much of the cost for those on Medicare. Last year, Eli Lilly and Novo Nordisk made a deal with the Trump administration, agreeing to slash prices of their drugs for government programs in exchange for broader Medicare access. Checking on the market, stock futures are looking at losses this morning after the S&P 500 capped its best quarter in 6 years. Chip makers are lower in the early trade this morning. S&P futures are falling 22 points. Dow futures are dropping 125. And Goldman Sachs says the global oil market is set to swing back into oversupply as traffic through the Strait of Hormuz recovers. Crude prices collapsed by almost 30% last quarter, wiping out all of the gains from the Iran conflict. This report is sponsored by Vanguard Investor Choice, a proxy voting program for eligible Vanguard index funds. Courtney Donahoe, Bloomberg Radio.
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4: Good morning. I'm Ridley Wilson. Here's what's making news right now. If you're trying to figure out what to do for Canada Day, chances are there's some free fun in your community. More details in a few moments.
5: As Canadians prepare to celebrate the country's birthday, Alberta's separation debate is offering two very different visions for the future.
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7: Put a ribbon on an eventful Tuesday, the round of 32 at the FIFA World Cup, and look ahead to Wednesday a little bit as well. It's coming up in sports at 15.
4: All that and more for you in 60 seconds.
8: Xfinity Internet Traffic Center. I'm Ryan Littlemark. There's still some World Cup closures around the downtown core. Granville is closed between Davie and West Georgia for the FIFA pedestrian zone. Pacific Boulevard closed off between Canby and Quebec. Fan Festival of the Peony is closed off for Canada Day. It will reopen on Thursday. For Highway 1, there's no problems around the Portman, but there is construction in Langley, east of 232nd and 264th. They'll be doing that till about 5 a.m. And now from the 1130 News Radio Weather Center. Overnight, mainly cloudy and a low of 13. For Wednesday, Canada Day, it'll be cloudy, some light showers, some clearing late in the day and a high of 18. Wednesday evening, a couple clouds, a low of 12. Thursday, it'll be sunny to start with increasing cloud, a high of 19, a low of 13. Friday, mostly cloudy early, then increasing sunshine by the afternoon, a high of 21. And then Saturday, not too bad, mix of sun and cloud and a high of 20.
4: Time for your top stories. It is Canada Day. Hope you've got something planned. If your agenda's got you going to the post office or to a government office, though, you're going to have to axe that. They're closed. It's a federal holiday. Instead, you can head out to various free celebrations across your community. Starting off in BC's Lower Mainland, you've got food, vendors, and a kids' zone down at White Rocks West Beach and fireworks at the end of the night. Surrey's got food trucks and live music over at the Bill Reid Amphitheater. Chalmers Park in Delta has performers lined up with dancing encouraged and fireworks once the sun sets. Pitt Meadows has some family fun, probably even some free food if you sign up for the watermelon eating contest. Oh, and fireworks too. And of course, Alberta's got celebrations. Calgary, plenty of stuff going on through the downtown across the parks and riverfronts. Don't forget to take advantage of the free shuttle service to the Beltline and various events like the one at Prince's Island Park and the Confluence. But you can head over to the East Village. That's where the National Music Center is celebrating a milestone of its own. Stephanie Hutchinson is the director of programs there.
9: Canada Day is always a special day for us, as we always celebrate our birthday alongside Canada's birthday. But this is a milestone that we're really excited to celebrate.
4: So if you're looking for something fun to do, don't forget to visit for a full day of music and festivities. And there's also the fireworks show at Stampede Park coming at 11 p.m. Don't forget to head over to the Max Bell Center parking lot to catch that, but maybe don't bring your car. The Franklin or Barlow Max Bell LRT stations are right nearby, after all. So what does the maple leaf mean to you? As we celebrate our country's birthday, separation talks are fueling a broader conversation about Canadian identity in Alberta.
5: As Canadians prepare to celebrate the country's birthday, Alberta's separation debate is offering two very different visions for the future. Jeffrey Rath with Stay Free Alberta believes it's time for Albertans to decide whether Confederation is still working for them.
10: All of this fear-based nonsense that they're trying to sell us doesn't make any sense. How are Albertans going to be worse off when we keep $70 billion a year extra in Alberta and we don't send that money to Ottawa anymore?
5: Thomas Lukaszek with the Forever Canadian Movement acknowledges Alberta's relationship with Ottawa is far from perfect, but he believes it's worth fighting for. And he says the talks aren't just dividing Albertans from the rest of Canada. It's dividing Albertans, period.
11: These are fellow Albertans. These are fellow Canadians. They work with us. They live next to us. Their kids go to our kids' schools. And we cannot have, you know, 10, 15% of Albertans simply giving up on our nation and seeing the rest of us as enemies in some way.
5: Either way, the debate over Alberta's future isn't going away anytime soon. I'm Shilpa Downton.
4: A busy day for the Calgary Fire Department responding to a house blaze, which quickly escalated when they got there.
12: Now, it all started at around 5 in the

0: afternoon, crews were called to the southeast in Sundance for a house fire. While they were there, they say another home right across the alleyway was also found on fire. The CFD believes this all started after a lightning strike. Public Information Officer Alex Kwan describes what locals in the area were telling them.
1: Many neighbors reported extremely loud, like thunder boom sound right before the incident, and then a really, really bright flash of white lightning right before the fires were found and called in.
0: He adds a gas line was also hit and was said to be fueling those flames. It was eventually clamped down and ATCO gas members were called in. Kwan adds those fires were put out and there were no reported injuries related to this whole situation. I'm Mike Gazzola.
2: Abbotsford police say they're investigating after a private bus and a vehicle collided, causing the bus to roll over onto its side. It unfolded at Clearbrook Road and Austin Avenue just after 7:30 p.m. Four people were taken to hospital, all with non-life-threatening injuries. At around the same time, in the same city, a motorcycle rider hospitalized with life-threatening injuries after a crash involving a commercial vehicle on Sumas Way and McCleary Avenue. The driver of the vehicle is okay and has been helping the Abbotsford police with their investigation. Police have not found out all the circumstances of what happened. The Calgary Fire Department urging people to stay off the local river after a close call. An adult and two youth had to be rescued from the Bow near Edworthy Park just before noon after becoming trapped in fast-moving water. The fire department's Alex Kwan says they were out paddleboarding.
1: We deployed two of our fire department rescue jet boats. We were able to get all three people back to shore, which was one adult and two youth. All three people were wearing their life jackets, but with the current conditions, they were pushed. Had difficulty navigating, and that's when they held onto the trees. Our crews did also recover their paddle boards and their personal belongings and got them back to shore.
2: Kwan says this is why there is a boating advisory out for the Bow and Elbow right now, as the water is not only moving fast, it's cold and filled with debris. The flow rate of the river has increased to 5

0: This is why there is a boating advisory out for the Bow and Elbow right now, as the water is not only moving fast, it's cold and filled with debris. The flow rate of the river has increased to 500 cubic meters per second, which is almost double the threshold for when a river safety advisory is issued. Concerns remain after a fire at a homeless shelter in Mission over the weekend. Our David Natalini reports it's too early to tell when Haven in the Hollow will reopen.
1: That's according to Mayor Paul Horn, who says the 55 people who lived at the shelter are now being moved to other locations. But he says they don't have the capacity to support the growing number of unhoused residents in the city with complex needs.
2: We need to work with the province to make sure that we're providing appropriate levels of service for people, and that way we will help people to be not just housed, but well in the long term.
1: Horn is pinning the increase on the recent clear out of camps in Chilliwack and Abbotsford. He says the community is also concerned about the welfare of unhoused people in their shelters and their impacts. Horn notes it's been a challenging time for the area and is thanking people for their support. I'm David Natalini.
0: Highlighting the struggles faced by Filipinos, advocacy groups say Canada should not welcome Philippine President Ferdinand Marcos Jr.'s visit to Vancouver. Our Angelina Ravelli is speaking with a delegate from the International Coalition for Human Rights in the Philippines.
3: As the visit moves forward, advocacy leaders say Canada should remain cautious in its engagement.
4: Who does Marcos represent when we are engaging with him? We want to do what's right for the Filipino people. Many of us have Filipino neighbors, friends, family, but we also need to recognize that in a country that has a very strong dynastic system and has very well-known problems, we have to think critically when we're engaging with the government.
3: President Marcos Jr. is expected to be in Vancouver from July 1st until the 4th. Angelina Ravelli, City News, Vancouver.
0: The Kettle Society, a supportive housing facility in Vancouver, is hosting FIFA watch parties. It aims to bring some FIFA fun and improve residents' mental health. Our Sarah Jones is speaking with some residents who say the parties lift their spirits.
5: Giving everyone at Kettle on Burrard a chance to get in on the FIFA fun as a host city.
6: It's gorgeous. It's very nice.
7: The energy in this building has gotten like completely nuts with the staff. They're just all so engaged in the sports. And I can see why. I mean, we just won the last Canada game, so that was pretty good. I mean, I was just really excited about that too.
8: Canada 6, and then the other team got 0. That was a lot of fun. Then we had pizza, we had pop.
5: As Canada advances and the next watch party is set, no matter the outcome, Kettle will continue to bring inclusive opportunities and programming to its clients as they have for the past 50 years. Sarah Jones, City News, Vancouver.
0: Checking out your weather right now. In Victoria, it is a little cloudy outside at around 12. Also cloudy in Vancouver, where it is 14. Prince George, it is 8. It is cloudy. Calgary, it is 14 and cloudy. And in Edmonton, it is also 14. For your hot spots and cold spots, the hottest spot is over in Ontario at Sarnia Chris Hadfield Airport, where it is 27. And the coldest spot is in Alberta at Hendrickson Creek, where it is around 0. 60 seconds, more of your weather as well as your traffic.
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13: Internet Traffic Center. I'm Ryan Lettermark. Wednesday's Canada Day, so there'll be lots of events around the Lower Mainland. Cloverdale, there's some closures around the rodeo grounds for the Canada Day celebrations there. Downtown Vancouver, Granville's closed off both ways between Davie and West Georgia due to the FIFA pedestrian zone, plus there'll be people celebrating Canada Day. Pacific Boulevard closed off between Cambie and Quebec. The Fan Festival for the P&E is closed on Canada Day, but it reopens on Thursday. And for traffic on Highway 1, do watch out for construction they're doing between 232nd and 264th, so there's rolling lane closures. And now from the 1130 News Radio Weather Center, overnight, mainly cloudy, low of 13. For Wednesday, Canada Day sounds not too bad. cloudy, some light showers early.

0: Then clearing in the day and a high of 18. Wednesday evening, couple clouds, low of 12. Thursday, a sun to start, then increasing cloud, a high of 19. Friday, mostly cloudy, some sunshine, a high of 21. And Saturday, mix of sun and cloud, and a high of 20.
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3: 411 in Vancouver, 511 in Calgary. Come Thursday, we're expecting to learn more about the West Coast pipeline from Ottawa. Those who work in the oil sector say it'll bring in more jobs, but how will it affect separation talk given it be on BC's coast? We're hearing from the founder of pro-independence group Let Alberta Decide, Keith Wilson.
4: I really feel that the Canada and the values that we like to look up to our shifting, but more importantly, Alberta, in my view, is outgrown Canada.
5: Those pushing for Alberta independence telling City News it's a different feeling to this year's Canada Day. And with the province's energy policy and jurisdiction a huge point of contention for those looking to leave Canada, Wilson telling me he doesn't believe the new pipeline deal is good for Albertans.
4: The environmental trade-offs, the costs of many, many billions of dollars. The oil industry has been clear that no customer in the world, Asia, Europe, the United States or elsewhere, is asking Alberta to do these things. None of them are prepared to pay a penny more for our oil than the market will bear.
5: Darcy Robjan, City News, Nisku.
6: From ABC News Tech Trends, House lawmakers have passed the Kids Internet and Digital Safety Act. It's a bipartisan package of legislation that, among other things, would require social media companies to adopt new safety features for children and restrict the use of minors' data for targeted advertising. BMW's next X5 will come with 5 different powertrain options: gas, diesel, hybrid, electric, or hydrogen. The German automaker unveiling the 5th generation SUV at its factory in Spartanburg, South Carolina. BMW recently invested $1.7 billion in the plant and plans to produce multiple EVs there, including the electric X5. And the video game company IO Interactive has announced some staffing reductions. The company, which made this year's popular James Bond game 007 First Light, says the cuts are coming because a relationship with an external partner is ending. It says its upcoming Project Fantasy game is still on track. With Tech Trends, I'm Mike Dubusky, ABC News.
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4: Good morning. I'm Ridley Wilson. Here's what's making news right now. If your version of fun is visiting government offices or mailing things at the post office, you're out of luck. You'll just have to go to some Canada Day celebrations instead today. A huge crack, then a boom. Lightning apparently striking a house in Calgary on Tuesday, causing a blaze to break out. Thankfully, no one's been injured. And after sports,
5: it's back to the drawing board for Coast Mountain Bus Company and the union representing its workers. This comes after frustrated members have rejected a tentative contract.
4: Time for sports. Here's Marcus Fitzgerald.
6: We begin with the knockout stage of the FIFA World Cup. Three matches on Tuesday, three more to come on Wednesday. Mexico winning at the knockout stage for the first time since 1986. Part of the reason that happened, the crowd at the Azteca was so electric. Mexico scoring twice in the first half on the way to a 2-0 win over Ecuador. So Mexico will now meet the winner of Wednesday's battle between England and DR Congo with a trip to the quarters on the line later this weekend. It'll be France and Paraguay waiting on the other side of the bracket from Canada and Morocco. Mbappe with a brace, a 3-0 French victory over Sweden on Tuesday. Erling Haaland and Norway will see Brazil in the round of 16 after Norway snuck past Cote d'Ivoire 2-1. Belgium will play Senegal on Wednesday. Well, the nightcap will feature the United States hosting Bosnia Herzegovina. In the majors, the Blue Jays lose to Bo and the Mets. I say Bo, Bo Bichette. 3-0 was the final as the emotional side of it's out of the way in Toronto. There was a huge slate in the majors on Tuesday. You can find it all at sportsnet.ca. Headlines in the NBA on Tuesday as well as free agency began. LeBron James will play his 24th season elsewhere as the league's all-time leading scorer will not return to the Los Angeles Lakers. And the Toronto Raptors reacquiring Kawhi Leonard in a trade with the Los Angeles Clippers. Leonard led the Raptors to the NBA championship back in 19 before bolting to California in free agency. So this closes the loop. Sports at 15 and 45 past every hour. 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
7: I almost didn't come in. It didn't feel that serious, just a few chest pains. 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
4: You're listening to News Radio. Frustration is growing among transit workers in BC, not happy with a tentative deal. Ari Nolo Suarez reports it's now back to the drawing board, or else things could escalate.
13: Metro Vancouver transit workers have rejected a tentative contract with about 66% voting no. And the vote means that there won't be a new agreement just yet. Both sides will have to head back to the bargaining table. Gavin McGarrigle is the Western Regional Director of Unifor.
14: We heard about everything from violence in the workplace to assaults on transit operators to better access to facilities. So we really need to sit down and drill that right down into actual facts and figures and make sure that we push harder.
13: For now, buses still running, but there's a 99% strike mandate remaining in place if negotiations break down. In a statement to 1130 News Radio, Coast Mountain Bus Company says it remains committed to reaching a fair agreement to keep customers moving, and it's ready to return to the table. I'm Reynaldo Suarez.
4: Delta's mayor is sharing his concerns over the province's move to switch gears on contractors for the Massey Tunnel Replacement Project. George Harvey says he wants provincial officials to appear in an open session at Delta Council to answer questions about their plans.
15: The reason that the province canceled the contracts with the worldwide organizations was the fact that they can't find a solution to the possibility of risk to the existing tunnel by constructing a new tunnel next to it. And it actually has to be buried a lot deeper than the current tunnel. So then you have all these problems with regards to possible slippage.
4: Harvey says constant delays in the project are not acceptable for people who commute through the 67-year-old tunnel every day. 60 seconds, your traffic and weather.
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18: 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I'm Ryan Littemark. There's still some World Cup closures around the downtown core. Granville is closed between Davie and West Georgia for the FIFA pedestrian zone. Pacific Boulevard closed off between Canby and Quebec. Fan Festival of the Peony is closed off for Canada Day. It will reopen on Thursday. For Highway 1, there's no problems around the Portman, but there is construction in Langley, east of 232nd and 264th. They'll be doing that till about 5 a.m. And now from the 1130 News Radio Weather Center. Overnight, mainly cloudy and a low of 13. For Wednesday, Canada Day, it'll be cloudy, some light showers, some clearing late in the day. And

0: high of 18. Wednesday evening, a couple clouds, a low of 12. Thursday, it'll be sunny to start with increasing cloud, a high of 19, a low of 13. Friday, mostly cloudy early, then increasing sunshine by the afternoon, a high of 21. And then Saturday, not too bad, mix of sun and cloud and a high of 20.
1: 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A team of investigators from the Transportation Safety Board have been deployed after a charter boat went down in the waters southwest of YVR over the weekend. We've obtained audio of the Mayday call that was put out when the vessel capsized.
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1: That's Victoria Coast Guard Radio asking any vessels in the area to help out people who went overboard. And minutes later, a boat came to help but didn't have an easy mission.
2: Okay, so I copy you have now four people holding on to the rope but can't find the fifth. Is that correct? Okay, three holding on to the rope and can't find the other two. Copy that. We'll pass that to Rescue Center. Thank you.
1: That's all while a Coast Guard hovercraft was on the way. Mounties tell us dive teams could soon begin the recovery process for the six bodies still unaccounted for. A man is facing assault charges after he allegedly assaulted a woman on Commercial Drive on Monday. The Vancouver Police Department says the incident took place just before 6:30 near East First Avenue and Commercial. A woman was walking when the suspect crossed her path and elbowed her in the face. VPD says it issued a release about this suspect back in March. He was charged with four alleged stranger assaults against women in the downtown core in that incident. The man is being held in custody. Calgary police are turning to the public to identify a man who's believed to be responsible for an assault from last week. It happened at 8:30 a.m. last Tuesday at the Sunridge Mall at Tim Hortons when a man approached and attacked a victim for no apparent reason, then fled the scene in a white car. The victim sustained head injuries. A photo of the suspect is available on our website, calgary.citynews.ca. A 15-year-old from Lumbee is dead after being struck by a pickup truck. RCMP say it happened on Saturday at a gathering to celebrate the summer holidays. Just before midnight, the teen and another youth were struck at a rural property with the driver fleeing the area. Police say a 16-year-old from Vernon has been arrested and released pending a court appearance. The other youth struck was taken to hospital with non-life-threatening injuries. Peter Miliband has a new job after losing the BC Conservative leadership. New leader Carolyn Findlay has made him the party's finance critic. Ex-leader John Russ Stat is now the Treasury Board critic. And Findlay's husband, Surrey area MLA Brent Chapman, has been appointed to be the Shadow Minister for Arts, Culture, and AI. Findlay's caucus meets at the end of the week in Penticton. Calgary is bringing back its municipal census in 2028 as council approved the return despite debate over cost and timing.
3: City Council voted 13-2 Tuesday to reinstate the census with the next count set for 2028. It will be done in-house by city staff, not an outside contractor. The census will now be done every 2 years. That decision sparked debate at council over how often the city should be counting its population. Councillor Mike Jamieson argued the census should only be held every 5 years, warning of wasted resources and census fatigue, especially alongside the federal census. This amendment was ultimately defeated.
4: Do we have a sense of what the business case may be on doing it every 2 years versus every 5 years? If we have incomplete information, we may be leaving money on the table from the province and feds, especially for grants that scale up as Calgary grows.
3: The City of Calgary says the civic census is the official count of residents and households collected through both online and door-to-door data gathering. Hannah Saib, City News, Calgary.
1: The City of Surrey has announced plans to build a new 10,000-seat arena in the city center, which will be the home of the Vancouver Giants. But as our Ben Bouguer is finding out, critics are slamming Mayor Brenda Locke for using taxpayer dollars to foot the bill.
5: $360 million to be exact, which Locke at least appears to believe will be worth it.
6: Funding for this project was provided in the city's 2026 budget, and we've been very careful and responsible in how we've approached this.
5: Now, Locke claims the project will generate $2.4 billion in economic benefits over the next decade, something opposition councillor Linda Annis thinks is not worth the cost right now for taxpayers.
7: Taxpayers are already feeling the burden of excessive taxes, and here in Surrey, over the past 4 years, the average home property taxes have increased $1,500. This isn't sustainable.
5: Anna says the Giants can't even fill the 5,300-seat Langley Event Center and wouldn't come close to selling out the new arena in Surrey. The project is slated to be complete by 2030. I'm Ben Bouguera.
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1: Fuel-sipping hybrids have become some of the hottest vehicles on the lot this year as gas prices hover near $4 a gallon. The problem for Detroit's automakers is that they just don't have many to offer. General Motors only offers a hybrid Corvette, and Ford produces just three hybrid models. Stocks are kicking off July on a cautious note. Futures are heading for a lower open. Traders are monitoring peace talks between the U.S. and Iran and the return of shipping through the Strait of Hormuz. And shares of Shutterstock plunging this morning. Getty Images is canceling their planned merger due to a ruling from UK regulators. The board of Getty voted to terminate the proposed deal after the UK's Competition and Markets Authority conditioned its approval on the sale of the company's editorial photography business. The two online photo businesses agreed to a deal in January. This report is sponsored by Vanguard Investor Choice, a proxy voting program for eligible Vanguard index funds. Courtney Donahoe, Bloomberg Radio.
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7: We got some extra time for an extra story. Hospital workers in Paris say the current heat wave will make them better prepared for the next one.
8: These are the early morning rounds by the doctors in an emergency section of a big Paris region hospital. It's coming out of what has been an intense week. The heat wave that hit all of Europe and really started in France meant a huge increase of work here for the medical staff in the emergency ward. They had people gradually coming in as the heat got gradually progressively stronger, overheating, heart attacks, people in comas. But it's also been a learning experience. They've come out of this already preparing for the next heat wave, which by some forecasts could hit as early as next week. For example, one of the things they found that they were lacking last week was ice. It's used to cool people down when they come in. They had to rush out to the local supermarket, get some ice. Now they have an ice machine that's coming, that's been ordered, that they hope to have this week ready for what is going to be another heat wave either next week or at some time in the future. This hospital is not a stranger to crises. It's been through COVID, it's been through lots of other crises, terror attacks and things like that in France. But climate change is different. This is something that the medical staff here are gradually realizing is going to become part of their lives. Just for example, as in winter, there's the flu season, in summer, there'll be extreme heat and all of the medical complications and excess deaths that brings.
7: That was the Associated Press's John Leicester. It is now the half hour.
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7: Good morning. I'm Ridley Wilson. Here's what's making news right now. Happy Canada Day. If you're wondering what to do, I got quite a list of stuff happening in both BC and Alberta coming up for you.
10: Canadian pride is taking on a whole new meaning this Canada Day. We're speaking with advocates on both sides of the separation debate.
11: Mission's mayor says they can't properly support the number of unhoused people in his city. This comes after a fire tore through a local homeless shelter.
12: Taking a brief look ahead at some FIFA World Cup action on a holiday Wednesday. We'll get to that and more coming up in sports at 45.
7: All out of more for you in 60 seconds.
13: Internet Traffic Center. I'm Ryan Littemark. Wednesday's Canada Day, so there'll be lots of events around the Lower Mainland. Cloverdale, there's some closures around the rodeo grounds for the Canada Day celebrations there. Downtown Vancouver, Granville's closed.

0: Closed off both ways between Davie and West Georgia due to the FIFA pedestrian zone, plus the people celebrating Canada Day. Pacific Boulevard closed off between Cambie and Quebec. The Fan Festival for the P&E is closed on Canada Day, but it reopens on Thursday. And for traffic on Highway 1, do watch out for construction they're doing between 232nd and 264th, so there's rolling lane closures. And now from the 1130 News Radio Weather Center, overnight, mainly cloudy, low of 13. For Wednesday, Canada Day sounds not too bad. Cloudy, some light showers early, then clearing in the day and a high of 18. Wednesday evening, couple clouds, low of 12. Thursday, a sun to start, then increasing cloud, a high of 19. Friday, mostly cloudy, some sunshine, a high of 21. And Saturday, mix of sun and cloud, and a high of 20.
1: Time for your top story. Happy Canada Day. No matter where you are across our country, no doubt there is going to be celebrations in your community. However, be aware it is a federal holiday, so you can't go to the post office or any government offices that are going to be closed. For Metro Vancouver, basically every city's got a special celebration going on. For example, the Stevenson Salmon Festival in Richmond has got food and festivities. Coordinator Marianne Pizzanto says foodies won't want to miss the iconic salmon bake.
2: We'll start serving at 11 o'clock in the morning. Last year, we did sell out in record-breaking time. We sold 3,000 meals by 12:30 p.m., so please come early if you want the salmon.
1: If you're in Vancouver instead, you can head over to Canada Place or Jackpool Plaza for some family fun. Calgary, of course, has a bunch going on, too. You've got some anthem singing at Prince's Island Park alongside some musical talent. Or you can go to the Confluence for an artisan market and food vendors. And Canada Day is always a big day at Studio Bell. This year, the National Music Centre celebrating a big milestone of its own. Stephanie Hutchinson is the director of programs.
3: It's incredible, unbelievable that it's been 10 years already. And so Canada Day is always a special day for us, as we always celebrate our birthday alongside Canada's birthday. But this is a milestone that we're really excited to celebrate.
1: There's free admission, live music, and family-friendly activities throughout the day. And don't forget to head over to Stampede Park to end off the night with a big fireworks show. There will be lots of space to watch at the Max Bell Center parking lot, but make sure you take the LRT to get there because actual parking space will probably be scarce. And how proud are you to call Canada home? Separation talk seems to be getting louder these days, and Canadian pride is being viewed through different lenses. Archibald Downton is speaking with leaders on both sides of Alberta's separation debate.
4: For Jeffrey Rath with Stay Free Alberta, the obvious answer is independence. And he says that sentiment is catching on with Albertans who don't feel seen, heard, or supported by Ottawa.
5: We send $70 billion a year to Ottawa. We get less than $20 billion.

0: There are certain issues that need to be resolved with Ottawa, but the fact is separatism is not the answer to those questions. It would cause more problems, more economic hardship than the current issues that we are faced with.
1: Those issues won't be resolved by July 1st, and as we prepare to celebrate Canada's 159th birthday, the debate over Alberta's future and its place in Canada appears far from settled. I'm Shilpa Downton.
2: A frightening scene Tuesday in Calgary Southeast. A fire department was called over to a home on fire in Sundance, believed to have been started because of some wild weather.
3: And the CFD says calls started coming in at around 5 in the afternoon for a blaze along Summit Close. Public Information Officer Alex Kwan says it's believed it all started due to lightning in the area.
4: What appeared to be from the lightning strike, it actually damaged the gas line. So then the gas line caught on fire. So they're knocking or holding that back while trying to clamp the gas line. So they were able to apply a partial clamp to reduce it down.
3: Right after that, crews were called to another fire right across the alleyway at Sun Valley Drive. Locals in the area reported hearing a large boom with a flash of light, therefore believing it was a lightning strike. The fire department says the fires were put out and there were no reported injuries. I'm Mike Gazzola.
2: No one was seriously injured after a crash caused a bus to roll onto its side over in BC. Abbotsford police say the private bus crashed with a vehicle at Clearbrook Road and Austin Avenue. Multiple people were on board, but they all left with non-life-threatening injuries. As always, if you witness this crash, you're asked to contact Abbotsford police. And Abbotsford police say a motorcyclist has been airlifted to hospital after a different crash just after 7:30 p.m. on Tuesday. Police were called to a two-vehicle crash on Sumas Way and McClary Avenue. They say the motorcyclist has serious life-threatening injuries, while the driver of a commercial vehicle was not hurt. Investigators are asking anyone who witnessed this to contact them. The fire department in Calgary had to rescue three people from the Bow River late Tuesday morning. CFD spokesperson Alan Kwan says just before noon, crews were called out to an area downstream of Ed Worthy Park.
4: Our first arriving fire crew found three people holding on to, a bunch or cluster of trees and their paddleboards in the water. They made contact with them, realized that, you know, they were stuck. They weren't in any type of other distress other than being in the cold water.
2: Kwan says two of their boats scrambled into the water and were able to get the adult and two youths out safely. They were wearing life jackets and weren't injured. But the fire department says that serves as a reminder that the water on both the Bow and Elbow is not safe due to recent rain that's increased the flow and muddied the water. The flow rate of the Bow River has increased over 500 cubic meters per second, which is almost double the threshold for when a river safety advisory is issued. There's no timeline for the reopening of a mission shelter after a destructive fire over the weekend in BC. Our David Natalini reports the incident has renewed concern over the city's homeless population.
5: Mayor Paul Horan says finding a single location for the over 50 people displaced has proven to be impossible.
6: People have been helped to find a variety of different locations, some of them with other Mission Community Services Society facilities, some with Salvation Army, some in treatment, and some folks have gone and found accommodations on their own.
5: The fire at Haven in the Hollow significantly damaged the building, sending flames through its roof. Horan says Mission has seen a dramatic increase in unhoused residents with complex needs since the clear out of camps in Chilliwack and Abbotsford. He says the city does not have the capacity to effectively support them and wants further resources from the province, including improved access to social and health services. I'm David Natalini.
2: Advocacy groups gathered on Tuesday to voice their opposition to the Philippine president's visit to Vancouver. Our Angelina Ravelli is speaking with Milo Canlas with Bayon Canada.
7: In a statement announcing the trip, officials say Prime Minister Carney and President Marcos Jr. will look to identify further opportunities to deepen economic and security partnerships, including accelerating negotiations for a Canada-Philippines trade deal agreement, as well as a trade deal between Canada and the Association of Southeast Asian Nations. Public opinion surrounding Marcos Jr.'s administration remains deeply divided, largely due to the controversial legacy of his family's political history.
8: We want to hold Marcos accountable for his ongoing corruption that he has been implicated in, not only for the past 4 years of his presidency, but actually for many decades before, because he comes from a long line of corrupt politicians and dynasty family in the Philippines.
7: Angelina Ravelli, City News, Vancouver.
2: A support group in Vancouver is helping bring FIFA fun to their residents. Our Sarah Jones is learning more from Michelle Van Derzen with the Kettle Society.
9: Kettle on Burrard is a supportive housing facility for people transitioning out of homelessness or living with mental health challenges, offering wraparound supports and community programming to its residents, which is why the place has been decked out to the nines in decor to bring the World Cup action.

0: them.
1: Our tenants are just as big of soccer fans as anyone who's purchased a ticket to sit at the stadium or pulled up a chair at a restaurant or bar. And oftentimes those spaces are out of reach for folks. And so we feel the energy downtown, and we wanted to bring it here to Kettle and Burrard for our residents.
0: Sarah Jones, City News, Vancouver.
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0: the owner of Calmo.
1: Yeah, it's a weird name, and I could have named it anything, but I wouldn't have gotten this far without my dad, so I named it after him. 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She'd tell people, if you don't know, call Mo, or why is your father never home? Dad was always helping someone. So, if you don't know, call Mo.ca.
2: Xfinity Internet Traffic Center. I'm Ryan Littemark. There's still some World Cup closures around the downtown core. Granville is closed between Davie and West Georgia for the FIFA pedestrian zone. Pacific Boulevard closed off between Canby and Quebec. Fan Festival of the Peony is closed off for Canada Day. It will reopen on Thursday. For Highway 1, there's no problems around the Portman, but there is construction in Langley, east of 232nd and 264th. They'll be doing that till about 5 a.m. And now from the 1130 News Radio Weather Center. Overnight, mainly cloudy and a low of 13. For Wednesday, Canada Day, it'll be cloudy, some light showers, some clearing late in the day and a high of 18. Wednesday evening, a couple clouds, a low of 12. Thursday, it'll be sunny to start with increasing cloud, a high of 19, a low of 13. Friday, mostly cloudy early, then increasing sunshine by the afternoon, a high of 21. And then Saturday, not too bad, mix of sun and cloud and a high of 20.
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4: It is 4:42 in Vancouver and 5:42 in Calgary. Turkey is getting ready for next week's NATO summit.
5: Turkey is rolling out sweeping security measures for the summit, deploying tens of thousands of police and placing air defenses on high alert, while banning public gatherings and imposing controversial restrictions on freedom of expression and assembly. That's meant to safeguard the summit, but also to display strength and underscore Turkey's commitment to the military alliance, even as it's often portrayed as an outlier within it. On July 7-8, leaders from all 32 member states are expected to convene in at the Turkish capital Ankara, including President Donald Trump, whose threats to withdraw from NATO and reduce US troop levels have cast uncertainty over the alliance's future. I'm Charles de Ledesma.
4: Back in Canada, we're set to get new details on the West Coast pipeline.

0: we're still getting high prices, right? And I mean, we provide the oil.
1: Do you think that'll make things better, especially here, like out in Michigan?
2: Probably not.
1: Why not?
2: Because the government's too greedy.
1: Think so, hey?
2: Yeah. It's overtaxed and overpriced. There's no need of it. We got enough oil in Alberta to last 100 years.
3: On the heels of an expected pipeline announcement the day after Canada Day, those working and passing through the central Alberta town of Nisku in the heart of Alberta's oil and gas country don't believe the million barrels per day pipeline will impact their wallet at the pump, but add it will be a boost for the province's economy.
0: The pipeline, it helps with work. A lot of people that I know that are in the oil business and whatnot, they're happy, right? Because they're not sitting at home.
2: Sure, it'll help Alberta. It'll create more jobs, but the problem is that the government's too greedy, and they just keep taking our tax money and spending it, and they don't care about the normal person.
3: Darcy Robjan, City News, Nisku.
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4: Good morning. I'm Ridley Wilson. Here's what's making news right now. Happy Canada Day. Don't forget that post offices are closed today alongside government offices, but you're good to go on celebrations regardless of what town you live in. No one's been injured after a private bus rolled on its side in Abbotsford Tuesday, but a motorcyclist is seriously injured after a different crash at around the same time in the same city. And after sports,
20: a deal rejected over working conditions and more. Metro Vancouver transit workers have rejected a tentative contract and a strike mandate remains in place.
4: Time for sports. Here's

0: Tuesday, we saw three matches in the round of 32 at the FIFA World Cup. It closed with a first for Mexico in a long time. Mexico defeating Ecuador 2-0. And the Mexican side winning at the knockout stage for the first time since 1986. 40 years. Part of the reason that happened, the crowd at the Azteca was unbelievable. Mexico will now meet the winner of Wednesday's battle between England and DR Congo in the first match of the day. On Wednesday, it'll be France and Paraguay sitting on the other side of the bracket from Canada and Morocco. Mbappe with a brace. France has been amazing at this tournament. They beat Sweden 3-0 on Tuesday. Erling Haaland with his fifth goal of the tournament. It came late in regulation. Norway beats Cote d'Ivoire 2-1. It'll be Norway and Brazil in the round of 16. Belgium will play Senegal on Wednesday as well. The last match of the night features the United States hosting Bosnia-Herzegovina in San Francisco. Canada and Morocco coming up on Saturday from Houston, Texas. Big slate in the majors on Tuesday. We saw the Blue Jays lose to Bo and the Mets 3-0. Mariners over the Angels 8-3. You can check the full schedule at sportsnet.ca. There was some NBA news on Tuesday as free agency opened up. The Toronto Raptors have made good with Kawhi Leonard. Kawhi coming back to this side of the border in a trade with the Los Angeles Clippers, a package that's centered around Brandon Ingram and some draft picks. Leonard, of course, led the Raptors to the title back in 2019 before leaving for the Clippers in free agency. Sports at 15 and 45 past every hour. 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
4: You're listening to News Radio. Metro Vancouver's transit bus operators have voted to reject a tentative deal their union had reached with the Coast Mountain Bus Company. Arnaldo Suarez is hearing there are long-standing concerns that still need to be addressed.
5: The rejection doesn't mean a strike is imminent, but it does increase pressure on both sides to reach a new agreement. The union says members have made it clear it won't accept a deal unless it includes meaningful improvements. Here's Western Regional Director for Unifor, Gavin McGarrigle.
6: Working conditions are tough. Obviously, they've been providing exemplary service during FIFA, and they're going to continue to do that. But make no mistake, a 99% strike mandate indicates that there's trouble out there. And at the end of the day, we hope that the government and Coast Mountain Bus Company will listen.
5: Now, some of the main issues is break times and schedules. Similar issues, part of the 2019 transit dispute, when the two sides eventually reached a deal that included more recovery time between routes. Coast Mountain Bus Company says it is ready to return to the table to keep customers moving. I'm Reynaldo Suarez.
4: Delta Mayor George Harvey says he wants the province to come clean about its plans after firing the contractor for the Massey Tunnel Replacement Project. Harvey wants the project team to come before Delta City Council to answer some questions, both from council and the public.
7: We've always been very worried about risk to that tunnel while construction, whether it was a bridge or a tunnel, was happening. If we lose that connection, we are in serious, serious problems in the Lower Mainland with regards to not having a crossing in that location.
4: Harvey calls the concerns raised by the previous contractor about building new tunnel next to the existing crossing very serious. He adds while he once believed the project would be completed around 2030, that vision is now extremely clouded. 60 seconds of traffic and weather.
8: I only had a couple drinks. If I go slow, I can't go wrong, right?
9: When it comes to dangerous driving, we can be our own worst enemy. Help police keep our roads safe by being a responsible driver, because safer roads start with you. A message from the BC Police Chiefs.
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0: Pacific Boulevard closed off between Canby and Quebec. The Fan Festival for the P&E is closed on Canada Day, but it reopens on Thursday. And for traffic on Highway 1, do watch out for construction they're doing between 232nd and 264th. So there's rolling lane closures. And now from the 1130 News Radio Weather Center, overnight, mainly cloudy, low of 13. For Wednesday, Canada Day sounds not too bad. Cloudy, some light showers early, then clearing in the day and a high of 18. Wednesday evening, couple clouds, low of 12. Thursday, a sun to start, then increasing cloud, a high of 19. Friday, mostly cloudy, some sunshine, a high of 21. And Saturday, mix of sun and cloud, and a high of 20.
1: You're listening to News Radio. The Transportation Safety Board has deployed a team of investigators after a charter boat went down in the Water Southwest YVR on Sunday. We're also getting a better idea of those tense moments when it happened. We obtained this dramatic mayday call answered by the Victoria Coast Guard.
2: Sailing Yacht Malaika, Victoria Coast Guard Radio. Copy, you have five people in the water. Can I get a location from you, a GPS location? Okay, Roger. And can I get a description of your vessel?
1: Seconds later, the Coast Guard put out a call to all vessels in the area willing to help. While the call was answered, their troubles were far from over.
2: Roger. The Coast Guard Hovercraft CA will be there momentarily. Over.
1: Mounties have said teams could soon enter the waters to look for the bodies of six people still unaccounted for. Vancouver police say a man has been charged following a stranger attack that took place on Commercial Drive Monday night. The man allegedly elbowed a woman in the face as they passed each other on Commercial Drive near East First Avenue at around 6:30. VPD says this isn't the first time they've been called out about this man. Officers issued a warning about him when he was charged with four counts of assault after striking women in the downtown core. He's been held in custody. City police in Calgary are looking for a man in a seemingly random attack at a Northeast Mall last week. At around 8:30 last Tuesday morning, when a man was using the washroom at the Sunridge Mall Tim Hortons, an unknown man attacked him for no reason, leaving him with head injuries. They say the suspect quickly walked out and drove off in a white vehicle. A photo of the man is up on our website, calgary.citynews.ca. Anyone who recognizes him is asked to call police or Crime Stoppers. A gathering to mark the summer turned fatal for a teen near Lumbee. On Saturday, RCMP say a 15-year-old and other youth were struck by a pickup truck just before midnight. The 15-year-old died on scene and the other youth was rushed to hospital. Police say the driver fled the scene but was later arrested. A 16-year-old is now expected to face charges and appear in court at a later date. Carolyn Finlay has now given a job to her husband. Surrey area MLA Brent Chapman is now the BC Conservative critic for arts, culture, and AI. There are several other familiar names in Finlay's shadow cabinet that was announced on Tuesday. Former party leader John Rustad is the Treasury Board critic. Former interim leader Trevor Halford is the critic for transit and ICBC, while leadership contender Peter Millibar is finance critic. Calgary City Council voted 13-2 on Tuesday to reinstate its municipal census as Calgary continues to grow at a rapid pace. They say this data will help plan services like roads, transit, and rec centers. Our Hannah Saeed is getting reaction from councillors Nathaniel Schmidt and DJ Kelly.
3: Calgary is bringing back its municipal census after nearly a decade without one.
4: I support every 2 years. This is crucial data that we need to make decisions. Right now, without that, we're often guessing and grasping at straws as to where things should go. When we distribute funding with new populations, and given Calgary's grown and changed so quickly.
3: Some councillors also criticized the decision by previous councils to cancel the census in 2020.
5: It was a big mistake two previous councils ago, I guess, when in 2020 when they decided to cancel the municipal census. We're growing at an incredibly fast pace, and as a result of that, we need more regular data than what we've been getting.
3: City staff will also report back to council in 2026 and 2027 with updates on planning, costs, and timelines for the census. Hannah Saeed, City News, Calgary.
1: The Vancouver Giants will become the new anchor tenant of a 10,000-seat arena set to be built in Surrey City Centre. Our Ben Bouguer reports not everyone was happy with the city spending $360 million of taxpayer money to get it built.
6: And Mayor Brenda Locke says the project will pay for itself, with the city estimating $2.4 billion in economic benefits over the next 10 years.
7: It will also support 1,200 jobs in Surrey, and more than double that right across our province.
6: Opposition councillor Linda Anna says the Giants can't even fill up the 5,300-seat Langley Event Center, making them not a viable tenant.
8: Any of these kinds of projects should be funded privately. They should not be using taxpayers' dollars. Of one that was privately funded. And this is how these kinds of

0: project should be funded.
1: Anna says the city needs to put that funding into more local recreation facilities across Surrey. The arena is set to open in 2030. I'm Ben Bugera.
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5: For months now, the same young woman has been seen downtown.
6: Can you spare some change?
7: I already told you, no.
6: Have a nice day.
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2: TikTok is said to be finalizing a settlement related to a lawsuit claiming that social media platforms are addictive to minors. A deal would avoid a jury trial scheduled for July in Los Angeles. The settlement amount with TikTok is confidential. Meta and Snapchat are also listed as defendants in the July trial. YouTube settled with the plaintiff earlier this month. Checking on your money, the best quarter in 6 years for stocks finished up with gains yesterday as chip makers extended their surge. But this morning, futures are kicking off the new month with losses. And the U.S. pumped and exported record amounts of oil in April. The world turned to American barrels for alternatives due to the disruption of Persian Gulf shipments. Hundreds of millions of barrels of U.S. crude and fuels have departed ports in Texas and Louisiana since the start of the Iran war. This report is sponsored by Vanguard Investor Choice, a proxy voting program for eligible Vanguard index funds. Courtney Donahoe, Bloomberg Radio.
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13: Good morning. Thank you so much for joining us. It is Wednesday, July 1st. Happy Canada Day. I'm Sonia Aslam.
14: And I'm Maria Vinka. We have 15 degrees and partly cloudy here in Vancouver. Here's what's happening right now.
15: Days after six people drown after their boat capsizes, there's been another marine rescue in the waters of the Salish Sea.
16: Mission's mayor says they can't properly support the number of unhoused people in his city. This comes after a fire tore through a local homeless shelter.
17: BC's forestry sector is looking at today's CUSMA deadline with hopes for a level playing field. But the Trump administration doesn't look keen on signing any deals.
13: What's there to do today? Well, there's a full slate of Canada Day celebrations across Metro Vancouver and the Lower Mainland to attend.
18: Canucks draft pick Caleb Malhotra spoke at Vancouver's development camp. The Blue Jays and Vancouver Canadiens both play today, and we've got your World Cup Need to Know Sports at 15.
14: It is 5:01.
13: And now to the 1130 Rogers Xfinity Internet Traffic Center, we say good morning and happy Canada Day as well to Leah Halayev.
19: Well, good morning and happy Canada Day to you as well, Sonia, and of course, Maria as well. We're looking pretty good on the roads as Canada Day. I'm expecting it to be quieter because a lot of people are taking today or have today off, so expect lighter volume.

0: As for stalls or crashes, I don't have any right now. Of course, if you spot something, *1130, #1130, give me a call. If you're headed towards the Massey Tunnel, we're looking great at a Delta. No delays through the tube and into Richmond. The Alex Fraser Bridge looks fine as well. Queensborough Bridge, no slowdowns into New West. Stalawasam, same deal here. You're looking great on King George Boulevard all the way over the bridge and into New West. For the Portman out of Surrey and Langley westbound, we're looking fine all the way through the Burnaby Lake stretch. The Ironworkers, the Lionsgate Bridge, no issues. The Richmond Bridges. Now, it being Canada Day, especially in Surrey, there are a lot of closures for the festivities in the Cloverdale area. Just a couple areas to mention, 60th Avenue and 64th Avenue from 176 to 180th Street, and also 62nd Avenue and 62A Avenue from 176 to 177B. And those are pretty busy areas, but there are detours in effect. Now, as you're traveling around, if you do spot any problems out there, please do give me a call at *1130 or #1130 and let me know what you are seeing. 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And we're going to head over to the Penfolds Roofing and Solar Weather Center now. We're going to check in with our meteorologist, Carl M.
1: It's mostly cloudy today, and you will have to deal with some light rain showers, but there will be some clearing as we go into the afternoon. Temperatures getting up to a high of 19 degrees, and then for tonight, it's actually partly cloudy and comfortable as we drop down to a low of 12. Your high for today is 19.
0: Thanks, Carl. And currently at the airport, Sonia and Maria, it is 14 degrees.
2: Thanks so much, Leah. 11:30 news time. It is now 5:03.
3: Well, just days after a deadly boat capsizing in the waters southwest of YVR, there's been another boat rescue, but this one ended much more successfully.
2: 11:30's Dean Reichsiedler has the details and a warning from safety advocates.
4: This latest incident happened Monday when a pleasure craft struck a reef, flipped, and sank near Saturna Island. Five people thrown into the water, but saved by boaters responding to the Mayday from the Joint Rescue Coordination Center. Big difference compared to Sunday's tragedy? All five were wearing PFDs. Kamiko Hirakito with the BC Lifesaving Society says everyone, no matter how well you can swim, should have a PFD on when you're out in the water.
5: Knowing that every single time you go out on open water, it's going to be different and you need to prepare and notice what's around you.
4: BC Boating Association says life jackets can increase your chance of survival by up to 10 hours in cold water. I'm Dean Reichsiedler.
3: Thank you, Dean. Abbotsford Police say a motorcycle

0: Nicholas has been airlifted to the hospital after a crash. Just after 7:30 yesterday evening, police were called to a two-vehicle crash on Sumas Way at McCleary Avenue. Now, they say that the motorcyclist has life-threatening injuries. The driver is fine. Anyone who saw what happened should call police.
1: No one was seriously hurt after a crash caused a bus to roll onto its side. Abbotsford police say the private bus crashed with a car at Clearbrook Road and Austin Avenue. Several people were on board the bus, but they were all left with non-life-threatening injuries. If you witness this crash, you're asked to contact Abbey PD.
0: Staying in the Fraser Valley, there's no timeline for the reopening of a mission shelter after a destructive fire over the weekend.
1: Our David Natalini reports this incident has renewed concern over the city's homeless population.
2: Mayor Paul Horan says finding a single location for the over 50 people displaced has proven to be impossible.
3: People have been helped to find a variety of different locations, some of them with other Mission Community Services Society facilities, some with Salvation Army, some in treatment, and some folks have gone and found accommodations on their own.
2: The fire at Haven in the Hollow significantly damaged the building, sending flames through its roof. Horn says Mission has seen a dramatic increase in unhoused residents with complex needs since the clear out of camps in Chilliwack and Abbotsford. He says the city does not have the capacity to effectively support them and wants further resources from the province, including improved access to social and health services. I'm David Natalini.
0: Thank you, David. It is 5:05 now in Vancouver. Good morning, and thanks so much for joining us. The U.S. is set to officially inform Canada and Mexico of its intentions for the Continental Trade Pact, known in this country as CUSMA.
1: Prime Minister Mark Carney says officials from Canada, the United States, and Mexico will hold a virtual call today to talk about the critical agreement.
4: We're expecting a constructive exchange. I wouldn't expect any drama.
1: All signs indicate Washington will blow past the July 1st date without agreeing to renew the pact. Now, the deal will remain in effect regardless, and trade talks will continue.
0: Let's bring in our Kyle Benning now, who has more on what all of this uncertainty over CUSMA means for BC's forestry sector.
5: The BC Lumber Trade Council believes there is room for a CUSMA deal, even without an agreement being renewed. President Kim Hogstad says the U.S. is still dependent on lumber imports, whether from north of the border or the other side of the Atlantic.
6: We've had a long-standing dispute around softwood lumber, and we'd really like to see a durable and fair softwood lumber agreement that is good for Canadians and Americans, as well as see the removal of the Section 232 tariffs.
5: Those tariffs result in some wood products costing an additional 45% for American consumers. If Canada, the U.S., and Mexico don't strike a deal by the end of the day, it will trigger an annual review of the agreement for the next decade. I'm Kyle Benning.
1: Some changes are coming to BC Hydro. BC Greens MLA Jeremy Valeriad says anyone who has solar panels has been credited at a 1-to-1 ratio, meaning you put energy into the grid and Hydro gives you that much energy back. But the rate is changing as of today.
7: Setting the rate that they will pay people back at 10 cents, and most people pay 12 to 14 cents or more for electricity. So there's a differential. Essentially, you're not making 1-to-1 electricity back. You're being charged more than what they'll pay you for electricity.
1: He adds LNG corporations are being charged less than residents, and he's not happy about that.
0: To a little bit lighter news now, Maria. It's a big day. We're both wearing red.
1: Yes, of course.
0: To represent the country. So how great is it if you have the day off from work? In the middle of the week, we don't, but that's okay. Our Ridley Wilson has a clue on where you can go to celebrate Canada Day.
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2: Well, Sonia, Tawasin to Swartz Bay, the next sailing here is at 6 a.m. and it's sitting at 73% full. Tawasin to Dew Point, the next sailing here is taking off in 5 minutes, so at 5:15, it's 52% full. But Horseshoe Bay to DeBarge Bay, as of right now, you're going to have to wait all the way till 6:20 this evening. But you can always find your latest ferry update anytime at vancouver.citynews.ca/traffic.
3: Thanks so much, Leah. We have your traffic and weather up next. It's 5:10.
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1: 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We say good morning once again to Leah Halayev.
2: Good morning, Sonia. We're looking good on the roads as Canada Day. I don't have any stalls or crashes to pass along. Of course, if you're driving around and you spot something, star 1130, pound 1130, give me a call. I do appreciate the updates. We're looking really good volume-wise out there this time as well. If you're headed towards a Massey Tunnel, no delays out of Delta northbound. Smooth sailing for the Alex Fraser Bridge on the 91 so far. Queensboro Bridge, light volume heading into New West. Awesome as well. On King George Boulevard, not seeing any slowdowns or bunching up at 128th. You're in great shape if you're out of Surrey and Langley on Highway 1 westbound. No slowdowns all the way over the bridge deck and through the Burnaby Lakeside. Ironworkers Lionsgate Bridge in great shape this Wednesday morning and no delays for the Richmond Bridges. Now it being Canada Day, there are Canada Day festivities in a big areas in Surrey, which is around Cloverdale. And there are some road closures there, 60th Avenue and 64th Avenue from 176 to 180th Street, as well as 62nd Avenue and 62 Avenue from 176 to 177B area. And those are the biggest closures there. There are other ones as well, but there are detours in effect to help you get around that as well. Traffic is brought to you by Urban Auctions Langley. Antiques, collectibles, sports cards, vinyl records, comics, estate sales, and store bankruptcies. 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And now let's head over to the Penfolds Roofing and Solar Weather Center. Let's check in with our meteorologist, Carl Lamb.
7: On this holiday Wednesday, we do have some rain showers moving into Metro Vancouver, and then it's just a cloudy day. Temperatures getting up to 19. We do get into some clearing. That's later in the day, and then for tonight, it's down to a low of 12, so quite comfortable for tonight. Then for tomorrow, we'll start with some sun before the clouds increase. We will have the chance for some showers on Thursday as well, with a high of 18 and a low of 14. Your high for today is 19.
2: Thanks, Carl. Currently at the airport, ladies, we're sitting at 14 degrees.
1: Thank you, Leah and Carl. Well, Canadian hockey legend Sidney Crosby, Maria, you've heard me now talk about him in the newsroom.
3: Yes, of course.
1: He's said to be vacationing in Norway right now, but this country is very close to his heart. He's taken pictures with a couple who have BC plates and the Canadian flag on the back of their vehicle. Social media says he asked to take the photos with the license plates in the background, clearly to show off his pride. Sid's been very outspoken about how proud he is to be Canadian.
3: Yes.
1: So it's great. And, of course, I'm wearing his jersey today.
3: I was just going to say, yes.
1: The latest on the Canucks development cam of the World Cup. Sports and top headlines are straight ahead. It's 5:13.
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1: Good morning. Thank you so much for joining us. It's 14 degrees and cloudy in Vancouver, and I'm Sonia Aslam.
2: And I'm Maria Vinca. Here's what's happening right now.
1: Safety advocates are warning people to be careful following another incident in the waters off BC. Following the drownings of six people over the weekend in Richmond, there was a rescue off Saturna Island on Monday.
2: CUSMA is officially up for review today. There is a meeting between Canada, the U.S., and Mexico. We're finding out how BC's forestry industry is feeling.
1: And coming up after sports, Alberta still wants to separate on this Canada Day. It's 5:15. That means it's time for sports from Sportsnet 650, the home of the Canucks. Here is J.J. Evason.
19: The Canucks development camp is underway, and Vancouver's third overall pick, Caleb Malhotra, still taking it all in.
20: I still haven't quite, like, wrapped my head around it since I put on that jersey and when I stepped on that stage. So after this camp, I'm just going to sit down for a couple hours and just absorb this.
19: It's been a whirlwind few days for the former Brantford Bulldog, who now gets the chance to play at the highest level in his home province. The NHL's free agency begins at 9 a.m. this morning. Many eyes on the situation in Winnipeg surrounding goaltender Connor Hellebuck. Moving to baseball and starting with the Jays, Francisco Alvarez's fifth inning solo shot off of Kevin Gausman stood up as the game winner as the Mets beat the Blue Jays 3-0. The series win is on the line today with Braden Fisher getting the start. First pitch flies just after 12 on Sportsnet. Meanwhile, the Vancouver Canadiens will try to make it two in a row against Eugene tonight with the Canada Day fireworks extravaganza planned at Nat Bailey Stadium. 7:05 first pitch on Sportsnet 650. Moving to the World Cup, Mexico is starting to look like a real dark horse after winning four straight World Cup matches without allowing a single goal. Following last night's 2-0 win over Ecuador, Kylian Mbappe making World Cup defending look like an optional activity after scoring another two goals in France's 3-0 win over Sweden. He now has six on the tournament. And after the Netherlands beat Cote d'Ivoire 2-1, Erling Haaland has five goals and one unhappy list of center backs growing by the day. A trio of games go today. England and DR Congo run at 9 this morning. Belgium takes on Senegal at 1, and the USA meets Bosnia at 5. From the Sports Center, I'm JJ Evason.
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1: It's 5:18 now. Good morning and thanks so much for joining us. National pride is on display this Canada Day, but so is a growing push for Alberta separation. Our Shilpa Downton is speaking with leaders on both sides of the debate.
21: For Jeffrey Rath with Stay Free Alberta, the obvious answer is independence. And he says that sentiment is catching on with Albertans who don't feel seen, heard, or supported by Ottawa.
22: We send $70 billion a year to Ottawa. We get less than $20 billion a year back. So why wouldn't we want to keep $50 billion a year in this province to improve the lives of our Indigenous people, to improve our health care, to improve our education?
21: Thomas Lukaszek with the Forever Canadian Movement sees it differently. And while he acknowledges Alberta's relationship with Ottawa is far from perfect, he believes it's worth fighting for.
10: There are certain issues that need to be resolved with Ottawa, but the fact is separatism is not the answer to those questions. It would cause more problems, more economic hardship than the current issues that we are faced with.
21: The debate over Alberta's future and its place in Canada appears far from settled. I'm Shilpa Downton.
1: Now, the question is, how did we get here with Alberta? Our John Ackerman tells us those are some of the questions being explored in a new book.
11: Tyler Dawson is the author of The Republic of Alberta, an idea that won't go away. He says one of the jobs of journalism in recent years is to moderate discussions between different factions in society. In this case, those on either side of the Alberta separation question.
12: This is something that I've been covering, you know, on and off for the better part of the last decade. So this was sort of an opportunity I felt to give it a long-form, serious treatment and hopefully help people on all sides of the issue understand each other a little bit better.
11: Above all, he wants the reader to take the subject seriously, to realize just what is at stake here.
12: I hope they take away the sense that this is not just sort of fringe lunatics and conspiracy theorists, that there are people who really, truly, genuinely believe that their lives, the lives of their people they love, the lives of their neighbors, are going to be better in an independent Alberta.
11: With the News Radio Bookshelf, I'm John Ackerman.
1: Coming up in 60 seconds, traffic and weather together on the ones. It is 520.
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1: It is 5:21 and now to the 11:30 Rogers Xfinity Internet Traffic Center. Leah Halive, I'm looking out our window. The roads don't look very busy right now.
24: I saw one car.
1: I saw two.
24: in the last hour. Yes, you're right, Sonia. It is Canada Day, so we're expecting it to be a lot quieter today on the roads, that's for sure. So smooth sailing if you want to travel this morning. I don't have any stalls. I don't have any crashes. Of course, if you spot something, star 1130, pound 1130, give me a call. We're looking at light volume for that Massey Tunnel, no delays for the Alex Fraser Bridge, in great shape for the Queensborough. Stalo Awesome looks great on King George Boulevard, heading out of Surrey and into New West. No slowdowns for Highway 1 at all, out of Surrey and Langley westbound, all the way down Highway 1 for the Portman, the Burnaby Lake stretch. Ironworkers, Lionsgate Bridge, Richmond Bridges look fine, but it being Canada Day, we will have some closures in certain areas. In Surrey, for the festivities around Cloverdale, between our on 60th Avenue and 64th Avenue from 176th to 180th, also 62nd Avenue and 62A Avenue from 176th to 177B. Those are busy areas, but there are other closures, but there are detours in effect. Also in Vancouver, expect some closures around Canada Place, Jackpool Plaza, of course, and some surrounding streets. There's going to be festivities around there as well, and they should start around 11 a.m. to 6 p.m., but the closures will probably take effect a little bit earlier than that. Now, as you are traveling around, if you do spot any problems out there, give me a call at star 1130 or pound 1130. 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And now from the Penfolds Roofing and Solar Weather Center, let's check in with our meteorologist. Just Carl M.
7: Cloudy with a few rain showers to start this morning, but we will have some more sunshine as we go into the afternoon, as we get into some clearing. Southwesterly wind around 20 kilometers per hour today. 19 is the high. 12 is the low for tonight. Then for tomorrow, some sun to start. Then the clouds are back and temperatures up to 18. We will have the chance for a few showers as well. Then for Friday, morning clouds, afternoon sun and 20 degrees. And then for Saturday, partly to mostly sunny and 20. And then by Sunday, warming up a little bit, sunny and 21. 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It is going to be a grayer start today. But once we get into the afternoon, it should dry out and it should be pretty comfortable too. Temperatures close to that 20 degree mark. There's a little bit of a southwesterly wind today, around 20 kilometers per hour. 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
1: Thanks, you too. Coming up at the bottom of the hour,

0: There's been another dramatic rescue in BC waters just days after six people are believed to have drowned off the coast of Richmond. Luckily, this time, no one was hurt. This latest incident happened Monday just off of Saturna Island. We'll have details on that story and our other top stories coming up at 5:30. It is 5:25 now, and today marks 1 week since Venezuela's devastating earthquakes. Nearly 2,000 people are confirmed dead. Reporter James Longman says one glimmer of hope, the rescue of a three-year-old trapped in the rubble for 6 days.
1: This is extraordinary. This is a sea of debris in La Guaira. This is backbreaking work. We're on the roof of a collapsed building here. They've heard sounds from below, and now the job of this U.S. team is to dig down.
0: Burnaby's urban search and rescue team are also there. New customs rules in Europe have prompted Canada Post to suspend parcel service to a dozen European Union countries over new custom rules for low-value shipments. Now, the Postal Service says starting today and until further notice, it won't accept parcels destined for such countries like Austria, the Czech Republic, Denmark, and Italy. It's because the EU is introducing a 3 euro customs duty on parcels imported from outside the EU worth up to $240 Canadian. In health news, a second province has joined PEI in lowering the age for routine colorectal cancer screening from 50 to age 45.
2: As of today, Ontario residents 45 and up are eligible to receive the at-home fecal immunochemical screening test, or FIT, that detects traces of blood in the stool. If someone has an abnormal result, they can be referred for a colonoscopy. Colorectal Cancer Canada President Barry Stein says the cancer is on the rise among younger adults and can be prevented if polyps in the colon or rectum are detected early and removed. Both Stein and the Canadian Cancer Society are urging all other provinces and territories to follow PEI and Ontario's lead to save lives and healthcare costs. Karen Rebo, the Canadian Press.
0: Staying on the eastern side of the country, they are sweating it out in southern Ontario and parts of Quebec, where the temperatures have risen to the mid-30s and even higher with the Humidex. This woman is visiting Toronto from New York and says she's relying on a few simple ways to stay cool.
3: My main thing is I've been making sure I have a cold, sweet beverage with me. I've been stopping for juices, bubble tea. I've just been drinking some sort of liquid throughout the whole day, and it's helped a lot.
0: Bubble tea is a great choice. A new Health Canada report released this month recommends an upper indoor temperature limit of 26 degrees to help protect older adults from heat-related illness and death. Business is next.
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0: Time for the Market Minute. A reminder that the Canadian markets are closed for the holiday. The dollar yesterday closed at about 70 cents U.S. Now, here's the latest from Bloomberg.
6: Kroger has just landed a deal to acquire the Giant Eagle grocery chain for about $1.7 billion. Giant Eagle has about $9 billion in annual sales and roughly 200 stores across Ohio, Pennsylvania, West Virginia, Maryland, and Indiana. Kroger has been trying to reignite sales by cutting some prices to compete with rivals such as Walmart, Costco, and Amazon. Checking on the market, stock futures kicking off the new month with losses. Investors continue to track developments in the Middle East. The company behind the ACT college exam is being acquired by Educational Testing Service, which once created SAT test questions. ETS is buying ACT from private equity firm Nexus Capital Management. ETS declined to disclose what it paid. The deal comes as more elite colleges reinstate standardized testing requirements. This report is sponsored by Vanguard Investor Choice, a proxy voting program for eligible Vanguard index funds. Courtney Donahoe, Bloomberg Radio.
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6: Good morning. Thank you so much for joining us. Happy Canada Day. It is July 1st. I'm Maria Vinca.
4: Alongside Sonia Aslam, it is 14 degrees and cloudy in Vancouver. And here's what's happening right now.
7: A warning from safety advocates after another marine rescue, days after a deadly capsizing in the waters southwest of YVR.
8: Days after a fire at a Mission homeless shelter, the mayor is sharing his concerns on what he describes as a lack of support for unhoused residents.
9: BC lumber industry officials say there should be demand to remove trade barriers with the U.S. as the final hours on renewing CUSMA edge closer.
10: Canada Day is here, and that means lots and lots of celebrations across the Lower Mainland.
11: Taking a brief look ahead at some FIFA World Cup action on a holiday Wednesday. We'll get to that and more coming up in sports at 45.
4: It is 5:31.
6: 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And good morning, Leah Halayev.
12: Good morning, Maria. We're looking really good on the roads this Wednesday morning, this Canada Day. A light volume out there for the Massey Tunnel. No delays for the Alex Fraser Bridge as well. Smooth sailing for the Queensborough into New West. Stalawasim's looking great on King George Boulevard as well, all the way into New West. If you're headed towards the Port Man at Surrey and Langley westbound on Highway 1, I'm not seeing any slowdowns all the way through the Burnaby Lake stretch. Ironworkers Landscape Bridge look fine, as do the Richmond Bridges. Now, we do have a lot of festivities happening today in certain towns. In Surrey, definitely a big one here. 60th Avenue and 64th Avenue is going to be shut down from 176 to 180th, 62nd Avenue and 62A Avenue from 176 to 177. There are other closures, but those are the two main ones, but there are detours in effect. Also in Vancouver, expect the streets around Canada Place, Jackpool Plaza, and surrounding streets to be closed as well, starting before 11 a.m. We have closures in Burnaby, but they don't start till about 2 p.m. this afternoon. North Vancouver, there will be closures in the lower Lonsdale area around the shipyards from around 11 a.m. and other closures as well in Port Coquitlam and Abbotsford and also in Richmond, but they kind of start throughout the day. So just be aware, make sure you plan ahead if you are headed out. And if you are headed out and you're driving around and you spot a problem out there, give me a call at Star 1130 or Pound 1130. 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Let's check in now with our meteorologist, Carl Lamb.
13: It is cloudy to start today across Metro Vancouver. There will be a few pockets of light rain showers and that southwesterly wind around 20 kilometers per hour as well. Then in the afternoon, there will be some clearing for some sunshine, highs up to 19. And then for tonight, it's partly cloudy, down to a low of 12 degrees. Your high for today is 19.
6: Thanks, Carl and Maria and Sonia. It is 14 degrees at the airport.
4: Thanks, you too. It is 5:33.
6: Your top story, there's been another rescue on the waters between Vancouver and Victoria, but this one ended much differently than the one over the weekend. Six people drowned in Sunday's capsizing southwest of YVR.
4: Our Dean Rex Seiler says no one died in Monday's incident.
7: And it's not that that wasn't a possibility. Five people on board a pleasure craft were thrown into the water near Saturna Island in the Gulf Islands Monday when their boat hit a reef and flipped. All of them safely plucked out of the water by nearby boaters. They also all had PFDs on, a big difference compared to Sunday's capsizing when no one was wearing a life jacket. Bruce Hain with the BC Boating Association says you just can't take any chances.
14: The waters can get rough fairly quickly, and depending on the size of vessel, you can find yourself in some trouble fairly quickly.
7: The BC Life Saving Society says there's been 27 drownings so far this year. The common factor in most of them, the victims weren't wearing a PFD. I'm Dean Rex Seiler.
6: A motorcycle and a commercial vehicle crashed on

0: On Sumas Way at McCleary Avenue in Abbotsford, leaving the bike rider with life-threatening injuries. The crash happened just after 7:30 last night. Police are telling us the driver of the commercial vehicle is cooperating with investigators. Now, that person was not hurt. We will keep you updated on traffic problems and road closures in the area, which is just south of number one.
1: A crash involving a private bus left the vehicle on its side. It happened in Abbotsford as well, just after 7:30 last night at Clearbrook Road and Austin Avenue. Now, police say four people in total were taken to a hospital, all of them with life-threatening injuries. The investigation

0: Even in the Hollow are now being moved to other locations throughout the city. But Mayor Paul Horn says the fire has accelerated concerns about the growing number of unhoused people living in the area.
1: Because of the fact that we have seen a lot of folks moved out of camps in the areas of Chilliwack and Abbotsford, many cases they have more complex needs than in the past. And we just do not have currently the capacity to support people effectively.
0: He says Housing Minister Christine Boyle has contacted him and he hopes to discuss the city's needs with her further. Horn adds, while the immediate emergency response is coming to an end, work will continue to support the community's recovery. I'm David Natalini.
2: It is 5:35 now. Good morning. Well, the U.S. is set to officially inform Canada and Mexico of its intentions for the Continental Trade Pact, known as CUSMA.
3: The United States is not expected to extend the critical Continental Trade Pact today, although Prime Minister Mark Carney says officials from Canada, the U.S., and Mexico will hold a virtual meeting to talk about the agreement.
4: We're expecting a constructive exchange. I wouldn't expect any drama.
3: But Carney also said yesterday, I'm not looking for my pen. All signs indicate Washington will blow past the July 1st date without agreeing to renew the pact for a 16-year extension. The deal will remain in effect regardless, and trade talks will continue. U.S. Trade Rep Jamieson Greer has said there are pillars of the Continental Trade Pact that work well. Karen Rebo, the Canadian Press.
5: Meantime, B.C.'s lumber industry has been frustrated with the state of trade talks between Canada and the U.S.
6: The B.C. Lumber Trade Council says even with pessimism surrounding the Continental trade deal, there is still demand for the goalposts to be returned to their original position. Here is President Kim Hogstad.
7: Canadian lumber makes up about 20% of the U.S. lumber market. And where we've been losing market share through these punitive duties and tariffs, European wood has been replacing that. So the Americans aren't making more wood themselves.
6: Officials from the three countries are meeting virtually today. Yesterday, Mark Carney said he didn't expect to be signing any deals following those meetings. I'm Kyle Benning.
2: BC Hydro is changing how it pays for power generated by homes that have solar panels. BC Green Party MLA Jeremy Valeriot says it used to be a one-to-one ratio, but as of today, people are being charged more. He thinks this will deter those from taking part in the program.
8: There's a good chance that they don't replace the solar panels that when they eventually, reach end of life. Yeah, there's a chance that they uninstall them because it's no longer worth it, or if they're still paying interest on a loan for that and they're not making it back.
2: He adds LNG companies are being charged less than residents and doesn't feel that's fair.
9: Everything Vancouver.
5: On a lighter note, what's open, what's closed? More importantly, where's all the celebrations? Our Ridley Wilson got you all you need to know for Canada Day across Metro Vancouver.
10: First off, axe anything involving the post office or government offices. They are closed because it's a federal holiday. Instead, you're going to want to head off to one of the many, many free events going on across the Lower Mainland. In downtown Squamish, over at Stan Clark Park, there's going to be live music, beer garden, and plenty of food. Burnaby's got the Street Fest on Central, which, surprise, is going to be on Central Boulevard and Civic Square with fireworks ending off the day. Queen's Park is the place to be in New West. Plenty of family fun there and some tasty dishes and a drone show to end it all off. And in Surrey, food trucks and live music over at the Bill Reid Millennium Amphitheater. If I didn't catch where you are, you can find a full list of a bunch of stuff to do up on our website, vancouver.citynews.ca. I'm Ridley Wilson.
2: Are you going to any fireworks?
5: Honestly, no, because I would love to, sure. But honestly, I think I'm just going to take it easy today.
2: Yeah. Okay. Yeah. That sounds good. I will say I'm appreciative, and I know Michael Kuss is not on today, but the no heat is helpful because...
5: Really? Yeah.
2: Yeah. I'm not a big fan of the heat.
5: I love the heat.
2: No. And watching fireworks when it's a balmy, like 26 degrees at 10:30.
5: It's a lot.
2: No, thank you.
5: No, fair enough.
2: Yeah. No. Your 11:30 border report is next.
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12: Well, not much of a wait if you want to head down to the States. I mean, it is Canada Day, so it's kind of nice to stick around here. But we are sitting at

0: 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That's it from Peace Arch, Pack Highway, and Sumas. Aldgrove doesn't open up till 8 and back into Canada. Only 5 minutes for the three crossings as well. But you can always find your latest border wait time anytime at vancouver.citynews.ca/border.
1: Thank you so much, Leah. We have your traffic and weather up next. It's 5:40.
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1: 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Rogers Xfinity Internet Traffic Center checking out the roads. Here's Leah Halive.
0: Thanks, ladies. Well, we don't have any stalls or crashes out there right now. If you do spot something, star 1130, pound 1130, give me a call. Light volume for the major routes out there. We're looking great for the Massey Tunnel both directions. Same deal for the Alex Fraser, Queensboro Bridge, Stalawas, and looking great as well. No slowdowns for the Portman at Surrey and Langley westbound. You're not going to find any slowdowns through the Burnaby Lake stretch either. Ironworkers, Lionsgate Bridge, Richmond bridges look fine. Now, this being Canada Day, we have lots of festivities happening and road closures. So I'll just name a few of them. In Surrey, around Cloverdale, we do have 60th Avenue and 64th Avenue from 176 to 180 shut down. Also 62nd Avenue and 62A Avenue from 176 to 177B, among others. But there are some detours in effect. Also in Vancouver, expect the streets around Canada Place, Jackpool Plaza, and surrounding streets to be closed from 11 a.m. at least. We have some closures in Burnaby, but they don't start till later on today. North Van, there are some closures here on the lower Lonsdale area and around the shipyard starting around 11 a.m. Also other festivities in Port Coquitlam and Abbotsford and Richmond, but they kind of start throughout the day. So just plan ahead if you are headed out for today. Traffic is brought to you by Central City Fun Park, BC's largest indoor fun park with bowling, laser tag, mini golf, roller skating, family go-karts, and a giant arcade, Central City Fun Park in Surrey. And now from the Penfolds Roofing and Solar Weather Center, let's check in with our meteorologist, Carl M.
5: A gray start with some light rain showers this morning for your Canada Day, but we do start to dry things out as we go into the afternoon. We actually get into some clearing for a little bit of sunshine, temperatures up to 19 today and down to a low of 12 degrees for tonight. Then for tomorrow, it is going to be sun to start. Then the clouds are back as we go from the mid-morning into the rest of the day, and there will be a few showers as well. Temperatures getting up to 18 on Thursday and down to 14 on Thursday night. Your high for today is 19.
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1: 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We've also got three round of 32 knockout games to tell you about at the World Cup. 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
1: 14 degrees and mainly cloudy here in Vancouver. Good morning. Thanks so much for joining us. I'm Maria Vinca.
2: Happy Canada Day. I'm Sonia Aslam, and here's what's happening right now.
1: Five people were rescued after their boat went down near Saturna Island on Monday. Luckily, no one was hurt. This comes just a day after a deadly boating incident off the coast of Richmond. Safety advocates say no matter how good of a swimmer you are, you should always wear a life jacket.
2: Canada, the U.S., and Mexico are meeting virtually today to begin negotiations for renewing the CUSMA Pact. We take a look at what this means for BC's forestry sector.
1: And coming up after sports, Alberta's talks about separation are picking up steam, even as we celebrate the country's 159th birthday. That's after sports from Sports at 650, the home of the Canucks.
3: As we roll into your holiday Wednesday and wait to see what happens in the National Hockey League as free agency opens up, we've got to start on the pitch. Tuesday, we saw three matches in the round of 32 at the FIFA World Cup. It closed with a first for Mexico in a long time. Mexico defeating Ecuador 2-0. And the Mexican side winning at the knockout stage for the first time since 1986. 40 years. Part of the reason that happened, the crowd at the Azteca was unbelievable. Mexico will now meet the winner of Wednesday's battle between England and DR Congo in the first match of the day on Wednesday. It'll be France and Paraguay sitting on the other side of the bracket from Canada and Morocco. Mbappe with a brace. France has been amazing at this tournament. They beat Sweden 3-0 on Tuesday. Erling Haaland with his fifth goal of the tournament. It came late in regulation. Norway beats Cote d'Ivoire 2-1. It'll be Norway and Brazil in the round of 16. Belgium will play Senegal on Wednesday as well. The last match of the night features the United States hosting Bosnia-Herzegovina in San Francisco. Canada and Morocco coming up on Saturday from Houston, Texas. Big slate in the majors on Tuesday. We saw the Blue Jays lose to Bo and the Mets 3-0. Mariners over the Angels 8-3. You can check the full schedule at sportsnet.ca. There was some NBA news on Tuesday as free agency opened up. The Toronto Raptors have made good with Kawhi Leonard. Kawhi coming back to this side of the border in a trade with the Los Angeles Clippers, a package that centered around Brandon Ingram and some draft picks. Leonard, of course, led the Raptors to the title back in 2019 before leaving for the Clippers in free agency. Sports at 15 and 45 past every hour. Harney time. Sportsnet.ca.
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1: 11:30 news time, 5:48. Good morning, I'm Maria Vinca. We celebrate Canada's 159th birthday today, but in Alberta, the province's separation movement is picking up steam. Our Triple Downton reports advocates on both sides are making their case.
8: Jeffrey Rath with Stay Free Alberta says that movement is rooted in a belief Alberta would be better served charting its own course.
9: Oh, you better be really afraid of independence. Don't worry about your tax cuts. Don't worry about Alberta becoming way more wealthy. Don't worry about Albertans having the highest GDP per capita. So we're going to make up all of these reasons for Albertans to be afraid.
8: Thomas Lukasik with the Forever Canadian movement doesn't quite see it that way. He believes cutting ties will lead to more economic uncertainties. And he argues Alberta's concerns can be addressed without leaving.
10: I have nothing but confidence in Albertans. Albertans are very smart people, but equally importantly, Albertans are patriotic Canadians. By far the majority, 80% plus.
8: He's still holding out hope that Premier Danielle Smith will pull the separation question from the October ballot. I'm Shilpa Downton.
1: 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It's 5:50.
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3: 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How are the roads? I assume not busy at all, Leah?
4: Not very busy at all, I would say for sure, Maria. We're looking very light since it is the holidays, so we're expecting it to be lighter than usual. Of course, if you do spot something out there, star 1130, pound 1130, give me a call. Let me know what you are seeing out there. Headed towards the Massey Tunnel, we're in great shape. No delays for the Alex Fraser. The Queensboro Bridge looks fine, as well as the Stalo Awesome. No delays for the Portman out of Surrey and Langley westbound. We're looking good all the way through the Burnaby Lake stretch. The Ironworkers, Lionsgate Bridge, Richmond Bridges, all in great shape. We do have Canada Day festivities. So in Surrey, we do have some closures around Cloverdale. That's 60th Avenue and 64th Avenue from 176th to 180th. And also 62nd Avenue and 62A Avenue from 176th to 177 B Street. There are other closures, but these are just a few. There are some detours in effect. Also in Vancouver, expect some closures around Canada Place, Jackpool Plaza, and surrounding areas starting at about 11 a.m. this morning. There's more closures in Burnaby. They start a little bit later today. Also in North Van, around the Lower Lonsdale area and the shipyards and other areas like Port Coquitlam, Abbotsford, Richmond, and New West. So just plan accordingly if you are headed out today. 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And now from the Penfolds Roofing and Solar Weather Center, let's check in with our meteorologist, Carl Lam.
5: For today, we start off with clouds and a few light rain showers as well, but we will have that southwesterly wind around 20 kilometers per hour, so we'll get up to 19. So we also get some sunshine in here for the afternoon and some more clearing tonight with a low of 12. Then for Thursday, we start with some sunshine. The clouds will be back, and then we do have the chance for a few scattered rain showers with a high of 18 and then a low of 14. Then for Friday, clouds to start, sun in the afternoon with a high of 20 degrees. And then for Saturday, partly to mostly sunny and also 20 degrees. And then by Sunday, it's also nice and sunny, but warming up just a little bit up to 21. Your high for today is 19.
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3: Moments of joy in north of Caracas just days after two strong earthquakes shook the Venezuelan capital. Reporter James Longman says survivors are still being pulled from the rubble.
7: We met the youngest survivor. Diana kept her 18-day-old son, Juan David, alive for 30 hours under the rubble while crews gave the baby water by sliding alive? A straw down
8: How
7: through
8: did
7: a
8: you
7: pipe.
8: Keep him alive?
7: The one who gave me the strength not to fall into despair, she says, was my son. I kept saying, as long as he was alive, I was going to be alive.
3: Burnaby's Urban Search and Rescue is among the international teams helping out. Philippine President Ferdinand Marcos Jr. It will be in Vancouver today, but the trip has drawn heavy criticism.
9: Groups speaking Tuesday say Marcos Jr. continues to spend millions in taxpayer dollars on trips abroad while Filipinos struggle with rising costs of living and fighting for their own safety.
10: About 54.9 million people are classified as chronically food insecure. On top of that is the 12% values added tax on essentials like food, baby formula, and diapers that the government refuses to abolish.
11: The Philippines remains one of the dangerous places to practice journalism. The Philippines remains one of the dangerous places to be a lawyer.
9: Angelina Ravelli, City News, Vancouver.
3: A federal fine.

0: filing reflects massive growth in President Trump's wealth since his return to office.
1: A 927-page federal financial disclosure shows President Trump's mainstay real estate business boomed last year. But his crypto ventures jump out. Mere startups when he took the oath of office, they brought in nearly $1.2 billion. And the president also took in millions from selling Trump-branded Bibles, sneakers, and other small items. Many of Trump's businesses have benefited from his policies, including a friendlier stance to the crypto industry. Trump insists his sons direct his finances, and the White House maintains all his actions are in the best interest of the American people. I'm Ben Thomas.
0: A blast of dangerous heat has settled over Ontario and southern Quebec, with the extreme temperatures expected to linger for several days as tens of thousands of people set to gather for Canada Day and World Cup festivities. Now, this woman is visiting Toronto from New Jersey with her two sons and says the heat was not a problem, but they were surprised to see how people dressed for it.
2: To see the number of people wearing jeans and parkas and long sleeve everything here. Bananas.
3: Yeah. There's a lot of, like, I feel like fall clothes in this not fall weather.
0: Environment Canada warns the hot and humid conditions could last through the weekend in some areas. 11:30 news time. It is now 5:56. We have your business news coming up next.
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0: And just a reminder, the Canadian markets are closed for the holiday. The dollar yesterday closed at about 70 cents U.S. And now for the market minute, here's Mike Apple.
6: The maker of Cheerios is serving up better than expected earnings. General Mills was trying to win over shoppers with lower prices at a time when many are feeling pinched. Last quarter, the company faced sales declines after slashing prices across its portfolio, but said it has since stopped lowering prices. The company's also dealing with consumers increasingly opting for less processed options over many packaged foods. Shares of General Mills higher in early trading. Checking on the market, stock futures are looking at losses this morning after the S&P 500 capped its best quarter in 6 years. Chip makers are weaker in the early trade. An electric scooter and bike rental company, Lime, is becoming a public company. Lime's signature green scooters and bicycles can be found in more than 230 cities. Its parent company, Neutron Holdings, starts trading today on the NASDAQ. 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Courtney Donahoe, Bloomberg Radio.
0: Today is Governor General Louise Arbour's first Canada Day as a King's representative. In a video message, she says Canada is a country always striving to do better.
7: The world is watching the country that we're building together. A country that shines in many spheres and yet is realistic about the challenges ahead. Persistent inequalities and issues that still too often divide us.
0: Arbour says that she was always very proud to identify herself as a Canadian as her career took her around the world. 11:30 news time coming up on 5:59.
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0: It's 5:59. I'm not doing too much today for Canada Day. Are you?
10: I don't know. I was thinking about maybe going to the fireworks in Coquitlam.
0: Yeah.
10: But it's also been years since I've done it.
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1: Good morning. Thank you so much for joining us. It is Wednesday, July 1st. I'm Sonia Aslam.
2: And I'm Maria Vinka. We have 14 degrees and mainly cloudy here in Vancouver. Here's what's happening right now.
3: Days after six die in a boat capsizing off YVR, there's been another marine rescue in nearby waters. This one turned out differently, likely because of one key factor.
4: The flames may be out, but concerns are mounting over missions on house residents after a fire at a local shelter.
5: BC's lumber industry is keeping a close eye on trade talks, with Kuzma's renewal deadline up by the end of the day. Mark Carney is feeling pessimistic about whether a deal can be reached.
6: Cities across the Lower Mainland are celebrating Canada Day. We've got what's going on in your community.
7: The Canucks development camp is in full swing with NHL's free agency opening today. The Jays eye a series win this afternoon, and three more teams will advance at the World Cup. Sports at 15.
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1: 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And the Rogers Xfinity Traffic Center, here is Leah Halayev.
8: Still pretty quiet out there. No stalls or crashes, Sonia, to pass along. If you are traveling around and you do see something, give me a call. Star 1130, pound 1130. Let me know what's going on out there. If you're headed towards the Massey Tunnel, though, you're in great shape out of Delta northbound. We're expecting lighter volume since it is the holidays, so not seeing any bunching of volume on the 91 for the Alex Fraser Bridge yet, or even if we will at all. If you're headed towards the Queensboro Bridge, you look good into New West. Same for the Stalwassen Bridge, just a tiny bit of volume on King George at 128. That's it. Portman, if you're headed there from Surrey and Langley westbound, you're going to find no delays all the way over the bridge deck. Looking great through the Burnaby Lake stretch as well. Ironworkers, Lionsgate Bridge, Richmond Bridges all look fine. It is Canada Day, so we do have some festivities, some road closures. I'll just mention a few of them. In Surrey, we have some closures around the Cloverdale area, 60th Avenue and 64th from 176 to 180th Street, as well as 62nd Avenue and 62nd A Avenue from 176 to 177. There are more closures, but there are detours in effect. In Vancouver, expect the streets around Canada Place, Jackpool Plaza, and surrounding areas to be closed, and that starts at around 11 this morning, the festivities there. We have some closures in Burnaby, but they're later on today. In North Van, there will be some closures around the Lower Lonsdale area and the shipyard starting around 11 a.m., and also expect closures right in Port Coquitlam, Abbotsford, Richmond, and New West. 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And now we're going to head over to the Penfolds Roofing and Solar Weather Center, and let's check in with our meteorologist, Carl M.
9: It's mostly cloudy today, and you will have to deal with some light rain showers, but there will be some clearing as we go into the afternoon. Temperatures getting up to a high of 19 degrees, and then for tonight, it's actually partly cloudy and comfortable as we drop down to a low of 12. Your high for today is 19.
8: Thanks, Carl. And currently at the airport, ladies, we're sitting at 14 degrees.
2: Thank you so much, Leah. 11:30 news time. It is now coming up on 6:04.
1: Well, the waters between Vancouver and Victoria continue to show their potential danger. Days after six went missing after a boat capsized, there's been another marine rescue.
2: But our Dean Rex Seidler says this one turned out differently.
3: And likely for one reason, the five people on board a pleasure craft that struck a reef, flipped, and then sank near Saturna Island on Monday were all wearing PFDs. And it wasn't the case a day earlier when a charter boat sank southwest of YVR. 10 people ended up in the water then. Only 4 were rescued. Kamiko Hirakata with the BC Life Saving Society says there's been 27 drowning deaths so far this year.
10: The majority of these cases, the majority of those 27 drownings that we've seen, the common factor is that they're not wearing a life jacket.
3: The head of the BC Boating Association says you just can't take any chances. I'm Dean Reichsiedler.
1: Thank you, Dean. A motorcycle rider is in the hospital with life-threatening injuries after a crash involving a commercial vehicle on Sumas Way at McCleary Avenue. Now, the driver of the other vehicle is fine and stuck around the scene. This happened yesterday evening just after 7:30. It's unclear what caused the crash.
2: Abbotsford police, meantime, say several people were taken to hospital after a crash last night at Clearbrook Road and Austin Avenue. Now, the impact of the crash left a private bus on its side and a car with heavy front-end damage. All the injuries were on the bus. Police say none of the injuries are serious.
1: Concerns remain after a fire at a homeless shelter in Mission over the weekend.
2: Our David Natalini reports it's too early to tell when Haven in the Hollow will reopen.
4: That's according to Mayor Paul Horn, who says the 55 people who lived at the shelter are now being moved to other locations. But he says they don't have the

0: capacity to support the growing number of unhoused residents in the city with complex needs.
1: We need to work with the province to make sure that we're providing appropriate levels of service for people, and that way we will help people to be not just housed, but well in the long term.
0: Horn is pinning the increase on the recent clear out of camps in Chilliwack and Abbotsford. He says the community is also concerned about the welfare of unhoused people in their shelters and their impacts. Horn notes it's been a challenging time for the area and is thanking people for their support. I'm David Natalini.
2: Coming up at 6:06 now, good morning. A key date for the continental trade deal with the U.S. and Mexico arrives today when the Trump administration is set to officially inform its partners of whether or not it will continue with CUSMA. Officials of all three countries will hold a virtual meeting today to talk about the agreement, but all indications are that Washington won't sign on for a 16-year extension. Prime Minister Mark Carney said yesterday he is not expecting any drama during the call.
3: BC businesses, meantime, that have had historical trade ties with the U.S. are keeping close tabs on CUSMA discussions.
4: The softwood lumber sector has seen tariffs of up to 45% for any products heading south of the border since the Trump administration came into power. BC Lumber Trade Council President Kim Hogstad says even with the barriers, Americans still need international wood products.
5: Americans do need our lumber. The lumber we make because of the trees we grow in Canada is different. So, you know, what they make in the United States, what they make in Canada, think of them as teammates, but they're not replaceable.
4: Trade officials from the three nations are holding a virtual meeting today. If Canada, the U.S., and Mexico don't strike a deal by midnight, it will trigger an annual review of the agreement for the next 10 years. I'm Kyle Benning.
2: The Kettle Society, a supportive housing facility in Vancouver, is hosting FIFA watch parties. The aim is to bring the FIFA fun and improve people's mental health.
3: Our Sarah Jones is speaking with some residents who say the parties lift their spirits.
6: Giving everyone at Kettle on Burrard a chance to get in on the FIFA fun as a host city.
7: It's gorgeous. It's very nice.
8: The energy in this building has gone like completely nuts with the staff. They're just all so engaged in the sports. And I can see why. I mean, we just won the last Canada game, so that was pretty good. I mean, I was just really excited about that too.
9: Canada 6, and then the other team got 0. That was a lot of fun. Then we had pizza, we had pop.
6: As Canada advances and the next watch party is set, no matter the outcome, Kettle will continue to bring inclusive opportunities and programming to its clients as they have for the past 50 years. Sarah Jones, City News, Vancouver.
2: Well, Canada Day is here, and that means celebrations and closures.
10: There's really only two shutterings you need to know about. Government offices and post offices are closed because it is a federal holiday. Lots of actually fun things to do across Metro Vancouver and the Lower Mainland for free. Enjoy Canada Day by the bay in White Rock on West Beach. There is food, vendors, a kids zone, and fireworks once the sun sets. In Delta, you can head over to Chalmers Park for some live performances, music, lots of dancing, and fireworks too. At Town Center Park in Coquitlam, family fun with games and an eco zone. Of course, can't forget fireworks over Lafarge Lake. Don't count Pitt Meadows out either. There's an artisan market at Spirit Square alongside a dog show and a watermelon eating contest. Guess you can count that towards free food. If I didn't mention your city, there is a full list of events up on our website, vancouver.citynews.ca. I'm Ridley Wilson.
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12: Well, Sonia, Tuasson to Swartz Bay, the next sailing is at 7 this morning. It's 61% full. And Tuasson to Deep Point, 7:45 is the next sailing. It's 91% full already. And Horseshoe Bay to Barge Bay, you're going to have to wait all the way till 6:20 at this time in the evening. 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
10: Still no problems to pass along right now, Sonia. As for stalls or crashes, if you do spot something as you're traveling around this morning, give me a call at *1130#1130. This being a holiday, we're seeing lighter volume out there. I'm not seeing any slowdowns for the Massey Tunnel. No delays for the Alex Fraser on the 91 northbound. Queensboro Bridge looks good into New West. Dalhousie, same deal there. You're looking great into New West out of Surrey. For the Port Man out of Langley and Surrey westbound on Highway 1, no slowdowns. You're looking great all the way through the Burnaby Lake stretch. If you're headed off the North Shore for the Ironworkers or the Lions Gate Bridge, smooth sailing for you, as are the Richmond Bridges. Now, it is Canada Day, so we do have festivities out there with some road closures in Surrey around the Cloverdale area. 60th Avenue and 64th Avenue from 176 to 180th will be shut down. 62nd Avenue from 62A Avenue from 176 to 177B. Those are the major areas. There are some other closures, but there are detours in effect. Also in Vancouver, expect streets around Canada Place, Jackpool Plaza, and surrounding city streets to be closed as well from around 11 a.m. to 6 p.m. We have closures later on in Burnaby. Also North Van, there are closures that will start later on this morning in the lower Lonsdale area and the Shipyards area, but also expect some closures in Port Coquitlam, Abbotsford, Richmond, New West. Lots of fun happening out there. So just plan accordingly if you are headed out. 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And now let's head over to the Penfolds Roofing and Solar Weather Center, and let's now check in with our meteorologist, Carl M.
11: On this holiday Wednesday, we do have some rain showers moving into Metro Vancouver, and then it's just a cloudy day. Temperatures getting up to 19. We do get into some clearing. That's later in the day, and then for tonight, it's down to a low of 12, so quite comfortable for tonight. Then for tomorrow, we'll start with some sun before the clouds increase. We will have the chance for some showers on Thursday as well, with a high of 18 and a low of 14. Your high for today is 19.
10: Thanks, Carl. Currently at the airport, it's 14 degrees.
9: Thanks, you too. We have the latest on the FIFA World Cup, the Canucks Development Camp, and of course, today is NHL Free Agency Day. 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
9: 14 degrees and partly cloudy in Vancouver. Good morning. Happy Canada Day. Thanks for joining us. I'm Sonia Aslam.
16: And I'm Maria Vinka. Here's what's happening right now.
9: A warning from experts to be boat

0: statewide following another rescue in BC waters following the drownings on the weekend in Richmond. There was another rescue off Saturna Island on Monday.
1: CUSMA is officially up for review today. There is a meeting between the Canada, U.S. and Mexico countries. Now, the Prime Minister says that he's not expecting any drama.
0: And coming up after sports, the latest on Alberta's push to separate. It is 6:15. That means it's time for sports from Sportsnet 650, the home of the Canucks. Here is J.J. Evison.
2: Well, the Canucks development camp is in full swing, and Vancouver's third overall pick, Caleb Malhotra, is fully committed to his development plan.
3: Going to school is always a plan for me. I talked to a lot of college guys, how much fun they've had, how they thought it helped their journey here, and talking to Aiden Celebrini, he's going to BU right now, so he's had nothing but good things to say about that.
2: Meanwhile, the NHL's free agency period opens at 9 this morning. Mason Marchment, Jaden Schwartz, and Anthony Mantha are among some of the top forwards available. After two difficult outings, Kevin Gausman looked more like himself on Tuesday. The veteran limited the Mets to one run over six innings, but fell to 4-7 on the season after receiving no run support in Toronto's 3-0 loss. First pitch in today's series finale flies at 12:07 on Sportsnet, and the series is up for grabs. Later tonight, the Vancouver Canadiens try to stack wins against Eugene at Nat Bailey Stadium. 7:05 is the first pitch on Sportsnet 650. Recapping match day 20 at the World Cup, Mexico beat Ecuador 2-0 and will now host the winner of England and DR Congo in the round of 16. Kylian Mbappe scored another pair in France's 3-0 win over Sweden, and Erling Haaland netted the game winner in the 85th minute as the Netherlands beat Cote d'Ivoire 2-1. A trio of games go today. England and DR Congo run at 9 this morning. Belgium takes on Senegal at 1 this afternoon, and to round out the day, USA meet Bosnia at 5. From the Sports Center, I'm J.J. Evison.
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0: It is 6:18 now. Good morning. Well, for many, today is a day to celebrate Canada's birthday. But in Alberta, separation talks are fueling broader conversation about Canadian identity. Our Shilpa Downton hears from advocates on both sides of the debate.
18: Jeffrey Brath with Stay Free Alberta believes it's time for Albertans to decide whether Confederation is still working for them.
19: All of this fear-based nonsense that they're trying to sell us doesn't make any sense. How are Albertans going to be worse off when we keep $70 billion a year extra in Alberta and we don't send that money to Ottawa anymore?
18: Thomas Lukaszek with the Forever Canadian Movement acknowledges Alberta's relationship with Ottawa is far from perfect. But he believes it's worth fighting for. And he says the talks aren't just dividing Albertans from the rest of Canada. It's dividing Albertans, period.
20: These are fellow Albertans. These are fellow Canadians. They work with us. They live next to us. Their kids go to our kids' schools. And we cannot have, 10, 15% of Albertans simply giving up on our nation and seeing the rest of us as enemies in some way.
18: Either way, the debate over Alberta's future isn't going away anytime soon. I'm Shilpa Downton.
0: In this province, the new shadow cabinet for the BC Conservatives includes a former party leader, an interim party leader, a failed party leadership candidate, and the husband of the party leader. Carolyn Finley has named ex-leader John Rustad as Treasury Board critic. Former interim leader Trevor Halford is the critic for Transit and ICBC. Rival Peter Milibar is finance critic, while Finley's husband Brent Chapman is the critic for the arts, culture, and AI. Finley's meeting with her caucus on Thursday and on Friday. Coming up in less than 60 seconds, traffic and weather together on the ones. It is 6:20.
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0: It is 6:21 and now to the 11:30 Rogers Xfinity Internet Traffic Center. Here is Leah Halayev.
14: Still looking good out there on the roads right now, Sonia. We don't have any stalls or crashes out there to pass along. But of course, as you're traveling around, if you do see something, say something. Give me a call at star 1130 or pound 1130. We're in great shape for the major routes this morning being a holiday. No delays for the Massey Tunnel in either direction. Same deal for the Alex Fraser. Queensboro Bridge looks great. Stella Wassum has just a tiny bit of volume northbound on King George Boulevard, just approaching 128th. If you're headed towards the Port Mann at a Surrey Langley westbound, I'm not seeing any slowdowns. You look great all the way through the Burnaby Lake stretch. Light volume for the Ironworkers and Lionsgate Bridge. Richmond Bridges look fine. We do have a Canada Day festivities happening today, which brings some closures. We'll just mention a few of them. In Surrey, we do have closures in the Cloverdale area, 60th Avenue and 64th Avenue from 176 to 180th, as well as 62nd Avenue and 62A Avenue from 176 to 177B. Now, there are other closures, but there are detours in effect. Also in Vancouver, expect the streets around Canada Place, Jackpool Plaza, and surrounding streets to be closed, and that should be around 11 this morning. We have closures in Burnaby. They start later on today. North Van, there will be some closures in the lower Lonsdale area around the shipyards as well, starting at around 11 a.m. And also expect festivities and closures in Port Coquitlam, Abbotsford, Richmond, and New West. 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And now from the Penfolds Roofing and Solar Weather Center, we're going to check in now with our meteorologist, Carl M.
16: Cloudy with a few rain showers to start this morning, but we will have some more sunshine as we go into the afternoon, as we get into some clearing. Southwesterly wind around 20 kilometers per hour today. 19 is the high. 12 is a low for tonight. Then for tomorrow, some sun to start. Then the clouds are back and temperatures up to 18. We will have the chance for a few showers as well. Then for Friday, morning clouds, afternoon sun and 20 degrees. And then for Saturday, partly to mostly sunny and 20. And then by Sunday, warming up a little bit, sunny and 21. 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It is going to be a grayer start today, but once we get into the afternoon, it should dry out and it should be pretty comfortable too. Temperatures close to that 20 degree mark. There's a little bit of a southwesterly wind today, around 20 kilometers per hour. 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
0: Thanks, you too. Coming up at the bottom of the hour, no one was hurt after another water rescue in BC this week. It happened Monday off Saturna Island. This follows the drownings of several people in Richmond over the weekend. Boat safety experts say you have to be careful and wear a life jacket. Details on that story and so much more coming up at 6:30. Overseas now, while it is a tragic scene in northern Venezuela following a pair of devastating earthquakes exactly 1 week ago, there have been some moments of joy. Reporter James Longman is there.
17: Dozens of international crews are here, not giving up, searching round the clock and sometimes finding the smallest survivors. This rescuer sharing a moment with the pup he saved before going right back to work.
0: Now, among those international crews, Burnaby's Urban Search and Rescue Team is also there. Highlighting the struggles faced by Filipinos, advocacy groups say Canada should not be welcoming Filipino President Ferdinand Marcos Jr.'s visit to Vancouver.
22: As the visit moves forward, advocacy leaders say Canada should remain cautious in its engagement.
23: Who does Marcos represent when we are engaging with him? We want to do what's right for the Filipino people. Many of us have Filipino neighbors, friends, family, but we also need to recognize that in a country that has

0: very strong dynastic system and has very well-known problems. We have to think critically when we're engaging with the government.
1: President Marcos Jr. is expected to be in Vancouver from July 1st until the 4th. Angelina Ravelli, City News, Vancouver.
2: Telecom giant TELUS has officially transitioned to new leadership after more than 25 years, with Victor Dodig succeeding Darren Entwistle as president and chief executive.
3: Dodig stepped down from the helm of CIBC last year after more than a decade leading the bank. He joined the telecom company's leadership team full-time in May after serving on the TELUS board of directors since 2022. Entwistle expressed his heartfelt gratitude in an emailed message to TELUS customers on his final day yesterday. He had led the company since 2000 when he took over at just 37 years old, briefly stepping aside in 2014, but returning to the top job just a year later. Michelle Zedekian, The Canadian Press.
2: Prime Minister Mark Carney is wishing everyone a happy Canada Day. In a video message, Carney says people from around the world have chosen small acts of solidarity, like buying local and traveling within Canada.
4: Look, there will always be forces that want to divide us. But they forget a founding insight of our country, that unity is not uniformity, that our differences are strengths to be nurtured, not risks to be managed, that our values serve as our unshakable foundation that no one can take away.
2: Carney says Canada was founded on, quote, the great conviction that we are the strongest when we are united. Fans of Legally Blonde have something new to watch. Lexi Mindtree stars as teenage Elle Woods in a new Legally Blonde prequel series for Prime Video. Now, the story begins at Elle's 16th birthday party before her family moves to Seattle in 1995.
5: Nice umbrella.
6: Thanks, it's an heirloom.
7: She's joking. You look like an idiot.
2: The series debuts today, if you're wondering. A third Legally Blonde film is...

0: For nearly 50 years, Victor Willis had been performing with the Village People, usually dressed as a motorcycle cop, but sometimes as a naval officer. He and the band are a favorite of President Trump, performing here on Inauguration Eve 2025, with Trump dancing on stage. The Village People posted this morning that Willis died Tuesday of what the band called a short but aggressive illness. He was 74. Jim Ryan, ABC News. It's fun to stay at the
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1: And a reminder that the Canadian markets are closed today for the holiday. The dollar yesterday closed at about 70 cents U.S. Now here's the latest from Bloomberg.
4: Job creation rising this month thanks to service industries, but that creation was less than expected. Downbeat tone on Wall Street this morning, Nike among the shares losing traction after warning about a slowdown triggered by elevated consumer anxiety and inventory issues. The FDA letting Philip Morris market Zyn nicotine pouches and flavors like coffee, cool mint, and cinnamon as less harmful than cigarettes. Another big AI customer, the CIA director, promising to step up the agency's efforts to deploy AI and quantum computing, saying AI rewrites the spy playbook and alters tradecraft forever. And Gen Zers cleaning up at the car detailing business. Postings on TikTok inspiring people to start power washing and car detailing businesses. Wall Street Journal says there are few barriers to entry, but it also warns not everyone is seeing bubbles of money, and it can be hard work. This report is sponsored by Vanguard Investor Choice, a proxy voting program for eligible Vanguard index funds. Denise Pellegrini, Bloomberg Radio.
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1: Good morning. Thank you so much for joining us. It is Canada Day, July 1st. I'm Maria Vinca.
6: And alongside Sonia Aslam, it is 13 degrees and partly cloudy in Vancouver. And here's what's happening right now.
7: Days after six people drown after their boat capsizes, there's been another marine rescue in the waters between Vancouver and Victoria.
8: Mission's mayor says they can't properly support the number of unhoused people in his city. This comes after a fire tore through a local homeless shelter.
9: BC's forestry sector is looking at today's CUSMA deadline with hopes for a level playing field. But the Trump administration doesn't look keen on signing any deals.
10: What's there to do today? Well, there's a full slate of Canada Day celebrations across Metro Vancouver and the Lower Mainland to attend.
11: We hear from Canucks draft pick Caleb Malhotra as Vancouver's development camp gets underway. The NHL free agency is nearing a start, and the latest from the World Cup. Sports at 45.
1: 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Now to the 1130 News Radio, Rogers Xfinity Internet Traffic Center, checking on the roads. How's traffic right now, Leah Halai?
12: Not looking too bad right now, Maria. No stalls or crashes to pass along. Of course, if you spot something as you're traveling around this morning, please do give me a call at star 1130, pound 1130. I do appreciate the updates. We're looking great for the major routes, the Massey Tunnel, no delays in either direction. Same deal for the Alex Fraser. We're looking fine. Queensboro Bridge looks good into New West. Stalo-Awesome Bridge, just a tiny bit of volume on King George Boulevard, northbound, just approaching 128th. Past the intersection, smooth sailing into New West. No delays for the Port Man. If you're headed out of Surrey and Langley westbound, you're looking fine all the way through the Burnaby Lake stretch. Ironworkers, Lionsgate Bridge, Richmond Bridges look great. And today being Canada Day, it's going to be lighter than usual for volume. And we have festivities, which brings along some closures, especially

0: GM Surrey in Cloverdale, you'll have 60th Avenue and 64th closed from 176 to 180th, 62nd Avenue and 62nd A from 176 to 77B. And of course, there are other closures, but there are detours in effect. Also in Vancouver, expect the streets around Canada Place, Jackpool Plaza, and surrounding cities to be closed, streets to be closed. And that's from 11 a.m. Starting around there. We have closures in Burnaby. They start a little later on this afternoon. North Van, there will be closures around the Lower Lawn Still area and around the shipyards around 11 a.m. And also expect closures in Port Coquitlam, Abbotsford, Richmond, New West. They all have festivities planned. 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And now from the Penfolds Roofing and Solar Weather Center, let's check in with our meteorologist, Carl Lamb.
1: It is cloudy to start today across Metro Vancouver. There will be a few pockets of light rain showers and that southwesterly wind around 20 kilometers per hour as well. Then in the afternoon, there will be some clearing for some sunshine, highs up to 19. And then for tonight, it's partly cloudy, down to a low of 12 degrees. Your high for today is 19.
0: Thanks, Carl. And currently at the airport, ladies, we're sitting at 14 degrees.
2: Thank you, Leah. It is 6:34.
3: Just days after a deadly boat capsizing in the water southwest of YVR, there's been another boat rescue, but this one ended much more successfully.
2: 11:30's Dean Rick Seeler has the details and a warning from safety advocates.
4: This latest incident happened Monday when a pleasure craft struck a reef, flipped, and sank near Saturna Island. Five people thrown into the water, but saved by boaters responding to the Mayday from the Joint Rescue Coordination Center. Big difference compared to Sunday's tragedy? All five were wearing PFDs. Kamiko Hirakito with the BC Lifesaving Society says everyone, no matter how well you can swim, should have a PFD on when you're out in the water.
5: Knowing that every single time you go out on open water, it's going to be different and you need to prepare and notice what's around you.
4: BC Boating Association says life jackets can increase your chance of survival by up to 10 hours in cold water. I'm Dean Rex either.
3: Abbotsford Police say a motorcyclist has been airlifted to hospital after a crash just after 7:30 yesterday evening. Police were called to a two-vehicle crash on Sumas Way and McCleary Avenue. They say the motorcyclist has life-threatening injuries. The driver is fine. Anyone who saw what happened should call police.
2: No one was seriously hurt after a crash caused a bus to roll onto its side. Abbotsford Police say the private bus crashed with a car at Clearbrook Road and Austin Avenue. Several people were on board the bus, but they were all left with non-life-threatening injuries.

0: Their Mission Community Services Society facilities, some with Salvation Army, some in treatment, and some folks have gone and found accommodations on their own.
1: The fire at Haven in the Hollow significantly damaged the building, sending flames through its roof. Horn says Mission has seen a dramatic increase in unhoused residents with complex needs since the clear out of camps in Chilliwack and Abbotsford. He says the city does not have the capacity to effectively support them and wants further resources from the province. I'm David Natalini.
2: 11:30 news time. It is now 6:36. We have 15 degrees, partly cloudy skies in Vancouver. The U.S. is set to officially inform Canada and Mexico of its intentions for the Continental Trade Pact, known in this country as CUSMA.
3: Prime Minister Mark Carney says officials from Canada, the U.S. and Mexico will hold a virtual call today to talk about the critical agreement.
4: We're expecting a constructive exchange. I wouldn't expect any drama.
3: All signs indicate that Washington will blow right past the July 1st date without agreeing to renew the pact. The deal will remain in effect regardless, and then trade talks will just continue.
2: Now, 11:30's Kyle Benning has more on what all the uncertainty over CUSMA means for BC's forestry sector.
5: The BC Lumber Trade Council believes there is room for a CUSMA deal, even without an agreement being renewed. President Kim Hogstad says the U.S. is still dependent on lumber imports, whether from north of the border or the other side of the Atlantic.
6: We've had a long-standing dispute around softwood lumber, and we'd really like to see a durable and fair softwood lumber agreement that is good for Canadians and Americans, as well as see the removal of the Section 232 tariffs.
5: Those tariffs result in some wood products costing an additional 45% for American consumers. If Canada, the U.S., and Mexico don't strike a deal by the end of the day, it will trigger an annual review of the agreement for the next decade. I'm Kyle Benning.
3: Well, some changes are coming to BC Hydro. BC Green MLA Jeremy Valeriot says anyone who has solar panels has been credited at a one-to-one ratio, meaning you put energy into the grid and Hydro gives you that much energy back. But the rate is changing as of today.
7: Setting the rate that they will pay people back at 10 cents, and most people pay 12 to 14 cents or more for electricity. So there's a differential. Essentially, you're not making one-to-one electricity back. You're being charged more than what they'll pay you for electricity.
3: He adds LNG corporations are being charged less than residents, and he's not happy about that.
2: Well, how great is it to have a day off work in the middle of the week?
3: So yeah, Maria, how great is it?
2: Hey, I love being here.
3: Me too, I do. I'm so happy that we get to do this.
2: And our Ridley Wilson has a clue on where you can go to celebrate Canada Day.
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8: 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I'm Ridley Wilson.
3: You know, I haven't done Canada Day fireworks in a long time, tonight I may check it out. Why not?
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3: Oh, yes,
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3: 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Your 11:30 Border Report is next.
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12: Still pretty quiet at all the crossings right now that are open. It looks like Peace Arch, Pack Highway, and Sault-Masonia are only about 5 minutes. Aldergrove doesn't open up till 8. And even back into Canada, only 5 minutes for the three crossings as well. But you can always find your latest border wait time anytime at vancouver.citynews.ca/border. Thank you so much, Lee.

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1: 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Leah, do you have any plans for Canada Day?
2: Well, you know what? Getting up at 2:30 a.m., I probably won't stay out for the fireworks, but I will hear them. I'm in White Rock, so we have big festivities there, so I will definitely hear them, and so are my kitties.
1: But, I love that.
2: But I would love to, but I hope everybody else gets out there and enjoys themselves, because right now, I mean, really, we don't have a lot of volume out there. A lot of people have today off, so if you're cruising around, you're not going to find any delays for the Massey Tunnel in either direction. Same deal for the Alex Fraser. No problems for the Queensboro. The Stalawasm looks good. Portman smooth sailing at Surrey and Langley westbound all the way through the Burnaby Lake stretch. The Ironworkers Lionsgate Bridge look great, as do the Richmond Bridges. Now, of course, if you do spot an issue out there, give me a call at Star 1130 or Pound 1130. We do have Canada Day closures, especially in Surrey around the Cloverdale area. So 60th Avenue and 64th shut down between 176 and 180th, as well as 62nd and 62A. From 176 to 177B. Now, there are more, but there are detours in effect. Also in Vancouver, expect the streets around Canada Place, Jackpool Plaza, and surrounding city streets to be closed as well. 11 a.m. it starts. We have closures in Burnaby, but later on in the afternoon. And also expect in North Vancouver, those closures along the Lower Lonsdale area and the Shipyard starting around 11 a.m. And every other city pretty much has some festivities, so make sure you just plan accordingly when you're heading out. 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Let's check in now with our weather forecast and our meteorologist, Carl Lamb, from the Penfolds Roofing and Solar Weather Center.
3: A gray start with some light rain showers this morning for your Canada Day, but we do start to dry things out as we go into the afternoon. We actually get into some clearing for a little bit of sunshine. Temperatures up to 19 today and down to a low of 12 degrees for tonight. Then for tomorrow, it is going to be sun to start. Then the clouds are back as we go from the mid-morning into the rest of the day. And there will be a few showers as well. Temperatures getting up to 18 on Thursday and down to 14 on Thursday night. Your high for today is 19.
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1: 15 degrees and mainly cloudy here in Vancouver. Good morning, I'm Maria Vinca.
8: Alongside Sonia Aslam, and here's what's happening right now.
1: Safety advocates are out with a warning to always wear a life jacket after another boating rescue this week in the waters between Vancouver and Victoria. This time, no one was hurt. This follows the drownings near Richmond on Sunday.
8: Canada, the U.S., and Mexico are holding trade talks today on the possible renewal of CUSMA. Prime Minister Mark Carney says he's expecting a constructive exchange with no drama.
1: And coming up after sports, even this Canada Day, separation talks in Alberta are growing. It is now time for sports from Sportsnet 650, the home of the Canucks. Here's JJ Evason.
9: As the Vancouver Canucks embark on this year's development camp, the team's first-round draft pick, Caleb Malhotra, spoke with the media Tuesday and touched on the draft night surprise.
10: My dad was left out of the loop. He told specifically he didn't want to be in on any decision-making, or he didn't want to know anything about the draft, so he was as much in the dark as I was, so the first time I heard my name called was the only time I knew I was getting drafted.
9: Meanwhile, NHL free agents can begin signing with teams at 9 a.m. this morning. Defenseman Todd

0: Up the list of available players, names like Jacob Trouba, John Carlson, and Rasmus Anderson among some of the best. The Toronto Blue Jays close out its 10-game homestand by celebrating Canada Day and trying to salvage its series against the Mets at Rogers Centre. Braden Fisher is the opener with first pitch scheduled for 12:07 on Sportsnet, and the Vancouver Canadiens meet the Emeralds again at Nat Bailey Stadium, a 7:05 first pitch on Sportsnet 650. All three favorites advanced on match day 20 at the World Cup. Erling Haaland scored Norway's victory in a 2-1 victory over Cote d'Ivoire and now has found the back of the net 25 times over a 13-match stretch. Kylian Mbappe continues to chase history. The French superstar scored twice in a 3-0 win over Sweden, and Mexico snapped its infamous knockout curse with a 2-0 win over Ecuador, giving Mexico its first knockout victory since 1986. Three more juggernauts hope to advance today. England will try to avoid another slow start against a confident DR Congo side at 9 a.m. At 1, Belgium's golden generation has one more hurdle, that being Senegal. USA and Bosnia clash at 5 tonight. From the Sports Center, I'm JJ Evison.
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4: 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When the balloons have to blow up the vibe. When the cap simply cannot clash with her manicure. From graduations to prom parties. When it's gotta be right. Party City.
5: 11:30 news time, 6:49. National pride is on display this Canada Day, but so is a growing push for Alberta separation. Our Shilpa Downton is speaking with leaders on both sides of the separation debate.
6: For Jeffrey Rath with Stay Free Alberta, the obvious answer is independence. And he says that sentiment is catching on with Albertans who don't feel seen, heard, or supported by Ottawa.
7: We send $70 billion a year to Ottawa. We get less than $20 billion a year back. So why wouldn't we want to keep $50 billion a year in this province to improve the lives of our Indigenous people, to improve our health care, to improve our education?
6: Thomas Lukaszek with the Forever Canadian Movement sees it differently. And while he acknowledges Alberta's relationship with Ottawa is far from perfect, he believes it's worth fighting for.
8: There are certain issues that need to be resolved with Ottawa, but the fact is separatism is not the answer to those questions. It would cause more problems, more economic hardship than the current issues that we are faced with.
6: The debate over Alberta's future and its place in Canada appears far from settled. I'm Shilpa Downton.
5: Peter Miliband has his old job back after losing the BC Conservative leadership. New leader Carolyn Findlay has decided to keep the Kamloops area MLA as the party's finance critic. Now, former leader John Rustad, who was ousted in a caucus revolt, is now the Treasury Board critic. Findlay's caucus meets at the end of the week in Penticton. We have your traffic and weather coming up next at 6:50.
9: So I just talk into the mic?
10: Anytime you're ready.
9: Hey, Vancouver. My name is Sarush, and I'm the owner of Calmo. Yeah, it's a weird name, and I could have named it anything, but I wouldn't have gotten this far without my dad, so I named it after him. Actually, I guess the name's because of my mom. She'd tell people, if you don't know, call Mo, or why is your father never home? Dad was always helping someone. So, if you don't know, call Mo.ca.
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10: Still pretty quiet out there, Maria. No stalls or crashes to pass along to our listeners and commuters out there. Of course, if you do come upon any issues, star 1130, pound 1130, give me a call. Late volume for the Massey Tunnel this morning. We're not expecting a lot of slowdowns today with the holiday, but the Alex Fraser looks good. No delays for the Queensboro Bridge into New West.

0: Stolowassam has just a tiny bit of volume on King George Boulevard approaching 128th. That's it. Late volume as well for Highway 1 out of Surrey and Langley westbound all the way over the Port Mann. I'm not seeing any slow spots through the Burnaby Lake stretch. We're in great shape all the way to the North Shore. Speaking of the North Shore, you look great for the Iron Workers, the Lionsgate Bridge as well, and the Richmond Bridge is smooth sailing out there. Now, it being Canada Day, we do have festivities today and some closures in Surrey and the Cloverdale area, 60th Avenue and 64th from 176 to 180th, 62nd Avenue from 62A Avenue from 176 to 177B. There are more closures, but detours are in effect. In Vancouver, expect the streets around Canada Place, Jackpool Plaza, and surrounding city streets to be closed, are starting around 11 this morning. There's closures in Burnaby as well, but that's starting later on the afternoon. But if you're a North fan, you'll have some closures on the lower Lonsdale area around the shipyards from around 11 a.m. And also, of course, other areas like Port Coquitlam, Abbotsford, Richmond, and New West. Just make sure you plan accordingly when you're headed out. Traffic is brought to you by Combined Comfort Systems, where you get heat pumps like the Mitsubishi Hyperheat Cold Climate Heat Pump, fully functional even at minus 25 degrees. VancouverHeatPumps.ca. And now from the Penfolds Roofing and Solar Weather Center, let's now check in with our meteorologist, Carl M.
1: For today, we start off with clouds and a few light rain showers as well, but we will have that southwesterly wind around 20 kilometers per hour, so we'll get up to 19. So we also get some sunshine in here for the afternoon and some more clearing tonight with a low of 12. Then for Thursday, we start with some sunshine. The clouds will be back, and then we do have the chance for a few scattered rain showers with a high of 18 and then a low of 14. Then for Friday, clouds to start, sun in the afternoon with a high of 20 degrees. And then for Saturday, partly to mostly sunny and also 20 degrees. And then by Sunday, it's also nice and sunny, but warming up just a little bit up to 21. Your high for today is 19.
0: Thanks, Carl, for that. 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
2: Thanks so much, Leah. 11:30 news time, 6:54. Today marks 1 week since Venezuela's devastating earthquakes. Nearly 2,000 people are dead. Reporter James Longman says one glimmer of hope, the rescue of a three-year-old trapped in the rubble for 6 days.
3: This is extraordinary. This is the sea of debris in La Guaira. This is backbreaking work. We're on the roof of a collapsed building here. They've heard sounds from below, and now the job of this U.S. team is to dig down.
2: Burnaby's urban search and rescue are there as well. Advocacy groups are voicing their opposition to Philippine President Ferdinand Marcos Jr. visit to Vancouver.
4: In a statement announcing the trip, officials say Prime Minister Carney and President Marcos Jr. will look to identify further opportunities to deepen economic and security partnerships, including accelerating negotiations for a Canada-Philippines trade deal agreement, as well as a trade deal between Canada and the Association of Southeast Asian Nations. Public opinion surrounding Marcos Jr.'s administration remains deeply divided, largely due to the controversial legacy of his family's political history.
5: We want to hold Marcos accountable for his ongoing corruption that he has been implicated in, not only for the past 4 years of his presidency, but actually for many decades before, because he comes from a long line of corrupt politicians and dynasty family in the Philippines.
4: Angelina Ravelli, City News, Vancouver.
2: New customs rules in Europe have prompted Canada Post to suspend parcel service to a dozen European Union countries over new customs rules for low-value shipments. And the Postal Service says starting today until further notice, it will not be accepting parcels destined for such countries as Austria, the Czech Republic, Denmark, and Italy. It is because the EU is introducing a 3 euro customs duty on parcels imported from outside of the EU, worth up to $240 Canadian. And they're sweltering it out in southern Ontario and parts of Quebec, where the temperatures have risen to the mid-30s and even higher with the Humidex. This woman is visiting Toronto from New York, and she says she's relying on a few simple ways to stay cool.
6: My main thing is I've been making sure I have a cold, sweet beverage with me. I've been stopping for juices, bubble tea. I've just been drinking some sort of liquid throughout the whole day, and it's helped a lot.
2: A new Health Canada report released this month recommends an upper indoor temperature limit of 26 degrees to help protect our older adults from heat-related illness and death. We have your business news coming up next.
7: No more. And ask your smart speaker to play 1130 News Radio Vancouver.
2: Just a reminder, the Canadian markets are closed for the holiday. The dollar yesterday closed at about 70 cents US. Now here's the latest from Bloomberg.

0: kind of a downbeat tone on Wall Street today. In AI, sources say Meta Platforms is developing plans for a cloud infrastructure business to sell access to AI computing power and models, competing with industry leaders like Amazon, Microsoft, and Google. Watch for more CUDA sushi restaurants. A lot more. The conveyor belt sushi chain aims to increase store count by 20% a year in the U.S. and eventually have hundreds and hundreds of locations. Another big AI customer, the CIA director, promising to step up agency efforts to deploy AI and quantum computing, saying AI rewrites the spy playbook and alters tradecraft forever. And Nestle is changing the Kit Kat recipe, making it crispier, adding more hazelnut tone with a third level to the candy bar in Europe to keep chocolate lovers engaged. In the U.S., Hershey plans to give Kit Kat a creamier taste and texture next year. This report is sponsored by Vanguard Investor Choice, a proxy voting program for eligible Vanguard index funds. Denise Pellegrini, Bloomberg Radio.
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6: Canadian hockey legend Sidney Crosby is set to be vacationing in Norway right now, but this country is close to his heart. He's taking pictures with the couples who have BC plates and the Canadian flag on the back of their vehicle. Our Sonia Aslam has Crosby on the back of her shirt.
7: I do. I love him.
6: Now, social media says that he's asked to take the photos with the license plates in the background, clearly to show off his pride.
7: So perfect. I don't know if anyone's ever heard me on the air, I'm sure, say it. I know in the newsroom you guys were sick of me saying it, but that's great. And I did see the picture. He's smiling. He's happy. He's obviously out on a hike somewhere in Norway. There's the BC plates and the Canadian flag right behind him. So it's neat if he did actually request to be like, no, I want this in the background.
6: Yeah.
7: Aw, thoughtful.
6: Aw.
7: Yeah.
6: Aw. 11:30 news time. It is now 7 o'clock.
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7: Good morning. Thank you so much for joining us. Happy Canada Day. It is Wednesday, July 1st. I'm Sonia Aslam.
6: Along with Maria Vinka, we have 15 degrees, partly cloudy skies here in Vancouver. Here's what's happening right now.
9: A warning from safety advocates after another marine rescue, days after a deadly capsizing in the water southwest of YVR.
10: Days after a fire at a Mission homeless shelter, the mayor is sharing his concerns on what he describes as a lack of support for unhoused residents.
11: BC lumber industry officials say there should be demand to remove trade barriers with the U.S. as the final hours on renewing CUSMA edge closer.
12: Canada Day is here, and that means lots and lots of celebrations across the Lower Mainland.
13: Canucks draft pick Caleb Malhotra spoke at Vancouver's development camp. The Blue Jays eye a series win over the Mets, and we've got your World Cup roundup, Sports at 15.
6: It is 7:01.
7: And now to the 11:30 Rogers Xfinity Internet Traffic Center. Here is Leah Halayev.
14: Still looking good out there on the roads, ladies. I don't know how many stalls or crashes to pass along. If you do spot something, though, hey, give me a call at star 1130, pound 1130. I do appreciate the updates. Light volume on this holiday. A Wednesday, no delays for the Massey Tunnel on 99 out of Delta. Same deal for the Alex Fraser Bridge. We're looking good. Queensboro Bridge, light volume into New West. Stall of Wassums in good shape. Portman, no delays out of Surrey and Langley westbound all the way through the Burnaby Lake stretch this morning. You're looking good for the North Shore Bridges, Ironworkers, Lionsgate Bridge, Richmond Bridges. We do have, of course, some festivities going on today, so that have some closures in Surrey, Cloverdale area, 60th Avenue and 64th from 176 to 180th, also 62nd Avenue and 62A from 176 to 177B. That's just a few of them. There are more, but there are detours in effect. In Vancouver, expect some closures around Canada Place.

0: at Jackpool Plaza as well as surrounding city streets, and that starts at around 11 this morning. We have closures in Burnaby later on this afternoon. North Van, there will be some closures. Lower Lonsdale area around the shipyards at 11. And then, of course, other festivities in like Port Coquitlam, Abbotsford, Richmond, and New West with closures along there as well. Just plan accordingly when you head out today. Traffic is brought to you by Central City Fun Park, BC's largest indoor fun park with bowling, laser tag, mini golf, roller skating, family go-karts, and a giant arcade. Central City Fun Park in Surrey. And now from the Penfolds Roofing and Solar Weather Center, we're going to check in now with our meteorologist, Carl Lamb.
1: It's mostly cloudy today, and you will have to deal with some light rain showers, but there will be some clearing as we go into the afternoon. Temperatures getting up to a high of 19 degrees, and then for tonight, it's actually partly cloudy and comfortable as we drop down to a low of 12. Your high for today is 19.
0: Thanks, Carol. And currently at the airport, we're sitting at 14 degrees.
2: Thanks so much, Leah. 11:30 news time. It is now 7:03.
3: There's been another rescue on the waters between Vancouver and Victoria, but this one ended much differently than the one over the weekend. Six people drowned in Sunday's capsizing southwest of YVR.
2: 11:30's Dean Rex Seidler says no one died in Monday's incident.
4: And it's not that that wasn't a possibility. Five people on board a pleasure craft were thrown into the water near Saturna Island in the Gulf Islands Monday when their boat hit a reef and flipped. All of them safely plucked out of the water by nearby boaters. They also all had PFDs on, a big difference compared to Sunday's capsizing when no one was wearing a life jacket. Bruce Hain with the BC Boating Association says you just can't take any chances.
5: The waters can get rough fairly quickly, and depending on the size of vessel, you can find yourself in some trouble fairly quickly.
4: The BC Life Saving Society says there's been 27 drownings so far this year. The common factor in most of them, the victims weren't wearing a PFD. I'm Dean Rexeter.
3: A motorcycle and a commercial vehicle have collided on Sumas Way at McCleary Avenue in Abbotsford, leaving the bike rider with life-threatening injuries. This happened yesterday evening at about 7:30. Police are telling us the driver of the commercial vehicle is cooperating with investigators. That person was not hurt. There were some road closures in the area, but everything's since reopened.
2: A crash involving a private bus left the vehicle on its side. It happened in Abbotsford just after 7:30 last night at Clearbrook Road and Austin Avenue. Police say four people in total were taken to hospital, all with non-life-threatening injuries. Now, the investigation's underway by the Abbotsford Police and WorkSafe BC.
3: It's unclear when a Mission homeless shelter will reopen after a fire tore through it on Saturday. Our David Natalini is hearing from the mayor, who is concerned about properly supporting their unhoused residents.
6: The 55 people sheltering at Haven in the Hollow are now being moved to other locations throughout the city. But Mayor Paul Horn says the fire has accelerated concerns about the growing number of unhoused people living in the area.
7: Because of the fact that we have seen a lot of folks moved out of camps in the areas of Chilliwack and Abbotsford, many cases they have more complex needs than in the past, and we just do not have currently the capacity to support people effectively.
6: He says Housing Minister Christine Boyle has contacted him, and he hopes to discuss the city's needs with her further. Horn adds, while the immediate emergency response is coming to an end, work will continue to support the community's recovery. I'm David Natalini.
2: 11:30 news time. It is now 7:05. It's shaping up to be a good day so far. 14 degrees, but mainly cloudy skies here in Vancouver. The U.S. is set to officially inform Canada and Mexico of its intentions around CUSMA.
8: The United States is not expected to extend the critical Continental Trade Pact today. Although Prime Minister Mark Carney says officials from Canada, the U.S. and Mexico will hold a virtual meeting to talk about the agreement.
9: We're expecting a constructive exchange. I wouldn't expect any drama.
8: But Carney also said yesterday, I'm not looking for my pen. All signs indicate Washington will blow past the July 1st date without agreeing to renew the pact for a 16-year extension. The deal will remain in effect regardless, and trade talks will continue. U.S. Trade Rep Jamieson Greer has said there are pillars of the Continental Trade Pact that work well. Karen Rebo, the Canadian Press.
3: Meantime, BC's lumber industry is frustrated with the state of trade talks between Canada and the U.S.
10: The BC Lumber Trade Council says even with pessimism surrounding the Continental trade deal, there is still demand for the goalposts to be returned to their original position. Here is President Kim Hogstad.
11: Canadian lumber makes up about 20% of the U.S. lumber market. And where we've been losing market share through these punitive duties and tariffs, European wood has been replacing that. So the Americans aren't making more wood themselves.
10: Officials from the three countries are meeting virtually today. Yesterday, Mark Carney said he didn't expect to be signing any deals following those meetings.

0: I'm Kyle Benning.
1: BC Hydro is changing how it pays for power generated by homes that have solar panels. BC Greens Party MLA Jeremy Valeriot says it used to be a one-to-one ratio, but as of today, people are being charged more. He thinks this will deter people from taking part in the program.
2: There's a good chance that they don't replace the solar panels when they eventually, you know, reach end of life. Yeah, there's a chance that they uninstall them because it's no longer worth it, or if they're still paying, say they're still paying interest on a loan for that and they're not making it back.
1: He says LNG companies are being charged less than residents and doesn't feel that's fair.
3: The Kettle Society is pulling out all the stops to make sure their residents can enjoy the FIFA World Cup. The group helps people struggling with homelessness or mental health challenges in Vancouver.
1: Our Sarah Jones is speaking with the group's Michelle Vanderzen about their FIFA watch party.
4: It's no surprise that FIFA hype has taken over Vancouver. However, those opportunities to take part in the excitement aren't always available to everyone.
5: Having community programs and social programs like this are what keep people healthy. And through our surveys, we've heard from our residents, 85% say that participation in social programs like this, a watch party, has a positive impact on their mental health. And 65% say that it's decreased their sense of loneliness. So that's why we do this.
4: Sarah Jones, City News, Vancouver.
3: And you can head to our website for a full list of all the Canada Day celebrations. We were talking about this all morning. There's fireworks. There's free fireworks in Coquitlam and White Rock and some in Surrey. Yep. I know you're south of the Fraser. Are you going? Are you checking it out?
1: I don't know yet. I have to be up early tomorrow.
3: Oh, that's true.
1: Yeah.
3: Yes.
1: So I don't know. I'll take it easy.
3: Yeah, that's true. We will see. Coming up, your 11:30 Ferry Report is next.
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7: 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It's 57% full. And Tawasin to Dew Point, 10:15 is the next sailing. 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And Horseshoe Bay to Departure Bay, you're going to have to wait till 6:20 this evening. But you can always find your latest ferry update anytime at vancouver.citynews.ca/traffic.
3: Thank you so much. Coming up, traffic and weather together on the ones. 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
7: Still looking good on the roads, Sonia. We don't have any stalls. We don't have any crashes out there. If you do see something, say something, give me a call at Star 1130, pound 1130. We're expecting very light volume today because of the holiday, and that's exactly what we're seeing right now. No problems for the Massey Tunnel in either direction. Same deal for the Alex Fraser Bridge. Light volume for the Queensboro into New West. And same deal for the Stalawasem. Not seeing any delays down King George Boulevard out of Surrey. Highway 1 for the Portman out of Surrey and Langley westbound, I'm not seeing any issues. issues all the way through the Burnaby Lake stretch into the North Shore. Speaking of the North Shore, we look great heading off the North Shore for the Lionsgate Bridge, the Richmond Bridges as well. Ironworkers not seeing any issues. Now, we do have Canada Day festivities with closures coming along with that in Surrey and Cloverdale.

0: 60th Avenue and 64th from 176th to 180th Street, and also 62nd Avenue and 62nd A Avenue from 176th to 177B, among others, but there are some detours in place for you. Also in Vancouver, expect the streets around Canada Place, Jackpool Plaza, and the surrounding city streets to be closed as well from around 11 a.m. There's closures later on in Burnaby and North Vancouver. There's closures in the lower Lonsdale area and around the shipyard starting at around 11 this morning, and also in other cities as well, like Abbotsford, Richmond, New West, Port Coquitlam. Just plan ahead when you're heading out for the day. 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And now let's head over to the Penfolds Roofing and Solar Weather Center. Now let's check in with our meteorologist, Carl Lamb.
1: On this holiday Wednesday, we do have some rain showers moving into Metro Vancouver, and then it's just a cloudy day. Temperatures getting up to 19. We do get into some clearing. That's later in the day, and then for tonight, it's down to a low of 12, so quite comfortable for tonight. Then for tomorrow, we'll start with some sun before the clouds increase. We will have the chance for some showers on Thursday as well, with a high of 18 and a low of 14. Your high for today is 19.
0: Thanks, Carl. And currently at the airport, it is 15 degrees.
2: Thank you, Leah. Thank you, Carl. It is 7:13. Well, California is changing one of its laws as of today. It's banning streaming ads from playing louder than the shows they interrupt. Platforms will likely use the same tech standards TV providers use, which normalize audio levels across both ads and programs. For years now, people in the state have complained of a jump scare when the ads come on because it's so jarring. We have sports and your top headlines next. It's coming up to 7:14.
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2: It is 7:15, 14 degrees in Vancouver. Good morning. Thanks for joining us. I'm Sonia Aslam. And here's what's happening right now. Another rescue in BC waters this week. The latest near Saturna Island. Boating experts say you have to wear a life jacket. And this follows the drowning of several people in Richmond over the weekend. Kuzma is up for review today. There is a trilateral meeting, but the prime minister is not expecting things to go sideways. And coming up after sports, Alberta's continued push to separate from Canada on the nation's birthday. That sound means it's time for sports from Sportsnet 650, the home of the Canucks. Here is J.J. Evison.
7: The Canucks development camp is underway, and Vancouver's third overall pick, Caleb Malhotra, still taking it all in.
8: I still haven't quite, like, wrapped my head around it since I put on that jersey and when I stepped on that stage. So after this camp, I'm just going to sit down for a couple hours and just absorb this.
7: It's been a whirlwind few days for the former Brantford Bulldog, who now gets the chance to play at the highest level in his home province. Meanwhile, the NHL's free agency begins at 9 a.m. this morning. Many eyes on the situation in Winnipeg surrounding goaltender Connor Hellebuck, as well as Florida's Sergei Bobrovsky. Moving to baseball, the Blue Jays are hoping today's most popular Canada Day parade is a trip around the bases. Toronto hosts the Mets this afternoon, with Braden Fisher getting the start after Patrick Corbin was moved to the bullpen. First pitch just after 12 on Sportsnet. Meanwhile, the Vancouver Canadiens will try to make it two in a row against Eugene tonight, with the Canada Day fireworks extravaganza planned at Nat Bailey Stadium. 7:05 first pitch on Sportsnet 650. Recapping match day 20 at the World Cup, Mexico, France, and Norway all advanced, with Sweden, Cote d'Ivoire, and Ecuador sent packing. On today's three-game slate, England topped its group but wasn't always convincing. Now Thomas Tuchel's side meets DR Congo at 9 a.m. with a trip

0: To the round of 16 on the line, Senegal snuck into the knockout stage and now faces Belgium in the round of 32. That goes at 1 this afternoon. And at 5, Christian Pulisic is expected to return to the starting lineup as the Americans face Bosnia. From the Sports Center, I'm JJ Everson.
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5: It is 7:18 now. Good morning and happy Canada Day. Well, as we celebrate the nation's birthday, not everyone is. In Alberta, the province's separation movement is picking up steam. Our Shilpa Downton reports advocates on both sides are making their case.
6: Jeffrey Rath with Stay Free Alberta says that movement is rooted in a belief Alberta would be better served charting its own course.
7: Oh, you better be really afraid of independence. Don't worry about your tax cuts. Don't worry about Alberta becoming way more wealthy. Don't worry about Albertans having the highest GDP per capita. So we're going to make up all of these reasons for Albertans to be afraid.
6: Thomas Lukaszek with the Forever Canadian movement doesn't quite see it that way. He believes cutting ties will lead to more economic uncertainties. And he argues Alberta's concerns can be addressed without leaving.
8: I have nothing but confidence in Albertans. Albertans are very smart people, but equally importantly, Albertans are patriotic Canadians. By far the majority, 80% plus.
6: He's still holding out hope that Premier Danielle Smith will pull the separation question from the October ballot. I'm Shilpa Downton.
5: Carrie Lynn Finley has given her husband a new job. Surrey area MLA Brent Chapman is now the BC Conservative critic for arts, culture, and AI. There are several other familiar names in Finley's shadow cabinet. Former party leader John Rustad is a Treasury Board critic. Former interim leader Trevor Halford is critic for transit and ICBC, while leadership contender Peter Milibar is the finance critic. Coming up in 60 seconds, traffic and weather together on the ones. It is 7:20.
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12: No problems out there right now, Sonia, to pass along. As for stalls and crashes, if you do spot an issue out there, give me a call at star 1130 or pound 1130. I do appreciate the updates. But this being a holiday, we're going to see lighter than volume than usual. If you're headed towards Massey Tunnel, no delays north or south. Same deal for the Alex Fraser Bridge. Smooth sailing for the Queensborough, the Stalawassum, Port Mann at a Surrey and Langley westbound, all the way over the bridge and into the Burnaby Lake stretch. No bunching of volume at all today. Ironworkers, Lionsgate Bridge, Richmond Bridge, is all look great. Now, we do have Canada Day festivities, and that comes along with some closures in Surrey in the Cloverdale area. We have 60th Avenue and 64 shut down from 176 to 180th Street, as well as 62nd Avenue and 62A from 176 to 177B. There are other closures in effect, but there are detours to help you get around that. In Vancouver, expect the streets around Canada to play Place, Jackpool Plaza.

0: and the surrounding city streets around there to shut down as well around 11. There's closures later on in Burnaby. North Vancouver will have some closures in the lower Lonsdale area around the shipyards as well from around 11. And then also, of course, Port Coquitlam, Abbotsford, Richmond, New West, other areas are going to be having some festivities. So just plan accordingly to wherever you're headed today, this morning and this afternoon and into the evening. 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Let's head over now to the Penfolds Roofing and Solar Weather Center, and let's check in with our meteorologist, Carl M.
1: Cloudy with a few rain showers to start this morning, but we will have some more sunshine as we go into the afternoon as we get into some clearing. Southwesterly wind around 20 kilometers per hour today. 19 is a high, 12 is a low for tonight. Then for tomorrow, some sun to start. Then the clouds are back and temperatures up to 18. We will have the chance for a few showers as well. Then for Friday, morning clouds, afternoon sun and 20 degrees. And then for Saturday, partly to mostly sunny and 20. And then by Sunday, warming up a little bit, sunny and 21. 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It is going to be a grayer start today, but once we get into the afternoon, it should dry out and it should be pretty comfortable too. Temperatures close to that 20 degree mark. There's a little bit of a southwesterly wind today, around 20 kilometers per hour. 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
2: Thanks, you too. Coming up at the bottom of the hour, there's been another dramatic rescue in BC waters just days after six people are believed to have drowned off the coast of Richmond. Luckily, this time, no one was hurt. This latest incident happened Monday near Saturna Island. So details on that and our other top stories coming up at 7:30. Well, we were just talking about Alberta and the referendum this fall when they take part in it on whether to stay in Canada or to hold another referendum on separation. Our John Ackerman has more on a new book that shows many of Alberta's grievances against the rest of the country are older than the province itself.
3: Tyler Dawson is a journalist by trade, but for large parts of the Republic of Alberta, he's acting as more of a historian, giving context to issues between Alberta and Ottawa that have festered for decades.
4: One of the original sins, I guess you could say, was in 1905 when Alberta became a province, and Saskatchewan as well. Those provinces did not get control over their natural resources. All those powers remained with the federal government in Ottawa until 1930, when there was a transfer of that power over to the provinces, and Alberta and Saskatchewan gained the full powers that the other provinces had had.
3: Dawson says many of those issues are still with us today.
4: Control over natural resources, the power to sort of control your own destiny without Ottawa sort of dictating some of these things.
3: The Republic of Alberta, an idea that won't go away, is published by Sutherland House. With the News Radio Bookshelf, I'm John Ackerman.
2: Well, there have been moments of joy days after two strong earthquakes shook the Venezuelan capital. Reporter James Longman says survivors are still being pulled from the rubble.
5: We met the youngest survivor. Diana kept her 18-day-old son, Juan David, alive for 30 hours under the rubble while crews gave the baby water by sliding a straw down through a pipe.
6: How did you keep him alive?
7: The one who gave me the strength not to fall into despair, she says, was my son. I kept saying, as long as he was alive, I was going to be alive.
2: Now, Burnaby's urban search and rescue team is among the international crews helping out. A blast of dangerous heat has settled over Ontario and southern Quebec, with the extreme temperatures expected to linger for several days as tens of thousands of people are set to gather for Canada Day and World Cup festivities. This woman is visiting Toronto from New Jersey with her two sons and says the heat was not a problem, but they were surprised to see how people were dressing for it.
8: To see the number of people wearing jeans and parkas and long sleeve everything here. Bananas. Yeah.
9: There's a lot of, like, I feel like fall clothes in this not fall weather.
2: Jeans in the heat is bananas. I agree with her. Environment Canada warns the hot and humid conditions could last through the weekend in some areas. And the biggest wedding of the year is expected to happen this weekend. Reporter Aaron Katursky says Taylor Swift and Travis Kelce are set to walk down the aisle at a landmark in New York City.
6: they're the hottest couple in the country, and plans for their wedding have kept fans guessing for months. But we're learning Taylor Swift and Travis Kelce are 2 days away from a marathon celebration at Madison Square Garden. Expect no unauthorized photos. The sources said everyone from guests to vendors to security guards will not be allowed to take out their phones.
2: Hundreds of people will be at the event, but it is only by invitation. So I will not be attending, in case you were wondering. Business is next.
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2: Reminder that the Canadian markets are closed today for the holiday. The dollar is trading electronically and is down to 70.37 cents U.S. Here's the latest now from Bloomberg.
12: Stocks are fluctuating off session lows after U.S. manufacturing activity expanded for a sixth straight month in June as a war-driven surge in input costs ease. Traders also looking at remarks today from Fed Chair Kevin Warsh, who said price risks have come down recently. He also repeated his determination to bring inflation back to the U.S. central bank's 2% target. Nike shares are higher now. That's after the company posted better than expected quarterly results, but also warned consumers are feeling anxious. And sources say Meta Platforms is developing plans for a cloud infrastructure business to sell access to AI computing power and models, competing with industry leaders like Amazon, Microsoft, and Google. Company considering selling access to AI models hosted on its existing AI infrastructure, as well as raw computing capacity as part of its Meta Compute initiative. This report is sponsored by Vanguard Investor Choice, a proxy voting program for eligible Vanguard index funds. Denise Pellegrini, Bloomberg Radio.
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2: Before we get to the bottom of the hour, our Maria Vanka has rejoined me in studio. We were just talking about that heat story off the air. They're really struggling right now in Ontario and Quebec. We know what it's like here in BC, but one of the women in the clip that was chatting was saying that people are wearing jeans in the heat.
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2: I couldn't. It sticks to you. It's like wearing jeans in the water. Like, I'm so uncomfortable.
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17: 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I could not. I can't do jeans in the heat, especially 30 degree heat.
2: No, for sure. And like, it's not even that hot here, and we're both wearing like t-shirt shorts. Like, no, I can't do it.
17: Breathable.
2: Breathable. Has to be.
17: Yes.
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17: Good morning. Thank you so much for joining us. It is Canada Day, July 1st. I'm Maria Vinca.
2: Alongside Sonia Aslam, 15 degrees and partly sunny in Vancouver. And here's what's happening right now.
18: Days after six die in a boat capsizing off YVR, there's been another marine rescue in nearby waters. This one turned out differently, likely because of one key factor.
19: BC's lumber industry is keeping a close eye on trade talks, with CUSMA's renewal deadline up by the end of the day. Mark Carney is feeling pessimistic about whether a deal can be reached.
17: Taking transit will cost you more starting today.
20: Cities across the Lower Mainland are celebrating Canada Day. We've got what's going on in your community.
21: Canucks draft pick Caleb Malhotra speaks to the media at Vancouver's development camp. The NHL free agency window opens up at 9 a.m. and we've got your need to know from the World Cup. Sports at 45.
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0: And we're looking good, Maria. I don't have any problems out there to mention. If you see something, give me a call at star 1130, pound 1130. I do appreciate the updates, and this being a holiday, you're going to see lighter than usual volume out there. If you're headed towards Massey Tunnel in both directions, I don't have any slowdowns. Same situation for the Alex Fraser Bridge. The Queensboro Bridge looks fine. Stalo Awesome. Minimal volume traveling down King George Boulevard at this time.

0: If you're headed out of Surrey and Langley on Highway 1 for the Portman, I'm not seeing any issues there. We're looking good all the way through the Burnaby Lake stretch. Ironworkers, Lionsgate Bridge, no delays in either direction. Light volume as well for the Richmond Bridges, but it is a Canada Day, so we have lots of festivities happening around the Metro Vancouver area. We'll start off in Surrey. We have some closures in Cloverdale, 60th Avenue and 64th from 176 to 180th, 62nd Avenue and 62 Avenue from 176 to 177B. Now, there are other closures there, but there's detours in effect to help you get around them. Now, also in Vancouver, expect some closures around Canada Place, Jackpool Plaza, and surrounding city streets starting at about 11 this morning. Burnaby has closures later on this afternoon. North Van will have road closures in the lower Lonsdale area around the shipyards as well from around 11 a.m. Also, festivities happening in other cities like Port Coquitlam, Abbotsford, Richmond, New West, also White Rock, but make sure you just plan accordingly if you are heading out this morning, this afternoon, and into the evening as well. 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And from the Penfolds Roofing and Solar Weather Center, we're going to check in with our meteorologist, Carl Lam.
1: It is cloudy to start today across Metro Vancouver. There will be a few pockets of light rain showers, and that southwesterly wind around 20 kilometers per hour as well. Then in the afternoon, there will be some clearing for some sunshine, highs up to 19. And then for tonight, it's partly cloudy, down to a low of 12 degrees. Your high for today is 19.
0: Thanks, Carl. And currently at the airport, we're sitting at 15 degrees.
2: Thank you, Leah. Thank you, Carl. It is 7:33.
3: The waters between Vancouver and Victoria continue to show their potential danger days after six went missing after a boat capsized. There's been another marine rescue.
2: But our Dean Rex Seeler says this one turned out differently.
4: And likely for one reason, the five people on board a pleasure craft that struck a reef, flipped, and then sank near Saturna Island on Monday were all wearing PFDs. And it wasn't the case a day earlier when a charter boat sank southwest of YVR. 10 people ended up in the water then, only four were rescued. Kamiko Hirakata with the BC Life Saving Society says there's been 27 drowning deaths so far this year.
5: The majority of these cases, the majority of those 27 drownings that we've seen, the common factor is that they're not wearing a life jacket.
4: The head of the BC Boating Association says you just can't take any chances. I'm Dean Reichsiedler.
3: A motorcycle rider is in hospital with life-threatening injuries after a crash involving a commercial vehicle on Sumas Way and McCleary Avenue. The driver of the vehicle is fine and stuck around the scene. This happened yesterday evening just after 7:30. It is not clear what caused the crash.
2: And Abbotsford police say several people were taken to the hospital after a crash last night at Clearbrook and Austin Avenue. The impact of the collision left a private bus on its side and a car with heavy front-end damage. All of the injured were on the bus, but their injuries are not serious.
3: Concerns remain after a fire at a homeless shelter in Mission over the weekend. Our David Natalini reports it's too early to tell when Haven in the Hollow will reopen.
6: That's according to Mayor Paul Horn, who says the 55 people who lived at the shelter are now being moved to other locations. But he says they don't have the capacity to support the growing number of unhoused residents in the city with complex needs.
7: We need to work with the province to make sure that we're providing appropriate levels of service for people, and that way we will help people to be not just housed, but well in the long term.
6: Horn is pinning the increase on the recent clear out of camps in Chilliwack and Abbotsford. He says the community is also concerned about the welfare of unhoused people in their shelters and their impacts. Horn notes it's been a challenging time for the area and is thanking people for their support. I'm David Natalini.
2: It is 7:36 now. Good morning. Happy Canada Day. And thanks so much for joining us.

0: The softwood lumber sector has seen tariffs of up to 45% for any products heading south of the border since the Trump administration came into power. BC Lumber Trade Council President Kim Hogstad says even with the barriers, Americans still need international wood products.
1: Americans do need our lumber. The lumber we make because of the trees we grow in Canada is different. So, you know, what they make in the United States, what they make in Canada, think of them as teammates, but they're not replaceable.
0: Trade officials from the three nations are holding a virtual meeting today. If Canada, the U.S., and Mexico don't strike a deal by midnight, it will trigger an annual review of the agreement for the next 10 years. I'm Kyle Benning.
2: Well, new this morning, it will cost you more to use transit as of today. Fares have increased by an average of 5%. The cost of a one-zone trip has gone from $3.35 to $3.50 if you're paying by cash. A one-zone adult monthly pass will now set you back about $117. That's up from $111.
3: The Kettle Society, a supportive housing facility in Vancouver, is hosting FIFA watch parties. Now, the aim is to bring the FIFA fun and improve people's mental health.
2: Our Sarah Jones is speaking with some residents who say the parties are lifting their spirits.
4: Giving everyone at Kettle on Burrard a chance to get in on the FIFA fun as a host city.
5: It's gorgeous. It's very nice.
6: The energy in this building has gone like completely nuts with the staff. They're just all so engaged in the sport. And I can see why. I mean, we just won the last Canada game, so that was pretty good. I mean, I was just really excited about that too.
7: Canada 6, and then the other team got 0. That was a lot of fun. Then we had pizza, we had pop.
4: As Canada advances and the next watch party is set, no matter the outcome, Kettle will continue to bring inclusive opportunities and programming to its clients as they have for the past 50 years. Sarah Jones, City News, Vancouver.
3: And Canada Day is here, and that means celebrations and closures.
8: There's really only two shutterings you need to know about. Government offices and post offices are closed because it is a federal holiday. Lots of actually fun things to do across Metro Vancouver and the Lower Mainland for free. Enjoy Canada Day by the bay in White Rock on West Beach. There is food, vendors, a kids zone, and fireworks once the sun sets. In Delta, you can head over to Chalmers Park for some live performances, music, lots of dancing, and fireworks too. At Town Center Park in Coquitlam, family fun with games and an eco zone. Of course, can't forget fireworks over Lafarge Lake. Don't count Pitt Meadows out either. There's an artisan market at Spirit Square alongside a dog show and a watermelon eating contest. Guess you can count that towards free food. If I didn't mention your city, there is a full list of events up on our website, vancouver.citynews.ca. I'm Ridley Wilson.
2: I could go for a watermelon eating contest right about now.
3: I love watermelon.
2: Yeah, totally. I will say, though, our producer, Dean Rick Seeler, Dean, give us a thumbs up or not. You don't like watermelon? No. No, he doesn't. Okay. Your 11:30 Border Report is next.
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11: Only 5 minutes, Maria. That's all you have to wait if you're headed southbound into the States for Peace Arch, Pack Highway, and Sumas. Aldergrove hasn't opened up yet till 8. And back into Canada, only 5 minutes really for the three crossings. But you can always find your latest border wait time anytime at vancouver.citynews.ca/border.
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3: 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And how are the roads right now, Leah?
16: They're looking fabulous on this Canada Day, Maria. I don't have any stalls. I don't have any crashes out there. Of course, if you spot something, give me a call at Star 1130 or Pound 1130. I appreciate the updates. And very light volume for the major routes, this being a holiday, so the Massey Tunnel looks good in both directions, as does the Alex Fraser. No delays for the Queensboro Bridge. Stalo Awesome still looks fine on King George Boulevard. Light volume still for the Portman out of Surrey and Langley westbound. Not seeing any slowdowns as well through the Burnaby Lake stretch. I'm not seeing any issues for the North Shore Bridge. Bridges in either direction, and pretty much the Richmond bridges as well. Now, this being Canada Day, we do have lots of festivities out there with road closures. In Surrey, Cloverdale will have 60th Avenue and 64th closed from 176 to 180th, as well as 62nd and 62nd A from 176 to 177 B. There's other closures, but there are detours in effect. In Vancouver, we're expecting closures around Canada Place, Jackpool Plaza, and surrounding cities from around 11 this morning. Burnaby has some festivities happening later on this afternoon. North Van expect closures on the lower Lonsdale area and around the shipyards around 11. There's also festivities in Port Coquitlam, Abbotsford, New West, White Rock, and Richmond has road closures starting at 8 this morning in the Steveston area, and that is for the Salmon Festival, and there's going to be rolling closures, so just make sure you plan ahead when you're heading out today. 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And from the Penfolds Roofing and Solar Weather Center, we're going to check in now with our meteorologist, Carl M.
17: A gray start with some light rain showers this morning for your Canada Day, but we do start to dry things out as we go into the afternoon. We actually get into some clearing for a little bit of sunshine. Temperatures up to 19 today and down to a low of 12 degrees for tonight. Then for tomorrow, it is going to be sun to start. Then the clouds are back as we go from the mid-morning into the rest of the day, and there will be a few showers as well. Temperatures getting up to 18 on Thursday and down to 14 on Thursday night. Your high for today is 19.
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4: 15 degrees and mainly cloudy here in Vancouver. Good morning. Happy Canada Day. I'm Maria Vinca. Here's what's happening right now. A second boat capsized in BC waters in just as many days. This time it happened near Saturna Island. No one was hurt. Now these incidents are prompting a renewed warning from safety advocates to always wear your life jacket. Canada, the U.S. and Mexico will begin negotiations to renew the North American trade pact today. Prime Minister Mark Carney says that he's expecting the conversation to go smoothly. And coming up after sports, Alberta's talks about separations are picking up steam. It is now time for sports from Sports at 650, the home of the Canucks. Here's J.J. Evison.
5: All right, Canucks' third overall pick at the NHL draft, Caleb Malhotra, discussed his plans for next year at the Canucks development camp on Tuesday.
6: I think right now the plan is still to go to Boston University and try and be the best player I can be before I step into the NHL. So, developing and trying to be the best player I can be with Boston would be the main priority right now.
5: Smart kid, understanding the need for patience and development that some hockey players require to make an impact at the next level. Meanwhile, the NHL's free agency gets underway this morning at 9. The first signing of the day has been reported as Chicago re-signs defenseman Bowen Byram to a 6-year, $75 million deal. Meanwhile, Sportsnet's Elliot Friedman reported last night that Blue Jackets defenseman Zach Werenski vetoed a trade to the Dallas Stars, preferring either Tampa Bay or Toronto as a landing spot. Baseball, the Blue Jays are turning to Plan B on Canada Day, with Patrick Corbin moved to the bullpen after a difficult June. Braden Fisher will open today's series finale against the Mets before rookie Spencer Miles takes over. It all gets going at 12:07 on Sportsnet. A quick peek back at Match Day 20 at the World Cup, where the favorites all advanced. Mexico blanked Ecuador 2-0, France stood up Sweden 3-0, and Norway edged Cote d'Ivoire 2-1. Today, DR Congo takes on England at 9 a.m., Belgium runs with Senegal at 1 o'clock, and the U.S. take on Bosnia at 5. From the Sports Center, I'm JJ Evison.
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4: 11:30 News Time, 7:49. Good morning, I'm Maria Vinca. For many, today is a day to celebrate Canada's 159th birthday, but in Alberta, separation talks are fueling broader conversation about Canadian identity. Arshilpa Downton hears from advocates on both sides of the debate.
9: Jeffrey Brath with Stay Free Alberta believes it's time for Albertans to decide whether Confederation is still working for them.
10: All of this fear-based nonsense that they're trying to sell us doesn't make any sense. How are Albertans going to be worse off when we keep $70 billion a year extra in Alberta and we don't send that money to Ottawa anymore?
9: Thomas Lukaszek with the Forever Canadian Movement acknowledges Alberta's relationship with Ottawa is far from perfect, but he believes it's worth fighting for. And he says the talks aren't just dividing Albertans from the rest of Canada. It's dividing Albertans, period.
11: These are fellow Albertans. These are fellow Canadians. They work with us. They live next to us. Their kids go to our kids' schools. And we cannot have, 10, 15% of Albertans simply giving up on our nation and seeing the rest of us as enemies in some way.
9: Either way, the debate over Alberta's future isn't going away anytime soon. I'm Shilpa Downton.
4: 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Stay with us.
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4: 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Boy, is it quiet out there, Leah Halayev.
14: Wow. You said it. I'm watching a crow cross the street, so. But we like it, though, yes. Right? We like it nice and quiet on our holidays because, of course, everybody's going to be heading out to some of the festivities out there. So light volume right now if you're headed towards the Massey Tunnel in both directions. Same deal for the Alex Fraser Bridge. No slowdowns for the Queensboro into New West. All awesome, in great shape as well. Light volume for the Portman out of Surrey and Langley. Westbound, no troubles through the Burnaby Lake Stretch. Heading off the North Shore, you're good in both directions, really. Over at the Richmond Bridges, same situation there, but it is Canada Day, so we have some festivities happening with some closures. In Cloverdale and Surrey, 60th Avenue and 64th is shut down from 176 to 180th. We also have 62nd Avenue and 62nd A Avenue from 176 to 177B. Now, there are more closures, but there are detours in effect. Also in Vancouver, around Canada Place, expect some closures. Jackpool Plaza and surrounding cities streets to starting around 11 this morning. We also have closures in Burnaby, but it looks like they start a little later on this afternoon. In North Van, there will be closures in the lower Lonsdale area around the shipyards as well, and about 11 this morning. Port Coquitlam, Abbotsford, New West, White Rock, there's lots of festivities happening. Richmond has road closures starting at 8 in the Steveston area for the Salmon Festival, and they're kind of rolling closures. So if you are planning out, just plan ahead. But as of right now, we're looking pretty good on the roads. And of course, if you spot any stalls or crashes, give me call at star 1130 or pound 1130. 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
15: For today, we start off with clouds and a few light rain showers as well, but we will have that southwesterly wind around 20 kilometers per hour. So we'll get up to 19. So we also get some sunshine in here for the afternoon and some more clearing tonight with a low of 12. Then for Thursday, we start with some sunshine. The clouds will be back, and then we do have the chance for a few scattered rain showers with a high of 18 and then a low of 14. Then for Friday, clouds to start, sun in the afternoon with a high of 20 degrees. And then for Saturday, partly to mostly sunny and also 20 degrees. And then by Sunday, it's also nice and sunny, but warming up just a little bit up to 21. Your high for today is 19.
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4: 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It is now 7:54. While it is a tragic scene in northern Venezuela following a pair of devastating earthquakes, exactly a week ago today, there have been some moments of joy. Reporter James Longman is there.
16: Dozens of international crews are here, not giving up, searching round the clock and sometimes finding the smallest survivors. This rescuer sharing a moment with the pup he saved before going right back to work.
4: Among those international crews, Burnaby's Urban Search and Rescue Team. Highlighting the struggles faced by Filipinos, advocacy groups say Canada should not be welcoming Philippine President Ferdinand Marcos Jr.'s visit to Vancouver.
17: As the visit moves forward, advocacy leaders say Canada should remain cautious in its engagement.
18: Who does Marcos represent when we are engaging with him? We want to do what's right for the Filipino people. Many of us have Filipino neighbors, friends, family, but we also need to recognize that in a country that has a very strong dynastic system and has very well-known problems, we have to think critically when we're engaging with the government.
17: President Marcos Jr. is expected to be in Vancouver from July 1st

0: until the 4th. Angelina Ravelli, City News, Vancouver.
1: It's another weather-related, I should say, scrub of a mission to save a doomed space telescope.
2: It's an unprecedented mission to lift the Swift satellite into higher orbit before it falls back into Earth's atmosphere and burns up. A robot called Link is to be hurled into orbit to capture the Swift space camera, latch on, and gently raise its altitude by 100 miles. Officials at NASA are hoping the third time is a charm. They'll try again tomorrow to send Link on its way. Jim Ryan, ABC News.
1: 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It's 7:56.
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1: Canadian markets are closed for the holiday. The dollar has traded electronically and is down to 70.32 cents U.S. Now here's the latest from Bloomberg.
5: Mixed picture for stocks this hour. That's as investors look at a report showing strengthening manufacturing on the one hand, but comments from new Fed Chair Kevin Warsh on the other. Warsh does say inflation risks are down, but he also says he's determined to bring inflation back to the central bank's 2% target. Not exactly dovish comments as far as some investors are concerned. Starwood Capital has raised more than $10 billion for a fund that will invest in data centers, rental housing, and other commercial property. Kroger to acquire Giant Eagle chain in a $1.65 billion grocery deal. Giant Eagle has hundreds of stores across Ohio, Pennsylvania, West Virginia, Maryland, and Indiana. And sources say TikTok is finalizing a settlement related to a lawsuit claiming the world's largest social media platform is addictive to minors, avoiding a jury trial scheduled for this month in Los Angeles. This report is sponsored by Vanguard Investor Choice, a proxy voting program for eligible Vanguard index funds. Denise Pellegrini, Bloomberg Radio.
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1: 11:30 news time. It is now 7:58. Sonia Aslam is back in the studio. Now, Sonia, what is the time? Yes. So what's your favorite type of activity on Canada Day? Would you rather go to the lake, go watch the fireworks, or have a backyard barbecue?
8: Can we do all three?
1: Yeah, sure. Do you have the time?
8: I will after the show's over. I would do lake, then you can like hang out in the water during the sun in the afternoon.
1: Yeah.
8: And then we go eat and then we go to the fireworks.
1: That sounds like
8: the perfect day.
1: I love that.
8: That's a great
1: option. Finish it off with a fireworks show.
8: Yeah. And
1: how
8: then
1: beautiful.
8: Go home and pass out.
1: Yes.
8: That sounds great. I haven't been to the lake in a while, but you're right. Like on a day like today where it's not too hot, it's not too cold, it's not too humid. Man, being by the water right now.
1: Yeah.
8: Oof.
1: Yeah. For me, I love going to the lake on a hot summer day. I love 30 degrees outside, sun is blaring, I'm in the water. That's my favorite type of day.
8: We see eye to eye, folks, on everything.
1: Yes.
8: You and I, except for the heat. I'm not a fan of the heat. And you love it. And that's great. I'm loving this. The 20 degrees, this is good.
1: It's refreshing.
8: It's a nice break from the 35 we had last week.
1: That's true.
8: That doesn't work for me. But no, I would totally. We should just move the show right now to the lake.
1: Okay. Sounds good.
8: Let's go. We'll see you there, everyone.
1: Yeah, see you there.
8: It's 8 o'clock.
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8: Good morning, Ed. It's Canada Day. Thank you so much for joining us. It is July 1st. I'm Sonia Aslam.
1: And I'm Maria Vinca. We have 15 degrees and mainly cloudy here in Vancouver. Here's what's happening right now.
9: Days after six people drown after their boat capsizes, there's been another marine rescue in the waters between Vancouver.

0: and Victoria.
1: BC's forestry sector is looking at today's CUSMA deadline with hopes for a level playing field. But the Trump administration doesn't look keen on signing any deals.
2: It's a Canada Day tradition that no one likes. Transit fares have jumped today.
3: What's there to do today? Well, there's a full slate of Canada Day celebrations across Metro Vancouver and the Lower Mainland to attend.
4: The Canucks development camp is in full swing with the NHL's free agency opening today. The Jays send Braden Fisher to the mound, and three more teams will advance at the World Cup. Sports at 15.
5: It is 8:01.
2: And now to the 11:30 Rogers Xfinity Internet Traffic Center. Here is Leah Halayev, who is not at the lake right now.
5: Oh, right? I wish I would. Right? Let's all go out. We'll take the show.
2: Yeah,
5: we can do. I can do traffic on the beach. I'm fine with that.
2: Yeah.
5: Let's do it. I mean, really, it's a nice day out there. Not sunshine, but traffic-wise, I'm not seeing any stalls or crashes out there to pass along. If you do see something, please do give me a call at star 1130 or pound 1130. I do appreciate the updates. But for volume-wise, yeah, we're looking great this holiday. Canada Day, we're no delays for the Massey Tunnel, no delays for the Alex Fraser, light volume for the Queensboro Bridge into New West. Dalhousie looks fine. Port Mann looks great out of Surrey and Langley westbound all the way through the Burnaby Lake stretch. Ironworkers, Lionsgate Bridge, Richmond Bridge is really not a lot of volume traveling around this morning. We do have Canada Day festivities, so that will have some closures in Surrey and Cloverdale. 60th Avenue and 64 shut down from 176 to 180th and 62nd Avenue to 62A from 176 to 177B. Now, there are more closures in effect, but there are detours. We also have some closures in Vancouver, around Canada Place, Jackpool Plaza, and some of the city streets starting at about 11 this morning. In Burnaby, there will be closures there, but starting later on this afternoon, North Van will have closures starting at 11 this morning around Lower Lonsdale and the shipyards. And of course, Port Coquitlam, Abbotsford, New West, White Rock. Yes, a lot of festivities happening. And Richmond will have closures starting right about now. And this is in the Steveston area. And that is for the Salmon Festival. They kind of have rolling closures there. So if you are headed out today, plan ahead. If you're headed to any this festivity so you can get there on time and happy. 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Discover the perfect blend of luxury and home today with Shannon Oaks Vancouver, where grace meets comfort. For more information, head to shannonoaks.com. And we're going to head to the Penfolds Roofing and Solar Weather Center, and we're going to check in now with our meteorologist Carl M.
6: It's mostly cloudy today, and you will have to deal with some light rain showers, but there will be some clearing as we go into the afternoon. Temperatures getting up to a high of 19 degrees, and then for tonight, it's actually partly cloudy and comfortable as we drop down to a low of 12. Your high for today is 19.
5: Thanks, Carl. Currently at the airport, ladies, we are sitting at 15 degrees.
3: Thank you so much, Leah. 11:30 news time. It is now 8:03.
2: Well, just days after a deadly boat capsizing in the waters southwest of YVR, there's been another boat rescue, but this one ended much more successfully.
3: 11:30's Dean Rexedler has the details and a warning from safety advocates.
0: This latest incident happened Monday when a pleasure craft struck a reef, flipped, and sank near Saturna Island. Five people thrown into the water, but saved by boaters responding to the Mayday from the Joint Rescue Corps.

0: Coordination Center. Big difference compared to Sunday's tragedy. All five were wearing PFDs. Kamiko Hirakito with the BC Lifesaving Society says everyone, no matter how well you can swim, should have a PFD on when you're out in the water.
1: Knowing that every single time you go out on open water, it's going to be different and you need to prepare and notice what's around you.
0: BC Boating Association says life jackets can increase your chance of survival by up to 10 hours in cold water. I'm Dean Rexeter.
2: Abbotsford police say a motorcyclist has been airlifted to the hospital after a crash. Just after 7:30 yesterday evening, police were called to a two-vehicle crash in Sumas Way at McCleary Avenue. They say the motorcyclist has life-threatening injuries. The driver is fine. Anyone who saw what happened should call police.
3: No one was seriously hurt after a crash caused a bus to roll onto its side. Abbotsford police say the private bus crashed with a car at Clearbrook Road and Austin Avenue. Several people were on board the bus, but they were all left with non-life-threatening injuries. Now, if you witness a crash, you're asked to contact Abbey PD.
2: Staying in the Fraser Valley, there's no timeline for the reopening of a mission shelter after a destructive fire over the weekend.
3: Our David Natalini reports this incident has renewed concern over the city's homeless population.
4: Mayor Paul Horan says finding a single location for the over 50 people displaced has proven to be impossible.
5: People have been helped to find a variety of different locations, some of them with other Mission Community Services Society facilities, some with Salvation Army, some in treatment, and some folks have gone and found accommodations on their own.
4: The fire at Haven in the Hollow significantly damaged the building, sending flames through its roof. Horn says Mission has seen a dramatic increase in unhoused residents with complex needs since the clear out of camps in Chilliwack and Abbotsford. He says the city does not have the capacity to effectively support them and wants further resources from the province. I'm David Natalini.
2: Coming up to 8:06 now. Good morning. Thanks for joining us. 15 degrees in Vancouver. The U.S. is set to officially inform Canada and Mexico of its intentions for the Continental Trade Pact, known in this country as CUSMA.
3: Prime Minister Mark Carney says officials from Canada, the United States, and Mexico will hold a virtual call today to talk about the critical agreement.
6: We're expecting a constructive exchange. I wouldn't expect any drama.
3: All signs indicate Washington will blow past the July 1st date, which is today, without agreeing to renew the pact. Now, the deal will remain in effect regardless, and trade talks will continue.
2: Meantime, our Kyle Benning has more on what all the uncertainty over CUSMA means for BC's forestry sector.
7: The BC Lumber Trade Council believes there is room for a CUSMA deal, even without an agreement being renewed. President Kim Hogstad says the U.S. is still dependent on lumber imports, whether from north of the border or the other side of the Atlantic.
8: We've had a long-standing dispute around softwood lumber, and we'd really like to see a durable and fair softwood lumber agreement that is good for Canadians and Americans, as well as see the removal of the Section 232 tariffs.
7: Those tariffs result in some wood products costing an additional 45% for American consumers. If Canada, the U.S., and Mexico don't strike a deal by the end of the day, it will trigger an annual review of the agreement for the next decade. I'm Kyle Benning.
3: You'll be paying more to hop on a bus, SkyTrain, or SeaBus starting today. Now, fares went up an average of 5%. A single-zone adult fare has now increased 15 cents to $3.35. A single-zone adult monthly fare has also jumped more than $5 to $117.20.
2: Some changes are coming to BC Hydro. BC Green MLA Jeremy Valeriot says anyone who has solar panels has been credited at a one-to-one ratio, meaning you put energy into the grid and Hydro gives you that much energy back. But the rate is changing as of today.
9: Setting the rate that they will pay people back at 10 cents, and most people pay 12 to 14 cents or more for electricity. So there's a differential. Essentially, you're not making one-to-one electricity back. You're being charged more than what they'll pay you for electricity.
2: He adds LNG corporations are being charged less than residents, and he's not happy about it.
3: We're not off, but how great is it to have a day off from work for you in the middle of the week? Our Ridley Wilson has a clue on where you can go celebrate Canada Day.
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0: 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I'm Ridley Wilson.
1: Her stories are making me hungry. 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
1: Oh, look at you. Happy summer.
2: I know, right?
1: Was it good?
2: Amazing.
1: Oh my gosh, yes. Let's go. I love it. I love it. Your 11:30 Fairy Report is next.
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4: Well, a little busy for some of the sailings right now, Sonia. Tawasin to Swords Bay, the next sailing here is at 9. It's only 58% full, but Tawasin to Duke Point, the next sailing here is at 10:15. It's 90% full. And Horseshoe Bay to Departure Bay, some space has opened up on the 8:35 this morning. If you can get there, jump on that, because the next available one is at 6:20 this evening. But you can always find your latest ferry update anytime at vancouver.citynews.ca/traffic.
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1: 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Leah Halayev.
4: It looks like we have a problem in Vancouver right now, Sonia. A crash at Grandview Highway and Rupert. Not sure which direction or what lanes affected. If you are in the area, star 1130, pound 1130, give me a call. Let me know what you're seeing out there. Other than that, I don't have any other issues out there. Very light volume this Canada Day. If you're headed towards the Massey Tunnel, no delays in either direction. Same situation for the Alex Fraser Bridge. We're looking great for the Queensborough. Stalowassam, no delays on King George Boulevard heading into New West or out of New West. Port Mann looks really good on Highway 1 westbound out of Surrey and Langley all the way through the Burnaby Lake stretch. Light volume for both the Ironworkers, the Lionsgate Bridge, the Richmond Bridges. But it being Canada Day, we do have some festivities out there that has some roads closed in the Cloverdale area of Surrey, 60th Avenue and 64th from 176 to 180th, 62nd Avenue and 62A Avenue from 176 to 177B. There are more closures, but there are detours in effect. In Vancouver, there's expected some closures around Canada Place, Jackpool Plaza, and surrounding city streets as well from 11 a.m. In Burnaby, it looks like there's going to be some closures a little later on this afternoon. In North Van, expect some closures on the lower Lonsdale area around the shipyards as well from 11 a.m. And of course, Port Coquitlam, Abbotsford, New West, White Rock. We have festivities happening everywhere. But also Richmond has closures in effect right now in Steveston, and that's for the Salmon Festival. But they are rolling closures. And of course, just to plan ahead if you are heading out for the day. Traffic is brought to you by Central City Fun Park, BC's largest indoor fun park with bowling, laser tag, mini golf, roller skating, family go-karts, and a giant arcade. Central City Fun Park in Surrey. And now from the Penfolds Roofing and Solar Weather Center, here's our meteorologist, Carl M.
11: On this holiday Wednesday, we do have some rain showers moving into Metro Vancouver, and then it's just a cloudy day. Temperatures getting up to 19. We do get into some clearing. That's later in the day, and then for tonight, it's down to a low of 12, so quite comfortable for tonight. Then for tomorrow, we'll start with some sun before the clouds increase. We will have the chance for some showers on Thursday as well, with a high of 18 and a low of 14.

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1: Thanks, Carl. And currently at the airport, Sonia and Maria, it's 15 degrees.
2: 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Thank you, Carl. 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It's 8:14.
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2: 15 degrees and partly sunny in Vancouver. Thank you so much for joining us. Happy Canada Day. I'm Sonia Aslam.
1: And I'm Maria Vinca. Here's what's happening right now.
2: A warning from experts to be smart on the water after another rescue in BC this week following the drownings on Sunday in Richmond. There was a rescue off Saturna Island on Monday. Luckily, no one was hurt.
1: CUSMA is being reviewed today. There's a meeting between Canada, the U.S., and Mexico. The Prime Minister says he's not expecting any drama during today's call.
2: And coming up after sports, the latest on Alberta's push to leave Canada. Time for sports from Sportsnet 650, the home of the Canucks. Here is J.J. Evison.
8: Well, the Canucks development camp is in full swing, and Vancouver's third overall pick, Caleb Malhotra, is fully committed to his development plan.
9: Going to school is always a plan for me. I talked to a lot of college guys, how much fun they've had, how they thought it helped their journey here, and talking to Aiden Celebrini, he's going to be you right now, so he's had nothing but good things to say about that.
8: Meanwhile, the NHL's free agency period opens at 9 this morning. The Chicago Blackhawks have already inked former Vancouver Giant Bowen Byram to a 6-year, $75 million deal. It's a Canada Day tradition at Rogers Centre. The Blue Jays host the Mets this afternoon, looking to make it back-to-back Canada Day victories after beating the Yankees 12-5 last July 1st. Braden Fisher gets the starting assignment for Toronto. It's a 12:07 first pitch on Sportsnet. Later tonight, the Vancouver Canadiens try to stack wins against Eugene and Nat Bailey. 7:05 is the first pitch on Sportsnet 650. Moving to the World Cup, all the favorites advanced yesterday. That's France, Norway, and Mexico, with Cote d'Ivoire, Sweden, and Ecuador sent packing. Three matches on the slate today. England's stars have delivered when needed, but DR Congo has already shown it can frustrate heavyweight opponents. The two battle at 9 this morning. Belgium won its group, but unfortunately for the Red Devils, the prize is a date with one of the hottest teams left in the tournament, Senegal. That kicks at 1. And then at 5, the group stage was the appetizer, and tonight the Americans find out if they can feast on the entree as they take on Bosnia and Herzegovina. From the Sports Center, I'm J.J. Evison.
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12: Ah, shit. Sorry, Landon. Got a little evidence on your shirt there.
11: I was going to change this shirt anyway. Serving Langley, Surrey, and Maple Ridge.
2: It is 8:18 now. Good morning. Thank you so much for joining us. U.S. Customs and Border Protection officials say there's been a significant drop in drug seizures at the border with Canada.
14: Acting Deputy Chief Jason Schneider also told the House Border Security and Enforcement Subcommittee that there's been a decline in the number of apprehensions of undocumented immigrants. The

0: testimony came as Republican lawmakers made claims the Mexican cartels are looking to Canada as the United States cracks down on smuggling at its southern border. Members of the Trump administration have made similar allegations, despite U.S. government data showing a minuscule volume of fentanyl being seized at the border with Canada compared with Mexico. RCMP have said there is not a pervasive cartel presence in Canada. Kelly Malone, The Canadian Press, Washington.
1: Here in B.C., Peter Miliband has his old job back after losing the B.C. Conservative leadership. New leader Carrie Lynn Finley has decided to keep the Kamloops area MLA as the party's finance critic. Former leader John Rustad, who was ousted in a caucus revolt, is now the Treasury Board critic. Finley's caucus meeting ends at the end of the week in Penticton. And Bryan Adams has released a new song, and it's meant for an audience of one, U.S. President Donald Trump.
2: We'll never be the 51st state.
1: 51st state includes a ton of pro-Canadian messages. One verse includes the lines, quote, "You can push us to the brink, but where the open road divides, you'll find a wall of maple with us on the other side." Oh, how clever. If you'd like to listen to the entire song, 51st state is available online and on all the usual platforms. Coming up in 60 seconds, traffic and weather together on the ones. It is 8:20.
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1: 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We say good morning once again to Leah Halayev.
5: Good morning, Sonia, and good morning to our listeners and commuters out there. We do have a crash. It's in Vancouver, and it looks like crews are on scene. We have an ambulance and a police car, and it looks like traffic is being blocked, possibly heading northbound. It looks like southbound looks fine, but I'm not sure about east and westbound because the camera's kind of out of view. If you do have an update for me, please give me a call at *1130, pound 1130 if you're in the area. Not really causing too much of a delay because there's not a lot of vehicles on the roads this Canada Day. If you're headed towards the Massey Tunnel, you're in great shape. No delays in either direction. Same deal for the Alex Fraser. Queensboro, Stalawesome looks great. Portman, out of Surrey and Langley westbound, no problems all the way through the Burnaby Lake stretch. Ironworkers, Lionsgate Bridge are in good shape, as are the Richmond Bridges. And of course, this being Canada Day, we do have some festivities with some closures happening in Surrey, Cloverdale, 60th Avenue and 64th from 176 to 180th, 62nd Avenue and 62A from 176 to 177B. There are more closures here, but there are detours in effect. In Vancouver, expect closures around Canada Place, Jackpool Plaza, and surrounding city streets as well from around 11 a.m. throughout the day. And we also have closures later on in Burnaby. North Van has some closures starting at about 11 this morning. Lower Lonsdale area around the shipyards as well. And of course, Port Coquitlam, Abbotsford, New West, White Rock, all having some festivities and closures. And Richmond, we have closures already in effect around Steveston Highway for the Salmon Festival, and they are rolling closures. 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Now, from the Penfolds Roofing and Solar Weather Center, we're going to check in with our meteorologist, Carl M.
6: Cloudy with a few rain showers to start this morning, but we will have some more sunshine as we go into the afternoon, as we get into some clearing. Southwesterly wind around 20 kilometers per hour today. 19 is the high, 12 is the low for tonight. Then for tomorrow, some sun to start, then the clouds are back and temperatures up to 18. We will have the chance for a few showers as well. Then for Friday, morning clouds, afternoon sun and 20 degrees. And then for Saturday, partly to mostly sunny and 20. And then by Sunday, warming up a little bit, sunny and 21. Now time for your Northview Golf and Country Club Golfers Weather Report.

0: It is going to be a grayer start today, but once we get into the afternoon, it should dry out and it should be pretty comfortable too. Temperatures close to that 20 degree mark. There's a little bit of a southwesterly wind today, around 20 kilometers per hour. 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
2: Thank you. You too. Coming up at the bottom of the hour, advocates are pushing boat safety right now following another rescue in BC. The latest on Monday near Saturna Island, no one was hurt. This follows the drownings of six people on Sunday in the water near YVR. Details on that and our other top stories coming up at 8:30. Well, national pride is on display this Canada Day, but so is a growing push for Alberta separation. Our Shilpa Downton is speaking with leaders on both sides of the debate.
3: For Jeffrey Rath with Stay Free Alberta, the obvious answer is independence. And he says that sentiment is catching on with Albertans who don't feel seen, heard, or supported by Ottawa.
4: We send $70 billion a year to Ottawa. We get less than $20 billion a year back. So why wouldn't we want to keep $50 billion a year in this province to improve the lives of our Indigenous people, to improve our health care, to improve our education?
3: Thomas Lukaszek with the Forever Canadian Movement sees it differently. And while he acknowledges Alberta's relationship with Ottawa is far from perfect, he believes it's worth fighting for.
5: There are certain issues that need to be resolved with Ottawa, but the fact that separatism is not the answer to those questions. It would cause more problems, more economic hardship than the current issues that we are faced with.
3: The debate over Alberta's future and its place in Canada appears far from settled. I'm Shilpa Downton.
2: Overseas today marks 1 week since Venezuela's devastating earthquakes. Nearly 2,000 people are confirmed dead. Reporter James Longman says one glimmer of hope, the rescue of a three-year-old trapped in the rubble for 6 days.
6: This is extraordinary. This is a sea of debris in La Guaira. This is backbreaking work. We're on the roof of a collapsed building here. They've heard sounds from below, and now the job of this U.S. team is to dig down.
2: Burnaby's urban search and rescue team are also there. New customs rules in Europe have prompted Canada Post to suspend parcel service to a dozen European Union countries over new customs rules for low-value shipments. The Postal Service says starting today and until further notice, it won't accept parcels destined for countries like Austria, the Czech Republic, Denmark, and Italy. It's because the EU is introducing a €3 customs duty on parcels imported from outside the EU worth up to $240 Canadian.

0: Well, the man behind one of the most recognized characters in pop music has died.
1: Born in Texas, raised in San Francisco, Victor Willis joined five other singers, each in a themed costume, to form the Village People in 1977. He was briefly married to Felicia Ayers Allen, who would later play Claire Huxtable on The Cosby Show. Willis struggled with drug addiction but completed rehab in 2007. Now the Village People Facebook page says he's died after a short illness. Today would have been Victor Willis's 75th birthday. Jim Ryan, ABC News.
0: Your business is next.
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0: Reminder, the Canadian markets are closed for the holiday. The dollar is trading electronically and is down to 70.34 cents U.S. Now, here's the latest from Bloomberg.
4: U.S. manufacturing activity expanding in June for a sixth month in a row, thanks to the insatiable demand for all things related to AI. And with higher material costs because of the war in Iran easing up a bit. But on Wall Street, even with that and private sector employers adding a pretty solid 98,000 new workers in June, stocks are mixed, not moving a whole lot today. Right now, the Dow is higher, building on yesterday's record closing high. It's up 0.25%. The Nasdaq, though, down nearly 0.5%. The S&P is down a small fraction. Oil is lower, just above $68 a barrel. That's only about $2 more than it was in February before the U.S. and Israel began the war against Iran. Google, ordered by a Swedish court to pay almost $2 billion to PriceRunner. That's a unit of the Swedish buy now, pay later platform Klarna, in a dispute over Google's abuse of power in the market for comparison shopping. This report is sponsored by Vanguard Investor Choice, a proxy voting program for eligible Vanguard index funds. 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
10: Good morning. Thank you so much for joining us. It is July 1st. Happy Canada Day. I'm Maria Vinca.
0: Alongside Sonia Aslam, it is 15 degrees and partly sunny in Vancouver. And here's what's happening right now.
11: A warning from safety advocates after another marine rescue, days after a deadly capsizing in the waters southwest of YVR.
12: BC lumber industry officials say there should be demand to remove trade barriers with the U.S. as the final hours on renewing CUSMA edge closer.
10: The cost to board a bus, a SkyTrain, or a sea bus is going up as of today.
13: Canada Day is here, and that means lots and lots of celebrations across the Lower Mainland.
14: Kalen Malhotra speaks on the surprise of his draft night. The NHL's free agents can begin signing with teams today, and we've got what you need to know from the FIFA World Cup. Sports at 45.
10: It is 8:31. 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
15: We have a crash in Vancouver, Maria, and it's at Grandview Highway and Rupert. And my cameras are showing we do have a tow truck on scene, ambulance. ambulance and a police vehicle. And I believe it's mainly affecting southbound and eastbound traffic, but the angles are kind of not exactly right in the intersection. So if you do have an update, is something else being blocked, give me a call at star 1130, pound 1130. I could really use an update. If you're headed towards any of the bridges and tunnels, this being Canada Day, we're seeing very light volume

0: No delays for the Massey Tunnel in either direction. Same deal for the Alex Fraser. Queensborough Bridge looks good into New West. Dalla Awesome as well. Just minimal volume on King George Boulevard heading into New West as well. Portman out of Surrey and Langley westbound. We're looking great all the way through the Burnaby Lake stretch. Heading off the North Shore for the Ironworkers and Lionsgate Bridge. You're in great shape, as are the Richmond bridges. But it is Canada Day, so we do have some festivities happening with some road closures in effect as well. In Surrey and Cloverdale, 60th Avenue and 64th from 176 to 180th, 62nd Avenue and 62A from 176 to 177. There are other closures as well, but just to pay attention to the detours to help you get around that. In Vancouver, there are also closures around Canada Place, Jackpool Plaza, and surrounding streets from 11 a.m., so just be aware of that. In Burnaby, a little later on today, you'll have some closures. North Van will have closures at 11 this morning around Lower Lonsdale and also the shipyards. Also, Port Coquitlam, Abbotsford, New West, White Rock expect some delays around those festivities as well. And in Richmond, we do have closures already in effect on Steveston, and that's for the Salmon Festival, but they are rolling closures. 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And now from the Penfolds Roofing and Solar Weather Center, let's check in with our meteorologist, Carl M.
1: It is cloudy to start today across Metro Vancouver. There will be a few pockets of light rain showers, and that southwesterly wind around 20 kilometers per hour as well. Then in the afternoon, there will be some clearing for some sunshine, highs up to 19. And then for tonight, it's partly cloudy, down to a low of 12 degrees. Your high for today is 19.
0: Thanks, Carl. Currently at the airport, we're sitting at 15 degrees.
2: Thank you, Leah. Thank you, Carl. It is 8:34.
3: There's been another rescue on the waters between Vancouver and Victoria, but this one ended much differently than the one over the weekend. Six people drown in Sunday's capsizing southwest of YVR.
2: 11:30's Dean Rex Seeler says no one died in Monday's incident.
4: And it's not that that wasn't a possibility. Five people on board a pleasure craft were thrown into the water near Saturna Island in the Gulf Islands Monday when their boat hit a reef and flipped. All of them safely plucked out of the water by nearby boaters. They also all had PFDs on, a big difference compared to Sunday's capsizing when no one was wearing a life jacket. Bruce Hain with the BC Boating Association says you just can't take any chances.
5: The waters can get rough fairly quickly, and depending on the size of vessel, you can find yourself in some trouble fairly quickly.
4: The BC Life Saving Society says there's been 27 drownings so far this year. The common factor in most of them, the victims weren't wearing a PFD. I'm Dean Rex Seeler.
3: A motorcycle and a commercial vehicle have collided on Sumas Way at McCleary Avenue in Abbotsford, leaving the bike rider with life-threatening injuries. The crash happened just after 7:30 last night. Now, police are telling us the driver of the commercial vehicle has cooperated with investigators and that person was not hurt.
2: Still in Abbotsford, a crash involving a private bus left the vehicle on its side. It happened in Abbotsford just after 7:30 last night at Clearbrook Road and Austin Avenue. Police say four people in total were taken to the hospital, all with non-life-threatening injuries. The investigation is underway by both Abbotsford Police and WorkSafe BC.
3: It's not clear when a Mission homeless shelter will reopen after a fire tore through it on Saturday.
2: Our David Natalini is hearing from the mayor, who's concerned about properly supporting their unhoused residents.
6: The 55 people sheltering at Haven in the Hollow are now being moved to other locations throughout the city. But Mayor Paul Horn says the fire has accelerated concerns about the growing number of unhoused people living in the area.
7: Because of the fact that we have seen a lot of folks moved out of camps in the areas of Chilliwack and Abbotsford. In many cases, they have more complex needs than in the past, and we just do not have currently the capacity to support people effectively.
6: He says Housing Minister Christine Boyle has contacted him, and he hopes to discuss the city's needs with her further. Horn adds, while the immediate emergency response is coming to an end, work will continue to support the community's recovery. I'm David Natalini.
3: BC's lumber industry has been frustrated with the state of trade talks between Canada and the U.S.
8: The BC Lumber Trade Council says even with pessimism surrounding the continental trade deal, there is still demand for the goalposts to be returned to their original position. Here is President Kim Hogstad.
9: Canadian lumber makes up

0: today. Although Prime Minister Mark Carney says officials from Canada, the U.S. and Mexico will hold a virtual meeting to talk about the agreement.
1: We're expecting a constructive exchange. I wouldn't expect any drama.
0: But Carney also said yesterday, I'm not looking for my pen. All signs indicate Washington will blow past the July 1st date without agreeing to renew the pact for a 16-year extension. The deal will remain in effect regardless, and trade talks will continue. U.S. Trade Rep Jamieson Greer has said there are pillars of the Continental Trade Pact that work well. Karen Rebo, the Canadian Press.
2: Using transit is going to cost you a little more. Starting today, fares have gone up an average of 5%. Now, this means another 15 cents for those buying a single-zone adult fare, an additional $5.60 if you're buying a single-zone monthly pass.
3: BC Hydro is changing how it pays for power generated by homes that have solar panels. BC Green Party MLA Jeremy Valeriot says it used to be a one-to-one ratio, but as of today, people are being charged more. He thinks this will deter people from taking part in the program.
4: There's a good chance that they don't replace the solar panels when they eventually, reach end of life. Yeah, there's a chance that they uninstall them because it's no longer worth it, or if they're still paying interest on a loan for that and they're not making it back.
3: He says LNG companies are being charged less than residents and doesn't feel that's fair.
2: Well, today is Canada Day. There are a lot of different types of festivities going around town. Sonia, what do you have planned for today?
3: Ooh, first of all, a nap.
2: Okay.
3: Because we've been up since about 2 a.m. Yeah. So I'm going to say a nap. And then, I don't know, I may do the fireworks we were saying later tonight.
2: Yes.
3: Yeah.
2: I like that.
3: Yeah. I haven't done fireworks in a while. How
2: Me
3: about you?
2: Either. I'm going to take a nap.
3: Yeah.
2: I might take it easy and we'll see if we'll do the fireworks. I'll let you know.
3: Okay. Are you going to do like a Canada Day themed meal? Like,
2: ooh, what's a Canada Day themed meal?
3: I don't know. Poutine, okay. A jug of maple syrup.
2: Watermelon. Not really.
3: A beaver tail.
2: Oh.
3: And then Nanaimo bars, just a whole tray of Nanaimo bars.
2: Okay.
3: I think you hit all the food groups. A
2: lot of calories.
3: Yeah.
2: But yes, that sounds delicious. Thanks so much.
3: You're welcome.
2: We have your border report up next.
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8: Starting to see more of a wait time now, Sonia. If you want to head down to the States right now, southbound for PSAR is sitting at about 15 minutes. Pack Highway's a little slower, 30. Aldergrove just opened up at 8, and it's sitting at 5 minutes, and so is Sault Ste. Now back into Canada, though, only 5 minutes for all the crossings, but you can always find your latest border wait time anytime at vancouver.citynews.ca/border.
2: Thank you so much, Leah. 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
8: Well, Maria, we're in the final clearing stages of this crash in Vancouver. It's on Grandview Highway and Rupert. I could use an update in my camera. A lot of the situation has been

0: cleared. So has it fully been cleared? Star 1130, pound 1130. Give me a call. If you're headed towards the Massey Tunnel, I'm not seeing any delays at a Delta northbound through the tube and into Richmond. Southbound, smooth sailing as well. Queens, Alex Fraser Bridge is in good shape. Queensboro, Stalo Awesome, Portman, no delays out of Surrey and Langley westbound all the way through the Burnaby Lake stretch. Ironworkers, Lionsgate Bridge, Richmond Bridge is all look good. It is a holiday today, so you'll find lighter volume than usual, but we do have some festivities, of course, happening today in certain cities and closures. Cloverdale, 60th Avenue and 64th Avenue is shut down from 176 to 180th, and 62nd Avenue and 62A from 176 to 177B. There are other closures there, but detours are in effect. In Vancouver, expect those streets around Canada Place, Jackpool Plaza, and some surrounding city streets around there closing at 11. We also have closures later on in Burnaby this afternoon, North Van at 11 this morning, around the lower Lonsdale area and around the shipyards. Of course, Port Coquitlam, Abbotsford, New West, White Rock, Richmond. We have festivities happening in a lot of the cities, and in Richmond, there are closures right now around Steveston, and that is for the Salmon Festival, and they are rolling closures though. 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And now from the Penfolds Roofing and Solar Weather Center, we're going to check in now with our meteorologist, Carl Lamb.
1: A gray start with some light rain showers this morning for your Canada Day, but we do start to dry things out as we go into the afternoon. We actually get into some clearing for a little bit of sunshine. Temperatures up to 19 today and down to a low of 12 degrees for tonight. Then for tomorrow, it is going to be sun to start. Then the clouds are back as we go from the mid-morning into the rest of the day, and there will be a few showers as well. Temperatures getting up to 18 on Thursday and down to 14 on Thursday night. Your high for today is 19.
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2: We have 15 degrees and mainly cloudy here in Vancouver. Good morning, I'm Maria Vinca.
7: Alongside Sonia Aslam, happy Canada Day. Here's what's happening right now.
2: Five people were rescued after their boat went down near Saturna Island on Monday. Luckily, no one was hurt. Now, this comes just days after a deadly boating incident off the coast of Richmond. Safety advocates are out with a reminder to always wear a life jacket.
7: Canada, the U.S., and Mexico are meeting virtually today to begin negotiations for renewing CUSMA. We take a look at what this means for BC's forestry sector.
2: And still ahead.
8: Alberta and its grievances are nothing new.
9: Control over natural resources, the power to sort of control your own destiny.
8: So argues the author of a new book that arrives months before a referendum on separation.
2: It is now time for sports from Sports at 650, the home of the Canucks. Here's J.J. Evison.
10: As the Vancouver Canucks embark on this year's development camp, the team's first-round draft pick, Caleb Malhotra, spoke with the media and touched on the draft night surprise.
11: My dad was left out of the loop. He told specifically he didn't want to be in on any decision-making, or he didn't want to know anything about the draft, so he was as much in the dark as I was, so the first time I heard my name called was the only time I knew I was getting drafted.
10: Meanwhile, NHL free agents can begin signing with teams at 9 a.m. this morning. Former Vancouver Giant Bowen Byram has agreed to a six-year, $75 million deal with the Chicago Blackhawks.

0: Sox. Today's Blue Jays-Mets matchup features two pitchers looking to regain their form. Braden Fisher makes another opening start for Toronto, while Mets right-hander Freddy Peralta tries to rediscover the dominance that made him an all-star just 1 year ago. It's a 12:07 first pitch on Sportsnet. And the Vancouver Canadiens meet the Emeralds again at Nat Bailey with a 7:05 first pitch on Sportsnet 650. All three favorites advance on match day 20 at the World Cup. Norway edged Cote d'Ivoire 2-1 behind Erling Haaland's 85th minute winner. Kylian Mbappe scored a pair as France blitzed Sweden 3-0. And Mexico held off Ecuador 2-0. Three more juggernauts hope to advance today. England will try to avoid another slow start against a confident DR Congo side at 9. At 1, Belgium's golden generation has one more hurdle, that being Senegal. And the U.S. survived the group stage with plenty left in the tank. Bosnia plans on making sure that tank runs empty. USA and Bosnia go at 5 this evening. From the Sports Center, I'm J.J. Everson.
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5: 11:30 news time. It is now 8:49. Welcome back. I'm Maria Vinca. U.S. President Donald Trump says that there is a simple reason for his growing fortune.
6: Financial disclosures show the president made roughly $1.2 billion off his cryptocurrency ventures last year.
7: Well, you know why I'm profiting? Because the stock market's going up.
6: And tells reporters he does not direct his own investments. Fund managers do.
7: I don't talk to him. I don't even speak to him.
6: He repeatedly said market gains are helping the country as a whole.
7: We're all profiting. I'm profiting because I have a lot of money and a lot of cash.
6: But even his own Treasury chief has said about 38% of Americans don't have stock market exposure. Sagar Magani, Washington.
5: Carrie Lynn Finley has given a job to her husband. Surrey area MLA Brent Chapman is now the BC Conservative critic for arts, culture, and AI. There are several other familiar names in Finley's shadow cabinet. Former party leader John Rustad is a Treasury board critic. Former interim leader Trevor Halford is critic for transit and ICBC, while leadership contender Peter Milibar is finance critic. Coming up in just over a minute, another check of your traffic and weather. Together on the Once. 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
12: Yeah, we're in the final clearing stages, Maria, of that crash in Vancouver. It's on Grandview Highway and Rupert. I had it affecting southbound and eastbound traffic, but now it looks like possibly just eastbound traffic is being affected. Of course, if you have an update, star 1130, pound 1130, give me a call. And if you see anything else out there, I mean, it is Canada Day, so we're dealing with light volume. If you're headed towards Massey Tunnel, no delays in either direction. Same deal for the Alex Fraser. Queensboro Bridge looks good. Stalawasem has just a little bit of volume northbound on King George Boulevard, just approaching 128. That's pretty much it. Portman, out of Surrey and Langley westbound, we're looking great. Smooth sailing through the Burnaby Lake stretch. Ironworkers, Lionsgate Bridge, I really have no slowdowns this morning. Same deal for the Richmond Bridges. We do have festivities happening, so we have closures.

0: is the Cloverdale area, 60th Avenue and 64th, shut down from 176th to 180th. There are a lot of other detours in that area, but closures, but there are detours to help you around that. In Vancouver, expect the streets around Canada Place and Jackpool Plaza and surrounding city areas to be shut down as well from around 11 this morning. Burnaby, this afternoon, you'll have more closures. North Van, Lower Lonsdale, and around the shipyard starting out around 11. Also, Port Coquitlam, Abbotsford, New West, White Rock. Yes, we have lots of festivities. Richmond has closures already in Steveston around the Salmon Festival. So they're kind of rolling closures there as well. But if you're headed out, just plan accordingly for the day. 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Central City Fun Park in Surrey. And now from the Penfolds Roofing and Solar Weather Center, we're going to check in now with our meteorologist, Carl M.
1: For today, we start off with clouds and a few light rain showers as well, but we will have that southwesterly wind around 20 kilometers per hour. So we'll get up to 19. So we also get some sunshine in here for the afternoon and some more clearing tonight with a low of 12. Then for Thursday, we start with some sunshine. The clouds will be back, and then we do have the chance for a few scattered rain showers with a high of 18 and then a low of 14. Then for Friday, clouds to start, sun in the afternoon with a high of 20 degrees. And then for Saturday, partly to mostly sunny and also 20 degrees. And then by Sunday, it's also nice and sunny, but warming up just a little bit up to 21. Your high for today is 19.
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2: Thanks so much, Leah. 11:30 news time, it's 8:54. We celebrate Canada's 159th birthday today, but in Alberta, the province's separation movement is picking up steam. Our Shilpa Downton reports advocates on both sides are making their case.
3: Jeffrey Rath with Stay Free Alberta says that movement is rooted in a belief Alberta would be better served charting its own course.
4: Oh, you better be really afraid of independence. Don't worry about your tax cuts. Don't worry about Alberta becoming way more wealthy. Don't worry about Albertans having the highest GDP per capita. So we're going to make up all of these reasons for Albertans to be afraid.
3: Thomas Lukaszek with the Forever Canadian movement doesn't quite see it that way. He believes cutting ties will lead to more economic uncertainties. And he argues Alberta's concerns can be addressed without leaving.
5: I have nothing but confidence in Albertans. Albertans are very smart people, but equally importantly, Albertans are patriotic Canadians. By far the majority, 80% plus.
3: He's still holding out hope that Premier Danielle Smith will pull the separation question from the October ballot. I'm Shilpa Downton.
2: This fall, voters in Alberta will take part in a referendum on whether to stay in Canada or to hold another referendum on separation. Our John Ackerman has more on a new book that shows many of Alberta's grievances against the rest of the country are older than the province itself.
6: Tyler Dawson is a journalist by trade, but for large parts of the Republic of Alberta, he's acting as more of a historian, giving context to issues between Alberta and Ottawa that have festered for decades.
7: One of the original sins, I guess you could say, was in 1905 when Alberta became a province and Saskatchewan as well. Those provinces did not get control over their natural resources. All those powers remained with the federal government in Ottawa until 1930, when there was a transfer of that power over to the provinces and Alberta and Saskatchewan gained the full powers that the other provinces had had.
6: Dawson says many of those issues are still with us today.
7: Control over natural resources, the power to sort of control your own destiny without Ottawa sort of dictating some of these things.
6: The Republic of Alberta, an idea that won't go away, is published by Sutherland House. With the News Radio Bookshelf, I'm John Ackerman.
2: The Kettle Society is pulling out all the stops to make sure their residents can enjoy the FIFA World Cup. Now the group helps people struggling with homelessness or mental health challenges in Vancouver. Our Sarah Jones is speaking with the group's Michelle Vanderzin about their FIFA watch parties.
8: It's no surprise that FIFA hype has taken over Vancouver. However, those opportunities to take part in the excitement aren't always available to everyone.
9: Having community programs and social programs like this are what keep people healthy. And through our surveys, we've heard from our residents, 85% say that participation in social programs like this, a watch party, has a positive impact on their mental health. And 65% say that it's decreased their sense of loneliness. So that's why we do this.
8: Sarah Jones, City News, Vancouver.
2: We have your business news up next.
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2: The Canadian markets are closed for the holiday. The dollar is trading electronically and is down to 70.35 cents U.S. Now here's the latest from Bloomberg.
3: In a 927-page financial disclosure form, President Trump reported earning at least $1.4 billion in his first year back in office just from crypto and his meme coin-related businesses. He made $26 million from foreign real estate deals and $80 million from settlements tied to lawsuits against ABC, CBS, Meta, YouTube, and others. Critics say Trump is profiting from the presidency. On Wall Street, stocks are now higher after U.S. manufacturing in June was up for a sixth month in a row. Private sector hiring in June was solid. And the head of the Fed, Kevin Warsh, says inflation risks have come down, and he's determined to bring inflation to just 2%. Right now, the Dow is up 0.4%. The Nasdaq slightly higher. The S&P up 0.25%. And Target ending its store-within-a-store partnership with the Ulta Beauty chain this fall, replacing them with Target Beauty Studios. 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
7: Good morning. Thank you so much for joining us. Happy Canada Day. It is Wednesday, July 1st. I'm Sonia Aslam.
2: And I'm Maria Vinca. We have 15 degrees and cloudy skies here in Vancouver. Here's what's happening right now.
8: Days after six die in a boat capsizing off YVR, there's been another marine rescue in nearby waters. This one turned out differently, likely because of one key factor.
9: BC's lumber industry is keeping a close eye on trade talks, with CUSMA's renewal deadline up by the end of the day. Mark Carney is feeling pessimistic about whether a deal can be reached.
7: Transit fares are going up today by 5%.
10: Cities across the Lower Mainland are celebrating Canada Day. We've got what's going on in your community.
11: The NHL's free agency is underway with a handful of names inking deals. The Jays try for another Canada Day win, and we've got you covered for all things World Cup. Sports at 15.
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7: And now to the 11:30 Rogers Xfinity Internet Traffic Center. Here is Leah Halayev.
12: Well, Sonia, crews cleared that crash in Vancouver. It was on Grandview Highway and Rupert. It's out of the way, not causing any delays. If you're headed towards the Massey Tunnel, no slowdowns for you. It is a holiday today, so a lot of people are at home. No delays for the Alex Fraser. Looking good for the Queensboro. Solo Awesome looks great in both directions. Portman, if you're headed out of Surrey and Langley westbound, you look fine all the way through the Burnaby Lake stretch. The Ironworkers, Lionsgate Bridge, Richmond Bridges, all in good shape. We do have, of course, Canada festivities happening before Canada Day. So in Surrey, Cloverdale, 60th Avenue and 64th is shut down from 176 to 180th. Also 62nd Avenue to 62A Avenue from 176 to 177B.

0: And of course, there are other closures there, but there are detours in effect. In Vancouver, there's closures around Canada Place, Jackpool Plaza, and of course, surrounding city streets around there, starting at 11 this morning. In Burnaby, closures a little later on this afternoon. North Van will have closures at 11 around the Lower Lonsdale area and the shipyards. And also, of course, other festivities in Port Coquitlam, Abbotsford, New West, White Rock. Expect some closures in those areas as well. And in Richmond, at Steveston, or in Steveston, we have closures already in effect for this Salmon Festival. 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For more information, head to shannonoaks.com, and we're going to head to the Penfolds Roofing and Solar Weather Center. We're going to check in with our meteorologist, Carl M.
1: It's mostly cloudy today, and you will have to deal with some light rain showers, but there will be some clearing as we go into the afternoon. Temperatures getting up to a high of 19 degrees, and then for tonight, it's actually partly cloudy and comfortable as we drop down to a low of 12. Your high for today is 19.
0: Thanks, Carl. And currently at the airport, ladies, we're sitting at 15 degrees.
2: Thank you so much, Leah. 11:30 news time. It is now 9:03.
3: Well, the waters between Vancouver and Victoria continue to show their potential danger. Days after six went missing after a boat capsized, there's been another marine rescue.
2: But as our Dean Rex Edler says, this one turned out differently.
4: And likely for one reason, the five people on board a pleasure craft that struck a reef, flipped, and then sank near Saturna Island on Monday were all wearing PFDs. And it wasn't the case a day earlier when a charter boat sank southwest of YVR. 10 people ended up in the water then. Only 4 were rescued. Kamiko Hirakata with the BC Life Saving Society says there's been 27 drowning deaths so far this year.
5: The majority of these cases, the majority of those 27 drownings that we've seen, the common factor is that they're not wearing a life jacket.
4: The head of the BC Boating Association says you just can't take any chances. I'm Dean Reichsiedler.
3: A motorcycle rider is in the hospital with life-threatening injuries after a crash involving a commercial vehicle on Sumas Way at McCleary Avenue. The driver of the other vehicle is fine and stuck around the scene. This happened yesterday evening just after 7:30. It's unclear what caused the crash.
2: Abbotsford police say several people were taken to hospital after a crash last night at Clearbrook Road and Austin Avenue. The impact of the collision left a private bus on the side and a car with heavy front end damage. All the injuries were on the bus. Police say none of the injuries are serious.
3: Concerns remain after a fire at a homeless shelter in Mission over the weekend.
2: Our David Natalini reports it's too early to tell when Haven in the Hollow will reopen.
6: That's according to Mayor Paul Horn, who says the 55 people who lived at the shelter are now being moved to other locations. But he says they don't have the capacity to support the growing number of unhoused residents in the city with complex needs.
7: We need to work with the province to make sure that we're providing appropriate levels of service for people, and that way we will help people to be not just housed, but well in the long term.
6: Horn is pinning the increase on the recent clear out of camps in Chilliwack and Abbotsford. He says the community is also concerned about the welfare of unhoused people in their shelters and their impacts. Horn notes it's been a challenging time for the area and is thanking people for their support. I'm David Natalini.
3: Thank you, David. It is 9:05 now. Good morning. A key date for the continental trade deal with the U.S. and Mexico arrives today when the Trump administration is set to officially inform its partners of whether or not it will continue with CUSMA. Officials of all three countries will hold a virtual meeting today to discuss the agreement, but all indications are that Washington won't sign on for a 16-year extension. Prime Minister Mark Carney said yesterday he is not expecting any drama during today's call.
2: BC businesses that have had historical trade ties with the U.S. are keeping close tabs on CUSMA discussions.
8: The softwood lumber sector has seen tariffs of up to 45% for any products heading south of the border since the Trump administration came into power. BC Lumber Trade Council President Kim Hogstad says even with the barriers, Americans still need international wood products.
9: Americans do need our lumber. The lumber we make because of the trees we grow in Canada is different. So, you know, what they make in the United States, what they make in Canada, think of them as teammates, but they're not replaceable.
8: Trade officials from the three nations are holding a virtual meeting today. If Canada, the U.S., and Mexico don't strike a deal by midnight, it will trigger an annual review of the agreement for the next 10 years. I'm Kyle Benning.
3: New this morning, it will cost you more to use transit. As of today, fares have increased by an average of 5%. The cost of a one-zone trip has gone from $3.35 to $3.50 if you're paying by cash. A one-zone adult monthly pass will now set you back $117. That's up from $111.
2: The Kettle Society, a supportive housing facility in Vancouver, is hosting

0: FIFA watch parties. The aim is to bring the FIFA fun and improve people's mental health.
1: Our Sarah Jones is speaking with some residents who say the parties are lifting their spirits.
2: Giving everyone a kettle on Burrard a chance to get in on the FIFA fun as a host city.
3: It's gorgeous. It's very nice.
4: The energy in this building has gone like completely nuts with the staff. They're just all so engaged in the sports. And I can see why. I mean, we just won the last Canada game, so that was pretty good. I mean, I was just really excited about that, too.
5: Canada 6, and then the other team got 0. That was a lot of fun. Then we had pizza, we had pop.
2: As Canada advances and the next watch party is set, no matter the outcome, Kettle will continue to bring inclusive opportunities and programming to its clients as they have for the past 50 years. Sarah Jones, City News, Vancouver.
0: And Canada Day is here, and that means celebrations, but also closures.
1: There's really only two shutterings you need to know about. Government offices and post offices are closed because it is a federal holiday. Lots of actually fun things to do across Metro Vancouver and the Lower Mainland for free. Enjoy Canada Day by the bay in White Rock on West Beach. There is food, vendors, a kids zone, and fireworks once the sun sets. In Delta, you can head over to Chalmers Park for some live performances, music, lots of dancing, and fireworks too. At Town Center Park in Coquitlam, family fun with games in an eco zone. Of course, can't forget fireworks over Lafarge Lake. Don't count Pitt Meadows out either. There's an artisan market at Spirit Square alongside a dog show and a watermelon eating contest. Guess you can count that towards free food. If I didn't mention your city, there is a full list of events up on our website, vancouver.citynews.ca. I'm Ridley Wilson. I heard free food and I'm in.
0: Yeah, you got me there.
1: Yeah, I'm in. I'm totally good. Your 11:30 Ferry Report is next.
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7: Well, Sonia, Tawasin to Swords Bay, 10 a.m. is the next sailing here. It's 77% full. And Tawasin to DuPont, the next sailing here is 10:15. 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And Horseshoe Bay to Departure Bay, as of right now, you're going to have to wait till 6:20 this evening. But you can always find your latest ferry update anytime at vancouver.citynews.ca/traffic.
1: Thank you, Leah. Your traffic and weather is next.
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7: We're still looking pretty good out there, Sonia. I don't have any crashes or stalls to pass along. Light volume. It is a holiday. So, of course, if you do spot an issue out there, please do give me a call at star 1130 or pound 1130. If you're headed towards Massey Tunnel, no delays in either direction. Same deal for the Alex Fraser. In great shape for the Queensboro Bridge in both directions as well. Stall awesome. Minimal volume on King George Boulevard. Out of Surrey, just a little bit at 128th, but nothing that's really going to tie you up at that point. If you're headed out of Surrey and Langley for the Port Man, I'm not seeing any delays down Highway 1 westbound, even eastbound out of town as well. If you're making way towards the North Shore, you're in great shape. Heading off the North Shore, the Richmond Bridges all look fine. We do have Canada festivities today, so lots of closures in

0: certain cities, Cloverdale especially, 20th Avenue or 60th Avenue at 64th from 176th to 180th, shut down in both those areas. 62nd Avenue from and 62nd A Avenue from 176th to 177B. There's other ones in that area, but there are detours in effect. In Vancouver, expect the streets around Canada Place and Jackpool Plaza, as well as the surrounding city areas from 11 a.m. this morning. We have closures in Burnaby, but they take place a little later on this afternoon. In North Van, Lower Lonsdale will have closures in the Shipyards area as well from around 11. Port Coquitlam, Abbotsford, New West, White Rock, yes, all festivities in those areas as well with some closures. Just give yourself added time when you're headed out to the festivities. In Richmond, we have closures already in effect in Steveston, and those are rolling closures for the Salmon Festival. 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And now from the Penfolds Roofing and Solar Weather Center, let's now check in with our meteorologist, Carl.
1: On this holiday Wednesday, we do have some rain showers moving into Metro Vancouver, and then it's just a cloudy day. Temperatures getting up to 19. We do get into some clearing. That's later in the day, and then for tonight, it's down to a low of 12, so quite comfortable for tonight. Then for tomorrow, we'll start with some sun before the clouds increase. We will have the chance for some showers on Thursday as well, with a high of 18 and a low of 14. Your high for today is 19.
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2: Thanks to you, too. 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
2: 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If you're wondering, a third Legally Blonde film is in the works. The latest on the NHL free agency, which is now ready to go, and the World Cup coming up in sports, and your top headlines are straight ahead. 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
2: Thanks so much for joining us. Good morning. It is 15 degrees and partly cloudy in Vancouver. I'm Sonia Aslam, and here's what's happening right now. Another rescue in BC waters this week, the latest near Saturna Island on Monday. Boating experts say you have to wear a life jacket. This follows the drowning of several people in Richmond on Sunday. CUSMA is being reviewed as of today. There is a trilateral meeting, but the Prime Minister is not expecting any drama, at least not yet. And coming up after sports, aid arrives in Venezuela after two powerful quakes 1 week ago. That sound means it's time for sports from Sportsnet 650, the home of the Canucks. Here is J.J. Evason.
12: All right, the NHL signing season is underway, and already one of the biggest names is off the free agent board, with defenseman Rasmus Anderson sticking with the Vegas Golden Knights on a 7-year, $59.5 million deal. For now, just a couple of notes. Bowen Byram inks a 6-year, $75 million deal with Chicago. D-man Radko Gudas sticking with Florida for the next 6 years, making $1.5 million per season. Also in Florida, E2 Luostarinen staying put on an 8-year, $40 million deal. The Sabres locked down blue liner Olen Zellweger on a 3-year, $9.3 million deal, while Montreal extended Ivan Demidov for 8 years with an average cap hit of just over $9 million per season. One trade to discuss, Nashville has acquired forward Maverick Bork and defenseman Ilya Lyubushkin from the Dallas Stars for a second-round pick in 2027 and a third-round pick in 2028. Moving to baseball, the Blue Jays hoping today's most popular Canada Day parade is a

0: trip around the bases. Toronto hosts the Mets this afternoon with Braden Fisher getting the start after Patrick Corbin was moved to the bullpen. First pitch just after 12 on Sportsnet. Meanwhile, the Vancouver Canadiens try to make it two in a row against Eugene tonight. First pitch 7:05 from Nat Bailey. On today's three-game World Cup slate, England and DR Congo are underway, and DR Congo on the board in the first 10 minutes is 1-0 entering the 10th minute. Senegal battles Belgium at 1, and at 5, Christian Pulisic is expected to return to the starting lineup for the Americans as they face Bosnia. From the Sports Center, I'm JJ Evison.
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4: It is 9:18 now. Good morning. Aid is slowly beginning to get into earthquake-devastated Venezuela.
5: The UN Food Agency says they're distributing aid to thousands of Venezuelans affected by the June 24 earthquake, including in La Guaira, one of the most affected areas, where workers distributed food aid to residents on Wednesday. The WPF said also that they've completed a first distribution for 1,200 people. The agency adds they aim to reach 500,000 in the next 3 months, while on Tuesday afternoon, a toddler who'd been trapped for 6 days under a collapsed building was rescued. I'm Charles Diladesma.
4: The new shadow cabinet for the BC Conservatives includes a former party leader, an interim party leader, a failed party leadership candidate, and the husband of the party leader. Carolyn Finley has named ex-leader John Rustad as Treasury Board critic. Former interim leader Trevor Halford is critic for transit and ICBC. Rival Peter Milibar is finance critic, while Finley's husband, Brent Chapman, is a critic for the arts, culture, and AI. Finley's meeting with her caucus tomorrow and on Friday. And according to financial disclosures, U.S. President Donald Trump earned more than $2 billion last year.
6: President Trump downplayed the significant amount of money he made last year while in office and insisted he had no involvement.
7: I made a lot of money before I became president, and they invest my money, and I don't talk to them. I don't even speak to them.
6: President Trump made over $1.3 billion last year from his family's cryptocurrency ventures, according to new financial disclosure documents. His administration has rolled back crypto regulations and has promised to be the most crypto-friendly in history. Karen Travers, ABC News, the White House.
4: 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It is 9:20.
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11: Well, Sonia, still pretty quiet out there on this Canada Day. Happy Canada Day to all our listeners and commuters out there. A very late volume for all the major routes. Massey Tunnel, you're not going to find any delays in either direction. Alex Fraser Bridge, same situation. Queensborough Bridge looks good. Stella Wassam, just a tiny bit of volume on King George, northbound, approaching 128th. That's it. Port Mann looks great out of Serene Langley. westbound, not seeing any problems over the bridge deck and through the Burnaby Lake stretch as well.

0: Ironworkers, Lionsgate Bridge, Richmond Bridges. Of course, if you are traveling around and you spot an issue out there, star 1130, pound 1130, give me a call. It is Canada Day, so we have lots of festivities out there in the cities. In at Cloverdale, 60th Avenue and 64th is shut down from 176 to 180th. There's a lot of closures around that area, but there are detours in effect. Also in Vancouver, expect the streets around Canada Place, Jackpool Plaza, and surrounding cities to have be shut down right around 11 this morning. In Burnaby, a little later on this afternoon, you'll find those closures. North Van starting at about 11, and this is in the Lower Lonsdale area and also around the shipyards. There's also festivities in Port Coquitlam, Abbotsford, New West, White Rock. Yes, lots of areas. Richmond. Richmond has closures already around Steveston, and that's for the Salmon Festival, and they're also rolling closures. So just plan ahead to wherever you're headed today. 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And now from the Penfolds Roofing and Solar Weather Center, here's our meteorologist, Carl Lim.
1: Cloudy with a few rain showers to start this morning, but we will have some more sunshine as we go into the afternoon, as we get into some clearing. Southwesterly wind around 20 kilometers per hour today. 19 is a high, 12 is a low for tonight. Then for tomorrow, some sun to start. Then the clouds are back and temperatures up to 18. We will have the chance for a few showers as well. Then for Friday, morning clouds, afternoon sun and 20 degrees. And then for Saturday, partly to mostly sunny and 20. And then by Sunday, warming up a little bit, sunny and 21. 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It is going to be a grayer start today, but once we get into the afternoon, it should dry out and it should be pretty comfortable too. Temperatures close to that 20 degree mark. There's a little bit of a southwesterly wind today, around 20 kilometers per hour. 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
2: Thanks, you too. Well, Alberta and its grievances are nothing new in this country, according to the author of a new book. Our John Ackerman has more on the Republic of Alberta, which arrives just months before an October 7th separation referendum.
3: The full title is The Republic of Alberta, an idea that won't go away. Author Tyler Dawson says the province's grievances can be traced back to at least 1905, when it was first carved out of the Northwest Territories.
4: But it really isn't until the 1980s, when you have the National Energy Program, that really the dynamic changes, sort of permanently alters, I think, the political relationship between Alberta and Ottawa.
3: Repairing that relationship has been a goal for both current Alberta Premier Danielle Smith and Prime Minister Mark Carney. Both hope another pipeline to the West Coast will go a long way to doing just that. But Dawson wants to stress to readers that the current moment is many decades in the making, and no one project will solve it.
4: This has deep roots, and that they fit within this tradition of grievance politics. And I also hope they come away with an understanding of why Alberta has not done this in the past, why Alberta has stayed in Canada, what benefits the province accrues from being in Canada.
3: With the News Radio Bookshelf, I'm John Ackerman.
2: Darren Entwistle is out and Victor Dodig is in as president and chief executive of TELUS.
5: Dodig stepped down from the helm of CIBC last year after more than a decade leading the bank. He joined the telecom company's leadership team full-time in May after serving on the TELUS board of directors since 2022. Entwistle expressed his heartfelt gratitude in an emailed message to TELUS customers on his final day yesterday. He had led the company since 2000. When he took over at just 37 years old, briefly stepping aside in 2014, but returning to the top job just a year later. Michelle Zedekian, The Canadian Press.
2: Prime Minister Mark Carney is wishing everyone a happy Canada Day in a video message. Carney says people from around the country have chosen small acts of solidarity, like buying local and traveling within this country.
6: Look, there will always be forces that want to divide us, but they forget a founding insight of our country. That unity is not uniformity. That our differences are strengths to be nurtured, not risks to be managed. That our values serve as our unshakable foundation that no one can take away.
2: Carney says Canada was founded on, quote, the great conviction that we are strongest when we are united. Well, you probably don't know his name, but you absolutely know his music. A founding member of the Village People has died.
7: For nearly 50 years, Victor Willis had been performing with the Village People, usually dressed as a motorcycle cop.

0: but sometimes as a naval officer. He and the band are a favorite of President Trump, performing here on Inauguration Eve 2025 with Trump dancing on stage. The Village People posted this morning that Willis died Tuesday of what the band called a short but aggressive illness. He was 74. Jim Ryan, ABC News. It's fun to stay at the
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1: A reminder that the Canadian markets are closed today for the holiday. The dollar is trading electronically and is down to 70.35 cents U.S. Here's the latest now from Bloomberg.
3: 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It wants to generate revenue after investing billions in AI. So it's now planning to launch a cloud infrastructure business selling access to AI computing power and AI models, competing against Amazon Web Services, Microsoft Azure, and Google Cloud. Shares of Meta soaring up nearly 10%, while elsewhere on Wall Street, stocks bouncing off their earlier lows after the new Federal Reserve Chairman, Kevin Warsh, said inflation risks have come down. He's determined to push inflation down to a rate of 2% from the current 4.2%. Right now, the Dow up 0.6%, the Nasdaq down 0.25%, the S&P up 0.25%. And supermodel Karlie Kloss, along with her investor husband Joshua Kushner, is looking to revive the dying magazine industry. She's acquired the rights to relaunch Life magazine and has bought ID and W magazines. 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
5: Hey, Vancouver. My name is Sarouche, and I'm the owner of Calmo. Yeah, it's a weird name, and I could have named it anything, but I wouldn't have gotten this far without my dad, so I named it after him. Actually, I guess the name's because of my mom. She'd tell people, if you don't know, Calmo, or why is your father never home? Dad was always helping someone. So, if you don't know, Calmo.ca.
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1: Good morning. Thank you so much for joining us. It is Wednesday, July 1st. It's Canada Day. I'm Sonia Aslam. It is 15 degrees and partly sunny in Vancouver. And here's what's happening right now.
7: Days after six people drown after their boat capsizes, there's been another marine rescue in the waters between Vancouver and Victoria.
8: BC's forestry sector is looking at today's CUSMA deadline with hopes for a level playing field. But the Trump administration doesn't look keen on signing any deals.
1: It's going to cost you more to take a bus, sea bus, or sky train starting today.
9: What's there to do today? Well, there's a full slate of Canada Day celebrations across Metro Vancouver and the Lower Mainland to attend.
10: The NHL free agent signings continue to pour in. The Blue Jays and Mets battle for a series win, and England trail DR Congo in the first match of Day 21 at the World Cup. Sports at 45.
1: 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Here is Leah Halayev.
11: Still pretty quiet out there, Sonia. I don't have any crashes. I don't have any stalls out there. If you do spot something, please say something. Give me a call at star 1130, pound 1130. This being a holiday, yes, happy Canada Day. We are seeing lighter than volume than usual. Looking great for the Massey Tunnel in both directions. Same deal for the Alex Fraser. We don't get to say this often. Queensborough Bridge, very light into New West. Stella Awesome, same deal. Just a tiny bit of volume northbound approaching 128th. Port Mann looks fine at a Surrey and Langley westbound all the way through the Burnaby Lake stretch. Bridge. If you're headed off the North Shore for the Ironworkers, Lionsgate Bridge is minimal volume there. Richmond Bridge is as well. I'm not seeing any issues, but we do have lots of festivities happening today in cities, especially Cloverdale. You do have some closures, 60th Avenue and 64th from 176 to 180th. We also have 62nd and 62nd and A Avenue from 176 to 177B. There are other closures, but there are detours in effect to help you around that. In Vancouver, expect those streets closed around Canada Place, Jack

0: Blackpool Plaza and, of course, some of the surrounding cities streets. And that starts at about 11 this morning. We have closures in Burnaby later on this afternoon. In North Van, there are some closures on the lower Lonsdale area around the shipyards as well at about 11 this morning. Lots of closures and festivities in Port Coquitlam, Abbotsford, New West, White Rock, just too many to get through. But Richmond has closures already in effect in Steveston, and that's also for the Salmon Festival. But of course, like I said, if you spot any problems out there, give me a call at Star 1130 or Pound 1130. 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And now from the Penfolds Roofing and Solar Weather Center, we're going to check in with our meteorologist, Carl Lam.
1: It is cloudy to start today across Metro Vancouver. There will be a few pockets of light rain showers and that southwesterly wind around 20 kilometers per hour as well. Then in the afternoon, there will be some clearing for some sunshine, highs up to 19. And then for tonight, it's partly cloudy down to a low of 12 degrees. Your high for today is 19.
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2: Thank you, Leah. Thank you, Carl. It is 9:33. Well, just days after a deadly boat capsizing in the water southwest of YVR, there's been another boat rescue. But this one ended much more successfully. 1130's Dean Rex Seeler has the details and a warning from safety advocates.
3: This latest incident happened Monday when a pleasure craft struck a reef, flipped, and sank near Saturna Island. Five people thrown into the water, but saved by boaters responding to the Mayday from the Joint Rescue Coordination Center. Big difference compared to Sunday's tragedy? All five were wearing PFDs. Kamiko Hirakito with the BC Lifesaving Society says everyone, no matter how well you can swim, should have a PFD on when you're out in the water.
4: Knowing that every single time you go out on open water, it's going to be different and you need to prepare and notice what's around you.
3: BC Boating Association says life jackets can increase your chance of survival by up to 10 hours in cold water. I'm Dean Rex Seeler.
2: Thank you, Dean. Abbotsford police say a motorcyclist has been airlifted to the hospital after a crash. Just after 7:30 yesterday evening, police were called to a two-vehicle crash on Sumas at McCleary Avenue. They say that the motorcyclist has life-threatening injuries. The driver is fine. Anyone who saw what happened should call police. Now, staying in Abbotsford, no one was seriously hurt after a crash caused a bus to roll onto its side. Police say that the private bus crashed with a car at Clearbrook Road in Austin Avenue. Several people were on board of the bus. They were all left with non-life-threatening injuries. If you saw what happened, again, you should call Abbotsford Police. Now, staying in the Fraser Valley, there is no timeline for the reopening of a mission shelter after a destructive fire over the weekend. Our David Natalini reports the incident has renewed concern over the city's homeless population.
5: Mayor Paul Horan says finding a single location for the over 50 people displaced has proven to be impossible.
6: People have been helped to find a variety of different locations, some of them with other Mission Community Services Society facilities, some with Salvation Army, some in treatment, and some folks have gone and found accommodations on their own.
5: The fire at Haven in the Hollow significantly damaged the building, sending flames through its roof. Horan says Mission has seen a dramatic increase in unhoused residents with complex needs since the clear out of camps in Chilliwack and Abbotsford. He says the city does not have the capacity to effectively support them and wants further resources from the province. I'm David Natalini.
2: Thank you, David. 9:36 now. Good morning. Thank you so much for joining us. And of course, Happy Canada Day. Well, the U.S. is set to officially inform Canada and Mexico of its intentions for the Continental Trade Pact known in this country as CUSMA. Prime Minister Mark Carney says officials from Canada, the U.S. and Mexico will hold a virtual call today to talk about the critical agreement.
7: We're expecting a constructive exchange. I wouldn't expect any drama.
2: All signs indicate Washington will blow past the July 1st date without agreeing to renew the pact. The deal will remain in effect regardless, and then trade talks will continue. Now let's bring in our Kyle Benning, who has more on what all of this uncertainty over CUSMA means for BC's forestry sector.
8: The BC Lumber Trade Council believes there is room for a CUSMA deal, even without an agreement being renewed. President Kim Hogstad says the U.S. is still dependent on lumber imports, whether from north of the border or the other side of the Atlantic.
9: We've had a long-standing dispute around softwood lumber, and we'd really like to see a durable and fair softwood lumber agreement that is good for Canadians and Americans, as well as see the removal of the Section 232 tariffs.

0: fare has jumped more than $5 to $117.20. Some changes are coming to BC Hydro. BC Green MLA Jeremy Valeriot says anyone who has solar panels has been credited at a one-to-one ratio, meaning you put energy into the grid and Hydro gives you that much energy back. But the rate is changing as of today.
1: Setting the rate that they will pay people back at 10 cents, and most people pay 12 to 14 cents or more for electricity. So there's a differential. Essentially, you're not making one-to-one electricity back. You're being charged more than what they'll pay you for electricity.
0: He adds LNG corporations are being charged less than residents, and he's not happy about it. Well, how great is it to have a day off from work in the middle of the week? Our Ridley Wilson has a clue on where you can go to celebrate Canada's birthday.
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0: 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Here is, once again, Leah Halayev.
8: Well, it looks like we're lightening up a little bit now for the border crossings. Sonia, we have only about a 10-minute wait now for Peace Arch. Pack Highway, Aldergrove, and Sumas are sitting at 5, so definitely lined up a wait time after my last check an hour ago. But heading back into Canada, you only have about 5 minutes for all the crossings. But you can always find your latest border wait time anytime at vancouver.citynews.ca/border.
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0: 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Here is Leah Halayev.
8: Well, Sonia, I don't have any problems out there to pass along to our listeners and commuters out there. Of course, if you spot something, say something, give me a call at star 1130 or pound 1130. Light volume on this Canada Day. Not seeing any delays for the Massey Tunnel in either direction. Same deal for the Alex Fraser, Queensborough. Stalawasam looks great. Portman, Addisbury and Langley westbound. No troubles all the way through the Burnaby Lake stretch as well. Very light volume heading off the North Shore for the ironworkers and the Lionsgate Bridge. Richmond bridges look good. We do have Canada Day festivities, so we have some closures in Cloverdale, 60th Avenue and 64th Avenue from 176 to 180th, as well as 62nd Avenue and 62nd A Avenue from 176 to 177.

0: 7B. There's more closures in that area, but there are detours to help you around that. In Vancouver, expect the closures around Canada Place, Jackpool Plaza, and surrounding city streets starting at about 11 this morning. We also have closures in Burnaby, but those will start a little later on this afternoon. North Van at 11 a.m., you'll have some closures in the lower Lonsdale area and around the shipyards. We also have other areas dealing with, well, not dealing with, but having festivities in Port Coquitlam, Abbotsford, New West, White Rock, but you'll deal with some closures. In Richmond, we do have some closures in Steveston, and that is for the Salmon Festival, but also those are rolling closures. 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And now from the Penfolds Roofing and Solar Weather Center, let's now check in with our meteorologist, Carl M.
1: A gray start with some light rain showers this morning for your Canada Day, but we do start to dry things out as we go into the afternoon. We actually get into some clearing for a little bit of sunshine, temperatures up to 19 today and down to a low of 12 degrees for tonight. Then for tomorrow, it is going to be sun to start. Then the clouds are back as we go from the mid-morning into the rest of the day, and there will be a few showers as well. Temperatures getting up to 18 on Thursday and down to 14 on Thursday night. Your high for today is 19.
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2: Thanks, you too. Brian Adams has released a new song, and it's meant for an audience of one, U.S. President Donald Trump.
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2: Partly sunny and 16 degrees in Vancouver. Thank you so much for joining us. Happy Canada Day. Good morning. I'm Sonia Aslam, and here's what's happening right now. A second boat has capsized in BC waters. This time it happened near Saturna Island. No one was hurt. These incidents are prompting a renewed warning from safety advocates to always wear your life jacket. Canada, the U.S., and Mexico will begin negotiations to renew the North American trade pact today. Prime Minister Mark Carney says he is expecting the conversation to go smoothly. And coming up after sports, a change at Canada's border. That sound means it's time for sports from Sportsnet 650, the home of the Canucks. Here is J.J. Evison.
7: All right, the NHL's free agency is underway. The first signing of the day saw Chicago re-sign defenseman Bowen Byram to a six-year, $75 million deal. A pair of splashes in Florida, E2 Luostarinen agreeing to an eight-year, $40 million deal, and Radko Gudas inking a six-year deal worth $9 million in total. One of the top defensemen available, 29-year-old Rasmus Anderson, has decided to stay in Vegas. 7 years, $59 million for him. Montreal extended Ivan Demidov for 8 years at roughly $9 million. $1 million per year. Mackie Semiskevich finds a new home in Seattle on a three-year deal worth just under $4 million annually, while the Colorado Avalanche bring in forward Jaden Schwartz on a three-year deal with an average salary hit of $3.25 million. New Jersey Devils captain Nico Hischier has been rewarded with a five-year, $58 million extension. That's an average value of $11.7 million per year. To baseball, the

0: Blue Jays turning to Plan B this Canada Day. Patrick Corbin moved to the bullpen after a difficult June, so Braden Fisher will open today's series finale against the Mets before rookie Spencer Miles takes over. That goes at 12:07 on Sportsnet. A quick peek back at Match Day 20 at the World Cup, where the favorites all advanced. Mexico blanked Ecuador 2-0, France stood up Sweden 3-0, and Norway edged Cote d'Ivoire 2-1. Today, DR Congo takes on England. That's happening now. Brian Sapenga opened the scoring for DR Congo in the 7th minute, and they are ahead 1-0, time winding down in the opening half. Belgium runs with Senegal at 1 and the U.S. take on Bosnia at 5. From the Sports Center, I'm J.J. Evison.
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4: 11:30 news time, 9:49. Good morning, I'm Maria Vinka. U.S. Customs and Border Protection officials say that there's been a significant drop in drug seizures at the border with Canada.
5: Acting Deputy Chief Jason Schneider also told the House Border Security and Enforcement Subcommittee that there's been a decline in the number of apprehensions of undocumented immigrants. The testimony came as Republican lawmakers made claims the Mexican cartels are looking to Canada as the United States cracks down on smuggling at its southern border. Members of the Trump administration have made similar allegations, despite U.S. government data showing a minuscule volume of fentanyl being seized at the border with Canada compared with Mexico. RCMP have said there's not a pervasive cartel presence in Canada. Kelly Malone, The Canadian Press, Washington.
4: Peter Miliband has his old job back after losing the BC Conservative leadership. New leader Carrie Lynn Findlay has decided to keep the Kamloops area MLA as the party's finance critic. Former leader John Rustad, who was ousted in caucus revolt, is now the Treasury Board critic. Now, Findlay's caucus meets at the end of the week in Penticton. Coming up in just over a minute, another check of your traffic and weather together on the ones. It's 9:50.
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10: No, we're actually looking really good out there, Maria, which is good news, honestly, for this Canada Day. So if you're heading out the door, you're driving right now, I don't have any problems to pass along. Unless you spot something, give me a call at star 1130, pound 1130. Let me know what you're seeing out there. Light volume today, it being a holiday, so if you're headed towards the Massey Tunnel, I'm not seeing any problems out of Delta through the Tube and into Richmond. Alex Fraser Bridge looks good in both directions. No slowdowns for the Queensboro. Stalawasem has just a tiny bit of volume approaching 128th on King George Boulevard northbound past the intersection. Smooth sailing into New West for you. If you're headed for the Port Manor at Langley and Surrey westbound, no problems all the way over the bridge deck. Light volume through the Burnaby Lake stretch. Ironworkers, Lionsgate Bridge, Richmond Bridges look good. But we do have Canada Day festivities, and along with that comes some closures in Cloverdale, 60th Avenue and 64th. Shut down from 176 to 180th, 62nd Avenue and 62A Avenue from 176 to 177B. And there are more in that area, but there are some detours to help you around that. In Vancouver, expect some closures around

0: Canada Place, Jackpool Plaza, and surrounding city streets areas around there. 11 a.m., that's when that should start. Burnaby has closures, but they'll start a little later on this afternoon. North Van at about 11 this morning around the lower Lonsdale area and the shipyards. Also, there's festivities in Port Coquitlam, Abbotsford, New West, White Rock. Yes, a lot of areas. Richmond as well has closures already in Steveston, and that's also for the Salmon Festival. 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And now we're going to head over to the Penfolds Roofing and Solar Weather Center, and let's now check in with our meteorologist, Carl M.
1: For today, we start off with clouds and a few light rain showers as well, but we will have that southwesterly wind around 20 kilometers per hour, so we'll get up to 19. So we also get some sunshine in here for the afternoon and some more clearing tonight with a low of 12. Then for Thursday, we start with some sunshine. The clouds will be back, and then we do have the chance for a few scattered rain showers with a high of 18 and then a low of 14. Then for Friday, clouds to start, sun in the afternoon with a high of 20 degrees. And then for Saturday, partly to mostly sunny and also 20 degrees. And then by Sunday, it's also nice and sunny, but warming up just a little bit up to 21. Your high for today is 19.
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2: Thanks so much, Leah. National pride is on display this Canada Day, and so is a growing push for Alberta separation. Our Shilpa Downton is speaking with leaders on both sides of the debate.
3: For Jeffrey Rath with Stay Free Alberta, the obvious answer is independence. And he says that sentiment is catching on with Albertans who don't feel seen, heard, or supported by Ottawa.
4: We send $70 billion a year to Ottawa. We get less than $20 billion a year back. So why wouldn't we want to keep $50 billion a year in this province to improve the lives of our Indigenous people, to improve our health care, to improve our education?
3: Thomas Lukaszek with the Forever Canadian Movement sees it differently. And while he acknowledges Alberta's relationship with Ottawa is far from perfect, he believes it's worth fighting for.
5: There are certain issues that need to be resolved with Ottawa, but the fact that separatism is not the answer to those questions. It would cause more problems, more economic hardship than the current issues that we are faced with.
3: The debate over Alberta's future and its place in Canada appears far from settled. I'm Shilpa Downton.
2: This October, Albertans will be voting in a referendum on whether they want to remain a province of Canada or take part in another referendum on whether to separate from the country. How did we get here and where could this lead? Our John Ackerman tells us those are some of the questions explored in a new book.
6: Tyler Dawson is the author of The Republic of Alberta, an idea that won't go away. He says one of the jobs of journalism in recent years is to moderate discussion between different factions in society. In this case, those on either side of the Alberta separation question.
7: This is something that I've been covering, you know, on and off for the better part of the last decade. So this was sort of an opportunity I felt to give it a long form, serious treatment and hopefully help people on all sides of the issue understand each other a little bit better.
6: Above all, he wants the reader to take the subject seriously, to realize just what is at stake here.
7: I hope they take away the sense that this is not just sort of fringe lunatics and conspiracy theorists, that there are people who really, truly, genuinely believe that their lives, the lives of their people they love, the lives of their neighbors, are going to be better in an independent Alberta.
6: With the News Radio Bookshelf, I'm John Ackerman.
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0: during his first term. The U.S. instead choosing to conduct annual reviews of the deal. That could mean months, even years of negotiations, with the U.S. demanding Canada and Mexico surrender some factory production back to the U.S. Meantime, U.S. manufacturing in June rose for the sixth month in a row. U.S. private employers added a solid 98,000 new workers last month. And today, the head of the Federal Reserve said inflation risks are easing up, all that giving Wall Street a boost. It's got the Dow up 0.75%, building on yesterday's record close. The NASDAQ, though, down slightly. The S&P is up a fraction. And with so many online payment firms battling for your business, American Express will allow cardholders to use membership rewards points to buy things on Apple Pay. 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
4: 11:30 news time, 9:59. A California farmer is giving away over 125,000 pounds of nectarines to anyone who can show up and pick them. ABC's Alex Stone explains why from California.
5: On a small orchard in Reedley, California, third-generation farmer Cesar Mora is calling on anybody who wants his nectarines to show up and pick what they want.
6: And I should be picking them right now, but I'm not.
5: Mora is being sued by a large agricultural company for allegedly breaking his contract with them and selling his nectarines to a competing company. He says he had to do it.
6: I was never able to get a return or make any money, really. I was farming at a cost.
5: He's been ordered to stop selling his nectarines, so now he's telling anybody who wants them to show up and take his crop before it goes bad. This week, thousands of people have shown up to pick nectarines. Alex Stone, ABC News.
4: Don't mind if I do as well. 11:30 news time, 10 o'clock.
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4: Good morning. Thank you so much for joining us. It is Wednesday, July 1st. Happy Canada Day. I'm Maria Vinca. We have 15 degrees, mainly cloudy here in Vancouver. Here's what's happening right now.
8: A warning from safety advocates after another marine rescue, days after a deadly capsizing in the water southwest of YVR.
9: BC lumber industry officials say there should be demand to remove trade barriers with the U.S. as the final hours on renewing CUSMA edge closer.
4: The cost to board a bus, a SkyTrain, or a C-Bus is going up as of today.
10: Canada Day is here, and that means lots and lots of celebrations across the Lower Mainland.
11: The latest from NHL free agency season. The Jays set for a Canada Day matchup with the Mets, and there's a trio of FIFA World Cup knockout stage matches. Sports at 15.
4: The first is 10:01. Let's head over to the 11:30 Rogers Xfinity Internet Traffic Center. Leah, imagine if every day commuting on the roads was this quiet.
12: Wouldn't that be amazing, Maria? Everybody would love this. I would be out of a job.
4: Okay.
12: If it was like
4: that. I don't want
12: that,
4: it that slow. No. I want you here.
12: We have to have some volume,
4: yes,
12: okay?
4: Yes, absolutely.
12: But today, we're not seeing it. You said it, Maria. Very late out there. It is a holiday for most, so you're not going to find any slowdowns from the major routes like the Massey Tunnel. We look great. Alex Fraser Bridge, no delays in either direction. Light volume for the Queensborough. Stalo Awesome, no delays on King George Boulevard. Or down McBride heading out of New West to Portman. Very light volume here out of Surrey and Langley westbound. You look fine all the way through the Burnaby Lake stretch to the North Shore bridges are in great shape this Wednesday morning, as are the Richmond bridges. Now, we do have Canada Day festivities today, so we do have some road closures in Cloverdale, especially 60th Avenue and 64th Avenue, shut down from 176 to 180th, also 62nd Avenue and 62A from 176 to 177 B Street. There are more in that area, but there are some detours to help you around that. We have the closures in Vancouver. Expect them around Canada.

0: Place, Jackpool Plaza, also surrounding city streets in that area, starting at about 11 this morning. We have closures in Burnaby, but they'll take effect later on this afternoon. North Van at about 11 this morning. Expect them around the Lower Lonsdale area and also around shipyards. And also we have festivities, of course, in Port Coquitlam, Abbotsford, New West, White Rock, Richmond already has closures in Steveston. Also for the Salmon Festival. So those are rolling closures. But of course, if you spot any problems as you're traveling around this morning, please do give me a call at Star 1130 or Pound 1130. 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And now from the Penfolds Roofing and Solar Weather Center, let's now check in with our meteorologist, Carl M.
1: It's mostly cloudy today, and you will have to deal with some light rain showers, but there will be some clearing as we go into the afternoon. Temperatures getting up to a high of 19 degrees. And then for tonight, it's actually partly cloudy and comfortable as we drop down to a low of 12. Your high for today is 19.
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2: Thank you so much, Leah. 11:30 news time. It is now 10:03. And this just into 11:30 News Radio. The United States Trade Representative says the U.S. is not renewing the Canada-U.S.-Mexico agreement in its current form. In a post online, the department says the trade agreement will stay in place as the United States continues to negotiate with Canada and Mexico. Now, this is a developing story. Stick around as we learn more. Now, there's been another rescue on the waters between Vancouver and Victoria, but this one ended much differently than the one over the weekend. Six people drowned in Sunday's capsizing southwest of YVR. 11:30's Dean Reichseiler says no one died in Monday's incident.
3: And it's not that that wasn't a possibility. Five people on board a pleasure craft were thrown into the water near Saturna Island in the Gulf Islands Monday when their boat hit a reef and flipped. All of them safely plucked out of the water by nearby boaters. They also all had PFDs on, a big difference compared to Sunday's capsizing when no one was wearing a life jacket. Bruce Hain with the BC Boating Association says you just can't take any chances.
4: The waters can get rough fairly quickly, and depending on the size of vessel, you can find yourself in some trouble fairly quickly.
3: The BC Life Saving Society says there's been 27 drownings so far this year. The common factor in most of them, the victims weren't wearing a PFD. I'm Dean Reichseiler.
2: A motorcycle and a commercial vehicle have collided on Sumas Way at McClary Avenue in Abbotsford, leaving the bike rider with life-threatening injuries. And the crash happened a little after 7:30 last night. Police are telling us the driver of the commercial vehicle is cooperating with investigators. That person was not hurt. Meantime, a crash involving a private bus left the vehicle on its side. It happened in Abbotsford just after 7:30 as well last night at Clearbrook Road and Austin Avenue. Police say four people in total were taken to hospital, all with non-life-threatening injuries. Investigations underway by the Abbey PD and WorkSafe BC. It is unclear when a Mission homeless shelter will reopen after a fire tore through it on Saturday. Our David Natalini is hearing from the mayor. He was concerned about properly supporting their unhoused residents.
5: The 55 people sheltering at Haven in the Hollow are now being moved to other locations throughout the city. But Mayor Paul Horn says the fire has accelerated concerns about the growing number of unhoused people living in the area.
6: Because of the fact that we have seen a lot of folks moved out of camps in the areas of Chilliwack and Abbotsford, many cases they have more complex needs than in the past. And we just do not have currently the capacity to support people effectively.
5: He says Housing Minister Christine Boyle has contacted him, and he hopes to discuss the city's needs with her further. Horn adds, while the immediate emergency response is coming to an end, work will continue to support the community's recovery. I'm David Natalini.
2: 11:30 News Time, 10:06. We have 15 degrees and cloudy here in Vancouver. Continue our coverage today. As mentioned, the U.S. has announced it will not be renewing the Canada-U.S.-Mexico agreement on trade. But Washington says CUSMA will stay in place as the United States continues to negotiate with Canada and Mexico. Our Kyle Benning says a major player in B.C.'s lumber industry says trade talks have been frustrating.
7: The B.C. Lumber Trade Council says even with pessimism surrounding the continental trade deal, there is still demand for the goalposts to be returned to their original position. Here's President Kim Hogstad.
8: Canadian lumber makes up about 20% of the U.S. lumber market. And where we've been losing market share through these punitive duties and tariffs, European wood has

0: than replacing that. So the Americans aren't making more wood themselves.
1: Officials from the three countries are meeting virtually today. Yesterday, Mark Carney said he didn't expect to be signing any deals following those meetings. I'm Kyle Benning.
2: Using transit is going to cost you a little more. Starting today, fares have gone up an average of 5%. It means another 15 cents for those buying a single zone adult fare and an additional $5.60 if you're buying a single zone monthly pass. BC Hydro is changing how it pays for power generated by homes that have solar panels. BC Greens Party MLA Jeremy Valeriot says it used to be a 1-to-1 ratio, but as of today, people are being charged more. He thinks that this will deter people from taking part in the program.
3: There's a good chance that they don't replace the solar panels when they eventually, you know, reach end of life. Yeah, there's a chance that they uninstall them because it's no longer worth it, or if they're still paying, say they're still paying interest on a loan for that and they're not making it back.
2: He says LNG companies are being charged less than residents and doesn't feel that's fair. Two people have climbed on top of the Empire State Building where they unfurled a banner which says, "When the power of the love beats the love of power, the world knows peace." At this time, it's unknown if this is a protest, but it appears it was also a proposal. ABC's Aaron Katursky has the details.
4: It is incredibly dangerous. It is likely a criminal trespassing situation. The NYPD is looking at the same images that we are, showing two people unfurling a banner at the top of the Empire State Building at a time when the NYPD has just started working 12-hour shifts and trying to blanket the city in security in anticipation of all the events tied to the 4th of July.
2: We will continue to track this story for you throughout the day. 11:30 news time, 10:09. We have your ferry report up next.
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7: Not too bad, I would say, Maria. I mean, Tawasin to Swartz Bay, the next sailing's at 11 this morning. It's 60% full. And Tawasin to Dew Point, 11:30 is the next sailing. It's 76% full. And Horseshoe Bay to Departure Bay, some space is opened up on the 11:05 sailing. So definitely jump on that if you can. But you can always find your latest ferry update anytime at vancouver.citynews.ca/traffic.
2: Thanks so much, Leah. 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
7: No stalls or crashes out there to pass along right now. Maria, if you are driving around and you do spot something, though, please give me a call at *1130 or #1130. Let me know what you are seeing out there. And it is a holiday today, so we're seeing light volume. No delays for the Massey Tunnel in either direction. Same deal for the Alex Fraser Bridge. We're looking good for the Queensboro in both directions. Stalo Awesome, same deal there. And the Portman at Surrey and Langley westbound, very light volume all the way through the Burnaby Lake stretch. If you're headed off the North Shore for the Lionsgate Bridge and the Iron Workers, I'm not seeing any slowdowns. And very light volume as well for the Richmond bridges. Now, it is Canada Day, so we have lots of Canada Day festivities with closures as well. Expect closures in Cloverdale, 60th Avenue and 64th Avenue from 176 to 180th, 62nd Avenue and 62A from 176 to 177B Streets. There's more than that, but there are detours to help you around that closure. Also in Vancouver, we have some closures expected around Canada Place, Jackpool Plaza, and some of the surrounding city streets starting at about 11 this morning. Burnaby has some closures, but those will take place in the afternoon. In North Vancouver, we have some closures starting at 11 around Lower Lonsdale and around the shipyards. We also have festivities, of course, in Port Coquitlam, Abbotsford, New West, White Rock, and Richmond. And Richmond has some closures right now, right around Steveston, that area, and it's for the Salmon Festival as well. So just deal with the rolling closures there. But of course, if you do spot any problems, give me a call at Star 1130 or Pound 1130. 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Central City Fun Park in Surrey. And now from the Penfolds Roofing and Solar Weather Center, we're going to check in with our meteorologist, Carl M.
10: On this holiday Wednesday, we do have some rain showers moving into Metro Vancouver, and then it's just a cloudy day. Temperatures getting up to 19. We do get into some clearing. That's later in the day, and then for tonight, it's down to a low of 12, so quite comfortable for tonight. Then for tomorrow, we'll start with some sun before the clouds increase. We will have the chance for some showers on Thursday as well, with a high of 18 and a low of 14. Your high for today is 19.
7: Thanks, Carl. And currently at the airport, we're sitting at 16 degrees.
2: Thank you so much, Leah. 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It's banning streaming ads from playing louder than the shows they interrupt. Platforms will likely use the same tech standards TV providers use, which normalizes audio levels across both ads and programs. For years now, people in the States have complained of a jump scare when the ads come on because it's so jarring. We have your sports and your top headlines up next. 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
2: 15 degrees and cloudy here in Vancouver. Good morning, I'm Maria Vinca. Here's what's happening right now. Breaking news, the United States Trade Representative says the U.S. is not renewing the Canada-U.S.-Mexico agreement in its current form. In a post online, the department says the trade agreement will stay in place as the U.S. continues to negotiate with Canada and Mexico. Five people were rescued after their boat went down near Saturna Island on Monday. Luckily, no one was hurt. This comes just a day after a deadly boating incident off the coast of Richmond on Sunday. Safety advocates are out with a reminder to always wear a life jacket. And still ahead,
18: Alberta and its grievances are nothing new.
19: Control over natural resources, the power to sort of control your own destiny.
18: So argues the author of a new book that arrives months before a referendum on separation.
2: It is now time for sports from Sportsnet 650, the home of the Canucks.
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21: All right, first of all, some extensions. Ivan Demidov, Montreal, 8 times $9.125 million. $58 million of it is bonus money, 10-team no trade in the last three seasons. So that's one. Philly's got two coming. Dan Vladar has been rumored for a long time, 5 times $5.5 million. And the other one I've heard that Philly is about to do is Tyson Tyson Forster. 13 goals in 29 games last year, has the talent, no question. 8 year, I think it's going to be about seven, just over seven. That one's going to get done too.
20: You'll hear the latest right here on 1130 News Radio, or you can keep track of the transactions over on sportsnet.ca. Blue Jays at home for Canada Day, hosting the New

0: York Mets series finale between these two. Braden Fisher gets the start on the mound for the rubber match for the Jays. He goes up against Freddy Peralta. First pitch after noon on Sportsnet. George Springer not in the lineup today. He's been put on the paternity list. Jonathan Clase has been called up from AAA Buffalo. Mariners with a day off, and then they wrap up a three-game set with the Angels tomorrow in A-ball. The Canadians on the road against Eugene. First pitch at 7. Happening now at the FIFA World Cup. England going up against the Democratic Republic of Congo. England trails 1-0. At halftime. And then over at Wimbledon, one Canadian in action today. Felix Auger-Aliassime taking on Dino Prismic in a second round matchup. That match just getting underway moments ago. From the Sports Center, I'm Alain Kevion.
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5: 11:30 news time. It is now 10:18. Welcome back. U.S. President Donald Trump says that there is a simple reason for his growing fortune.
6: Financial disclosures show the president made roughly $1.2 billion off his cryptocurrency ventures last year.
7: Well, you know why I'm profiting? Because the stock market's going up.
6: And tells reporters he does not direct his own investments. Fund managers do.
7: I don't talk to him. I don't even speak to him.
6: He repeatedly said market gains are helping the country as a whole.
7: We're all profiting. I'm profiting because I have a lot of money and a lot of cash.
6: But even his own treasury chief has said about 38% of Americans don't have stock market exposure. Sagar Magani, Washington.
5: Carrie Lynn Finley has given a job to her husband. Surrey area MLA Brent Chapman is now the BC Conservative critic for arts, culture, and AI. Now, there are several other familiar names in Finley's shadow cabinet. Former party leader John Rustad is a treasury board critic. Former interim leader Trevor Halford is the critic for transit and ICBC. While leadership contender Peter Milovar is finance critic. Coming up in just over a minute, another check of your traffic and weather together on the once. It's 1010. It's 1020, rather.
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12: Still pretty quiet out there right now. I don't have any stalls or collisions, Maria, to pass along. It is a holiday, so you're going to see light volume if you're cruising around. No delays for the Massey Tunnel in either direction, as well as the Alex Fraser. Stalo Awesome, Queensborough Bridge all look fine. Portman, out of Surrey and Langley westbound, you're looking good. Eastbound, even out of town, looks fine. Through the Burnaby Lake stretch, no slowdowns. The Ironworkers looks good. The Lionsgate Bridge southbound has a little volume at the north end, but it lets up well before midsbound, so just a little volume there. Richmond bridges look good, but of course, if you spot a problem, star 1130, pound 1130, give me a call. We do have a Canada Day festivities with closures, and that's in Surrey by Cloverdale, 60th Avenue and 64th from 176 to 180th. We have 62nd Avenue from 62A Avenue as well from 176 to 177B. There's other closures in the

0: area, but there are detours in effect. In Vancouver, expect the streets around Canada Place, Jackpool Plaza, and surrounding city streets as well to be closed starting at about 11. Burnaby has some closures later on this afternoon, but at 11 in North Van, around the lower Lonsdale area and shipyards. And also we have festivities, of course, in Port Coquitlam, Abbotsford, New West, White Rock. Richmond has closures already around Steveston. And that's also for the Salmon Festival for Canada Day. But like I said, if you spot any problems out there, please do give me a call at star 1130 or pound 1130. 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And now from the Penfolds Roofing and Solar Weather Center, we're going to check in now with our meteorologist, Carl M.
1: Cloudy with a few rain showers to start this morning, but we will have some more sunshine as we go into the afternoon, as we get into some clearing. Southwesterly wind around 20 kilometers per hour today. 19 is the high, 12 is the low for tonight. Then for tomorrow, some sun to start. Then the clouds are back and temperatures up to 18. We will have the chance for a few showers as well. Then for Friday, morning clouds, afternoon sun and 20 degrees. And then for Saturday, partly to mostly sunny and 20. And then by Sunday, warming up a little bit, sunny and 21. 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It is going to be a grayer start today, but once we get into the afternoon, it should dry out and it should be pretty comfortable too. Temperatures close to that 20 degree mark. There's a little bit of a southwesterly wind today, around 20 kilometers per hour. 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
0: Thanks, Carl. And currently at the airport, Maria, we're sitting at 16 degrees.
2: Thank you so much, Leah. 11:30 news time. It is now 10:23. We celebrate Canada's 159th birthday today. But in Alberta, the province's separation movement is picking up steam. Our Shilpa Downton reports advocates on both sides are making their case.
3: Jeffrey Rath with Stay Free Alberta says that movement is rooted in a belief Alberta would be better served charting its own course.
4: Oh, you better be really afraid of independence. Don't worry about your tax cuts. Don't worry about Alberta becoming way more wealthy. Don't worry about Albertans having the highest GDP per capita. So we're going to make up all of these reasons for Albertans to be afraid.
3: Thomas Lukasik with the Forever Canadian movement doesn't quite see it that way. He believes cutting ties will lead to more economic uncertainties. And he argues Alberta's concerns can be addressed without leaving.
5: I have nothing but confidence in Albertans. Albertans are very smart people, but equally importantly, Albertans are patriotic Canadians. By far the majority, 80% plus.
3: He's still holding out hope that Premier Danielle Smith will pull the separation question from the October ballot. I'm Shilpa Downton.
2: This fall, voters in Alberta will take part in a referendum on whether to stay in Canada or to hold another referendum on separation. Our John Ackerman has more on a new book that shows many of Alberta's grievances against the rest of the country are older than the province itself.
6: Tyler Dawson is a journalist by trade, but for large parts of the Republic of Alberta, he's acting as more of a historian, giving context to issues between Alberta and Ottawa that have festered for decades.
7: One of the original sins, I guess you could say, was in 1905 when Alberta became a province, and Saskatchewan as well. Those provinces did not get control over their natural resources. All those powers remained with the federal government in Ottawa until 1930, when there was a transfer of that power over to the provinces, and Alberta and Saskatchewan gained the full powers that the other provinces had had.
6: Dawson says many of those issues are still with us today.
7: Control over natural resources, the power to sort of control your own destiny without Ottawa sort of dictating some of these things.
6: The Republic of Alberta, an idea that won't go away, is published by Sutherland House. With the News Radio Bookshelf, I'm John Ackerman.
2: 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It is now 10:26. We have your business news coming up next.
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2: Just a reminder, the Canadian markets are closed for the holiday. The dollar is trading electronically and is down to 70.31 cents U.S. Here's the latest from Bloomberg.
10: Artificial intelligence is having a big impact on the U.S. labor market. The outplacement firm Challenger Gray & Christmas

0: says about 102,000 job cuts that were announced in the first half of this year were directly tied to AI. On Wall Street, stocks mostly higher after U.S. manufacturing in June was up for a sixth month in a row. Private sector hiring in June was solid, 98,000 jobs added. And the head of the Fed, Kevin Warsh, says inflation risks have come down, and he's determined to bring down inflation to just a rate of 2%. So right now, we have the Dow up 0.4%. The Nasdaq, though, still lagging. It's down by 0.33%. The S&P is up a small fraction. And after a deadly Ebola outbreak in Africa and that Hanta virus outbreak aboard a cruise ship earlier this year, the Trump administration is bringing on two new pandemic response officials to the White House. This report is sponsored by Vanguard Investor Choice, a proxy voting program for eligible Vanguard index funds. 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
4: Today is Governor General Louise Arbour's first Canada Day as the King's representative. In a video message, she says Canada is a country always striving to do better.
5: The world is watching the country that we're building together. A country that shines in many spheres and yet is realistic about the challenges ahead. Persistent inequalities and issues that still too often divide us.
4: Arbour says that she was always very proud to identify herself as Canadian as her career took her around the world. And as I mentioned, it is Canada Day. We have lots of celebrations happening across Metro Vancouver. We do have a full list of all the different celebrations. It's on our website at vancouver.citynews.ca. So definitely check that out. 11:30 news time. 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
4: Good morning. Thank you so much for joining us. It is July 1st, Wednesday. Happy Canada Day. I'm Maria Vinca. We have 15 degrees now, partly cloudy skies here in Vancouver. Here's what's happening right now.
7: Days after six die in a boat capsizing off YVR, there's been another marine rescue in nearby waters. This one turned out differently, likely because of one key factor.
8: BC's lumber industry is keeping a close eye on trade talks, with CUSMA's renewal deadline up by the end of the day. Mark Carney is feeling pessimistic about whether a deal can be reached.
4: In an update today, the U.S. says it will not be renewing CUSMA, the Canada-U.S.-Mexico agreement on trade, but Washington says it will stay in place as long as negotiations continue between the three countries. And transit fares going up today by 5%.
9: Signing season coverage continues. The Canucks have a signing. The Jays get the Mets in their Canada Day matchup, and we'll talk some FIFA and Wimbledon. Sports at 45.
4: But first, it's 10:31. Let's head over to the 11:30 Rogers Xfinity Internet Traffic Center. And good morning, Leah Halayev.
10: Good morning, Maria, and good morning to our listeners and commuters out there. We do have a police incident now in Vancouver, not too far from the station, westbound on West 2nd, just west of Columbia, in the right lane to be aware of. Other than that, I don't have any other issues. If you do spot something, please give me a call at star 1130, pound 1130. Light volume on this holiday. If you're headed towards the Massey Tunnel in both directions, you look great. The Alex Fraser, same situation. No delays for the Queensborough in either direction. Stalwassum, just a tiny bit of volume northbound approaching 128th. Past the intersection, you look great into New West. Southbound, no delays out of New West. Port Mann, if you're headed on Highway 1 westbound, I'm not seeing any delays towards the Bridge Deck and even through the Burnaby Lake stretch. Light volume there. Ironworkers heading off the North Shore looks fine. Lionsgate Bridge southbound, just a little bit of volume at the north end. Richmond bridges are smooth sailing, but it is Canada Day, and that means we have some festivities cities and some closures out there.

0: Cloverdale's 60th Avenue and 64th from 176 to 180th, 62nd Avenue and 62nd A Avenue from 176 to 177B. And there are other closures in that area, but there are detours to help you around it. Vancouver has some closures around Canada Place, Jackpool Plaza, and surrounding city streets starting at about 11 this morning. We also have closures in Burnaby, but they start a little later on today. North Van has closures in the lower Lonsdale area around the shipyards as well. And also we have festivities as well in Port Coquitlam, Abbotsford, New West, White Rock, Richmond as well. But we have closures already in Richmond, and that's around Steveston for the Salmon Festival. 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And now from the Penfolds Roofing and Solar Weather Center, let's check in with our meteorologist, Carl M.
1: It is cloudy to start today across Metro Vancouver. There will be a few pockets of light rain showers, and that southwesterly wind around 20 kilometers per hour as well. Then in the afternoon, there will be some clearing for some sunshine, highs up to 19. And then for tonight, it's partly cloudy, down to a low of 12 degrees. Your high for today is 19.
0: Thanks, Carl. 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
2: Thanks so much, Leah. 11:30 news time. It is now 10:33. And we begin with breaking news here on 11:30 News Radio. The U.S. announcing it will not be renewing CUSMA, the Canada-U.S.-Mexico Agreement on Trade. But Washington says it will stay in place as long as negotiations continue between the three countries. BC businesses with historical trade ties with the U.S. are holding their breath.
3: The softwood lumber sector has seen tariffs of up to 45% for any products heading south of the border since the Trump administration came into power. BC Lumber Trade Council President Kim Hogstad says even with the barriers, Americans still need international wood products.
4: Americans do need our lumber. The lumber we make because of the trees we grow in Canada is different. So, you know, what they make in the United States, what they make in Canada, think of them as teammates, but they're not replaceable.
3: Trade officials from the three nations are holding a virtual meeting today. If Canada, the U.S., and Mexico don't strike a deal by midnight, it will trigger an annual review of the agreement for the next 10 years. I'm Kyle Benning.
2: The waters between Vancouver and Victoria continue to show their potential danger days after six went missing after a boat capsized. There's been another marine rescue, but our Dean Rex Seidler says this one turned out differently.
5: And likely for one reason, the five people on board a pleasure craft that struck a reef, flipped, and then sank near Saturna Island on Monday were all wearing PFDs. And it wasn't the case a day earlier when a charter boat sank southwest of YVR. 10 people ended up in the water then. Only 4 were rescued. Kamiko Hirakata with the BC Life Saving Society says there's been 27 drowning deaths so far this year.
6: The majority of these cases, the majority of those 27 drownings that we've seen, the common factor is that they're not wearing a life jacket.
5: The head of the BC Boating Association says you just can't take any chances. I'm Dean Rex Seidler.
2: A motorcycle rider is in hospital with life-threatening injuries after a crash involving a commercial vehicle on Sumas Way at McClary Avenue. The driver of the other vehicle is fine and stuck around the scene. This happened yesterday evening just after 7:30. It's not clear what caused the crash. Abbotsford police meantime say several people were taken to hospital after a crash last night at Clearbrook Road and Austin Avenue. The impact of the crash left a private bus on its side and a car with heavy front end damage. All the injured were on the bus. They say none of the injuries are serious. 11:30 news time. It is now 10:36. We have 15 degrees, and I do see the sun starting to peek out through those clouds, so partly cloudy skies here in Vancouver. Concerns remain after a fire at a homeless shelter in Mission over the weekend. Our David Natalini reports it's too early to tell when Haven in the Hollow will reopen.
7: That's according to Mayor Paul Horn, who says the 55 people who lived at the shelter are now being moved to other locations. But he says they don't have the capacity to support the growing number of unhoused residents in the city with complex needs.
8: We need to work with the province to make sure that we're providing appropriate levels of service for people, and that way we will help people to be not just housed, but well in the long term.
7: Horn is pinning the increase on the recent clear out of camps in Chilliwack and Abbotsford. He says the community is also concerned about the welfare of unhoused people in their shelters and their impacts. Horn notes it's been a challenging time for the area and is thanking people for their support. I'm David Natalini.
2: It will cost you more to use transit starting today. Fares have increased by an average of 5%. Now, the cost of a one-zone trip has gone up from

0: $3.35 to $3.50 if you're paying by cash. A one-zone adult monthly pass will now sit you back at about $117. That's up from $111. It's just into 1130 News Radio in New York City. Two people are now in custody after they climbed to the top of the spire of the Empire State Building. Reporter Aaron Katursky has the latest.
1: They climbed down about 250 feet. The NYPD officers were there waiting, took these two

0: Vancouver and the Lower Mainland for free. Enjoy Canada Day by the bay in White Rock on West Beach. There is food, vendors, a kids zone, and fireworks once the sun sets. In Delta, you can head over to Chalmers Park for some live performances, music, lots of dancing, and fireworks too. 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Don't count Pitt Meadows out either. 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I'm Ridley Wilson.
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5: Well, if you're headed down to the States right now, you have about a 20-minute wait, Maria, at least southbound for Peace Arch and Pack Highway. All the groups, the latest with 5 minutes. UMass, you have about a half an hour right now. But back into Canada, I'm only seeing 5 minutes for all the crossings. But you can always find your latest border wait time anytime at vancouver.citynews.ca/border.
1: Thanks so much, Leah. Your traffic and weather's together next. 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
5: Well, no stalls or crashes out there to pass along right now, Maria, but we do have that police incident in Vancouver, westbound on West 2nd, just west of Columbia. That right lane is blocked. Of course, if you have an update, star 1130, pound 1130, give me a call. It is a holiday today, so that's why we're seeing that light volume out there. If you are driving around right now, the Massey Tunnel looks good in both directions. No delays for the Alex Fraser, light volume for the Queensborough Bridge in both directions. Stalowassam has just a little bit of volume northbound approaching 128. That's it. Nothing that's really going to slow you down. Heading out of New West, I'm not seeing any slowdowns there either. Highway 1 westbound, if you're out of Surrey and Langley, I'm not seeing any problems all the way to the Port Man through the Burnaby Lake stretch. Very late volume. Heading off the North Shore as well for the Ironworkers Lionsgate Bridge. No troubles. Richmond Bridges look great. We do have Canada Day festivities with some road closures in Surrey, Cloverdale, 60th Avenue and 64th Avenue from 176 to 180th, as well as 62nd Avenue and 62nd A Avenue from 176 to 177 B Street. Now, there are more closures in the area, though, but there are detours to help you around that. We also have some closures around Canada Place and Jackpool Plaza, and also some of the surrounding city streets there, starting at about 11 this morning. There's closures in Burnaby after 2 p.m. and also in North Vancouver starting right about 11 this morning around the Lower Lonsdale area, as well as the shipyards. There's also Canada Day festivities in other cities like Port Coquitlam, Abbotsford, New West, White Rock. Expect some closures there in Richmond, has closures already in Steveston, and that is also the Salmon Festival, and they're rolling closures there as as well. So if you are headed out, just give yourself some added extra time if you're going to any of the festivities a little later on today. Traffic is brought to you by wallbeds.com. 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

0: wellbeds.com. Checking out the weather forecast now from the Penfolds Roofing and Solar Weather Center. We're going to now check in with our meteorologist, Carl M.
1: A gray start with some light rain showers this morning for your Canada Day, but we do start to dry things out as we go into the afternoon. We actually get into some clearing for a little bit of sunshine. Temperatures up to 19 today and down to a low of 12 degrees for tonight. Then for tomorrow, it is going to be sun to start. Then the clouds are back as we go from the mid-morning into the rest of the day, and there will be a few showers as well. Temperatures getting up to 18 on Thursday and down to 14 on Thursday night. Your high for today is 19.
0: Thanks, Carl. Currently at the airport, Maria, we're sitting at 16 degrees.
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2: 15 degrees, partly cloudy here in Vancouver. Good morning. Thank you so much for joining us today. Happy Canada Day. Here's what's happening right now. The U.S. says that it will not be renewing CUSMA, the Canada-U.S.-Mexico Agreement on Trade. Washington says it will stay in place as long as negotiations continue between the three countries, which met virtually today to discuss. Another rescue in B.C. waters this week, the latest near Saturna Island on Monday. Boating experts say you have to wear a life jacket. This follows the drowning of several people in Richmond on Sunday. And coming up after sports, aid arrives in Venezuela after two powerful quakes a week ago. It is now time for sports from Sportsnet 650, the home of the Canucks. Here's Alain Quévillon.
8: Plenty happening in the NHL with signing season open. Here's Sportsnet's Elliot Friedman with the latest names off the board, including one going to the Canucks.
9: Vancouver Canucks have signed Paul Cotter, a one-year deal, $2.15 million. Noel Achari and the Philadelphia Flyers, that's 2 years at $2.8 million. And I've heard that the former Leaf, Matias Michelli, was talking to the Islanders. We'll see if that one gets closed. Stuart Skinner's going to the Winnipeg Jets. 2 years, $3.75 million AAV. You know, obviously, at this point in time, we don't have a Connor Hellebuyck trade. There have been some reports that the Jets would like to see if they could bring Hellebuyck back next year. I'm not so sure that's likely, but whatever the case is, they now have insurance. Stuart Skinner, 2 times 3.75.
8: All of the earlier transactions can be found on sportsnet.ca. On the baseball diamond, this year's Canada Day matchup for the Jays against New York, but it's the Mets instead of Yankees. That goes after noon on Sportsnet. Braden Fisher and Freddie Peralta, the pitching matchup for the rubber match. George Springer not in the lineup. He's been put on the paternity list. Vladimir Guerrero Jr., who sat out yesterday, back in the lineup today. Mariners off, back at it tomorrow against the Angels to wrap up a three-game set. In A-ball, the Canadians on the road against Eugene. That goes at 7. Round of 32 action at the FIFA World Cup. England taking on the Democratic Republic of Congo. DR trying to hold on to a 1-0 lead with about 20 minutes to go in the matchup. Felix Auger-Aliassime taking on Dino Prismic at Wimbledon. Second round matchup there. They're tied at 5 games apiece in the first set. From the Sports Center, I'm Alain Quévillon.
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1: It's just into 11:30 News Radio. The Vancouver Canucks have signed another free agent. Luke Shen is returning to the club on a one-year deal. The defenseman played more than 100 games for the Canucks between 2021 and 2023. Last season, he suited up for the Buffalo Sabres. Aid is slowly beginning to get into earthquake-devastated Venezuela.
2: The UN Food Agency says they're distributing aid to thousands of Venezuelans affected by the June 24 earthquake, including in La Guaira, one of the most affected areas, where workers distributed food aid to residents on Wednesday. The WPF said also that they've completed a first distribution for 1,200 people. The agency adds they aim to reach half a million in the next 3 months, while on Tuesday afternoon, a toddler who'd been trapped for 6 days under a collapsed building was rescued. I'm Charles de Ledesma.
1: According to financial disclosures, U.S. President Donald Trump earned more than $2 billion last year.
3: President Trump downplayed the significant amount of money he made last year while in office and insisted he had no involvement.
4: I made a lot of money before I became president, and they invest my money, and I don't talk to them. I don't even speak to them.
3: President Trump made over $1.3 billion last year from his family's cryptocurrency ventures, according to new financial disclosure documents. His administration has rolled back crypto regulations and has promised to be the most crypto-friendly in history. Karen Travers, ABC News, the White House.
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9: I don't have any stalls or crashes out there to pass along, Maria, but we do have a police incident in Vancouver. This is westbound on West 2nd, just west of Columbia at Crow, and it's in the right lane, so just be aware of that. But as you're cruising around, if you do spot a problem out there or something I should be aware of, give me a call at Star 1130, pound 1130. We do appreciate the updates. If you're headed towards the Massey Tunnel, no delays in either direction. The Alex Fraser Bridge looks fine. Queensboro Bridge, light volume here. Stalloassam northbound, I'm just seeing a tiny bit of volume approaching 128. That's it. Over at the Port Man, no delays out of Surrey and Langley westbound, all the way through the Burnaby Lake stretch, Ironworkers, Lionsgate Bridge. I mean, all of the bridges, the Richmond Bridges. It is a holiday today, so you're going to see lighter than usual volume. But we do have Canada Day festivities with closures in Surrey, Cloverdale, 60th Avenue and 64th from 176 to 180th Street, 62nd and 62nd A from 176 to 177B. There's more in that area, but there are detours to help you get around it. In Vancouver, expect some closures around Canada Place, Jackpool Plaza, and surrounding city streets around that area starting at about 11 this morning. We do have closures in Burnaby as well, but they will start at about 2 p.m. this afternoon. In North Van, we have road closures in the Lower Lonsdale area and the Shipyards area starting at about 11 this morning, and also other festivities happening, of course, in Port Coquitlam, Abbotsford, New West, White Rock. Just make sure you plan accordingly to wherever you're headed. If you're headed to the festivities in Richmond as well, we have closures on Steveston, and that is also the Salmon Festival. So there's rolling closures there as well. 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And now from the Penfolds Roofing and Solar Weather Center, let's now check in with our meteorologist, Carl M.
10: For today, we start off with clouds and a few light rain showers as well, but we

0: We'll have that southwesterly wind around 20 kilometers per hour. So we'll get up to 19. So we also get some sunshine in here for the afternoon and some more clearing tonight with a low of 12. Then for Thursday, we start with some sunshine. The clouds will be back. And then we do have the chance for a few scattered rain showers with a high of 18 and then a low of 14. Then for Friday, clouds to start, sun in the afternoon with a high of 20 degrees. And then for Saturday, partly to mostly sunny and also 20 degrees. And then by Sunday, it's also nice and sunny, but warming up just a little bit up to 21. Your high for today is 19.
1: Thanks, Carl. And currently at the airport, so we're sitting at 16 degrees, Maria.
2: Thank you so much, Leah. No matter when you need to know in Vancouver, 1130 News Radio is always live, always local, 24/7. For many, today is a day to celebrate Canada's 159th birthday, but in Alberta, separation talks are fueling broader conversation about Canadian identity. Arshilpa Downton hears from advocates on both sides of the debate.
1: Jeffrey Brath with Stay Free Alberta believes it's time for Albertans to decide whether Confederation is still working for them.
3: All of this fear-based nonsense that they're trying to sell us doesn't make any sense. How are Albertans going to be worse off when we keep $70 billion a year extra in Alberta and we don't send that money to Ottawa anymore?
1: Thomas Lukaszczyk with the Forever Canadian Movement acknowledges Alberta's relationship with Ottawa is far from perfect, but he believes it's worth fighting for. And he says the talks aren't just dividing Albertans from the rest of Canada. It's dividing Albertans, period.
4: These are fellow Albertans. These are fellow Canadians. They work with us. They live next to us. Their kids go to our kids' schools. And we cannot have, 10, 15% of Albertans simply giving up on our nation and seeing the rest of us as enemies in some way.
1: Either way, the debate over Alberta's future isn't going away anytime soon. I'm Shilpa Downton.
2: Alberta and its grievances are nothing new, according to the author of a new book. Our John Ackerman has more on the Republic of Alberta, which arrives just months before an October separation referendum.
5: The full title is The Republic of Alberta, an idea that won't go away. Author Tyler Dawson says the province's grievances can be traced back to at least 1905, when it was first carved out of the Northwest Territories.
6: But it really isn't until the 1980s, when you have the National Energy Program, that really the dynamic changes, sort of permanently alters, I think, the political relationship between Alberta and Ottawa.
5: Repairing that relationship has been a goal for both current Alberta Premier Danielle Smith and Prime Minister Mark Carney. Both hope another pipeline to the West Coast will go a long way to doing just that. But Dawson wants to stress to readers that the current moment is many decades in the making, and no one project will solve it.
6: This has deep roots, and that they fit within this tradition of grievance politics. And I also hope they come away with an understanding of why Alberta has not done this in the past, why Alberta has stayed in Canada, what benefits the province accrues from being in Canada.
5: With the News Radio Bookshelf, I'm John Ackerman.
2: Prime Minister Mark Carney is wishing everyone a happy Canada Day. In a video message, Carney says people from around the country have chosen small acts of solidarity, like buying local and traveling within Canada.
7: Look, there will always be forces that want to divide us, but they forget a founding insight of our country, that unity is not uniformity, that our differences are strengths to be nurtured, not risks to be managed, that our values serve as our unshakable foundation that no one can take away.
2: Carney says Canada was founded on, quote, the great conviction that we are strongest when we're united. We have your business news up next.
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2: Canadian markets are closed for the holiday. The dollar is trading electronically and is down to 70.32 cents U.S. Now here's the latest from Bloomberg.
9: Kevin Warsh, the new chairman of the Federal Reserve, says the central bank will remain independent from day-to-day politics. That includes pressure from the White House as it seeks to bring stubbornly high inflation down from the current rate of 4.2% to the Fed's long-established target of just 2%. U.S. manufacturing activity expanding in June for the sixth month in a row. And private sector employers added a solid 98,000 new workers in June. But still on Wall Street, stocks are mixed, not moving a whole lot today. Right now, the Dow is up 0.33%, building on yesterday's record closing high. The Nasdaq is down slightly, about 0.25%. And the

0: S&P is up a small fraction. And the Motown Museum in Detroit, which attracts over 100,000 visitors a year, is now undergoing a $75 million expansion to better honor the Motor City's musical legacy. 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

0: say goodbye to sell-by dates on food packaging in California as part of the new law taking effect today, says ABC's Alex Stone in Los Angeles.
1: Many of us throw out food when it ages beyond the sell-by date, but food companies say that date does not mean the product has gone bad or that it's unsafe to eat, but it's an indicator to stores so they know peak freshness. 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
0: Good morning. It's Wednesday, July 1st. I'm Asta Blandikanon. It's mostly cloudy and 16 degrees in Vancouver, and here's what's happening right now.
7: BC's forestry sector is looking at today's CUSMA deadline with hopes for a level playing field, but the Trump administration doesn't look keen on signing any deals.
8: Days after six people drown after their boat capsizes, there's been another marine rescue in the waters between Vancouver and Victoria.
0: Starting today, it's going to cost you more to take the bus, SkyTrain, or SeaBus.
9: What's there to do today? 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
10: The Canucks signed Cotter and a familiar face in Luke Shen. Jays and Mets, the Canada Day matchup on the baseball diamond, and we check in on the FIFA World Cup and some tennis over at Wimbledon. Sports at 15.
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11: Well, Asta, we have a new problem here. Highway 1 westbound. The lanes are closed just west of Harling Island. So this is after Hope. A vehicle incident. Emergency crews are on scene. Shut down completely westbound. So if you're headed out of Hope, take Lougheed Highway right now because westbound is completely closed. Now, also in Vancouver, we have a police incident westbound on West 2nd, just west of Columbia at Crow. That's in the right lane, but I don't have any other issues out there. If you spot something, say something, star 1130, pound 1130, give me a call. It is a holiday today, so happy Canada Day. That's why we're seeing very light volume on the major routes, like the Massey Tunnel, no delays either direction. Same deal for the Alex Fraser, Queensboro. Estella Wasson has just a tiny bit of volume on King George Boulevard, northbound, approaching 128th past the intersection, no delays into New West. Port Mann looks good at a Surrey and Langley westbound, all the way through the Burnaby Lake stretch. Ironworkers Lionsgate Bridge, Richmond Bridges, no slowdowns there, but we do have Canada Day festivities with closures, Cloverdale area, 60th Avenue and 64th from 176 to 180th, and 62nd Avenue and 62nd A from 176 to 177B. There are detours in effect. We have also in Vancouver some closures around Canada Place, Jackpool Plaza, and some surrounding city streets around there. Just be aware that just should have shut down right about now. In Burnaby, closure starting at about 2 p.m. later on today. North Van has closures in the lower Lonsdale area and around the shipyard. There's also festivities, of course, happening in Port Coquitlam, Abbotsford, New West, White Rock. So just expect some lane

0: closures in some street closures around there. Richmond has closures already in Steveston, and that's the Salmon Festival as well, with some rolling closures, by the way. 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And now from the Penfolds Roofing and Solar Weather Center, we're going to check in now with our meteorologist, Carl M.
1: It's mostly cloudy today, and you will have to deal with some light rain showers, but there will be some clearing as we go into the afternoon. Temperatures getting up to a high of 19 degrees, and then for tonight, it's actually partly cloudy and comfortable as we drop down to a low of 12. Your high for today is 19.
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2: Thank you, Leah, for the traffic and weather update. 11:30 news time right now, 11:04. And now to your top stories. The Trump White House has done the expected and announced it's not interested in renewing CUSMA, our continental trade agreement. But Washington says it's willing to listen as negotiations continue with Canada and the U.S. 11:30's Kyle Benning has more on what it means for BC's forestry sector.
3: The BC Lumber Trade Council believes there is room for a CUSMA deal, even without an agreement being renewed. President Kim Hogstad says the U.S. is still dependent on lumber imports, whether from north of the border or the other side of the Atlantic.
4: We've had a long-standing dispute around softwood lumber, and we'd really like to see a durable and fair softwood lumber agreement that is good for Canadians and Americans, as well as see the removal of the Section 232 tariffs.
3: Those tariffs result in some wood products costing an additional 45% for American consumers. If Canada, the U.S., and Mexico don't strike a deal by the end of the day, it will trigger an annual review of the agreement for the next decade. I'm Kyle Benning.
2: The same-day TransLink has increased fares by 5%. The push is on to help out those who are struggling to make ends meet. The head of Movement Metro Vancouver Transit Riders can't understand why don't have a transit pass specifically for low-income earners already. Dennis Agar says TransLink has already costed out a plan supporting the move.
5: And at the provincial level, there's not a lot you can buy for $70 million a year. And what they'd be doing is unlocking mobility for, you know, tens, hundreds of thousands of Metro Vancouverites that currently can't afford to go to, you know, university to better their career. They can't find, you know, take transit to better jobs that might pay them more.
2: Agar says the only thing preventing the creation of a low-income transit pass is money. Movement Metro Vancouver Transit Riders is pushing the province to fund it. Some changes are coming to BC Hydro. BC Green MLA Jeremy Valeriot says anyone who has solar panels has been credited at a 1-to-1 ratio, meaning you put energy into the grid and Hydro gives you that much energy back. But the rate is changing as of today.
6: Setting the rate that they will pay people back at 10 cents and most people pay 12 to 14 cents or more for electricity. So there's a differential. Essentially, you're not making 1-to-1 electricity back. You're being charged more than what they'll pay you for electricity.
2: He adds LNG corporations are being charged less than residents and he's not happy about that. 11:30 news time right now, 11:07. It is 16 degrees and mostly cloudy outside. And just days after a deadly boat capsizing in the waters southwest of YVR, there's been another boat rescue, but this one ended much more successfully. 11:30's Dean Rex Seidler has the details and a warning from safety advocates.
7: This latest incident happened Monday when a pleasure craft struck a reef, flipped, and sank near Saturna Island. Five people thrown into the water, but saved by boaters responding to the mayday from the Joint Rescue Coordination Center. A big difference compared to Sunday's tragedy? All five were wearing PFDs. Kamiko Hirakito with the BC Lifesaving Society says everyone, no matter how well you can swim, should have a PFD on when you're out in the water.
8: Knowing that every single time you go out on open water, it's going to be different and you need to prepare and notice what's around you.
7: BC Boating Association says life jackets can increase your chance of survival by up to 10 hours in cold water. I'm Dean Rexeter.
2: How great is it to have a day off from work in the middle of the week? Our Ridley Wilson has a clue on where you can go to celebrate Canada Day.
9: And you can do plenty, except to visit the local government offices or post office. Regardless of where you are in the Lower Mainland, though, you can catch up.

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0: 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I'm Ridley Wilson.
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2: Thank you, Leah, for the ferry update. Coming up in 60 seconds, traffic and weather together.
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6: Well, some good news, Asta. Out on Highway 1 westbound, this is out just west of Hurling Island. We had a crash there, an incident, and it had blocked traffic westbound. So if you were headed out of Hope, you would have had to take Lougheed Highway. But the good news is only the left lane now is blocked. So you can take it. There is a bit of a backup here. So just have some patience. But that right lane is open. In Vancouver, we do have that police incident westbound on West 2nd, just west of Columbia at Crow. That's in the right lane. But other than that, if you do spot any other issues out there, star 1130, pound 1130, give me a call. We do have light volume because it is a holiday for most. So Matsey Tunnel looks good in both directions. No delays for the Alex Fraser, Queensborough Bridge. No troubles in either direction. Same deal for the Stalawasum. I mean, you have a little bit of volume on King George Boulevard northbound, just approaching 128th, but that's pretty much it. And that's really nothing that's going to hold you up. Port Mann looks good out of Surrey and Langley, Highway 1 west. Westbound all the way through the Burnaby Lake stretch, no slowdowns. Ironworkers, Lionsgate Bridge, light volume, Richmond Bridges as well. We do have Canada Day festivities, so that brings a bunch of closures. In Surrey, Cloverdale, 60th Avenue and 64th from 176 to 180th, 62nd Avenue and 62A from 176 to 177 B Street. There are other closures in effect, but there are detours to help you get around that. In Vancouver, we have some closures around Canada Place and Jackpool Plaza, as well as some surrounding city streets. In the area, they have gone into effect now. We have some closures in Burnaby, but the They'll start a little later on today. And North Vancouver has some closures around the Lower Lonsdale area and also around the shipyards. There's also festivities, of course, happening in Port Coquitlam, Abbotsford, New West, White Rock, Richmond as well. Richmond has some closures already in Steveston, and there's that Salmon Festival happening as well. So you have some rolling closures along with that. But of course, if you spot any problems, star 1130 or pound 1130, give me a call. Traffic is brought to you by Combined Comfort Systems, where you get heat pumps like the Mitsubishi Hyperheat Cold Climate Heat Pump, fully functional even at minus 25 degrees, vancouverheatpumps.ca. And now from the Penfolds Roofing and Solar Weather Center, let's check in with our meteorologist, Carl M.
10: We'll have varying amounts of sun and cloud as we go throughout the rest of our Wednesday. Temperatures getting up to 19 degrees. It's still below average for where we should be for this time of year. We should be at 21. And then for tonight, we'll have partly cloudy conditions with a low of 12. But then for tomorrow, the clouds are starting to move back in. So it's a mostly cloudy day on Thursday. We'll have the chance for some showers, especially as we go through the morning and afternoon. And temperatures up to 18 for your Thursday, down to 14 on Thursday night. Your high for today is 19.
6: Thanks, Carl. Currently at the airport, Asta, we're sitting at 17 degrees.
2: Thank you, Leah, for the traffic and weather update. Up next, we'll have your top headlines and sports.
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2: It's mostly cloudy and 17 degrees in Vancouver. Good morning. I'm Asta Pandekanan, and here's what's happening right now. The U.S. says it will not be renewing CUSMA, the Canadian-U.S.-Mexico Agreement on Trade. The countries met virtually today, and Washington says it will stay in its place as long as negotiations continue between the three countries. Another rescue in BC waters this week, the latest near Saturna Island on Monday after several people drowned in Richmond on Sunday. Boating experts say you have to wear a life jacket. And coming up after sports, U.S. Customs and Border Protections officials say there's been a significant drop in drug seizures at the border with Canada. Time for 1130 News Radio Sports from Sportsnet 650, the home of the Canucks. Here is Elaine Kivion.
15: The Canucks putting pen to paper with forward Paul Cotter, and it's a reunion with veteran NHL defenseman Luke Shen. Both signings, one-year deals worth a little over $2 million. Big one out of Toronto, according to Sportsnet's Elliot Friedman. The Leafs closing in on a deal with two-time Cup champ and two-time Vezina winner Sergei Bobrovsky. Terms of the deal not yet been made official. All of today's transactions can be found on Sportsnet.ca. The Jays going up against the Mets in a series finale at Rogers Centre over in Toronto. It's a Canada Day matchup. First pitch coming up afternoon on Sportsnet. Freddy Peralta and Braden Fisher, the pitching matchup. Mariners with the day off, then they wrap up their series with the Angels tomorrow. Over in A-ball, the Canadians paying a visit to Eugene. That goes at 7. Happening at the FIFA World Cup, England mounting a comeback over the Democratic Republic of Congo, who were holding on to a 1-0 lead for the majority of the match. England with the 2-1 win in full time. They advance to the round of 16. And then over at Wimbledon, second round matchup between Dino Prismic and Felix Auger-Aliassime. Auger-Aliassime took the first set 7-6. Second set is now underway. From the Sports Center, I'm Alain Kevion.
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1: 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I'm Asthavande Kanan. U.S. Customs and Border Protection officials say there's been a significant drop in drug seizures at the border with Canada.
2: Acting Deputy Chief Jason Schneider also told the House Border Security and Enforcement Subcommittee that there's been a decline in the number of apprehensions of undocumented immigrants. The testimony came as Republican lawmakers made claims that Mexican cartels are looking to Canada as the United States cracks down on smuggling at its southern border. Members of the Trump administration have made similar allegations, despite U.S. government data showing a minuscule volume of fentanyl being seized at the border with Canada compared with Mexico. RCMP have said there's not a pervasive cartel presence in Canada. Kelly Malone, The Canadian Press, Washington.
1: Peter Miliband has his old job back after losing the BC Conservative leadership. New leader Carrie Lynn Findlay has decided to keep the Kamloops area MLA as the party's finance critic. Former leader John Rustad, who was ousted in a caucus revolt, is now the Treasury Board critic. Findlay's caucus meets at the end of the week in Penticton. Advocacy groups are voicing their opposition to Philippine President Ferdinand Marcos Jr.'s visit to Vancouver.
3: In a statement announcing the trip, officials say Prime Minister Carney and President Marcos Jr. will look to identify further opportunities to deepen economic and security partnerships, including accelerating negotiations for a Canada-Philippines trade deal agreement, as well as a trade deal between Canada and the Association of Southeast Asian Nations. Public opinion surrounding Marcos Jr.'s administration remains deeply divided, largely due to the controversial legacy of his family's political history.
4: We want to hold Marcos accountable for his ongoing corruption that he has been implicated in, not only for the past 4 years of his presidency, but actually for many decades before, because he comes from a long line of corrupt politicians and dynasty family in the Philippines.
3: Angelina Ravelli, City News, Vancouver.
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9: From the Rogers Xfinity Internet Traffic Center, I'm Leah Halayev. Out on Highway 1 westbound, the left lane is still blocked. This is just west of Harling Island, and that's after an earlier crash. Crews are on scene. But the right lane is open, which is good news. You still have a little bit of a backup here, so just have some patience. In Vancouver, we do have that police incident westbound on West 2nd, just west of Columbia at Crow in the right lane. But other than that, I don't have any other issues out there. If you do spot something, give us a call at star 1130 or pound 1130. We do appreciate the updates. Light volume out there because, of course, it is Canada Day, so most people have today off. And if you're headed towards the Massey Tunnel, no delays in either direction. You're looking great for the Alex Fraser as well. No slowdowns for the Queensboro Bridge in either direction. Stalo Awesome, just that tiny bit of volume approaching 128th. Port Mann, if you're headed out of Langley and Surrey westbound towards the bridge deck, you look great all the way through the Burnaby Lake stretch. Ironworkers has light volume heading off the North Shore. The Lionsgate Bridge, same deal. Richmond Bridge is all look pretty pretty good. But since it is Canada Day, we do have Canada Day festivities. So we have some closures.

in Surrey. Cloverdale has 60th Avenue and 64th Avenue shut down between 176 and 180th. 62nd Avenue and 62A Avenue from 176 to 177B. There are some other closures there, but there are detours in effect. In Vancouver, we have some closures around Canada Place, Jackpool Plaza, and surrounding city streets. And also in Burnaby, a little later on today, you'll have some closures there. In North Van, there are closures, though, in the lower Lonsdale area and also the shipyards. We have some festivities, of course, happening.

0: happening in other cities like Port Coquitlam, Abbotsford, New West, White Rock, and Richmond. So expect some closures there later on today. And also in Richmond and Steveston, you do have closures already with that Salmon Festival. 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And now from the Penfolds Roofing and Solar Weather Center, we're going to check in with our meteorologist, Carl M.
1: On this holiday Wednesday, we've got a mix of sun and cloud as we go through the rest of the day. Temperatures up to 19 degrees, and there will be that southwesterly wind that you do notice at times, up to about 20 kilometers per hour. Down to 12 degrees tonight under a partly cloudy sky. Then for tomorrow, it's actually going to get pretty cloudy as we go throughout the day on Thursday with a high of 18 degrees. We will have the chance for some showers in the morning and afternoon, and then down to 14 tomorrow night. Then for Friday, a mix of sun and cloud with a high of 20. And then for Saturday, partly to mostly sunny with a high of 20. Your high for today is 19.
2: Welcome back to 1130 News Radio. I'm Astha Pandey-Kanan. Following a meeting yesterday, Prime Minister Mark Carney and Inuit leaders have agreed to replace the Inuit Child First Initiative.
3: The program was launched in 2019 to ensure Inuit kids have access to health and social services without having to leave their communities. But it was only an interim measure at the time and was supposed to sunset last year before Ottawa twice injected more than $100 million in funding to keep it going. Ottawa also committed to using its channels to get a proposed Inuit Nunagat University accredited. Carney was in Kujawak, Quebec, with six of his cabinet ministers for the meeting with Inuit leaders, where they also touched on Arctic sovereignty, defense and security, housing and food security, and Inuit health and wellness. David Augustine, The Canadian Press.
2: National pride is on display this Canada Day, but so is a growing push for Alberta separation. Arshilpa Downton is speaking with leaders on both sides of the debate.
4: For Jeffrey Rath with Stay Free Alberta, the obvious answer is independence. And he says that sentiment is catching on with Albertans who don't feel seen, heard, or supported by Ottawa.
5: We send $70 billion a year to Ottawa. We get less than $20 billion a year back. So why wouldn't we want to keep $50 billion a year in this province to improve the lives of our Indigenous people, to improve our health care, to improve our education?
4: Thomas Lukaszek with the Forever Canadian Movement sees it differently. And while he acknowledges Alberta's relationship with Ottawa is far from perfect, he believes it's worth fighting for.
6: There are certain issues that need to be resolved with Ottawa, but the fact that separatism is not the answer to those questions. It would cause more problems, more economic hardship than the current issues that we are faced with.
4: The debate over Alberta's future and its place in Canada appears far from settled. I'm Shilpa Downton.
2: This October, Albertans will vote in a referendum on whether they want to remain a province of Canada or take part in another referendum on whether to separate from the country. How did we get here? And where could this lead? Our John Ackerman tells us those are some of the questions explored in a new book.
7: Tyler Dawson is the author of The Republic of Alberta, an idea that won't go away. He says one of the jobs of journalism in recent years is to moderate discussion between different factions in society. In this case, those on either side of the Alberta separation question.
8: This is something that I've been covering, you know, on and off for the better part of the last decade. So this was sort of an opportunity I felt to give it a long-form, serious treatment and hopefully help people on all sides of the issue understand each other a little bit better.
7: Above all, he wants the reader to take the subject seriously, to realize just what is at stake here.
8: I hope they take away the sense that this is not just sort of fringe lunatics and conspiracy theorists, that there are people who really, truly, genuinely believe that their lives, the lives of their people they love, the lives of their neighbors, are going to be better in an independent Alberta.
7: With the News Radio Bookshelf, I'm John Ackerman.
2: Today marks 1 week since Venezuela's devastating earthquakes. Nearly 2,000 people are confirmed dead. Reporter James Longman says one glimmer of hope, the rescue of a three-year-old trapped in rubble for 6 days.
9: This is extraordinary. This is a sea of debris in La Guaira. This is backbreaking work. We're on the roof of a collapsed building here. They've heard sounds from below, and now the job of this U.S. team is to dig down.
2: Burnaby's Urban Search and Rescue are there, too. Canada is officially taking its talents to Europe's biggest and sparkliest song competition.
10: The CBC and the European Broadcasting Union have announced Canada will participate in the 2027 Eurovision Song Contest. It'll be Canada's first entry to the annual music spectacle.
11: Metro Vancouver traffic can be hard to maneuver on a good day.
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10: Prime Minister Mark Carney has made closer ties with Europe, a cornerstone of his foreign

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2: Jumps into action.
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3: This is a Bloomberg Money Minute. Mixed picture for stocks this hour. That's as investors look at a report showing strengthening manufacturing on the one hand, but comments from new Fed Chair Kevin Warsh on the other. Warsh does say inflation risks are down, but he also says he's determined to bring inflation back to the central bank's 2% target. Not exactly dovish comments as far as some investors are concerned. Starwood Capital has raised more than $10 billion.
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7: Good morning. It's Wednesday, July 1st. Happy Canada Day. I'm Asta Pandey Kanan. It's mostly cloudy and 17 degrees in Vancouver, and here's what's happening right now.
8: BC lumber industry officials say there should be demand to remove trade barriers with the U.S. as the final hours on renewing CUSMA edge closer.
9: A warning from safety advocates after another marine rescue, days after a deadly capsizing in the waters southwest of YVR.
7: Taking the bus, the SkyTrain, or the SeaBus is going to cost you more. 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
10: Canada Day is here, and that means lots and lots of celebrations across the Lower Mainland.
11: The Canucks get Paul Cotter and Luke Shen. Plenty happening on the NHL's free agency market. The Jays and Mets going at it for a Canada Day matchup, and there's lots on the pitch and at Wimbledon. Sports at 45.
7: And now to the 11:30 Rogers Xfinity Internet Traffic Center. Here is Alex Kerrigan.
12: Thank you very much, Asta Kanon. Good to be here. Happy Canada Day. We have a situation out of town, Highway 1 westbound. You notice this around Hurling Island westbound traffic is down to one lane. Sounds like the left lane is moving once again. And between you, me, and everybody else listening, looking at the highway cam, it looks wet. Now, of course, on that section of Highway 1, weather changes are pretty frequent. Make sure that you are driving with those conditions. Slow down a little bit. But Highway 1 westbound is moving. Pardon me, it's the left lane that's blocked off. You're sliding to the right to get away from that one. So at least it's moving, but it is quite slow. Speaking of things that are moving, just looked out the window, and I think this police incident has just wrapped up at West 2nd Avenue westbound. It was around Crow Street, had the right lane blocked off, and again, can't see it out the window anymore. Elsewhere, of course, we're dealing with lots of Canada Day closures. Have a great time, but down in Surrey in the Cloverdale area, you got 60th Avenue and 64th Avenue, shut down between 176th and 180th, 62nd and 62A from the same area in Vancouver. Streets around Canada Place, Jackpool Plaza, they will be shut down. They have been shut down for about a half hour now, and they will be until about 6 p.m. More closures expected in Burnaby. They start at 2 o'clock, so we'll get to that in a quick second. But for now, you're looking relatively quiet through the Lower Mainland, but if you're stuck in something, call it in. It'll be star or pound 1130, and it will be safe and hands-free. 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
13: Temperatures today are just getting to 19 degrees for the high with a mix of sun and cloud, and we do have a light southwesterly wind around 20 kilometers per hour. And then for tonight, it'll stay partly cloudy. should be nice and comfortable too, with overnight lows down to about 12, but then it gets pretty cloudy as we go into the day tomorrow. Your high for today is 19.
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0: 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Down at the airport, 17 degrees.
1: Thank you, Alex, for the traffic and weather update. 11:30 news time right now, 11:34. And now to your top stories. The U.S. has announced it will not be renewing the Canada-U.S.-Mexico agreement on trade, but Washington says CUSMA will stay in place as the United States continues to negotiate with Canada and Mexico. Our Kyle Benning says a major player in B.C.'s lumber industry says trade talks have been frustrating.
2: The B.C. Lumber Trade Council says even with pessimism surrounding the continental trade deal, there is still demand for the goalposts to be returned to their original position. Here is President Kim Hogstad.
3: Canadian lumber makes up about 20% of the U.S. lumber market. And where we've been losing market share through these punitive duties and tariffs, European wood has been replacing that. So the Americans aren't making more wood themselves.
2: Officials from the three countries are meeting virtually today. Yesterday, Mark Carney said he didn't expect to be signing any deals following those meetings. I'm Kyle Benning.
1: An advocacy group is calling on the provincial government to find $70 million to help TransLink establish a low-income transit pass. Dennis Agar with Movement Metro Vancouver Transit Riders says civic politicians and dozens of community groups think it's a good idea, but somehow it's never happened here.
4: I think ultimately we're just going to need a few more voices. We're going to need a bit more time. Ultimately our message to them is that we're one of the only major transit-using regions on the continent that doesn't have this already.
1: Agar says a low-income transit pass would make it easier for people struggling to make ends meet. The push for the special transit pass comes as TransLink has raised fares by an average of 5%. And BC Hydro is changing how it pays for power generated by homes that have solar panels. BC Green Party MLA Jeremy Valeriot says it used to be 1-to-1 ratio, but as of today, people are being charged more. He thinks this will deter people from taking part in the program.
5: There's a good chance that they don't replace the solar panels when they eventually, you know, reach end of life. Yeah, there's a chance that they uninstall them because it's no longer worth it, or if they're still paying, say they're still paying interest on a loan for that and they're not making it back.
1: He says LNG companies are being charged less than residents, and that does not feel fair. There's been another rescue on the waters between Vancouver and Victoria, but this one ended much differently than one over the weekend. Six people drowned in Sunday's capsizing southwest of YVR. 1130's Dean Rex Siedler says no one died in Monday's incident.
6: And it's not that that wasn't a possibility. Five people on board a pleasure craft were thrown into the water near Saturna Island in the Gulf Islands Monday when their boat hit a reef and flipped. All of them safely plucked out of the water by nearby boaters. They also all had PFDs on, a big difference compared to Sunday's capsizing when no one was wearing a life jacket. Bruce Hain with the BC Boating Association says you just can't take any chances.
7: The waters can get rough fairly quickly, and depending on the size of vessel, you can find yourself in some trouble fairly quickly.
6: The BC Life Saving Society says there's been 27 drownings so far this year. The common factor in most of them, the victims weren't wearing a PFD. I'm Dean Rexheeler.
1: 11:30 news time right now, 11:37. It is 17 degrees and mostly cloudy outside. A motorcycle and a commercial vehicle have collided on Sumas Way at McCleary Avenue in Abbotsford, leaving the bike rider with life-threatening injuries. The crash happened a little over after 7:30 last night. Police are telling us the driver of the commercial vehicle is cooperating with investigators, and that person was not hurt. And another crash involving a pirate bus left the vehicle on its side. It happened in Abbotsford just after 7:30 last night at Clearbrook Road and Austin Avenue. Police say four people in total were taken to a hospital, all with non-life-threatening injuries. The investigation is now underway by Abbotsford Police and WorkSafe BC. What's open? What's closed? More importantly, where are all the celebrations? Our Ridley Wilson's got all you need to know for Canada Day across Metro Vancouver.
8: First off, axe anything involving the post office or government offices. They are closed because it's a federal holiday and

0: 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I'm Ridley Wilson.
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9: Thank you very much, Asta. So we got a lot of lanes open. Peace Arch is 3, the Path Crossing is 2, Olive Grove has 2, and Sumas only has 1, but we are seeing minimal delays, if anything. Now the board says about a 20-minute wait for Peace Arch, Path, and Sumas. With the volume that I'm seeing in the lanes open, I want to bump that down to about 15 to 20 minutes through all of them. If it's a bit more than that, you can call in at Star Pound 1130. Let me know what you're experiencing. Northbound times don't seem to exist, less than 5 across the board. Double check it on the website, though, vancouver.citynews.ca/border.
1: 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Coming up next in 60 seconds, we'll have your traffic and weather together.
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9: Thank you very much. Taking a quick peek through the Lower Mainland, we got a bit of a delay on Highway 1 westbound. This is due to a crash. On Highway 1 westbound, closer to Hurling Island, left lane remains blocked off, squeaking by over in the right lane. So don't worry about that out of town. And again, as per the cameras, it's a bit wet out there. So just a casual reminder, I know it's looking pretty nice here in the Lower Mainland, but anywhere it's a little wet, just make sure you're slowing down and driving to those conditions. But we move on. As we work our way back into the Lower Mainland, actually back on Highway 1 through the Valley, eastbound delays right around 264th leading up to Bradner Road, a little bit of a slow up here, and then eastbound through Abbotsford proper as you work your way from about Clearbrook leading up to McCallum Road. This should just be some volume bunch ups if it's anything but you know what to do. Elsewhere through the Lower Mainland, of course, that police incident wrapped up on 2nd westbound around Crow. We are not seeing any real delays for the major routes right now, but as you're hearing, happy Canada Day, there's a lot of closures in effect already. Lots going on through Cloverdale, 60th Avenue, and 64th Avenue, both shut down from 176 to 180th. There's a closure later today in Burnaby. The closure is right now in Vancouver. All around Canada Place, Jackpool Plaza, and surrounding city streets are all going to be shut down. If you see anything a bit more specific, I welcome that phone call. Call it in at Star or Pound 1130. 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Central City Fun Park in Surrey, in the Penfolds Roofing and Solar Weather Center. It's meteorologist Carl Lamb.
13: Temperatures today are just getting to 19 degrees for the high with a mix of sun and cloud. And we do have a light southwesterly wind around 20 kilometers per hour. And then for tonight, it'll stay partly cloudy. Should be nice and comfortable too, with overnight lows down to about 12. But then it gets pretty cloudy as we go into the day tomorrow. Your high for today is 19.
9: And we're close to that. Not there yet, but it is about 17 degrees, Asta.
1: Thank you for the update, Alex. 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
6: It's mostly cloudy and 17 degrees in Vancouver. Good morning, I'm Asta Pandekanan, and here's what's happening right now. The United States says they are not going to be renewing the Canada-U.S.-Mexico agreement on trade. The countries met virtually today to discuss CUSMA, and Washington says it will stay in place as long as negotiations continue between the countries. Another rescue in B.C. waters this week, the latest near Saturna Island on Monday after several people drowned in Richmond on Sunday. Boating experts say you have to wear a life jacket. And coming up after sports, advocacy groups are voicing their opposition to Philippine President Ferdinand Marcos Jr.'s visit to Vancouver. Time for 1130 News Radio Sports. From Sportsnet 650, the home of the Canucks, here is Elaine Cavillon.
7: A handful of signings for the Canucks on opening day of NHL signing season. Paul Cotter, Luke Shen, Akil Thomas amongst the signings. Other big moves happening around the league. Two goalies on the move. That's Stuart Skinner that has signed with the Winnipeg Jets, and Sergei Bobrovsky off to the Maple Leafs. Rasmus Anderson staying with the Golden Knights for the next 7 years. Ivan Demidov locked up for the next 8 with the Habs. The Sharks also got their big D-man. Jacob Trouba signed a 4-year contract with them. All of the latest transactions can be found on sportsnet.ca. Blue Jays at home for Canada Day, hosting the New York Mets. Series finale between these two. Braden Fisher gets the start on the mound for the rubber match. He goes up against Freddy Peralta. First pitch coming up after noon on Sportsnet. George Springer not in the lineup today. He's been put on the paternity list. Jonathan Class A has been called up from AAA Buffalo. Mariners with a day off, then they wrap up a 3-game set with the Angels tomorrow. In A-ball, the Canadians on the road against Eugene, first pitch at 7. Happening at the FIFA World Cup, England against the Democratic Republic of Congo. England with a 2-1 win. Coming up next, it's Belgium against Senegal. And over at Wimbledon, one Canadian in action, that's Felix Auger-Aliassime taking on Dino Prismic. Felix has won the first 2 sets. They're in the 3rd set right now. From the Sports Center, I'm Alain Cavillon.
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6: You're listening to 1130 News Radio. I'm Asta Pandekanan. U.S. Customs and Border Protection officials say there's been a significant drop in drug seizures at the border with Canada.
11: Acting Deputy Chief Jason Schneider also told the House Border Security and Enforcement Subcommittee that there's been a decline in the number of apprehensions of undocumented immigrants. The testimony came as Republican lawmakers made claims the Mexican cartels are looking to Canada as the United States cracks down on smuggling at its southern border. Members of the Trump administration have made similar allegations, despite U.S. government data showing a minuscule volume of fentanyl being seized at the border with Canada.

0: compared with Mexico. RCMP have said there's not a pervasive cartel presence in Canada. Kelly Malone, The Canadian Press, Washington.
1: Peter Miliband has his old job back after losing the BC Conservative leadership. New leader Carrie Lynn Finlay has decided to keep the Kamloops area MLA as the party's finance critic. Former leader John Rustad, who was ousted in a caucus revolt, is now the Treasury Board critic. Finlay's caucus meets at the end of the week in Penticton. Advocacy groups are voicing their opposition to Philippine President Ferdinand Marcos Jr.'s visit to Vancouver.
2: In a statement announcing the trip, officials say Prime Minister Carney and President Marcos Jr. will look to identify further opportunities to deepen economic and security partnerships, including accelerating negotiations for a Canada-Philippines trade deal agreement, as well as a trade deal between Canada and the Association of Southeast Asian Nations. Public opinion surrounding Marcos Jr.'s administration remains deeply divided, largely due to the controversial legacy of his family's political history.
3: We want to hold Marcos accountable for his ongoing corruption that he has been implicated in, not only for the past 4 years of his presidency, but actually for many decades before, because he comes from a long line of corrupt politicians and dynasty family in the Philippines.
2: Angelina Ravelli, City News, Vancouver.
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10: In the Rogers Xfinity Internet Traffic Center, I'm Alex Kerrigan. Thanks for tuning in. Out of town, right around Hurling Island, this crash on Highway 1 westbound. Now the left lane is blocked off, slide by in the right. You're jamming up as you work your way through that area. So slide to the right, help your neighbor out to get away from that one. Once you're past it, you're wide open all the way through Popkin, through Bridal Falls, through Chilliwack, and even through Abbotsford and Langley. Going westbound, that's the distinction though, because eastbound is getting a little slow after 264th on Highway 1 and a little bit of a bunch up as you work your way through Abbotsford as well. If that's anything we should know about, let's call that in, okay? Star or pound 1130. It's also a bit of a bunch up on Stewartson Way westbound leading up to the Queensboro. This should just be everybody trying to merge into the right lane. Maybe a little late, but they're just getting into that right lane and getting up to the Queensboro. Plenty of Canada Day closures all through the lower mainland. Lots through Cloverdale, a few through Vancouver, mostly around Jackpool Plaza. You can head up to our website for a full list of those closures, but if you see anything that really should be top of mind, call it in. Star pound 1130. Keep it safe, though, and keep it hands-free. 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We're going to the Penfolds Roofing and Solar Weather Center to check in with meteorologist Carl Lamb.
11: A mix of sun and cloud on this Canada Day. Temperatures getting up to 19 degrees. A southwesterly winds up to about 20 kilometers per hour. And then for tonight, partly cloudy with a low of 12. Then for tomorrow, it is going to be cloudy with some rain showers in the morning and afternoon. Temperatures only getting up to 18 for your Thursday and down to 14 on Thursday night. For Friday, a little bit of a rebound, sun and cloud and up to 20 degrees. And then for Saturday, partly to mostly sunny and up to 20. And Sunday looks pretty nice as well. Your high for today is 19.
12: 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Good afternoon. I'm Amy Beeman. Prime Minister Mark Carney is wishing everyone a happy Canada Day. In a video message, Carney says people from around the country have chosen small acts of solidarity, like buying local and traveling within Canada.
13: Look, there will always be forces that want to divide us, but they forget a founding insight.

0: of our country, that unity is not uniformity, that our differences are strengths to be nurtured, not risks to be managed, that our values serve as our unshakable foundation that no one can take away.
1: Carney says Canada was founded on the great conviction that we are strongest when we are united. And as we celebrate Canada's 159th birthday today, in Alberta, the province's separation movement is picking up steam. Our Shilpa Downton reports advocates on both sides are making their case.
2: Jeffrey Rath with Stay Free Alberta says that movement is rooted in a belief Alberta would be better served charting its own course.
3: Oh, you better be really afraid of independence. Don't worry about your tax cuts. Don't worry about Alberta becoming way more wealthy. Don't worry about Albertans having the highest GDP per capita. So we're going to make up all of these reasons for Albertans to be afraid.
2: Thomas Lukaszek with the Forever Canadian movement doesn't quite see it that way. He believes cutting ties will lead to more economic uncertainties. And he argues Alberta's concerns can be addressed without leaving.
4: I have nothing but confidence in Albertans. Albertans are very smart people, but equally importantly, Albertans are patriotic Canadians. By far the majority, 80% plus.
2: He's still holding out hope that Premier Danielle Smith will pull the separation question from the October ballot. I'm Shilpa Downton.
1: This fall, voters in Alberta will take part in a referendum on whether to stay in Canada or hold another referendum on separation. Our John Ackerman has more on a new book that shows many of Alberta's grievances against the rest of the country are older than the province itself.
5: Tyler Dawson is a journalist by trade, but for large parts of the Republic of Alberta, is acting as more of a historian, giving context to issues between Alberta and Ottawa that have festered for decades.
6: One of the original sins, I guess you could say, was in 1905 when Alberta became a province, and Saskatchewan as well. Those provinces did not get control over their natural resources. All those powers remained with the federal government in Ottawa until 1930, when there was a transfer of that power over to the provinces, and Alberta and Saskatchewan gained the full powers that the other provinces had had.
5: Dawson says many of those issues are still with us today.
6: Control over

0: natural resources, the power to sort of control your own destiny without Ottawa sort of dictating some of these things.
1: The Republic of Alberta, an idea that won't go away, is published by Sutherland House. With the News Radio Bookshelf, I'm John Ackerman.
2: You may not know his name, but you absolutely know his music. A founding member of the Village People has died.
3: For nearly 50 years, Victor Willis had been performing with the Village People, usually dressed as a motorcycle cop, but sometimes as a naval officer. He and the band are a favorite of President Trump, performing here on inauguration.
4: The beautiful game is here in Vancouver. Stay with 1130 News Radio for everything you need to know.
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6: This is a Bloomberg Money Minute. Stocks are gaining on the second to the last day of this holiday-shortened week, and the Dow flirts with new record highs. Kroger acquiring Giant Eagle chain in a $1.65 billion grocery deal. Giant Eagle has hundreds of stores across Ohio, Pennsylvania, West Virginia, Maryland, and Indiana. And average car payments have reached a record $777 in the second quarter, with nearly a quarter of U.S. car buyers taking out loans of 7 years or more. The average amount financed on a new car reached an all-time high of $44,156, according to Edmunds.com, while the average down payment fell 10% from a year ago to $5,815. More than a fifth of new car buyers signed up for monthly car payments of $1,000 or more, leading many to owe more on their cars than they're worth and others to default on their loans. This report is sponsored by Vanguard Investor Choice, a proxy voting program for eligible Vanguard index funds. 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
9: The Cattle Society is pulling out all the stops to make sure their residents can enjoy the FIFA World Cup. 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Our Sarah Jones is speaking with the group's Michelle Vanderzin about their FIFA watch parties.
10: It's no surprise that FIFA hype has taken over Vancouver. 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
11: 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And 65% say that it's decreased their sense of loneliness. So that's why we do this.
10: Sarah Jones, City News, Vancouver.
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9: Good afternoon. It's July 1st. Happy Canada Day. I'm Astha Pandey Kanan. It's mostly cloudy and 17 degrees in Vancouver. And here's what's happening right now.
12: BC's lumber industry is keeping a close eye on trade talks, with Kuzma's renewal deadline up by the end of the day. Mark Carney is feeling pessimistic about whether a deal can be reached.
13: Days after six die in a boat capsizing off YVR, there's been another marine rescue in nearby waters. This one turned out differently, likely because of one key factor.
9: Transit fees are going up. Starting today, and advocacy groups want a low-income pass.
14: Cities across the Lower Mainland are celebrating Canada Day. We've got what's going on in your community.
15: The latest from NHL free agency season. 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
2: Thank you very much. Also, find a Canon. So we're still dealing with this crash right around Hurling Island on Highway 1 westbound. It's well before that Highway 9 off-ramp, but you got the left lane shut down. Crews are still on the scene to this one, trying to clean that up, and volume delays are still pretty heavy, so just worry about that if you are perhaps on your way home. And then once you get through Chilliwack, once you get through Abbotsford, westbound delays don't really exist. Eastbound, there's a little stop and go just after 264, but if there was a thing going on out here, it is also wrapped up. Now, elsewhere through the lower mainland, all appears to be very quiet as of right now, especially here in town. I'm getting whispers of a new crash over at 122nd Street at 72nd Avenue. It's like 72nd East and West is going to be the one that's impacted. If you got more on that, you know what to do. But of course, our traffic report is full of Canada Day closures. Cloverdale, lots of roads shut down around 176th and between 60th Avenue and 64th. Right around Jackpool Plaza, lots of roads are shut down as well, and closures starting a little bit later in the day through Burnaby. I believe there's also some other closures over on Stevenson Highway due to the Richmond Salmon Festival. That's always a really good time, but expect some closures and some heavy delays through that area. If you got anything else that's a bit more specific, well, feel free to call it in. You can either get me at *1130, a #1130, whichever one works for you is going to work for me as well. 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Let's visit the Penfolds Roofing and Solar Weather Center and check in with our meteorologist, Carl Lamb.
3: Highs today getting up to 19 degrees on this Canada Day. We do have a mix of sun and cloud, and then for tonight, we do have partly cloudy conditions to start with a low of 12, but clouds will increase as we go into our Thursday. Your high for today is 19.
2: 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Down at the airport, it's 17 degrees.
1: Thank you, Alex, for the traffic and weather update. 1130 news time right now is 12:03. And now to your top stories. The U.S. has announced it will not be renewing CUSMA, the Canada-U.S.-Mexico Agreement on Trade, but Washington says it will stay in place as long as negotiations continue between the three countries. BC businesses with historical trade ties with the U.S. are holding their breath.
4: The softwood lumber sector has seen tariffs of up to 45% for any products heading south of the border since the Trump administration came into power. BC Lumber Trade Council President Kim Hogstad says even with the barriers, Americans still need international wood products.
5: Americans do need our lumber. The lumber we make because of the trees we grow in Canada is different. So, you know, what they make in the United States, what they make in Canada, think of them as teammates, but they're not replaceable.
4: Trade officials from the three nations are holding a virtual meeting today. If Canada, the U.S., and Mexico don't strike a deal by midnight, it will trigger an annual review of the agreement for the next 10 years. I'm Kyle Benning.
1: A group representing transit users is calling on the province to fund a low-income transit pass program in Metro Vancouver. Dennis Agar with Movement Metro Vancouver Transit Riders says TransLink has already done the legwork.
6: TransLink actually endorsed this. They have a report on their website saying that it would cost roughly $70 million in the way that they kind of designed it, $70 million a year. And so they're pretty much on board. But yeah, they're kind of an empty vessel. They're a creature of the province. And so ultimately, it's going to take the province to unlock the funding for this.
1: Agar says communities all over the North America already have low-income transit passes as a way to help those struggling to make ends meet. The push comes the same day TransLink increased fares by an average of 5%. BC Hydro is making some changes on how it's going to pay for power that generated by solar panels. BC Green Party MLA Jeremy Valeriot says anyone that owns solar panels was getting a 1-to-1 ratio credit back, but as of today, they'll be charging you more. The rate is being set at 10 cents. Essentially, you're not making 1-to-1 anymore.
7: It's just disappointing that anything that discourages people from taking charge of their own household energy independence, investing in clean energy, anything that tells people that isn't a priority is not great.
1: Valeriot adds that LNG corporations are being charged less than households.

0: holds, and he does not think that's a fair decision. 11:30 news time right now, 12:06. It is 17 degrees and mostly cloudy outside. The waters between Vancouver and Victoria continue to show their potential danger days after six went missing. After a boat capsized, there has been another marine rescue. But our Dean Rex Seidler says this one turned out differently.
1: And likely for one reason, the five people on board a pleasure craft that struck a reef, flipped, and then sank near Saturna Island on Monday were all wearing PFDs. And it wasn't the case a day earlier when a charter boat sank southwest of YVR. 10 people ended up in the water then, only 4 were rescued. Kamiko Hirakata with the BC Life Saving Society says there's been 27 drowning deaths so far this year.
2: The majority of these cases, the majority of those 27 drownings that we've seen, the common factor is that they're not wearing a life jacket.
1: The head of the BC Boating Association says you just can't take any chances. I'm Dean Rex Seidler.
0: A motorcycle rider is in the hospital with life-threatening injuries after a crash involving a commercial vehicle on Sumas Way at McCleary Avenue. The driver of the other vehicle is fine and stuck around the scene. This happened yesterday evening just after 7:30 p.m. It's unclear what caused the crash. And Abbotsford police say several people were taken to the hospital after a crash last night at Clearbrook Road and Austin Avenue. The impact of the collision left a private bus on its side and a car with heavy front and end damage. All the injured were on the bus. Police say none of the injuries are serious. And concerns remain after a fire at a homeless shelter in Mission over the weekend. Our David Natalina reports it's too early to tell when Haven in the Hollow will reopen.
3: That's according to Mayor Paul Horn, who says the 55 people who lived at the shelter are now being moved to other locations. But he says they don't have the capacity to support the growing number of unhoused residents in the city with complex needs.
4: We need to work with the province to make sure that we're providing appropriate levels of service for people, and that way we will help people to be not just housed, but well in the long term.
3: Horn is pinning the increase on the recent clear out of camps in Chilliwack and Abbotsford. He says the community is also concerned about the welfare of unhoused people in their shelters and their impacts. Horn notes it's been a challenging time for the area and is thanking people for their support. I'm David Natalini.
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0: 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Here is Alex Kerrigan.
9: Thank you very much, Asta. 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Tsawwassen to Duke Point, 12:45, still a bit of room, 85% sold. 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
0: Thanks for the update, Alex. Coming up in 60 seconds, traffic and weather together on the ones. 11:30 news time right now, 12:10.
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0: Kerrigan.
1: There's a crash out of town, Highway 1 westbound, right around Hurling Island. Westbound's down to one lane. Left lane is shut down. You're quite slow through the area. So, yes, it's going to be very dense. This is at least a 20 to 25-minute delay as you come up to that one. If there is any good news, you'll be looking so much better once you pass it. There's nothing else in your way on Highway 1 west, all the way through Chilliwack, all the way through Abbotsford, and all the way through Surrey and Langley and Surrey. And everywhere else, look, I've got to be honest with you, it is quiet. Almost too quiet. If you're stuck in anything, call it in at either *#1130. But a large part of my day is going to be reminding you about some of the various Canada Day closures that are going on. Of course, quite a bit happening over in Cloverdale, 60th Avenue up to 64th Avenue, shut down between 176th to 180th. Likewise, in 62nd and 62A from 176th to 177B. Everything around Jackpool Plaza is shut down till 6 p.m. And there's a few closures down in Richmond as well due to the Salmon Festival, which is always a lot of fun, but expect some very heavy delays through the area. If you see anything else, we did get a call, so we'll get an update in a quick second. But *#1130, let me know what you're seeing as long as you keep it safe and hands-free. 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Here is our meteorologist, Carl Lamb.
2: We'll have varying amounts of sun and cloud as we go throughout the rest of our Wednesday. Temperatures getting up to 19 degrees. It's still below average for where we should be for this time of year. We should be at 21. And then for tonight, we'll have partly cloudy conditions with a low of 12. But then for tomorrow, the clouds are starting to move back in. So it's a mostly cloudy day on Thursday. We'll have the chance for some showers, especially as we go through the morning and afternoon. And temperatures up to 18 for your Thursday, down to 14 on Thursday night. Your high for today is 19.
1: We're close to it. It's cloudy and 17 degrees.
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3: It's mostly cloudy and 17 degrees in Vancouver. Happy Canada Day. Good afternoon. I'm Asta Bande-Kanan, and here's what's happening right now. The U.S. says it will not be renewing CUSMA, the Canadian-U.S.-Mexico Agreement on Trade. The countries met virtually today, and Washington says it will stay in place as long as negotiations continue between the three countries. And coming up after sports, Canada is officially taking its talents to Europe's biggest and sparkliest song competition. Time for 1130 News Radio Sports from Sportsnet 650, the home of the Canucks. Here is Alain Kevion.
10: Plenty happening in the NHL with signing season open. Start with what the Canucks have been cooking up. Paul Cotter, Luke Shen, and Akil Thomas have all inked one-year deals with the team. Other moves happening today. Former Canuck Teddy Bluger, now a member of the Leafs. The big one for them, though, they signed Sergei Bobrovsky to a three-year deal worth $21 million. Elsewhere in Winnipeg, the Jets have signed goaltender Stuart Skinner. Oilers made a trade for Sabres netminder Devin Levi. Ivan Demidov inked an eight-year deal with the Habs, and Erasmus Anderson staying put in Vegas for the next 7 years. All the transaction details can be found on sportsnet.ca. On the baseball diamond, this year's Canada Day matchup for the Jays against New York, but it's the Mets instead of Yankees. That's happening right now on Sportsnet. Braden Fisher, Freddy Peralta, the pitching matchup for the rubber match. George Springer not in the lineup. He's been put on the paternity list. Vladimir Guerrero Jr., who sat out yesterday, back in the lineup today. Mariners off

0: back at it tomorrow against the Angels to wrap up a three-game set. In A-ball, the Canadiens on the road against Eugene. That goes at 7. Round of 32 action at the FIFA World Cup. England took on the Democratic Republic of Congo with about 20 minutes to go in the match. England tied it and then went on to take the lead. England moving on to the round of 16, 2-1 win for them. Coming up, it'll be Senegal against Belgium. Félix Auger-Aliassime taking on Dino Prismic at Wimbledon. Second round matchup there. FAA up 2 sets to love. They're tied 3 games apiece in the third set. From the Sports Center, I'm Alain Cavillon.
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5: You're listening to 1130 News Radio. I'm Asta Bande-Kanan. U.S. Customs and Border Protection officials say there's been a significant drop in drug seizures at the border with Canada.
6: Acting Deputy Chief Jason Schneider also told the House Border Security and Enforcement Subcommittee that there's been a decline in the number of apprehensions of undocumented immigrants. The testimony came as Republican lawmakers made claims that Mexican cartels are looking to Canada as the United States cracks down on smuggling at its southern border. Members of the Trump administration have made similar allegations, despite U.S. government data showing a minuscule volume of fentanyl being seized at the border with Canada compared with Mexico. RCMP have said there's not a pervasive cartel presence in Canada. Kelly Malone, The Canadian Press, Washington.
5: Peter Millibor has his old job back after losing the BC Conservative leadership. New leader Carrie Lynn Finlay has decided to keep the Kamloops area MLA as the party's finance critic. Former leader John Rustad, who was ousted in a caucus revolt, is now the Treasury Board critic. Finlay's caucus meets at the end of the week in Penticton. Advocacy groups are voicing their opposition to Philippine President Ferdinand Marcos Jr.'s visit to Vancouver.
7: In a statement announcing the trip, officials say Prime Minister Carney and President Marcos Jr. will look to identify further opportunities to deepen economic and security partnerships, including accelerating negotiations for a Canada-Philippines trade deal agreement, as well as a trade deal between Canada and the Association of Southeast Asian Nations. Public opinion surrounding Marcos Jr.'s administration remains deeply divided, largely due to the controversial legacy of his family's political history.
8: We want to hold Marcos accountable for his ongoing corruption that he has been implicated in, not only for the past 4 years of his presidency, but actually for many decades before, because he comes from a long line of corrupt politicians and dynasty family in the Philippines.
7: Angelina Ravelli, City News, Vancouver.
5: Up next, we'll have your traffic and weather report in 60 seconds.
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13: In the 1130 Rogers Infinity Internet Traffic Center, I'm Alex Kerrigan. Thank you for tuning in. We just got a call outside of Chilliwack.

0: about this crash. It's still there, Highway 1 westbound. It's around Hurling Island, and westbound is down to one lane, westbound slash southbound. But right now, we are looking at the left lane blocked off. Crews have just recently reopened that right lane, so it is very slow, but that is our top issue as of right now if you are trying to come home. Once you get past it, you're looking A-OK. Now, if you're looking for a detour, you could detour through Hope over to Lougheed Highway, and it's clean through the area, but then the issue is just getting back onto Highway 1, which you can do via Agassiz over on Highway 9 southbound, and then there's your on-ramp to get yourself back a bit closer to Chilliwack. Elsewhere through the Lower Mainland, just a couple slowdowns due to Canada Day, of course, closures in and around Cloverdale, also in and around Jackpool Plaza up in Vancouver, and of course over on Steveson Highway through Richmond because of the Salmon Fest, which again is always a good time, but always a very busy time. If you see anything else, call it in. *#1130. 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Here's meteorologist Carl Lamb.
1: A mix of sun and cloud on this Canada Day. Temperatures getting up to 19 degrees. A southwesterly winds up to about 20 kilometers per hour. And then for tonight, partly cloudy with a low of 12. Then for tomorrow, it is going to be cloudy with some rain showers in the morning and afternoon. Temperatures only getting up to 18 for your Thursday and down to 14 on Thursday night. For Friday, a little bit of a rebound, sun and cloud and up to 20 degrees. And then for Saturday, partly to mostly sunny and up to 20. And Sunday looks pretty nice as well. Your high for today is 19.
2: Welcome back to 1130 News Radio. I'm Astha Pandey Kanan. Following a meeting yesterday, Prime Minister Mark Carney and Inuit leaders have agreed to replace the Inuit Child First Initiative.
3: The program was launched in 2019 to ensure Inuit kids have access to health and social services without having to leave their communities. But it was only an interim measure at the time and was supposed to sunset last year before Ottawa twice injected more than $100 million in funding to keep it going. Ottawa also committed to using its channels to get a proposed Inuit Nunagat University accredited. Carney was in Kujawak, Quebec, with six of his cabinet ministers for the meeting with Inuit leaders, where they also touched on Arctic sovereignty, defense and security, housing and food security, and Inuit health and wellness. David Augustine, The Canadian Press.
2: National pride is on display this Canada Day, but so is a growing push for Alberta separation. Our Shilpa Downton is speaking with leaders on both sides of the debate.
4: For Jeffrey Rath with Stay Free Alberta, the obvious answer is independence. And he says that sentiment is catching on with Albertans who don't feel seen, heard, or supported by Ottawa.
5: We send $70 billion a year to Ottawa. We get less than $20 billion a year back. So why wouldn't we want to keep $50 billion a year in this province to improve the lives of our Indigenous people, to improve our health care, to improve our education?
4: Thomas Lukaszek with the Forever Canadian Movement sees it differently. And while he acknowledges Alberta's relationship with Ottawa is far from perfect, he believes it's worth fighting for.
6: There are certain issues that need to be resolved with Ottawa, but the fact is separatism is not the answer to those questions. It would cause more problems, more economic hardship than the current issues that we are faced with.
4: The debate over Alberta's future and its place in Canada appears far from settled. I'm Shilpa Downton.
2: This October, Albertans will vote in a referendum on whether they want to remain a province of Canada or take part in another referendum on whether to separate from the country. How did we get here, and where could this lead? Our John Ackerman tells us those are some of the questions explored in a new book.
7: Tyler Dawson is the author of The Republic of Alberta, an idea that won't go away. He says one of the jobs of journalism in recent years is to moderate discussions between different factions in society. In this case, those on either side of the Alberta separation question.
8: This is something that I've been covering, you know, on and off for the better part of the last decade. So this was sort of an opportunity I felt to give it a long-form, serious treatment and hopefully help people on all sides of the issue understand each other a little bit better.
7: Above all, he wants the reader to take the subject seriously, to realize just what is at stake here.
8: I hope they take away the sense that this is not just sort of fringe lunatics and conspiracy theorists, that there are people who really, truly, genuinely believe that their lives, the lives of their people they love, the lives of their neighbors, are going to be better in an independent Alberta.
7: With the News Radio Bookshelf, I'm John Ackerman.
2: Today marks 1 week since Venezuela's devastating earthquakes. Nearly 2,000 people are confirmed dead. Reporter James Longman says one glimmer of hope, the rescue of a 3-year-old trapped in rubble for 6

0: 6 days.
1: This is extraordinary. This is the sea of debris in La Guaira. This is backbreaking work. We're on the roof of a collapsed building here. They've heard sounds from below, and now the job of this U.S. team is to dig down.
0: Burnaby's urban search and rescue are there too. Canada is officially taking its talents to Europe's biggest and sparkliest song competition.
2: The CBC and the European Broadcasting Union have announced Canada will participate in the 2027 Eurovision Song Contest. It'll be Canada's first entry to the annual music spectacle that's known for its flamboyant costumes and maximalist performances. Prime Minister Mark Carney has made closer ties with Europe a cornerstone of his foreign policy. And last fall's federal budget floated the idea of Canada joining Eurovision. The CBC says it'll provide details on how Canada's song entry will be selected later this year. Jason White, The Canadian Press.
0: And up next, we'll have your business report on 1130 News Radio.
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5: This is a Bloomberg Money Minute. Stocks have been fluctuating with Nike among the gainers and tech shares, especially chip makers, lagging on this second to the last trading day before the long holiday weekend. Sources say the finance app network maker Plaid is considering an initial public offering and has apparently held preliminary discussions with banks about a potential IPO. And forget about paying the rent. The average monthly car payment is now a record $777. With nearly a quarter of U.S. car buyers taking out loans of 7 years or more last quarter, according to Edmunds.com. The average amount financed on a new car reached an all-time high of $44,156, and the average down payment fell 10% from a year ago. More than a fifth of new car buyers signed up for monthly car payments of $1,000 or more. 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
8: Good afternoon. It is Wednesday, July 1st. Thanks for joining us. I'm Amy Beeman. Partly sunny skies, 18 degrees in Vancouver. Here's what's happening right now.
9: BC's forestry sector is looking at today's CUSMA deadline with hopes for a level playing field. But the Trump administration doesn't look keen on signing any deals.
8: An advocacy group wants the province to help TransLink establish a low-income transit pass.
10: Days after six people drown after their boat capsizes, there's been another marine rescue in the waters between Vancouver and Victoria.
11: What's there to do today? Well, there's a full slate of Canada Day celebrations across Metro Vancouver and the Lower Mainland to attend.
12: The Canucks making a few moves on opening day of NHL signing season. The latest on the Jays and Mets, and plenty happening at FIFA and Wimbledon. Sports at 45.
8: It's 12:31. Now to the 11:30 Rogers Xfinity Internet Traffic Center. A very good afternoon to Alex Kerrigan.
13: A very good afternoon to you, Amy Veman, and a happy Canada Day. That's a big part of the script right about now.

0: because of all these Canada Day closures in and around Cloverdale, in and around Jackpool Plaza. I'm seeing a lot of delays already as you work your way through Richmond. Of course, the Salmon Festival. I keep saying it's such a good time because it is, but it's also a very busy time. So make sure you are very mindful of that. Well, thank you for the call out of North Vancouver. A crash appears to have happened up on Capilano Road southbound, right around Marine Drive with the right lane blocked off. I'm seeing delays through the entire intersection, especially Marine Drive eastbound. So just worry about that to and from the Lions Gate Bridge. And I don't have this, but out of the corner of my eye, I saw a big delay on Highway 17. I want to call it westbound. You might think it's southbound, though. We're both right. It's south of Highway 99 around Boundary Bay Airport. Why did it get so busy through here? We got a ferry report coming up. Well, in a little while. We'll touch on that in a quick second. Border report's actually coming up. But it's busy on Highway 17 if you're on your way to Tawasin. And we're going to close it out with this crash that is still hanging out by Hurling Island. Highway 1 westbound. The left lane is still shut down. It is a very dense one. And it may be getting brighter out here, but out there, it's a little wet. So make sure you're driving to those conditions and expect a big slowdown on that section of Highway 1. If there's anything else, call it in at either Star Pound 1130. Jumpstart is building soccer pitches across Canada so more kids have places to play. Learn more at jumpstart.canadiantire.ca. Said it was getting bright. Let's head over to the Penfolds Roofing and Solar Weather Center and hear from our meteorologist, Carl Lamb.
1: Temperatures today are just getting to 19 degrees for the high with a mix of sun and cloud. And we do have a light southwesterly wind around 20 kilometers per hour. And then for tonight, it'll stay partly cloudy. Should be nice and comfortable, too, with overnight lows down to about 12, but then it gets pretty cloudy as we go into the day tomorrow. Your high for today is 19.
0: 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Down at the airport, still a bit cloudy, but 17 degrees.
2: Thank you, Alex and Carl. 11:30 news time, 12:33. The Trump White House has done the expected and announced it's not interested in renewing CUSMA, our continental trade agreement. But Washington says it's willing to listen as negotiations continue with Canada and the U.S. 11:30's Kyle Benning has more on what it means for BC's forestry sector.
3: The BC Lumber Trade Council believes there is room for a CUSMA deal, even without an agreement being renewed. President Kim Hogstad says the U.S. is still dependent on lumber imports, whether from north of the border or the other side of the Atlantic.
4: We've had a long-standing dispute around softwood lumber, and we'd really like to see a durable and fair softwood lumber agreement that is good for Canadians and Americans, as well as see the removal of the Section 232 tariffs.
3: Those tariffs result in some wood products costing an additional 45% for American consumers. If Canada, the U.S., and Mexico don't strike a deal by the end of the day, it will trigger an annual review of the agreement for the next decade. I'm Kyle Benning.
2: The CDA TransLink has increased fares by 5%. The push is on to help those out who are struggling to make ends meet. The head of Movement, Metro Vancouver Transit Riders, can't understand why there isn't a transit pass specifically for low-income earners already. Dennis Agar says TransLink has already costed out a plan supporting the move.
5: And at the provincial level, there's not a lot you can buy for $70 million a year. And what they'd be doing is unlocking mobility for, you know, tens, hundreds of thousands of Metro Vancouverites that currently can't afford to go to, you know, university to better their career. They can't find, you know, take transit to better jobs that might pay them more.
2: Agar says the only thing preventing the creation of a low-income transit pass is money. Movement, Metro Vancouver Transit Riders, is pushing the provincial government to fund it. Some changes are coming to BC Hydro. BC Green MLA Jeremy Valeriot says anyone who has solar panels has been credited at a one-to-one ratio, meaning you put energy into the grid and Hydro gives you that much energy back. But the rate is changing as of today.
6: Setting the rate that they will pay people back at 10 cents and most people pay 12 to 14 cents or more for electricity. So there's a differential. Essentially, you're not making one-to-one electricity back. You're being charged more than what they'll pay you for electricity.
2: He adds LNG corporations are being charged less than residents and he's not happy about it. It is 12:36, partly sunny. 18 degrees in Vancouver. Just days after a deadly boat capsizing in the waters southwest of YVR, there's been another boat rescue, but this one ended much more successfully. 11:30.

0: Dean Rex Seidler has the details and a warning from safety advocates.
1: This latest incident happened Monday when a pleasure craft struck a reef, flipped, and sank near Saturna Island. Five people thrown into the water, but saved by boaters responding to the mayday from the Joint Rescue Coordination Center. Big difference compared to Sunday's tragedy? All five were wearing PFDs. Kamiko Hirakito with the BC Lifesaving Society says everyone, no matter how well you can swim, should have a PFD on when you're out in the water.
2: Knowing that every single time you go out on open water, it's going to be different, and you need to prepare and notice what's around you.
1: BC Boating Association says life jackets can increase your chance of survival by up to 10 hours in cold water. I'm Dean Rex Seidler.
0: Abbotsford police say a motorcyclist has been airlifted to the hospital after a crash. Just after 7:30 yesterday evening, police were called to a two-vehicle crash on Sumas Way at McClary Avenue. They say the motorcyclist has life-threatening injuries. The driver of the vehicle is fine. Anyone who saw what happened should contact the police. No one was seriously hurt after a crash caused a bus to roll onto its side. Abbotsford police say the private bus crashed with a car at Clearbrook Road and Austin Avenue. Several people were on board. If you witnessed the crash, you're being asked to contact Abbotsford police. Well, how great is it to have a day off from work in the middle of the week? Our Ridley Wilson has a clue on where you can go to celebrate Canada Day.
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3: 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I'm Ridley Wilson.
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0: seeing some delays on the border crossings. 30 minutes at Kearsarge, 20 minutes at PAC, and at Sumas. Aldergrove is the quiet one if you're looking for it. It's a 5-minute wait southbound right now. Aldergrove should still have two lanes open, by the way. Northbound times just don't exist. It's less than 5 across the board, but the heavy one is the Kearsarge southbound at around a 30-minute wait, which you can always double-check on our website, by the way, vancouver.citynews.ca/border.
1: Thanks so much, Alex. Coming up in 60 seconds, we've got traffic and weather together on the ones. Tell you where there's closures on this holiday Wednesday. 11:30 news time. It is 12:40.
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1: 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Let's head over to the 11:30 Rogers Xfinity Internet Traffic Center with Alex Carrigan.
0: Hey, thank you very much, Amy. And yeah, as you said, one of the big things that we're looking at today is Canada Day closures in and around the Lower Mainland. Lots going on in Cloverdale. We have lots going on as well through the Jackpool Plaza. Down in Richmond, there's plenty going on. Actually, we're getting whispers of a new thing in Richmond. I need a bit more than what I got because it looks like a crash on number 3 road in between Cook and Park, and that appears to have just happened, but I don't have a direction or a lane just yet, just a potential crash over at number 3 road between Cook and Park. If you got more on that, you know what to do. Give me a safe hands-free call at star or pound 1130. For the time being, as we take a peek through this area, we're not seeing much of a delay just yet. That doesn't mean that it's not there, but we're not seeing much of a slowdown just yet. Big slowdown out of town. This crash has been going on for almost 2 hours now. It's on Highway 1 westbound around Hurling Island, and right now the left lane is still blocked off, still very dense through the area, although we are seeing a bit of sun here outside of our studio, way up by Hurling Island. Conditions are actually pretty wet, so make sure you're slowing down through that area. And if you do see anything a bit more specific, we're open to it. Give me a call at either star or pound 1130, as long as you're keeping it safe and hands-free. 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Central City Fun Park in Surrey, now the Penfolds Roofing and Solar Weather Center with meteorologist Carl Lamb.
6: We'll call it a mix of sun and cloud as we go through the rest of the day today. Temperatures getting up to 19 degrees. The wind is generally up to about 20 kilometers per hour out of the southwest. Could shift to the west as well. And then for tonight, partly cloudy with a low of 12. Then for tomorrow, the clouds are really increasing very quickly throughout the day. So it's going to keep things on the cooler side. Just 18 for the high on Thursday with the chance for some rain showers in the morning and afternoon, and then down to 14 degrees tomorrow night. Your high for today is 19.
0: And we're closing in on it. Still 17 degrees though, Amy.
1: Thank you very much, Alex and Carl. Coming up next, we've got your top headlines and sports, NHL free agency season, and the FIFA World Cup knockout matches. 11:30 news time. It is 12:43.
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1: Partly sunny, 18 degrees in Vancouver. Good afternoon, I'm Amy Beeman. Here's what's happening right now. The U.S. says it will not renew the Continental Trade Agreement, or CUSMA, in its current form. But the trade pact will remain in place while negotiations continue with Canada and Mexico. Today's decision triggers a rolling annual review up to a decade. Movement. Metro Vancouver Transit Riders wants the provincial government to fund a low-income transit pass. It would cost about $70 million. The call from Movement is coming today, the same day TransLink increases fares by 5%. Coming up after sports, soaring temperatures continue as a heat wave hits southern Ontario. It is 12:45, time for 11:30 News Radio Sports from Sportsnet 650, the home of the Canucks. Here's Alain Quévenion.
2: Plenty happening in the NHL with signing season open. Start with what the Canucks have been cooking up. Paul Cotter, Luke Shen, and Akil Thomas have all inked one-year deals with the team. Other moves happening today, former Canuck Teddy Bluger, now a member of the Leafs. The big one for them, though, they signed Sergei Bobrovsky to a three-year deal worth $21 million. Elsewhere in Winnipeg, the Jets have signed goaltender Stuart Skinner. Oilers made a trade for Sabres netminder Devin Levi. Ivan Demidov inked an eight-year deal with the Habs, and Erasmus Anderson staying put in Vegas for the next 7 years. All the transaction details can be found on sportsnet.ca. On the baseball diamond, this year's Canada Day matchup for the Jays against New York, but it's the Mets instead of Yankees. That's happening right now on Sportsnet. Braden Fisher, Freddie Peralta, the pitching matchup for the rubber match. George Springer not in the lineup. He's been put on the paternity list. Vladimir Guerrero Jr., who sat out yesterday, back in the lineup today. Mariners off, back at it tomorrow against the Angels to wrap up a three-game set. In A-ball, the Canadians on the road against Eugene. That goes at 7. Round of 32 action at the FIFA World Cup. England took on the Democratic Republic of Congo with about 20 minutes to go in the match. England tied it and then went on to take the lead. England moving on to the round of 16, 2-1 win for them. Coming up, it'll be Senegal against Belgium. Felix Auger-Aliassime taking on Dino Prismic at Wimbledon. Second round matchup there. FAA up 2 sets to love. They're tied 3 games apiece in the third set. From the Sports Center, I'm Alain Quévenion.
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7: You're listening to 1130 News Radio. I'm Asta Bande Kanan. U.S. Customs and Border Protection officials say there's been a significant drop in drug seizures at the border with Canada.
8: Acting Deputy Chief Jason Schneider also told the House Border Security and Enforcement Subcommittee that there's been a decline in the number of apprehensions of undocumented immigrants. The testimony came as Republican lawmakers made claims that Mexican cartels are looking to Canada as the United States cracks down on smuggling at its southern border. Members of the Trump administration have made similar allegations, despite U.S. government data showing a minuscule volume of fentanyl being seized at the border with Canada compared with Mexico. RCMP have said there's not a pervasive cartel presence in Canada. Kelly Malone, The Canadian Press, Washington.
7: Peter Millibar has his old job back after losing the BC Conservative leadership. New leader Carrie Lynn Finlay has decided to keep the Kamloops area MLA as the party's finance critic. Former leader John Rustad, who was ousted in a caucus revolt, is now the Treasury Board critic. Finlay's caucus meets at the end of the week in Penticton. Advocacy groups are voicing their opposition to Philippine President Ferdinand Marcos Jr.'s visit to Vancouver.
9: In a statement announcing the trip, officials say Prime Minister Carney and President Marcos Jr. will look

0: to identify further opportunities to deepen economic and security partnerships, including accelerating negotiations for a Canada-Philippines trade deal agreement, as well as a trade deal between Canada and the Association of Southeast Asian Nations. Public opinion surrounding Marcos Jr.'s administration remains deeply divided, largely due to the controversial legacy of his family's political history.
1: We want to hold Marcos accountable for his ongoing corruption that he has been implicated in, not only for the past 4 years of his presidency, but actually for many decades before, because he comes from a long line of corrupt politicians and dynasty family in the Philippines.
0: Angelina Ravelli, City News, Vancouver.
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5: Xfinity Internet Traffic Center. I'm Alex Kerrigan. Thank you for tuning in. Few new things happening out here. North Vancouver, you got a crash. Sounds like the intersection of Marine Drive at Capilano Road. I was told it was Marine Drive southbound at Cap Road with the right lane blocked off. Expect some delays on Marine Drive eastbound as well, but Cap southbound, right lane should be blocked off. We are seeing some delays around the Lionsgate Bridge, most likely the Stanley Park Causeway. Should be completely unrelated. There was a crash reported over in Richmond, number 3 Road, northbound between Cook and Park. I could use a bit more on that at star or pound 1130. Let me know what you are seeing. And elsewhere through the lower mainland, way out of town, Highway 1 westbound by Hurling Island. If you're stuck in that, that is a crash. I've been there for almost 2 hours. And that one has the left lane blocked off, sliding by the right. It's very dense through the area. Hey, it's Canada Day. Hope you know, but happy Canada Day. But again, the mention here is that there's plenty of road closures in and around the lower mainland, all through Cloverdale, of course, all through the Jackpool Plaza in Vancouver, and down in Richmond, the Salmon Festival is going on. If there's anything more specific, call that in at star pound 1130, but most of the big stuff is happening later tonight. 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It's meteorologist Carl Lamb.
6: On this holiday Wednesday, we've got a mix of sun and cloud as we go through the rest of the day. Temperatures up to 19 degrees, and there will be that southwesterly wind that you do notice at times, up to about 20 kilometers per hour. Down to 12 degrees tonight under a partly cloudy sky. Then for tomorrow, it's actually going to get pretty cloudy as we go throughout the day on Thursday with a high of 18 degrees. We will have the chance for some showers in the morning and afternoon, and then down to 14 tomorrow night. Then for Friday, a mix of sun and cloud with a high of 20, and then for Saturday, partly to mostly sunny with a high of 20. Your high for today is 19.
7: You're listening to 1130 News Radio. Good afternoon. I'm Amy Beeman. Prime Minister Mark Carney is wishing everyone a happy Canada Day. In a video message, Carney says people from around the country have chosen small acts of solidarity, like buying local and traveling within Canada.
8: Look, there will always be forces that want to divide us, but they forget a founding insight of our country, that unity is not uniformity, that our differences are strengths to be nurtured, not risks to be managed, that our values serve as our unshakable foundation that no one can take away.
7: Carney says Canada was founded on the great conviction that we are strongest when we are united. And as we celebrate Canada's 159th birthday today, in Alberta, the province's separation movement is picking up steam. Our Shilpa Downton reports advocates on both sides are making their case.
9: Jeffrey Rath with Stay Free Alberta says that movement is rooted in a belief Alberta would be better served charting its own course.

0: oh, you better be really afraid of independence. Don't worry about your tax cuts. Don't worry about Alberta becoming way more wealthy. Don't worry about Albertans having the highest GDP per capita. So we're going to make up all of these reasons for Albertans to be afraid.
1: Thomas Lukaszczyk with the Forever Canadian movement doesn't quite see it that way. He believes cutting ties will lead to more economic uncertainties. And he argues Alberta's concerns can be addressed without leaving.
2: I have nothing but confidence in Albertans. Albertans are very smart people, but equally importantly, Albertans are patriotic Canadians. By far the majority, 80% plus.
1: He's still holding out hope that Premier Danielle Smith will pull the separation question from the October ballot. I'm Shilpa Downton.
3: This fall, voters in Alberta will take part in a referendum on whether to stay in Canada or hold another referendum on separation. Our John Ackerman has more on a new book that shows many of Alberta's grievances against the rest of the country are older than the province itself.
4: Tyler Dawson is a journalist by trade, but for large parts of the Republic of Alberta, he's acting as more of a historian, giving context to issues between Alberta and Ottawa that have festered for decades.
5: One of the original sins, I guess you could say, was in 1905 when Alberta became a province and Saskatchewan as well. Those provinces did not get control over their natural resources. All those powers remained with the federal government in Ottawa until 1930, when there was a transfer of that power over to the provinces and Alberta and Saskatchewan gained the full powers that the other provinces had had.
4: Dawson says many of those issues are still with us today.
5: Control over natural resources, the power to sort of control your own destiny without Ottawa sort of dictating some of these things.
4: The Republic of Alberta, an idea that won't go away, is published by Sutherland House. With the News Radio Bookshelf, I'm John Ackerman.
3: You may not know his name, but you absolutely know his music. A founding member of the Village People has died.
6: For nearly 50 years, Victor Willis had been performing with the Village People, usually dressed as a motorcycle cop, but sometimes as a naval officer. He and the band are a favorite of President Trump, performing here on Inauguration Eve 2025, with Trump dancing on stage. The Village People posted this morning that Willis died Tuesday of what the band called a short but aggressive illness. He was 74. Jim Ryan, ABC News.
3: It's fun to stay at the The biggest wedding of the year is expected to happen this weekend. Reporter Aaron Katursky says Taylor Swift and Travis Kelce are set to walk down the aisle at a landmark New York City venue.
7: They're the hottest couple in the country, and plans for their wedding have kept fans guessing for months. But we're learning Taylor Swift and Travis Kelce are 2 days away from a marathon celebration at Madison Square Garden. Expect no unauthorized photos. The sources said everyone, from guests to vendors to security guards, will not be allowed to take out their phones.
3: Hundreds of people will be at the invitation-only event. 1130 News Radio, your Market Minute is next.
8: All you have to do is ask.
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10: This is a Bloomberg Money Minute. Stocks have been fluctuating. The Institute for Supply Management's manufacturing gauge held close to a four-year high in June, with prices paid for raw materials rising at a slower pace. But some tech shares are under pressure, especially chip stocks. Average monthly car payments reached a record $777 last quarter. Nearly a quarter of U.S. car buyers took out loans of 7 years or more, according to Edmunds.com. And the average amount financed on a new car reached an all-time high of $44,156. The average down payment fell 10%. And Apple Pay is allowing shoppers to check out with American Express points. Amex will now allow U.S. cardholders to use membership rewards points on Apple Pay. Amex says the feature gives cardholders greater flexibility to use rewards for everyday purchases. And this report is sponsored by Vanguard Investor Choice, a proxy voting program for eligible Vanguard index funds. Denise Pellegrini, Bloomberg Radio.
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2: Good afternoon. It's July 1st. Happy Canada Day. I'm Asta Bandekanan. It's partly cloudy and 17 degrees in Vancouver. And here is what's happening right now.
3: BC lumber industry officials say there should be demand to remove trade barriers with the U.S. as the final hours on renewing CUSMA edge closer.
4: A warning from safety advocates after another marine rescue, days after a deadly capsizing in the waters southwest of YVR.
2: Taking the bus, the SkyTrain, or the SeaBus is going to cost you more starting today, and advocates are saying the province needs to fund a low-income pass.
5: Canada Day is here, and that means lots and lots of celebrations across the Lower Mainland.
6: Plenty more coming up from signing season in the NHL. The Jays leave the bases loaded in the first inning against the Mets, and we'll get to some FIFA and Wimbledon. Sports at 15.
2: 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Here is Alex Kerrigan.
7: Thank you very much, Asta Pandekanan. So, good news out of town. Highway 1 westbound on Hurling Island. That crash is gone. So you get all lanes open and in a hurry. All that volume just kind of rushed on through. So you're looking great. Through Chilliwack all the way through into Abbotsford as well. Of course, a lot of traffic is still coming home for the time being. We do have a crash reported at least. I haven't heard much about this one on number 3 road northbound between Cook and Park. There should be something going on through that area. If you got more on that, star or pound 1130. Of course, lots of road closures will be taking place, later tonight through the Cloverdale area for Canada Day celebrations. Right now, there are some closures around Jackpool Plaza and a few more closures back down in Richmond for the Salmon Fest right around Steveston Highway. South of that as well, it's like Moncton Street shut down between Bayview all the way up to 3rd Avenue and lots of streets in between, Chatham Street down to Moncton as well. Have a great time. The Salmon Festival is always a great time, but it's always quite busy around this area, forcing a lot of traffic up to about Chatham Street itself. If you got anything more here, there, or anywhere, call it in at either star or pound 1130, but safe and hands-free has got to be. 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We're going to stop over to the Penfolds Roofing and Solar Weather Center and check in with our meteorologist, Carl Lamb.
8: Highs today getting up to 19 degrees on this Canada Day. We do have a mix of sun and cloud, and then for tonight, we do have partly cloudy conditions to start with a low of 12, but clouds will increase as we go into our Thursday. Your high for today is 19.
7: And right now, down at the airport, we're still looking at 17 degrees.
2: Thank you, Alex, for the traffic and weather update. 11:30 news time right now is 103. And this just in. A man arrested in connection with a stranger attack at Kitts Beach has been released back into the community. On June 28th, the Vancouver Police Department got calls from witnesses saying a man was striking an unsuspecting woman in the head. The woman was walking along the beach with her partner when a stranger struck her from behind with a piece of lumber about the size of a baseball bat. She was bleeding from the head and drifting in and out of consciousness, and she had to be taken to the hospital for treatment and is expected to recover. VPD arrested Carlos Caldera Duarte inside a store near the beach, and he is charged with one count of assault with a weapon. Yesterday, he was released from custody with conditions and is scheduled to return to court next week. And the provincial coroner's office told us early last month that an inquest will be held into the death of Tatiana Harrison tomorrow. The 20-year-old Cree Métis and Brazilian woman was found on May 2nd, 2022, deceased on a dry-docked yacht in Richmond. She was last seen on surveillance video withdrawing money at an ATM in downtown Vancouver, and the Office of the Police Complaints Commissioner found that the Vancouver Police Department committed misconduct in its handling of Harrison's case. The inquest starts at 9:30 a.m. on July 2nd tomorrow at the Burnaby Coroner's Court. An advocacy group is calling on the province to fund $70 million to help TransLink establish a low-income transit pass. Dennis Agar with Movement Metro Vancouver Transit Riders says civic politicians and dozens of community groups

0: think it's a good idea, but somehow it's never happened here.
1: I think ultimately we're just going to need a few more voices. We're going to need a bit more time. Ultimately our message to them is that we're one of the only major transit using regions on the continent that doesn't have this already.
0: Agar says a low-income transit pass would make it easier for people struggling to make ends meet. The push for the special transit pass comes as TransLink has raised fares by an average of 5%. BC Hydro is changing how it pays for power generated by homes that have solar panels. BC Green Party MLA Jeremy Valeriot says it used to be a 1-to-1 ratio, but as of today, people are being charged more. He thinks this will deter people from taking part in the program.
2: There's a good chance that they don't replace the solar panels when they eventually, you know, reach end of life. Yeah, there's a chance that they uninstall them because it's no longer worth it, or if they're still paying, say they're still paying interest on a loan for that and they're not making it back.
0: He says LNG companies are being charged less than residents and doesn't feel that's fair. 11:30 news time right now is 106. It is partly cloudy and 17 degrees outside. The U.S. has announced it will not be renewing the Canada-U.S.-Mexico agreement on trade. But Washington says CUSMA will stay in place as the United States continues to negotiate with Canada and Mexico. Our Kyle Benning says a major player in B.C.'s lumber industry says trade talks have been frustrating.
3: The B.C. Lumber Trade Council says even with pessimism surrounding the continental trade deal, there is still demand for the goalposts to be returned to their original position. Here is President Kim Hogstad.
4: Canadian lumber makes up about 20% of the U.S. lumber market. And where we've been losing market share through these punitive duties and tariffs, European wood has been replacing that. So the Americans aren't making more wood themselves.
3: Officials from the three countries are meeting virtually today. Yesterday, Mark Carney said he didn't expect to be signing any deals following those meetings. I'm Kyle Benning.
0: There's been another rescue on the waters between Vancouver and Victoria, but this one ended much differently than one over the weekend. Six people drowned in Sunday's capsizing southwest of YVR. 11:30's Dean Rick Seidler says no one died in Monday's incident.
5: And it's not that that wasn't a possibility. Five people on board a pleasure craft were thrown into the water near Saturna Island in the Gulf Islands Monday when their boat hit a reef and flipped. All of them safely plucked out of the water by nearby boaters. They also all had PFDs on, a big difference compared to Sunday's capsizing when no one was wearing a life jacket. Bruce Hain with the BC Boating Association says you just can't take any chances.
6: The waters can get rough fairly quickly, and depending on the size of vessel, you can find yourself in some trouble fairly quickly.
5: The BC Life Saving Society says there's been 27 drownings so far this year. The common factor in most of them, the victims weren't wearing a PFD. I'm Dean Rexeiler.
0: A motorcycle and a commercial vehicle have collided on Sumas Way at McCleary Avenue in Abbotsford, leaving the biker rider with life-threatening injuries. The crash happened a little after 7:30 last night. Police are telling us the driver of the commercial vehicle is cooperating with investigators. That person was not hurt. And what's open, what's closed, more importantly, where's all the celebration? Our Ridley Wilson's got all you need to know for Canada Day across Metro Vancouver.
7: First off, acts anything involving the post office or government offices. They are closed because it's a federal holiday. Instead, you're going to want to head off to one of the many, many free events going on across the Lower Mainland. In downtown Squamish, over at Stan Clark Park, there's going to be live music, beer garden, and plenty of food. Burnaby's got the Street Fest on Central, which, surprise, is going to be on Central Boulevard and Civic Square with fireworks ending off the day. Queen's Park is the place to be in New West. Plenty of family fun there and some tasty dishes and a drone show to end it all off. And in Surrey, food trucks and live music over at the Bill Reid Millennium Amphitheater. If I didn't catch where you are, you can find a full list of a bunch of stuff to do up on our website, vancouver.citynews.ca. I'm Ridley Wilson.
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1: 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How are the sailings looking, Alex?
2: The sailings are looking pretty decent. Tawasin to Swarth Bay, we got a 2 o'clock next up. That thing is half sold. Tawasin to Dew Point, 315 is 85% sold. Horseshoe Bay to Langdale, 125 is about half sold. So for these, we're not looking at any sailing weights. And would you look at that? Horseshoe Bay to Departure Bay, they actually found some room on the 4 o'clock. You got to be quick for that one, though. 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
1: Thank you for the sailing update, Alex. Coming up in 60 seconds, traffic and weather together.
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1: 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Here is Alex Kerrigan.
2: Thank you very much, Astapana Kanan. So we are still looking at a few issues here and there through the lower mainland. Looks like we may have a new issue way out in Chilliwack. Vetter Road to Keith Wilson Road. A crash was called in. We don't have too much on that just yet, but we are looking at, a bit of a slowdown through, Vetter Keith Wilson. If you got more on that, star pound 1130. I'm seeing north and southbound delays at Vetter Road. Keith Wilson east and west. This not bad, but that's not to suggest that it's not there. We just need more than just crash at the intersection. If you got more about whether crews are on the scene or lanes are closed down, star pound 1130. That could be impacting some traffic on its way to Cultus Lake. Probably not the water park, but Cultus Lake. Let's move on. We work our way into the lower mainland. You got a few delays here and there. 99 southbound into the tube is getting a little slow. You're looking a little heavy on Highway 1 westbound leading up to the iron workers, and a crash was called in earlier at Marine Drive at Capilano Road. This is Cap Road southbound at Marine with the right lane blocked off. It's looking better, but better does not suggest it is out of the way. And elsewhere through the lower mainland, I mean, of course, it is Canada Day. Happy Canada Day to everybody, but we're not seeing much in terms of closures, not around Cloverdale just yet. Jackpool Plaza, a lot of those roads are shut down. And of course, lots going on in and around Richmond with the Salmon Festival. But if you got anything more specific, call it in at either star or pound 1130. 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Let's go now to the Penfolds Roofing and Solar Weather Center and check in with our meteorologist, Carl Lamb.
9: We'll have varying amounts of sun and cloud as we go throughout the rest of our Wednesday. Temperatures getting up to 19 degrees. It's still below average for where we should be for this time of year. We should be at 21. And then for tonight, we'll have partly cloudy conditions with a low of 12. But then for tomorrow, the clouds are starting to move back in, so it's a mostly cloudy day on Thursday. We'll have the chance for some showers, especially as we go through the morning and afternoon. And temperatures up to 18 for your Thursday, down to 14 on Thursday night. Your high for today is 19.
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1: Thank you, Alex, for the traffic and weather update. 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
4: It's partly cloudy and 17 degrees in Vancouver. Happy Canada Day. I'm Asta Pandikanan, and here's what's happening right now. The United States says they are not going to be renewing the Canada-US-Mexico agreement on trade. The countries met virtually today to discuss CUSMA, and Washington says it will stay in place as long as negotiations continue between these three countries. Transit fares are going up today. Meanwhile, advocacy groups are saying TransLink should have low-income passes established. Advocates are calling on the provincial government to fund $70 million to help make that happen. And coming up after sports, following a meeting yesterday, Prime Minister Mark Carney and Inuit leaders have agreed to replace the Inuit Child First initiative. Time for 1130 News Radio Sports from Sportsnet 650, the home of the Canucks. Here is Alain Cavillon.
5: The Canucks putting pen to paper with forward Paul Cotter, and it's a reunion with defenseman Luke Shen. Both signings, one-year deals worth a little over $2 million. Akil Thomas also signed a one-year contract. Lots of goalies on the move, the two big names being Sergei Bobrovsky and Stuart Skinner. Bobrovsky now a member of the Leafs for the next 3 years, and Skinner a Jet for the next two seasons. Other big names off the board but are staying put. Rasmus Anderson staying with the Golden Knights for the next 7 years, and Ivan Demidov, a Montreal Canadian, for the next eight. All trades and signings waiting for you on sportsnet.ca. On the baseball diamond, the Jays hosting the Mets for this year's edition of the Canada Day matchup over at Rogers Centre in Toronto. The big red and white flag with the maple leaf covered up center field ahead of first pitch. Braden Fisher got the start on the mound for the Jays. Freddie Peralta for the Mets. It's 1-0 for the Jays now in the top of the third inning. You can catch it on Sportsnet. The Mariners off until tomorrow, then it's a series finale with the LA Angels. In A-ball, the Canadians get Eugene on the road at 7 o'clock. And then round 32 action at the FIFA World Cup. England took on the Democratic Republic of Congo. England with a 2-1 win. They're off to the round of 16. And happening now, another round of 32 matchup. This one between Senegal and Belgium. And then over at Wimbledon, Felix Auger-Aliassime off to the third round. He took down Dino Prismic in straight sets. From the Sports Center, I'm Ali Cavillon.
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4: 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I'm Asta Pandikanan. U.S. Customs and Border Protection officials say there's been a significant drop in drug seizures at the border with Canada.
9: Acting Deputy Chief Jason Schneider also told the House Border Security and Enforcement Subcommittee that there's been a decline in the number of apprehensions of undocumented immigrants. The testimony came as Republican lawmakers made claims the Mexican cartels are looking to Canada as the United States cracks down on smuggling at its southern border. Members of the Trump administration have made similar allegations despite U.S. government data showing a minuscule volume of fentanyl being seized at the border with Canada compared with Mexico. RCMP have said there's not a pervasive cartel presence in Canada. Kelly Malone, The Canadian Press, Washington.
4: Peter Miliband has his old job back after losing the BC Conservative leadership. New leader Carrie Lynn Finlay has decided to keep the Kamloops area MLA as the party's finance critic. Former leader John Rustad, who was ousted in a caucus revolt, is now the Treasury Board critic. Finlay's caucus meets at the end of the week in Penticton. Advocacy groups are voicing their opposition to Philippine President Ferdinand Marcos Jr.'s visit to Vancouver.
10: In a statement announcing the trip, officials say Prime Minister Carney and President Marcos Jr. will look to identify further opportunities to deepen economic and security partnerships, including accelerating negotiations for a Canada-Philippines trade deal agreement, as well as a trade deal between Canada and the Association of Southeast Asian Nations. Public opinion surrounding Marcos Jr.'s administration remains deeply divided, largely due to the controversial legacy of his family's political history.
11: We want to hold Marcos accountable for his ongoing corruption that he has been implicated in, not only for the past 4 years of his presidency, but actually for many decades before, because he comes from a long line of corrupt politicians and dynasty family in the Philippines.
10: Angelina Ravelli, City News, Vancouver.
4: Up next, we'll have your traffic and weather report in 60 seconds.
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21: 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My name is Alice Kerrigan. Thank you for tuning in. So, happy Canada Day. Of course, some Canada Day closures later today in Cloverdale to worry about, although we're already seeing slowdowns on 176 southbound right around 62A and northbound delays as well through this one. Closures present right now down in Richmond, Moncton Street in between Bayview Street, all the way up to about 3rd Avenue, and everything south of that appears to be shut down as well. And also seeing some shutdowns for roads around Jackpool Plaza. So on top of the road closures, worry about some extra pedestrian traffic in and around that area. We are seeing delays, possibly due to a crash, still hanging out over on Cap Road, southbound at Marine Drive. That was last reported over in the right lane. Heard about a crash in Richmond at number 3 road in between Cook and Park. Could use a bit more on that. And also a crash in Chilliwack at the intersection of Keith Wilson Road at Vetter Road that should impact traffic to and from Cultus Lake. But if you see anything else, call it in, either star or pound 1130, because right now, well, the is pretty quiet through the lower mainland, but we all know that can change in a hurry. 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Let's go down to the Penfolds Roofing and Solar Weather Center and check in with meteorologist Carl Lamb.
22: Temperatures today are just getting to 19 degrees for the high with a mix of sun and cloud. And we do have a light southwesterly wind around 20 kilometers per hour. And then for tonight, it'll stay partly cloudy. Should be nice and comfortable, too, with overnight lows down to about 12, but then it gets pretty cloudy as we go into the day tomorrow. Your high for today is 19.
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4: Welcome back to 1130 News Radio. I'm Astha Pandey Kanan. Following a meeting yesterday, Prime Minister Mark Carney and Inuit leaders have agreed to replace the Inuit Child First Initiative.
0: The program was launched in 2019 to ensure Inuit kids have access to health and social services without having to leave their communities. But it was only an interim measure at the

0: time and was supposed to sunset last year before Ottawa twice injected more than $100 million in funding to keep it going. Ottawa also committed to using its channels to get a proposed Inuit Nunavut University accredited. Carney was in Kujawak, Quebec, with six of his cabinet ministers for the meeting with Inuit leaders, where they also touched on Arctic sovereignty, defense and security, housing and food security, and Inuit health and wellness. David Augustine, The Canadian Press.
1: National pride is on display this Canada Day, but so is a growing push for Alberta separation. Our Shilpa Downton is speaking with leaders on both sides of the debate.
2: For Jeffrey Rath with Stay Free Alberta, the obvious answer is independence. And he says that sentiment is catching on with Albertans who don't feel seen, heard, or supported by Ottawa.
3: We send $70 billion a year to Ottawa. We get less than $20 billion a year back. So why wouldn't we want to keep $50 billion a year in this province to improve the lives of our Indigenous people, to improve our health care, to improve our education?
2: Thomas Lukasik with the Forever Canadian Movement sees it differently. And while he acknowledges Alberta's relationship with Ottawa is far from perfect, he believes it's worth fighting for.
4: There are certain issues that need to be resolved with Ottawa, but the fact that separatism is not the answer to those questions. It would cause more problems, more economic hardship than the current issues that we are faced with.
2: The debate over Alberta's future and its place in Canada appears far from settled. I'm Shilpa Downton.
1: This October, Albertans will vote in a referendum on whether they want to remain a province of Canada or take part in another referendum on whether to separate from the country. How did we get here, and where could this lead? Our John Ackerman tells us those are some of the questions explored in a new book.
5: Tyler Dawson is the author of The Republic of Alberta, an idea that won't go away. He says one of the jobs of journalism in recent years is to moderate discussions between different factions in society. In this case, those on either side of the Alberta separation question.
6: This is something that I've been covering, you know, on and off for the better part of the last decade. So this was sort of an opportunity I felt to give it a long form, serious treatment and hopefully help people on all sides of the issue understand each other a little bit better.
5: Above all, he wants the reader to take the subject seriously, to realize just what is at stake here.
6: I hope they take away the sense that this is not just sort of fringe lunatics and conspiracy theorists, that there are people who really, truly, genuinely believe that their lives, the lives of their people they love, the lives of their neighbors, are going to be better in an independent Alberta.
5: With the News Radio Bookshelf, I'm John Ackerman.
1: Today marks 1 week since Venezuela's devastating earthquakes. Nearly 2,000 people are confirmed dead. Reporter James Longman says one glimmer of hope, the rescue of a three-year-old trapped in rubble for 6 days.
7: This is extraordinary. This is a sea of debris in La Guaira. This is backbreaking work. We're on the roof of a collapsed building here. They've heard sounds from below, and now the job of this U.S. team is to dig down.
1: Burnaby's Urban Search and Rescue are there, too. Canada is officially taking its talents to Europe's biggest and sparkliest song competition.
8: The CBC and the European Broadcasting Union have announced Canada will participate in the 2027 Eurovision Song Contest. It'll be Canada's first entry to the annual music spectacle that's known for its flamboyant costumes and maximalist performances. Prime Minister Mark Carney has made closer ties with Europe a cornerstone of his foreign policy. And last fall's federal budget floated the idea of Canada joining Eurovision. The CBC says it'll provide details on how Canada's song entry will be selected later this year. Jason White, The Canadian Press.
1: And up next, we'll have your business report on 1130 News Radio.
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11: This is a Bloomberg Money Minute. Investors taking a bit of a breather today with stocks ending modestly lower despite good news about private sector hiring and U.S. manufacturing in June. At the close, the Dow was down 14 points. It was higher most of the day. The Nasdaq down 174. That's 0.2% on weakness in chipmaker shares. The S&P 500 down 16. Oil today closing lower at $68.58 a barrel. That's close to where it was before the war against Iran began. That comes as a gush of crude has begun flowing through the Strait of Hormuz, and demand for U.S.

0: exports of oil rapidly declines. And President Trump today deciding not to renew the USMCA, the trade pact he made with Mexico and Canada in his first term. The U.S. instead choosing to conduct annual reviews of the deal, which could mean months, even years of negotiations. This report is sponsored by Vanguard Investor Choice, a proxy voting program for eligible Vanguard index funds. 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
6: Good afternoon. It is Wednesday, July 1st. I'm Amy Beeman. Partly cloudy, 19 degrees in Vancouver. Here's what's happening right now. A man arrested in connection in an attack at Kitts Beach earlier this week has been released. $70 million. That's how much a local group wants the province to put towards a low-income transit pass in Metro Vancouver. The U.S. has announced it will not be renewing the Canada-U.S.-Mexico trade agreement.
7: Days after six die in a boat capsizing off YVR, there's been another marine rescue in nearby waters. This one turned out differently, likely because of one key factor.
8: A hot start to NHL signing season. The Jays with a two-run lead against the Mets, and we'll get to some FIFA in Wimbledon. Sports at 45.
6: Now to the 1130 Rogers Xfinity Internet Traffic Center. How are the holiday Wednesday roads, Alex Kerrigan?
9: They're pretty decent for the most part. We did get a call out of Vancouver wondering just what is going on in or around Jackpool Plaza. Well, those roads are shut down for Canada Day festivities. It looks like Cordova is closed in between Howe leading up to, I want to say, about Thurlow. West Waterfront Road is also shut down from Cordova all the way up to around Howe as well. Now, there's not a lot of cameras through the area, but the two that I could find are both just jam-packed with people. See a lot of Canada flags through the area. So, again, have a great time through this one. But, you know, the big concern for drivers, of course, is you can't really get around that one. You got to park pretty far away and then walk all the way up to it. But, again, have fun once you finally get there. Those are closures in effect right about now. There's also closures in effect down in Richmond, looking at right around, it's like Moncton from Bayview all the way up to about 3rd Avenue. This is, of course, for the Salmon Festival, which is obviously a great time, but likewise, the same kind of situation. Got to park a little further away and then walk the rest of the way down. I don't think closures are in effect right now through Cloverdale. They should be in effect closer to 9 p.m., but I'm seeing a lot of traffic on 176 north and south, right around 62 Avenue and 64th east and west by 176 as well. And we'll wrap it up with, I really don't like doing this on air, but like reports of crash is one of my least favorite things to report on because that means that we have whispers of it, but not actual confirmation. Reports of a crash, Fraser northbound north of Kingsway, number 3 road northbound between Park and Cook, and then Keith Wilson Road at Vetter Road. If any of that rings a bell for you, call it in at star or pound 1130. Let's complete those reports. 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Start your day with a great breakfast at IHOP. They have all your favorites, like IHOP's famous fluffy pancakes with rich golden syrup. Put a smile on your face only at IHOP. We're going to the Penfold Roofing and Solar Weather Center with meteorologist Carl Lamb.
10: Highs today getting up to 19 degrees on this Canada Day. We do have a mix of sun and cloud. And then for tonight, we do have partly cloudy conditions to start with a low of 12, but clouds will increase as we go into our Thursday. Your high for today is 19.
9: It's 18 degrees.
6: Thank you very much, Alex and Carl. Breaking news on 1130 News Radio. A man that was arrested in connection to a stranger attack at Kitts Beach has now been released from custody. The Vancouver Police Department says a woman was attacked with a piece of wood around the size of a baseball bat on June 28th. She was walking with her partner along the beach when she was allegedly struck from behind, leaving her bleeding. She was drifting in and out of consciousness, was taken to the hospital, and is expected to recover. Vancouver police say Carlos Caldera Durate was arrested inside a store near Kitts Beach. He's charged with one count of assault with a weapon. On Tuesday, he was released from custody with conditions. He's scheduled to return to court on July 7th. A coroner's inquest opens tomorrow in Burnaby into the death of 20-year-old Tatiana Harrison. The Cree, Métis, and Brazilian woman was found dead in Richmond in May of 2022. The Office of the Police Complaints Commissioner found that the Vancouver Police Department committed misconduct in its handling of the case, saying officers failed to complete the missing person risk assessment diligently without good or sufficient cause. A coroner's inquest investigates the circumstances surrounding a sudden, unexplained, or unnatural death and may issue recommendations to prevent similar deaths. A group representing transit users is calling on the provincial government to fund a low-income transit program in Metro Vancouver. Dennis Agar with Movement Metro Vancouver Transit Riders says TransLink has already done the legwork.
11: TransLink actually endorsed this. They have a report on their website saying that it would cost roughly $70 million in the way that they kind of designed it, $70 million a year. And so they're pretty much on board. But yeah, they're kind of an empty vessel. They're a creature of the province. And so ultimately, it's going to take the province to unlock the funding for this.
6: Agar says communities all over North America already have a low-income transit pass as a way to help those struggling to make ends meet. The push comes the same day TransLink increased fares by an average of 5%. BC Hydro is making some changes on how it's going to pay for power that are generated by homes with solar panels. BC Green Party MLA Jeremy Valeriot says anyone that owns solar panels was getting a one-to-one ratio credit back. But as of today, they'll be charging you more. The rate is being set at 10 cents. Essentially, you're not making one-to-one anymore.
12: It's just disappointing that anything that discourages people from taking charge of their own household energy independence, investing in clean energy, anything that tells people that that isn't a priority is not great.
6: Valeriot adds that LNG corporations are being charged less than households, and he does not think that's a fair decision. It is 137, 19 degrees in Vancouver. The U.S. has announced it will not be renewing CUSMA, the Canada-U.S.-Mexico trade agreement. But Washington says it will stay in place as long as negotiations continue between the three countries. BC businesses with historical trade ties with the U.S. are holding their breath.
13: The softwood lumber sector has seen tariffs of up to 45% for any products heading south of the border since the Trump administration came into power. BC Lumber Trade Council President Kim Hogstad says even with the barriers, Americans still need international wood products.
14: Americans do need our lumber. The lumber we make because of the trees we grow in Canada is different. So, you know, what they make in the United States, what they make in Canada, think of them as teammates, but they're not replaceable.
13: Trade officials from the three nations are holding a virtual meeting today. If Canada, the U.S., and Mexico don't strike a deal by midnight, it will trigger an annual review of the agreement for the next 10 years. I'm Kyle Benning.
6: The waters between Vancouver and Victoria continue to show their potential danger. Days after six went missing after a boat capsized, there's been another marine rescue. But our Dean Rex Seidler says this one turned out differently.
7: And likely for one reason, the five people on board a pleasure craft that struck a reef, flipped, and then sank near Saturna Island on Monday were all wearing PFDs. And it wasn't the case a day earlier when a charter boat sank southwest of YVR. 10 people ended up in the water then. Only 4 were rescued. Kamiko Hirakata with the BC Life Saving Society says there's been 27 drowning deaths so far this year.
15: The majority of these cases, the majority of those 27 drownings that we've seen, the common factor is that they're not wearing a life jacket.
7: The head of the BC Boating Association says you just can't take any chances. I'm Dean Reichsiedler.
6: Coming up in 30 seconds, your 11:30 Border Report. It's 1:39.
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0: 5 everywhere. Northbound at Sumas, about 10 minutes, though. But, yeah, if you're going southbound, you're at Sumas at 45. Double-check vancouver.citynews.ca/border.
1: Thanks, Alex. Coming up in 60 seconds, traffic and weather together on the ones. 11:30 news time. 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
1: 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Now to the 11:30 Rogers Xfinity Internet Traffic Center. 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
0: Thank you very much, Amy. So taking a quick peek through the lower mainland. Well, actually, I just want to hang out in Vancouver for a bit because, well, don't forget the Granville shutdown between Davie all the way up to Georgia. And that's, of course, for the FIFA pedestrian zone. That's putting a lot of traffic onto Seymour as of right now. Up around Jackpool Plaza, all the roads are really closed down. Really, it's just kind of Cordova shut down between Howe leading up to Thurlow. West Waterfront Road turning into Canada Place. It's also shut down, and the cameras that I'm showing, again, people having a great time. There's a lot of them out there having an awesome time, but expect, some heavy pedestrian traffic for the roads that are still open, but for the most part, you were pretty much shut down through here. Elsewhere through the lower mainland, it's not that bad. You do have closures in and around the down in Richmond for the Salmon Festival. That's mostly Moncton between Bayview leading up to 3rd Avenue shut down. And over in Cloverdale, I don't think they're actually closed off, but they sure are busy. 176 North and South right by 62nd Avenue. Everything else so far, a little too quiet. If you see it, you call it in. 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It's meteorologist Carl Lamb.
6: We'll call it a mix of sun and cloud as we go through the rest of the day today. Temperatures getting up to 19 degrees. The wind is generally up to about 20 kilometers per hour out of the southwest. Could shift to the west as well. And then for tonight, partly cloudy with a low of 12. Then for tomorrow, the clouds are really increasing very quickly throughout the day. So it's going to keep things on the cooler side. Just 18 for the high on Thursday with the chance for some rain showers in the morning and afternoon and then down to 14 degrees tomorrow night. Your high for today is 19.
0: 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Still looking at 18 degrees.
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1: 19 degrees, partly sunny in Vancouver. Good afternoon, I'm Amy Beeman. Here's what's happening right now. A man arrested in a violent attack at Kitts Beach is back on the street less than 48 hours after his arrest. BPD say a woman was hit in the head with a

0: piece of wood roughly the size of a baseball bat on Sunday. Police arrested Carlos Caldera Durate nearby and charged him. He was released yesterday under court-ordered conditions. Movement, Metro Vancouver Transit Riders wants the province to kick in $70 million to make low-income transit passes a reality. The push comes the same day TransLink increased fares by an average of 5%. Coming up after sports, the U.S. president tries to explain his growing fortune. It is 1:45, time for 11:30 News Radio Sports. From Sportsnet 650, the home of the Canucks, here's Alain Quévignon.
1: The Canucks making a handful of signings on the opening day of NHL signing season. Paul Cotter, Luke Shen, and Akil Thomas amongst them. Other big moves happening around the league. Darnell Nurse has a new team. He's been dealt to the San Jose Sharks for Shakir Mohamadoulin and Zach Sharp. The Sharks also got another big D-man. Jacob Trouba signed a four-year contract with them. Two goalies on the move. Stuart Skinner has signed with the Jets. Sergei Bobrovsky off to the Maple Leafs. Rasmus Anderson staying with the Golden Knights for the next 7 years. Ivan Demidov locked up for the next eight with the Habs. All of the latest transactions can be found on sportsnet.ca. The Blue Jays at home for Canada Day, hosting the New York Mets. Series finale between these two, and the Jays bats are hot.
2: He's hit this one pretty well to the opposite field. It is gone! What a moment for Sean Keyes, his first major league home run. And it gives the Blue Jays a 5-0 lead.
1: How about that for a first career homer? Sean Keyes with the 3-run shot. Jays still with the 5-0 lead in the fourth inning. You can watch that on Sportsnet. Mariners with a day off. Then they wrap up a 3-game set with the Angels tomorrow. In A-ball, Canadians on the road against Eugene. First pitch at 7 tonight. At the FIFA World Cup, England went up against the Democratic Republic of Congo. England with the 2-1 win. And Senegal going up against Belgium. Senegal with the 1-0 lead, closing in on halftime. Then over at Wimbledon, one Canadian in action today. Felix Auger-Aliassime took on Dino Prismic in a second-round matchup. FAA with the win in straight sets. From the Sports Center, I'm Alain Quévignon.
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5: You're listening to 1130 News Radio. I'm Asta Pandey-Kanan. U.S. Customs and Border Protection officials say there's been a significant drop in drug seizures at the border with Canada.
6: Acting Deputy Chief Jason Schneider also told the House Border Security and Enforcement Subcommittee that there's been a decline in the number of apprehensions of undocumented immigrants. The testimony came as Republican lawmakers made claims that Mexican cartels are looking to Canada as the United States cracks down on smuggling at its southern border. Members of the Trump administration have made similar allegations, despite U.S. government data showing a minuscule volume of fentanyl being seized at the border with Canada compared with Mexico. RCMP have said there's not a pervasive cartel presence in Canada. Kelly Malone, The Canadian Press, Washington.
5: Peter Millibar has his old job back after losing the BC Conservative leadership. New leader Carrie Lynn Finlay has decided to keep the Kamloops area MLA as the party's finance critic. Former leader John Rustad, who was ousted in a caucus revolt, is now the Treasury Board critic. Finlay's caucus meets at the end of the week in Penticton. Advocacy groups are voicing their opposition to Philippine President Ferdinand Marcos Jr.'s visit to Vancouver.
7: In a statement announcing the trip, officials say Prime Minister Carney and President Marcos Jr. will look to identify further opportunities to deepen economic and security partnerships, including accelerating negotiations for a Canada-Philippines trade deal agreement, as well as a trade deal between Canada and the Association of Southeast Asian Nations. Public opinion surrounding Marcos Jr.'s administration remains deeply divided.

0: United, largely due to the controversial legacy of his family's political history.
1: We want to hold Marcos accountable for his ongoing corruption that he has been implicated in, not only for the past 4 years of his presidency, but actually for many decades before, because he comes from a long line of corrupt politicians and dynasty family in the Philippines.
0: Angelina Ravelli, City News, Vancouver.
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8: In the 1130 Rogers Community Internet Traffic Center. My name's Alice Garrigan. Thanks for tuning in. There are closures in effect in Vancouver, unrelated to Canada Day. Of course, Granville remains shut down between Davie up to Georgia. Related to Canada Day, a lot of closures right around Jackpool Plaza. That's West Cordova Street between Howe leading up to about Thurlow. Canada Place is shut down between Howe and Thurlow as well. That also includes that small section of West Waterfront Road. But again, lots of people in and around that area. So even if you are getting through perhaps Hastings, Granville leading up to about Pender and Hastings. A lot of pedestrians are expected around this area, so drive carefully through that one. We work our way down to Richmond. Those are more Canada Day closures slash Salmon Festival closures. That's mostly Moncton Street between Bayview leading up to 3rd Avenue and some roads in between as well. Elsewhere through the Lower Mainland, these roads don't close down until later, but out in Cloverdale, expect some heavy delays already on 64th Avenue at 176th and 176th between 64th and 60th Avenue. Those closures are scheduled for about 9 p.m. tonight. Everything else is quiet, but if you see it, you call it in. Star pound 1130, safe and hands-free, please. 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And the Penfolds Roofing and Solar Weather Center is meteorologist Carl Lamb.
9: Temperatures today are just getting to 19 degrees for the high with a mix of sun and cloud. And we do have a light southwesterly wind around 20 kilometers per hour. And then for tonight, it'll stay partly cloudy. Should be nice and comfortable, too, with overnight lows down to about 12, but then it gets pretty cloudy as we go into the day tomorrow. Your high for today is 19.
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10: You're listening to 1130 News Radio. Good afternoon. I'm Amy Beeman. Prime Minister Mark Carney is wishing everyone a happy Canada Day. In a video message, Carney says people from around the country have chosen small acts of solidarity, like buying local and traveling within Canada.
11: Look, there will always be forces that want to divide us, but they forget a founding insight of our country, that unity is not uniformity, that our differences are strengths to be nurtured, not risks to be managed, that our values serve as our unshakable foundation that no one can take away.
10: Carney says Canada was founded on the great conviction that we are strongest when we are united. And as we celebrate Canada's 159th birthday today, in Alberta, the province's separation movement is picking up steam. Our Shilpa Downton reports advocates on both sides are making their case.
12: Jeffrey Rath with Stay Free Alberta says that movement is rooted in a belief Alberta would be better served charting its own course.
13: Oh, you better be really afraid of independence. Don't worry about your tax cuts. Don't worry about Alberta becoming way more wealthy. Don't worry about Albertans having the highest GDP per capita. So we're going to make up all of these reasons for Albertans to be afraid.
12: Thomas Lukaszczyk with the Forever Canadian movement doesn't quite see it that way. He believes cutting ties

0: delays will lead to more economic uncertainties. And he argues Alberta's concerns can be addressed without leaving.
1: I have nothing but confidence in Albertans. Albertans are very smart people, but equally importantly, Albertans are patriotic Canadians. By far the majority, 80% plus.
0: He's still holding out hope that Premier Danielle Smith will pull the separation question from the October ballot. I'm Shilpa Downton.
2: This fall, voters in Alberta will take part in a referendum on whether to stay in Canada or hold another referendum on separation. Our John Ackerman has more on a new book that shows many of Alberta's grievances against the rest of the country are older than the province itself.
3: Tyler Dawson is a journalist by trade, but for large parts of the Republic of Alberta, he's acting as more of a historian, giving context to issues between Alberta and Ottawa that have festered for decades.
4: One of the original sins, I guess you could say, was in 1905 when Alberta became a province and Saskatchewan as well. Those provinces did not get control over their natural resources. All those powers remained with the federal government in Ottawa until 1930, when there was a transfer of that power over to the provinces and Alberta and Saskatchewan gained the full powers that the other provinces had had.
3: Dawson says many of those issues are still with us today.
4: Control over natural resources, the power to sort of control your own destiny without Ottawa sort of dictating some of these things.
3: The Republic of Alberta, an idea that won't go away, is published by Sutherland House. With the News Radio Bookshelf, I'm John Ackerman.
2: You may not know his name, but you absolutely know his music. A founding member of the Village People has died.
5: For nearly 50 years, Victor Willis had been performing with the Village People, usually dressed as a motorcycle cop, but sometimes as a naval officer. He and the band are a favorite of President Trump, performing here on Inauguration Eve 2025, with Trump dancing on stage. The Village People posted this morning that Willis died Tuesday of what the band called a short but aggressive illness. He was 74. Jim Ryan, ABC News.
2: It's fun to stay at the The biggest wedding of the year is expected to happen this weekend. Reporter Aaron Katursky says Taylor Swift and Travis Kelce are set to walk down the aisle at a landmark New York City venue.
6: They're the hottest couple in the country, and plans for their wedding have kept fans guessing for months. But we're learning Taylor Swift and Travis Kelce are 2 days away from a marathon celebration at Madison Square Garden. Expect no unauthorized photos. The sources said everyone, from guests to vendors to security guards, will not be allowed to take out their phone.
2: Hundreds of people will be at the invitation-only event. 1130 News Radio, your Market Minute is next.
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9: This is a Bloomberg Money Minute. After spending billions to build up its AI infrastructure, Meta Platforms, the owner of Facebook, Instagram, and more, wants to make money off of AI. It's planning on entering the cloud computing business, taking on Amazon, Microsoft, and Google by selling access to its AI computing power. Investors love the idea. Meta shares today up nearly 9%, but elsewhere on Wall Street, stocks were lower despite good news about private sector hiring and U.S. manufacturing in June. And with the new chairman of the Federal Reserve vowing to remain independent from politics and drive inflation lower. At the closing bell, the Dow was down 14 points, the S&P down 16, but the NASDAQ fell 174. That's on weakness in chip makers. And it's the end of an era for gamers. Sony is going all digital. It'll stop making physical discs for its PlayStation gaming console in January of 28. 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
12: Good afternoon. It's July 1st. Happy Canada Day. I'm Asta Pandey-Kanon. It's mostly cloudy and 18 degrees in Vancouver, and here's what's happening right now. A man arrested in connection to a stranger attack at Kitts Beach is now released from custody. As transit fares increase, today advocates are calling on the province to fund a low-income transit pass.
13: Days after six people drown after their boat capsizes, there's been another marine rescue in the waters between Vancouver and Victoria.
14: What's there to do today? Well, there's a full slate of Canada Day celebrations across Metro Vancouver and the Lower Mainland to attend.
15: Plenty more from NHL signing season coming up. The Jays up big against the Mets, and we'll have more from the FIFA World Cup and Wimbledon. Sports at 15.
12: 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Here is Alex Kerrigan.
16: Thank you very much, Asta Pandey-Kanon. So we're not seeing too much going on through the Lower Mainland. Definitely in terms of incidents. Like I said last time, I don't like doing reports of crash, but that's what we got for Fraser northbound north of Kingsway, number 3 road in Richmond, in between Park and Cook. And that thing up in North Vancouver should have wrapped up by now over at Capilano Road, southbound by Marine Drive. Let me know what you're seeing at Star Pound 1130. We're seeing some big delays downtown, though, because, of course, all the streets around Jackpool Plaza are shut down. That's Cordova between Howe all the way up to about Thurlow. Thurlow leading into West Waterfront, and then Canada Place in between Thurlow all the way up to about Howe Street, shut down. Seeing a lot of people having fun through the area. It's not a Canada Day closure, but downtown as well. Granville shut down between Davie all the way up to about Georgia Street. Down in Richmond, the Salmon Fest is ongoing. Have a great time, but that's Moncton shut down between Bayview all the way up to 3rd Avenue, as it pretty much always is during the Salmon Fest and everywhere. And one more through Cloverdale's. I don't believe these are actually closed yet, but 176 southbound is slow from right around 65A all the way down to 62. A closure much later tonight around 9 p.m., but as of right now, you're just busy. If there's anything else to talk about, let's chat. 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We're heading to the Penfold Roofing and Solar Weather Center. Here is meteorologist Carl Lamb.
17: Highs today getting up to 19 degrees on this Canada Day. We do have a mix of sun and cloud. And then for tonight, we do have partly cloudy conditions to start with a low of 12, but clouds will increase as we go into our Thursday. Your high for today is 19.
16: We're very close to that, right? Actually, we just got above it. It's cloudy down at the airport, and now it's 20 degrees, Asta.
12: Thank you, Alex, for the traffic and weather update. 1130 news time right now is 2:03. And this is breaking news. A man arrested in a violent attack at Kitts Beach is back on the street less than 48 hours after his arrest. Constable Darren Wong with Vancouver Police says on Sunday a woman was walking on the beach when a stranger allegedly struck her from behind with a piece of wood, roughly the size of a baseball bat.
18: Multiple witnesses that were on scene at the time intervened and prevented the attack from escalating, and the suspect then left the scene.
12: She was left bleeding and slipping in and out of consciousness. She was then taken to the hospital and is expected to recover. Police arrested Carlos Caldera Duarte nearby and charged him with assault with a weapon. He was released yesterday under court order conditions and is due back in court July 7th. A coroner's inquest gets underway tomorrow in Burnaby, more than 3 years after the death of Tatiana Harrison. The 20-year-old Cree-Métis Brazilian woman was found dead in Richmond in May of 2022. Last year, BC's chief coroner ordered a public inquiry after the Office of the Police Complaints Commissioner found that the Vancouver Police Department committed misconduct in its handling of the case. The proceedings start at 9:30 a.m. The same day TransLink has increased fares by 5%. The push is on to help out those who are struggling to make ends meet. The head of Movement Metro Vancouver Transit Riders can't understand why don't we have a transit pass specifically for low-income earners already. Dennis Agar says TransLink has already costed out a plan supporting the move.
19: And at the provincial level, there's not a lot you can buy for $70 million a year. And what they'd be doing is unlocking mobility for, you know, tens, hundreds of thousands of Metro Vancouverites that currently can't afford to go to, you know, university to better their career. They can't find, you know, take transit to better jobs that might pay them more.
12: Agar says the only thing preventing the creation of a low-income transit pass is money. Movement Metro Vancouver Transit Riders is pushing the provincial government to fund it. And some changes are coming to BC Hydro, too. BC Green MLA Jeremy Valeriot says anyone who has solar panels has been credited at a one-to-one ratio, meaning you put energy into the grid and Hydro gives you that much energy back. But the rate is changing as of today.
20: Setting the rate that they will pay people back at 10 cents and most people pay 12 to 14 cents or more for electricity. So there's a differential. Essentially, you're not making one-to-one electricity back. You're being charged more than what they'll pay you for electricity.
12: He adds LNG corporations are being charged less than residents and he's not happy about that. 11:30 news time right now is 2:06. It is 18 degrees and partly cloudy outside. The U.S. has tipped its hand on Kuzma and says it will not renew the Continental Trade Agreement in its current form, but the trade pact will remain in place while negotiations continue with Canada and Mexico. Today's decision triggers a rolling annual review for up to a decade. At that point, it will expire if the three countries can't agree to an extension. Just days after a deadly boat capsizing in the waters southwest of YVR, there's been another boat rescue, but this one ended much more successfully. 11:30's Dean Rex Seidler has the details and a warning from safety advocates.
13: This latest incident happened Monday when a pleasure craft struck a reef, flipped, and sank near Saturna Island. Five people thrown into the water, but saved by boaters responding to the mayday from the Joint Rescue Coordination Center. Big difference compared to Sunday's tragedy? All five were wearing PFDs. Kamiko Hirakito with the BC Lifesaving Society says everyone, no matter how well you can swim, should have a PFD on when you're out in the water.
21: Knowing that every single time you go out on open water, it's going to be different and you need to prepare and notice what's around you.
13: BC Boating Association says life jackets can increase your chance of survival by up to 10 hours in cold water. I'm Dean Rex Seidler.
12: Canada will be in for a tough matchup when they meet Morocco in the World Cup's round of 16 on Saturday. Head coach Jesse Marsh says his team is fit and could use that to get an edge in the knockout game.
22: And especially knowing that Morocco put in 120 minutes, we have to say to ourselves, like, one of the advantages that we can have is can we be fresher and fitter and everything else. So with everything that Morocco will present us, that'll be something that we still try to do is push them again to their limit.
12: Canada advanced with a 1-0 win over South Africa on Sunday, while Morocco edged the Netherlands on penalties to earn the spot. And how great is it to have a day off from work in the middle of the week? Our Ridley Wilson has a clue on where you can go to celebrate Canada Day.
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23: 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I'm Ridley Wilson.
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12: 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Here is Alex Kerrigan.
16: Thank you very much. So for the ferries, we are still looking pretty generous. Tawasin to Swords Base, 3 o'clock is 61% sold. Tawasin to... Where is it here? Here we go. Tawasin to DuPont, 315 next up. That one's not so generous. It's 95% sold, although there's no ceiling.

0: 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And Horseshoe Bay to Departure Bay, 4 o'clock sold out. You're getting them the 620, though. 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
1: Now to the 1130 Rogers Xfinity Internet Traffic Center. Here is Alex Kerrigan.
0: Thank you very much, Asta. So looking around the Lower Mainland, honestly, we're looking pretty decent. No major stalls, crashes, collisions, delays aplenty. Down in Cloverdale, you're very slow at the intersection of 176 and 64th Avenue. This one, though, every Canada Day, it gets quite busy around the area. The road closures for this one should be starting later tonight around 9 p.m. Road closures in effect right now for Richmond. We're looking down at Moncton Street between Bayview all the way up to 3rd Avenue. Have fun at the Salmon Festival. And then as well up in Vancouver around Jackpool Plaza. Have fun up here as well. We still got the cameras open. And yep, there's still a lot of people. Ooh, there's even more now. There's a lot of people. I'm looking at Burrard Street at Canada Place specifically. And yeah, it's packed. Jam-packed. So if you are around some of the roads that are still open, like West Hastings, just worry about a lot of pedestrian traffic to and from this area. But really the takeaway here is so far so good. If you're stuck in something and you thought it was going to talk about it, it might be going unreported. I just want to end on one thing that caught my eye here. Low heat westbound in front of Colony Farm Road. That is getting pretty busy. That could be a thing. Star pound 1130 if you are in anything. 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Now a message from the Penfold Surfing and Solar Weather Center. Here is meteorologist Carl Lamb.
5: Highs today getting up to 19 degrees on this Canada Day. We do have a mix of sun and cloud, and then for tonight, we do have partly cloudy conditions to start with a low of 12, but clouds will increase as we go into our Thursday. Your high for today is 19.
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0: the traffic and weather update. 11:30 news time right now is 2:13. 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
0: It's mostly cloudy and 18 degrees in Vancouver. Good afternoon, I'm Asta Vandekanan, and here's what's happening right now. The United States says it will not review CUSMA in its current form. This is the continental trade agreement between the U.S., Canada, and Mexico. But the trade pact will remain in place while talks continue between the three countries. And as transit fares are increasing by 5% starting today, an advocacy group wants the provincial government to fund a low-income transit pass. TransLink says it would cost about $70 million. And after sports, Canada is officially taking its talents to Europe's biggest and sparkliest song competition. News time right now, 2:15. That's time for 11:30 News Radio Sports from Sportsnet 650, the home of the Canucks. Here is Elaine Cavillon.
7: Plenty happening in the NHL with signing season open. Start with what the Canucks have been cooking up. Paul Cotter, Luke Shen, and Akil Thomas have all inked one-year deals with the team. Other moves happening today, former Canuck Teddy Bluger, now a member of the Leafs. The big one for them, though, they signed Sergei Bobrovsky to a three-year deal worth $21 million. Elsewhere, Darnell Nurse, now a member of the San Jose Sharks. He's been traded from the Oilers for Shakir Mohamedoulin and Zach Sharp. Oilers also made a trade for Sabres netminder Devin Levi. In Winnipeg, the Jets have signed goaltender Stuart Skinner. Ivan Demidov inked an eight-year deal with the Habs, and Rasmus Anderson staying put in Vegas for the next 7 years. All the transaction details can be found on sportsnet.ca. To the baseball diamond, this year's Canada Day matchup for the Jays against New York, but it's the Mets instead of Yankees. Sean Keyes gave the Jays a 5-run lead in the third with his first career homer. Jays up 5-0 in the fifth inning on Sportsnet. Mariners are off. They're back at it tomorrow against the Angels to wrap up a 3-game set. In A-ball, the Canadians on the road against Eugene. That goes at 7. Round of 32 action at the FIFA World Cup. England took on the Democratic Republic of Congo. About 20 minutes to go in the match, England tied it and then went on to take the lead. England moving on to the round of 16. 2-1 win for them. Senegal and Belgium going at it right now in a round of 32 matchup. It's 1-0 Senegal at halftime. Felix Auger-Aliassime took on Dino Prismic at Wimbledon. Second round matchup there. FAA secured the win in straight sets. From the Sports Center, I'm Ali Cavillon.
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0: You're listening to 1130 News Radio. I'm Asta Vandekanan. U.S. Customs and Border Protection officials say there's been a significant drop in drug

0: seizures at the border with Canada.
1: Acting Deputy Chief Jason Schneider also told the House Border Security and Enforcement Subcommittee that there's been a decline in the number of apprehensions of undocumented immigrants. The testimony came as Republican lawmakers made claims that Mexican cartels are looking to Canada as the United States cracks down on smuggling at its southern border. Members of the Trump administration have made similar allegations, despite U.S. government data showing a minuscule volume of fentanyl being seized at the border with Canada compared with Mexico. RCMP have said there's not a pervasive cartel presence in Canada. Kelly Malone, The Canadian Press, Washington.
0: Peter Millibar has his old job back after losing the BC Conservative leadership. New leader Carrie Lynn Finlay has decided to keep the Kamloops area MLA as the party's finance critic. Former leader John Rustad, who was ousted in a caucus revolt, is now the Treasury Board critic. Finlay's caucus meets at the end of the week in Penticton. Advocacy groups are voicing their opposition to Philippine President Ferdinand Marcos Jr.'s visit to Vancouver.
2: In a statement announcing the trip, officials say Prime Minister Carney and President Marcos Jr. will look to identify further opportunities to deepen economic and security partnerships, including accelerating negotiations for a Canada-Philippines trade deal agreement, as well as a trade deal between Canada and the Association of Southeast Asian Nations. Public opinion surrounding Marcos Jr.'s administration remains deeply divided, largely due to the controversial legacy of his family's political history.
3: We want to hold Marcos accountable for his ongoing corruption that he has been implicated in, not only for the past 4 years of his presidency, but actually for many decades before, because he comes from a long line of corrupt politicians and dynasty family in the Philippines.
2: Angelina Ravelli, City News, Vancouver.
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9: In the 1130 Rogers Xfinity Internet Traffic Center, my name is Alex Kerrigan. Thanks for tuning in. So I'm taking a look through the Lower Mainland. We might have a thing going on over on Lougheed Westmount by Colony Farm Road. I don't like reports of a thing, but if you see something going on here, call it in at star or pound 1130. Road closures that are in effect right now, Richmond and Vancouver, the big ones. Let's go to Richmond, where Moncton shut down between Bayview all the way up about 3rd Avenue. Up in Vancouver, a lot of those road closures are in and around Jackpool Plaza for the Canada Day celebrations, and more of a FIFA closure, but Granville still shut down between Davie all the way up to Georgia, and that's putting a lot more traffic onto Seymour to get into the downtown core and how to get out of it. If you're coming around a lot of those areas, keep in mind that there's a lot more pedestrian traffic than there usually is, so that should be front of mind. Down in Cloverdale, there's not actual road closures, but it's very busy at 176 north and south by 64th and 64th east and west by 176th. 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Taking a look at the Penfold Roofing and Solar Weather Center, here is meteorologist Carl Lamb.
10: On this holiday Wednesday, we've got a mix of sun and cloud as we go through the rest of the day. Temperatures up to 19 degrees, and there will be that southwesterly wind that you do notice at times, up to about 20 kilometers per hour. Down to 12 degrees tonight under a partly cloudy sky. Then for tomorrow, it's actually going to get pretty cloudy as we go throughout the day on Thursday with a high of 18 degrees. We will have the chance for some showers in the morning and afternoon, and then down to 14 tomorrow night. Then for Friday, a mix of sun and cloud with a high of 20, and then for Saturday, partly to mostly sunny with a high of 20. Your high for today is 19.
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1: Welcome back to 1130 News Radio. I'm Astha Pandey Kanan. Following a meeting yesterday, Prime Minister Mark Carney and Inuit leaders have agreed to replace the Inuit Child First Initiative.
2: The program was launched in 2019 to ensure Inuit kids have access to health and social services without having to leave their communities. But it was only an interim measure at the time and was supposed to sunset last year before Ottawa twice injected more than $100 million in funding to keep it going. Ottawa also committed to using its channels to get a proposed Inuit Nunavut University accredited. Carney was in Kujawak, Quebec, with six of his cabinet ministers for the meeting with Inuit leaders, where they also touched on Arctic sovereignty, defense and security, housing and food security, and Inuit health and wellness. David Augustine, The Canadian Press.
1: National pride is on display this Canada Day, but so is a growing push for Alberta separation. Our Shilpa Downton is speaking with leaders on both sides of the debate.
3: For Jeffrey Rath with Stay Free Alberta, the obvious answer is independence. And he says that sentiment is catching on with Albertans who don't feel seen, heard, or supported by Ottawa.
4: We send $70 billion a year to Ottawa. We get less than $20 billion a year back. So why wouldn't we want to keep $50 billion a year in this province to improve the lives of our Indigenous people, to improve our health care, to improve our education?
3: Thomas Lukaszek with the Forever Canadian Movement sees it differently. And while he acknowledges Alberta's relationship with Ottawa is far from perfect, he believes it's worth fighting for.
5: There are certain issues that need to be resolved with Ottawa, but the fact that separatism is not the answer to those questions. It would cause more problems, more economic hardship than the current issues that we are faced with.
3: The debate over Alberta's future and its place in Canada appears far from settled. I'm Shilpa Downton.
1: This October, Albertans will vote in a referendum on whether they want to remain a province of Canada or take part in another referendum on whether to separate from the country. How did we get here? And where could this lead? Our John Ackerman tells us those are some of the questions explored in a new book.
6: Tyler Dawson is the author of The Republic of Alberta, an idea that won't go away. He says one of the jobs of journalism in recent years is to moderate discussion between different factions in society. In this case, those on either side of the Alberta separation question.
7: This is something that I've been covering, you know, on and off for the better part of the last decade. So this was sort of an opportunity I felt to give it a long-form, serious treatment and hopefully help people on all sides of the issue understand each other a little bit better.
6: Above all, he wants the reader to take the subject seriously, to realize just what is at stake here.
7: I hope they take away the sense that this is not just sort of fringe lunatics and conspiracy theorists, that there are people who really, truly, genuinely believe that their lives, the lives of their people they love, the lives of their neighbors, are going to be better in an independent Alberta.
6: With the News Radio Bookshelf, I'm John Ackerman.
1: Today marks 1 week since Venezuela's devastating earthquakes. Nearly 2,000 people are confirmed dead. Reporter James Longman says one glimmer of hope, the rescue of a three-year-old trapped in rubble for 6 days.
8: This is extraordinary. This is a sea of debris in La Guaira. This is backbreaking work. We're on the roof of a collapsed building here. They've heard sounds from below, and now the job of this U.S. team is to dig down.
1: Burnaby's Urban Search and Rescue are there too. Canada is officially taking its talents to Europe's biggest and sparkliest song competition.
9: The CBC and the European Broadcasting Union have announced Canada will participate in the 2027 Eurovision Song Contest. It'll be Canada's first entry to the annual music spectacle that's known for its flamboyant costumes and maximalist performances. Prime Minister Mark Carney has made closer ties with Europe a cornerstone of his foreign policy. And last fall's federal budget floated the idea of Canada joining Eurovision. The CBC says it'll provide details on how Canada's song entry will be selected later this year. Jason White, The Canadian Press.
1: And up next, we'll have your business report on 1130 News Radio.
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11: This is a Bloomberg Money Minute. After spending billions to build up its AI infrastructure, Meta Platforms, the owner of Facebook, Instagram, and more, wants to make money off of AI. It's planning on entering the cloud computing business, taking on Amazon, Microsoft, and Google by selling access to its AI computing power. Investors love the idea. Meta shares today up nearly 9%, but elsewhere on Wall Street, stocks were lower despite good news.

0: News about private sector hiring and U.S. manufacturing in June, and with the new chairman of the Federal Reserve vowing to remain independent from politics and drive inflation lower. At the closing bell, the Dow was down 14 points, the S&P down 16, but the NASDAQ fell 174. That's on weakness in chip makers. And it's the end of an era for gamers. Sony is going all digital. It'll stop making physical discs for its PlayStation gaming console in January of 28. This report is sponsored by Vanguard Investor Choice, a proxy voting program for eligible Vanguard index funds. 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
4: Good afternoon. It is Wednesday, July 1st. I'm Amy Beeman. Cloudy skies, 19 degrees in Vancouver. Here's what's happening right now. Less than 48 hours later, the man arrested in connection to a violent attack at Kitts Beach has been released. An advocacy group wants the province to help TransLink establish a low-income transit pass. Today is the deadline for the Kuzma trade agreement, and the U.S. says it won't sign.
6: Canada Day is here, and that means lots and lots of celebrations across the Lower Mainland.
7: Plenty happening on day one of NHL signing season. The Jays holding on to a lead against the Mets, and we check in on the FIFA World Cup. Sports at 45.
4: It is 2:31. Now to the 11:30 Rogers Xfinity Internet Traffic Center. Here is Alex Kerrigan.
8: Thank you very much, Amy Beeman. So taking a quick peek through the Lower Mainland, there's still not too much in terms of stalls, crashes, any major incidents, not as of right now. Plenty of closures, though, for the big holiday. Have a great time. But especially downtown Vancouver, lots of people still hanging around Canada Place. Canada Place, the road is shut down between Howe Street leading up to about West Waterfront / Thurlow, and Cordova shut down. Looks like only in between Burrard leading up to Howe Street, but you do want, if you're around this area, like Hastings perhaps, which is still open, but if you're around there, worry about a lot of extra pedestrian traffic through this one. We work our way down to Richmond, where there is still a closure for the Salmon Fest, another great time to be had, but Moncton Street shut down between Bayview all the way up to about 3rd Avenue, and a lot of these adjacent routes are also shut down, of course. We work our way over to Cloverdale, where they're not officially closed off, but just really busy. 176 southbound from 65A down about 61. Northbound delay is also from 60th up to 60. And then, I mean, it's just the intersection that's busy. It's 64th East and West also looking quite slow. But your major routes are great. Alice Fraser, no problem. George Massey, no problem. Knight and Oak Street Bridges looking A-okay. It looks like road work will slow you down on Boundary, northbound north of Kingsway. Should be down to one lane here for the rest of the week. 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
9: Temperatures today are just getting to 19 degrees for the high with a mix of sun and cloud, and we do have a light southwesterly wind around 20 kilometers per hour. And then for tonight, it'll stay partly cloudy. Should be nice and comfortable too, with overnight lows down to about 12, but then it gets pretty cloudy as we go into the day tomorrow. Your high for today is 19.
8: And down at the airport, we're still looking cloudy, but 20 degrees.
4: Thank you very much, Alex and Carl. 11:30 news time, 2:33. Breaking news on 11:30 News Radio. A man arrested in connection with a stranger attack at Kitts Beach has been released. Police say on June 28th, the woman was walking

0: along the beach when a stranger struck her from behind with a piece of lumber about the size of a baseball bat. She was bleeding and was taken to the hospital for treatment. Constable Darren Wong with the VPD says there were witnesses to the attack.
1: One of the witnesses managed to actually follow the suspect as he left Kitts Beach all the way into a local Dollarama, which was close by. And that witness stayed on the phone with police just to provide updates of where the suspect was.
0: VPD arrested Carlos Caldera Durate inside the store near the beach. He is charged with one count of assault with a weapon, and he is released with conditions and is scheduled to return to court next week. The provincial coroner's office told us early last month that an inquest will be held into the death of Tatiana Harrison, and it will start tomorrow. The 20-year-old Cree, Métis, and Brazilian woman was found on May 2, 2022, deceased on a dry-docked yacht in Richmond. She was last seen on surveillance video withdrawing money from an ATM in downtown Vancouver. The Office of Police Complaints Commissioner found that the Vancouver Police Department committed misconduct in its handling of the case. The inquest starts at 9:30 tomorrow at the Burnaby Coroner's Court. An advocacy group is calling on the provincial government to find $70 million to help TransLink establish a low-income transit pass. Dennis Agar with Movement Metro Vancouver Transit Riders says civic politicians and dozens of community groups think it's a good idea, but somehow it's never happened here.
2: I think ultimately we're just going to need a few more voices. We're going to need a bit more time. Ultimately our message to them is that we're one of the only major transit using regions on the continent that doesn't have this already.
0: Agar says a low-income transit pass would make it easier for people struggling to make ends meet. The push for the special transit pass comes as TransLink has raised fares by an average of 5%. BC Hydro is changing how it pays for power generated by homes that have solar panels. BC Green Party MLA Jeremy Valeriot says it used to be a one-to-one ratio, but as of today, people are being charged more. He thinks this will deter people from taking part in the program.
3: There's a good chance that they don't replace the solar panels when they eventually, you know, reach end of life. Yeah, there's a chance that they uninstall them because it's no longer worth it. Or if they're still paying, say they're still paying interest on a loan for that and they're not making it back.
0: He says LNG companies are being charged less than residents and doesn't feel that's fair. It is 2:36, cloudy and 19 degrees in Vancouver. The U.S. says it won't agree to renew the critical CUSMA trade pact without some changes. United States Trade Representative Jamison Greer says the U.S. will continue negotiations to address what he sees as the agreement's shortcomings. Greer had a virtual meeting earlier today with Canada U.S. Trade Minister Dominic LeBlanc and Mexico's Secretary of Economy. LeBlanc says Canada is looking for discussions with the U.S. on addressing its steel, aluminum, auto, and lumber tariffs. Players and staff alike say messages from home are fueling Canada's team through this summer's historic World Cup run. Midfielder Nathan Saliba says the group has seen the photos and videos from across the country.
4: It's really important for us to see the support from back home, you know, and that, it feels good to see it, to know that we're kind of a seller of dreams and of emotions for people back home. So it feels really good and it motivates us to keep going.
0: Canada will face its toughest test yet on Saturday when they take on Morocco in the round of 16. Well, what is open, what is closed, and more importantly, where are all the celebrations? Our Ridley Wilson's got all you need to know for Canada Day across Metro Vancouver.
5: First off, acts anything involving the post office or government offices. They are closed because it's a federal holiday. Instead, you're going to want to head off to one of the many, many free events going on across the Lower Mainland. In downtown Squamish, over at Stan Clark Park, there's going to be live music, beer garden, and plenty of food. Burnaby's got the Street Fest on Central, which, surprise, is going to be on Central Boulevard and Civic Square with fireworks ending off the day. Queen's Park is the place to be in New West. Plenty of family fun there and some tasty dishes and a drone show to end it all off. And in Surrey, food trucks and live music over at the Bill Reid Millennium Amphitheater. If I didn't catch where you are, you can find a full list of a bunch of stuff to do up on our website, vancouver.citynews.ca. I'm Ridley Wilson.
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0: 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Coming up in 30 seconds, your 11:30 border report. 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
0: 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People heading south for the holiday today, Alex?
4: Yeah, well, I mean, actually they were. We are looking at a delay over at the Sumas crossing, about a 20 to 30 minute wait, but the other ones, Peace, Hard Pack, and Aldergrove, locked in at less than five. So if you are going south, you're doing it through Sumas, and you're expected to wait about a half hour. Now, northbound times, I expect some northbound times today. They're just not there. That's less than five for pretty much everybody coming north, which you can always double-check, by the way, on our website. That's vancouver.citynews.ca/border.
0: Thank you very much, Alex. Coming up in 60 seconds, traffic and weather together on the ones. 11:30 news time. It is 2:40.

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3: 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Now to the 11:30 Rogers Xfinity Internet Traffic Center. 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
4: Thank you very much, Amy Beeman. So honestly, through the Lower Mainland, of course, on top of the holiday, there's not too much extracurricular right now, although I'm looking at a delay right now, which we could use a little bit on. That's Highway 1 westbound around Kensington. It'll end around Sprott Street. If you know what's going on here, call that in at either star or pound 1130, because the highway's been so clean for so much of the day, and now we got a nice little spot of congestion there, so something could be happening. Further up, westbound delays right around McGill, and then in and out of North Vancouver, not so bad. Downtown Vancouver, you got closures around Canada Place. Of course, Canada Day festivities happening in and around here. FIFA Fan Zone still got Granville shut down between Georgia all the way down to Davie. A lot of traffic on Seymour. Down in Richmond, that's still going to be Moncton Street shut down between right around Bayview Street all the way up to 3rd Avenue. Have a great time through here. And then through Cloverdale. Road closures don't start until much later, but expect some slowdowns right now. 176 North and South by 64th and 64th East and West, right around 176. No crashes, no stalls, nothing official, not yet. Call it in at star pound 1130 if you are stuck in something, though. Fuel up this weekend. 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Let's go to the Penfolds Roofing and Solar Weather Center and check in with our meteorologist.
5: We'll call it a mix of sun and cloud as we go through the rest of the day today. Temperatures getting up to 19 degrees. The wind is generally up to about 20 kilometers per hour out of the southwest. Could shift to the west as well. And then for tonight, partly cloudy with a low of 12. Then for tomorrow, the clouds are really increasing very quickly throughout the day. So it's going to keep things on the cooler side. Just 18 for the high on Thursday with the chance for some rain showers in the morning and afternoon, and then down to 14 degrees tomorrow night. Your high for today is 19.
4: 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License number 67639. And down at the airport, yeah, it's getting a little cloudy, but I got 20 degrees.
3: Thank you very much, Alex and Carl. California is changing one of its laws today. It's banning streaming ads from playing louder than the shows they interrupt. Platforms will likely use the same tech standards TV providers use, which normalize audio levels across both ads and programs. For years now, people in the state have complained of a jump scare when the ads come on because it's so jarring. Up next, we've got your top headlines in sports. Plenty more from NHL signing season coming up. 11:30 news time. It is 2:43.
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3: Cloudy, 19 degrees in Vancouver. Good afternoon. I'm Amy Beeman. Here's what's happening right now. A man who was arrested in connection with a stranger attack on Kitts Beach last weekend has been released less than 48 hours after he was arrested. On Sunday, a woman was hit in the head with a piece of wood the size of a baseball bat. Carlos Caldera Durate was arrested a short time later. He was released Tuesday with court-imposed conditions. The U.S. says it will not renew the Continental Trade Agreement, or CUSMA, in its current form. But the trade pact will remain in place while negotiations continue with

0: Canada and Mexico. Coming up after sports, soaring temperatures continue as a heat wave hits southern Ontario. It is 2:45, time for 11:30 News Radio Sports. From Sportsnet 650, the home of the Canucks, here is Alain Quevignon.
1: The Canucks putting pen to paper with forward Paul Cotter, and it's a reunion with defenseman Luke Shen. Both signings are one-year deals worth a little over $2 million. Akil Thomas also signed a one-year contract with the Canucks. Lots of goalies on the move, the two big names being Sergei Bobrovsky and Stuart Skinner. Bobrovsky now a member of the Leafs for the next 3 years. Skinner a Jet for the next two. Other big names off the board but staying put, Rasmus Anderson staying with the Golden Knights for the next 7 years, and Ivan Demidov, a Montreal Canadian, for the next eight. All the trades and signings waiting for you on sportsnet.ca. On the baseball diamond, the Jays hosting the Mets. The Jays now up by a lot.
2: Speaking of a big three-run blast, it is gone! Miles Straw rounding the bases after hitting a three-run homer, and it is 9-0.
1: Still 9-0 for the boys of summer in the seventh inning, the tail end of this one on Sportsnet. The Mariners, they're off until tomorrow. Then it's a series finale with the Angels, the Canadians, and A-ball taking on Eugene on the road. That goes at 7 o'clock. Round 32 action at the FIFA World Cup. England took on the Democratic Republic of Congo. England with a 2-1 win. They're off to the round of 16. Belgium and Senegal, the winner will advance to the round of 16 as well. Senegal up 2-0, closing in on full time. And then over at Wimbledon, Felix Auger-Aliassime off to the third round. He took down Dino Prismic in straight sets. From the Sports Center, I'm Alain Quevignon.
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6: You're listening to 1130 News Radio. I'm Asta Bande Kanan. U.S. Customs and Border Protection officials say there's been a significant drop in drug seizures at the border with Canada.
7: Acting Deputy Chief Jason Schneider also told the House Border Security and Enforcement Subcommittee that there's been a decline in the number of apprehensions of undocumented immigrants. The testimony came as Republican lawmakers made claims that Mexican cartels are looking to Canada as the United States cracks down on smuggling at its southern border. Members of the Trump administration have made similar allegations, despite U.S. government data showing a minuscule volume of fentanyl being seized at the border with Canada compared with Mexico. RCMP have said there's not a pervasive cartel presence in Canada. Kelly Malone, The Canadian Press, Washington.
6: Peter Millibor has his old job back after losing the BC Conservative leadership. New leader Carrie Lynn Finlay has decided to keep the Kamloops area MLA as the party's finance critic. Former leader John Rustad, who was ousted in a caucus revolt, is now the Treasury Board critic. Finlay's caucus meets at the end of the week in Penticton. Advocacy groups are voicing their opposition to Philippine President Ferdinand Marcos Jr.'s visit to Vancouver.
8: In a statement announcing the trip, officials say Prime Minister Carney and President Marcos Jr. will look to identify further opportunities to deepen economic and security partnerships, including accelerating negotiations for a Canada-Philippines trade deal agreement, as well as a trade deal between Canada and the Association of Southeast Asian Nations. Public opinion surrounding Marcos Jr.'s administration remains deeply divided, largely due to the controversial legacy of his family's political history.
9: We want to hold Marcos accountable for his ongoing corruption that he has been implicated in, not only for the past 4 years of his presidency, but actually for many decades before, because he comes from a long line of corrupt politicians and dynasty family in the Philippines.
8: Angelina Ravelli, City News, Vancouver.
6: Up next, we'll have

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6: 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I'm Alex Kerrigan. Thanks for tuning in. Thanks for calling this in. We have a work truck on Highway 1 westbound, right around Sprott Street. A westbound HOV lane is shut down. Looks like it's just stalled out. We're seeing a bit of a delay through here, pushback to about Kensington. So, yeah, a little bit of a delay and closer to town. I appreciate that phone call, though, because we were looking at that slowdown, but wondering what it was, and now we do. It's a stalled vehicle on Highway 1 westbound around Sprott in the HOV lane. Moving on, we have some Canada Day closures to bring your way. Of course, plenty of delays and plenty of people still hanging around Canada Place, downtown Vancouver. A lot of those roads are shut down. Hastings is still open, though. We work our way down to Richmond, where Moncton Street is shut down in between Bayview leading up to about 3rd Avenue. That's for the Salmon Festival. Have a great time. And around Cloverdale, they're not actually shut down yet, but I'm seeing some delays at the intersection of 176 and 64th Avenue. It's busy in all directions. If you see anything else, call it in. Star pound 1130. Keep it safe. 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We're in the Penfolds Roofing and Solar Weather Center. Here's meteorologist Carl Lamb.
7: Highs today getting up to 19 degrees on this Canada Day. We do have a mix of sun and cloud. And then for tonight, we do have partly cloudy conditions to start with a low of 12, but clouds will increase as we go into our Thursday. Your high for today is 19.
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8: You're listening to 1130 News Radio. Good afternoon. I'm Amy Beeman. Prime Minister Mark Carney is wishing everyone a happy Canada Day. In a video message, Carney says people from around the country have chosen small acts of solidarity, like buying local and traveling within Canada.
9: Look, there will always be forces that want to divide us, but they forget a founding insight of our country, that unity is not uniformity. That our differences are strengths to be nurtured, not risks to be managed. That our values serve as our unshakable foundation that no one can take away.
8: Carney says Canada was founded on the great conviction that we are strongest when we are united. And as we celebrate Canada's 159th birthday today, in Alberta, the province's separation movement is picking up steam. Our Shilpa Downton reports advocates on both sides are making their case.
10: Jeffrey Rath with Stay Free Alberta says that movement is rooted in a belief Alberta would be better served charting its own course.
11: Oh, you better be really afraid of independence. Don't worry about your tax cuts. Don't worry about Alberta becoming way more wealthy. Don't worry about Albertans having the highest GDP per capita. So we're going to make up all of these reasons for Albertans to be afraid.
10: Thomas Lukaszek with the Forever Canadian Movement doesn't quite see it that way. He believes cutting ties will lead to more economic uncertainties. And he argues Alberta's concerns can be addressed without leaving.
12: I have nothing but confidence in Albertans. Albertans are very smart people, but equally importantly, Albertans are patriotic Canadians. By far the majority, 80% plus.
10: He's still holding out hope that Premier Danielle Smith will pull the separation question from the October ballot. I'm Shilpa Downton.
8: This fall, voters in Alberta will take part in a referendum on whether to stay in Canada or hold another referendum on separation. Our John Ackerman has more on a new book that shows many of Alberta's grievances.

0: against the rest of the country are older than the province itself.
1: Tyler Dawson is a journalist by trade, but for large parts of the Republic of Alberta, he's acting as more of a historian, giving context to issues between Alberta and Ottawa that have festered for decades.
2: One of the original sins, I guess you could say, was in 1905 when Alberta became a province, and Saskatchewan as well. Those provinces did not get control over their natural resources. All those powers remained with the federal government in Ottawa until 1930, when there was a transfer of that power over to the provinces, and Alberta and Saskatchewan gained the full powers that the other provinces had had.
1: Dawson says many of those issues are still with us today.
2: Control over natural resources, the power to sort of control your own destiny without Ottawa sort of dictating some of these things.
1: The Republic of Alberta, an idea that won't go away, is published by Sutherland House. With the News Radio Bookshelf, I'm John Ackerman.
0: You may not know his name, but you absolutely know his music. A founding member of the Village People has died.
3: For nearly 50 years, Victor Willis had been performing with the Village People, usually dressed as a motorcycle cop, but sometimes as a naval officer. He and the band are a favorite of President Trump, performing here on Inauguration Eve 2025, with Trump dancing on stage. The Village People posted this morning that Willis died Tuesday of what the band called a short but aggressive illness. He was 74. Jim Ryan, ABC News.
0: It's fun to stay at the The biggest wedding of the year is expected to happen this weekend. Reporter Aaron Katursky says Taylor Swift and Travis Kelce are set to walk down the aisle at a landmark New York City venue.
4: They're the hottest couple in the country, and plans for their wedding have kept fans guessing for months. But we're learning Taylor Swift and Travis Kelce are 2 days away from a marathon celebration at Madison Square Garden. Expect no unauthorized photos. The sources said everyone from guests to vendors to security guards will not be allowed to take out their phones.
0: Hundreds of people will be at the invitation-only event. 1130 News Radio, your Market Minute is next.
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7: This is a Bloomberg Money Minute. The average U.S. car payment just hit a fresh all-time high, $777 a month, according to Edmunds.com. And nearly one quarter of all U.S. new car buyers have a loan of 7 years or more. And making things even harder, stretched buyers are putting less money down, about 10% less than a year ago. Despite solid private sector hiring last month, 98,000 jobs added, U.S. manufacturing rising for a sixth month in a row in June, and with Fed Chair Kevin Warsh saying inflation pressures have eased up, stocks were lower today. The Dow lost 14, the S&P lost 16, the NASDAQ down 174, two-thirds of a percent.
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12: Good afternoon. It's July 1st. Happy Canada Day. I'm Asta Bandekanan. It's mostly cloudy and 20 degrees in Vancouver. And here's what's happening right now. A man arrested in connection to a stranger attack at Pitts Beach has been released from custody. Transit fares going up by 5% today. Advocates are calling on the province to fund a low-income pass. BC Hydro reducing credits on solar-paneled households starting today.

0: Cities across the Lower Mainland are celebrating Canada Day. We've got what's going on in your community.
1: Lots to get to from the NHL's free agency market. The Jays' lead has been cut down to 7, and it's another comeback at the FIFA World Cup. Sports at 15.
2: 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Here is Alex Kerrigan.
3: Thank you very much, Astapana Kanan. So we're not seeing too much going on through the Lower Mainland aside from one thing on Highway 1. I think that actually just cleared up. It was Highway 1 westbound around Sprott. It was in the HOV lane, but again, all of it in past tense because volume delays just disappeared. So, you know, today has been kind of a situation where aside from one big situation, most of these problems have cleared up pretty quickly. We don't need to talk too much about Hurling Island because I was there for quite some time, but again, it's all gone and out of the way. So right now, what we're really focusing on is with no real stalls, crashes, or delays, if there is, call it in, lots of road closures due to Canada Day. Of course, up on Jackpool Plaza, Cordova shut down between Howe leading up to about Burrard and the north of that Thurlow, turning into West Waterfront, turning into Canada Place. All that's shut down between Thurlow and Howe. And we got the cameras open. It is bright. It is happening. Lots of people in the area. Hastings is open, but drive carefully through there because there's a lot of pedestrians around the area. Likewise, with Granville being shut down between Georgia down to about Davie, be mindful of the routes around that one. And of course, Seymour is quite busy. We are not done yet. We're still looking at Richmond as it's quite busy because of the Salmon Festival. Moncton Street fully shut down between Bayview leading up to about 3rd Avenue, putting a lot of traffic onto Chatham Street. That's looking quite slow right now. And then road closures aren't official just yet down in Cloverdale, but 176 and 64th Avenue, talking all day about how busy the entire intersection is, and it's still very busy through here. That's really about it, though. You see anything else, call it in. It'll be star or pound 1130, but when you do it, it will be safe and hands-free. Traffic is brought to you by Combined Comfort System, where you can get heat pumps like the Mitsubishi Hyperheat Cold Climate Heat Pump, fully functional even at minus 25 degrees, vancouverheatpumps.ca. Now, down to the Penfolds Roofing and Solar Weather Center, we check in with meteorologist Carl Lamb.
4: Highs today getting up to 19 degrees on this Canada Day. We do have a mix of sun and cloud, and then for tonight, we do have partly cloudy conditions to start with a low of 12, but clouds will increase as we go into our Thursday. Your high for today is 19.
3: Down at the airport, it is cloudy and 20 degrees.
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5: Everything Vancouver.
2: Vancouver Canucks general manager Ryan Johnson announced today that the team has agreed to terms with defenseman Luke Shen on a one-year contract worth $2.25 million. Johnson has also announced that the team has agreed to terms with forward Paul Cotter on one-year contract worth $2.15 million. More coming up in sports at 3:15 with Elaine Cavillon. A man that was arrested in connection to a stranger attack in Kitsilano Beach has now been released from custody. The Vancouver Police Department says a woman was attacked with a piece of wood around the size of a baseball bat on June 28. Constable Darren Wong is with the VPD.
6: These incidents are scary, especially given the time of day, 1:30 in the afternoon on a sunny Sunday afternoon at Kits Beach. Unfortunately, an incident like this kind of ruptures that sense of safety, and that's why we take these incidents very, very, very seriously, and we want to ensure that these things don't happen again.
2: She was walking with her partner along the beach when the stranger allegedly struck her head. She was bleeding and taken to the hospital. Carlos Caldera Duarte was arrested and charged with assault with a weapon. He was released yesterday under court-ordered conditions and is scheduled to return to court on July 7th. A coroner's inquest opens tomorrow in Burnaby into the death of a 20-year-old Tatiana Harrison. The Cream ATN Brazilian woman was found dead in Richmond in May of 2022. The Office of the Police Complaints Commissioner found that the Vancouver Police Department committed misconduct in its handling of the case, saying officers failed to complete the missing person risk assessment diligently without a good or sufficient cause. A coroner's inquest investigates the circumstances surrounding a sudden, unexplained, or unnatural death and may issue recommendations to prevent similar deaths. A group representing transit users is calling on the province to fund a low-income transit pass program in Metro Vancouver. Dennis Agar with Movement Metro Vancouver Transit Riders says TransLink has already done the legwork.
7: TransLink actually endorsed this. They have a report on their website saying that it would cost roughly $70 million in the way that they kind of designed it, $70 million a year. And so they're pretty much on board. But yeah, they're kind of an empty vessel. They're a creature of the province. And so ultimately, it's going to take the province to unlock the funding for this.
2: Agar says communities all over North America already have low-income transit passes as a way to help those struggling to make ends meet. The push comes the same day TransLink increased fares by an average of 5%. And BC Hydro is also making some changes on how it's going to pay for power that are generated by homes with solar panels. BC Green Party MLA Jeremy Valeriot says anyone that owns solar panels was getting a one-to-one ratio credit back. But as of today, they'll be charging you more. The rate is being set at 10 cents. Essentially, you're not making one-to-one anymore.
8: It's just disappointing that anything that discourages people from taking charge of their own household energy independence, investing in clean energy, anything that tells people that that isn't a priority is not great.
2: Valeriot adds that LNG corporations are being charged less than households, and he does not think that is fair. 11:30 news time right now is 3:07. It is 20 degrees outside and mostly cloudy. The Trump administration says it will not renew the Canada-U.S.-Mexico trade agreement established during the president's first term, but instead will conduct annual reviews until the agreement expires in 2036. This could mean uncertainty for trade policy for businesses in all three countries.
9: The Trump administration says it will not renew the U.S.-Mexico-Canada trade agreement in its current form, but instead will look to set up new trade deals with both countries. The agreement, negotiated during the president's first term and set to last until 2036, will stay in effect, but there will now be annual reviews that could change major parts of the treaty. U.S. Trade Representative Jameson Greer said the U.S. trade deficit with Mexico and Canada was a key reason to not renew the agreement as is. During his first term, the president touted the USMCA as, quote, the best agreement we've ever made. Karen Travers, ABC News, The White House.
2: Canada will be in for a tough matchup when they meet Morocco in the World Cup's round of 16 on Saturday. Head coach Jesse Marsh says his team is fit and could use that to get an edge in the knockout game.
10: And especially knowing that Morocco put in 120 minutes, we have to say to ourselves, like, one of the advantages that we can have is, can we be fresher and fitter and everything else? So with everything that Morocco will present us, that'll be something that we still try to do is push them again to their limit.
2: Canada advanced with a 1-0 win over South Africa on Sunday, while Morocco edged the Netherlands on penalty to earn a spot. And Canada Day is here, and that means celebrations and closures, too.
11: There's really only two shutterings you need to know about. 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In Delta, you can head over to Chalmers Park for some live performances, music, lots of dancing, and fireworks too. At Town Center Park in Coquitlam, family fun with games and an eco zone. Of course, can't forget fireworks over Lafarge Lake. Don't count Pitt Meadows out either. There's an artisan market at Spirit Square alongside a dog show and a watermelon eating contest. 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If I didn't mention your city, there is a full list of events up on our website, vancouver.citynews.ca. I'm Ridley Wilson.
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14: 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When the cap simply cannot clash with her manicure. 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
4: Thank you very much, Astapani Kanan. So really, there's not too much going on through the Lower Mainland, although a new bunch-up just happened on Highway 1 eastbound in between Brunette leading up to King Edward Street. We don't have that one officially in the script, but slowdowns like that on a date like today, they don't happen for no reason. So call that in at Star Pound 1130 if you're coming through Coquitlam en route to the Portman Bridge. Again, this is between Brunette leading up to about King Edward. Something is afoot. Everything else is just Canada Day closures. We have some Salmon Day stuff. The Salmon Fest is going on. Yeah, it's Salmon Day. Moncton Street between Bayview Street leading up to about 3rd Avenue. Have a great time. That puts a lot of traffic up to Chatham Street, up on Jackpool Plaza in downtown Vancouver. You're just, you know, a couple closures through the area. West Hastings is still open, and that's putting a lot of traffic, but just worry about the pedestrian traffic through that area as well. And down in Cloverdale, no official closures just yet, but it's busy at the intersection of 176 at 64th Avenue. But again, if you came through Highway 1 eastbound through Coquitlam, I want to know what that is. Star Pound 1130. Keep it safe. 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In the Penfolds Roofing and Solar Weather Center, we check in with meteorologist Carl Lamb.
5: Highs today getting up to 19 degrees on this Canada Day. We do have a mix of sun and cloud, and then for tonight, we do have partly cloudy conditions to start with a low of 12, but clouds will increase as we go into our Thursday. Your high for today is 19.
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3: Thank you, Alex, for the traffic and weather update. 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
3: It's mostly cloudy and 20 degrees in Vancouver. Good afternoon, I'm Asta Bande-Kanan. Happy Canada Day. And here's what's happening right now. A man arrested in a violent attack at Kitts Beach is back on the street less than 48 hours after his arrest. BPD says a woman was hit in the head with a piece of wood roughly the size of a baseball bat. The man was released yesterday and under court conditions. Movement Metro Vancouver Transit Riders wants the province to kick in $70 million to make a low-income transit pass a reality. The group says many communities all over North America already have that, except for us. And after sports, Canada is officially taking its talents to Europe's biggest and sparkliest song competition. Free 3:15. That's time.

0: for 11:30 News Radio Sports from Sportsnet 650, the home of the Canucks. Here is Elaine Cavillon.
1: On the opening day of NHL signing season, Paul Cotter, Luke Shen, and Akil Thomas amongst the signings for the Vancouver Canucks. Other big moves happening around the league. Darnell Nurse has a new team. He's been dealt to the San Jose Sharks for Shakir Mohamadoulin and Zach Sharp. The Sharks also got another big D-man. Jacob Trouba signed a four-year contract with them. Two goalies on the move. Stuart Skinner has signed with the Jets. Sergei Bobrovsky off to the Maple Leafs. Rasmus Anderson, he's staying with the Golden Knights for the next 7 years. Ivan Demidov locked up for the next eight with the Habs. All of the latest transactions can be found on sportsnet.ca. Blue Jays at home for Canada Day, hosting the New York Mets. Series finale between these two and the Jays bats were hot.
2: He's hit this one pretty well to the opposite field. It is gone! What a moment for Sean Keyes, his first major league home run. And it gives the Blue Jays a 5-0 lead.
1: How about that for a first career homer? Sean Keyes with the three-run shot. Miles Straw hit one of his own in the seventh inning. Jays with the 9-3 win. The Mariners with the day off. Then they wrap up a three-game set with the Angels tomorrow. In A-ball, the Canadians on the road against Eugene. First pitch at 7. Then at the FIFA World Cup, England went up against the Democratic Republic of Congo. England with the 2-1 win. Senegal up against Belgium right now. Senegal had a 2-0 lead, but Belgium scored two late ones to tie it. It's 2-2 now in extra time. From the Sports Center, I'm Ali Kevyon.
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0: You're listening to 1130 News Radio. I'm Asta Bande Kanan. U.S. Customs and Border Protection officials say there's been a significant drop in drug seizures at the border with Canada.
7: Acting Deputy Chief Jason Schneider also told the House Border Security and Enforcement Subcommittee that there's been a decline in the number of apprehensions of undocumented immigrants. The testimony came as Republican lawmakers made claims that Mexican cartels are looking to Canada as the United States cracks down on smuggling at its southern border. Members of the Trump administration have made similar allegations, despite U.S. government data showing a minuscule volume of fentanyl being seized at the border with Canada compared with Mexico. RCMP have said there's not a pervasive cartel presence in Canada. Kelly Malone, The Canadian Press, Washington.
0: Peter Millibar has his old job back after losing the BC Conservative leadership. New leader Carrie Lynn Finlay has decided to keep the Kamloops area MLA as the party's finance critic. Former leader John Rustad, who was ousted in a caucus revolt, is now the Treasury Board critic. Finlay's caucus meets at the end of the week in Penticton. Advocacy groups are voicing their opposition to Philippine President Ferdinand Marcos Jr.'s visit to Vancouver.
8: In a statement announcing the trip, officials say Prime Minister Carney and President Marcos Jr. will look to identify further opportunities to deepen economic and security partnerships, including accelerating negotiations for a Canada-Philippines trade deal agreement, as well as a trade deal between Canada and the Association of Southeast Asian Nations. Public opinion surrounding Marcos Jr.'s administration remains deeply divided, largely due to the controversial legacy of his family's political history.
9: We want to hold Marcos accountable for his ongoing corruption that he has been implicated in, not only for the past 4 years of his presidency, but actually for many decades before, because he comes from a long line of corrupt politicians and dynasty family in the Philippines.
8: Angelina Ravelli, City News, Vancouver.
0: Up next, we'll have your traffic and weather report in 60 seconds.
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5: 1130 Broad Xfinity Internet Traffic Center. I'm Alex Kerrigan. Coquitlam. Sounds like a police incident ongoing on Highway 1 in between Brunette leading up to about King Edward Street. And that one has the right lane blocked off. So very heavy through this area. So if you got more on that, star pound 1130. But heavy police presence. Highway 1 eastbound between Brunette and King Ed in the right lane. Sounds like some road work is still ongoing over at Boundary Road northbound right around Kingsway. And north of that, you are down to one lane. So do worry about that. And we're hearing about a new situation on Boundary Southbound right around Southeast Marine Drive. Star pound 1130 if you can help color that one in as well. Though, for the time being, Canada Day closures in full effect around Jack Poole Plaza. Hastings is still open. But worry about all the pedestrians that are around the area too. And then, of course, some road closures down in Richmond for the Salmon Festival that's Moncton shut down in between Bayview Street all the way up to about 3rd Avenue. Star pound 1130 if you got more on this, that, or anything else. New project. Remember, any tool going into the ground could damage a gas line. 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We're going to visit the Penfolds Roofing and Solar Weather Center with meteorologist Carl Lamb.
6: We'll have varying amounts of sun and cloud as we go throughout the rest of our Wednesday. Temperatures getting up to 19 degrees. It's still below average for where we should be for this time of year. We should be at 21. And then for tonight, we'll have partly cloudy conditions with a low of 12. But then for tomorrow, the clouds are starting to move back in. So it's a mostly cloudy day on Thursday. We'll have the chance for some showers, especially as we go through the morning and afternoon. And temperatures up to 18 for your Thursday, down to 14 on Thursday night. Your high for today is 19.
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7: Welcome back to 1130 News Radio. I'm Astha Pandey Kanan. Following a meeting yesterday, Prime Minister Mark Carney and Inuit leaders have agreed to replace the Inuit Child First Initiative.
8: The program was launched in 2019 to ensure Inuit kids have access to health and social services without having to leave their communities. But it was only an interim measure at the time and was supposed to sunset last year before Ottawa twice injected more than $100 million in funding to keep it going. Ottawa also committed to using its channels to get a proposed Inuit Nunavut University accredited. Carney was in Kujawak, Quebec, with six of his cabinet ministers for the meeting with Inuit leaders, where they also touched on Arctic sovereignty, defense and security, housing and food security, and Inuit health and wellness. David Augustine, The Canadian Press.
7: National pride is on display this Canada Day, but so is a growing push for Alberta separation. Arshilpa Downton is speaking with leaders on both sides of the debate.
9: For Jeffrey Rath with Stay Free Alberta, the obvious answer is independence. And he says that sentiment is catching on with Albertans who don't feel seen, heard, or supported by Ottawa.
10: We send $70 billion a year to Ottawa. We get less than $20 billion a year back. So why wouldn't we want to keep $50 billion a year in this province to improve the lives of our Indigenous people, to improve our health care, to improve our education?
9: Thomas Lukaszek with the Forever Canadian Movement sees it differently. And while he acknowledges Alberta's relationship with Ottawa is far from perfect, he believes it's worth fighting for.
11: There are certain issues that need to be resolved with Ottawa, but the fact is separatism is not the answer to those questions. It would cause more problems, more economic hardship than the current issues that we are faced with.
9: The debate over Alberta's future and its place in Canada appears far from settled. I'm Shilpa Downton.
7: This October, Albertans will vote in a referendum on whether they want to remain a province of Canada or take part in another referendum on whether to separate from the country. How did we get here?

0: And where could this lead? Our John Ackerman tells us those are some of the questions explored in a new book.
1: Tyler Dawson is the author of The Republic of Alberta, an idea that won't go away. He says one of the jobs of journalism in recent years is to moderate discussions between different factions in society. In this case, those on either side of the Alberta separation question.
2: This is something that I've been covering, you know, on and off for the better part of the last decade. So this was sort of an opportunity I felt to give it a long form, serious treatment and hopefully help people on all sides of the issue understand each other a little bit better.
1: Above all, he wants the reader to take the subject seriously, to realize just what is at stake here.
2: I hope they take away the sense that this is not just sort of fringe lunatics and conspiracy theorists, that there are people who really, truly, genuinely believe that their lives, the lives of their people they love, the lives of their neighbors, are going to be better in an independent Alberta.
1: With the News Radio Bookshelf, I'm John Ackerman.
0: Today marks 1 week since Venezuela's devastating earthquakes. Nearly 2,000 people are confirmed dead. Reporter James Longman says one glimmer of hope, the rescue of a 3-year-old trapped in rubble for 6 days.
3: This is extraordinary. This is the sea of debris in La Guaira. This is backbreaking work. We're on the roof of a collapsed building here. They've heard sounds from below, and now the job of this U.S. team is to dig down.
0: Burnaby's Urban Search and Rescue are there too. Canada is officially taking its talents to Europe's biggest and sparkliest song competition.
4: The CBC and the European Broadcasting Union have announced Canada will participate in the 2027 Eurovision Song Contest. It'll be Canada's first entry to the annual music spectacle that's known for its flamboyant costumes and maximalist performances. Prime Minister Mark Carney has made closer ties with Europe a cornerstone of his foreign policy, and last fall's federal budget floated the idea of Canada joining Eurovision. The CBC says it'll provide details on how Canada's song entry will be selected later this year. Jason White, The Canadian Press.
0: And up next, we'll have your business report on 1130 News Radio.
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7: This is a Bloomberg Money Minute. Before the U.S. government and the markets close tomorrow in observance of the nation's 250th, we get a day of Wall Street trading with jobs front and center. The Labor Department delivers its tally of June employment and unemployment an hour ahead of the opening bell, with economists' predictions for job creation trending downward in the days leading up to the report. The forecast is now for 113,000 more jobs to have been added than cut last month, which could be a bit of a Goldilocks reading for Wall Street. A reading too weak could renew economic growth worry, and one too strong would raise interest rate worry. This comes only a few weeks after Kevin Warsh took the helm of the Federal Reserve, and analysts are already expressing alarm that one of his key promises, which is a quieter central bank, will lead to more market volatility. The Fed's guidance has helped Wall Street prepare for what to expect next from the central bank when it comes to interest rates, monetary policy, and general impressions of the economy. Andrew O'Day, Bloomberg Radio.
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13: Good afternoon. It is Wednesday, July 1st. I'm Amy Beeman. Partly sunny, 20 degrees in Vancouver. Here's what's

0: happening right now. A man arrested in connection to an attack at Kitts Beach earlier this week has been released. The U.S. has announced it will not be renewing the Canada-U.S.-Mexico trade agreement. $70 million, that's how much a local group wants the province to put towards a low-income transit pass in Metro Vancouver.
1: What's there to do today? Well, there's a full slate of Canada Day celebrations across Metro Vancouver and the Lower Mainland to attend.
2: Lots to get to from the NHL's free agency market. The Jays win on Canada Day. Plenty of action at FIFA and a blockbuster trade out of the NBA between the Celtics and Sixers. Sports at 45.
0: It is 3:31. Now to the 11:30 Rogers Xfinity Internet Traffic Center. Here is Alex Kerrigan.
3: Thank you very much, Amy. So we're still looking at this police incident on Highway 1 eastbound between Brunette and King Edward. And ever the optimist, I don't think this will be lasting too much longer. But for now, they got part of the right lane shut down. Not all of it, but part of the right lane shut down. So definitely something to keep in mind as you work your way through that section of the Lower Mainland. Once you pass King Edward's overpass, you are coasting the rest of the way. Yeah, you're coasting the rest of the way. I'm not seeing as many delays as you work your way through Langley, Abbotsford, not as of right now. So that's that one issue on Highway 1 through Coquitlam. Everything else is just a Canada Day-related closure. One of them is the Salmon Fest. That down in Richmond is Moncton Street shut down between Bayview leading up to about 3rd Avenue. That's putting a bit of traffic here on Chatham Street. So you just got to park and then walk the rest of the way. That's kind of the case as well downtown, as a lot of these roads around Jackpool Plaza are shut down. We're seeing a lot of delays now on Water Street leading up to Cordova westbound leading up to about Howe Street, and that's where the closure of Cordova starts. Canada Place is also shut down right around West Waterfront Road all the way up to about Thurlow Street, so just park it and then walk the rest of the way. And that's about it. Everything else is kind of nice through the Lower Mainland. 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
4: Temperatures today are just getting to 19 degrees for the high with a mix of sun and cloud. And we do have a light southwesterly wind around 20 kilometers per hour. And then for tonight, it'll stay partly cloudy. Should be nice and comfortable too, with overnight lows down to about 12. But then it gets pretty cloudy as we go into the day tomorrow. Your high for today is 19.
3: And we're just above that. Down at the airport, it is cloudy and 20 degrees.
0: Thank you, Alex and Carl. 11:30 news time. It is 3:33. And this just into 11:30 News Radio. Vancouver Canucks general manager Ryan Johnson announced the club has acquired a conditional first-round pick in the 2030 NHL entry draft in exchange for defenseman Marcus Pettersson. Also announced today, the team has agreed to terms with forward Paul Cotter on a one-year contract worth $2.15 million. Also, that defenseman Luke Shen has been signed to a one-year contract worth $2.25 million. We'll have more coming up in sports at 3:45 with Alain Kevin-Yong. A man arrested in a violent attack at Kitts Beach is back on the street less than 48 hours after his arrest. Constable Darren Wong with the Vancouver Police says on Sunday, a woman was walking on the beach when a stranger allegedly struck her from behind with a piece of wood roughly the size of a baseball bat.
5: Multiple witnesses that were on scene at the time intervened and prevented the attack from escalating, and the suspect then left the scene.
0: The woman was left bleeding and slipping in and out of consciousness. She was taken to the hospital and is expected to recover. Police arrested Carlos Caldera Durate nearby and charged him with assault with a weapon. He was released yesterday under court-ordered conditions and is due back in court July 7th. A coroner's inquest gets underway tomorrow in Burnaby, more than 3 years after the death of Tatiana Harrison. The 20-year-old Cree, Métis, and Brazilian woman was found dead in Richmond in May of 2022. Last year, BC's chief coroner ordered a public inquiry after the Office of the Police Complaints Commissioner found that the Vancouver Police Department committed misconduct in the handling of the case. The proceedings start at 9:30. The U.S. has tipped its hand on Kuzma and says it will not renew the Continental Trade Agreement in its current form. But the trade pact will remain in place while negotiations continue with Canada and Mexico. Today's decision triggers a rolling annual review up to a decade. At that point, it will expire if the three countries can't agree to

0: an extension. It is 3:35, 20 degrees, partly sunny in Vancouver. The same day, TransLink has increased fares by 5%. The push is on to help out those who are struggling to make ends meet. The head of Movement, Metro Vancouver Transit Riders, can't understand why we don't have a transit pass specifically for low-income earners already. Dennis Agar says TransLink has already costed out a plan supporting the move.
1: And at the provincial level, there's not a lot you can buy for $70 million a year. And what they'd be doing is unlocking mobility for, you know, tens, hundreds of thousands of Metro Vancouverites that currently can't afford to go to, you know, university to better their career. They can't find, you know, take transit to better jobs that might pay them more.
0: Agar says the only thing preventing the creation of a low-income transit pass is money. Movement, Metro Vancouver Transit Riders, is pushing the provincial government to fund it. Some changes are coming to BC Hydro. BC Green MLA Jeremy Valeriot says anyone who has solar panels has been credited at a one-to-one ratio, meaning you put energy into the grid and Hydro gives you that much energy back. But that rate is changing as of today.
2: Setting the rate that they will pay people back at 10 cents, and most people pay 12 to 14 cents or more for electricity. So there's a differential. Essentially, you're not making one-to-one electricity back. You're being charged more than what they'll pay you for electricity.
0: He adds LNG corporations are being charged less than residents, and he's not happy about that. Players and staff alike say messages from home are fueling Canada's team through this summer's historic World Cup run. Midfielder Nathan Saliba says the group has seen the photos and videos from across the country.
3: It's really important for us to see the support from back home, you know, and that, you know, it feels good to see it, to know that we're kind of a seller of dreams and of emotions for people back home. So it feels really good, and it motivates us to keep going.
0: Canada will face its toughest test yet on Saturday when they take on Morocco in the round of 16. How great is it to have a day off from work in the middle of the week? Our Ridley Wilson has a clue on where you can go to celebrate Canada Day.
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0: 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Here is Alex.
9: Thanks, Amy. We are still looking at 10 minutes at the Sumas crossing and 5 minutes everywhere else. So border wait times are really starting to quiet on down. We have here we go. Hey, welcome home, everybody. 10 to 15 minutes at the PSR, 10 to 15 minutes over at the PAC crossing. These are northbound times that I'm looking at now. 5 minutes at Alder Grove and 5 minutes over at Sumas. So it's about 10 minutes at the Sumas southbound and 15 to 20 at PSR Chimpakam and North. Double check at vancouver.citynews.ca/border.
0: Thank you, Alex. Coming up in 60 seconds, traffic and weather together on the ones. 11:30 news time, it is 3:40.
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1: 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Here is Alex Kerrigan.
2: Thank you very much, Amy. So we just have the one thing on the go right now. That's Highway 1 eastbound between Brunette and Kinghead. It's a police incident over on the right lane. Again, I said last time, this shouldn't be lasting that long. The right lane is barely blocked off, more of a visual distraction, but it's still out there. Just worry about that. Star pound 11:30. That's really our only, air quotes here, thing going on, as everything else is just Canada Day closed. We talk a lot about what's going on over on Jackpool Plaza. And if we take a look at the cameras again, we're still looking really, really dense. There's a lot of people through the area. Have a great time. Hastings is still open. So if you're driving through there, just worry about a bit of extra pedestrian traffic. We work our way down to Richmond, where, of course, there is still the closure of Moncton Street between Bayview all the way up to 3rd Avenue. No actual cameras through that area, at least not in front of me as of right now. And then the closures going on in Cloverdale. Start later tonight. 176 at 64th Avenue. Just expect big delays around that intersection. But if I'm being honest, it's really just the situation on Highway 1 through Coquitlam, and it's kind of it. You see it, you call it in, though. Star pound 11:30, safe and hands-free. 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In the Penfold Roofing and Solar Weather Center, we check in now with meteorologist Carl Lamb.
3: We'll call it a mix of sun and cloud as we go through the rest of the day today. Temperatures getting up to 19 degrees. The wind is generally up to about 20 kilometers per hour out of the southwest. Could shift to the west as well. And then for tonight, partly cloudy with a low of 12. Then for tomorrow, the clouds are really increasing very quickly throughout the day. So it's going to keep things on the cooler side. Just 18 for the high on Thursday, with the chance for some rain showers in the morning and afternoon, and then down to 14 degrees tomorrow night. Your high for today is 19.
2: 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Open to all. Down at the airport, still cloudy and 20 degrees.
1: Thank you very much, Alex and Carl. Coming up next, we've got your top headlines and sports, some big Canucks signing news, and another comeback at the FIFA World Cup. 11:30 news time. It is 3:43.
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1: Partly cloudy, 20 degrees in Vancouver. Good afternoon, I'm Amy Beeman. Here's what's happening right now. A man arrested in a violent attack at Kitts Beach is back on the street less than 48 hours after his arrest. Police say on Sunday a woman was hit in the head with a piece of wood roughly the size of a baseball bat while she walked along the beach. Police arrested Carlos Caldera Durete nearby and charged him. He was released yesterday under court-ordered conditions. Movement. Metro Vancouver Transit riders wants the provincial government to fund low-income transit passes. It would cost about $70 million. The call for Movement is coming today, the same day TransLink increases fares by 5%. Coming up after sports, the U.S. president tries to explain his growing fortune. It is 3:45. Time for 11:30 News Radio Sports. From Sportsnet 650, the home of the Canucks, here is Alain Quevignon.
10: Plenty happening in the NHL with signing season open. We'll start with what the Canucks have been cooking up. Paul Cotter, Luke Shen, and Akil Thomas have all inked one-year deals with the team. Other moves happening today, former Canucks Teddy Bluger, now a member of the Leafs. The big one for them, though, they signed Sergei Bobrovsky to a three-year deal worth $21 million. Elsewhere, Darnell Nurse, now a member of the Sharks. He's been traded from the Oilers for Shakir Mohamadoulin and Zach Sharp. Oilers also made a trade for Sabres netminder

0: Devin Levi. In Winnipeg, the Jets have signed goaltender Stuart Skinner. Ivan Demidov inked an 8-year deal with the Habs, and Rasmus Anderson staying put in Vegas for the next 7 years. All the transaction details can be found on sportsnet.ca. To the baseball diamond, this year's Canada Day matchup for the Jays against New York, but it's the Mets instead of Yankees. Sean Keyes gave the Jays a 5-run lead in the third with his first career homer. Miles Straw hit a 3-run shot of his own in the seventh. The Jays ended up winning this one 9-3. Round of 32 action at the FIFA World Cup. England took on the Democratic Republic of Congo with about 20 minutes to go in the match. England tied it and then went on to take the lead. England moving on to the round of 16. 2-1 win for them. Senegal and Belgium going at it now. It's 2-2 still in extra time. Blockbuster trade out of the NBA. What a day for sports. The Celtics and 76ers have agreed to a deal that sees Jaylen Brown sent to Philly for Paul George, 2 first-round picks, and a pair of second-round picks. From the Sports Center, I'm Anne Kevion.
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6: You're listening to 1130 News Radio. I'm Astavande Kanan. U.S. Customs and Border Protection officials say there's been a significant drop in drug seizures at the border with Canada.
7: Acting Deputy Chief Jason Schneider also told the House Border Security and Enforcement Subcommittee that there's been a decline in the number of apprehensions of undocumented immigrants. The testimony came as Republican lawmakers made claims that Mexican cartels are looking to Canada as the United States cracks down on smuggling at its southern border. Members of the Trump administration have made similar allegations, despite U.S. government data showing a minuscule volume of fentanyl being seized at the border with Canada compared with Mexico. RCMP have said there's not a pervasive cartel presence in Canada. Kelly Malone, The Canadian Press, Washington.
6: Peter Millibar has his old job back after losing the BC Conservative leadership. New leader Carrie Lynn Finlay has decided to keep the Kamloops area MLA as the party's finance critic. Former leader John Rustad, who was ousted in a caucus revolt, is now the Treasury Board critic. Finlay's caucus meets at the end of the week in Penticton. Advocacy groups are voicing their opposition to Philippine President Ferdinand Marcos Jr.'s visit to Vancouver.
8: In a statement announcing the trip, officials say Prime Minister Carney and President Marcos Jr. will look to identify further opportunities to deepen economic and security partnerships, including accelerating negotiations for a Canada-Philippines trade deal agreement, as well as a trade deal between Canada and the Association of Southeast Asian Nations. Public opinion surrounding Marcos Jr.'s administration remains deeply divided, largely due to the controversial legacy of his family's political history.
9: We want to hold Marcos accountable for his ongoing corruption that he has been implicated in, not only for the past 4 years of his presidency, but actually for many decades before, because he comes from a long line of corrupt politicians and dynasty family in the Philippines.
8: Angelina Ravelli, City News, Vancouver.
6: Up next, we'll have your traffic and weather report in 60 seconds.
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3: In the 1130 Rogers Xfinity Internet Traffic Center, I'm Alex Garrigan. Thank you for tuning in. Situation over in Coquitlam looks like it's still kind of hanging out. Highway 1 eastbound in between Brunette and King Edward. I'm seeing volume delays a little closer to King Edward now, but this should just be over in the right lane. If you got more on that, you know what to do. But for the time being, that's really it, as everything else is kind of a Canada Day related closure. Salmon Fest is going on down in Richmond, where we are looking at a shutdown of Moncton Street between Bayview Street all the way up to 3rd Avenue. That's the big one, as a lot of the routes around this one are also shut down. We work our way up to Vancouver, Jackpool Plaza. Lots going on through here. And it's got Cordova shut down in between Burrard and Howe Street. Also Canada Place looping around from West Waterfront Road. That is also closed down. We're seeing still a lot of activity in the cameras through this area. And although it's not an official closure on 176 and 64th Avenue, it is still quite busy. Those closures come in later tonight. If you see anything else going on, call it in at Star or Pound 1130. 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It's meteorologist Carl Lamb.
4: We'll have varying amounts of sun and cloud as we go throughout the rest of our Wednesday. Temperatures getting up to 19 degrees. It's still below average for where we should be for this time of year. We should be at 21. And then for tonight, we'll have partly cloudy conditions with a low of 12. But then for tomorrow, the clouds are starting to move back in. So it's a mostly cloudy day on Thursday. We'll have the chance for some showers, especially as we go through the morning and afternoon. And temperatures up to 18 for your Thursday, down to 14 on Thursday night. Your high for today is 19.
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5: You're listening to 1130 News Radio. Good afternoon. I'm Amy Beeman. Prime Minister Mark Carney is wishing everyone a happy Canada Day. In a video message, Carney says people from around the country have chosen small acts of solidarity, like buying local and traveling within Canada.
6: Look, there will always be forces that want to divide us, but they forget a founding insight of our country, that unity is not uniformity. That our differences are strengths to be nurtured, not risks to be managed. That our values serve as our unshakable foundation that no one can take away.
5: Carney says Canada was founded on the great conviction that we are strongest when we are united. And as we celebrate Canada's 159th birthday today, in Alberta, the province's separation movement is picking up steam. Our Shilpa Downton reports advocates on both sides are making their case.
7: Jeffrey Rath with Stay Free Alberta says that movement is rooted in a belief Alberta would be better served charting its own course.
8: Oh, you better be really afraid of independence. Don't worry about your tax cuts. Don't worry about Alberta becoming way more wealthy. Don't worry about Albertans having the highest GDP per capita. So we're going to make up all of these reasons for Albertans to be afraid.
7: Thomas Lukasik with the Forever Canadian movement doesn't quite see it that way. He believes cutting ties will lead to more economic uncertainties. And he argues Alberta's concerns can be addressed without leaving.
9: I have nothing but confidence in Albertans. Albertans are very smart people, but equally importantly, Albertans are patriotic Canadians. By far the majority, 80% plus.
7: He's still holding out hope that Premier Danielle Smith will pull the separation question from the October ballot. I'm Shilpa Downton.
5: This fall, voters in Alberta will take part in a referendum on whether to stay in Canada or hold another referendum on separation. Our John Ackerman has more on a new book that shows many of Alberta's grievances against the rest of the country are older than the province itself.
10: Tyler Dawson is a journalist by trade, but for large parts of the Republic of Alberta,
0: is acting as more of a historian, giving context to issues between Alberta and Ottawa that have festered for decades.
10: One of the original sins, I guess you could say, was in 1905 when

0: Alberta became a province and Saskatchewan as well, those provinces did not get control over their natural resources. All those powers remained with the federal government in Ottawa until 1930, when there was a transfer of that power over to the provinces, and Alberta and Saskatchewan gained the full powers that the other provinces had had.
1: Dawson says many of those issues are still with us today.
0: Control over natural resources, the power to sort of control your own destiny without Ottawa sort of dictating some of these things.
1: The Republic of Alberta, an idea that won't go away, is published by Sutherland House. With the News Radio Bookshelf, I'm John Ackerman.
2: You may not know his name, but you absolutely know his music. A founding member of the Village People has died.
3: For nearly 50 years, Victor Willis had been performing with the Village People, usually dressed as a motorcycle cop, but sometimes as a naval officer. He and the band are a favorite of President Trump, performing here on Inauguration Eve 2025, with Trump dancing on stage. The Village People posted this morning that Willis died Tuesday of what the band called a short but aggressive illness. He was 74. Jim Ryan, ABC News. It's fun to stay at
2: the The biggest wedding of the year is expected to happen this weekend. Reporter Aaron Katursky says Taylor Swift and Travis Kelce are set to walk down the aisle at a landmark New York City venue.
4: They're the hottest couple in the country, and plans for their wedding have kept fans guessing for months. But we're learning Taylor Swift and Travis Kelce are 2 days away from a marathon celebration at Madison Square Garden. Expect no unauthorized photos. The sources said everyone, from guests to vendors to security guards, will not be allowed to take out their phones.
2: Hundreds of people will be at the invitation-only event. 1130 News Radio, your Market Minute is next.
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7: This is a Bloomberg Monday Minute. Next year is the 20th birthday of the Apple iPhone. And ahead of that, Apple is planning quite a bash in the form of several new products. Now sources tell Bloomberg those products will include non-phone devices. Apple is preparing an upgraded iPad Pro line with internal improvements, including faster chips, and a MacBook Pro featuring an all-new design for next year. That's on top of Apple's planned launch of several new devices, including a second-generation iPhone Air and a new entry-level iPhone. It's been a favorite joke of Tesla boss Elon Musk to link himself with the number 420, which since the 1970s has been popularly associated with cannabis. But new research finds that Tesla investors...
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10: 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When the balloons have to blow up the vibe. When the cap simply cannot clash with her manicure. From graduations to prom parties. When it's gotta be right. Party City.
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11: Good afternoon. It's July 1st. I'm Asha Pandekanan. It's mostly cloudy and 20 degrees in Vancouver. And here's what's happening right now. Police say a man arrested in Kitts Beach in connection to a stranger assault has been released. A 5% increase is causing advocacy groups to call on the provincial government. If you've got solar-paneled homes, you should know BC Hydro is reducing its credits starting today.
12: Canada Day is here, and that means lots and lots of celebrations across the Lower Mainland.
13: We'll catch you up on a wild first day of NHL free agency. Belgium comes back to beat Senegal at the World Cup, and the Canadians welcome the Emeralds again. Sports at 15.
11: And now to the 1130 Rogers Xfinity Internet Traffic Center. Here is Alex Kerrigan.
6: Thank you very much, Asafana Kanan. So way out in Cloverdale. No, we'll get there in a quick second. We're looking at Coquitlam, the other one that starts with a C. A police incident on Highway 1 eastbound right around Brunette before King Ed. And that one has the right lane shut down because of the visual distraction in the right lane shutting down. You're a little slow as you work your way through the area. If you got more on that, you know what to do at either star or pound 1130. We may have another situation over at Boundary at Grandview Highway as well, as it just got pretty busy over in that intersection. If you got eyes on that one, let me know what you're seeing. Of course, as we quickly try to open up the cameras here, it'll take a little while to load, which is not great radio, so we're going to have to move on. We work our way down to Richmond as Salmon Fest is ongoing, and of course that has Mockton Street shut down between Bayview Street leading up to about 3rd Avenue, so keep that at the front of your mind. And as well, up in Vancouver, you got the Canada Day festivities happening around Jackpool Plaza. That's got Canada Place shut down between Howe up to about Thurlow. Cordova shut down only between Burrard leading up to Howe. It's pushing a lot of traffic onto Hastings, so a lot of pedestrian traffic in this area, so definitely something to worry about. I got the camera open in front of me here now at Boundary at Grandview. I'm just not seeing it. Maybe it's a fresh one. Star pound 1130 if you got something on this, that, or anything else. 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For more information, head to shannonoaks.com. We're going to head to the Panvel Roofing and Solar Weather Center with meteorologist Carl Lamb.
14: Highs today getting up to 19 degrees on this Canada Day. We do have a mix of sun and cloud, and then for tonight, we do have partly cloudy conditions to start with a low of 12, but clouds will increase as we go into our Thursday. Your high for today is 19.
6: And right now, down at the airport, still looking at about 20 degrees.
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11: Canucks news this Canada Day. Paul Cotter, Luke Shen, Akeel Thomas have all signed one-year deals with the team. Vancouver Canucks general manager Ryan Johnson also announcing that the club has acquired a conditional first-round pick in the 2030 NHL entry draft in exchange for defenseman Marcus Pettersson. More coming up in sports at 4:15 with Asher Roth. A man arrested in connection with a stranger attack at Kitts Beach has been released. Police say on June 28th, a woman was walking along the beach when a stranger struck her from behind with a piece of lumber about the size of a baseball bat. She was bleeding and was taken to the hospital for treatment. Constable Darren Wong with the VPD says there were witnesses to the attack.
15: One of the witnesses managed to actually follow the suspect as he left Kitts Beach all the way into a local Dollarama, which was close by. And that witness stayed on the phone with police just to provide updates of where the suspect was.
11: VPD arrested Carlos Caldera Duarte inside the store near the beach. He is charged with one count of assault with a weapon and released with conditions. Duarte is scheduled to return to court next week. The provincial coroner's office told us early last month that an inquest will be held into the death of Tatiana Harrison tomorrow. The 20-year-old Cree Métis and Brazilian woman was found on May 2nd, 2022, deceased on a dry-docked yacht in Richmond. She was last seen on surveillance video withdrawing money at an ATM in downtown Vancouver. The Office of the Police Complaints Commissioner found that the Vancouver Police Department committed misconduct in its handling of Harrison's case. The inquest starts at 9:30 a.m. tomorrow at the Burnaby Coroner's Court. The U.S. says it won't agree to renew the critical Kuzma trade pact without some changes. United States Trade Representative Jameson Greer says the U.S. will continue negotiations to address what he sees as the agreement's shortcomings. Greer had a virtual meeting earlier today with Canada-U.S. Trade Minister Dominic LeBlanc and Mexico's Secretary of Economy. LeBlanc says Canada is looking for substantive discussions with the U.S. on addressing its steel, aluminum, auto, and lumber tariffs. And an advocacy group is calling on the province to fund $70 million to help TransLink establish a low-income transit pass. Dennis Agar with Movement Metro Vancouver Transit Riders says civic politicians and dozens of community groups think it's a good idea, but somehow it's never happened here.
16: I think ultimately we're just going to need a few more voices. We're going to need a bit more time. Ultimately our message to them is that we're one of the only major transit-using regions on the continent that doesn't have this already.
11: Agar says a low-income transit pass would make it easier for people struggling to make ends meet. The push for the special transit pass comes as Translink has raised fares by an average of 5%. BC Hydro is changing how it pays for power generators.

0: By homes and that have solar panels. BC Green Party MLA Jeremy Valeriot says it used to be a one-to-one ratio, but as of today, people are being charged more. He thinks this will deter people from taking part in the program.
1: There's a good chance that they don't replace the solar panels that when they eventually, you know, reach end of life. Yeah, there's a chance that they uninstall them because it's no longer worth it, or if they're still paying, say they're still paying interest on a loan for that and they're not making it back.
0: He says LNG companies are being charged less than residents and doesn't feel that's fair. Today, MP for South Surrey White Rock Ernier Klassen announced that the White Rock Pier is getting $25 million for reconstruction. This is part of the Build Community Strong Fund from the federal government. The White Rock Pier had massive damage during the winter storm in 2018 when a 100-meter section of the pier was destroyed. The rest of the pier is now reaching the end of its service. The reconstruction will help prolong the pier's life, improve safety, and meet both structural and accessibility standards. A new ramp is also being added for accessibility purposes at the upper intertidal beach to the north end of the pier. Canada will be in a tough matchup when they meet Morocco in the World Cup's round of 16 on Saturday. Head coach Jesse Marsh says his team is fit and could use that to get an edge in the knockout game.
2: And especially knowing that Morocco put in 120 minutes, we have to say to ourselves, like, one of the advantages that we can have is, can we be fresher and fitter and everything else? So with everything that Morocco will present us, that'll be something that we still try to do is push them again to their limit.
0: Canada advanced with a 1-0 win over South Africa on Sunday, while Morocco edged the Netherlands on penalties to earn a spot. What's open? What's closed? More importantly, where's all the celebrations? Our Ridley Wilson's got you all you need to know for Canada Day across Metro Vancouver.
3: First off, axe anything involving the post office or government offices. They are closed because it's a federal holiday. Instead, you're going to want to head off to one of the many, many free events going on across the Lower Mainland. In downtown Squamish, over at Stan Clark Park, there's going to be live music, beer garden, and plenty of food. Burnaby's got the Street Fest on Central, which, surprise, is going to be on Central Boulevard and Civic Square with fireworks ending off the day. Queen's Park is the place to be in New West. Plenty of family fun there and some tasty dishes and a drone show to end it all off. And in Surrey, food trucks and live music over at the Bill Reid Millennium Amphitheater. If I didn't catch where you are, you can find a full list of a bunch of stuff to do up on our website, vancouver.citynews.ca. I'm Ridley Wilson.
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0: 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Here is Alex Kerrigan.
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0: Thank you, Alex, for the update. Coming up next is traffic and weather together.
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1: Thank you very much, Asta. So I think the situation over on Highway 1, the police incident may have wrapped up. The highway on eastbound between Brunette and King Edward. Right lane was blocked off. Volume is starting to look a lot better through the area. We did get a call about someone changing a tire on the Portman Bridge, though. It's not a great place to change a tire, but we hope they're okay. Eastbound East End in one of the right lanes. If you got more on that, you know what to do. But for the time being, Portman Bridge is looking pretty nice. Hopefully this wraps up pretty soon. But honestly, for the day that it is, we're just not seeing a lot of volume, period, on the road. Happy Canada Day, everybody. We got some delays down in Cloverdale, 176 and 64th Avenue. Those road closures don't start until much later tonight. Road closures are in effect right now down in Richmond, though. Moncton Street shut down between Bayview all the way up to 3rd Avenue. That's actually the Salmon Fest. And we are have a great time at the Salmon Fest, by the way. It's always a great time down there. We're working our way up to Jackpool Plaza, where, of course, roads are shut down all around here, too. Still got the cameras in front of me. And, yeah, it is looking like a party. Got a lot of people over on the roads through here. Okay, so I got the cameras also loaded on Boundary at Grandview Highway. I thought there was a thing going on here, but nothing's really moving the needle that I can see in these cameras. So if there's something going on, call it in. But that's really about it. If you see it, give me a ring about it. Either star or pound 1130. Keep it safe. Keep it hands-free, but do reach out. 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Let's go over to the Penfolds Roofing and Solar Weather Center now and check in with our meteorologist, Carl Lamb.
2: We'll have varying amounts of sun and cloud as we go throughout the rest of our Wednesday. Temperatures getting up to 19 degrees. It's still below average for where we should be for this time of year. We should be at 21. And then for tonight, we'll have partly cloudy conditions with a low of 12. But then for tomorrow, the clouds are starting to move back in. So it's a mostly cloudy day on Thursday. We'll have the chance for some showers, especially as we go through the morning and afternoon. And temperatures up to 18 for your Thursday, down to 14 on Thursday night. Your high for today is 19.
1: And down at the airport, it's still cloudy, but down to 19 degrees.
0: Thank you, Alex, for the traffic and weather update. Up next, we'll have your top headlines and sports.
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0: It's mostly cloudy and 20 degrees in Vancouver. Good afternoon. I'm Asta Pandey-Kanan. Happy Canada Day. Here's what's happening right now. The United States says it will not renew CUSMA in its current form. This is the continental trade agreement between the U.S., Canada, and Mexico. But the trade pact will remain in place while talks continue between the three countries. As transit fees are increasing by 5% starting today, an advocacy group wants the provincial government to fund a low-income transit pass. TransLink says it would cost about $70 million. And after sports, following a meeting yesterday, Prime Minister Mark Carney and Inuit leaders have agreed to replace the Inuit Child First Initiative. Time for 1130 News Radio Sports from Sportsnet 650, the home of the Canucks. Here is Asher Roth.
8: An absolutely wild first day of free agency in the NHL with dozens of signings and nine trades so far. The Canucks have signed a couple of veteran D-men. Jamie Oleksiak has been locked up for 2 years at $5 million a season. Luke Shen is also returning on a one-year deal. Vancouver also picked up forwards Akil Thomas, Paul Cotter, and Trey Fix-Wolanski. They also dealt defenseman Marcus Pedersen to the Rangers for a first-round pick in 2030. Other big moves saw the Oilers deal Darnell Nurse to San Jose for a pair of defensemen. The Jets signed goaltender Stuart Skinner for 2 seasons. The Leafs made several

0: moves, including signing veteran netminder Sergei Bobrovsky to a three-year deal. You can see all the moves at sportsnet.ca. At the FIFA World Cup, heartbreak for Senegal. They had a 2-0 lead on Belgium with less than 5 minutes to go, but Belgium would score twice in 4 minutes to tie things up and then bury the winner 6 minutes into stoppage time of the second period of extra time. They'd win it 3-2. In earlier action, England defeated Congo 2-1. Coming up at 5 o'clock, it's the United States versus Bosnia-Herzegovina. In CPL action today, Vancouver FC fell 3-2 on the road to Forge FC. On the diamond, the Blue Jays finally got their offense going, including the first big league homer for Sean Keyes. They beat up the Mets 9-3. And coming up at 7 tonight, the Vancouver Canadiens host the Eugene Emeralds once again with fireworks to follow after the game. Sports at 15 and 45 past every hour or anytime at sportsnet.ca.
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4: You're listening to 1130 News Radio. I'm Asta Bande-Kanan. U.S. Customs and Border Protection officials say there's been a significant drop in drug seizures at the border with Canada.
5: Acting Deputy Chief Jason Schneider also told the House Border Security and Enforcement Subcommittee that there's been a decline in the number of apprehensions of undocumented immigrants. The testimony came as Republican lawmakers made claims that Mexican cartels are looking to Canada as the United States cracks down on smuggling at its southern border. Members of the Trump administration have made similar allegations, despite U.S. government data showing a minuscule volume of fentanyl being seized at the border with Canada compared with Mexico. RCMP have said there's not a pervasive cartel presence in Canada. Kelly Malone, The Canadian Press, Washington.
4: Peter Millibar has his old job back after losing the BC Conservative leadership. New leader Carrie Lynn Finlay has decided to keep the Kamloops area MLA as the party's finance critic. Former leader John Rustad, who was ousted in a caucus revolt, is now the Treasury Board critic. Finlay's caucus meets at the end of the week in Penticton. Advocacy groups are voicing their opposition to Philippine President Ferdinand Marcos Jr.'s visit to Vancouver.
6: In a statement announcing the trip, officials say Prime Minister Carney and President Marcos Jr. will look to identify further opportunities to deepen economic and security partnerships, including accelerating negotiations for a Canada-Philippines trade deal agreement, as well as a trade deal between Canada and the Association of Southeast Asian Nations. Public opinion surrounding Marcos Jr.'s administration remains deeply divided, largely due to the controversial legacy of his family's political history.
7: We want to hold Marcos accountable for his ongoing corruption that he has been implicated in, not only for the past 4 years of his presidency, but actually for many decades before, because he comes from a long line of corrupt politicians and dynasty family in the Philippines.
6: Angelina Ravelli, City News, Vancouver.
4: Up next, we'll have your traffic and weather report in 60 seconds.
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1: In the 1130 Rogers Xfinity Internet Traffic Center, I'm Alex Kerrigan. Thank you for tuning in. So we do have some relatively good news. Well, we do have good news in terms of the police incident. That's officially gone on Highway 1 eastbound right around King Ed's overpass. Had the right lane blocked off. And we have relatively good news. We confirm that there is somebody changing a tire over on the Portman Bridge, eastbound East End in the right Surrey exit lane. And a tow truck is on the scene. That's the good news. Tow truck's out there. So it's either going to tow that thing away or help change the tire. Either way, you shouldn't see much of a delay for too much longer on the Portman Bridge. It's in the exit lanes, the Surrey exit lanes eastbound with the right lane shut down. Elsewhere through the lower mainland, I mean, volume's starting to build up. We have a bit of a delay now on the upper levels. That's an issue. You're slow from Keith Road all the way to about Main Street. Hopefully it's just volume. It is volume until we get another call. It's star pound 1130. Let me know what you're looking at. The Canada Day closure's in effect down in Richmond as Moncton Street's been shut down all day between Bayview Street leading up to 3rd Avenue, and pardon me, that is actually Salmon Festival closures, but up on the Jackpool Plaza, you're looking at a closure on Canada Place, right in between Thurlow, leading up to Howe Street, Cordova shut down during the same stretch as well, as Hastings is still open. You're going to see a lot of pedestrian traffic in this area. 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We're in the Penfold Roofing and Solar Weather Center with meteorologist Carl Lamb.
2: Highs today getting up to 19 degrees on this Canada Day. We do have a mix of sun and cloud. And then for tonight, we do have partly cloudy conditions to start with a low of 12, but clouds will increase as we go into our Thursday. Your high for today is 19.
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3: Welcome back to 1130 News Radio. I'm Astha Pandey-Kanan. Following a meeting yesterday, Prime Minister Mark Carney and Inuit leaders have agreed to replace the Inuit Child First initiative.
4: The program was launched in 2019 to ensure Inuit kids have access to health and social services without having to leave their communities. But it was only an interim measure at the time and was supposed to sunset last year before Ottawa twice injected more than $100 million in funding to keep it going. Ottawa also committed to using its channels to get a proposed Inuit Nunavut University accredited. Carney was in Kujawak, Quebec, with six of his cabinet ministers for the meeting with Inuit leaders, where they also touched on Arctic sovereignty, defense and security, housing and food security, and Inuit health and wellness. David Augustine, The Canadian Press.
3: National pride is on display this Canada Day, but so is a growing push for Alberta separation. Arshilpa Downton is speaking with leaders on both sides of the debate.
5: For Jeffrey Rath with Stay Free Alberta, the obvious answer is independence. And he says that sentiment is catching on with Albertans who don't feel seen, heard, or supported by Ottawa.
6: We send $70 billion a year to Ottawa. We get less than $20 billion a year back. So why wouldn't we want to keep $50 billion a year in this province to improve the lives of our Indigenous people, to improve our health care, to improve our education?
5: Thomas Lukaszek with the Forever Canadian Movement sees it differently. And while he acknowledges Alberta's relationship with Ottawa is far from perfect, he believes it's worth fighting for.
7: There are certain issues that need to be resolved with Ottawa, but the fact is separatism is not the answer to those questions. It would cause more problems, more economic hardship than the current issues that we are faced with.
5: The debate over Alberta's future and its place in Canada appears far from settled. I'm Shilpa Downton.
3: This October, Albertans will vote in a referendum on whether they want to remain a province of Canada or take part in another referendum on whether to separate from the country. How did we get here, and where could this lead? Our John Ackerman tells us those are some of the questions explored in a new book.
8: Tyler Dawson is the author of The Republic of Alberta, an idea that won't go away. He says one of the jobs of journalism in recent years is to moderate discussions between different factions in society. In this case, those on either side of the Alberta separation question.
9: This is something that I've been covering, you know, on

0: and off for the better part of the last decade. And so this was sort of an opportunity I felt to give it a long form, serious treatment and hopefully help people on all sides of the issue understand each other a little bit better.
1: Above all, he wants the reader to take the subject seriously, to realize just what is at stake here.
0: I hope they take away the sense that this is not just sort of fringe lunatics and conspiracy theorists, that there are people who really, truly, genuinely believe that their lives, the lives of their people they love, the lives of their neighbors are going to be better in an independent Alberta.
1: With the News Radio Bookshelf, I'm John Ackerman.
2: Today marks 1 week since Venezuela's devastating earthquakes. Nearly 2,000 people are confirmed dead. Reporter James Longman says one glimmer of hope, the rescue of a 3-year-old trapped in rubble for 6 days.
3: This is extraordinary. This is a sea of debris in La Guaira. This is backbreaking work. We're on the roof of a collapsed building here. They've heard sounds from below, and now the job of this U.S. team is to dig down.
2: Burnaby's Urban Search and Rescue are there, too. Canada is officially taking its talents to Europe's biggest and sparkliest song competition.
4: The CBC and the European Broadcasting Union have announced Canada will participate in the 2027 Eurovision Song Contest. It'll be Canada's first entry to the annual music spectacle that's known for its flamboyant costumes and maximalist performances. Prime Minister Mark Carney has made closer ties with Europe a cornerstone of his foreign policy. And last fall's federal budget floated the idea of Canada joining Eurovision. The CBC says it'll provide details on how Canada's song entry will be selected later this year. Jason White, The Canadian Press.
2: And up next, we'll have your business report on 1130 News Radio.
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7: This is a Bloomberg Monday Minute. Next year is the 20th birthday of the Apple iPhone. And ahead of that, Apple is planning quite a bash in the form of several new products. Now sources tell Bloomberg those products will include non-phone devices. Apple is preparing an upgraded iPad Pro line with internal improvements, including faster chips, and a MacBook Pro featuring an all-new design for next year. That's on top of Apple's planned launch of several new devices, including a second-generation iPhone Air and a new entry-level iPhone. It's been a favorite joke of Tesla boss Elon Musk to link himself with the number 420, which since the 1970s has been popularly associated with cannabis. But new research finds that Tesla investors are in on the joke. A strategist at Vanda Research has discovered that the total amount of Tesla stock purchases over 5 days jumps on average from $87 million to $135 million whenever Tesla's stock price moves above 420. Andrew O'Day, Bloomberg Radio.
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2: Good afternoon. It is Wednesday, July 1st. Happy Canada Day. I'm Amy Beeman. Partly cloudy, 20 degrees in Vancouver. Here's what's happening right now. Less than 48 hours later, the man arrested in connection to a violent attack at Kitts Beach has been released. An advocacy group wants the province to help TransLink establish a low-income transit pass. Today is the deadline for the CUSMA trade agreement, and the U.S. says it won't sign. And the federal government is handing over a huge check to help upgrade the White Rock Pier.
4: Luke Shen and Jamie Oleksiak are in. Marcus Pedersen is out. We'll have more on the Canucks' first day of free agency. And Belgium and England advance to the round of 16 at the World Cup. Sports at 45.
2: It is 4:31. Over to the 11:30 Rogers Xfinity Internet Traffic Center. Good afternoon, Alex Kerrigan.
5: Good afternoon, Amy Beeman, and happy Canada Day. So we're not looking at too much in terms of actual incidents, although it is a bit busy on the upper levels eastbound right around Mountain Highway. That's odd. That's suspicious. Give me a call at Star Pound 1130. There's something going on through this area. Once you're on the ironworkers, you're fine. And we did get a call confirming that a tow truck was on scene for a car that was changing a flat tire. And between you, me, and everybody else who's listening in, I think it's gone. It was on the Portman eastbound in the right Surrey exit lane. And we're just not seeing any delays through the area. Those things don't usually last long, especially when tow trucks do show up. Elsewhere, of course, we've been talking all day about Canada Day closures. Salmon Fest is ongoing down in Richmond. Is Moncton Street shut down between Bayview Street all the way up to 3rd Avenue? That's been going on all day. Chatham Street just north of that is very busy right now. We're also looking at some closures in terms of Jackpool Plaza, right? Canada Place is shut down. Cordova in between about Thurlow leading up to Howe Street. Hastings is still open, so that's very busy right now. Westbound is jammed from Homer all the way up to about Burrard Street. Have a great time, but park pretty far away if you can. And that's kind of it. If you see anything else, call it in at the Star Pound 1130, but keep it safe and keep it hands-free. 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Here is meteorologist Carl Lamb.
6: Temperatures today are just getting to 19 degrees for the high with a mix of sun and cloud, and we do have a light southwesterly wind around 20 kilometers per hour. And then for tonight, it'll stay partly cloudy. Should be nice and comfortable too, with overnight lows down to about 12, but then it gets pretty cloudy as we go into the day tomorrow. Your high for today is 19.
5: Down at the airport, we are at that high. It is cloudy, but 19 degrees, Amy.
2: Thank you very much, Alex and Carl. 11:30 news time. It is 4:33. And this just in to 11:30 news radio. Prime Minister Mark Carney's planned Canada Day speech in Edmonton has been canceled due to severe thunderstorms in Ottawa. Carney's spokesperson says weather conditions have prevented his plane from taking off, and he would not have made it to Edmonton on time to deliver his speech. Carney was set to visit Edmonton for a rare Canada Day visit, as Albertans are set to vote this fall on whether to remain in Canada or hold a binding referendum on separation.
3: Everything Vancouver.
2: And some Canucks news. Vancouver Canucks general manager Ryan Johnson announcing that the club has acquired a conditional first round pick in the 2030 NHL entry draft in exchange for defenseman Marcus Pedersen. Paul Cotter, Luke Shen, and Akil Thomas have all signed one-year deals with the team. And we have lots more trade news coming up in sports at 4:45 with Asher Roth. A man that was arrested in connection to a stranger attack at Kitts Beach.

0: each has now been released from custody. Constable Darren Wong with the Vancouver Police Department says a woman was attacked with a piece of wood around the size of a baseball bat last Sunday.
1: These incidents are scary, especially given the time of day, 1:30 in the afternoon on a sunny Sunday afternoon at Kitts Beach. Unfortunately, an incident like this kind of ruptures that sense of safety, and that's why we take these incidents very, very, very seriously, and we want to ensure that these things don't happen again.
0: The woman was walking with her partner along the beach when the stranger allegedly hit her on the head. She was bleeding and taken to the hospital. Carlos Durate was arrested and charged with assault with a weapon. He was released yesterday under court-ordered conditions and is scheduled to return to court on July 7th. A coroner's inquest opens tomorrow in Burnaby into the death of 20-year-old Tatiana Harrison. The Cree, Métis, and Brazilian woman was found dead in Richmond in May of 2022. The Office of the Police Complaints Commissioner found that the Vancouver Police Department committed misconduct in its handling of the case, saying officers failed to complete the missing person risk assessment diligently without good or sufficient cause. A coroner's inquest investigates the circumstances surrounding a sudden, unexplained, or unnatural death and may issue recommendations to prevent similar deaths. The Trump administration says it will not renew the Canada-U.S.-Mexico trade agreement established during the president's first term, but instead will conduct annual reviews until the agreement expires in 2036. This could mean uncertainty for trade policy for businesses in all three countries.
2: The Trump administration says it will not renew the U.S.-Mexico-Canada trade agreement in its current form, but instead will look to set up new trade deals with both countries. The agreement, negotiated during the president's first term and set to last until 2036, will stay in effect, but there will now be annual reviews that could change major parts of the treaty. U.S. Trade Representative Jameson Greer said the U.S. trade deficit with Mexico and Canada was a key reason to not renew the agreement as is. During his first term, the president touted the USMCA as, quote, the best agreement we've ever made. Karen Travers, ABC News, the White House.
0: It is 4:37, 20 degrees in Vancouver. The White Rock Pier is getting $25 million from the federal government for reconstruction. Today, MP for South Surrey White Rock, Ernie Klassen, announced that this is part of the Build Community Strong Fund. During a winter storm in 2018, the pier was severely damaged. A 100-meter section was destroyed. Now the pier is reaching the end of its service life. The reconstruction will help better the life of the pier, safety, and meet both structural and accessibility standards. In addition, a new ramp is also being added for accessibility. A group representing transit union users is calling on the provincial government to fund a low-income transit pass in Metro Vancouver. Dennis Agar with Movement, Metro Vancouver Transit Rider, says TransLink has already done the legwork.
3: TransLink actually endorsed this. They have a report on their website saying that it would cost roughly $70 million in the way that they kind of designed it, $70 million a year. And so they're pretty much on board. But yeah, they're kind of an empty vessel. They're a creature of the province. And so ultimately, it's going to take the province to unlock the funding for this.
0: Agar says communities all over North America already have low-income transit passes as a way to help those struggling to make ends meet. The push comes the same day TransLink increased fares by an average of 5%. Players and staff alike say messages from home are fueling Canada's team through this summer's historic World Cup run. Midfielder Nathan Saliba says the group has seen the photos and videos from across the country.
4: It's really important for us to see the support from back home, you know, and that, you know, it feels good to see it, to know that we're like, we're kind of a seller of dreams and of emotions for people back home. So it feels really good and it motivates us to keep going.
0: Canada will face its toughest test yet on Saturday when they take on Morocco in the round of 16. Coming up in 30 seconds, your 11:30 Border Report. It is 4:39.
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2: 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Here is Alex.
3: Thank you very much. Now, borders are quite light for the time being. We do have about a 10-minute wait at the Sumas crossing, but 5 minutes everywhere else for southbound times. Northbound times have really quieted down, less than five across the board. You can always double-check the border times. Both directions are kept at vancouver.citynews.ca/border.
2: Thank you, Alex. Coming up in 60 seconds, traffic and weather together on the ones. 1130 News Time. 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

0: but everything else in terms of traffic that we are talking about is in relation to a candidate day closure. Now let's take ourselves up to the downtown core. We're of course right around Canada Place, Jackpool Plaza. There are road closures in effect. The road that's open is Hastings, and Hastings is quite busy as of right now. Be very aware of the pedestrian traffic that's coming through this area as well, as it's still very busy right now. Work our way down to Richmond. That's Salmon Fest and Moncton Street shut down between Bayview Street all the way up to about 3rd Avenue. And over in Cloverdale, there's no official road closures yet. Those come later tonight, but we are, of course, seeing delays on 176 / Highway 15 right around 64th Avenue. Everything else is pretty clean. If it's not, then call it in. Another star, pound 1130. 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
1: We'll call it a mix of sun and cloud as we go through the rest of the day today. Temperatures getting up to 19 degrees. The wind is generally up to about 20 kilometers per hour out of the southwest. Could shift to the west as well. And then for tonight, partly cloudy with a low of 12. Then for tomorrow, the clouds are really increasing very quickly throughout the day, so it's going to keep things on the cooler side. Just 18 for the high on Thursday, with the chance for some rain showers in the morning and afternoon, and then down to 14 degrees tomorrow night. Your high for today is 19.
0: 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Down at the airport, it's 19 degrees.
2: Thank you very much, Alex and Carl. 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
2: Partly sunny, 20 degrees in Vancouver. Good afternoon, I'm Amy Beeman. Here's what's happening right now. Prime Minister Mark Carney's planned Canada Day speech in Edmonton has been cancelled because of severe thunderstorms in Ottawa. He was set to visit Edmonton for a rare Canada Day visit, as Albertans are set to vote this fall on whether to remain in Canada or hold a binding referendum on separation. A man who was arrested in connection with a stranger attack in Kitts Beach has been released less than 48 hours after he was arrested. On Sunday, a woman was hit in the head with a piece of wood the size of a baseball bat. Carlos Durante was arrested a short time later. He was released Tuesday with court-imposed conditions. Coming up after sports, soaring temperatures continue as a heat wave hits southern Ontario. Time now for 11:30 News Radio Sports. From Sportsnet 650, the home of the Canucks, here is Asher Roth.
7: Quite the frenzy to open NHL free agency. The Canucks dealt defenseman Marcus Pettersson to the Rangers for a first-round pick. They also signed D-man Luke Shen and Jamie Oleksiak to 1- and 2-year contracts, respectively, and picked up forwards Trey Fix-Wolanski, Akil Thomas, and Paul Cotter. Other moves today include the Maple Leafs signing veteran goaltender Sergei Bobrovsky, the Kings re-upped Scott Laughton, the Oilers re-signed Kasperi Kapanen, Utah picked up Anders Lee, Washington signed Boone Jenner. You can see all of the moves at sportsnet.ca. At the World Cup, England advanced to the round of 16 with a 2-1 victory over DR Congo. Belgium came back to shock Senegal 3-2. In 15 minutes, Bosnia-Herzegovina will face the United States in Santa Clara, California. Vancouver will host Switzerland and Algeria tomorrow night. In the CPL, Vancouver FC lost 3-2 to Forge FC in Hamilton, Ontario. On the diamond today, the Blue Jays

0: He's got home runs from rookie Sean Keyes, including the first of his career, and veteran Miles Straw. They beat the Mets 9-3, finishing 3-7 on their homestand. The Mariners have the day off today. The Vancouver Canadiens host the Emeralds again at 7 tonight. At Wimbledon, Canada's Felix Auger-Aliassime advanced to the third round with a straight sets win over Dino Prismic. And a big move in the NBA, the Celtics have reportedly dealt Jaylen Brown to the Sixers for Paul George in a package of picks. Sports at 15:45 past every hour or anytime at sportsnet.ca.
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3: You're listening to 1130 News Radio. I'm Astha Pandey Kanan. U.S. Customs and Border Protection officials say there's been a significant drop in drug seizures at the border with Canada.
4: Acting Deputy Chief Jason Schneider also told the House Border Security and Enforcement Subcommittee that there's been a decline in the number of apprehensions of undocumented immigrants. The testimony came as Republican lawmakers made claims that Mexican cartels are looking to Canada as the United States cracks down on smuggling at its southern border. Members of the Trump administration have made similar allegations despite U.S. government data showing a minuscule volume of fentanyl being seized at the border with Canada compared with Mexico. RCMP have said there's not a pervasive cartel presence in Canada. Kelly Malone, The Canadian Press, Washington.
3: Peter Miliband has his old job back after losing the BC Conservative leadership. New leader Carrie Lynn Finlay has decided to keep the Kamloops area MLA as the party's finance critic. Former leader John Rustad, who was ousted in a caucus revolt, is now the Treasury Board critic. Finlay's caucus meets at the end of the week in Penticton. Advocacy groups are voicing their opposition to Philippine President Ferdinand Marcos Jr.'s visit to Vancouver.
5: In a statement announcing the trip, officials say Prime Minister Carney and President Marcos Jr. will look to identify further opportunities to deepen economic and security partnerships, including accelerating negotiations for a Canada-Philippines trade deal agreement, as well as a trade deal between Canada and the Association of Southeast Asian Nations. Public opinion surrounding Marcos Jr.'s administration remains deeply divided, largely due to the controversial legacy of his family's political history.
6: We want to hold Marcos accountable for his ongoing corruption that he has been implicated in, not only for the past 4 years of his presidency, but actually for many decades before, because he comes from a long line of corrupt politicians and dynasty family in the Philippines.
5: Angelina Ravelli, City News, Vancouver.
3: Up next, we'll have your traffic and weather report in 60 seconds.
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3: In the 1130 Rogers Xfinity Internet Traffic Center, I'm Alex Kerrigan. Thank you for tuning in. Now, taking a look through the lower mainland again right now, we're low on crashes or stalls or anything of that sort. We're actually kind of low on delays, but we will let you know about some of the Canada Day closures that are in effect up in Vancouver. Right now, we are looking at Jackpool Plaza. Just still lots of people hanging in around the area. Cordova shut down between Howe leading up to Burrard, Thurlow Street leading up to West Waterfront Road, leading up to Canada Place. That's all closed off as well. Have a great time. You know, it's open is Hastings, and Hastings is busy because of that, so keep that in mind. Also in Vancouver, this is not a Canada Day closure, but Granville shut down between Davie all the way up to Georgia. That's putting a lot more traffic onto Seymour Street as of right now. Down in Richmond, Salmon Fest is ongoing, and that's got Moncton shut down between Bayview Street all the way up to about 3rd Avenue, putting Chatham Street, a lot of traffic onto Chatham Street as of right now. Elsewhere through the lower mainland, hey, a quick shout out to White Rock, where Marine Drive looking quite busy from Oxford all the way up to about Finley Street. A lot of that is eastbound traffic, but it's a both directions slowdown. And then over in Cloverdale, we got some slowdowns of 176 at 64th Avenue. Star pound 1130 if there's anything else. Fuel up this weekend. 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It's meteorologist Carl Lamb.
4: Highs today getting up to 19 degrees on this Canada Day. We do have a mix of sun and cloud, and then for tonight, we do have partly cloudy conditions to start with a low of 12, but clouds will increase as we go into our Thursday. Your high for today is 19.
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5: You're listening to 1130 News Radio. Good afternoon. I'm Amy Beeman. Prime Minister Mark Carney is wishing everyone a happy Canada Day. In a video message, Carney says people from around the country have chosen small acts of solidarity, like buying local and traveling within Canada.
6: Look, there will always be forces that want to divide us, but they forget a founding insight of our country, that unity is not uniformity. That our differences are strengths to be nurtured, not risks to be managed. That our values serve as our unshakable foundation that no one can take away.
5: Carney says Canada was founded on the great conviction that we are strongest when we are united. And as we celebrate Canada's 159th birthday today, in Alberta, the province's separation movement is picking up steam. Our Shilpa Downton reports advocates on both sides are making their case.
7: Jeffrey Rath with Stay Free Alberta says that move

0: movement doesn't quite see it that way. He believes cutting ties will lead to more economic uncertainties. And he argues Alberta's concerns can be addressed without leaving.
1: I have nothing but confidence in Albertans. Albertans are very smart people, but equally importantly, Albertans are patriotic Canadians. By far the majority, 80% plus.
0: He's still holding out hope that Premier Danielle Smith will pull the separation question from the October ballot. I'm Shilpa Downton.
2: This fall, voters in Alberta will take part in a referendum on whether to stay in Canada or hold another referendum on separation. Our John Ackerman has more on a new book that shows many of Alberta's grievances against the rest of the country are older than the province itself.
3: Tyler Dawson is a journalist by trade, but for large parts of the Republic of Alberta, he's acting as more of a historian, giving context to issues between Alberta and Ottawa that have festered for decades.
4: One of the original sins, I guess you could say, was in 1905 when Alberta became a province and Saskatchewan as well. Those provinces did not get control over their natural resources. All those powers remained with the federal government in Ottawa until 1930, when there was a transfer of that power over to the provinces and Alberta and Saskatchewan gained the full powers that the other provinces had had.
3: Dawson says many of those issues are still with us today.
4: Control over natural resources, the power to sort of control your own destiny without Ottawa sort of dictating some of these things.
3: The Republic of Alberta, an idea that won't go away, is published by Sutherland House. With the News Radio Bookshelf, I'm John Ackerman.
2: You may not know his name, but you absolutely know his music. A founding member of the Village People has died.
5: For nearly 50 years, Victor Willis had been performing with the Village People, usually dressed as a motorcycle cop, but sometimes as a naval officer. He and the band are a favorite of President Trump, performing here on Inauguration Eve 2025, with Trump dancing on stage. The Village People posted this morning that Willis died Tuesday of what the band called a short but aggressive illness. He was 74. Jim Ryan, ABC News.
2: It's fun to stay at the The biggest wedding of the year is expected to happen this weekend. Reporter Aaron Katursky says Taylor Swift and Travis Kelce are set to walk down the aisle at a landmark New York City venue.
6: They're the hottest couple in the country, and plans for their wedding have kept fans guessing for months. But we're learning Taylor Swift and Travis Kelce are 2 days away from a marathon celebration at Madison Square Garden. Expect no unauthorized photos. The sources said everyone, from guests to vendors to security guards, will not be allowed to take out their phones.
2: Hundreds of people will be at the invitation-only event. 1130 News Radio, your Market Minute is next.
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9: This is a Bloomberg Money Minute. Encouraging news ahead of tomorrow's June jobs report. The payroll firm ADP says private sector employers took on a solid 98,000 new workers in June. While outplacement firm Challenger Gray & Christmas says U.S. companies announced 46,000 job cuts in June, which was half of the cuts we saw in May. Because of a global memory chip shortage, Apple is now in negotiations to buy chips from two Chinese semiconductor makers, both on the Pentagon's blacklist. It was a lackluster day on Wall Street, despite the head of the Federal Reserve saying inflationary pressures have eased. The Dow, higher for most of the session, lost 14 points at the close. The Nasdaq down 174 on a sell-off in chipmakers, and the S&P down 16. Toy maker Mattel releasing a Miley Cyrus Barbie doll that comes with a two-piece faux leather outfit, shades, and a microphone. 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
12: Giving blood for me is part of my healing journey. sharing a piece of yourself to a community that takes you in, supports you, is a big part.